0: poll. It's a one-shot lead on Colin Morikawa. In the NBA, the Hornets deal Miles Bridges, a 2029 first rounder, and a 2027 second rounder to the Suns for Grayson Allen, Royce O'Neal, and a 2033 first round pick, reports ESPN's Shyam Sharania. Sunday Night Baseball is at Fenway Park, and the Yankees and Red Sox are scoreless in the third. It's on other ESPN radio outlets. Boston going for the four-game sweep. Goes 10 innings in Milwaukee today, and this is how it would end.
1: Wicks works his motion. Here comes the 2-2. Sanchez hits one on the ground to third. Fielded by Bregman. A second for one. Porter to first. Double play. Cubs win. Cubs win. They beat the Brewers 4-3 in 10.
0: The final call on the Cubs radio network. Seiya Suzuki had a two-run single in the 10th. Cubs outlast the Brewers 4-3 in 10. Also 10 innings in Detroit. And the Astros take the Tigers 7-5. The Rays have won five straight. They're at AL Best 48-33. A 5-1 win over the Diamondbacks.
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1: The Charlotte Hornets trading star guard LaMelo Ball into the Minnesota Timberwolves for Naz Reid.
2: It doesn't make any sense to get rid of Naz Reid. 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
3: This is the Charlotte Hornets saying they thought that their success last year with LaMelo Ball as a driving force was fool's gold. This is them saying we do not believe in LaMelo Ball.
1: 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This was SportsCenter, new interview podcast from Rich Eisen featuring SportsCenter legends like Dan Patrick, Chris Berman, Mike Greenberg, and the most recent one released, Linda Cohn, her final day today. Shout out to Elko. She was on with us this week. 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This was SportsCenter, presented by Gusto. So yesterday, late in our show, news broke by way of Shams Charania of a major NBA trade, the Charlotte Hornets trading LaMelo Ball and Josh Green to Minnesota for Naz Reid, a 2033 first-round pick, 3 second-round picks, and 3 first-round pick swaps. So LaMelo, with 3 years left on his deal, eligible for a 2-year, $119.2 million extension in July, which I would bet he's not going to get right off the bat, because why would you extend him without ever playing a game for you, is there in now Minnesota, along with Anthony Edwards. Does this, Chris Canty, put Minnesota and Ant-Man closer to actually making the NBA Finals?
2: First of all, let me say this. I completely disagree with you about the LaMelo Ball extension. They're going to extend him.
1: That's crazy.
2: Well, you say it's crazy, but the Charlotte Hornets were able to get an unprotected first-round pick and 2 first-round pick swaps from the Minnesota Timberwolves, which means over the next 7 years, Minnesota only controls their 2032 first-round draft pick. That's it. They are pot committed to this roster. This was the last big swing that they could take around Anthony Edwards, and they damn well better make it work. And if you don't give LaMelo Ball the extension that he's anticipating, then there's a good chance that you could get a malcontent on your hands, even though he has 3 years remaining on his current deal. So I completely disagree with you. The biggest question that I have

0: is what's next for Minnesota. Because on its face, the roster construction just does not make sense. To have one big around four guards isn't going to cut it in terms of them being able to make it out of the West. Yeah, San Antonio was able to get away with it, but that's because they were doing it around somebody that was 7'5" and the most unstoppable force defensively in the sport. Now, Rudy Gobert is great. He's got four defensive player of the years, but you're going to have to find some more size in your front court because trying to roll with Jaden McDaniels as your full-time stretch four, it ain't going to work when he's only 190 pounds. So my biggest question for Minnesota is, what's next? Because you traded Naz Reid, who's an outstanding big, former sixth man of the year. You moved on from him because presumably you felt like you had a better chance of replacing him than finding somebody with LaMelo Ball's skill set to pair with Anthony Edwards.
1: The clock is ticking on Anthony Edwards in Minnesota, and this is their front office. This is Tim Connelly and everybody top to bottom saying we're going to take one big final swing because we feel the pressure. And in a Western Conference that is deep, with young, emerging talent that doesn't feel like it's going anywhere, and Wemby and, of course, SGA, who's already established, they feel like they need to make a big move. And it costs them a lot. Obviously, you lose Naz Reid, which is a big loss, and future draft capital, to go in on a guy who is coming off a really strong season where he was healthy. But that's a huge part of this. He's only been able to be healthy for two of his six NBA seasons. And do you think he's going to be able to replicate that? They obviously do, and they're taking a big risk here to prove to Anthony Edwards that they understand what they have on their hands with him and that they're trying to capitalize everything that he has brought to the table and what they've seen from him taking this team into the postseason, because they think Ant is a transcendent player that can win a title. However, there is a lot of ifs surrounding this, and I think more likely than not, we are talking about it not working out and it being the end of the Anthony Edwards era in Minnesota.
2: So the most sought-after member of the Minnesota Timberwolves to another team would be Anthony Edwards, right? We're in agreement on that one?
1: Yes.
2: The second most sought-after member of the Minnesota Timberwolves is one of two people, I would think. Either Jaden McDaniels.
0: Yes.
2: Or their president of basketball operations, Tim Connelly. Mm-hmm. Okay? And so when you're talking about a big swing, swing for who exactly? Because Tim Connelly is not under contract past this season. He is as wanted as any executive anywhere. The Dallas Mavericks tried to hand him their organization at the same time they were trying to hand Masai Ujiri the organization and say, please, one of you take our organization. And Connelly's under contract. Masai was not. So when we're saying it's a big swing, if it doesn't work this year, if it backfires, if it's awful, Tim Connelly would have every right to just say, eh, peace out. I'm out. I built Denver up. I built Minnesota up. Where's next? So I think that this is a big swing for Mark Lurie and Alex Rodriguez, the two people that own the Minnesota Timberwolves. I think there's more moves, as CeCe said, to be made. We could sit here and disagree all day on the LaMelo Ball thing. Whatever. The fact that there's a disagreement on it means it's not going to be a universal like, hey, should we extend Anthony Edwards? Yeah, the minute before you're allowed to is when you should extend Anthony Edwards. It is a reasonable and logical debate as to what LaMelo Ball is. Now, I will tell you this. If, and this is a humongous if LaMelo Ball realizes what he could be as an NBA player, and if he looks at the list of people like Aaron Gordon, top five pick, Derek White, first round pick, Mikal Bridges, first round pick, Andrew Wiggins, number one overall pick. If he looks at all of them and says, how did they all get rings? Oh, they realized they don't have to be the focal point of the offense as scorers, and they can do all of these other things at an elite level to win. If LaMelo Ball says, I have two jobs, extend him the minute before you can, but I don't know that he's ready to do that. And that's my issue with this, because I don't know that he's walking into Minnesota thinking, oh, cool, I'm on Ant's team. He's thinking, is it Ant and I? That's not
0: no,
2: what you want
0: no,
2: here.
0: No, no, no, that can't be what he's thinking, man. That can't be.
2: I'm just saying, he had a great season last year for him.
0: I'm not saying that he didn't have a great season, but this is the first time in LaMelo Ball's career in the NBA where he's not going to be the man on the team.
1: Mm-hmm.
0: And
2: that's
0: so
2: per you. Is that per him, though, CeCe?
0: No, I think that's a consensus.
2: Does he think that?
0: Well, here's the thing. He's not in Minnesota unless Anthony Edwards sides off on the trade. So what do you think the dynamic's going to be?
2: I don't know.
0: But my point is this.
2: I don't know.
0: He's going to be in Minnesota because Anthony Edwards wants him there. Ant-Man clearly needs somebody that can be the primary ball handler, which gives him more opportunities to play off the ball. And last year, Anthony Edwards

0: Edwards had the best three-point shooting percentage off of catch-and-shoot opportunities in the league. He shot 49.6% off of catch-and-shoot. They brought LaMelo Ball in to be the setup man for Anthony Edwards. Plain and simple. LaMelo is there to make Ant's life easier, not the other way around. And so I'd like to believe, based on what we saw last year with LaMelo Ball, the evolution of his play, being able to set a career low with turnovers, and then being able to have 20.7 assists, I'd like to believe you're going to continue to see that version of him, because he will be flanked with really good talent around him. Think about it. There are a lot of lean years in Charlotte where it was just LaMelo Ball and not really a whole lot else. Con Knipple got there, Brandon Miller got there, and then all of a sudden you got the Buzz City Killers, and there's a hell of a lot of momentum. And there was a point in the second half of last season where the Hornets were playing the best basketball of anybody in the NBA. LaMelo Ball was a focal point of that team. And so I would like to think that the Minnesota Timberwolves, Tim Connelly and Chris Finch, are banking on that version showing up in Minnesota. And I heard Chris Broussard say this yesterday, and I'm going to repeat it because I thought it was a great point. If Minnesota influences LaMelo Ball more than he influences them, then you're talking about a team that is going to be a true title contender out of the West.
1: The other side of this is Charlotte. And I think there is a name that we need to start to learn about with all of this going on right now. The man's name is Jeff Peterson. I am not going to sit here and tell you I know a lot about him, but I'm going to start to. He is the executive with the Charlotte Hornets. He's their general manager. And I think this guy is insanely impressive in what he's done so far. Let me tell you why. He looked at last year and he said, how do I get my team better? Oh, I'm going to go out there and get Coby White from the Chicago Bulls. But I'm going to put him on my bench because I got a starting lineup. And my starting lineup's kind of working a little bit. And it was really good at the end of the season. But he's smart enough to know that was kind of fool's gold. So I got LaMelo Ball up to a point where he played 72 games, averaged 20 points a game. And now I'm going to get assets in return for him and not have to give up an asset to get off of him and his contract. But here's what he did that was even smarter. He said, I'm going to bring in LaMelo's replacement. Nobody's going to realize that. The guy's going to be awesome. And then I'm going to go draft LaMelo's replacement's replacement.
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9: A bandwagon fan. The biggest insult in sports. But this summer, during the FIFA World Cup, it's an invitation, America. Never watched soccer before? Perfect. Think a corner kick is a karate move? 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
10: As families head into summer travel season, there's one thing many people forget to plan for. What happens if someone gets sick when you're away from home? Joining us now is Dr. Peter McCullough with some smart ways to be prepared before summer begins. Doctor, summer is supposed to be relaxing, but travel can come with surprises. So why is summer a time when families should think ahead medically?
11: Because there's always stress about getting sick on a trip and then ending up in the urgent care.
10: What are some of the most common issues that families will run into during these summer trips from a medical standpoint?
11: Various forms of food poisoning or traveler's diarrhea, getting viral upper respiratory tract infections that get too far along and they become a bacterial secondary infection like a bronchitis, then of course usual things like bladder infections, yeast infections.
10: So what do you recommend people do before they leave on their trip?
11: Everybody should consider having a medical emergency kit. 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
8: Let's welcome in a friend of the program. 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Kirk Cousins, how the heck are you?
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8: Do you count the days in your off season because there are so few these days? Like, do you have everything planned out?
9: Well, I wouldn't say everything's planned out. In fact, I think the plan is no plan when you're on vacation. But my whole career, we go back to my home area in West Michigan, and we pretty much post up here for the entire time. It's never long enough, but I consider us pretty lucky to have about 5 weeks of a summer break, and we enjoy it every year.
8: What's your handicap these days?
9: I'm like a 12. I'm nothing special. I like to play. I've always said, like, when I'm done playing football, I'm going to commit to really trying to get down, not just the single digits, but like seeing how good I could be. But I just haven't put the time in yet. And my two boys are 7 and 8, and, you know, they're getting into it. So I think all three of us are going to grind on our game together in the next few years when I'm done playing.
8: All right. You're working with kids as part of this Bank America clinic today. What is your, I assume you, like, you have your list of things you teach young quarterbacks if you ever work with them. But what would you teach? What would Kirk Cousins, the 12 handicap, teach a young golfer today?
9: I'd probably teach him to not listen to me and somebody else. But I'll tell you what, grip is kind of where it starts. I don't have a great grip, and so I'm kind of behind the eight ball from the start. You know, from there, I just try to be an athlete and make it work. It's funny, too, because one day my driver's the club that's working for me. The next day it's my irons. The next day it's my wedges. And I'm like, man, if I could just put it all together, I could be somebody. But the inconsistency, similar to quarterbacking, you know, it's who can be consistent. And on the golf course, I don't think it's much different.
8: Have you played in Vegas yet, Kirk?
9: I did not get out this spring, but I do plan to play a little bit. You know, it's nice. It's sunny every day. Great golf climate, great golf culture, a lot of good courses. So I plan to get out a little bit during the season. Not a lot, but I hope to play here and there.
8: We're talking to Kirk Cousins here on the Rich Eisen Show. Andrew filling in, Chris Brockman, Michael Del Tufo, TJ Jefferson here as well. We were joking, and I know you've heard these jokes, Kirk, off the air. Like, you and Fernando Mendoza are the perfect quarterback duo for Vegas because you're kind of the anti-Vegas. You're not going out in leather pants with three buttons undone and the chains and having a blast. Although you could get the crypto chains going in Vegas if you really wanted to go there. So it begged the question, what is a night out on the town in Vegas like for Kirk Cousins? Are you playing slots, which you're allowed? Are you going to a buffet? Are you seeing a Cirque show? What do you do?
9: So there's a lot of good

0: shows. I'm excited for Backstreet Boys. On an off day in training camp, I'm probably going to go see Backstreet Boys at the Sphere and wear all white and do the whole deal.
1: Yeah, buddy.
0: Donny Osmond. My mom had me listen to Donny Osmond when I was growing up. Probably got to go see him at his residency. Got to see a Cirque show, although in Las Vegas, there's like a half dozen you can pick from. So a lot of entertainment. I love to play golf. So if I get some time off, play golf. But I went down to the strip, during mini camp. Mondays are a pretty light day. So I went down to the strip when we wrapped up for the day and just kind of walked around. And it's not that easy to walk around. If you park and walk around, they don't really want you to leave the casino you're at. So I realized that maybe going down to the strip and just walking around isn't the ideal way to do it like you might do when I lived in Washington, D.C. or Minnesota. So, I got to figure that out still, but we like it there. It's a cool place.
2: Yeah, it's hot as Hades as well, walking down the sidewalk, and then you have the guys doing this, trying to hand you those cards, which, I'm assuming you're going to give the Heisman to.
0: Yeah, I'm still interested about the heat. I've never practiced in 115 degrees. I think that's coming, but, it is a dry heat, so, that maybe saves us 10 or 15 degrees, but I'm told training camp in September can get pretty hot.
2: Yeah, and that's why they usually practice, or at least they have in the past, at like the crack of dawn at 7 a.m. to avoid the heat. Are you and Julie going to take Fernando Mendoza to the Backstreet Boys?
0: if he would like to go, he is welcome. Although what I'm learning with my teammates, it's really the coaches who I kind of get along with like movie quotes and music, because it's the coaches who kind of grew up in the same era as me. When I start talking, with teammates about like a movie I loved in 1995, they aren't really able to quote it with me. So, but if he wants to go to Backstreet Boys, he's welcome to tag along.
2: I mean, that would be a great bit. If the Raiders content team, or forget Raiders content team, I mean, put it on your social, make your own money. That would be a great bit.
0: It's all about content these days. And as NFL news in June and July, we're looking for content. So I'll try to give you what I can when I can.
2: Oh, we're already aggregating this as we speak behind the scenes, Kirk. I appreciate you. In all seriousness, whether it's at the Sphere or, as you said, making jokes like your coach is 39, you're 37, your quarterback clearly is 15 years younger. How has that dynamic gone? We have seen all the bits, and the Raiders have leaned into it. Seemingly, you have as well. But you know how this goes. He's the first overall pick, and inevitably, he's going to throw a couple of touchdown passes, and SportsCenter is going to go nuts in the preseason. You know that is coming, and you know how it will be handled by the people that go on TV and whose job it is to give an opinion. And the opinion, Kirk, look, I'm older than you. Like, I get it. There's always someone younger. Like, is always going to be play the other guy. How do you plan to handle that?
0: Yeah, I think it comes with the territory. You're 15 in the league. I'm no stranger to how this thing works. So you go out there, you play the best you can, you help your team best you can, contribute to our team's success, and you let the decisions get made as they get made. But I expect to, be able to help this team win and to be out there on the field, and you roll with whatever happens. You, stay focused and on what's going on inside the building. I don't think it's ever helped me to kind of look at what's happening outside the building, and just go enjoy the process with your teammates and your coaches, and we'll see where it all settles out.
2: What's Clint Kubiak like?
0: Well, I was with Clint for 2 years as a quarterback coach, and then a third year as the offensive coordinator. And then we were apart for, I want to say, 4 seasons, and now getting back with him as a head coach. He's the same guy he's always been, loves football. He's a very hard worker, very humble. He's got a great way about him. He's serious. There's not a lot of time for tomfoolery I told him after OTAs, I said, Coach, this is probably the most urgent and most productive OTAs I've ever been a part of. But that starts with him as the head coach. He created a sense of urgency from day one all the way through the 10-week program. I thought we got a lot of work done. We got a long ways to go, but we laid a good foundation, and then training camp is where we'll pick it up and continue to get ready for that first preseason game.
2: I've had very little interaction with him, full disclosure here. He seems from afar, tell me if I'm wrong, to be one of the, you said focused, serious, quieter head coaches. Is that fair?
0: Sure. Yeah, no, he doesn't need to be a man of many words. I think he quieter is a fair assessment. But that's different than lacking conviction or lacking, that intensity. I think that his intensity, his conviction, his belief in what he's doing, having an identity, I think there's no confusion from us as a locker room as to what our head coach expects of us, what he wants our football team to look like. And so I would never confuse that with you know, just being quiet. I think there's a certainty there that's comforting as a player.
2: One last thing here. I want to go back, if we could, to, well, a sport that you're obviously helping kids with on grass. We had Mac Jones earlier on speaking specifically about grass, because George Kittle and everyone has commented, watching the World Cup, wouldn't it be great if we could have grass in all these stadiums? And they always point to the injury risk. And look, it's easier to get tackled on grass than it is to get tackled on turf. But at the same time, Kirk, correct me if I'm wrong, your Achilles injury happened on grass. So the idea that grass magically cures all injuries, I think, is a bit of a fallacy, yet we all prefer the grass. Where do you come in or come down on the idea that the NFL is ripping up the turf and putting in the grass for the World Cup? They could do it now.
0: I could go deep on this topic. I don't know that people want to listen to me, you know, go detailed about grass versus turf for the next 15 minutes. But, when I was coming up, field turf.
1: Mason and Ireland, the OGs of LA sports talk.
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13: I'm John Ryder. What a final round of the Travelers Championship in Connecticut. Scottie Scheffler, Victor Hovland tied at 21 under for the lead, and they will play a playoff tomorrow morning to decide who's crowned the champ of this year's Travelers. Scheffler with a nearly 9-foot par putt on 18 to force the playoff. In soccer, in the World Cup, Canada with a 1-0 victory over South Africa in Los Angeles. as the Canadians score the lone goal in stop.

0: stoppage time. They're heading to the round of 16 for the first time ever. It was the only knockout round game of the day. In the WNBA and on ESPN-TV, the Valkyries of Golden State lead the Liberty 52-36 in the third quarter. We had a quadruple overtime game earlier in D.C., and this was the game winner.
1: Citron went and got Flores to get the ball. All right, she looks okay here. Cuts to the rim. She was facing you out. She's got plenty of legs. Sonia Citron in a gutty performance gives the Mystics a two-point lead.
0: Call on WNBA League Pass, and the Mystics outlast the Fire 124-123 in those four overtimes in D.C. Sonia Citron, that game winner, she led Washington with 30 points. Las Vegas, 107-99 win at Chicago. Asia Wilson, the game high, 30 points and 15 rebounds. Sunday night baseball at Fenway, the Red Sox lead the Yankees 2-0 in the fourth on a Caleb two-run single in this fourth inning.
2: Hey, it's Evan Cohen. Coming up Monday, my favorite part of the NBA season is here. 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
0: And who's out?
2: Where are they?
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0: It's time to find out from the Freddie and Harry Selection Committee.
4: Well, we got the NBA draft tonight. You're going to find out who's number one on our list involving the selection committee. Like I said, me, HD, Shannon Penn, E-Dog, Eric Hammond. The best ever number one overall draft pick. Not one, not two, not three, not four, not five, but six times over. Part of the selection committee brought to you by SoFi. Get your money right. We can't wait to see exactly. And poor Christine Lisi, our sports and anchor goddess, she'll be the tie-breaking madam that she is, which means she's going to be in for more help in a little bit as we give you the top six choices for the best overall number one pick in any sport in sports history. So let's get this thing going with
0: number one.
4: All right, Mr. Number One Overall Draft Pick. Who's number one on your list, HD, of the best number one overall draft pick in the history of sports?
5: Everyone listening right now, also, let me remind you, this can be any sport.
4: Any sport. Yes.
5: Baseball, basketball, football, hockey, whatever sport you can think of.
4: Sure.
5: WNBA, it doesn't matter.
4: Uh-huh.
5: All right, so with that being said, my number one overall pick for the Freddie and Harry Selection Committee is going to be 2003 LeBron James, drafted to the Cleveland Cavaliers. And Freddie, I think it's self-explanatory, but let me break it down a little bit for people. This young man has had extreme pressure on him, I would say, since 13, 14 years old. But becoming that number one overall draft pick to the Cleveland Cavaliers, he was able to lead at some point the Cavs to an NBA Finals. Although they did not win that, he went to Miami, won two NBA championships after going to four straight, went back to Cleveland. Cleveland, this is for you. Brought the only championship back to the Cleveland Cavaliers. He left there, went to the Los Angeles Lakers, won another NBA championship, although it was the bubble, because Laker fans, they feel some type of way about that at times as well, too. And he won his fourth NBA championship. You talk about MVPs galore, All-Star games galore, but he's also the leading all-time scorer in NBA history.
4: Okay.
5: We can't forget about that. LeBron James has been able to do it, not just offensively, but also defensively. So I'm going with LeBron James because I think he's the most decorated number one overall pick in sports history.
4: All right, E-Dog, we got to vote for LeBron James and HD, who is number one on your list, the best number one overall pick in the history of sports.
6: Yeah, I'm going to let Drake do the talking for me. This is forever. Big part of my childhood. The 2008 documentary, More Than a Game, following LeBron James at St. Mary's High School. It's got to be LeBron, man, with all the expectations coming out of high school.
4: Yeah.
6: Literally having games on ESPN called by Jay Billis.
4: Uh-huh.
6: It's LeBron.
4: Okay. Shannon, we got two for LeBron. Who's number one on your list? The number one best overall draft pick in the history of sports.
7: LeBron James.
4: You guys are crazy. Here's why you're crazy. Even though LeBron's going to be number one, it's Kareem Abdul-Jabbar. Honestly, it's not even close. We talk about expectations coming out of UCLA and Powell Memorial. People said, man, what is that big guy going to do? He literally created a shot when they took the dunk away from him. He created the sky hook. He gets to the NBA. His second year in the NBA, he wins an NBA championship with the Milwaukee Bucks. He didn't want to play in Milwaukee anymore. He goes to Los Angeles Lakers. He literally becomes the greatest center in the history of the NBA. A lot that includes Will Chamberlain, Shaquille O'Neal, Hakeem Olajuwon, George Mikan, all those guys. We talk about pressure that LeBron James brought into the NBA. Nobody had more pressure than a guy who was a three-time finals MVP in college. A three-time national champion. People said, oh, they're going to eat him alive in the NBA. He was whooping people the minute he got to the NBA when it came to Lou Alcindor, knee Kareem Abdul-Jabbar. And oh, by the way, six times he won an MVP in the NBA. You, E-Dog, and Shannon are out of your rabbit LeBron minds to take that guy over Kareem Abdul-Jabbar as the greatest number one pick in the history of sports.
5: I just have one question.
4: Okay.
5: When you look at the greatest players in NBA history,
4: yeah,
5: who is your top five? Just give me your top three.
4: Give you my top three. Michael Jordan's number one.
5: Mm-hmm.
4: Kareem's number two. LeBron's not even three. I'll put Oscar Robertson and Magic Johnson over LeBron right now. I'll take those four guys over LeBron. LeBron's great.
5: Whose record did LeBron James break from a NBA scoring
4: Kareem Abdul-Jabbar.
5: Okay.
4: But look who Kareem Abdul-Jabbar, whose record he broke. Will Chamberlain, a guy who averaged 50 points a game. I give LeBron credit playing this long to break that record. Kareem didn't need to play that long.
5: So you're telling me
4: he didn't need to play that long.
5: LeBron broke Kareem's record, and you got Kareem over LeBron.
4: Six-time MVP. Hey, you got Michael Jordan over LeBron. The only reason Michael Jordan's not number one in your list is because he was the number one overall pick.
5: Damn right.
4: All right, then. So there you go. So there
5: you go. You're doggone right.
4: So there.
1: Number two.
4: Oh, yeah, I guess we got to move on to.
1: Number two.
5: All right, they're tired of us.
4: So, Edo,
5: we can make this entire segment two. About LeBron and Wilt. Okay, I'm
4: easily,
5: sorry.
4: Easily,
5: Kareem, I meant.
4: Easily, easily. So LeBron James, number one, you know, under protest. E-Dog, who's number two on your list of the greatest number one overall draft pick in the history of sports?
6: Yeah, Kareem's a good one, Freddie. Kareem's a good
4: one. Only a good one.
6: Yeah,
4: I'm glad we made your
6: approval. I don't have Kareem Abdul-Jabbar on my list.
5: Shocking. Oh, Lord!
4: I'm not surprised.
6: So for my number
4: this.
6: Two, I'm going surprised. With Lew Alcindor.
5: It's so funny.
4: Well played, Mr. Yes. Hanman. So we got Kareem / Lew Alcindor number two. Shannon, who's number two on your list?
2: All right, Kareem is definitely high on my list. I do have Kareem / Lew Alcindor. And the boy named Clay, I'm going to call him Clay. All right, I'm going with my number two, though. I'm going with another.
5: I'm going to call him Cassius. I'm going to call him Cassius.
2: I'm going with another Laker as well. I'm going with Magic Johnson.
4: Ooh,
2: Magic Johnson is number two of mine.
4: That's a good
2: 6'9
4: one.
2: Point guard. Uh-huh. What he was able to do his rookie year, beating Philly, winning the championship, starting at center.
4: Uh-huh.
2: The MVPs, the championships, defined a decade in the 80s. I go with Magic Johnson. Magic man.
4: Okay.
2: Give me Magic number two for me.
4: Yeah. That's tough for me, but I'm going Lew Alcindor as well, HD. So we got two for Lew Alcindor. Who's number two in your list?
5: Yeah, I'm going Kareem Abdul-Jabbar, 1969.
4: I wonder why.
5: 1969 is the year he got drafted.
4: Oh,
5: I'm going with Kareem Abdul-Jabbar.
4: Sometimes numbers never lie involving Kareem Abdul-Jabbar. So that's number
5: that
4: two.
5: That boy bad.
4: Yeah, not good and terrible either.
1: Number three.
4: Shannon Penn, who's number three in your list, part of a selection committee.
5: Yeah.
4: The number three of the number one overall pick in the history of sports.
2: All right, I'm going to go with a player who's arguably the second best player in his sport ever.
4: Okay.
2: Shout out to James Steele. I'm going with Mario Lemieux.
4: Ooh,
2: Mario Lemieux as my number three here. Number one overall picks. Mario Lemieux with the Penguins. I was thinking about Sid the Kid, but I go Super Mario here. Mario Lemieux.
4: Okay. I'm going Ken Griffey Jr. Number one overall by the Seattle Mariners. 19 years of age. Literally started day one for the Seattle Mariners and was even better than anybody could have anticipated. 10-time All-Star, 6-time Gold Glove, 6-time Silver Slugger, 3-time All-Star MVP, inducted into the Hall of Fame in 2016. We still know him. We heard about Sid the Kid. He was Ken the Kid when he first got to Major League Baseball.
5: The Kid was his nickname.
4: Absolutely. And everybody wanted to have the hat on backward and hit home runs, one of the prettiest swings we've seen in the history of Major League Baseball. So we got one from Mario Lemieux from Shannon. HD, I'm going with Ken Griffey Jr. at number three. Who's number three on your list?
5: Yeah, I'm going with Irvin Magic Johnson, a guy that made a major impact on the Los Angeles Lakers as soon as he got drafted. Five-time NBA champion. Magic was just different. And I think Magic opened the door for a guy like LeBron James. I know I have LeBron James number one on my list, but being 6'9 and the jack of all trades and the ability to do a lot of different things. Now, he wasn't the best jump shooter. That wasn't his game. And he didn't have to because the Lakers had other players to do that. But, you know, being able to do a lot of different things and then playing for the Showtime Lakers, he got his name Magic for a reason. So I'm going with Magic Johnson.
4: Okay, so we got one for Magic. We got one for Mario Lemieux. We got one for Ken Griffey Jr. E-Dog, who's number three on your list of the best number one overall pick.
6: Yeah, we're going to need to bring in Christine Lisi.
4: I had a feeling.
6: This town ain't big enough for the four of us. I'm going with the sheriff. Peyton Manning. Yes, sir. Shout out Toy Story 5 out in theaters now. Woody also a sheriff. But
4: how much money did Toy Story make this weekend?
6: Probably ridiculous.
5: We're going to see it tonight. Me and the kids. We're going to watch it tonight.
6: I can't wait.
4: Neither can I. I'm going to go see it this weekend.
6: But yeah, Peyton Manning, first overall pick by the Indianapolis Colts. Okay. I wish he came out a year earlier, but that's a different story.
4: Because he'd have been a Jet.
5: Well, you know this? Peyton Manning playing in the AFC his entire career, that kind of hindered the Buffalo Bills from winning the Super Bowl. So, getting to where they wanted to go because he was in the AFC. Miss Christine Lisa, go ahead and take it over. Wow. This is your floor.
6: Christine,
5: I don't mean to interrupt.
6: You're my favorite deputy.
4: Well done, both HD and E Talk. So, Christine Lisa.
2: There's a snake in my boot.
1: I told you that I wouldn't get called in at all. This is hard. I was hoping I wouldn't get called in at all.
4: Oh, come on. I knew the over under was 3. I took the under. You were going to get called in before number 3. So, we got Magic Johnson, Harry Douglas. We got Peyton Manning from E-Dog. We got Shannon with Mario Lemieux.
5: Shannon knew what he was doing.
4: And he sure did. And me with Ken Griffey Jr., the best number one overall pick at number 3. So, Christy Lisi, where are you siding?
1: I got to go with Mario.
5: I knew it.
4: I had no doubt about that.
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9: 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Perfect. 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
10: 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What happens if someone gets sick when you're away from home? Joining us now is Dr. Peter McCullough with some smart ways to be prepared before summer begins. Doctor, summer is supposed to be relaxing, but travel can come with surprises. So why is summer a time when families should think ahead medically?
11: Because there's always stress about getting sick on a trip and then ending up in the urgent care.
10: What are some of the most common issues that families will run into during these summer trips from a medical standpoint?
11: Various forms of food poisoning or traveler's diarrhea, getting viral upper respiratory tract infections that get too far along and they become a bacterial secondary infection like a bronchitis, then of course usual things like bladder infections, yeast infections.
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14: BYU had the number one overall pick in A.J. DeBonso to the Washington Wizards in the NBA draft, and he is going to be a beast for a long, long time. A steal in the draft might be LeBaron Fylon from Alabama going to the Philadelphia 76ers with the 22nd overall pick. And the head coach of the Alabama Crimson Tide, who coached against most of the marquee players that went in the draft. Coach, going to have you put an analyst hat on in a moment. But, Grant, one, first of all, thanks for joining us here on Amber and Ian here on ESPN Radio, the ESPN app, SiriusXM Channel 80. What does it mean for a program to have one of your guys, like you know, LeBaron, go in the first round?
15: I mean, shoot, it means they put a lot of work in, but I, you know, you put them in a position to succeed, but they've got to do it. You know, it don't come that often. We've had some really good seasons, but haven't had a first round pick since Brandon and Noel Clowney both went 3 years ago. So, you know, it doesn't happen every year. So you're excited for LeBaron for all the work he put in, but you know, excited that your program's able to put guys in a position where they can succeed like that.
16: What are the Sixers getting in LeBaron, Coach?
15: I get a competitor. I mean, he competes. He doesn't like to lose. He works hard. You know, he's a guard that can get in the paint, create offense for his teammates, for others. You know, I think it'll make it easier for a couple of those guards that they have and their bigs. And he can really guard. I mean, he proved that his freshman year when he walked in and, you know, played his way into a starting role with some really good players coming back off a Final Four team. So, you know, they've got a guy that's going to walk in, compete. He's going to have some humility about him, but he's not going to be afraid to compete. He walked in expecting no minutes his freshman year with us and earned himself a starting spot. So, he's going to come in there and earn everything he gets there.
14: Nate Oates, head coach, Alabama basketball, joining us here on ESPN Radio with Amber Wilson. I'm Ian Fitzsimmons here on Amber and Ian as we look back on the NBA draft. And, Coach, this draft class was highly touted. You know, it's a who's who when it comes to names and what they did on the floor. You coached against a lot of these guys. So from just a coaching perspective, go ahead and evaluate me. Well, what separates this class from other ones? Because, man, God dang, there's immense talent.
15: No, there's a lot of talent. We recruited some and lost some in the recruitment. I coached against some. You know, I think a lot of it is like some playmaking, you know, like got guys that can make shots. You know, we recruited A.J. DeBancy, ends up going to BYU and had an unbelievable year. He goes number one, but he's got length, athleticism, skill, can make shots. You know, Mikel Brown, we recruited him. You know, I thought he – super talented. You know, I think he's going to, you know, he had some outstanding games as a freshman at Louisville. You know, Braden Burries, we played against him, we recruited him too. I think big, strong, tough physical guard. I think he's going to do great in Milwaukee. Yeah, I mean, you kind of go down the list. There's guys with real high upside, but I think they're going to be able to come in and, play right away too. You know, some of these guys, it's not like they got upside that's going to take 3 years. I mean, I think AJ Peterson, I mean, Boozer, he looked like he was ready to play in the NBA when he was in high school. So, I think some of these guys, you know.

0: lot of times you look at upside, well, some of these guys are ready to play immediately and average double figures. You know, Pride got a chance to start on their team. So I think that's the big thing, just the amount of guys that are going to be able to step in and play immediately in a pretty good role.
1: Yeah, they're saying this might be the best draft that we've had in well over 20 years. Nate Oates joining us here on Amber and Ian. But it wasn't just the players headed to the NBA. We heard Dusty May also headed to the NBA. The former Michigan coach is now going to be the head coach of the Dallas Mavericks. What did you make of that news, Coach, as a college coach yourself? What do you make of it when you hear about these major college coaches headed to the next level?
0: I was fired up. I was happy for him. I've known Dusty for a real long time. He was an assistant at Eastern Michigan when I was first at Romulus High School right there. You know, Romulus and Ypsilanti are 10 minutes apart, so I've known him. He recruited one of my players down. He was an assistant at Louisiana Tech. I've known him for a long time. I think he does it the right way. I was happy for him when he won a championship. Happy for him to go to Dallas. You know, I think Dallas is a great spot. They got good young talent. You know, they got new people in the front office that I think are going to do really well. So I was happy. I hope he does really well. I think he's got a good roster. So he gets to coach one of his kids, Marius Johnson, fills kind of a hole that they needed there. So I think he'll do well.
2: Hey, Coach, you know they're going to be calling. So to everyone wondering how would Maize and Blue look on Nate Oates, your reaction is?
0: Well, I've known Ward Manuel for a while, but they've got a coach. I'm very happy where I'm at in Alabama. I've got a pretty hefty buyout for a good reason because I don't plan on leaving here. So I think hopefully Coach Boynton does really well. This year, I mean, I think the plan is that he's there for the year at a minimum. So I think they're pretty well set going into this year. I think it'd be a smart move with the rest they got together to keep some continuity there. So I will not be in Maize and Blue if that's what you're asking.
1: I know you're happy there at Bama, Coach.
2: Right there. Bama fans are going, thank goodness.
1: Yeah, thank goodness.
2: That last part, that's all they wanted to hear, Coach. Right there. Bam.
1: So I know you're happy at Bama. I know you're not going to another school, another level, whatever. But what do you make generally of people who say that it's just too difficult in college? And that's why now with just the state of college sports generally, we see some of these coaches go, whether it's to the NFL, to the NBA, you know, wherever, to sort of get away from the current state of college. Of the college system.
0: Yeah, I mean, it would be nice if there was some continuity to the rules. It's just like they change every year, so you're trying to figure it out. And sometimes they change, you don't even know they change because, like, the rulings come out and you don't even know that they're going to rule a certain way. And that it's almost not even what the rules say as to how they're being ruled upon. So it's a little, you know, there's a lot of upheaval, but, like, I'm going to be honest. I still love it. I mean, I was a high school math teacher not too long ago. I don't think it's that bad. When people start to complain to me, I'm like, I could be teaching math today. So there's a lot of people that would switch with us pretty quickly. So I don't think that the state of college athletics is in a complete upheaval. I just think that there's going to be change when you go through as many big changes as we did. In such a short amount of time, you know, being able to transfer without a penalty, then being able to do it every single year. Then you add in, you can get authentic NIL, then you add in the rev share right after that. So, you know, it's a little bit of change, a lot of change in a short amount of time, and it's got to kind of settle down and get where the rules are. In the meantime, just let's figure out what the rules are to the best of our ability and do what we can. And I'm still having a lot of fun coaching college basketball.
2: Congratulations, Coach, on having another first-round pick going to the Sixers and LeBaron Filon out of Alabama, the guard, going 22nd overall. By the way, how much of the math do you still use day-to-day? Because I can't even do long division anymore. I'm 54, Coach. I mean,
0: yeah, listen, everybody's got a calculator on them all the time. You just throw it out and use it.
2: So
0: Why do you need to know how to long division anymore?
2: That's why you're coaching basketball.
1: I don't think you ever did. I don't think you ever needed to know it.
2: I may have skipped algebra. But anyway, hey, Coach.
1: I tried to. Goodness
2: knows. Thank you so much, man.
1: Thanks, get some
2: barbecue. We greatly appreciate the time, as always, Coach. Thank you so much.
0: I'm coming to visit you in Dallas, Ian. So keep
2: DCC.
0: Going on.
2: Hey, I saw you at the spread at A-Day, man. I'm ready. Let's tee him up. DCC, I got you.
0: Yeah.
2: Let's go.
0: I got it. We'll be in there and see you soon.
2: Come on. So, come on, man.
0: You, me, and Dusty. You pick the fourth. Me and Dusty against you, and I don't know who your partner is.
2: I'm bringing a ringer.
1: Justin
2: Thomas, where are you at, Bubba? I'm sending you a text. There we go.
0: If Justin's there, then the two Alabama guys will go together. We'll be on the same team.
2: You're the best coach, man. Hey, thank you so much.
0: All right, take care.
2: All right, buddy. By the way, Amber, I heard you go, not me.
1: Not me. Well, because you said you need a ringer. What? All right, not me. I didn't get the invite.
2: Let's shoot JT a text and go from there. It sounds like, though, he was very adamant that.
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0: AM 830. Josh Lowe with that grand slam, and the Angels take down the A's 4-1 in Anaheim. The Dodgers double up the Padres 4-2 in San Diego. Mookie Betts with a two-run single.
1: Hey, it's Evan Cohen. 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

0: This is the Baseball Tonight podcast for Friday, June 26, 2026, presented by La Quinta by Wyndham. I'm Buster Olney, working from my hotel room in rainy Boston on Friday morning. Kenny League and Taylor Schwenk are producing on this podcast today. Today, we've got a roundtable with Aldin Gonzalez and Jorge Castillo of ESPN, and we're going to kick around the biggest challengers to the Dodgers' preeminence this year. And we're going to talk about how what some of those teams, as we get closer to the trade deadline, might do. The Yankees, the Mariners, the Brewers, the Braves. We're going to do it in a draft-style format. We're each picking teams that we think represent the biggest challenges to the team that's dominated baseball over the last couple of years and, again, has the best record. Before we get to that and hear from our friends Todd Radom and Sarah Langs as well, just a few notes from Thursday's games. The Philadelphia Phillies had an absolute feast in Washington. They kept coming back in the late innings. On Thursday night, that was Bryce Harper hitting a home run. And after the Phillies won this game, our friend Sarah Langs sent out this note. The Phillies are the first team in Major League Baseball history to hit a go-ahead home run in the ninth inning of three consecutive games. So the Nationals' bullpen absolutely decimated in this series. Tetsuya Imai pitched great over six innings, and the Astros edged the Tigers 2-1, moving closer to 500. They're now within three games of 500. We've talked about how wide open the American League is. Think about this. The Astros are one of four teams this morning who are tied for the in a virtual tie for the third wild card spot in the American League, and every team in the American League is within 5.5 games of a playoff spot. That is absolutely nuts. It's going to shape a lot of what we do and see before the trade deadline. The Red Sox came back from a 2-0 deficit at Fenway Park here to beat Cam Schlittler and the Yankees 6-3 on Thursday night in the first game of a four-game series. Remember, we've got the Yankees and Red Sox on ABC on Saturday afternoon at 1 p.m. with myself, Eduardo Perez, David Ross, and Carl Ravitch. And on Thursday, the owners made a financial proposal to the players that caps the length of contracts. It's kind of modeled after NBA, NHL, the deals that those leagues have. As you can imagine, the Players Association, which has seen contracts like Alex Rodriguez and Juan Soto, they loudly rejected this concept. And again, these two sides seem a million miles apart with a lockout looming on December 1st. Let's get to it. Aldin Gonzalez and Jorge Castillo cover baseball for ESPN, and they join me now for a roundtable to discuss which team has the best shot at challenging the Dodgers for this year's championship. Guys, how you doing?
1: Doing great, Buster. Great to be here.
0: Great to talk with you. Yeah, good to have you. All right, here's the conceit. We went into the year thinking the big question in baseball was could anybody unseat the Dodgers, who won back-to-back championships, and as the season has played out, and as we talk, the Dodgers have won the most games. So it's still an open question. Who's going to be the biggest challenge to the Dodgers? And before we get to a draft, we're going to do a three-round draft. Each of us are going to take two teams that could challenge the Dodgers. I want to talk about the state of L.A., and Aldin, I feel like I should start with you. When you're looking at the Dodgers and where they are now, what's your assessment?
1: I see a team that is nowhere close to full strength and is kind of agnostic about the regular

0: season, and it doesn't matter because they have the best record in baseball and because they have the highest run differential in baseball. And Buster, if I could just put that in perspective, like, I don't think people fully grasp what it is that the Dodgers are doing. Kyle Tucker is getting paid $55 million this season, and he has been an average player, okay? Edwin Diaz has not pitched since the middle of April. Tyler Glasnow and Blake Snell are out with injuries, and they have been for a while, and they will continue to be out with injuries. Mookie Betts has been bad. He's been bad. None of it matters. Like, name me a team that can overcome two of those things. The Dodgers have overcome all of those things. They still have the best record in baseball. They still have the highest run differential. They still have the highest chance to win the World Series. And it just speaks to their depth and just how overwhelmingly dominant they are, that none of these things are things that could actually hinder them. It's actually pretty amazing.
1: Jorge?
2: Yeah, I mean, the Dodgers, I mean, Alden just went through the entire list. I mean, Shohei Ohtani, I mean, let's give some love to Shohei Ohtani. He doesn't get enough of it. So we're going to do it. We're going to give him some love here. 1.47 ERA, highest OPS in the National League. At this point, they should just give out a trophy for the NL MVP runner-up because he's going to win it. You know, he's going to win MVP for the fifth time. And I think that would be more interesting conversation. Who's going to finish in second place in MVP voting? But you know, as Ellen said, like Will Smith is hurt. Teoscar Hernandez is hurt. Kike Hernandez is hurt. Glass now trying and Snell, Diaz, Ben Kasperius. Remember him? Like all these guys are hurt and they keep on winning. And, you know, as Al said, the Dodgers, when I was covering the Dodgers at the LA Times, I would say like they treated the regular season like a dress rehearsal. And now this team's even better than you know, 4 or 5 years ago. At this point, this team is, they can kind of just coast through the regular season. They're going to win the division by a bunch of games and they don't have much of a challenge there. And they're going to try to optimize this for October. All these guys that are hurt, hopefully, you know, they're thinking we're going to get Glasnow back. We're going to get Snell back. The two Hernandez brothers back, Diaz back. All these guys will be back, you know, for September going into October so they can be at their best when it matters most. And we saw it last year. And they're going to try to run it back this year. Maybe Kyle Tucker figures it out. Maybe he doesn't. Does it matter? I don't think so.
1: So before we get going with the draft, Alden, if you can sort of walk us through what the timeline is for some of these guys you mentioned and the expectation that you sense for some of the guys you mentioned who are on the injured list. You know, for example, Blake Snell, start with him.
0: Yeah, I mean, Blake, that's the thing about how the Dodgers have navigated these last few years is that, like, Blake Snell and Tyler Glasnow, those guys would probably, in a typical year, they would be ready to go a lot sooner than they would come back. But I mean, starting with Blake Snell, I mean, he had basically the Tarek Skubal surgery to remove loose bodies from his elbow. He's already throwing off a mound, and I think for Blake Snell, the best case scenario right now would probably be like right after the All-Star break. And I think very similar to Tyler Glasnow. I would say with the Tyler Glasnow thing, like every time you're talking about lower back spasms for especially like tall pitchers like him, especially him who has dealt with stuff like that before, I'm a little bit more cautious. But the best case scenario here with Tyler Glasnow and Blake Snell is that they're both back like right after the All-Star break, which is plenty of time for them to gear up for October. But that's one thing that when you talk about what Jorge said about dress rehearsals for the playoffs, the best way that has manifested itself for the Dodgers, the clearest way, is that they take their time with pitchers. They are slow bringing them back. It's a luxury afforded by their starting pitching depth, but with Glasnow and Snell, they're going to treat this as slowly as possible.
1: Edwin Diaz, what do you got on him?
0: He's off a mound. He's been throwing bullpen sessions, last we heard. And it looks like at some point in around maybe late July, early August, that was the initial timeline. He also, like Blake Snell, had loose bodies in his elbow. He was not a candidate for that sort of nanoscope that Tarek Skubal had. So he had the traditional one, which is why he's going to take a little bit longer, but probably, again, late July, early August for Edwin Diaz.
1: So everyone, you know, we've been talking about Tarik Skubal and whether or not he's going to be traded. And the Dodgers are, I think it's a requirement to mention them because they don't step away from any big opportunity. We've seen them make big deals in the past for the Yu Darvish, you know, Manny Machado-like type players. And so, you know, it's very well, you can bet that they're going to be in the conversation to at least push the other teams. I look at what they need, and I'm kind of, I'm thinking that, you know, this might actually be a case where Andrew Freeman is just in it to bluff other teams and in the end, not paying the price. Jorge, do you agree with me on that? Or do you think that the Dodgers actually will expend significant resources to outbid teams like maybe the Braves, the Tampa Bay Rays, maybe the Phillies to get Skubal?
2: I don't think so. You know, we've seen Andrew Freeman, he also traded for Max Scherzer and Trey Turner one summer. But we also saw him not go all the way for Juan Soto that one summer. So it could be the kind of thing where he does bluff his way. So maybe the Braves have to pay a little extra, the Chicago Cubs or the Milwaukee Brewers or whoever may be in these sweepstakes, the New York Yankees. I just think with Yamamoto and Ohtani and Snell, you know, you got to expect Snell.
1: Sasaki, Justin Robleski.
2: Yeah, all these guys have been. Do they need an ace? I think the type of team that needs Skubal, the team that needs an ace, a number one type. We've seen Yamamoto and Ohtani. Those guys can be number one ace dominant guys in October. I don't think they necessarily need that right now. I don't think, you know, mortgaging some of the future when we don't really know what's going to happen next year with the CBA and the tax penalties and a potential cap and, you know, maybe getting off some money and you need these cheaper players that are coming up the ranks right now in the farm system. I don't know if that's worth it. And, maybe they do bluff, you know, to some teams and force them to pay a little extra. And maybe the Detroit Tigers won't trade Skubal because they're, for some reason, still in this, you know, because the American League is as mediocre as ever.
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7: 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But this summer, during the FIFA World Cup, it's an invitation, America. 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Perfect. Think a corner kick is a karate move? 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

0: Alden, what do you think about Skubal? And if not Skubal, what do you see as the Dodgers' biggest need?
1: See, I'm torn with this, Buster, because on one side, they don't need Tarek Skubal, but on the other side, they can get Tarek Skubal. And when you look at their roster, there are only certain players that would mean a meaningful improvement to their World Series chances, okay? Like, they're not going to be in the... Like, they'll probably get bullpen depth because every team needs bullpen depth, and they're going to shore that up. But outside of that, there are no players outside of Tarek Skubal that heavily tilt their World Series chances. But that's why Tarek Skubal continues, no matter what they say, and I've talked to people on the Dodgers about this, and they say, like, look at what Roki's doing, we got Blake Snell, we got Tyler Glasnow coming back, blah, blah, blah. I've heard that before, all right? The fact is that they can get Tarek Skubal. And I will note, and this is an important caveat here, this Dodgers front office doesn't mind spending money. Like, they'll throw money at anything. What hurts them is giving up prospects. They don't want to give up prospects for players, especially a player like Tarek Skubal is going to be a free agent at the end of the year. But you look at their starting pitching depth throughout the minor leagues. You look at this glut of outfield prospects that they have no idea what to do with. Like, there's not going to be any room for these 3, 4, 5 outfield prospects in AA and AAA to ascend to the big leagues. So I keep thinking they don't need it for all the reasons that Jorge said. And then I keep thinking, if they really want to do it, though, they can. And they can do so better than any other team in the industry.
0: A couple of hours before the trade deadline, and the expectation I've heard from other teams is that Detroit is going to wait, you know, really close to the deadline to juice up the bidding as much as possible if, in fact, they trade Skubal. And you do wonder if the Dodgers just get to a point where it's not only they would be adding Skubal, but they would also be keeping him off another contender.
1: Yes.
0: You know, that might be the plus side. And also with the unknown about what's going to happen, the labor situation, what the rules are going forward, the Dodgers might be a long time before they have a chance to win 3 consecutive championships, which is nothing or something that no other National League team has ever accomplished. So we'll see. Yeah, I agree with you, Alden. I mean, my instinct is I don't think they would do it, but I think that if someone doesn't take it off the board aggressively, another team like the Padres did with Soto, the longer the Dodgers stay in it, the more we got to watch them. All right, we'll start the draft, Alden. The question is, which team right now has the best chance to unseat the Dodgers as champions in baseball? Number one pick is?
1: The Atlanta Braves. Because they have everything, right? You need offense. How about Matt Olson and Drake Baldwin and Ronald Acuna Jr. when he gets back, and resurgence from Ozzie Albies and Michael Harris and a bunch of other contributors. You want a bullpen that could shorten games in October. I don't know that there is a better bullpen trio than Robert Suarez and Raisel Iglesias and Dylan Lee right now. Rotation. All right. Well, you got Bryce Elder, you got Chris Sale, and I will add a caveat here, and it's why we're doing this exercise, because the Dodgers are so clearly ahead of everybody else. We'll see what happens with Spencer Strider. Spencer Strider has to come back from that elbow inflammation and be something close to the Spencer Strider that we remember from a couple of years ago. The Dodgers don't have a problem like that. They could absorb one of their big starting pitchers not being there and still be okay. The Braves need Spencer Strider if they are going to unseat the Dodgers, but still, I think they're the second best team in baseball. That is my pick.
0: So I think the nature of Spencer Strider's physical issue, I think for planning purposes, the Braves need to assume they're not going to get anything from him the rest of the year. I think they should go out and spend the resources to go out and get his starting pitcher.
1: Yep.
0: And we learned in 2021, Alex Anthopoulos, if he thinks he has a team, he will be aggressive. You remember all those outfielders that he added, Jorge Soler and Jock Peterson and et cetera, et cetera. And they were able to make up for the loss of Ronald Acuna Jr. And the farm system is in better condition than it was, I think, last year. I think they have the resources to get a Skubal, and I think they need to do that. Here's the good thing, is that the starting pitching market is probably the flushest market, if you go position by position, that we're going to see, because you don't know if Sandy Alcantara could be available, Freddy Peralta, certainly of the Mets, he could be someone to be looked at. You know, Skubal, we've talked about Joe Ryan. If the Twins fall out of it, there are going to be a number of really good starting pitchers, and I think the Braves are going to wind up with one of them. All right, that's the first pick. Jorge, who you got at number two?
2: I'll be a homer, and I'll pick the New York Yankees here. We're talking about teams, you know, the Dodgers have overcome a lot of injuries. The Yankees don't have Aaron Judge, Giancarlo Stanton, Trent Grisham, Max Fried, and they're still winning. They're still the best team in the American League, the best run differential by a whole lot, plus 111 as of right now. There's only one other team with a plus run differential in the American League. And, you know, we talk about, you know, the stars that they've had over the years. Garrett Cole's come back and looked pretty. He's had his ups and downs. But Ben Rice and Cam Schlittler are foundational pieces. And one, Cam Schlittler is the front runner for the AL Cy Young. Ben Rice is an MVP candidate. Two guys who went to sort of low profile New England colleges. Schlittler, Northeastern. Ben Rice, Dartmouth. Schlittler, 7th round pick. Ben Rice, 12th round pick. And they've really come up strong, and they just give the Yankees the most talent, I think, in the American League by a long shot. And, you know, the Atlanta Braves is, I would have had the Yankees above the Atlanta Braves. I think I would have had the Phillies above the Atlanta Braves. I just think the starting pitching matters, and I think the Yankees are really going to be in on Tarik Skubal, because I think Skubal is the kind of guy, you know, Max Fried is a, you know, he's been an all-star, a frontline guy for years. But he's not the October guy. He has not proven to be that guy. I know he had that one start in the World Series in 21, but Skubal is that ace in October who can you can ride to a World Series. I think that's why the Yankees, knowing that Aaron Judge is 34 years old, Garrett Cole is going to be 36 in September, they're going to go, I think, aggressively after Skubal and put him atop a rotation that then has Schlittler, Fried, Rodon, Will Warren, you know, they can go Ryan Weathers. You know, all those guys are going to be kind of shuffling in between the bullpen and the rotation. And I think this team will show up the bullpen. Carlos Lagrange is going to show up here from AAA at some point to be a back-end guy. I do have questions about Bednar in the closer role, but this team is just deep. They're the best team in the American League by a long shot. I think they're going to get to the World Series, which means they're probably going to face the Dodgers, and that gives them a good solid shot to knock them off in, you know, in a rematch from 2 years ago.
0: I had the same questions about the Yankees acquiring Skubal that I do the Dodgers. You know, given that unless they're getting bad news about Fried behind the scenes about his comeback, do you want to expend resources to get Skubal when you have Cam Schlittler and Garrett Cole and Fried and Rodon? You wonder if they'll target other parts of the team. I think they'll definitely get a reliever. And to your point, Jorge, I think that they will add a reliever who is capable of closing games. I'm looking at someone like Garrett Whitlock of the Red Sox. I think they need a right-handed swing and miss guy. Is probably their biggest need, and maybe Lagrange becomes that guy. And the other thing, too, is a right-handed hitting catcher. We've been talking about Ryan Jeffers since the middle of May, that he's a perfect fit for them. But they're going to be aggressive, and I agree with you. That's a really dynamic team. Oh, I got to mention, Jorge, I was going to throw it in there when you were talking about Ben Rice and Cam Schlittler. You sounded like someone who was working on a story about those two guys.
2: Oh, yeah, my bad. Yeah, I mentioned the fact that they're from Massachusetts. Being a Massachusetts guy myself, growing up in Worcester, seeing two Massachusetts guys coming out of nowhere to play for the Yankees, and they're going this weekend against the Red Sox at Fenway Park. Ben Rice grew up a Yankees fan in Cohasset, Mass. Schlittler, a Red Sox fan in Walpole. You know, how the Red Sox let these two guys get to the Yankees of all teams and become stars there, all-stars. They're going to be all-stars. Cam Schlittler is probably going to start the all-star game next month. Ben Rice might start at first base, probably going to be Nick Kurtz, if not Vladdy Jr. But, you know, it's just... I mean, if I'm a Red Sox fan, you know, I got to talk to my boys back home. How are they feeling right now? Because we're hearing a lot about, you know, last year it was all about Roman Anthony and Christian Campbell and Marcelo Mayer.
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6: I'm John Ryder. Sunday Night Baseball is at Fenway Park as the Red Sox are going for the four-game sweep of the rival Yankees in Boston with a 2-0 lead. In the top of the eighth, it's on other ESPN radio outlets. The big story of this one, Sonny Gray, no-hitter, broken up in this eighth inning on an Ahmed Rosario clean single. Gray was perfect through four, ended up striking out nine with one walk through seven and a third. Caleb Durbin, a two-run single in the fourth. Boston's first hit up, Carlos Rodon. Final scores, and the first player to reach 30 home runs this season happened today in Queens.
7: The pitch, swung on, hit high in the air, right center field, pretty deep, Ewing back, track, wall, gone, number 30! Kyle Schwarber puts the Phillies on top with a two-run turnaround homer here in the top of the seventh. It is 5-4 Phillies.
6: Call on Sports Radio 94 at WIP, and that 30th for Schwarber was the difference maker in the Phillies' 5-4 win over the Mets. Twins get past the Rockies 3-2. Ryan Kreidler go-ahead solo homer in the seventh. 10 innings in Milwaukee. The Cubs beat the Brewers 4-3. Milwaukee still with a 5.5 game first place lead on the Cubs. Also 10 innings in Detroit. It was the Astros 7, the Tigers 5. Pirates down the Reds 9-4. Ryan O'Hearn, two home runs in that victory. In golf, the Travelers Championship will be decided in a playoff between Scottie Scheffler and Victor Hovland tomorrow in Connecticut. Both are at 21 under. First women's major of the year goes to Haran Ryu, winning the PGA Championship.
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0: And so now it's my turn to make a pick, and I feel like I'm going to steal Alden's next pick, which is the Seattle Mariners.
1: Yep. You did.
0: I thought I would. And part of it, we saw the World Series last year, the Toronto Blue Jays. I don't think anybody thought coming into the year that they were close to the Dodgers, but they pushed the Dodgers to the brink of elimination in the World Series. And the Mariners' task is to get through the American League, which, as Jorge said, is it's mediocre, it's bad, whatever word you want to use. And the Mariners, to me, are a sleeping giant right now. They've got an excellent rotation. Cal Raleigh just came back. They've had some few other nagging injuries they've been dealing with. I think they're going to be aggressive at the trade deadline. Jerry Dipoto, their head of baseball operations. We saw last year he added to Eugenio Suarez, then Josh Naylor. And I think he's going to add a bullpen piece and a right-handed hitter if Rob Refsnyder doesn't start hitting right away because they're struggling against left-handed pitching. I love the Mariners. And I think they have an easier path to get through to that World Series, maybe to face the Dodgers. I'm not going to pretend they're as good as the Dodgers are, but that is a dangerous team to me. Did I make a worthy case, Alden?
1: I mean, I think so. That, you know, I've become Mr. Mariner on this podcast for some reason. But, I mean, this is...
2: Hey, I picked the Mariners to win the World Series last year.
1: Did you? All right.
2: And I picked them to go to the World Series again.
1: They're as complete a team, I think, as there is in baseball. They've played like an average team all year, which is stunning to me. They've been a really bad defensive team this year, which has been surprising. But you know Jerry Dipoto's going to make moves. He's going to shore up that bullpen especially. And I think they're going to cruise to the American League West eventually because it's just not a good division.
0: Yeah, and you know what I love the thought of? Cade Anderson, to me, has a chance to be this year's David Price call-up at the end of the year.
1: Yeah.
0: Jabba Chamberlain, that sort of impact. I mean, he is dominating in the minor leagues. He was the third pick in the draft in third pick overall out of LSU. His strikeout-to-walk ratio is something insane, like 10-1. So it's not like LeGrand, hey, we have questions about whether or not he's going to command the ball. There are no questions about Cade Anderson, and it looks like he could be the third lefty in the bullpen. I'm kind of – part of me as a baseball nerd is rooting for them to get Aroldis Chapman to have after having to navigate last year's postseason with only one lefty, maybe Dan Wilson could have four if they landed Aroldis Chapman, which would be awesome. All right, Alden, you get first pick in the second round. Who you got?
1: I'm going with the Phillies. I subscribe to the AJ Preller theory that stars win in October. I think ever since Don Mattingly took over, I'm not saying it's because Don Mattingly took over, but ever since they made that managerial change, the Phillies have looked a lot like the Phillies. And when Jorge brings up the point about Gerrit Cole and Aaron Judge getting older and trying to capitalize on this window, I think you could say that perhaps even more so for Dave Dombrowski now with Bryce Harper and with Kyle Schwarber and with Christopher Sanchez emerging as one of the best pitchers in baseball and Zach Wheeler there obviously getting older. And when you think about somebody like Dave Dombrowski, who has a reputation for being one of the most aggressive general managers in baseball, I mean, they're going to be a team to watch, obviously, before the August 3rd trade deadline. I think they need a big right-handed bat in their lineup now with Adolis Garcia out. I think they need to shore up the bullpen outside of Yoan Duran. And I think Dave Dombrowski is going to do whatever it takes to get them there. But I think the most important thing for me is, well, two of them. One is their rotation. They have a rotation that is built for October. They have a lights-out closer that's built for October. And I just think, you know, a lineup like headlined by Bryce Harper, Kyle Schwarber, guys who have been there before, who know what it takes to perform in those stages. In a seven-game series, in a five-game series, I always like their chances.
0: Yeah, and one thing I'll note that we've now talked about three different teams needing right-handed help.
1: Yeah,
0: the Yankees, the Mariners, the Phillies, and it really underscores what you're hearing and you guys are hearing, I'm hearing from general managers, is that there's not a lot of right-handed hitting out there to be had. And that's going to be really interesting to see what happens there. And Dave Dombrowski is known as the biggest deal maker in baseball other than AJ Preller. Like AJ Preller is the absolute gambler, but Dave Dombrowski's made some big trades. And last year when he made the Duran trade, people around baseball were like, wow, you're going to spend that much on a reliever? There were other teams that weren't willing to spend that much. So I do wonder about Tarik Skubal. And keep in mind that when Garrett Crochet was available, The White Sox probably would have traded Crochet to the Phillies if not for the Phillies' refusal to give up Andrew Painter. Has that perspective changed now from the Phillies, now that he's, you know, had some time in the big leagues, he struggled a little bit? I don't know, but I just speculating out loud about whether or not the Phillies will add somebody else. All right, Jorge, who you got at number five?
2: All right, the Phillies are number two on my board, so Big Al stole them from me. But I'll go with the number three team on my board, the Milwaukee Brewers. I think they're kind of a steal here, in my opinion.
0: Yep.
2: You know, I know what happened last postseason when they went up against the Dodgers. I understand that, but Jacob Mizrowski is a different beast right now. He is that ace, maybe the best pitcher in baseball right now, 1.45 ERA, guy throws like 112 miles an hour over and over and over again. I think I'm really big on starting pitching in October, guys that eat that you can ride in the postseason. I think he's a guy, if he stays healthy, that can do that. Kyle Harrison has really broken out here after bouncing around from the Giants to the Red Sox. And, you know, after that, it's a little questionable with the Brewers in the rotation, which is why I do think they'll be active in the trade market in that regard. But, you know, Brandon Woodruff looked really good the other night coming off the injured list. I think it was 6 innings, 10 strikeouts, 1 hit allowed. So if he can be the guy that the Brewers envision, that's a really strong top three. And then maybe you add someone at the trade deadline. And then offensively, you know, they're second in baseball in runs scored per game. The Nationals are obviously number one. We've talked a lot about the Nationals and their breakout. But low-key, the Brewers, they don't hit home runs. They rank near the bottom in home runs, but they just produce runs. I mean, it's kind of crazy to watch the way they play. And Bryce Turang is a guy. He's a star. Jackson Chourio is coming into his own, OPSing right now, .867. And I do think, as, you know, Al mentioned, you know, you need stars. You know, the Phillies have Bryce Harper and Kyle Schwarber, and they have those established stars. And I think Milwaukee has a couple guys who can make that leap into stardom in October. And it's Bryce Turang, it's Jackson Chourio. Jake Bowers is having a really good all-star caliber season. Andrew Vaughn's around. I think offensively, they do things in different ways. You always need, it's always nice to hit home runs. And a lot of people think, oh, just make contact in October. Home runs is very important as well. They'll need to hit a few of those to win in October and to bounce the Dodgers. But I like this team a lot. You know, obviously, every year we start the year saying, well, the Brewers lost Freddie Peralta. They lost, you know, they lost Josh Hader last year. They traded Willie Adames. All this stuff happens, and they still compete. Just a well-oiled machine, and they're going to be in there challenging the Dodgers in October again.
0: I'd say this too, like Jacob Mizrowski. I mean, in the time that you know, three of us have covered baseball or followed baseball, you know, there have only been a handful of times when it felt like that there was a pitcher that other teams just feared, like, oh my God, we can't get into a situation we're going to face that guy. I'm older than you, so I'll start with Mike Scott in 1986. Like the Mets and the Astros were playing, and the Mets felt like they had to win Game 6 because, oh my God, they did not want to face Mike Scott. And then 1988, Oral Hershiser got on one of those rolls for the Dodgers. Absolutely. It felt like every game that he pitched, he was going to find a way to win. And of course, Madison Bumgarner it went on that incredible roll in 2014. Probably the greatest postseason performance we'll ever see. 52 and a third innings of dominance. You know, it finishes up in relief against the Kansas City Royals. I feel like Mizrowski has a chance to be that guy. Does that make sense to you? I mean, based on what we're seeing right now, that as good as Yamamoto was in Game 7 last year, as good as, you know, different guys on the Dodgers could be, like Mizrowski is the guy who can shut down any lineup.
2: Yeah, it can. And I wonder, knowing that, right, knowing you have that weapon, at this form right now, this peak form. I mean, maybe it's not his peak. Who knows? I wonder, you know, if that front office will be aggressive, you know, in a month from now, how aggressive they will be. Will they maybe go get a position player, maybe a shortstop, a third baseman, someone who has some pop? Will they go get another starter? You know, will they show up that bullpen? I'm sure they will. All these teams seem to, you know, add a reliever or two at the trade deadline. But how aggressive will the Brewers be? You know, will they go get Tarek Skubal? You know, will they do something like that to really push this team, and knowing that they have to challenge a juggernaut like the Dodgers?

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8: 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Never watched soccer before? Perfect. Think a corner kick is a karate move? 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
9: 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Joining us now is Dr. Peter McCullough with some smart ways to be prepared before summer begins. Doctor, summer is supposed to be relaxing, but travel can come with surprises. 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
13: So I need feedback from you guys as I make my pick, because I think there's a big drop-off from the teams we've talked about now to where it's kind of an open question. So I'll take nominations from you guys on who should be my second team. I have one in mind, but I'm curious about what you guys think. If you were picking in my spot right now, who would be your team? Alden?
14: The next team that I have on my list, I made a list, is the Rays. And to your point, Buster, I had a hard time coming up with the next team. But Shane McClanahan and Drew Rasmussen in the rotation, Nick Martinez pitching well, the speed of Chandler Simpson, a lineup anchored by Jonathan Aranda and Yandy Diaz and Junior Caminero. That's as good as you can get, I think, right now.
13: The bullpen is 23rd out of 30 teams in ERA at 4.82. They clearly need to upgrade that. Cedric Mullins has really struggled in center field. They need an outfield thumper. There's some speculation they could be the team to get Skubal, because some of those, you know, Rasmussen and McClanahan have injury histories. You don't know how much you're going to lean into them in innings as the year goes on. But I agree. They could be interesting. Jorge, you were going to talk?
15: Yeah, I think it's the Rays, just because, I mean, they're going to make the postseason most likely, so that gives them a solid chance there to make it out of the American League. Aranda, you mentioned Yandy Diaz might be the most underrated hitter in baseball. I mean, the guy's a 915 OPS. Nobody talks about him. I know it's, you know, please a DH in Tampa, but, I mean, let's give him some love. The guy's, you know, really good. You got Junior Caminero, as Alden mentioned. And the other team I would mention is the Toronto Blue Jays. Now, the Toronto Blue Jays, we saw them almost beat the Dodgers last year. And to be honest, I didn't think the Toronto Blue Jays were going to make the World Series until they made the World Series. And I think a lot of people thought that way. It's like the run that they went on. And this year, just being injured as they are, Vladdy Guerrero has 4 home runs. They've just been banged up all around. And they're in the playoff picture still. And I still think that team can get to another level. So I would add them to the mix because, again, they could represent the American League, because the American League is just right now just not very good.
13: Alden, what do you think about the Padres? Because, you know, they're always intriguing. We know A.J. Preller is super aggressive at the trade deadline. But you know this, you know, better than anybody, because you've covered these games. They're not afraid of the Dodgers.
14: They're not.
13: They might not be as good as the Dodgers, but they're not afraid. And they have the best bullpen in baseball, and with Mason Miller at the back end.
14: If you talk about a Tarek Skubal fit, and at this point in the podcast, I feel like everybody's a fit for Tarek Skubal. I would put the Padres up there. The problem is the Padres don't have many prospects that they can give up. Their cupboard is a little bit bare. But there are two versions of the Padres. There are the Padres who play against the Dodgers, and there are the Padres who play against everybody else. And you are absolutely right. They raise their game to a different level. If they add one or two starting pitchers, and you combine it with that bullpen, and if Manny Machado, Jackson Merrill, and Fernando Tatis Jr. actually get going, yes, I could see that. It's just too many ifs.
13: All right, I'm going to reject all of your advice that you just gave me, and I'm going to pick the Chicago Cubs as the next team, because I think they're going to be aggressive at the trade deadline. They have all these starting pitching injuries. I think they'll add a couple of starters. I mentioned the volume at that particular position. I think they'll have some guys. They're the best defensive team in baseball when they're playing right. They have a distinct home field advantage, I think, in Wrigley Field. And PCA is coming into his own. Like, he looks like they've been looking for sort of that aircraft carrier in that lineup. And, you know, just seeing him recently, how he's just taken off. It looks like a good chance they'll be National League Player of the Month if Mizorowski doesn't get it. So I'm liking the Cubs. Was that a bad pick?
15: Buster, I was at City Field last night, and I watched Edward Cabrera get carted off the field with a hamstring injury. Okay. The Cubs are starting pitching. I mean, if you tell me they're going to get a couple starting pitchers, I don't even know if that's enough. Ben Brown just went on the injured list again today. A couple more guys on the injured list for the Cubs. And PCA, when PCA is rolling, I mean, he might be the best player in baseball outside of Shohei Ohtani. You know, the thing is, we saw him roll last year, and then we saw him not roll after the All-Star break last year. So maybe some more consistency this year. We'll see. But that guy, when he's on like he is right now, I mean, he had 3-run home run on Tuesday night against the Mets to blow that one open. That guy is super exciting. The starting pitching, I just don't know. I mean, unless they're going to get a couple more guys, like you said, Buster, I mean, they're going to be aggressive. That'd be great. But, you know, they're down 2 more starting pitchers right now. So it's just tough for me to imagine them being able to go blow for blow with the Dodgers in a series.
13: Alden?
14: Yeah, to Jorge's point, look, they have six starting pitchers on the injured list right now. And I'm looking at the list right now. It's not just six starting pitchers that are like kind of depth pieces. It's Ben Brown. It's Edward Cabrera. It's Cade Horton. It is Justin Steele. And it is Jameson Taillon. I don't know how any team recovers from that. I would love to say the Cubs, because at full strength, they definitely are that team. Six starting pitchers on the IL? I don't think so.
16: All right. And we've got a Saturday game. I've been doing games on TV for years. It's been a long time. A Saturday game, 1 o'clock on ABC from Fenway Park, Yankees and Red Sox. It's going to be a lot of fun. And Jorge, I will see you there. Alden, I will not see you there, but thanks for the time here.
14: Always a pleasure, Buster. Thank you for having me.
16: Todd Radom is the chief executive of our weekly quiz. He's a graphic artist whose work can be seen on ball fields all across America, all around the world. Or you can go to his website, toddradom.com. And, of course, he's the author of the new book, The Ballpark and Beyond. Todd, how you doing?
17: Buster, I am great. Good to see you, my friend.
16: Good to see you, too. And I'm excited that I get to talk to you today because you know so much baseball history and so much history. And we have a really cool thing coming up on Monday in advance of July 4th, USA 250 next week. We're going to be talking with Rick Monday about that moment when he snagged the flag out in center field in Dodger Stadium when a couple of protesters tried to burn the flag. Rick's going to come on. He's going to talk about that and about how this flag has been displayed now at the Hall of Fame and how that came to be. And it got me to thinking about moments where the United States was connected with baseball in that sort of way. And you know, you and I were kicking back and forth yesterday, a list on text about, you know, some big moments when that happened. Obviously, Rick Monday grabbing that flag was one of them. What else you got?
17: Well, a couple of things, Buster. First of all, the first words I write in my book after your kind forward, it's a quote from the New York Tribune, August 15th, 1865. Baseball, two words then, is decidedly the national game of America. So all of this is all tied up. I've got a couple, and I'm going to start right at the beginning. The opening game at the Union Grounds Ballpark in Brooklyn. This is May 15th, 1862. The nation is split in two by the Civil War, and a band struck up the Star-Spangled Banner. This would not become the national anthem until 1931, Buster, but wow. A patriotic moment that cements the relationship between the country and patriotism and baseball.
16: That's a phenomenal one. For me, when covering the Yankees after in 2001 at the World Series that year, after 9/11, George Bush, the president, throwing out the first pitch and there being so much concern about it. I remember my a friend calling me and asking me if I was going to be okay being at Yankee Stadium. You know, and this is less than 2 months, or what was it, 2 months after 9/11, I said, no, I'm going to be in the most secure place on earth because the president's coming here to throw out the first pitch. And Derek Jeter underneath the stands sort of chiding Bush and asking him, the president saying, you're going to throw from the top of the mound. If you don't, they're going to boo you. Tells him if you bounce it, they're going to boo you. And
17: it's
16: he goes
17: New York,
16: out there.
17: Right? The captain knew.
16: Yeah, with the snipers on top of Yankee Stadium and with President Bush wearing the bulletproof vest, he goes out and delivers an absolute strike to Todd Green, who was the Yankees' backup catcher at the time. It was a great moment in this country. All right, what about you?
17: Yeah, I mean, Buster, I can't help but think I was there the night after that. And, living in the New York area at the time, you were there too. We saw the tragedy every day. I can't help but think of the commuter parking lot in the suburbs up where I lived, where there were just cars parked there for a month or 2 months. People never came home. But to bring it back to baseball, it was such a moment of togetherness to come there. And some apprehension, but to be able to live again. And I just remember how moving it was to see that flag, the tattered flag from the World Trade Center, out there in right field at Yankee Stadium. And we got a couple of pretty good games and an excellent World Series, to say the least.
16: Yeah, and I remember before those World Series games, you'd be walking through what were relatively thin, the hallway that was just outside of the Yankees clubhouse and would lead out on the field. It couldn't have been more than 15, 20 feet wide. And you would have a line of firemen and other folks who were there, first responders who had been on site after 9/11, and the players are passing them as they go out because they were, of course, going out on the field to be honored before games. And you mentioned our text chain, the first game in New York after 9/11 at Shea Stadium.
17: Yeah, Mets Braves, I think it was 10 days after 9/11, so September 21st. And, of course, Mike Piazza hits that dramatic home run, and just the normal stuff. I always say, Buster, baseball is the background of my summer, and you can invest as much time in it as you like, but it's always there for us. And this was a reminder when it wasn't there. And
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6: Chad Ryder in golf. 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
9: Made it! And a fist pump from Scottie Scheffler. And we're coming back on Monday. He and Victor Hovland finish at 21 under par. Chance of USA for Scottie. The fans from Norway are here. They're going to have to come back on Monday. We're going to have a playoff.
6: The final call on SiriusXM PGA Tour Radio. So the Travelers Championship decided tomorrow in Connecticut between Scottie Scheffler and Victor Hovland, both at 21 under. Scheffler forcing that playoff, as you just heard, by sinking an 8-foot par putt on 18. Final round was rain delayed, called due to darkness. First women's major of the year goes to Haran Ryu, winning the PGA Championship at 13 under in Minnesota. In the first game of the World Cup knockout round, the only game today, Canada in a thriller over South Africa, 1-0. Stephen Eustachio scored the lone goal in stoppage time as Canada's heading to the round of 16 for the first time ever. We've got a thriller for Sunday night baseball. During the bottom of the ninth at Fenway Park, Red Sox and Yankees tied at 2. New York getting both in the ninth off a

0: Sunday, June 28th, 2026. And this is Game Night.
1: Well, as you heard it there in the update, a crazy game in Sunday Night Baseball tonight, and poor Sonny Gray. He did not deserve that. I would say you deserve us. We deserve you, everybody tuning in. It's Game Night right here on ESPN Radio, ESPN App, SiriusXM Channel 80, presented by Progressive Insurance. He's Justin Tinsley. I'm Matt Fontana. JT, very happy Sunday to you, man. How you doing?
2: I'm doing great, man. I cannot complain too much. Had a really good Q&A fireside chat with the great Mike Wilbon in Washington, D.C. today. So that was incredible. And now I'm alongside my man, one of the best hosts that you will ever find in radio. And I'm not saying this because he gave me $20 via Venmo before the show to say this. It's always an honor and privilege to be on a show with you, brother. There's always.
1: There's another Venmo coming your way. Dude, I'm so
2: Thank
1: happy.
2: You, sir.
1: I appreciate that. No, I'm so happy to be able to. I am so honored to be able to do shows with you, man. I so much enjoy it as well. And we're in for the next 3 hours, so we got plenty to get to. We'll talk some NBA coming up as well. Jesse Rogers set to join us. But this Sunday night game tonight.
2: You know, wow.
1: Sonny Gray.
2: Wow.
1: Sonny Gray. He has a no-hitter going into the eighth inning. He eventually gives it up, and then he'd be like, all right, well, you know, he takes a no-hitter into the eighth inning. Like, the Red Sox are going to win, right? Oh, no. 2-0 into the ninth inning. Aroldis Chapman on for Boston. And then I just saw one of the stupidest plays that I've ever seen, where Abreu in right field, he catches a regular pop-up.
2: Yeah.
1: There's two runners on. Justin, he throws it to the infield. I have no idea who he was throwing it to, where he was trying to throw it. It ends up going all the way to the backstop. It not only has a run score to make it 2-1, it allows the other runner to get all the way to third, and he scores on a ground out. And now Boston, it looks like we're going to be going to extra innings in this one.
2: We haven't seen defeat snatch from the jaws of victory like this since the 2026 San Antonio Spurs. You know, so, but when I look at games like this, and like you said, I really don't know where that throw was going. I don't know where it was supposed to go. But these are the type of moments. These are the type of plays. This is the type of atmosphere that really only happens in a rivalry game, and not even just any type of rivalry game. We're talking Red Sox and Yankees because,
1: right,
2: again, we were talking before the shows, like, oh, wow, this might be a no-hitter. Like, oh, the Red Sox got this. This is a big win for them. And then out of nowhere, you know what hits the fan. So, like you said, I feel bad. I feel awful for Sonny Gray. Like, if you're him and you're sitting in the dugout right now, what is legitimately going through your mind?
1: I mean, it's got to be just, in a way, jokingly, I deserve this, right? Like, we're joking that he doesn't deserve it, but you sit there and you just got to laugh, and you go, I don't know what else I'm supposed to do. And this Sunday marks Aroldis Chapman's 52nd appearance with a save opportunity since he joined the Red Sox last season. He's only blown four saves over that span, and two of them occurred this week. Monday at Colorado, and
2: wow,
1: he blew it tonight,
2: wow,
1: against New York. So, again, over 52 appearances going back to last year, four blown saves. Everybody would tell you, you know, Justin, that's the life of a closer, right? That's pretty good. It's a little bit different when you're playing the Yankees at Fenway, and I'm not trying to excuse Aroldis Chapman. I really sit there and wonder what the hell Abreu was doing with that throw. Like, it looked like that's like a benchable offense. That was so bad out of him. I don't even know if he deserves to be in the lineup for a couple of days. But we'll see how we got it. And again, here we are. We will have extra innings, so we'll keep you updated on that. ESPN Radio presented by Progressive Insurance. 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

0: health insurance. Soccer today, World Cup. Justin, it felt so weird because there was only one game on to watch.
1: One game.
0: And we were talking about this. He's Justin Tinsley. I'm Matt Fontana with you tonight. And I thought you were so right on talking about this. Like, the Sunday was there for the taking. Mm-hmm. You know, you had the golf tournament. That was in a rain delay. You had a solid day of baseball, a couple WNBA games. But, like, the lull of not having it where you would have people at home. It's the weekend. Obviously, you're going to pack the stadiums no matter what. I think a little bit of a miss there on the World Cup side of things, if you're asking me.
2: I'm just really disappointed in the World Cup that they don't know about the American brunch scene. Like, they could have made so much money off bottomless mimosas from coast to coast.
0: You
2: but
0: put
2: yet
0: a little soccer ball
2: put
0: on top
2: a little
0: of your
2: soccer ball?
0: Mimosa,
2: come on,
0: your Bloody
2: man.
0: Mary.
2: Like, the penalty kick, have that be a special mimosa?
0: Oh,
2: but like. Like, come on. The
0: market. You need to open
2: was,
0: a spot. You need
2: hey,
0: to open a
2: look,
0: spot, and you let
2: I
0: me
2: do.
0: Know when, and I'm coming.
2: I do. Next World Cup, like you will be the guest of honor. But no, to your point, man, like, I remember when I woke up this morning, I just happened to check, you know, the ESPN app, and I was like, all right, what games are coming on today? And I saw Canada, I saw South Africa, but I'm like, all right, well, maybe my screen isn't loading. Where's the rest of the games? And they just weren't any. And I would be really interested to know, in terms of the schedule makers, like, what was the thought process behind this? I understand certain team, you need a certain time off in between games, X, Y, and Z. Mm-hmm. But, like, when you're looking at the sports calendar, not saying that it was empty, because as you just said, it's not empty. There was a lot of things going on today, and I don't think there's anything bigger than the World Cup. But you got to cash in on Sundays in America, at least, because those are holy grail days in terms of American culture and understanding how we like to consume our sports. So now, unfortunately, it was only one game in the World Cup today, right, Matt? Mm-hmm. But that one game was incredible. Like, you couldn't ask for much more than that. And I think the beautiful thing about where we are in the World Cup right now is this is it. This is win or go home. Like, this is it's put up or shut up time. And when you watch Canada and South Africa today, you had that type of energy, you had that type of urgency, and that type of emotion.
0: And it was a game that Canada was on the gas. It's just the defense of the South Africans and Hugo Bruce, their manager,
2: yeah,
0: setting up the defensive side of things. And really, again, it was fun to see Canada, you know, that kind of matchup again, where they were going and they were on it, but they just couldn't get it done. And then you go into stoppage time, you go late. Their captain, Alphonso Davies, he comes in. He has not played this entire tournament with a hamstring injury. That's what I think gave the Canadians that little bit of a boost. But like I say, boost, Justin, in that they weren't playing well throughout the match. I'm like, it looked like they were dominating. It was just the defense and great goaltending as well for South Africa that kept it no score for as long as it did.
2: No, and that was the beautiful thing about the game. You could tell it went back and forth. But to your credit, the South African defensive unit, their defensive strategy was incredible to watch play out. And it's just unfortunate that, you know, they came out on with the short end of the stick. But if you're Canada, you're watching this game and the emotions that come over you after this is the biggest win in Canadian World Cup history. This is the first time they advanced to the round of 16. So this is the beautiful thing about this tournament. I understand we can have the geopolitical discussions and things about that, the nature of the game. But when you see moments like that and you see the wave of emotion that overcame that Canadian team, you know how much this means, not just to them, but just to Canadian culture as a whole.
0: And they will get the winner of Netherlands and Morocco. They play tomorrow, so they'll find out who their opponent is going to be. But it's going to be a lot of fun going on with it. Boston is just trying on purpose to lose this game now. Abreu, who I talked about making that horrible throw earlier, error in right field, dropped the ball, and it allowed Yankees to score one run. They're trying to add on more. We'll talk about all of it coming up, too, because it is coming down to the wire on the diamond. It's game night right here on ESPN Radio and the ESPN app.
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9: 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Never watched soccer before? Perfect. Think a corner kick is a karate move? 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
10: 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What happens if someone gets sick when you're away from home? Joining us now is Dr. Peter McCullough with some smart ways to be prepared before summer begins. Doctor, summer is supposed to be relaxing, but travel can come with surprises. 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
11: Because there's always stress about getting sick on a trip and then ending up in the urgent care.
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0: That's about as bad of a loss as I've seen. And it's not over yet. Red Sox still can obviously win it, but even if they won this game, Justin, I don't think they'd be feeling real good about it. It's game night right here on ESPN Radio, ESPN App, Sirius XM, Channel 80. I'm Matt Fontana. He is Justin Tinsley, and we're so happy to be joined by Jesse Rogers, ESPN MLB insider. And Jesse, just starting with this game tonight, Justin and I are talking about it. Sonny Gray has got to feel awful. All he did was take a no-hitter into the eighth, and now he's sitting in the dugout watching his team be down 4-2 in extra innings. You got to feel for Sonny Gray tonight.
1: I wonder if any player has ever waived his no-trade clause in the middle of a game, because if it's never happened, it might be happening right now. I mean, pitched a gem, and the Red Sox fell apart. Aroldis Chapman gave it up in the ninth. Okay, look, he's pretty good, and he's pitching back-to-back. But Willy Abreu in right field, I mean, my God, two huge mistakes. The second one, okay, it's actually a physical mistake. He dropped the ball, which is bad enough. But the first one, the lead run, the tying run's at first, and he's trying to throw. I don't know where he was trying to throw it instead of into second base to keep that runner at first. Instead, that runner gets all the way to third. They tie it up, and now they've scored a few in the 10th here. The Red Sox just melting. Bad teams do bad things, and there's a great example of it tonight after a gem performance from Sonny Gray.
2: Bad teams do bad things. That's a gem. That may be the quote of the night. Jesse, I got to ask you, man. Obviously, this is an epic collapse from a bad team, as you said. But this is a Yankees team that's obviously without Aaron Judge. They're obviously without Giancarlo Stanton and Max Fried. How important are victories like this to a team that is missing three star caliber players like this while still in a very close divisional race with the Tampa Bay Rays?
1: Yeah, I think it's a good point. You gobble up as many as you can when you're in survival mode. That's the word a lot of teams will use when they're going through injuries. Just don't get caught into one of those 7, 8, 9, 10 in a row things. Like, you can lose a series, which they did against Boston. Give the Red Sox credit. They played well this weekend. But, you know, grab one you're not supposed to win, and then go grab another series maybe that you're the underdog in. And, you know, yeah, I think it's very important. You just got to keep gobbling up some wins, even if you can't go on a run because you have all these injuries. But let me tell you, the Yankees are far and away the best team when they're healthy. They really are. They're better than the Rays. They're better than everyone else. I'm talking about in the American League, of course. But they're not healthy. So the Rays are going to stick around and hang around. And, you know, who says that the Yankees are going to get completely healthy with Stanton and Judge and the situations they're in right now? So, yes, get these wins now, because you don't know when you're going to be completely healthy. You don't want to be stuck chasing the Tampa Bay Rays in the second half. So there's a good win for the Yankees for sure.
0: Talking everything baseball, Jesse Rogers, ESPN MLB insider. And I think just even the Yankees obviously dealing with injuries like so many people are, Jesse, and they want Trent Grisham back and all that. And I see some of the injuries today, even across the league, like Ranger Suarez had to leave a game. When Cole Reagans has surgery coming up, he's going to be out for a while to the Royals. Is there anyone that you really see or a team specifically dealing with injuries that could sway things come the trade deadline the most? Like, is there something, a team losing a certain player or an injury that you kind of circled that said this might change everything when it comes to the trade deadline?
1: Yeah, I mean, it is interesting. You know, you mentioned like Sonny Gray tonight. He's going to be so well sought after because of these injuries you're talking about. I'm not sure if I'm answering your question correctly, but there's going to be two or three starting pitchers available come late July, if they're healthy, that are going to be really, really sought after because the Chicago Cubs are injured. The Yankees are injured. The Brewers have been in and out, though they're pretty healthy now on the mound. The Dodgers pretty healthy right now, but you don't know what it'll look like a month from now. The Mariners healthy right now, but what does that look like a month from now after getting Bryce Miller back? So, yeah, I think there's going to be a player or two that's going to be important at the deadline because there's so many pitching injuries. But which team steps up and grabs them, I don't know. We're a month away, more than a month away. I guess the team that's most desperate, who's hurting the most come August 3rd, that's the team that might step up and grab a Sonny Gray or a Joe Ryan from Minnesota or a Robbie Ray from San Francisco. So those teams are going to do well in trading some of these starters because there's so many injuries around the league.
2: So, Jesse, I want to switch gears. Let's go to the AL Central for a second, to a city that you know very well, and I'm talking about Chicago. In the last 3 years, the Chicago White Sox lost 101 games, 121 games, and 102 games. Now, sitting at the halfway point of the season, they are 43-38. I'm not saying that they're world beaters, but in comparison to the previous three seasons I just mentioned, how would you describe this turnaround in the south side of Chicago right now?
1: Well, first of all, it's for real. It's not a flukish first half. They have staying power, and I think anybody that's watched them can see why. They have a lot of power. They have a lot of slug. They're right there with the Yankees for most home runs in baseball, and that will get you far in this day and age. They don't need five hits in an inning to beat you. They'll come up with the three-run homer. They have a trio of sluggers in the middle of that lineup that I don't think anybody saw coming together the way they are. And, you know, Murakami has 20 home runs. He's among the league leaders, and he hasn't played in 3 weeks. And then Miguel Vargas is coming into his own, and Colson Montgomery is coming into his own. So they have some staying power on their offense because they have power. Their pitching is just good enough in that division. They're in the right division, right? And what's surprising is just how much better they are than some of these central teams. They just beat the Royals. They are a better team than Kansas City. Who knew that 3 months ago? I didn't. They are a better team than the Minnesota Twins. That was the one team I thought they could finish higher than in the standings. Who thought that for sure 3 months ago? They're absolutely better than the Twins. It turns out they're better than the Detroit Tigers because the Tigers kind of have gone backwards. So now it's just the White Sox and the Guardians, and I think they're better than the Guardians because they have the offense that I just mentioned. So in some ways it's coming out of nowhere, obviously. But when you lose as many games as you guys just mentioned, you're supposed to bounce back out of that, right? If it's a real good rebuild, then you should take a leap at some point. The leap just came much greater than anyone thought. Instead of like jumping up maybe a few games under 500, this team has gone well past 500, and that's the big shock. But after you lose that much, you better come back with a nice little bump after coming out of a rebuild, and that's what they're doing.
0: Jesse Rogers joining us here on Game Night, ESPN MLB Insider. Matt Fontana, Justin Tinsley with you tonight as well. Jesse, wanted to ask about the Carlos Mendoza move, and all we hear from the Mets is, you know, we loved him and we didn't. It almost sounded like, yeah, they were like, oh, we don't want to do this, but we kind of have to. Just your thoughts now that we've had a couple of days to digest it, and where do you think the Mets are actually going to be heading now post Carlos Mendoza?
1: Yeah, you know, look, the roster seemed a little bit flawed, right? But if anybody watched that series against the Cubs, that's not just about a roster. That looked like a disinterested team. I mean, there's certain things you can control. You can play peak defense if you put in effort. You can run the bases correctly. They weren't doing any of those things. So as much as, yeah, maybe it's not Carlos Mendoza's fault, I felt like he had to know his days were coming to the end, and why not just shut that door and challenge some guys to at least play a smart brand of baseball. And that starts with just playing good defense and running the bases correctly. You can't control all of your at-bats. You can't control a starting staff that's just not very good. But they played sloppy baseball, and that goes back to the manager. And I just feel like he didn't do a lot to change the narrative. Maybe he did behind the scenes and we don't know it. Didn't seem like it. Sort of just was a passenger on a ship that was going down. And so I think he deserves some of the blame. Where they're headed, I think it's a pretty big overhaul again come this offseason. I think David Stearns and Steve Cohen have to come to an understanding that we need winning baseball players. We don't just need expensive ones. And that's a question I think a lot of executives around baseball ask before they give out the big contracts. Does this person love baseball? Should we give him the money? Will he be the same guy when he gets the money? And I don't think that's a question Steve Cohen has asked enough. By the way, the Red Sox just walked off.
0: I was just going to ask, Jesse, 30-second reaction to the Red Sox. We talked about them choking it away, and the Yankees end up choking it away.
1: Forget everything I said about bad teams do bad things. Sometimes, you know, Sonny Gray ends up getting rewarded here in the Red Sox. Well, what a series for them. They played really well until the last few moments there. They gave it away but got it back. So, Yeah, the Yankees, look, without some of those guys, it was bound to catch up with them, and it finally has. Now they've got to, like, change the narrative back and try to, like we talked about, gobble up some wins, even though you don't have your healthiest team and best version of yourselves out there. So now the Yankees are in a little bit of a fight after this one.
0: Jesse, really appreciate your time tonight. Great insight. I'm going to put a little asterisk win for Sonny Gray for this game tonight because he deserves it, all right?
1: Absolutely, guys. Be well.
2: My Yankees question, age like milk.
0: I know. Get to it. Like, the Red Sox, here, watch us fumble this game. Yankees, hold my beer. Here we go. And the thing is, the Red Sox were much worse. Wyler Abreu doing what he did, it was just the Yankees couldn't get out. You know, that was, I don't know if we have enough time on this show. Yeah. We only have 3 hours for me to argue about the runner at second base and extra innings. That's a conversation for another day. But, you know, Red Sox just get it done tonight. They walk it off on the Yankees and complete the sweep. Coming up to the pitch we go. It's game night here on ESPN Radio, ESPN app.
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12: One for Sunday night baseball at Fenway Park. It ends up going 10 innings, and the Red Sox complete a four-game sweep of the Yankees, 5-4, the final score. Jaron Duran with a walk-off base hit and a three-run Boston 10th. New York had scored two of the ninth up, Aroldis Chapman, and then two more in the 10th before Boston walks it off. Another big storyline in this one was the Red Sox starter Sonny Gray had a no-hitter broken up in the eighth inning. Ended up striking out 9, one walk through 7 and a third. Also got to 2,000 career strikeouts. In other action, the Phillies knock off the Mets 5-4 in Queens. Kyle Schwarber, major league leading 30th home run. It was a go-ahead two-run shot in the seventh. He's the fastest to reach 30 homers in Phillies history. Does it before July.
13: I remember the first time I hit 30 home runs in 2017. And, you know, I always felt like that was kind of like a cool number that you want to get to. And, you know, very fortunate to feel to get to this point this early. But it's not something that I truly focus on. I think it's just more the fact of trying to take your bats, having, you know, quality at bats, and trying to help any way possible those guys on the field and help them win.
12: And the Phillies are also now just three games back of the first-place Braves, who lost to the Giants 3-2 in San Francisco. Robbie Ray, eight innings for the win. Atlanta's lost 9 of 10. The Dodgers double up the Padres 4-2. In golf, the Travelers Championship will be determined in a sudden-death playoff between Scottie Scheffler and Victor Hovland tomorrow in Connecticut, both at 21-under.
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0: Now it's win in advance, lose and go home. So the round of 32 we go in the World Cup. It's game night right here on ESPN Radio, ESPN app, Sirius XM Channel 80, presented by Progressive Insurance. As we get ready to go, Team USA, Bosnia-Herzegovina on Wednesday. Matt Fontana, Justin Tinsley. We're so happy to be joined by Frank LaBeouf, ESPN FC analyst. Frank, really appreciate your time tonight. And as we get ready to go for that match for Team USA, just thoughts on their pool play. I know people were upset about that Turkey A loss, but, you know, Christian Pulisic getting back, I think, gives a little bump to Team USA. They were out a lot of their starters, a lot of their players. Just overall, how are you viewing them getting ready to go for Wednesday?
15: First, hi to everybody. Well, I'm very positive about the United States national team, and I don't really bother by the last game. I mean, there was a rotation system planned by the coach, and it can happen. It's better to rest some players if you want to have a chance to go far in this, in the competition. So, and I've been very, very impressed by the two first games that the American played, and the way they played, and I like the verticality of the game, the pace of the game, the composure as well. So I'm very optimistic about the future, especially the next game, and I'm pretty sure they're going to go through.
2: Frank, we were talking about this a little bit before you jumped on. Can you describe just how big of a win that was today for France? It's their first time advancing to the round of 16. How would you put that in perspective, even just beyond the game of soccer?
15: What you mean? For us, for my generation, or for the team we've just played?
2: I guess both, because obviously we saw how they reacted once they won that game. But again, Canada's first time advancing to the round of 16 in World Cup history. Just how big of a moment is that for that team, and really just the country as a whole?
15: Well, it's historical. I mean, it's crazy, and we know how big soccer can be in every country and for the population, and you make the population being proud of themselves, and you say, well, they fight for their colors, they fight for their flag, and it's very important for everybody. So yeah, I'm guessing that I was going to be the same if United States can go very far in the competition, but for a country like Canada, you know, going through. Winning almost the last second of the game, it brings the suspense that you want to see, like in an American movie. So it's absolutely crazy and powerful. That's what we love about sports.
0: Frank LaBeouf joining us here, talking World Cup, of course, ESPN FC analyst. And Frank, overall this tournament, obviously the expansion to now have the round of 32, it used to be the round of 16. Just your thoughts on the how the bracket has played out to this point. I know we just have the one game, but the pool play and how much the extra teams, the third place teams advancing, how do you think that's all playing out?
15: Well, the fact that you had 48 teams in that competition for the first time, I would say a little bit pessimistic about the fact that you would see too much differences between, for example, Curaçao, Haiti, or Cape Verde, comparing to France, Brazil, England, and many other so-called big teams. But we didn't see that. We saw only one time with Germany and Curaçao in the 7-1, I think, or 7-0. But otherwise, it's been tight. It's been difficult for everybody. So maybe the so-called top teams weren't there at their max, but the smaller teams, they fought hard, and we didn't see any easy game for anybody. And I was pretty pleased with the situation and the fact that everybody had to give 100% in order to be qualified. And what we saw from Cape Verde, we saw yesterday a game Algeria against Austria that was absolutely great. The performance, the 3-3, was outstanding. And in terms of entertainment, nobody can say that it's not interesting, and you don't have the part of suspense that you are expecting.
2: So, Frank, let's look ahead to tomorrow. I'm looking at the schedule. Brazil, Japan, Germany, Paraguay, Netherlands versus Morocco. What are some storylines that you're going to be looking forward to for tomorrow's slate?
15: Oh, my God. Well, it would be amazing to see Japan winning against Brazil, but I doubt about it. But I think I would say the biggest game, the last one, you say Morocco against, is that Morocco against Netherlands, the last one?
2: Yes, sir.
15: I think can be huge for Morocco. If they can go and win against the Netherlands, it's going to be history. And I think for sure not going to be easy for the Netherlands to get qualified, because Morocco played very well against Brazil, I think, in their first game. And so, therefore, there is something to do for the Moroccan and see what's going to happen. So every game going to be tight now is because you know that you are going through or you are going back home. So you have to give 100%. And tomorrow it's going to be very interesting to follow the three games.
0: Frank LaBeouf joining us, ESPN FC analyst. Matt Fontana, Justin Tinsley are on game night. Frank, I'm going to ask you maybe the hardest question. If you had to pick the champion to either be France-Argentina or the field, would you take that it will either be France or Argentina, or will it be somebody else hoisting the trophy up at the end?
15: Well, so far, I would have to go for my country. Not because it's France, it's because I cheer for them. It's just because I think they've been the best so far. I was very surprised by Argentina. I never thought that they would be at that level because in 2022 they fought hard for Messi, but I couldn't imagine they could do the same. But they are, and congratulations to them. But you can have a surprise, and maybe Portugal is going to wake up because they have a very good team. I still put Spain behind France, but they will have to play in semifinal according to the brackets. But so far, I go for France, might have a revenge in the final, France against Argentina, according to the bracket. It's possible, so why not? But otherwise, I don't see any other team right now being better than France and more convincing than France.
0: Frank, really appreciate your time tonight. Frank LaBeouf, ESPN FC analyst. Enjoy the matches tomorrow, all right?
15: I will. Bye-bye, everyone. Bye-bye.
0: There he goes. 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And, yeah, I didn't want to have Frank go against his own country there with France. But, you know, Jess, we head over to DraftKings Sportsbook, and it's France plus 350, Argentina plus 400, then Spain, England plus 700. Everybody else is plus 1,200. Or further. So it's very clear who the top four teams are over there at DraftKings, and then an even bigger gap there for France and Argentina over Spain and England.
2: I think that's the most fascinating thing about the World Cup, right? Because obviously you have the favorites. You mentioned Argentina, you mentioned France, and they're betting favorites for a reason, right? You know, they're that good. But this tournament shows. This tournament, I don't want to say exposes, but this tournament shows that one play, one swift kick can change everything. So while I don't think anybody would be surprised if France made the final, if France won the entire thing, but I don't know if I would necessarily be surprised if France got tripped up at some point, because now we're not in group play anymore. This is literally a knockout stage. You win, you go, you advance. You lose, you go home. Survive and advance. We talk about it in sports all the time. But I understand why he picked his home country. His home country is pretty damn good at this, you know. So I'm going to be very interested to see how France plays on this stage, but also I want to see how France plays with basically the world putting a bullseye on their back.
0: And it's going to be a lot of fun because you mentioned it. No more draws. That shootout.
2: No.
0: We can get that shootout. No more draws. You got to advance. Somebody's got to move on. Speaking of that, it is win or go home for Team USA. We'll discuss it. It's game night here on ESPN Radio and the ESPN app.
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0: coming up on Wednesday. What's at stake for them as they get ready to go against Bosnia Herzegovina? It's game night here on ESPN Radio, the ESPN app, Sirius XM Channel 80. He's Justin Tinsley. I'm Matt Fontana. The excitement around the World Cup is it's massive. Obviously, Justin, everybody's tuned in. There's a sense of patriotism in a way. And it is a little different for Team USA. It's not necessarily like basketball where you just expect to walk through everybody at the Olympics.
1: Yep.
0: I think everybody enjoyed the hockey run that the men had. Of course,

0: the women, very competitive on the hockey side of it. But those ones, you're like, you know, you're in the mix. It's not a shock that you won it. You were one of the favorites. You just had to come through this. Team USA, though, no, this is a true underdog story. Going into the matches, going into the knockout round, Team USA plus 3,000 to win the whole thing, which, again, is relatively, I mean, they're the ninth best odds there on DraftKings. So it's an underdog story, Justin, but it's also a shot. They have a shot to actually do it.
1: I think you make it to this point in the tournament, you have to realize, like, hey, we have a shot. We may not be the favorites, and we probably won't be the favorites for quite some time, but this is a good Team USA squad. They have the players to make an extended run throughout this tournament. But now, I guess the question is, they're already in, I don't want to say rare or unprecedented air, but they're in rare air for Team USA in terms of like World Cup performances. They won the Group D in just their second match. And yes, they lost against Turkey, which, you know, a lot of people said, well, they could afford to lose that game. If you're Team USA and you have the history, or honestly lack thereof, in the World Cup that you do, you don't really want to lose any game. Yes, that was a loss that they could afford to have, but when I look at that, there is one concerning thing about Team USA, is that they don't know how to honestly beat UEFA opponents. Like, I was looking it up earlier. Team USA, the United States, has a losing streak against UEFA opponents that goes to his last 10 matches, 12 matches rather. And so they haven't won in their last 12 matches against UEFA opponents. So that, to me, is concerning more than anything in terms of an X's and O's standpoint. But you know, people can say, oh, the US is an underdog. Oh, they've made it here. This is a feel-good story. No, this is not what we're looking for. I think them winning on Wednesday is imperative if they want to change the history and the stereotype around men's Team USA soccer.
0: And I agree 100%. And I'm not trying to put too much on this, Justin. I don't see a way that they don't win. Like, Bosnia Herzegovina, in their three group stage matches, they drew with Canada to a 1-1 match. We obviously saw Canada to play today. And Canada, again, a respectable team, but nowhere near a favorite up there on the DraftKings odds. Then, in their second match for Bosnia Herzegovina, Switzerland beat them 4-1, and then they came back, Bosnia Herzegovina, and they beat Qatar 3-1. Qatar didn't even advance. So again, the one real team that they played. Oh, and by the way, Team USA has a better odd to win the whole thing than Switzerland. So if you're just going off of Team USA is supposed to be better than Switzerland, Switzerland beat them 4-1, I think this is lining up very much for a Team USA win. But with that comes, yeah, what's at stake? You are the favorites in this one.
1: Yeah.
0: You're not a, you might not be the favorite to go win the whole thing. Sure, that's fine. And yeah, you can look at the bracket and know that there's going to be tough matches potentially in the semis if you get there. Understand you got to take care of business here. But I think this, Justin, it's just there's a lot at stake because you are expected to win this match coming up on Wednesday. No questions about it.
1: I mean, when you're the favorite, and as you just said, they're not obviously not the favorites to win the entire thing, right? But they're the favorites on Wednesday.
0: Yes.
1: So when you go into the game or any game, whether it be soccer, whether it be basketball, baseball, football, tennis, whatever, when you go in as the favorite, that's a different type of pressure. Because just because you're the favorite to win doesn't mean that your opponent is just going to lay down and let you walk all over them. So I can't stress this enough. I'm not going to exercise in hyperbole and say, oh, this is the biggest men's Team USA soccer game ever. It's not that. But it is imperative that they win on Wednesday for the exact reason you just said, Matt. They should beat Bosnia. But how many times in sports have we seen a favorite should win, and then next thing you know, it's the peanuts all over again, and Lucy pulls the football out, and Charlie Brown ends up on his back looking at the sky wondering what the hell just happened.
0: And especially, it's a lot different when you're not in group play, a loss.
1: Yeah.
0: You start to get tight. You're on your proverbial home field here. They're in Team USA playing in the United States. I get it. Like, it just changes a little bit. You've had time off now.
1: Yep.
0: A lot of teams have. It's going to be a battle with that. Do you get Christian Pulisic back? Does he start that match? So many things going into it. It's exciting for us, but it can be a little nerve-wracking, I'm sure, for the team. Let's hear from Casey White. She was a former United States women's midfielder. She joined the best week ever earlier, and she talked about the importance coming up for Wednesday night for Team USA. This is Casey White.
2: So I think with the visibility of this, it is really important for the United States to win this. Also, if you look at the history, not having gone past either the group stage or the first knockout round since 2002 when they were a quarterfinalist, the history says this is an important game. Who cares who the opponent is? I do believe we should win this game, but the reality is you have to show up on that day, and history in a lot of ways is against us. So stepping up in that moment, winning that first knockout game is incredibly huge for this team.
1: Man, let me tell you, Matt. Look, we were just talking about it before that clip right there, right? Just because you're the favorite doesn't mean you're going to win. So if you're Bosnia and you're looking at this game, you're like, look, all we have to do is keep this close until the waning moments. Because if you keep it close, Team USA is going to feel that pressure.
0: Yes.
1: They're going to feel that weight on their back. Like, hey, we're supposed to win this, and we're still trying to figure out how to win it. Now, of course, Team USA could come out like gangbusters and make sure this thing is over within the first, 15, 20, 25 minutes of the matchup, right? Mm-hmm. But I agree with Casey. It's not the biggest game in Team USA history. Again, I'm not going to exercise in hyperbole when I say that, but it is imperative that they win this game. You can't worry about who you could potentially face next round if you don't win this round. So get your best players on the field. Leave no doubt about it, because the longer you leave doubt on the field, the more you start to doubt yourself, and that's a recipe for disaster.
0: It is, and the thing is, when I look at Bosnia-Herzegovina, I wonder about their scoring. They score?
1: Yeah.
0: Potentially, but I would say maybe one, if that. So, like, again, ammo for, I think, Team USA to, kind of what you're talking about, Justin, like, guard against the fast start for them, too.
1: Mm-hmm.
0: Because if that first goal gets scored, that's going to be momentum for them. You know, again, to your exact point, you start feeling it a little bit nervous even in the first half and things like that. I think the first goal is going to be so massive for that game on Wednesday. If it's Team USA, there's going to be a feeling of relief. There's going to be a little exhale. Now, again, don't let up, and obviously you got to finish the game out, finish the match out. To get the win and move on, but I just think there's going to be that sense of relief if Team USA gets it. That, I think that's got to be a massive goal for them, is to be the first scorer there on Wednesday, too.
1: I couldn't agree with you more if I tried. Because, if they're going to be feeling it, we're going to be feeling it as well. Like, yeah. We're going to be watching this game. I'm gonna be texting you during the game, like, hey, you heard what you said on Sunday night. We better score first, because let Bosnia score first. We're going to be probably texting each other with some things that we cannot say on air because of FCC regulations. So, like, Team USA has to come out and leave no doubt from the moment this thing starts, right? It's just that important. What they're trying to do is redirect the narrative, redirect the story around men's Team USA soccer. You know, the success has really come, at least, in recent generations, right? It's come from the women's side. And they've been phenomenal to watch for God knows how long. But this men's team is trying to advance to places that Team USA men's haven't gone. You know, at least in a long time. And if you get to a certain point, ever. So, to your point, I 100% wholeheartedly agree. We have to score that first goal. That is imperative.
0: The other thing to watch for this, the physicality. The Bosnian team is the tallest team in this tournament. They actually are boasting an average height of 6'1" across their team, which in soccer, that's pretty big.
1: The Monstars.
0: They are the Monstars. And you know that they're going to say, the physicality with some of the yellow card accumulations too. We got to watch that out for Team USA. Yep. But I think that's going to be the other part is the physicality that Bosnia is going to try to come out with on Wednesday, and Team USA is going to have to match that. Well, coming up, somebody is on the block. It's game night right here on ESPN Radio, the ESPN app, and Sirius XM, Channel 80.
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8: 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My name is Chris Morales. 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
6: I'm Ken Ryder. 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
7: The pitch. Swing and a line drive. Base hit right field. Out into the vacated right field. Score Yoshida. Duran wins it, and they mob him between first and second. A seesaw battle in the late stages, and the Red Sox win it in 10. They walk it off 5-4. What a win.
6: John Shambi with a final call here on ESPN Radio as the Red Sox outlast the Yankees 5-4 in 10 innings to complete a four-game sweep. Also with this one, Sonny Gray had a no-hitter Boston starter broken up in the eighth inning. The Yankees would score two in the ninth, two more in the tenth, but Boston three in the bottom of the tenth. In other action, the Angels beat the A's 4-1. Josh Lowe with a grand slam. Cardinals stop a four-game slide, defeating the Marlins 2-1. Miami had won four straight. The Cubs have won 8 of 10, 4-3 winners over the Brewers in 10 innings. In golf, Travelers Championship will be decided in a playoff between Scottie Scheffler and Victor Hovland tomorrow in Connecticut. Both finished at 21 under in the final round. Scheffler forced a playoff by sinking an 8-foot par putt on 18. The NBA trade, the Hornets sending Miles Bridges, a 2029 first-round pick, a 2027 second-round pick, to the Suns for Grayson Allen, Royce O'Neal, and a 2023 first-round pick, reports ESPN's Shams Charania.
8: Hey, this is Rich Eisen. Coming up Monday, I'm back from...

0: It there in the update. We had another trade today with Miles Bridges getting off the Hornets and moving on. We're on this just heater of trades for the NBA. Is Jaylen Brown next? Is he going to be the one to continue things on here for the NBA? It's game night right here on ESPN Radio, ESPN app, Sirius XM Channel 80, presented by Progressive Insurance. He's the great Justin Tinsley. I'm Matt Fontana. Justin, I love the NBA offseason, too. Like, football is fun when free agency opens, but I love it because it's like, it's right there, you know, relative of finals done, month later you're getting free agency, and, you know, football, I don't know why football free agency seems like it takes forever to get to after the Super Bowl. Draft is even further away. NBA's got it right. Finals are done, draft is like, what, 2 weeks later, you're into free agency before you know it. And they've already seen some impactful trades. I guess the question is, do you feel like Jaylen Brown could be the next one?
1: You know what's so crazy? There have been so many moves already. I'm wondering, like, what's left for when free agency actually starts?
0: Right.
1: You know, like, so many people have been traded. So many moves have been made. Obviously, LeBron is out there. But to your point, though, Matt, I've been thinking about this a lot, and I've spoken about it on radio last night, honestly. I don't think the Celtics need to move on from Jaylen Brown unless you have an offer that makes sense.
0: Mm-hmm.
1: Look, I understand he's been very vocal. Some may say a little bit passive-aggressive, but, I mean, it's the NBA. The superstars are all passive-aggressive in a sense, right? But I don't think you break up this duo unless you feel it's absolutely necessary, unless you feel Jaylen Brown and the Boston Celtics have hit the point of no return. And then, look, I get it. It can be uncomfortable at times, but I don't feel like they've hit that point of no return yet. And I just don't know what offer is out there. Especially once Giannis went to Miami, it kind of felt like Boston said, well, they put all their chips in one basket with that. And I get it. It's Giannis. You would, too. But I don't think you break that duo up just yet. I just really don't. Unless there's a deal out there that I don't see coming, I don't know why you would.
0: I tend to agree with you because, number one, this isn't Giannis. Giannis had to be traded. The Bucks had no choice.
1: Dear God.
0: And they had to take a bad deal. It was the best of some bad deals, right? And especially when Boston didn't come to the table, it sounds like. Or maybe they did, and really the Miami deal was better, which I don't think it is, but that's just me. Okay, here we are. Like, fine. Giannis had to be traded, okay? LaMelo Ball, he probably didn't have to be traded, but the Hornets feel like, hey, we're in with Brandon Miller. We like Con Knipple. We're going to go in this direction now. We can either take it or leave it. I feel like Jaylen Brown is, we're going to make a move that we feel like helps this team, right?
1: Yeah.
0: Exactly. Like, we're only going to make this move if it's going to help us right now. The only thing is, the Celtics said to everybody, yeah, we don't think this works anymore, right? Like, if Giannis was out there, but let's just say the Celtics did win the title this year, right? They're like, oh, we don't even need Giannis. Like, shut this down. We don't even need Giannis. We got everything we need right here. I think the Celtics have let it be known, we don't feel like this can work anymore. Or we don't feel like this is the best future for the Boston Celtics. And even how Boston and Brad Stevens has built it. They have two guys on that team, in Jaylen Brown and Jason Tatum, making $58 and $57 million respectively.
1: Yeah.
0: Then the next guy is making like 20, and then it's like, and that's Derek White, and then it's like, you know, Peyton Pritchard's making 8, and I think like Luke Kornet or somebody else is making 10. Like, they've built this roster around just those two. Maybe they feel like they need to like diversify a little bit more and spend some more money on the bench, and they do have cap room to be able to make some moves. But I just think, Justin, they've let everybody know, we don't think that this combo works anymore. And they could try to say, well, it's just for Giannis, and it was just because Giannis is that good. I just think of all the interest that's getting floated out now. I think the Celtics are going to end up moving him, and I'm with you. I don't see a deal that makes them better right now. I just don't see it at all.
1: Look, we can play armchair GMs all we want to, which is That's what they're paying us to do, right?

0: Yeah,
1: so we could be armchair GM.
0: That's what we did.
1: But Matt, like I said, like you just said, I don't think there's a deal out there. So even let's just say they do deal Jaylen Brown, I do think the bulk of which they get back will be draft capital.
2: So I did see this today from The Athletic. Celtics reportedly, Sam and Mick of The Athletic said they want 4 first-round picks. 4.
1: Well,
2: number one, you just missed the draft. That could have been one. That could have been one.
1: You got to wait a whole nother year.
2: You got to wait a whole nother year. What are you going to do? The Hornets start stockpiling picks in 2033?
1: Right.
2: You know, and try to rebuild it there? The player swap thing, I think, makes more sense to me, because if you're the Celtics, you feel like if you are all in on Jason Tatum, don't you feel like he can take you to a championship? You would want players, would you not?
1: I mean, yeah, if you feel Jason Tatum at the start of next season will be completely healthy, that's a great thing. You know, it's great when Jason Tatum is completely healthy. But if you get rid of Jaylen Brown, who is a former finals MVP, mind you, who is one of the best two-way players in basketball, mind you, I don't think you get better by sending him out. But to your point, you just mentioned the contract situation, right? Those numbers are gaudy. Those numbers are very gaudy. So even if you want to get Jaylen Brown's contract off the books, you're not going to comparable to him. And if you don't get anybody comparable to him, and as you just said, let's just say you do get 4 first round picks back for Jaylen Brown, that's great, but you can't use the first one until 2027. And then what are you going to do with that team next year? Jason Tatum by himself, I ain't gonna say by himself, but Jason Tatum having no real running mate, if you get rid of Jaylen Brown, and I'm not even saying Jaylen Brown is a running mate, because he was clearly the best player on that team last year when Jason Tatum was recovering from that Achilles injury. You can't just roll the ball out there with Jason Tatum, Derek White, Peyton Pritchard, and 4 future first-round draft picks. You're not going to go anywhere in the East, because everybody's trying to catch up with the Knicks now. And getting rid of Jaylen Brown does not get you any closer to the Knicks than you already are right now.
2: You could maybe get a player back that is as good as Jaylen Brown. It's like Family Guy. Like, what do you want, the box? The mystery box. You can have the mystery box or the boat. Well, the mystery box could be a boat. It could be a boat. Why don't you take the boat? Well, the mystery box could be anything. It could be a boat. We could trade for this player. And this player could become Jaylen Brown. Oh, great. Like that, that's what I don't really understand. And especially with some of the crazy trade, like I know the Rockets aren't reportedly in it anymore. Like, well, they'll send Goon back. And I'm like, in the hopes that he turns into a player good enough as Jaylen Brown? Like, what are we doing here? I don't get
1: Let me tell you something, ladies and gentlemen. Every now and then, your host, your co-host, whatever the case may be, will make a reference so damn good you get jealous. And as somebody who has been a lifelong Family Guy fan, when he just made the mystery box reference, that is, you can't see me, but I'm giving a chef's kiss.
2: Thank you, my friend. That was a good one.
1: You know, I saw something floated around like, well, maybe the Celtics can get Kawhi Leonard.
2: Sure.
1: I mean, yeah, sure. Obviously, Kawhi is a great player, future Hall of Famer, right? But we know the issues that come with Kawhi in terms of availability. Does even if you do a player swap, does Kawhi Leonard get you any closer to a ring than what you already are with Jaylen Brown? I don't know if you do.
2: I don't either. And the thing is, what do you need to put around, like, just specifically on Kawhi? If somebody wanted to tell me that they need to break up Jason Tatum and Jaylen Brown because, in a way, they're too similar of the same player. I think Tatum is a much better offensive player, but I think Jaylen Brown's a much better defensive player than those two. But they're both kind of wing, bigger guard, body type, and even just how they play. And you say, okay, well, yeah, we're going to get away from that. You're right. Then that's Kawhi. You know, it's different if you just sit there and be like, nope, we're going to go get a point guard. We're going to go get a smaller point guard to run point, or we're going to go get a playmaking type of center. And I think you've seen it. Like, they obviously shipped out Kristaps Porzingis because that wasn't working. They do have Peyton Pritchard. as that point guard, maybe in line for an even bigger role. But I thought he played really well when Jason Tatum was out to keep them alive. But yeah, it's like I don't blame the Celtics if they want to trade Jaylen Brown under the idea that we are going all in with Jason Tatum. Good. Good. That's what you need to do. If you feel like you have a star player, you go all in and you do everything that you can to put the pieces around them to be successful. But you can't have two. And maybe that's where the Celtics are sitting there saying we can't have two. It's just got to be one, and we're going to do everything we can and use every asset. If you look at Jaylen Brown just as an asset, we're going to use this asset to make Jason Tatum the best that he possibly can be. And my comeback to that is, yeah, that's Jaylen Brown. That the asset is Jaylen Brown to help him play as well as he can. But I guess Brad Stevens doesn't see it that way, maybe.
1: Here's the thing, too. You just triggered my memory with this. You just said that the Celtics, if they do trade Jaylen Brown, they want four first-round picks.
2: Reportedly, yeah.
1: Who has four first-round picks to give up? Other than the teams that aren't really good.
2: Maybe Portland. Somebody said Portland would be one of the favorites in that. But again, look at with those, again, what picks? How many? Yeah. What drafts? How many drafts down the way you're going to go? And then especially, I know Jaylen Brown's under contract. You're going to most likely want to re-sign him, right? Does he want to go play in Portland?
1: No,
2: he does
1: not.
2: Is he going to go sign another max deal in Portland? I doubt it. But you never know. It's interesting to see, and again, a lot of excitement. I think it might even be this week we get some news here on Jaylen Brown. This was SportsCenter's A New Interview podcast from Rich Eisen, featuring SportsCenter legends, available now on Disney+, the Rich Eisen Show YouTube channel, and all podcast platforms. This was SportsCenter's, presented by Gusto. Speaking of making moves, that's next here on Game Night, ESPN Radio and the ESPN app.
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0: We had another one today involving the Charlotte Hornets. What are they up to? It's game night right here on ESPN Radio, ESPNF, Sirius XM Channel 80, presented by Progressive Insurance. He's Justin Tinsley. I'm Matt Fontana. I say, what are they up to, Justin, like it's some big mystery, right? Okay, they're a team that has some young players. They had a really good second half. They were really one of the hottest teams going into the playoffs. Didn't end well, and they're saying, hey, we're going to go all in on Brandon Miller and Con Knipple, so we're going to trade LaMelo Ball. Today they trade Miles Bridges. So it's not like it's a big mystery, but it's just a lot of change for one off season to a young basketball team.
1: Yeah, that was the best, well, I can't say the best Charlotte Hornets season, because it was really the best stretch of 30 to 35 games we've seen from the Hornets in a very, very long time. They were one of the best teams in the league at the close of last season. They were one of the most exciting teams to watch. And, yeah, on the surface, it looks like, wow, like you just blew up your team after you just had your best season in quite some time. And part of me feels that way, but part of me is looking at this from the Hornets' perspective, from a front office perspective. It's like, do we feel like LaMelo and Miles Bridges are getting us any closer to a championship? And if the answer is no, I think you have to strike while the iron is hot, while their value is as high as it is. You know, sending LaMelo to Minnesota, sending Miles Bridges to Phoenix. So I don't necessarily agree with the deals, but if the Hornets felt like we feel like we have reached our ceiling with this core of our team, and we need to do something to help assemble a new core that we feel more confident in moving forward. You may not like it, but that's just the nature of the business, man. It's the nature of the business.
0: The trade today was Miles Bridges going to the Phoenix Suns from Charlotte. In return, Charlotte gets Grayson Allen, Royce O'Neal, a 2033 first-round pick. Phoenix will actually get a second rounder in addition to Miles Bridges. So it's Bridges and a two for Grayson Allen, Royce O'Neal, and a 2033 first-round pick. Just grading the trade, I really like this for Phoenix. I do. You know, again, Grayson Allen, three-point guy. You know, Royce O'Neal, nice small forward, kind of maybe more of a bench role potentially there for the Hornets, and certainly I would assume Grayson Allen will come off the bench as well. And I think that's maybe more of the impact of what you're talking about, Justin. This isn't, you know, every trade is obviously X's and O's, and you want to make the right moves to win on the basketball court. But this is one maybe that sends more of a message, too, that, guys, Brandon Miller, you know, Con Knipple, like, you know, Kobe White, who we just paid, it's you guys. This is now the core that we're going to move forward with, and these are the reasons we make these trades, in addition to hopefully helping the team out on the floor a little bit. Let's hear from David Shepard. He's SiriusXM NBA host. He was on Game Day a little bit earlier, and he talked about both the Miles Bridges and LaMelo Ball trades.
2: Miles Bridges, somebody that was the longest tenured, you know, Charlotte Hornet. I thought he was really good in the postseason, at least in the play-in games. LaMelo Ball, an all-star by, you know, season number two, and they ship away the two longest tenured Hornets. Clearly, they're going all in on Con Knipple and Brandon Miller. I like Grayson Allen. I like Royce O'Neal. These are veteran guys, but I thought you had a pretty proven veteran in Miles Bridges. So clearly, it seems they're looking to go in a different direction in terms of leadership.
1: Yeah, so that's really, I get it, and I don't think David is wrong, and I think David is really trying to make sense of this deal, these deals, like we all are, right? Mm-hmm. You know, you just, again, you have your most successful season in years, and then you ship your two, I ain't gonna say the two biggest names on the team, but two guys that were really integral in that turnaround last season. So I think the hardest part for the Hornets moving forward is convincing that fan base that these moves are the right moves. And that's something only time will be able to prove right for the Hornets front office. Because, yeah, you know, you're all in on Brandon Miller. You're all in on Con Knipple. You're all in on Kobe White, for at least as of right now. But part of the reason why all three of those guys looked so good last season is because they were playing alongside a LaMelo Ball. They were playing alongside a Miles Bridges. So Now, how is that this new core of the team going to look when the older core was shipped elsewhere? So I don't have the answer for that yet. But the big thing for the Hornets is how do they maintain the loyalty and the trust in that fan base that is honestly still asking what the hell is going on right now?
0: And especially with a team that was as hot as they finished, and they ended up getting the 9 seed. They blew out the Heat to advance to the second game of the play-in tournament, and then they lost the Magic, who ended up getting the 8 seed, and they move in, you know, to the regular the playoffs there. But I look at it from this standpoint too, Justin. Like, we talked about Charlotte and how hot they got. They missed the playoffs, like the top six out of the play-in tournament by 2 games. 2 games, and they could have been the 5 seed. So, like, I don't understand how they're not sitting there saying, we got some good experience with this team now, and if we can just avoid a slower start, like, we could make some noise, and we could be in the regular playoffs and out of the play-in tournament. And you could still, you know, maybe look up and say, we still have to be able to beat the Knicks. We're still going to beat the Celtics, the Cavs, the Pistons, the teams that we're looking up at in the Eastern Conference. But I thought you would have been feeling good about the path that you were on. And instead of just staying on it, they said, well, we're just going to make some moves here, and we're going to kind of change everything. I understand wanting to go all in with Brandon Miller and Colin Knipple. And again, maybe behind the scenes, Miles Bridges and LaMelo Ball weren't going to be on board with that. I have no idea. Maybe that had something to do with this, but it just seems very interesting to see a team that was building in the right direction all of a sudden. Again, I don't want to say blow it up because it's not relative of that, but they traded away two pieces, right, two huge pieces to their team.
1: I do wonder what the Hornets feel are realistic expectations for this team next season.
0: Right.
1: Because like you said, you made the play-in last year. But to your point, you're 2 wins away, or 2 games away, rather, from being, you know, top 5, 6 seed in the Eastern Conference playoffs. And you never know what happens if you get in on the quote-unquote regular side of the playoffs, right? You never know how that turns out. So it's I do wonder, beyond just the trades themselves, how do they convince that fan base that has been waiting for a good team for so long that these are the right moves after the most successful season that you've had in years?
0: They started the season 4-14. They got to 26-29 by the All-Star break last year. And they don't want to build on that for some reason. It's an interesting one, but the trades are coming in the NBA. 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Again, that is redcross.org/ESPN. Coming up, what's next for the King? 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
1: Don't miss the latest episode of The Blue Review with me, Greg Bergman, and Marcus Grant, talking all things Dodger baseball. 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
2: I'm Chad Ryder. A thriller for Sunday Night Baseball at Fenway Park featured quite a bit. The start with Sonny Gray had a no-hitter broken up in the eighth. Then Aroldis Chapman, the Boston closer, against his former team, gives up two to New York in the ninth. Yankees score two more in the tenth. Then Jaron Duran with a walk-off base hit and a three-run Boston tenth as the Red Sox outlast the Yankees 5-4 in 10 for a four-game sweep. Royals stop a four-game losing streak, edging the White Sox 5-4. Kansas City catcher Carter Jensen had three hits, including a tie-breaking RBI double. And Chicago and Cleveland now tied for first in the AL Central after the Guardians defeat the Mariners 6-5. What a power run it's been for Tampa Bay's young star third baseman.
3: Swings and it's this one, a mile high to deep left center. Way back and way gone. Into the back of the daiquiri deck for Junior Caminero. He didn't homer in the first, but he's now homered in four straight games.
2: And he's also hit seven home runs in the last six games. The call on 620 WDAE as the Rays get their fifth straight win, 5-1 over the Diamondbacks. Tampa Bay currently with a one-game first-place lead on New York. And soccer action at the World Cup, the knockout round, the only game of the day. Canada with a 1-0 victory over South Africa. Steven Strachio scored the lone goal in stoppage time. In golf, there will be a playoff tomorrow in Connecticut. Scottie Scheffler and Victor Hovland tied at 21-under at the Travelers Championship.
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5: I say this respect.

0: tip. I thank you very much for that. But there's something that just makes it feel right when you got rumors and drama with Bron and what team he's going to. That means we're officially into the NBA offseason. I'm Matt Fontana. He's Justin Tinsley with you tonight here on Game Night on ESPN Radio, ESPN App, and Sirius XM Channel 80. Justin, it just feels right. It's not a knock on Bron. He's for a long time was the center of the universe in the NBA. And it was always a lot of question on where he'd be playing basketball next year. And we're back at it again.
1: You know, I knew we were going to be talking about this topic. And right before we came back on, I decided to Google something that I wrote. I see the date on it right now. It was published July 2nd, 2018.
0: Okay.
1: I wrote this article because this was obviously the offseason right after LeBron's last year in Cleveland, 2018. Mm-hmm. They had just lost to the Warriors in the finals. And I titled this piece, which I thought was some incredible prose at the time, "The Last LeBron James-Led Free Agency." And the deck of the story is, "Hope you enjoyed the chaos because it's probably the Kings' final one."
0: Mm.
1: Nearly a decade later, we are still talking about LeBron James and free agency. And to be quite honest, the Giannis trade has already happened. Correct. LaMelo has already happened. Miles Bridges has already happened. I would venture to say, in terms of actual free agents, he's probably at least the biggest name, you know? So he's still... There's nothing like a LeBron James free agency. There's chaos. There's rumors. There's innuendo. People will dissect tweets. People will dissect Instagram posts and stories as if they know. The only person who really knows what the hell they're about to do is LeBron James. And after that, the only person that will know after that is Rich Paul. After that, we will all find out at the same damn time.
0: I thought you were going to say
1: after Because I have that. No clue. I have no clue, Matt, what's about to happen. I have ideas.
0: Right.
1: I have landing spots. But no, if anyone tells you they have the inside track on what LeBron James is about to do, that also means they have some oceanfront property in Idaho that they're going to try to sell us.
0: You're going to say after Rich Paul finds out, then Adele would find out, then the rest of us will all find out on who it is. I thought you were going to throw the Adele.
1: Savannah's going to find out first.
0: Savannah will find out. Savannah will be in on that, yes. Too. And then Adele would be, yes, on that list there somewhere, too. But no, and this one is a little different because there was a time, Justin, that, and it wasn't that long ago, that 30 teams would line up for the services of LeBron James. Are we in, yep, that world anymore? Not necessarily. I mean, I get it. He's 40, you know, pushing, going to be 42 years old soon, during the season. But the thing about Bron is he still averaged 20 points a game last year. He was still in consideration for all NBA. He can still get it done. As the number one, obviously not. But I think so much about teams that could just use that experience, still his play. Like the fact that even, again, at 41 years old, he's still one of the biggest, fastest, strongest guys on the court playing against guys half his age, and he's still getting it done. There's a value out there to someone, and I understand that it's not the Lakers anymore. They feel like they've probably gotten everything out of him that they can. They're ready to move forward with Luka, and I don't think Bron's standing in the way of that either. You know, there was a clip from Brian Windhorst that I heard last week, and Windy just summed it up so well. He feels like there's two paths the Lakers can go on. It's either we give Bron a contract when free agency starts, and then we know how much to spend out from the way out, or you flip it. We're going to go out and sign the players we want to sign, get the guys in here that we can, and then whatever is left over, we can then offer to LeBron as an option. In the reports, Bron said, if you're not going to pay me the max, then just I need to know that money is going towards players that are going to help us win around here. It's just when there's that much involved, just call it for what it is. You don't want him back, L.A. And I'm sure Bron would like to go back, but understands, okay, I'll move on. I'm not going to sit there and beg for them to take me back. I'll go play somewhere else. There's a lot going on. I want to hear from David Shepard, though. He was on Game Day, of course, SiriusXM NBA host. And he was on Game Day, and he actually talked about the Austin Reeves signing and why he feels like that could have a play for LeBron. Here's David Shepard.
2: I believe signing Austin Reeves for $185 million is going to pay dividends, because I think that's the closest teammate to LeBron James besides his son. So I think that's going to open up a pathway for LeBron James to return to the LA Lakers. Now, I don't see the LA Lakers being contenders. And if you're LeBron James and you're playing this long in your career and you're playing at such a high level, I don't understand why he's not looking more at a contender. Like, I don't understand why he's so complacent to just re-sign with the LA Lakers, because I do not think their window is a championship team. But when they signed Austin Reeves to $185 million, I think that was their way of capitulating to LeBron James and saying, hey, like, this is the teammate that we know you want, so this is how we're going to bring you back.
1: You know, when I hear that, Matt, and I don't think David's wrong. LeBron has always spoken very, very, very, very highly of Austin Reeves and vice versa, right? So I do think there is some validity in that. Now, in terms of him just going to sign with a contender, you really have to, one, who are the contenders you're talking about? And two, one, do they have the cap space? And two, does LeBron even want to go there? Because sure. It's not just about, oh, let me just go sign with any random contender. Does he want to be there with that franchise?
0: I think about that so much, and I'm biased because I'm in Cleveland and he won a championship here. I would assume LeBron likes that it's nice, easy, and clean. I played for three franchises, and I won a championship for all three of those teams. That's where the Warriors are the new team. And I saw a report this evening, Kevin O'Connor from Yahoo, said that the Warriors want to make a run, not just even at LeBron, but also in Anthony Davis, too, and trying to recreate a superstar team that probably would have dominated everybody about 5 years ago.
1: Right.
0: Maybe a little late, but still. Why would Bron do that? Why would he do that to the team that he went up against so much when he was in Cleveland? I know he likes and respects and probably actually would love to play with Steph Curry, but I think he would want Steph to come to his team. This has a little of that Dwayne Wade when he went to Miami, and he's like, I'm joining D. Wade's team, and everybody knew it was Bron's team anyway. I think that's just too messy. I'm with you. I don't know. I don't think that works.
1: I've long said that I think the best, destination for him is where he already is. Is where he already is. Is with the Lakers. Now, will they win a championship next year? No, I don't know. But we saw the Knicks come out of nowhere.
0: Yeah,
1: and win a title. Not come out of nowhere, because they made the Eastern Conference Finals the year before. But I don't think they're this list of contenders that people talk about. I don't know if that list of contenders actually exists in terms of LeBron James's wheelhouse. I would love to see him back in LA for the same exact reasons you just said. You played for three teams, you won four rings with those three teams. You got four Finals MVPs. It doesn't map out better for you than that. Now, if you go to a fourth team, you got to win another ring there just to keep everything symmetrical, right? Mm-hmm. In synergy. But if he can get back to the Lakers, if he and the Lakers can agree on a contract, on a situation where we can fill out the rest of this roster to the best of our ability, and we would love to have you back, I think that's the best situation for him. But there is no clear-cut destination. I saw some reports earlier about Miami wanting to offer, a sign and trade to bring him and Bronny to Miami. I don't think you need to go do that again, because even if you go to Miami, I don't think, a soon-to-be 42-year-old LeBron with Giannis and Bam Adebayo and who else? No, that's not, to me, that's not a championship.
0: That's a five seed. That's a five seed in the East.
1: And why do all of that when you can get a five seed with the Lakers?
0: Well, and that's where I think Bron is maybe even trying to play a game of his own, because going into the 26-27 season coming up, Luka's going to have a cap hit of $49.5 million. Now, Austin Reeves will probably be around 41, but that's still technically a pending transaction because it's not gone through because free agency hasn't started yet, all that kind of stuff. The next highest paid guy on the Lakers, Jared Vanderbilt at $12 million. They're going to have to the first apron, again, without the Reeves contract on there yet, $116 million to the apron. So take off the Austin Reeves $42 million, I'm terrible at math. I'm just going to guess somewhere around $70 million, $75 million. And I think that's what LeBron's sitting there saying, what are you going to do with that? What are we going to do with that? Who are we going to bring in peace? So again, if Bron would sign for the mid-level exception or even somewhere around $20 million, a little ahead of that, okay, fine. Where's that other $50, $60, $70 million that you're going to have to get to the apron? What are we going to do with that? And who are we going to go get? But the problem is, like you were talking about earlier, Justin, you're sorry, who are you? LeBron is probably one of the best free agents available. They're not walking around. They're not walking around. Not a bunch of, so I'll tell you, Lakers are interested in Dean Wade. I love Dean Wade. Dean Wade's a rotational bench player, and he might go to the Lakers or interested in Lakers. Those aren't the guys that are going to really move the needle out there. No. I think that's what Bron's trying to figure out. Who else can we get here? What's my best situation? So I think he only has one goal. That's try to win another championship. Can he do it in L.A.? Maybe. Can he do it somewhere else? I think same answer. Maybe. But got to find that right spot. Coming up, the center of attention. It's game night here on ESPN Radio.
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6: Yo, what's going on? 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
10: 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But this summer, during the FIFA World Cup, it's an invitation, America. Never watched soccer before? Perfect. Think a corner kick is a karate move? Sure, why not? 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
11: As families head into summer travel season, there's one thing many people forget to plan for. What happens if someone gets sick when you're away from home? Joining us now is Dr. Peter McCullough with some smart ways to be prepared before summer begins. Doctor, summer is supposed to be relaxing, but travel can come with surprises. So why is summer a time when families should think ahead medically?
12: Because there's always stress about getting sick on a trip and then ending up in the urgent care.
11: What are some of the most common issues that families will run into during these summer trips from a medical standpoint?
12: Various forms of food poisoning or traveler's diarrhea, getting viral upper respiratory tract infections that get too far along and they become a bacterial secondary infection like a bronchitis, then of course usual things like bladder infections, yeast infections.
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0: You want to let people think about what you're trying to say. I think Brandon Ayuk is well past that. He's trying to make it known that he does not want to play for the San Francisco 49ers anymore. And the 49ers say, well, we're going to let you ride and sweat this one on out. It's game night right here on ESPN Radio, ESPN app, Sirius XM, Channel 80. Justin Tinsley, Matt Fontana with you here tonight. So I just want to give background, you know, Justin, and jump in if I miss anything. Just kind of let's give everybody a little background on Brandon Ayuk. Okay, so Brandon Ayuk, wide receiver, former first-round pick of the San Francisco 49ers, had some very solid seasons for them. He's also dealt with some injuries. And a couple of years ago, he was due for a contract extension. It was kind of contentious all offseason. And then, like, right at the end of training camp in 2024, he gets a four-year, $120 million extension with the 49ers. He goes out, he plays, unfortunately tears his ACL, and he misses most of the season. He comes back last year. He's on PUP list coming off the injury. And then he just ghosts the 49ers. He stopped showing up. There were people who said he, even over the summer, just stopped doing his rehab, getting a, you know, his knee treatment and all that kind of stuff. The 49ers place him on the they get the money back off his contract because he was lack of participation. They placed him on the reserve list because he just stopped showing up. And they put him on the reserve left squad list. That's what it was. And now we're into this offseason where Brandon Ayuk is posting social media videos and calling out the 49ers and trying to say, I want to go play for the Washington Commanders. It just, Justin, I want to turn the floor to you, man. Just your thoughts on this whole situation with Brandon Ayuk and the 49ers.
1: Nothing. No. Have you ever seen a breakup happen on social media where one side is posting about, oh, this is why this side isn't worth a damn, and I'm trying to be as politically correct as possible.
0: And FCC,
1: and it gets
0: correct,
1: really cringe. Yeah, you know, I like doing radio, so I want to be invited back. So I won't say exactly what I want to say.
0: I love doing shows with you too. So no, yeah,
1: exactly. This is it's. I thought Giannis and the Bucks was the most uncomfortable long-term breakup that we would see in sports. Brandon Ayuk, Ayuk and the 49ers, and really is Brandon Ayuk, just said, hold my beer. Like, I want this to be over. I don't think he's doing himself any favors by all of these Instagram videos he's posting. I don't – what if his end goal is to be cut by the 49ers – what makes you so sure that that the Commanders are going to sign you? Yes, I understand that Jaden Daniels was your teammate at Arizona State, mind you, not at LSU where he won his Heisman.
0: Right. Mm-hmm.
1: You know, so it's hustling backwards in a sense to me. It doesn't make him look good. And I remember I saw a video just recently of George Kittle. I believe he was doing an interview with Barstool, and they mentioned Brandon Ayuk. And I believe one of the hosts on there is a Commanders fan. He was like, well, once we get Brandon Ayuk, you know, our offense is going to pick up. And George Kittle, you could tell he wanted to say something more. He essentially said, good luck with that. Good luck with that.
0: Yeah.
1: Because this isn't something where this I guess you could say, division between franchise and player just started over the last couple of weeks. You did an excellent breakdown of Ayuk's career. Like, this has been going on since before he signed that $100 million contract. Mm-hmm. And even after he signed the $100 million contract, they were still at odds, so much so that he had to give money back after signing that contract, after going AWOL. That's not the reputation you want to have to get out of a contract. We've seen wide receivers be quote-unquote divas, right? But this is not diva activity. This is... I don't know what you would call this. This is, again, I'll just say it again. This is hustling backwards, and I don't think Brandon Ayuk is doing himself any favors whatsoever, and it's really unfortunate because this is a really good football player when he's healthy.
0: Yeah. Let's hear from Brandon Ayuk himself. He's on YouTube, and he talks about the GM of the San Francisco 49ers. This is Brandon Ayuk.
2: General manager going to pull up to my house. Oh, weirdo. Like, bro, don't pull up to my house, uninvited boy. F- ain't safe, little f-. But I knew his ass was gonna do it. So I'm looking at my camera, my front door camera. I see a big old white boy, white man, former NFL safety. And I'm like, oh, hell no. Nah. And I know my wife is about to be back home soon. So I had to call my wife and say, it's a big ass white man at the house. I don't know what he's doing over there. He was not invited. Creepy. So if you on your way home, just spin the block a few times, because I don't know what bro on.
1: I don't know what you're on, Brandon. Right. I'm pro player in a lot of situations when it comes to you know an individual player against a machine that is a franchise, and especially a franchise that is the NFL, right? You know, it's just. But this right here, I don't. There's got to be a different way to ask out of this contract. There's got to be a different, because we've been talking about this for a few days now.
3: Oh yeah,
1: I don't think he's getting any closer to being cut by the 49ers. They honestly have no real reason to cut him.
0: No, they got the void money back, or they voided the guarantees to get the money back because of his refusal to play. Now, one other cut here from Brandon Ayuk talks about him trying to find his way to the Washington Commanders. Here's more Brandon Ayuk.
2: The story is I don't. With them, and I never will, but I forgive, you feel me? I'm trying to get better. I'm trying to grow. I'm trying to heal, so I ain't finna hold it against, but we is not cool. We won't be cool, and I will never be stepping in that building except for on October 19 when I come through with that belt.
1: Now, I will say this. If he can figure out a way to get that contract, and if he can figure out a way to get to Washington, D.C. to play for the Commanders, that will be a very interesting game to watch on October 19th. But you got to cross six or seven different bridges before you even get to that point.
0: Here's the thing about Brandon Ayuk that just let's start with assuming that the Washington Commanders are a well-run organization. I don't think that was always the case for a long time. Maybe it's not the case now. But let's just pretend that they're a well-run organization and they know what they're doing. So are the San Francisco 49ers. Like, why is Brandon Ayuk? Like, that would be my first thing to him. Be like, listen, man, wait a minute. You have one of the best coaches in the NFL, and in my opinion, maybe even the best coach in the NFL. You've got offensive weapons all around you. You've got some stud players on defense, and I understand that Bosa and Fred Warner got hurt last year, but still, like, they should be coming back. And you can't make it work over there? Wait. They gave you $120 million?
1: Yep.
0: And you can't make it work over there? What makes you think we're going to make it work over here? Like, that's my biggest thing on this whole thing, JT. Is I just look at him and I just go, if you can't make it work in San Francisco, what makes you think you're going to work in any other spot? And I get, again, maybe it's disrespect for the contract and time passing. You just won't let it go. And, hey, that's his prerogative, so be it. 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
15: John Ryder in golf, a terrific finish in the final round of the Travelers Championship in Connecticut, and it will be decided in a playoff.
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18: 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And a fist pump from Scottie Scheffler. And we're coming back on Monday. He and Victor Hovland finish at 21 under par. Chance of USA for Scottie. The fans from Norway are here. They're going to have to come back on Monday. We're going to have a playoff.
15: Call on SiriusXM PGA Tour Radio. The Norwegian fans were there for Victor Hovland. Norway just recently played a World Cup match in Foxborough, Massachusetts. But Scottie Scheffler forcing a playoff by sinking an 8-foot par putt on 18. The first women's major of the year goes to Haran Ryu, winning the PGA Championship at 13-under in Minnesota. An NBA trade, Hornets sending Miles Bridges, a 2029 first-rounder, and a 2027 second-rounder to Phoenix for Grayson Allen, Royce O'Neal, and a 2033 first-round pick, reports ESPN Shams Charania. There's just one World Cup knockout round game today. Start off the knockout round. This was a thriller as Canada defeated South Africa 1-0. Canada moving on to the round of 16 for the first time ever. Sunday night baseball was a good one at Fenway. Red Sox over the Yankees 5-4 in 10 innings to complete a four-game sweep. Sonny Gray had a no-hitter broken up in the eighth. Jaron Duran with a walk-off single and a three-run Boston 10th after New York scored two in the 10th.
19: Hey, it's Michelle Smallman, and coming up Monday with NBA free agency on the horizon, I'll tell you which teams need to go superstar hunting if they want to compete for the title. It's Unsportsmanlike, 6 a.m. Eastern, right here on ESPN Radio, ESPN2, and ESPNU.

0: Miles Bridges. We had the LaMelo trade, which is a big one. The Giannis thing kicked everything off. But I think even with the other moves, and Bron is a story as well, everybody's just, like, the next domino feels to be Jaylen Brown, which could then, again, open things up, change things for LeBron, open things up, change things for Kawhi. Like, I feel like that's the next one. The question is when and if we're going to get this Jaylen Brown move.
1: That's the $6 million question. You know, for a bunch of reasons you just said, Matt, I think the resolution is they do nothing. Because, again, we talked about it earlier in the show. Unless there's a deal that we are just not seeing right now, unless there's something that we just haven't thought of, I don't think Boston gets better by dealing this guy. But to your point, it is you can't even call it an elephant in the room anymore because everyone's talking about it. It's not hiding in a corner. Like, it's in the middle of the room. In a lot of ways, all roads and all discussions lead back to Jaylen Brown in Boston.
0: And there's multiple ways that GMs can drum up interest. It's the secretive, no, we're not trading him, we're not trading him. And then you call the other GMs, go, hey, are you interested? You know, what do you got? Mm-hmm. The other one is maybe what Brad Stevens is doing. Hey, he's available. And I'm not saying that Brad Stevens has said that, but it's just that there's just been so much driven about it that it's letting everybody be known. If you're interested, send the deal. And now we're even at the point that you're getting reports of teams that aren't interested. Like, that's how open this is, that you're getting reports of teams that go, actually, we're not interested. And we're not potentially going to be making an offer for Jaylen Brown. And that's my only thought process on that we're at a, I don't want to say a point of no return, because I don't buy that. I wouldn't believe that.
1: Yeah,
0: because certainly I could see Jaylen Brown going back, and I also think he's pretty well respected within the organization. I think there's a mutual respect between the two. So if it was, hey, this is business, we're happy to have you back, like, you know, welcome back, we're going to keep going, trade and materialize, and vice versa, if the trade materializes, going to be gone. But at this point, like, there's reports the Celtics want four first round picks, right? Are those four first round picks going to line up next to Jason Tatum next year?
1: No.
0: Are they going to go out there and guard Jalen Brunson? Are they going to stop Karl Anthony Towns? No. And that's where I don't understand that side of it from Boston. If the Celtics wanted to say, we need to trade Jaylen Brown because we need to try something different. We need a different roster construction, a different roster makeup. I'd sit there and I go, okay, that makes sense. You know, you got bounced first round against 76ers, and the 76ers got swept out by the Knicks. Okay, that uber super disappointing, right? Didn't like that. Is that enough to shake everything up and do this? I don't know, but just to hear reports they want picks back, that is even more mind-boggling to me than trying to trade Jaylen Brown. I really don't get that at all.
1: Oh, I'm not going to say all, but if what you want are picks and four first-round picks, you are, in essence, sacrificing your championship window at least next season.
0: Sure.
1: Because, you know, like you say, you can go get those four picks. Jason Tatum is not leading you past, you know, he's not leading you past the good teams in the East. And I'm not even talking about the New York Knicks. Shoot, I'm not even talking about the Indiana Pacers, who should get Tyrese Halliburton back next season. Like, you trade Jaylen Brown and you don't get a comparable talent back in return, the Celtics are not they
0: blew
1: a 3-1
0: lead. Magic. You're losing six,
1: yeah.
0: six. You're losing in six to the Magic. You are.
1: If you don't get a comparable talent back for Jaylen Brown, you're looking at potentially being in the play-in, because he's that big of a talent. He's that good of a talent. Yeah, go ahead.
0: No, I was going to say, like, the talent part of it is also they won a championship, so it must fit. Like, that's my thing. And yeah. I know Jason Tatum was injured for a lot of last year, but that's my thing, Justin. It's almost like the Celtics are operating that they think they can't win a championship with this group, and it's like, well, you just did 2 years ago, you know?
1: My thing is, if you're the Celtics.
0: 3 years ago, sorry, 3 years ago at this point.
1: If you're the Celtics, right? you want to make a deal, you need to make a deal sooner than later, because the longer you let this linger, like, oh,

0: Are the Celtics trying to trade him? Oh, these rumors of this coming out, these rumors of this coming out. It's only going to make, once the team gets back together later this summer, early fall, that much more uncomfortable. So you need to have a definitive statement sooner than later. I'm not saying you need to have a definitive statement right now because you want to see how free agency plays out. But like you can't just let this linger and fester. Like either Brown and Tatum are going to be your guys going into next season, or you find the deal or the best possible deal that you have and you move forward. Because if you go back into training camp with Jaylen Brown and the rumors are still there, like, well, we'll see how this looks come the trade deadline, you're already basically sacrificing a season where you feel like you're still part of the championship conversation. And it just feels like, when I look at this situation, Matt, Boston is for some reason trying to play with fire in this situation.
1: Mm-hmm.
0: I understand the ins and outs. I understand the details. But you're not really going to get someone as good in return as a Jaylen Brown. He's just not out there.
1: The other part, one article I read today was this list of teams being interested. The Raptors, the Nets, the Hornets, and the Hawks. What all four of those teams have in common? They're in the East. Why would Boston want to help them? Like, you know, the other one is Cleveland. Reportedly, the Celtics really want Evan Mobley for a trade. Okay, sure, I get that swap. I don't say the same thing to the Cavs front office. Why would you want to go in any... I get it. Jaylen Brown's a really good player. Evan Mobley's a pretty good player. Like, I don't want that to work out for them, even if it almost works out for me. That's fine. You know, maybe the Clippers? Sure, that's fine. But the Celtics sitting there with that collection of teams, I get that you can't just shut down and say, well, we never trade with an Eastern Conference team because we're in the Eastern Conference. I understand it. But it's a trade of this magnitude? Something this big?
0: Yeah.
1: Like, and if you don't have these deals flooding in and you really aren't finding the best deal, I believe that Brad Stevens will just say, hey, we didn't get a good deal. We're going to keep Jaylen Brown here. We're going to move forward and everything will be fine. It's just going to come right back up at the trade deadline. It'll come back up next offseason.
0: Yep.
1: You know, it's just going to be never ending until you actually get that finite resolution, which you never get in the NBA.
0: And here's the thing, too, and I believe you mentioned this earlier in the show. Let's say they find that deal. They find the deal that they want, and it's like, all right, there are four first-round picks. This is what we want for Jaylen Brown. If Jaylen Brown says, you can make that trade, but I'm not re-signing with that team.
1: Right.
0: Then what? Then the whole deal is just, it explodes in your face. You know, like, then the whole deal falls apart, because if you're the team trading for Jaylen Brown, and you got to give up a haul that is, let's just say, four first-round picks, you're not doing that without confirmation that he is going to re-sign with you. And that's more important, honestly, than any other part of this equation.
1: And that's counterintuitive, because then Jaylen Brown would sit there and say, well, you just gave up all these draft picks. How are you going to build this team around me?
0: Exactly.
1: You know, number one, you're any team that would have the four picks to give up to the Celtics is probably a pretty bad basketball team. Good basketball teams, maybe outside of Oklahoma City, have a rich of draft picks, right? But they don't have the salary cap space. You need a bad team to have the salary cap space to take on Jaylen Brown in his contract, to have a surplus of picks to equal what the Boston Celtics have. So then if you're Jaylen Brown, like, you know, again, just off this list, the Nets, okay. Well, what are you going to build around me now that you give up all these picks? The Hawks are a little bit different, because, like, I feel like the Hawks are actually kind of cooking a little bit down there with some of their moves, and actually that might put them over the top, which would make a lot of sense for them. But, yeah, for the vast majority of them, from Jaylen Brown, you're like, this isn't a good situation. And given all this future, I get you had to give it up to get me here, but what do we got to maintain it coming up in the future? Well, speaking of in the future, is it time for a salary cap? It's game night right here on ESPN Radio and the ESPN app.
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19: 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Bronny.

0: right? There's no need to change. That's just the way things are, and that's just how we do things. Like in baseball, well, we don't need a salary cap. We've gone almost, well, now over 30 years of not having a salary cap, and it just works out. Let's just keep it that way. I don't think that's the world that we live in anymore. The problem is you're going to have to move heaven and earth to get a salary cap back into baseball. It's game night right here on ESPN Radio, ESPN app, Sirius XM Channel 80, presented by Progressive Insurance. I'm Matt Fontana. He is Justin Tinsley. If you're a baseball fan, I think we all kind of have this little pit in our stomach, a little fear of what is on the horizon for the game that we love so much. Because there's a good chance, Justin, that we're going to have a work stoppage. And it's up because the collective bargaining agreement on the first of the year, 2027, it will have expired. And they're working, well, I don't say working together, but they have sent some negotiations back and forth. They've sent some offers back, and Major League Baseball is making it pretty clear they want a salary cap.
1: Yeah. Just mention about the work stoppage, and I never want to see that in sports, you know, just because, yeah, on the surface, it's like I'm a fan of the game. I want to be able to watch the game. And, you know, life's just a lot more fun when you have that security blanket that are sports. And, you know, certain times of the year you'll have sports. So I'm not celebrating. Obviously, I would never celebrate a work stoppage in sports. But also I think about, you know, the people who work for these teams, like the people who work in the stadiums, they work the parking lot. Like, so many people would be impacted by a work stoppage that I just don't want to see it. But when we talk about a salary cap in baseball, we could talk about the pros and the cons of a salary cap. And I think there's many on both sides. But realistically, do I expect to see this next season? 2 seasons from now, 3 seasons from now, 5 seasons from now. To be honest with you, Matt, I don't, because I just don't think the union would go for something like this. And I could be wrong. I could absolutely be wrong. But it's going to have to take a yeoman's effort to convince the majority of the decision makers in baseball to introduce a salary cap into a game, as you just so eloquently said, has existed without a salary cap for so long. None of us even know what a salary cap in baseball would look like. Obviously, we know what the numbers may be, but there's just so much that I believe has to happen before this even, to me, becomes a realistic conversation.
0: The last time that the owners, because baseball obviously has never had a salary cap, but the last time the owners even proposed a salary cap was 1994. So they haven't even brought the subject up for 32 years of proposing a hard salary cap. They did that in 1994. What happened after that? A work stoppage. So that's kind of, I think, maybe history repeating itself a little bit here. And like you said, there's two sides to all of it, because the idea would be salary cap, which means salary floor, which means that I believe there's 12 teams that are not meeting the salary floor. They would need to spend more money, which would be more money in the pockets of maybe some mid-level guys or some lower roster end guys. Okay, fine. Revenue split, 50-50 revenue split. They would actually pool all the media money, which is what the NFL does. Basketball for their national games, it all gets pooled and redistributed. So I see where the owners are coming with it. I've said this on a couple other shows, Justin. I haven't talked to you about this. I want to get your thoughts on what I'm about to say. I think the owners trying to put a salary cap in baseball will be the hardest thing that has ever been done in sports, ever. I don't know how they do it. I really don't.
1: You know, nothing's possible until you do it, right?
0: That's a good point.
1: But but to your point though, Matt, I'm in 100% agreement. This is a league, this is a sport that has never had a salary cap. And this is, how do you convince a sport to, it's one thing if you want to have a pitch clock, right?
0: Sure.
1: That's one thing. That's one thing. You can convince people of that. Like, hey, the entertainment value of the game, let's speed it up for A, B, C, D, and E reasons, right? A salary cap, which at its core affects money,
0: mm-hmm.
1: affects hundreds of millions of dollars, which we've seen baseball. We always say, hey, you want to get paid in sports, you go play baseball. Because that's where the money is. Because there's no salary cap. You know, there will never be an Ohtani-like contract in the NBA just because there is a salary cap. I just don't see a world, and I could be wrong, and if I'm wrong, I will gladly come back on game night and eat crow. But I just do not see a world or a universe where Major League Baseball and the union come to an agreement and say, like, hey, let's implement a salary cap in this game, and that will completely change the look, feel, and texture of the game. And I'm not even saying that it would completely change it all in a negative sense. I don't believe that. But when you're trying to implement such a massive, sweeping, overwhelming change that is a salary cap in a sport that has never operated with a salary cap, I just don't see how that's possible. I don't see how you get enough people on your side to agree with it.
0: Let's hear from Jesse Rogers, ESPN MLB reporter, and he talks about some of the biggest keys to Major League Baseball's latest collective bargaining agreement proposal. There's Jesse Rogers running through some of those.
2: This is all under a salary cap system. That's important to know, because the union really doesn't want to negotiate any of the little details within a cap system, but the league is still going to make the offer. They're sort of legally bound to listen to it, the union is. And so today the league unveiled their final phase of a salary cap system. The headline is, if you're a free agent, you can only sign with another team for a maximum contract of 5 years and 15% of the cap, which right now would be, let's say you want to go to another team this offseason, you can sign for 5 years and $202 million. If you want to stay with your own team, you can sign for 6 years. And that's the sort of cornerstone player provision, they're calling it, similar to the Larry Bird exception in the NBA, where a team can retain its own star by offering a sixth year and 16% of its cap.
1: Do you know how much money will be left on the table? These are baseball players. They're used to the gaudy contracts.
0: Right.
1: You know, even the, and I'm not even talking about the superstars of the world. Even the really good players of the world get massive contracts. 5 years, $202 million. Now, for you and for me, we sign that and we don't look back.
0: Correct.
1: For baseball players, professional baseball players, when you look at the grand scheme of things, you start adding up the numbers, that's a lot of money that would no longer be available to them because it is a salary cap. Now, if you're an owner, you probably love the idea, which is why they're proposing it. You know, so again, as Jesse said, the union is obligated to hear the league out on this, but that doesn't mean you got to come to an agreement on it either.
0: Let's also hear from Jesse, because I thought this was a great question. How does MLB trying to sell this to the Players Association? Here's Jesse Rogers.
2: The salary growth of Major League Baseball players has actually gone slower than the other leagues who are in a cap system. This would create a partnership between the league and the union where they'd both be invested to grow the sport and grow the revenues. This is what's happening in the other sports. This is something they're going to hammer home until this thing gets figured out. The idea that the rate of growth of salaries has actually been slower than the other players in the leagues with a cap system. That's why they think the players should go along with it.
1: I just don't know how you're still going to say. Look, Jesse, baseball savant, baseball genius. I just don't see how this is going to happen anytime soon, Matt. I just don't see it.
0: And that's the problem. The union's supposed to look out for the majority of the players, right, and the best interest. The best interests are the jobbers, the guys that are on the mid, where it's like if you increase to a salary floor, they're making more money. I think they're just looking at the stars saying, well, we'll try to protect you from your money. It's not what a union should be doing. Coming up, a little more than just a hard foul. It's game night here on ESPN Radio.
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9: I'm John Ryder, longtime rivals matching up for Sunday Night Baseball, the Red Sox and the Yankees. He had a near-no hitter and a walk-off as well.
10: The pitch. Swing and a line drive. Base hit right field. Out into the vacated right field. In to score Yoshida. Duran wins it. And they mob him between first and second. A seesaw battle in the late stages. And the Red Sox win it in 10. They walk it off 5-4. What a win.
9: John Shambi with the final call here on ESPN Radio. The Red Sox complete a four-game sweep of the Yankees, who've lost 8 of 10. 5-4, the final in 10 innings on that Jaron Duran walk-off, a Boston 3-run 10th after a New York 2-run 9th and 10th as well. Sonny Gray, the Boston starter, a no-hitter, broken up in the 8th. He was terrific, of course, against the no-decision. He did reach 2,000 career strikeouts. The Dodgers double up the Padres 4-2 in San Diego. Mookie Betts with a 2-run single. Shohei Ohtani with an RBI single as well. Cubs over the Brewers 4-3 in 10 innings in Milwaukee. Also in 10 in Detroit, the Astros beat the Tigers 7-5. Christian Walker with a 3-run homer. The Rays have won 5 in a row. 5-1 winners over the Diamondbacks. Junior Caminero homers again. 7th homer in his last 6 games. And Tampa Bay has a 1-game first place lead on the Yankees. One World Cup game today was in the knockout stage. Canada over South Africa 1-0. Canada moving on to the round of 16 for the first time ever.
11: Hey, it's Evan Cohen. Coming up Monday, my favorite part of the NBA season is here. 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It's Unsportsmanlike, 6 a.m. Eastern, right here on ESPN Radio, ESPN2, and ESPNU.

0: Caitlin Clark, but by doing that, are they actually just opening her up for more? It's Game Night right here on ESPN Radio, the ESPN app, and SiriusXM Channel 80. Justin Tinsley, Matt Fontana with you here tonight. Caitlin Clark in the WNBA, Justin, has been obviously great for the league, but it's come with this other side of it where,
1: yeah,
0: you know, outcast is probably the wrong word because that's not what it is, but I guess just a level of, you know, other players don't seem to like her. They don't seem to like her that she was just handed the keys to the league. It seems to be that way. And so many people come out and bring up so many of the women that helped build the league to what it is today. And it's like, we all understand that, but Caitlin Clark is the one that is going to take it to the next level. And it doesn't mean that there still aren't great players on other teams and things like that, but there seems to be this level of resentment from the rest of the players towards her. And it kind of came to a point last week. If you haven't seen it, there was a loose ball, and Alyssa Thomas goes in to get it. She kind of puts a closed fist kind of on Caitlin Clark's throat. No foul call in the moment, but the next day the league came back and gave her a flagrant two and suspended her for a game. And she missed that game on Saturday. And the Phoenix coach, actually, Nate Tibbetts, he came on. He ripped the league for their process of handing out fouls and the suspension. So, like, Alyssa Thomas served it. She'll be back for their next game. But there's a lot of people questioning, should the WNBA have stepped in like that?
2: This is such a sensitive topic in a lot of ways, and I think you just hit the nail on the head, Matt, for so many of those reasons, because a lot of these conversations that we have around the WNBA, around Caitlin Clark, a lot of these conversations don't really have much to do with basketball, how the game is played. Well, I guess in a sense it is how the game is played, but, you know, the X's and O's and the semantics of the game. Now what Alyssa Thomas did, she absolutely deserved to be disciplined for it. She absolutely deserved to be suspended for it. So I don't have any issue with that whatsoever. But, you know, if you listen to, some really pertinent conversations around the league, this is a conversation that's been happening for a while in terms of, is the WNBA doing enough to protect Caitlin Clark? And I don't think it's necessarily – I don't think that the discussion needs to focus – specifically on Caitlin Clark, but I think you can have a larger discussion around officiating in the WNBA, because I think that's a far bigger issue. Just, okay, well, what's a foul? What's not a foul? What's a flagrant foul? But what's a flagrant two? And I think when you talk to a lot of people who really cover the WNBA, who are invested in the WNBA, I think that's a lot of the conversation you have. But, yeah, you know, I do think that there are a lot of players within the WNBA that, you know, they may not be particularly fond of Caitlin Clark for a multitude of reasons. I don't think it's necessarily – well, I can't say that, but I don't think it's always, oh, she was handed the keys to this and, you know, other players deserved it. I think a lot of it comes from their perceived interactions with her. Mm. Like, oh, she doesn't show enough homage to, you know, the people who helped build the league before her, and they're hailing her as Michael Jordan, LeBron James, you know, Muhammad Ali, all rolled in one. You know what I'm saying? This person who will carry the league single-handedly when there's so much talent within the league. So I think there is some animosity there. But when I look at the physicality of the game, the WNBA has always been physical. It has always been a league where I've seen ladies go for layups and they get elbowed in the ribs. And sometimes they get a call, sometimes they don't. But it's a Caitlin Clark issue because she's such a visible entry point to, in my eyes, a much larger conversation.
0: Nate Tibbetts is the head coach for the Phoenix Mercury, who Alyssa Thomas plays for. And after their game yesterday, he ripped into the WNBA. He said, "I'd like to hit on a disappointment in the suspension process by our league and leaders in the W. This was not a thorough investigation, in my opinion," Tibbetts said. "The people in this league know who Alyssa Thomas is." He said, "She's a competitor, she's a winner, she's tough, but one thing she is not is cheap." I believe that, but also what thorough investigation do you have to have? Here is a 2-second video. That's what happened. I'm with you, JT. It deserved a suspension. She got one game. I think that's fair, and we can move on. Again, it is so different because it is Caitlin Clark. That action is a suspension-worthy action. I don't care who is involved. It could have been Caitlin Clark doing it to somebody else, and I would have said, that deserves a suspension. You just can't do that.
2: Yeah, and look, for the record, Alyssa Thomas is one of the best players in the WNBA.
0: Correct.
2: She is hard-nosed. She is the type of player you want to go to war with. And, you know, but, you know, when you play with those type of players, every now and then they're going to put a little too much dip on their chip, you know, and that's what happened. But I think when you watch Caitlin Clark play and you see these clips of her maybe chastising referees, maybe chastising other players within the WNBA, and I have no issue whatsoever with trash talk. But sometimes it feels like players within the league react in a way that they feel like what Caitlin Clark is doing or saying or how she's acting, it feels sometimes beyond the game of basketball, and this is their way of enacting retribution. Like, look, this is what happens in sports. I'm not saying I condone it 100%, mm-hmm. but when you go back and look at Michael Jordan in the 80s, you know, we talk about what the Pistons did to him. Every time he came to the basket, they knocked him on his you-know-what. They didn't hide from the fact that, like, hey, look, this guy is an incredible basketball player, but we're going to beat him up, at least until the point where we can't beat him up anymore. Not saying that it's right, not saying that it's wrong, but there is a precedent for this. Now, the WNBA needs to be way more consistent in what they are calling and what they're not calling, because I think officiating is the biggest problem within the league.
0: Speaking of that, Annie Constable, she writes for The Athletic, women's basketball reporter. She was on the best week ever. Justin, she agrees with you about the officiating. Let's hear from Annie.
1: Highlighting all of this is a year that started with what some were saying, the game being over-officiated, and now we're kind of at this point where many are feeling that the game is going back to a standard it was previously at, which many coaches, executives had an issue with, and that's once again with inconsistent officiating.
2: Hmm. Yeah, I think anybody who's a fan or covers any league, I mean, we see it all the time in every league, right? We talk about in the NFL, like, oh, what's a catch and what's not a catch, or what's not a catch. We see it in the NBA. The quality of officiating will dictate the quality of a game. And it's really unfortunate in a lot of cases, because being a referee is one of the hardest professions you can ever embark on. There's not really a lot of reward in it. When you get one call wrong, everybody knows who you are for all the wrong reasons. But when you are single-handedly responsible for the quality, not just of a game, but the fan experience as well, that's what the league is going to have to, like, look in the mirror and say, how do we counteract this? How do we improve on it? And I think once you improve on that, then maybe you improve on these conversations where we're talking about Caitlin Clark and how she's officiated or even not officiated.
0: I think this kind of ties back to Caitlin Clark in this way. Tell me what you think on this, Justin, is that the WNBA has had a really massive jump over the last couple of years. Some of that is with Caitlin Clark. Some of it was already happening before she got there. The rise is on. The money is going up. The salaries are going up. And I think, not to excuse the league of how it was before, but maybe they just couldn't put the resources into it to make sure that the officiating was where it needed to be. Like, the NFL spends a lot of money to make sure their officials are on the not on the up and up, but they're doing the best job that they can in video review. The NBA, a lot of money and all that. Now that the WNBA is getting to this point, maybe now they can focus on. I'm going to give them the benefit of the doubt and maybe say it wasn't a focus before, but it needs to be now. All that being said, action must be taken. Like, now that it is, and now we're at this point that it's in the forefront and visible, it's now on the league to take some action and maybe try to get the officiating where they need it to be.
2: I'll leave it with this. Cat Williams, one of my favorite comedians, he has an old school joke where he says, a Chrysler 300 looked like a Bentley until a Bentley pulls up. The WNBA is trying to get to their Bentley category, their Bentley experience. You can't keep having Chrysler 300 type of officiating. And that's something they're going to have to address, as you just said.
0: Got to get there. Well, coming up, we'll have a little free basketball for everybody. It's game night here on ESPN Radio and the ESPN app.
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7: A bandwagon fan. The biggest insult in sports. But this summer, during the FIFA World Cup, it's an invitation, America. Never watched soccer before? Perfect. Think a corner kick is a karate move? Sure, why not? Prefer sports where players can use their hands? Me too. Just here for the snacks? Now we're talking. So grab a bag of Lay's and jump on the bandwagon. We're undefeated. 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

0: happens yet again. Records be broken. All of it. And we certainly had a crazy one in the WNBA. It's game night right here on ESPN Radio, ESPN app, Sirius XM, Channel 80. Justin Tinsley, Matt Fontana. We had one of those in the WNBA on Sunday with a quadruple overtime game. Four overtimes. The Washington Mystics beat the Portland Fire 124-123 again Sunday in four overtimes, tying the longest game in WNBA history. The only other four overtime game goes back to July 3rd, 2001, Washington and Seattle in that one. But in this game, the Mystics and the Fire combined for 247 points, which is the second most point total for a single game in WNBA history. So you talk about crazy. I would say this one certainly has that, Justin, of a quadruple overtime, second most points in a WNBA game in history.
1: Oh, that checks off all the boxes. And look, I'm not going to say that's the craziest game in WNBA history, but you'd be hard-pressed to find two more that's crazier than that. Like, a quadruple overtime thriller is amazing. And it ended in a one-point game. 124-123, four overtimes. You know, it doesn't get much more thrilling than that. So I got it. Shout out to the home team, the Washington Mystics. I'm glad they can come out on the on the positive side of an instant classic. But yeah, you're not going to find many games better in WNBA history than I'm talking about, like, single individual games.
0: Right.
1: You're not going to find many better in WNBA history than that.
0: All right, craziest game you have ever been at. 1-888-SAY-ESPN. That's 1-888-729-3776. If you jump in quick, the craziest game that you've ever seen in person, or even if you watch it on TV, but I think it'd be better if you were in person. So I have two, Justin.
1: Yeah, I want to hear yours. Yeah,
0: so
1: yeah.
0: I have a good crazy and a bad crazy. Which
1: go
0: one
1: bad
0: you
1: first. You always bad go bad first. Yep. 20... I kind of know where you're about to go with the bad.
0: But... Oh, you know it. 2022 Cleveland Browns, New York Jets. And it's even crazier that I was working the sidelines for that game. So I'm on the sideline. I'm doing some freelance work for the Browns Radio Network. Let me set the scene. The Browns, the Jets, this was only the second game of the season. Browns are at home, okay? And Browns had been leading. It had been a back-and-forth game, back-and-forth. But the interesting thing is this. The Browns were up 24-17 with about 7.5 minutes to go in the game. They get the ball. They go on a nice short drive, and they score a touchdown by Nick Chubb that puts them up 30-17. 30-17 right under the two-minute warning. And you would sit there and think there is no way on God's green earth that the New York Jets are going to win this game. So the Browns kick the ball back off. Joe Flacco is at quarterback for the New York Jets. And I'll never forget this. They ran a play, and then I'm standing on the sidelines with Gerard Sherry. You hear Gerard, ESPN Cleveland, sometimes on ESPN Radio. And we watch this guy, Corey Davis, receiver for the Jets, run past every Cleveland Brown player on the field. And Gerard and I look at him and point, and they go, is somebody covering that guy? Here comes the pass from Joe Flacco. 66 yards. He goes and scores a touchdown. He'd sit there and be like, oh, that's no big deal. It's okay. We're still up 30-24. They'd have to, you know, onside kick it and go back down the field. Well, they onside kick it with exactly 1 minute to go, 118 to go. Joe Flacco takes them 9 plays, 53 yards down the field. They score a touchdown, Garrett Wilson. They kick the extra point. They lead 31-30. Browns get the ball back, and in 2 plays, Jacoby Brissett gets intercepted, and they lose the game. Browns were up 13 points with 2 minutes to go in the game and gave up 2 touchdowns in the span of a minute and a half and lose. That was the craziest bad game that I've ever been to in my life.
1: All right, so redeem you. Great one, I guess you could say.
0: The Francisco Lindor home run against the Yankees in the playoffs. They said that was the loudest registered decibel level at any stadium in America. I don't know about soccer, but that statistic might be false. I've seen it on Twitter. You can't lie on Twitter, right? It's got to be true. I saw it on social media, Justin. It's got to be true.
1: No one would ever lie there.
0: They're never lie there. I'll just never forget it because the roar, whatever the decibel reading was, the loud, because it hit the foul pole too, and everybody's waiting, clangs off the foul pole, and the whole place erupts. I've never seen a game go crazy like that. That one was so crazy.
1: All right, so I got two for you.
0: Okay, good.
1: It's a great one and it's a bad one. So I'll actually start with the great one.
0: Okay.
1: I was in Toronto. This wasn't an actual game, but I saw it was my first NBA All-Star weekend. It was Kobe's last All-Star weekend in Toronto. But I saw the Zach LaVine, Aaron Gordon dunk contest.
0: Oh, that's a good one.
1: And that was one of those things. All the journalists on press row, they closed their laptop and was like, what is going on? Because it was 50 dunk after 50 dunk mm-hmm. after 50 dunk after 50 dunk. He was like, this is the most amazing display I've ever seen in a dunk contest in person. So I got to go with that. Everybody's jaw dropped. Like, people were walking out of the arena like, it doesn't get any better than this. And be quite honest with you,
0: I don't know if it has. I don't really think it has. Yeah. Like, I don't. I agree.
1: All right. So
0: bad.
1: The bad one. So I wasn't at this game in person, but I'll never forget. I had just started at ESPN. I was living in LA at the time, but I was going to do my orientation in Bristol. I had a layover in Dallas. Obviously, you know, I'm a Cowboys fan. I get to Dallas. All the flights are grounded because, ironically, knowing my luck, there's a severe ice storm in Dallas. Okay. So I'm like, all right, cool. I'm at an airport. You know, I'll stop at an airport bar, you know, get some food, and I'll stay at the hotel near the airport, whatever. It's the day of Packers-Cowboys, the Dez Bryant day, the Dez Bryant catch day. I'm sitting in an airport with nothing but Cowboys fans watching this game. Romo drops back, heaves a pass to the end zone. Dez makes an incredible play. And look, I'm not going to say the airport was as loud as that Lindor home run.
0: Right,
1: it was not.
0: Right, but.
1: But at least in terms of airport decibels, I have never seen so many people who didn't know each other hug. I think I saw two people make out who had never seen each other before. It was like pure euphoria. And then one of my colleagues who was with me, he tapped me on the shoulder. He was like, I don't think that's a catch.
0: And I'm like, I don't know if it's a catch either.
1: Yeah. And I'm like, well, again, FCC regulations, I think you're wrong. Like, that was absolutely a catch. How could it not be a catch?
0: Right.
1: 45 seconds later, they rule incomplete. And I mean the look of despair and defeat. I will never forget. That was the saddest thing I've ever seen in person. And, again, I wasn't even at the game.
0: Yeah. No, and that one, I remember watching it, too, and I was like, he rolled over with it. He tapped it up to himself.
1: He caught the damn ball, Matt. He caught the damn ball.
0: I don't disagree with you. I think that's a catch, and especially with the ground and now in today's NFL. I don't know. But like you said earlier, what's a catch anymore in the NFL?
1: Right.
0: We don't even know. They don't even have time. I was wondering if anybody would have been at that the Saints and the Rams, the no pass interference game, the no call on that one. And
1: that was
0: a good one, too. Great stuff, man. Always appreciate you guys. Coming up, SportsCenter All Night with Jay Reynolds. 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
18: 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Jones up with it on the bounce. One run is in. Contreras dives in, and Durbin delivers.
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19: They ship away the two longest tenured Hornets. Clearly, they're going all in on Knipple and Brandon Miller. I like Grayson Allen. I like Royce O'Neal. These are veteran guys, but I thought you had a pretty proven veteran in Miles Bridges.
17: Not one, not two, not three.
20: 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And history is going to be made in a game that will not end.
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22: 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Made it! And a fist pump from Scotty Scheffler. 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
23: 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Right center field. Pretty deep. 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
17: Round of 32 now underway as the tournament continues to be whittled. That's straight ahead. SportsCenter All Night, ESPN Radio, ESPN app, Sirius XM, Channel 80. We're heading into a big week for America. Of course, the World Cup continuing, but there's also, birthday number 250 coming up this week. And what's more American than a good old Red Sox-Yankees rivalry? That's what we had this weekend, including the finality. The finale on Sunday Night Baseball at Fenway. We saw the first scoring of the game in the fourth.
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18: Jones up with it on the bounce. One run is in. Contreras dives in. And Durbin delivers. It's a two-run single. And here in the bottom of the fourth, the Red Sox have the lead. Caleb Durbin comes through.
17: Red Sox getting some offense for their starter, Sonny Gray, who was dealing.
18: No balls, two strikes. Gray is ready. And pauses, now delivers. In there, got him looking. He lifted the leg and then kept it up there, kind of like what

0: second. It gets away, and that one keeps rolling. And here comes the runner, Caballero. He scores all the way from second. Down to third goes Volpe. And the Yankees have gotten a run, and the tying run is 90 feet away. 0-2, here comes. Bouncer to short. Coming home with it. The throw, tag, safe! And we are tied. Volpe gets his hand in. The bouncer to Cheng. And he just couldn't unload it quickly enough. And Volpe got his hand underneath Wong, and it is 2-2.
1: Yankees tie the Sunday night game at Fenway. They go to the 10th. Yankees score a pair in the top of the 10th. Bottom of the 10th, Boston gets a couple to tie, and then
0: the pitch. Swing and a line drive. Base hit right field. Out into the vacated right field. In to score Yoshida. Duran wins it, and they mob him between first and second. A seesaw battle in the late stages, and the Red Sox win it in 10. They walk it off 5-4. What a win.
1: John Ciampi called it right here on ESPN Radio. 5-4 in 10 for Boston. It's the 11th time they've swept the Yankees in a series of four or more games. It's the first time in the history of the Red Sox-Yankees rivalry where a team 10 games below 500 completed a four-game sweep of a team 10 games above 500. Yankees manager Aaron Boone.
2: Obviously a terrible weekend for us. Love the fight, the comeback there, pressure him in the ninth and the 10th. You know, we did a good job, you know, pitching for the most part today. And obviously Cruiser had a tough one, left some pitches up for him. So, you know, it's one of those crap moments of the season, crap times of the season where you have a really rough weekend against a division rival. But, you know, you gotta get over it quickly and understand we got a homestand starting tomorrow and pick ourselves up. And the bottom line is, you know, we got to get it going a little bit offensively. And you know, when we're not scoring, we just didn't play clean enough here this weekend.
1: And the Yankees get swept at Fenway. As a result, Yankees were hitless through four in three consecutive games for the first time since 1963. They had 17 hits in the series. Fewest they've had in a four-game series against the Red Sox. Boston's 11th consecutive quality start. Sonny Gray gets a no decision, 7 1/3 innings, allowing a hit, 9 strikeouts. Seventh active player to reach the 2,000 career strikeout mark. Winds up with a no decision. Red Sox win it in 10. Cubs and Brewers would also go 10 innings.
3: Here comes the 3-1 delivery. Line drive, base hit to left. Suzuki, and the Cubs now up 4-1 over the Brewers here in the 10th, stopping at second base, Bush.
1: Cubs scoring 3 in the top of the 10th, Brewers getting a couple back in the bottom of the 10th, and then
3: Wicks works his motion. Here comes the 2-2. Sanchez hits one on the ground to third, fielded by Bregman, a second for one, Horner to first, double play! Cubs win! Cubs win! They beat the Brewers 4-3 in 10.
1: Cubs Radio Network. 4-3, the final, seventh win in extra innings for the Cubs this season. That's tied for the most in baseball with the Cardinals and the Mets. The Brewers lost, snapping a 5-game win streak in extra inning games. They're now 6-3 in extra innings this season. Also had extra innings in Detroit, Astros and Tigers in the 10th.
4: 2-2, and Walker drives this one. Deep to left field, and you can kiss it goodbye. Beyond the bullpens, a 3-run home run for Christian Walker, his 19th long ball of the season, and the Astros now lead this one 7-3.
1: They'd hold on for a 7-5 win in 10 innings. KBME 790 AM with the call. Astros taking the 4-game series 3-1, their fifth consecutive series that they have won. Phillies and Mets, they had a milestone in that one.
5: The pitch. Swung on. Hit high in the air. Right center field. Pretty deep. Ewing back. Track. Wall. Gone. Number 30. Kyle Schwarber puts the Phillies on top with a 2-run turnaround homer here in the top of the 7th. It is 5-4 Phillies.
1: That would be the final. Phillies win it by that 5-4 margin. 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Kyle Schwarber.

0: two for five. That two-run homer, his 30th on the season, fifth 30-homer season with the Phillies. He's the first National League player with 30 homers before July since Albert Pujols in 2009.
1: I remember the first time I hit 30 home runs in 2017, and, you know, it's, I always felt like that was kind of like a cool number that you want to get to, and, you know, very fortunate to feel, to get to this point this early, but, you know, it's not something that I truly focus on. I think it's just more the fact of trying to take care of bats, having, you know, quality at bats, and trying to help any way possible those guys on the field and help them win.
0: And the Phillies get the win. 5-4 over the Mets in this one. Schwarber's 30th homer in his 80th game played this season. Fewest games played to reach 30 homers in a season by a Phillies player all time. SportsCenter all night, ESPN Radio. Phillies Mets did not go extra innings like the other ones we mentioned. But speaking of going extra, how about the Mystics and Fire in the WNBA?
2: Down by three, less than 5 seconds to go. Carla Lake was able to hit a three. Can they do it again? Late will fire. Yes! Carla Late! Put it in the veins, Carla Late! She does it again! And we are tied! About 4 seconds difference from game and shot, and that ties it up. Citron going all the way to the bucket. Dalton.
0: Overtime, double overtime, triple overtime. They went to a fourth overtime.
2: Citron went and got Flores to get the ball. All right, she looks okay here. Cuts to the rim. She was taking me out. She's got plenty of legs. Sonia Citron in a gutty performance gives the Mystics a 2-point lead. Carla Lake takes off. The buzzer, no! Washington hangs on. Oh, man, Carla Lake. So many huge buckets in this game. But that one would not drop.
0: WNBA League pass, and in the end, it's the Mystics with a 124-123 quadruple overtime win. Second four overtime game in WNBA history. Mystics also involved in that one. They beat the Storm back in 2001. The teams on Sunday combined for 247 points, second most in a game in WNBA history. Third game in WNBA history with five players scoring at least 25. SportsCenter all night, ESPN Radio. World Cup round of 32 action on Sunday, and it's Canada with a 1-0 win over South Africa. Canada advances to the round of 16 in its first knockout stage match at the World Cup. They'll get the winner of the Netherlands-Morocco matchup in the round of 16. Canada has 9 goals in the tournament, most by a CONCACAF men's team in a single FIFA World Cup. As the round of 32 continues, matchups that we should be keeping an eye on this week, ESPN analyst Don Hutchinson and Craig Burley.
3: It's a little bit of an agenda-driven one, this. England DR Congo.
4: Shock.
3: Because England have not performed well in this World Cup. They won the group, but they haven't played well. DR Congo has been one of the great stories. They drew with Portugal match day one. They lost narrowly to Colombia, and then they beat Uzbekistan. And there's a lot of hope in England about how far they'll go. And if they were to slip on this one, it would be a bit of a national disaster back in England. And I can't help feeling there's a little bit of a Scottish person who, they had a bad World Cup, we want to bestow our bad World Cup on their bad World Cup. So I'm just wondering if England are going to slip up against the DR Congo.
4: Don, what's your fixture?
5: I've got Netherlands versus Morocco. I just think styles make fights. I think the matchup between these two attacking sides, it's going to be one of them games where surely there's goals. It could be a 4-3. I've got Holland advancing, the Netherlands advancing, but I think when you watch the game unfold with two attacking sides that are not going to be defensive, this could be anything. It's going to be a great game.
0: That one comes up on Monday, 9 o'clock Eastern, and yes, the winner gets Canada in the round of 16. The U.S. will play Bosnia-Herzegovina this week. Earlier on ESPN Radio, former women's national team midfielder and analyst for Apple TV, Casey White.
4: We've learned a lot about the United States roster. There were a lot of questions going in. There was a lot of wonder of how they were going to compete in general in this World Cup. So I think if you look at what we were thinking before, everyone thought we should advance out of group, but you just never know. We've had some years where we haven't done that when the expectation was high. So there's a positive piece about the U.S. coming out of group stage. The last game was a little bit tough, and people had been a little bit harsh on the third result, getting the loss to Turkey A. The reality is the chance to win three group games was really positive for our team. There's just a lot more eyes on the sport right now. The visibility has grown, and I see that as a positive thing. What we do know now are the players that most likely will be contributing as we go through the knockout rounds. It won't be as big of a roster that's going to be seeing the field as we've seen in group stage.
6: Do you worry at all? I know Mauricio Pochettino was like, why are you guys asking me about losing the game against Turkey the other day, because they'd already advanced out of group. But like, is momentum something that should be considered here? The loss to Turkey going into the game against Bosnia and Herzegovina, now that it is the knockout stage?
4: As a manager, momentum is definitely considered. I think you bring up a really great point in that regard. And even more than momentum, continuity of play. But the other considerations have to be, where are players at physically? Where are players at mentally? And so those pieces have to come into consideration as well. The best managers figure out how to balance that. I understand Mauricio Pochettino's dismay a little bit at the questions, but I also understand that this is good. The expectation from our media is getting higher and higher for this team, and that's a positive thing for U.S. soccer, even though I understand that he wanted to celebrate getting out of group.
0: We'll see how the Americans fare this week against Bosnia-Herzegovina. 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Still trying to leave San Francisco. That's next. SportsCenter All Night continues. It's ESPN Radio.
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8: 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Brandon Ayuk continuing his campaign against the Niners, insisting his relationship with the team will never be repaired. This weekend, another 3.5-minute video on YouTube claiming his former agent has influenced the ongoing situation, and general manager John Lynch recently showed up at his house.
9: General manager going to pull up to my house. A weirdo. Like, bro, don't pull up to my house uninvited, boy. F- ain't safe. Little f-. But I knew his ass was going to do it. So I'm looking at my camera, my front door camera. I see a big old white boy, white man, former NFL safety. And I'm like, oh, hell no. And I know my wife is about to be back home soon. So I had to call my wife and say, it's a big ass white man at the house. I don't know what he's doing over there. He was not invited. Creepy. So if you on your way home, just probably just spin the block a few times, because I don't know what bro on.
8: Ayuk saying he has no plans to return to the team facility, except for one possible exception, October 19th, which is when the Niners happen to host Washington on Monday Night Football. Ayuk has been trying to navigate his way to the Commanders and play with quarterback and former Arizona State teammate Jaden Daniels. He said in a social media post last week he would sign with the Commanders tomorrow if the Niners would release him. Earlier on ESPN Radio, our Justin Tinsley.
10: I thought Giannis and the Bucks was the most uncomfortable long-term breakup that we would see in sports. Brandon Ayuk and the 49ers, and really is Brandon Ayuk, just said, hold my beer. Like, I want this to be over. I don't think he's doing himself any favors by all of these Instagram videos he's posting. I don't, what if his end goal is to be cut by the 49ers, what makes you so sure that the Commanders are going to sign you? Yes, I understand that Jaden Daniels was your teammate at Arizona State, mind you, not at LSU, not where he won his Heisman, you know, so... It's hustling backwards in a sense to me. This isn't something where this I guess you could say division between franchise and player just started over the last couple of weeks. This has been going on since before he signed that $100 million contract. Mm-hmm. And even after he signed the $100 million contract, they were still at odds, so much so that he had to give money back after signing that contract, after going AWOL. That's not the reputation you want to have to get out of a contract. We've seen wide receivers be quote-unquote divas, right? But this is not diva activity. This is, I don't know what you would call this. This is, again, I'll just say it again. This is hustling backwards, and I don't think Brandon Ayuk is doing himself any favors whatsoever, and it's really unfortunate because this is a really good football player when he's healthy. There's got to be a different way to ask out of this contract.
0: Still wants to get to Washington. We'll see if the Commanders actually have interest. He's still under contract with the Niners, so Washington can't publicly express interest in the wide receiver without violating tampering rules. The Niners did sign Ayuk to a four-year, $120 million extension in August of 2024, but the Niners and Ayuk have been at odds for almost a year. The situation really escalated last summer when the Niners voided the remaining guaranteed money in his contract because he did not participate in rehab sessions for his torn ACL, MCL, and meniscus in his right knee, which he suffered in the 2024 season. The Niners put Ayuk on the reserve team list in December after he stopped showing up at the team facility. SportsCenter All Night, ESPN Radio. Speaking of San Francisco, Giants hosting the Braves.
11: 1-0 pitch. Lee swings, grounds one into the hole. Right side, far to his left. Albies glove spins, throws wildly to first. It gets by Olsen and rolls back behind home plate. Ramos has scored the second run of the inning. Devers will get all the way to third. And into second, Jung-Hoo Lee. Another Braves error.
0: Giants getting offense, even with Chris Sale racking up some Ks.
12: One due to Haas, and he struck him out looking. Slider through the back door freezes Haas. That ends the sixth inning. 10 strikeouts for Sale, but two runs across for the Giants. Altogether, four hits in the inning.
0: 93rd career 10-strikeout game for Chris Sale. Giants also getting a decent start.
11: For Albies, the 1-0, he swings and skies one out into left center. He got it off the end of the bat. Gilbert is in, under it, he's got it, and the inning is over. What a performance from Robbie Ray this afternoon. Many on their feet here at Oracle Park. Eight innings, just one unearned run allowed.
0: KMBR with a call there. The Braves call on 680 The Fan. Robbie Ray, eight innings, the walk, two strikeouts. First Giants pitcher with eight innings and no earned runs in back-to-back appearances since Tim Lincecum in 2014. He also did two straight. As for Chris Sale, he went six innings with those 10 strikeouts, one walk. Giants get the 3-2 win over the Braves, who are now 4-12 in their last 16 games, worst record in baseball since June 9th. They've lost six games in the standings over that span. Giants 4-2 in their last six. The Angels, a 4-1 win over the A's. Josh Lowe, complete game. A save, number six. First career grand slam. Angels, six grand slams this season. They got all four runs on the one swing. Angels are 6-2 in their last eight. SportsCenter All Night, it's ESPN Radio.
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9: Mystics outlast the Fire in 4 overtimes in WNBA action on Sunday. Phillies, a 5-4 win over the Mets as Kyle Schwarber becomes the first with 30 home runs. Does it prior to July, the first to do that in the National League since Albert Pujols in 2009. Last place Red Sox complete a 4-game sweep of the Yankees.
10: The pitch. Swing and a line drive. Base hit right field. Out into the vacated right field. In to score Yoshida. Duran wins it and they mob him between first and second. A seesaw battle in the late stages and the Red Sox win it in 10. They walk it off 5-4. What a win.
9: In a game that Boston starter Sonny Gray didn't allow a hit until the 8th inning, but the Yankees rallied, tied it, sent it to extra innings, took the lead in the 10th before the Red Sox rallied in the home half of the 10th to walk it off and sweep the 4-game series. You heard it here on ESPN Radio. John Shambi, Doug Glanville, of course, had the call for Sunday Night Baseball. Boog.
10: All right, Jay, thanks very much. Your final in 10. Red Sox win it 5-4. And Doug Glanville, that's one of the better regular season games you're going to watch.
11: Yeah, I mean, that was a lot of fun to watch and be engaged in, but also tell the story of. And, you know, you're just watching a historic rival, which we certainly know about. And the series starts with the Yankees in first, the Red Sox in last. And the Red Sox just completed a sweep here on a game that they absolutely just chipped away. I mean, it was death by a thousand paper cuts. But, you know, part of it was Sonny Gray on the mound just throwing a masterful performance. I mean, just every pitch working, had the no-hitter for a while. And then the bullpen did the rest. And when they got the hiccups, the offense picked up the pitching, and that's a sign of a team that's responding, and they did it through base running and big hits at the right time.
12: As far as the Yankees are concerned, they're beat up right now, but they were going up against a pitcher in Sonny Gray who was magnificent here on Sunday night.
11: I mean, he really was, and you talk about working pitches. He had the two-seamer, he had the curveball, he threw the cutter. He just had everything working well and just kept the Yankees off balance, and it exposed some of the weaknesses of how the Yankees have been struggling offensively. But the Yankees came back, and a little bit of break, a couple errors, mistakes they capitalized on, but they just could not get the quick strike late, and then their pitching just failed them late in the game, and the big hits by the Red Sox.
12: What a ball game. The Yankees get two in the ninth to tie it, two in the tenth to take the lead, but the Red Sox three in the bottom of the tenth, and they walk it off on Jarren Duran's RBI single. 5-4 in 10. The Red Sox complete a four-game sweep of the Yankees. For Doug Glanville, I'm John Ciambi right here in your home for the 2026 Home Run Derby and All-Star Game, ESPN Radio and ESPN app. Now we send it back to Jay Reynolds in the studio.
9: Pretty good one to call at Fenway for Sunday night, Boog. Well done, as always. 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Dodgers and Padres
13: on a 2-1. That smacks a base hit into left center field. Ohtani is in. Paez will race home. Marcus Lynn Betts is on one. A two-run single to make it 4-1 LA here in the top of the fifth.
9: They'd hang on for a 4-2 win. AM 570 LA Sports. Betts with the two-run single in the fifth now has an RBI in five consecutive games. Dodgers get the win. They are now 5-1 in their last six overall. They've won four of the six games against the Padres this season. Padres back-to-back losses following their four-game win streak. Angels, a 4-1 win over the A's. They got all four runs on one swing.
14: 1-2 pitch, and he swings at this one. Lifts a high fly ball that's carrying deep down that right side. It is out of here. That is a grand slam. Right there. 4-0 Angels.
9: Angels with six grand slams this season. Angels Radio AM 830. They beat the Athletics 4-1. Athletics now 2-6 in their last eight games. 0-8 with runners in scoring position on Sunday. Cardinals edge the Marlins 2-1. Cardinals snapping a four-game losing streak, avoiding their first five-game losing streak of the season. Marlins, meanwhile, have a four-game win streak snapped. Just their second loss in their last 10 games. How about the Nationals in their matchup with the Orioles?
15: He kicks and delivers, and Garcia swings, hits it high in the air, deep right center field. Beavers going back, way back. It is going, going, and gone. Goodbye! Another home run for Luis Garcia Jr. It's the Nationals 5, the Orioles 2. Bang, zoom again.
16: So we had a long drive, right field on the line, way back toward the wall, and it's off the top of the wall and in play. The Nationals might want to check a replay here. My initial thought was a home run.
17: Review for a possible home run.
16: Yeah, this is going to be a home run.
17: The call's overturned. It is a home run.
16: Another home run for Luis Garcia Jr.
9: Nationals Radio Network, 3-for-5. Two homers, five RBI, his third multi-homer game this season. Nationals beat the Orioles 6-4. Nationals have back-to-back wins for the first time since a four-game win streak in mid-June. Six runs scored. That gives them 449 on the season, the most before July within a season in the Nationals Expos history. Guardians and Mariners.
18: A swing!
9: Pinch hit in the seventh inning. Go-ahead two-run double in the eighth inning. Guardians go on to a 6-5 win over Seattle. Tom Hamilton on WTAM. Guardians first win when trailing by three or more in the eighth inning or later. This season they were 0-20 entering the game. They get the win. Mariners with their second loss when leading by at least three in the eighth inning or later this season. Twins rallying late against the Rockies.
19: The 1-0 pitch is on the way. Swung on, a hit in the air to center field and fairly deep. Carrick racing back. He's at the base of the wall looking up at the shrubs, and it's gone for a home run. Ryan Kreidler straightaway center field with a mammoth blast, and the Twins surge into a 3-2 lead.
9: Treasure Island Baseball Network, that would be the final. Twins get the 3-2 win over Colorado. Twins have won four of the last five series since June 12th. Rangers, a 3-2 win over Toronto. Rangers 4-0 against the Blue Jays in 4-0. They take all four against the Blue Jays in the series. Their first road series sweep this season. They scored the game-winning run in the top of the ninth on a wild pitch. Rays pulling away from the Diamondbacks.
19: Swings and it's this one a mile high to deep left center. Way back and way gone. Into the back of the daiquiri deck for Junior Caminero. He didn't homer in the first, but he's now homered in four straight games.
9: That one coming in the bottom of the fifth. And the Rays go out to a 5-1 win over the Diamondbacks. Caminero 3-for-3, including his 22nd home run, fourth straight game with a home run. Rays with their fifth consecutive win. SportsCenter All Night, ESPN Radio, NBA. The Hornets making another deal. They're trading Miles Bridges, first-round pick in 2029 pick, and a 2027 second-rounder to Phoenix for Grayson Allen, Royce O'Neal, and a first-rounder in 2033. Hornets making a couple of major trades in the past 3 days. Of course, they said All-Star LaMelo Ball to the Timberwolves on Thursday. Hornets also agreeing to a 3-year, $74 million deal to keep Coby White. As for Bridges, helped Charlotte this past season, come within a play-in victory and ending the playoff drought that dates back to 2016. Earlier on ESPN Radio, SiriusXM NBA host David Shepard.
20: Miles Bridges, somebody that was the longest tenured, you know, Charlotte Hornet, I thought he was really good in the postseason, at least in the play-in games. LaMelo Ball, an all-star by, you know, season number two, and they ship away the two longest tenured Hornets. Clearly, they're going all in on Knipple and Brandon Miller. I like Grayson Allen. I like Royce O'Neal. These are veteran guys, but I thought you had a pretty proven veteran in Miles Bridges. So clearly. And this is nothing that I've been told or nothing that's been confirmed. It seems they're looking to go in a different direction in terms of leadership. You know, Miles Bridges, he has certainly had his issues off the floor. Same could be said for LaMelo Ball. This is a team that was one of the best teams in the NBA in the second half of the season.
9: And they've made a couple of key moves in the past handful of days. Earlier on ESPN Radio, Matt Jones, Davis Dennis Jr.
21: For now, for the time being, that has kept Anthony Edwards steady in Minneapolis. Like, that is something that he seemed to want this trade. Now, I don't think it'll go as well as maybe Anthony Edwards thinks it'll go with LaMelo. I don't think that was a good trade for the Timberwolves to make. But when they moved on from Julius Randle, Karl Anthony Towns wins a championship without, you know, after leaving Minnesota, and you're looking at Anthony Edwards and you're saying, this is going to be the next dude who ass out. Minnesota got cheap at the wrong time with this dude. They are not ready to win a championship. He's going to be the next guy out. And for the time being, LaMelo Ball going there means that Anthony Edwards, a potential face of the league type of guy, is going to stay in Minneapolis a little bit longer.
22: LaMelo Ball and Anthony Edwards.
21: Yeah.
22: Explain to me how these two dudes play together. They strike me as being the same, but Anthony Edwards is just better. So LaMelo Ball is going to be the second version of that. And I how does that work?
21: Okay, offensively it works. Offensively,
22: you think it does work? Okay,
21: it works offensively for a couple reasons. One, LaMelo gets guys open. So there's that. He is going to raise the roof raise the ceiling on a bunch of different guys.
22: Yes.
21: Particularly Anthony Edwards, who was a really good spot-up shooter from three. We saw what he did with Con Knipple and those guys and getting them open. Anthony Edwards now, you cannot just double-team him at the half-court line, which a lot of teams were doing, because LaMelo Ball now gets the ball at four on three. So I think they're going to cause a lot of headaches offensively for a lot of teams. Anthony Edwards is probably going to score more points and have a better field goal percentage. LaMelo Ball, theoretically, is going to have the same. And what we know about LaMelo, when he was with Charlotte, He was one of the 10 most important offensive players in the league in terms of plus minus, in terms of the offense being better, in terms of when he's off the court, all that stuff. I think offensively they're going to cause a lot of trouble. Defensively, LaMelo being healthy, those are the questions when you're talking about a team trying to win a championship. But in the regular season, they're going to cause fits offensively for
22: teams. But that trade does not change the fundamental calculus of the West. Oklahoma City and San Antonio with Denver maybe a notch below, and then Minnesota's not in that group, right?
21: No, Minnesota's not in a group. Now, the things it does change fundamentally, I think it does make the chances of Denver playing against San Antonio, because Minnesota just had Denver's number. And Denver, I think, does not have to worry about Minnesota in the way that they did before. So now, if you're looking at Jokic and you're saying, I don't have to play Denver, I mean, I don't have to play Minnesota, and now I'm playing OKC and I'm playing San Antonio, that changes things a little bit for Denver and Jokic in that balance in the West. I would say that they have a shot, depending on Aaron Gordon's health, to be back in that mix up there with San Antonio and OKC.
9: Summer moves continue to happen. Charlotte Hornets continue to be in the spotlight. SportsCenter All Night, ESPN Radio, World Cup in the spotlight. They're into the knockout stage. First team into the round of 16 is Canada. Sunday, they get a goal in the second minute of stoppage time at the end, and Canada gets a 1-0 win over South Africa to advance to that round of 16. Earlier on ESPN Radio, Paul Dolan, Canadian Soccer Hall of Famer.
0: I can't believe it's happened. I honestly can't believe it. We're in the round of 16. And to think way back 40 years ago, we didn't score a goal in that tournament. It was the first time that Canada had ever qualified for a World Cup. And it took until 2022 before we appeared again. You know, I was 20 years old, and I thought, I could play 5 World Cups. And it never happened, although I was part of the coaching staff as well. And we saw a lot of disappointments over those years. But to see how well the team has progressed, not just from 22, but to this now, where Jesse Marsh has them firing on all cylinders at the right time. And although I don't think it was necessarily Canada's best performance, that itself, I think, shows, you know, with the grit, the determination that we saw today, and the brotherhood that this team has with so many injured players now coming kind of together for each other and playing for each other, and a great winning goal was just something else to see.
1: Okay, Paul, so there is obviously a lot of excitement in America after the way Team USA is playing, but you are a Canadian legend, Hall of Famer. You have a long history in the World Cup. Would it be hyperbole to say that this could have been the biggest win in Canadian soccer history?
0: It's no hyperbole at all. This is clearly, first of all, we've only ever won one game in the World Cup, and that was against Qatar, who we dominated, but let's face it, Qatar is not a world-beating team, and they were down to 9 men at one point. So there was questions coming in. Could we play against another World Cup opponent in a knockout game and get the result? And as I say, it wasn't necessarily a steamrolling. South Africa played really well, especially defensively. We weren't necessarily clicking until later in the game, but Alphonso Davies came on, who is clearly the most famous player to ever play for Canada, plays at Bayern Munich, won Champions League titles there, and is a player that, even though he's been injured and played his first minutes in this game, you could see immediately as he came on the field, just gave the rest of the team that boost, that impetus to push forward. And it's at that point when we scored the goal late in the game. And so it's not hyperbolic at all to say that this is the biggest moment in Canadian soccer.
9: As they get the 1-0 win over South Africa on Sunday, 3 more knockout games coming up on Monday. Wednesday is when the U.S. returns to the pitch. They face Bosnia-Herzegovina in the round of 32. Straight ahead, one more day, maybe one more hole. That's next. SportsCenter All Night continues. It's ESPN Radio.
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9: 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Golf? Riveting Sunday at the PGA Tour stop in Connecticut. There was a 90-minute weather delay, so that meant the leaders were on 18 with darkness coming on. Knowing it was their last hole of the day, either way.
28: Putt's on its way. Up to the cup. Looking good. Has a chance. Misses on the right edge. Missed on the right edge. Oh, my goodness. Everything but in.
29: That looked good.
28: And he's going to tap that in. And this will be a par for Victor Hovland. So he is in at 21 under par. Will Scottie Scheffler be able to match this from just inside 9 feet?
9: Scheffler had putted first, but went long past the hole, as you heard, had more than an 8-footer coming back.
28: Absolute quiet around this 18th green. Sends it up to the cup. Made it! And a fist pump from Scottie Scheffler. And we're coming back on Monday. He and Victor Hovland finish at 21 under par. Chance of USA for Scotty. The fans from Norway are here. We're going to have to come back on Monday. We're going to have a playoff.
9: Like a Ryder Cup atmosphere. SiriusXM PGA Tour Radio. The weather delay during the afternoon did not allow enough daylight for the playoff to happen Sunday evening, so it's back to the tee at 9 a.m. for the two of them at the Travelers Championship. They finished the weekend at 21 under. They'll play the playoff in the morning, repeating the 18th hole to determine the winner. It's the sixth playoff this season. Victor Hovland and Scottie Scheffler, the two remaining, going for the title at the Travelers Championship in Connecticut. Meanwhile, in Minnesota, KPMG Women's PGA Championship at Hazeltine. And the winner, Heyron Yu, 13 under for the week. First major championship for her, fourth career LPGA victory. Shot a 73 in the first round, trailed by 10 shots. Largest 18-hole deficit by a major champion in LPGA Tour history. Played the final three rounds at 14 under par. Let's bring in John Ryder now with the top sounds from Sunday.
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9: Thanks, Jay. We start with Sunday Night Baseball, which featured a near no-hitter for Boston starter Sonny Gray against his former team, the Yankees, and a walk-off at Fenway Park for a four-game sweep. John Shambi with the final.

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1: The pitch. Swing and a line drive. Base hit right field. Out into the vacated right field. In to score Yoshida. Duran wins it. And they mob him between first and second. A seesaw battle in the late stages, and the Red Sox win it in 10. They walk it off 5-4. What a win.
2: Number 4.
0: And the Cubs and Brewers go 10 innings in Milwaukee, and here's how it finished on the Cubs Radio Network.
3: Wicks works his motion. Here comes the 2-2. Sanchez hits one on the ground to third, fielded by Bregman. A second for one. Horner to first. Double play. Cubs win. Cubs win. They beat the Brewers. 10.
2: Number 3.
0: And we have another game going 10 innings, this time in Detroit with the Astros powering up, taking down the Tigers on KDME 790 AM.
1: 2-2. And Walker drives this one deep to left field. And you can kiss it goodbye. Four rows beyond the bullpens. A three-run home run for Christian Walker. His 19th long ball of the season. And the Astros now lead this one 7-3.
2: Number 2.
0: Turning to golf, and it goes down to the wire in the final round of the Travelers Championship in Connecticut. And it will be decided in a playoff. Call on SiriusXM PGA Tour Radio.
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3: Sends it up to the cup. Made it! And a fist pump from Scottie Scheffler. And we're coming back on Monday. He and Victor Hovland finish at 21 under par. Chance of USA for Scottie. The fans from Norway are here. They're going to have to come back on Monday. We're going to have a playoff.
2: Number 1.
0: JR, top sound comes from the WNBA. Goes quadruple overtime in D.C. between the Mystics and Fire, and Portland's Carla Late would get it to double overtime for the Fire. 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
5: Down by three, less than 5 seconds to go. Carla Late was able to hit a three. Can they do it again? Late will fire.
6: Four overtimes eventually. Also in the W, Valkyries palindrome win over the Liberty 76-67. Lynx 85-77 win over the Wings. The Lynx with a WNBA best 15-4 this season. Putting up zeros until, that's next. SportsCenter all night. 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
10: 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What happens if someone gets sick when you're away from home? Joining us now is Dr. Peter McCullough with some smart ways to be prepared before summer begins. Doctor, summer is supposed to be relaxing, but travel can come with surprises. So why is summer a time when families should think ahead medically?
11: Because there's always stress about getting sick on a trip and then ending up in the urgent care.
10: What are some of the most common issues that families will run into during these summer trips from a medical standpoint?
11: Various forms of food poisoning or traveler's diarrhea, getting viral upper respiratory tract infections that get too far along and they become a bacterial secondary infection like a bronchitis, then of course usual things like bladder infections, yeast infections.
10: So what do you recommend people do before they leave on their trip?
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7: The Red Sox go for the sweep of the Yankees on Sunday Night Baseball.
8: Swing and a liner into center field. Sinking base hit. Jones up with it on the bounce. One run is in. Contreras dives in. And Durbin delivers.
7: The offseason reshuffle continues.
9: They ship away the two longest tenured Hornets. Clearly, they're going all in on Knipple and Brandon Miller. I like Grayson Allen. I like Royce O'Neal. These are veteran guys. But I thought you had a pretty proven veteran in Miles Bridges.
7: Not one. Not two, not three.
10: It's on! No! And history is going to be made in a game that will not end.
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12: Sends it up to the cup. Made it! And a fist pump from Scottie Scheffler. And we're coming back on Monday.
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13: 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Right center field. Pretty deep. Ewing back.
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7: Round of 32 now underway as the tournament continues to be whittled. That's straight ahead. SportsCenter All Night, ESPN Radio, ESPN app, Sirius XM Channel 80. We're heading into a big week for America. Of course, the World Cup continuing, but there's also, birthday number 250 coming up this week. And what's more American than a good old Red Sox-Yankees rivalry? That's what we had this weekend, including the finale on Sunday Night Baseball. At Fenway, we saw the first scoring of the game in the fourth.
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8: Jones up and on the bounce. One run is in. Contreras dives in. And Durbin delivers. It's a two-run single. And here in the bottom of the fourth, the Red Sox have the lead. Caleb Durbin comes through.
7: Red Sox getting some offense for their starter, Sonny Gray, who was dealing.
8: No balls, two strikes. Gray is ready. And pauses, now delivers. In there, got him looking. He lifted the leg and then kept it up there, kind of like what you see from some of the Japanese pitchers, and then fired a strike right through there and froze Dominguez. 12 up, 12 down, or midway in the fourth. Here comes the 2-2. Check swing and a ball in the dirt. Did he go? Yes, he did. Chisholm is upset that they didn't ask third base umpire Clint Vondrak. But he is not going to like the outcome. It's a strikeout.
7: Sonny Gray with a no-hitter through six at that point, as you heard. Chisholm didn't like the call. And by the way, he was ultimately tossed there. Sonny Gray still in the game, though.
8: Gray, the 1-2. Swing and a miss. Struck him out. Sonny Gray, seventh shutout, no-hit innings.
7: He would lose the no-hitter in the eighth. Not only that, Boston couldn't hand Sonny Gray the win because of what happened in the ninth with Aroldis Chapman in the game.
8: Swing and a high fly ball out towards

0: Sunday night game at Fenway. They go to the 10th. Yankees score a pair in the top of the 10th. Bottom of the 10th, Boston gets a couple to tie, and then
1: the pitch. Swing and a line drive. Base hit right field. Out into the vacated right field. In to score, Yoshida. Duran wins it, and they mob him between first and second. A seesaw battle in the late stages, and the Red Sox win it in 10. They walk it off 5-4. What a win.
0: John Schaube called it right here on ESPN Radio. 5-4 in 10 for Boston. It's the 11th time they've swept the Yankees in a series of four or more games. It's the first time in the history of the Red Sox-Yankees rivalry where a team 10 games below 500 completed a four-game sweep of a team 10 games above 500. Yankees manager Aaron Boone.
2: Obviously a terrible weekend for us. Love the fight, the comeback there, pressure them in the 9th and the 10th. You know, we did a good job, you know, pitching for the most part today, and obviously Cruiser had a tough one, left some pitches up for him. So, you know, it's one of those crap moments of the season, crap times of the season where you have a really rough weekend against a division rival, and but, you know, you gotta get over it quickly and understand we got to homestand starting tomorrow and pick ourselves up. And the bottom line is, you know, we got to get it going a little bit offensively. And you know, when we're not scoring, we just didn't play clean enough here this weekend.
0: And the Yankees get swept at Fenway. As a result, Yankees were hitless through four in three consecutive games for the first time since 1963. They had 17 hits in the series, fewest they've had in a four-game series against the Red Sox. Boston's 11th consecutive quality start. Sonny Gray gets a no decision, 7 1/3 innings, allowing a hit, 9 strikeouts, 7th active player to reach the 2,000 career strikeout mark. Winds up with a no decision. Red Sox win it in 10. Cubs and Brewers would also go 10 innings.
3: Here comes the 3-1 delivery. Line drive, base hit to left. Suzuki, and the Cubs now up 4-1 over the Brewers here in the 10th, stopping at second base, Bush.
0: Cubs scoring 3 in the top of the 10th, Brewers getting a couple back in the bottom of the 10th, and then
3: Witts works his motion. Here comes the 2-2. Sanchez hits one on the ground to third, fielded by Bregman, a second for one, corner to first, double play! Cubs win! Cubs win! They beat the Brewers 4-3 in 10.
0: Cubs Radio Network. 4-3, the final, 7th win in extra innings for the Cubs this season. That's tied for the most in baseball with the Cardinals and the Mets. The Brewers lost, snapping a 5-game win streak in extra inning games. They're now 6-3 in extra innings this season. Also had extra innings in Detroit, Astros and Tigers in the 10th.
4: 2-2, and Walker drives this one deep to left field, and you can kiss it goodbye. Beyond the bullpens, a 3-run home run for Christian Walker, his 19th long ball of the season, and the Astros now lead this one 7-3.
0: They'd hold on for a 7-5 win in 10 innings. KBME 790 AM with the call. Astros taking the 4-game series 3-1, their 5th consecutive series that they have won. Phillies and Mets, they had a milestone in that one.
5: The pitch, swung on, hit high in the air, right center field, pretty deep, Ewing back, track, wall, gone, number 30! Kyle Schwarber puts the Phillies on top with a 2-run turnaround homer here in the top of the 7th. It is 5-4 Phillies.
0: That would be the final. Phillies win it by that 5-4 margin. 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Kyle Schwarber, 2-for-5. That 2-run homer, his 30th on the season, 5th 30-homer season with the Phillies. He's the first National League player with 30 homers before July since Albert Pujols in 2009.
6: I remember the first time I hit 30 home runs in 2017, and you know, it's, I always felt like that was kind of like a cool number that you want to get to, and you know, very fortunate to feel to get to this point this early, but it's not something that I truly focus on. I think it's just more the fact of trying to take care of bats, having, you know, quality bats, and trying to help any way possible those guys on the field and help them win.
0: And the Phillies get the win.

0: 5-4 over the Mets in this one. Schwarber's 30th homer in his 80th game played this season. Fewest games played to reach 30 homers in a season by a Phillies player all time. SportsCenter all night, ESPN Radio. Phillies Mets did not go extra innings like the other ones we mentioned. But speaking of going extra, how about the Mystics and Fire in the WNBA?
1: Down by three, less than 5 seconds to go. Carla Lake was able to hit a three. Can they do it again? Lake will fire. Yes! Carla Lake! Put it in the face, Carla Lake! She does it again! And we are tied! About 4 seconds difference from game and shot. And that ties it up. Citron going all the way to the bucket. Carlton.
0: Overtime, double overtime, triple overtime. They went to a fourth overtime.
1: Citron went and got Flores to get the ball. All right, she looks okay here. Cuts to the rim. She is facing me out. She's got plenty of legs. Sonia Citron in a gutty performance gives the Mystics a 2-point lead. Carla Lake takes off. The buzzer, no! Washington hangs on. Oh, man, Carla Lake. So many huge buckets in this game. But that one would not drop.
0: WNBA League pass, and in the end, it's the Mystics with a 124-123 quadruple overtime win. Second four-overtime game in WNBA history. Mystics also involved in that one. They beat the Storm back in 2001. The teams on Sunday combined for 247 points, second most in a game in WNBA history. Third game in WNBA history with five players scoring at least 25. SportsCenter all night, ESPN Radio. World Cup round of 32 action on Sunday, and it's Canada with a 1-0 win over South Africa. Canada advances to the round of 16 in its first knockout stage match at the World Cup. They'll get the winner of the Netherlands-Morocco matchup in the round of 16. Canada has 9 goals in the tournament, most by a CONCACAF men's team in a single FIFA World Cup. As the round of 32 continues, matchups that we should be keeping an eye on this week, ESPN analyst Don Hutchinson and Craig Burley.
2: It's a little bit of an agenda-driven one, this. England DR Congo.
3: Shock.
2: Because England have not performed well in this World Cup. They won the group, but they haven't played well. DR Congo has been one of the great stories. They drew with Portugal match day one. They lost narrowly to Colombia, and then they beat Uzbekistan. And there's a lot of hope in England about how far they'll go. And if they were to slip on this one, it would be a bit of a national disaster back in England. And I can't help feeling there's a little bit of a Scottish person who, they had a bad World Cup. We want to bestow our bad World Cup on their bad World Cup. So I'm just wondering if England are going to slip up against the DR Congo.
3: Don, what's your fixture?
4: I've got Netherlands versus Morocco. I just think styles make fights. I think the matchup between these two attacking sides, it's going to be one of them games where surely there's goals. It could be a 4-3. I've got Holland advancing, the Netherlands advancing. But I think when you watch the game unfold with two attacking sides that are not going to be defensive, this could be anything. It's going to be a great game.
0: That one comes up on Monday, 9 o'clock Eastern. And yes, the winner gets Canada in the round of 16. The U.S. will play Bosnia-Herzegovina this week. Earlier on ESPN Radio, former women's national team midfielder and analyst for Apple TV, Casey White.
5: We've learned a lot about the United States roster. There were a lot of questions going in. There was a lot of wonder of how they were going to compete in general in this World Cup. So I think if you look at what we were thinking before, everyone thought we should advance out of group, but you just never know. We've had some years where we haven't done that when the expectation was high. So there's a positive piece about the U.S. coming out of group stage. The last game was a little bit tough, and people have been a little bit harsh on the third result, getting the loss to Turkey A. the reality is the chance to win three group games was really positive for our team. There's just a lot more eyes on the sport right now. The visibility has grown, and I see that as a positive thing. What we do know now are the players that most likely will be contributing as we go through the knockout rounds. It won't be as big of a roster that's going to be seeing the field as we've seen in group stage.
3: Do you worry at all? I know Mauricio Pochettino was like, why are you guys asking me about losing the game against Turkey the other day, because they'd already advanced out of group. But like, is momentum something that should be considered here? The loss to Turkey going into the game against Bosnia and Herzegovina, now that it is the knockout stage?
5: As a manager, momentum is definitely considered. I think you bring up a really great point in that regard. And even more than momentum, continuity of play. But the other considerations have to be, where are players at physically? Where are players at mentally? And so those pieces have to come into consideration as well. The best managers figure out how to balance that. I understand Mauricio Pochettino's dismay a little bit at the questions, but I also understand that this is good. The expectation from our media is getting higher and higher for this team, and that's a positive thing for U.S. soccer, even though I understand that he wanted to celebrate getting out of group.
0: We'll see how the Americans fare this week against Bosnia-Herzegovina. 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Still trying to leave San Francisco? That's next. 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
4: 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Brandon Ayuk continuing his campaign against the Niners, insisting his relationship with the team will never be repaired. This weekend, another 3.5-minute video on YouTube claiming his former agent has influenced the ongoing situation, and general manager John Lynch recently showed up at his house.
5: General manager gonna pull up to my house. Oh, weirdo. Like, bro, don't pull up to my house uninvited, boy. Ain't safe. Little but I knew his ass was gonna do it. So I'm looking at my camera, my front door camera. I see a big old white boy, white man, former NFL safety. And I'm like, oh, hell no. Nah. And I know my wife is about to be back home soon. So I had to call my wife and say, it's a big ass white man at the house. I don't know what he's doing over there. He was not invited. Creepy. So if you on your way home, just spin the block a few times because I don't know what bro on.
4: Ayuk saying he has no plans to return to the team facility, except for one possible exception, October 19th, which is when the Niners happen to host Washington on Monday Night Football. Ayuk has been trying to navigate his way to the Commanders and play with quarterback and former Arizona State teammate Jaden Daniels. He said in a social media post last week he would sign with the Commanders tomorrow if the Niners would release him. Earlier on ESPN Radio, our Justin Tinsley.
6: I thought Giannis and the Bucks was the most uncomfortable long-term breakup that we would see in sports. Brandon Ayuk and the 49ers, and really is Brandon Ayuk, just said, hold my beer. Like I want this to be over. I don't think he's doing himself any favors by all of these Instagram videos he's posting. I don't what it, if his end goal is to be cut by the 49ers, what makes you so sure that that the Commanders are going to sign you? Yes, I understand that Jaden Daniels was your teammate at Arizona State, mind you, not at LSU, not where he won his Heisman. Right. Mm-hmm. You know, so it's hustling backwards in a sense to me. This isn't something where I guess you could say division between franchise and player just started over the last couple of weeks. This has been going on since before he signed that $100 million contract. Mm-hmm. And even after he signed the $100 million contract, they were still at odds, so much so that he had to give money back after signing that contract after going AWOL. That's not the reputation you want to have to get out of a contract. We've seen wide receivers be quote-unquote divas, right? But this is not diva activity. This is, I don't know what you would call this. This is, again, I'll just say it again. This is hustling backwards, and I don't think Brandon Ayuk is doing himself any favors whatsoever, and it's really unfortunate because this is a really good football player when he's healthy. There's got to be a different way to ask out of this contract.
4: Still wants to get to Washington. We'll see if the Commanders actually have interest. He's still under contract with the Niners, so Washington can't publicly express interest in the wide receiver without violating tampering rules. The Niners did sign Ayuk to a 4-year, $120 million extension in August of 2024, but the Niners and Ayuk have been at odds for almost a year. The situation really escalated
7: last summer when the Niners voided the remaining guaranteed money in his contract because he did not participate in rehab sessions for his torn ACL, MCL, and meniscus in his right knee, which he suffered in the 2024 season. The Niners put Ayuk on the reserve team list in December after he stopped showing up at the team facility. SportsCenter All Night, ESPN Radio. Speaking of San Francisco, Giants hosting the Braves.
8: 1-0 pitch. Lee swings, grounds one into the hole. Right side, far to his left. Albies glove spins, throws wildly to first. It gets by Olsen and rolls back behind home plate. Ramos has scored the second run of the inning. Devers will get all the way to third. And into second, Jung-Hoo Lee. Another Braves error.
7: Giants getting offense, even with Chris Sale racking up some Ks.
9: 1-2 to Haas, and he struck him out looking. Slider through the back door freezes Haas. That ends the sixth inning. 10 strikeouts for Sale, but 2 runs across for the Giants. Altogether, 4 hits in the inning.
7: 93rd career 10-strikeout game for Chris Sale. Giants also getting a decent start.
8: For all of these. The 1-0, he swings and skies one out into left center. He got it off the end of the bat. Gilbert is in, under it, he's got it. And the inning is over. What a performance from Robbie Ray this afternoon. Many on their feet here at Oracle Park. 8 innings, just 1 unearned run allowed.
7: That one sounded on KNBR. The Braves call on 680 The Fan. Giants, the 3-2 win over Atlanta. Robbie Ray goes 8 innings, striking out 2. First Giants pitcher with 8 innings and no earned runs in back-to-back appearances since Tim Lincecum in 2014. Chris Sale, 6 innings, 10 strikeouts, but the Braves with the loss. They are 4-12 in their last 16. Royals, a 5-4 win over the White Sox, snapping a 4-game losing streak. Pirates, 9-4 over the Reds. Pirates, third time this season with at least 4 home runs in a game, all of which have come against Cincinnati. Help people affected by the Venezuelan earthquake. Your donation through redcross.org/ESPN enables the Red Cross to prepare for, respond to, and help people recover from the disaster. South Africans lamenting the end of their World Cup run, and they can blame Canada. That's next. SportsCenter All Night continues. 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

0: play. Yeah, those four letters matter. ESPN. And the first one is the most important. Entertainment. That's our goal. And here in LA, we've got iconic voices and championship teams to talk about every day. We're an independent company, and our founder, Craig Karmazin, has kept us hyper-focused on three things that matter. The fans, our advertising partners, and our teammates. 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
3: Mystics outlast the Fire in 4 overtimes in WNBA action on Sunday. Phillies, a 5-4 win over the Mets as Kyle Schwarber becomes the first with 30 home runs. Does it prior to July, the first to do that in the National League since Albert Pujols in 2009. Last place Red Sox complete a 4-game sweep of the Yankees.
4: The pitch. Swing and a line drive. Base hit right field. Out into the vacated right field. In to score Yoshida. Duran wins it. And they mob him between first and second. A seesaw battle in the late stages, and the Red Sox win it in 10. They walk it off 5-4. What a win.
3: In a game that Boston starter Sonny Gray didn't allow a hit until the 8th inning, but the Yankees rallied, tied it, sent it to extra innings, took the lead in the 10th before the Red Sox rallied in the home half of the 10th to walk it off and sweep the 4-game series. You heard it here on ESPN Radio. John Shambi, Doug Glanville, of course, had the call for Sunday Night Baseball. Boog.
4: All right, Jay, thanks very much. Your final in 10. Red Sox win it 5-4. And Doug Glanville, that's one of the better regular season games you're going to watch.
5: Yeah, I mean, that was a lot of fun to watch and be engaged in, but also tell the story of. And, you know, you're just watching a historic rival, which we certainly know about. And the series starts with the Yankees in first, the Red Sox in last. And the Red Sox just completed a sweep here on a game that they absolutely just chipped away. I mean, it was death by a thousand paper cuts. But, you know, part of it was Sonny Gray on the mound just throwing a masterful performance. I mean, just every pitch working, had the no-hitter for a while. And then the bullpen did the rest. And when they got the hiccups, the offense picked up the pitching, and that's a sign of a team that's responding. And they did it through base running and big hits at the right time.
4: As far as the Yankees are concerned, they're beat up right now, but they were going up against a pitcher in Sonny Gray who was magnificent here on Sunday night.
5: I mean, he really was. And you talk about working pitches. He had the two-seamer. He had the curveball. He threw the cutter. He just had everything working well. And just kept the Yankees off balance, and it exposed some of the weaknesses of how the Yankees have been struggling offensively. But the Yankees came back, and a little bit of break, a couple errors, mistakes they capitalized on, but they just could not get the quick strike late, and then their pitching just failed them late in the game, and the big hits by the Red Sox.
4: What a ball game. The Yankees get 2 in the 9th to tie it, 2 in the 10th to take the lead, but the Red Sox 3 in the bottom of the 10th, and they walk it off on Jarren Duran's RBI single. 5-4 in 10. The Red Sox complete a 4-game sweep of the Yankees. For Doug Glanville, I'm John Shambi right here in your home for the 2026 Home Run Derby and All-Star Game, ESPN Radio and ESPN app. Now we send it back to Jay Reynolds in the studio.
3: Pretty good one to call at Fenway for Sunday Night Boog. 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Dodgers and Padres
6: on a 2-1. that smacks a base hit into left center field. Ohtani is in. Paez will race home. Marcus Lynn Betts is on one. A two-run single to make it 4-1 LA here in the top of the fifth.
3: They'd hang on for a 4-2 win. AM 570 LA Sports. Betts with the two-run single in the fifth now has an RBI in five consecutive games. Dodgers get the win. They are now 5-1 in their last six overall. They've won four of the six games against the Padres this season. Padres back-to-back losses following their four-game win streak. Angels, a 4-1 win over the A's. They got all four runs on one swing.
4: 1-2 pitch, and he swings at this one. Lifts a high fly ball that's carrying deep down that right side. It is out of here. That is a grand slam right there. 4-0 Angels.
3: Angels with six grand slams this season. Angels Radio AM 830. They beat the Athletics 4-1. Athletics now 2-6 in their last eight games, 0-8 with runners in scoring position on Sunday. Cardinals edge the Marlins 2-1. Cardinals snapping a four-game losing streak, avoiding their first five-game losing streak of the season. Marlins, meanwhile, have a four-game win streak snapped, just their second loss in their last 10 games. How about the Nationals in their matchup with the Orioles?
7: He kicks and delivers, and Garcia swings, hits it high in the air, deep right center field. Beavers going back, way back. It is going, going, and gone. Goodbye! Another home run for Luis Garcia Jr. It's the Nationals 5, the Orioles 2. Bang, zoom again.
8: So we had a long drive, right field on a line, way back toward the wall, and it's off the top of the wall and in play. The Nationals might want to check a replay here. My initial thought was a home run.
9: Review for a possible home run.
8: Yeah, this is going to be a home run.
9: The call's overturned. It is a home run.
8: Another home run for Luis Garcia Jr.
3: Nationals Radio Network, 3-for-5. Two homers, five RBI, his third multi-homer game this season. Nationals beat the Orioles 6-4. Nationals have back-to-back wins for the first time since a four-game win streak in mid-June. Six runs scored. That gives them 449 on the season, the most before July within a season in the Nationals Expos history. Guardians and Mariners.
6: A swing and a drive! Deep left!
3: Pinch hit in the seventh inning. Go ahead, two-run double in the eighth inning. Guardians go on to a 6-5 win over Seattle. Tom Hamilton on WTAM. Guardians' first win when trailing by three or more in the eighth inning or later. This season, they were 0-20 entering the game. They get the win. Mariners with their second loss when leading by at least three in the eighth inning or later this season. Twins rallying late against the Rockies.
10: The 1-0 pitch is on the way. Swung on, a hit in the air to center field and fairly deep. Carrick racing back. He's at the base of the wall looking up at the shrubs, and it's gone for a home run. Ryan Kreidler straight away center field with a mammoth blast, and the Twins surge into a 3-2 lead.
3: Treasure Island Baseball Network, that would be the final. Twins get the 3-2 win over Colorado. Twins have won four of the last five series since June 12th. Rangers a 3-2 win over Toronto. Rangers 4-0 against the Blue Jays in 4-0. They take all four against the Blue Jays in the series. Their first road series sweep this season. They scored the game-winning run in the top of the ninth on a wild pitch. Rays pulling away from the Diamondbacks.
10: Swings and it's this one a mile high to deep left center. Way back and way gone. Into the back of the daiquiri deck for Junior Caballero. First, but he's now homered in four straight games.
3: That one coming in the bottom of the fifth, and the Rays go on to a 5-1 win over the Diamondbacks. Caminero 3-for-3, including his 22nd home run, fourth straight game with a home run. Rays with their fifth consecutive win. SportsCenter All Night, ESPN Radio, NBA. The Hornets making another deal. They're trading Miles Bridges first round pick in 2029 pick and a 2027 second rounder to Phoenix for Grayson Allen, Royce O'Neal, and a first rounder in 2033. Hornets making a couple of major trades in the past 3 days. Of course, they sent All-Star LaMelo Ball to the Timberwolves on Thursday. Hornets also agreeing to a 3-year, $74 million deal to keep Coby White. As for Bridges, helped Charlotte this past season, come within a play-in victory and ending the playoff drought that dates back to 2016. Earlier on ESPN Radio, Sirius XM NBA host David Shepard.
11: Miles Bridges, somebody that was the longest tenured, you know, Charlotte Hornet. I thought he was really good in the postseason, at least in the play-in games. LaMelo Ball, an all-star by, you know, season number two, and they ship away the two longest tenured Hornets. Clearly, they're going all in on Knipple and Brandon Miller. I like Grayson Allen. I like Royce O'Neal. These are veteran guys, but I thought she had a pretty proven veteran in Miles Bridges. So clearly, and this is nothing that I've been told or nothing that's been confirmed. It seems they're looking to go in a different direction in terms of leadership. You know, Miles Bridges, he has certainly had his issues off the floor. Same could be said for LaMelo Ball. This is a team that was one of the best teams in the NBA in the second half of the season.
3: And they've made a couple of key moves in the past handful of days. Earlier on ESPN Radio, Matt Jones, Davis Dennis Jr.
12: For now, for the time being, that has kept Anthony Edwards steady in Minneapolis. Like, that is something that he seemed to want, this trade. Now, I don't think it'll go as well as maybe Anthony Edwards thinks it'll go with LaMelo. I don't think that was a good trade for the Timberwolves to make. But when they moved on from Julius Randle, Karl Anthony Towns wins a championship without, you know, after leaving Minnesota, and you're looking at Anthony Edwards and you're saying, this is going to be the next dude who ass out. Minnesota got cheap at the wrong time with this dude. They are not ready to win a championship. He's going to be the next guy out. And for the time being, LaMelo Ball going there means that Anthony Edwards, a potential face of the league type of guy, is going to stay in Minneapolis a little bit longer.
13: LaMelo Ball and Anthony Edwards.
12: Yeah.
13: Explain to me how these two dudes play together. They strike me as being the same, but Anthony Edwards is just better. So LaMelo Ball is going to be the second version of that. And I how does that work?
12: Okay, offensively it works.
13: You think it does work? Okay.
12: It works offensively for a couple reasons. One, LaMelo gets guys open. So there's that. He is going to raise the roof raise a bunch of different guys.
13: Yes.
12: Particularly Anthony Edwards, who was a really good spot-up shooter from three. We saw what he did with Knipple and those guys and getting them open. Anthony Edwards now, you cannot just double-team him at the half-court line, which a lot of teams were doing, because LaMelo Ball now gets the ball at four on three. So I think they're going to cause a lot of headaches offensively for a lot of teams. Anthony Edwards is probably going to score more points and have a better field goal percentage. LaMelo Ball, theoretically, is going to have the same. And what we know about LaMelo, when he was with Charlotte, he was one of the 10 most important offensive players in the league in terms of plus-minus, in terms of the offense being better, in terms of when he's off the court, all that stuff. I think offensively they're going to cause a lot of trouble. Defensively, LaMelo being healthy, those are the questions when you're talking about a team trying to win a championship. But in the regular season, they're going to cause fits offensively.
13: But that trade does not change the fundamental calculus of the West. City and San Antonio, with Denver maybe a notch below, and then Minnesota's not in that group, right?
12: No, Minnesota's not in the group. Now, the things that does change fundamentally, I think it does make the chances of Denver playing against San Antonio, because Minnesota just had Denver's number. And Denver, I think, does not have to worry about Minnesota in the way that they did before. So now, if you're looking at Jokic and you're saying, I don't have to play Minnesota, and now I'm playing OKC and I'm playing San Antonio, that changes things a little bit for Denver and Jokic in that balance in the West. I would say that they have a shot, depending on Aaron Gordon's health, to be back in that mix up there with San Antonio and OKC.
3: Summer moves continue to happen. Charlotte Hornets continue to be in the spotlight. SportsCenter All Night, ESPN Radio, World Cup in the spotlight. They're into the knockout stage. First team into the round of 16 is Canada. Sunday, They get a goal in the second minute of stoppage time at the end, and Canada gets a 1-0 win over South Africa to advance to that round of 16. Earlier on ESPN Radio, Paul Dolan, Canadian Soccer Hall of Famer.
14: I can't believe it's happened. I honestly can't believe it. We're in the round of 16. And to think way back 40 years ago, we didn't score a goal in that tournament. It was the first time that Canada had ever qualified for a World Cup. And it took until 2022 before we appeared again. You know, I was, as you say, I was 20 years old, and I thought, I can play 5 World Cups. And it never happened, although I was part of the coaching staff as well. And we saw a lot of disappointments over those years. But to see how well the team has progressed, not just from 22, but to this now, where Jesse Marsh has them firing on all cylinders at the right time. And although I don't think it was necessarily Canada's best performance, that itself, I think, shows, you know, with the grit, the determination that we saw today, and the brotherhood that this team has with so many injured players now coming kind of together for each other and playing for each other, and a great winning goal was just something else to see.
15: Okay, Paul, so there is obviously a lot of excitement in America after the way Team USA is playing, but you are a Canadian legend, Hall of Famer. You have a long history in the World Cup. Would it be hyperbole to say that this could have been the biggest win in Canadian soccer history?
14: It's no hyperbole at all. This is clearly, well, first of all, we've only ever won one game in the World Cup, and that was against Qatar, who we dominated, but let's face it, Qatar is not a world-beating team, and they were down to 9 men at one point. So there was questions coming in. Could we play against another World Cup opponent in a knockout game and get the result? And as I say, it wasn't necessarily a steamrolling. South Africa played really well, especially defensively. We weren't necessarily clicking until later in the game, but Alphonso Davies came on, who is clearly the most famous player to ever play for Canada, plays at Bayern Munich, won Champions League titles there, and is a player that, even though he's been injured and played his first minutes in this game, you could see immediately as he came on the field, just gave the rest of the team that boost, that impetus to push forward. And it's at that point when we scored the goal late in the game. And so it's not hyperbolic at all to say that this is the biggest moment in Canadian soccer.
3: As they get the 1-0 win over South Africa on Sunday, 3 more knockout games coming up on Monday. Wednesday is when the U.S. returns to the pitch. They face Bosnia-Herzegovina in the round of 32. Straight ahead, one more day, maybe one more hole. That's next. 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
3: 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Golf? Riveting Sunday at the PGA Tour stop in Connecticut. There was a 90-minute weather delay, so that meant the leaders were on 18 with darkness coming on. Knowing it was their last hole of the day, either way.
28: Putt's on its way. Up to the cup. Looking good. Has a chance. Misses on the right edge. Missed on the right edge. Oh, my goodness. Everything but in. And he's going to tap that in, and this will be a par for Victor Hovland. So he is in at 21 under par. Will Scotty Scheffler be able to match this from just inside 9 feet?
3: Scheffler had putted first, but went long past the hole, as you heard, had more than an eight-footer coming back.
28: Absolute quiet around this 18th green. Sends it up to the cup. Made it, and a fist pump from Scotty Scheffler. And we're coming back on Monday. He and Victor Hovland finish at 21 under par. Chance of USA for Scotty. The fans from Norway are here. They're going to have to come back on Monday. We're going to have a playoff.
3: Like a Ryder Cup atmosphere. SiriusXM PGA Tour Radio. The weather delay during the afternoon did not allow enough daylight for the playoff to happen Sunday evening, so it's back to the tee at 9 a.m. for the two of them at the Travelers Championship. They finished the weekend at 21 under. They'll play the playoff in the morning, repeating the 18th hole to determine the winner. It's the sixth playoff this season. Victor Hovland and Scotty Scheffler, the two remaining, going for the title at the Travelers Championship in Connecticut. Meanwhile, in Minnesota, KPMG Women's PGA Championship at Hazeltine. And the winner, Heyron Yu, 13 under for the week. First major championship for her, fourth career LPGA victory. Shot a 73 in the first round, trailed by 10 shots. Largest 18-hole deficit by a major champion in LPGA Tour history. Played the final three rounds at 14 under par. Let's bring in John Ryder now with the top sounds from Sunday.
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2: Number five.
3: Thanks, Jay. We start with Sunday Night Baseball, which featured a near no-hitter for Boston starter Sonny Gray against his former team, the Yankees, and a walk-off at Fenway Park for a four-game sweep. John Ciambi with the final call on ESPN Radio.
30: The pitch. Swing and a line drive. Base hit right field. Out into
6: to the vacated right field. In the score, Yoshida. Duran wins it, and they mob him between first and second. A seesaw battle in the late stages, and the Red Sox win it in 10. They walk it off 5-4. What a win.
7: Number four.
3: And the Cubs and Brewers go 10 innings in Milwaukee, and here's how it finished on the Cubs radio network.
8: Wicks works his motion. Here comes the 2-2. Sanchez hits one on the ground to third. Fielded by Bregman. A second for one. Porter to first. Double play. Cubs win. Cubs win. They beat the Brewers. 10.
7: Number three.
3: And we have another game going 10 innings, this time in Detroit with the Astros powering up, taking down the Tigers on KBME 790 AM.
9: 2-2. And Walker drives this one. Deep to left field. And you can kiss it goodbye. Four rows beyond the bullpens. A three-run home run for Christian Walker. His 19th long ball of the season. And the Astros now lead this one 7-3.
7: Number two.
3: Turning to golf, and it goes down to the wire in the final round of the Travelers Championship in Connecticut. And it will be decided in a playoff. Call on SiriusXM PGA Tour Radio.
28: Absolute quiet around this 18th green. Sends it up to the cup.
16: Made it! And a fist pump from Scottie Scheffler. And we're coming back on Monday. He and Victor Hovland finish at 21 under par. Chance of USA for Scotty. The fans from Norway are here. They're going to have to come back on Monday. We're going to have a playoff.
7: Number one.
3: JR, top sound comes from the WNBA. Goes quadruple overtime in D.C. between the Mystics and Fire. And Portland's Carla Late would get it to double overtime for the Fire. 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
10: Down by three, less than 5 seconds to go. Carla Late was able to hit a three. Can they do it again? Late will fire. Yes! Carla Late! Put it in the veins, Carla Late! She does it again! And we are tied!
3: Four overtimes eventually. Also in the W, Valkyries palindrome win over the Liberty 76-67. Lynx 85-77 win over the Wings. The Lynx with a WNBA best 15-4 this season. Putting up zeros until... Uh-oh. That's next. 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
18: The Red Sox go for the sweep of the Yankees on Sunday Night Baseball.
19: Swing and a liner into center field. Sinking base hit. Jones up with it on the bounce. One run is in. Contreras dives in. And Durbin delivers.
18: The offseason reshuffle continues.
20: They ship away the two longest tenured Hornets. Clearly, they're going all in on Knipple and Brandon Miller. I like Grayson Allen. I like Royce O'Neal. These are veteran guys. But I thought you had a pretty proven veteran in Miles Bridges.
18: Not one. One, not two, not three.
21: It's a and history is going to be made in a game that will not end.
18: 72 holes isn't enough for a Travelers Championship.
28: Absolute quiet around this 18th green. Sends it up to the cup.
29: Made it. And a fist pump from Scotty Scheffler. And we're coming back on Monday.
18: Plus, Philly's finest wins the race to 30.
30: Swung on. Hit high in the air. Right center field. Pretty deep. Ewing back. Track. Wall. Gone. Number 30. Puts the Phillies on top.
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18: Round of 32 now underway as the tournament continues to be whittled. That's straight ahead. 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We're heading into a big week for America. Of course, the World Cup continuing, but there's also, birthday number 250 coming up this week. And what's more American than a good old Red Sox-Yankees rivalry? That's what we had this weekend, including the finale on Sunday Night Baseball at Fenway. We saw the first scoring of the game in the fourth.
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19: One run is in. Contreras dives in. And Durbin delivers. It's a two-run single. And here in the bottom of the fourth, the Red Sox have the lead. Caleb Durbin comes through.
18: Red Sox getting some offense for their starter, Sonny Gray, who was dealing.
30: No balls, two strikes. Gray is ready. And pauses, now delivers. In there, got him looking. He lifted the leg and then kept it up there, kind of like what you see from some of the Japanese pitchers, and then fired a strike right through there and froze Dominguez. 12 up, 12 down, or midway in the fourth. Here comes a 2-2. Check swing and a ball in the dirt. Did he go? Yes, he did. Chisholm is upset that they didn't ask third base umpire Clint Vondrak. But he is not going to like the outcome. It's a strikeout.
18: Sonny Gray with a no-hitter through six at that point, as you heard. Chisholm didn't like the call. And by the way, he was ultimately tossed there. Sonny Gray still in the game, though.
30: Gray, the 1-2. Swing and a miss. Struck him out. Sonny Gray, seven shutout, no-hit innings.
18: He would lose the no-hitter in the eighth. Not only that, Boston couldn't hand Sonny Gray the win because of what happened in the ninth with Aroldis Chapman in the game.
30: Swing and a high fly ball out towards right center. Abreu to his right. Circles and makes the catch. And his throw will come into second. It gets away. And that one keeps rolling. And here comes the runner, Caballero. He scores all the way
19: Spencer to short. Coming home with it. The throw, tag, safe! And we are tied. Volpe gets his hand in. The bouncer to Cheng. And he just couldn't unload it quickly enough. And Volpe got his hand underneath Wong, and it is 2-2.

0: they've swept the Yankees in a series of four or more games. It's the first time in the history of the Red Sox-Yankees rivalry where a team 10 games below 500 completed a four-game sweep of a team 10 games above 500. Yankees manager Aaron Boone.
1: Obviously a terrible weekend for us. Love the fight, the comeback there, pressure them in the ninth and the tenth. You know, we did a good job, you know, pitching for the most part today, and obviously Cruiser had a tough one, left some pitches up for him. So, you know, it's one of those crap moments of the season, crap times of the season where you have a really rough weekend against a division rival, and but you know, you gotta get over it quickly and understand we got a homestand starting tomorrow and pick ourselves up. And the bottom line is, you know, we got to get it going a little bit offensively. And you know, when we're not scoring, we just didn't play clean enough here this weekend.
0: And the Yankees get swept at Fenway. As a result, Yankees were hitless through four in three consecutive games for the first time since 1963. They had 17 hits in the series. Fewest they've had in a four-game series against the Red Sox. Boston's 11th consecutive quality start. Sonny Gray gets a no decision, 7 1/3 innings, allowing a hit, 9 strikeouts. 7th active player to reach the 2,000 career strikeout mark. Winds up with a no decision. Red Sox win it in 10. Cubs and Brewers would also go 10 innings.
2: Here comes the 3-1 delivery. Line drive, base hit to left. Crawl Armstrong scores. Around third, racing home. Bregman ball bobbled in left. 2-run single, Seiya Suzuki. And the Cubs now up 4-1 over the Brewers here in the 10th, stopping at second base, Bush.
0: Cubs scoring 3 in the top of the 10th. Brewers getting a couple back in the bottom of the 10th. And then
2: Wicks works his motion. Here comes the 2-2. Sanchez hits one on the ground to third. Fielded by Bregman. A second for one. Porter to first. Double play. Cubs win. Cubs win. They beat the Brewers 4-3 in 10.
0: Cubs Radio Network. 4-3 the final. 7th win in extra innings for the Cubs this season. That's tied for the most in baseball with the Cardinals and the Mets. The Brewers lost, snapping a 5-game win streak in extra inning games. They're now 6-3 in extra innings this season. Also had extra innings in Detroit. Astros and Tigers in the 10th.
3: 2-2. And Walker drives this one. Deep to left field. And you can kiss it goodbye. Beyond the bullpens, a 3-run home run for Christian Walker, his 19th long ball of the season, and the Astros now lead this one 7-3.
0: They'd hold on for a 7-5 win in 10 innings. KBME 790 AM with the call. Astros taking the 4-game series 3-1, their 5th consecutive series that they have won. Phillies and Mets, they had a milestone in that one.
2: The pitch swung on, hit high in the air, right center field, pretty deep. Ewing back, track, wall, gone, number 30. Kyle Schwarber puts the Phillies on top with a 2-run turnaround homer here in the top of the 7th. It is 5-4 Phillies.
0: That would be the final. Phillies win it by that 5-4 margin. 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Kyle Schwarber, 2-for-5. That 2-run homer, his 30th on the season, 5th 30-homer season with the Phillies. He's the first National League player with 30 homers before July since Albert Pujols in 2009.
4: I remember the first time I hit 30 home runs in 2017, and you know, it's, I always felt like that was kind of like a cool number that you want to get to, and you know, very fortunate to feel to get to this point this early, but it's not something that I truly focus on. I think it's just more the fact of trying to take care of bats, having, you know, quality bats, and trying to help any way possible those guys on the field and help them win.
0: And the Phillies get the win. 5-4 over the Mets in this one. Schwarber's 30th homer in his 80th game played this season. Fewest games played to reach 30 homers in a season by a Phillies player all time. Sports Center all night, ESPN Radio. Phillies Mets did not go extra innings like the other ones we mentioned. But speaking of going extra, how about the Mystics and Fire in the WNBA?
5: Down by 3, less than 5 seconds to go. Carla Lake was able to hit a 3. Can they do it again? Lake will fire.

0: Citron going all the way to the bucket. Tarleton. Spinning away from Citron. Yes! She drilled it! And we are tied again! 116 all, the veteran out of Iowa State, BC.
1: Overtime. Double overtime, triple overtime. They went to a fourth overtime.
0: Citron went and got Flores to get the ball. All right, she looks okay here. Cuts to the red. She was facing me out. She's got plenty of legs. Sonia Citron in a gutty performance gives the Mystics a 2-point lead. Arlelay takes off. At the buzzer, no! Washington hangs on. Oh, man. Carla Late. So many huge buckets in this game. But that one would not drop.
1: WNBA League pass. And in the end, it's the Mystics with a 124-123 quadruple overtime win. Second four overtime game in WNBA history. Mystics also involved in that one. They beat the Storm back in 2001. The teams on Sunday combined for 247 points, second most in a game in WNBA history. Third game in WNBA history with five players scoring at least 25. SportsCenter all night, ESPN Radio, World Cup. Round of 32 action on Sunday, and it's Canada with a 1-0 win over South Africa. Canada advances to the round of 16 in its first knockout stage match at the World Cup. They'll get the winner of the Netherlands-Morocco matchup in the round of 16. Canada has 9 goals in the tournament, most by a CONCACAF men's team in a single FIFA World Cup. As the round of 32 continues, matchups that we should be keeping an eye on this week, ESPN analyst Don Hutchinson and Craig Burley.
2: It's a little bit of an agenda-driven one, this. England DR Congo.
3: Shock.
2: Because England have not performed well in this World Cup. They won the group, but they haven't played well. DR Congo has been one of the great stories. They drew with Portugal match day one. They lost narrowly to Colombia, and then they beat Uzbekistan. And there's a lot of hope in England about how far they'll go. And if they were to slip on this one, it would be a bit of a national disaster back in England. And I can't help feeling there's a little bit of a Scottish person who, they had a bad World Cup. We want to bestow our bad World Cup on their bad World Cup. So I'm just wondering if England are going to slip up against the DR Congo.
3: Don, what's your fixture?
4: I've got Netherlands versus Morocco. I just think styles make fights. I think the matchup between these two attacking sides, it's going to be one of them games where surely there's goals. It could be a 4-3. I've got Holland advancing, the Netherlands advancing. But I think when you watch the game unfold with two attacking sides that are not going to be defensive, this could be anything. It's going to be a great game.
1: That one comes up on Monday, 9 o'clock Eastern. And yes, the winner gets Canada in the round of 16. The U.S. will play Bosnia-Herzegovina this week. Earlier on ESPN Radio, former women's national team midfielder and analyst for Apple TV, Casey White.
5: We've learned a lot about the United States roster. There were a lot of questions going in. There was a lot of wonder of how they were going to compete in general in this World Cup. So I think if you look at what we were thinking before, everyone thought we should advance out of group, but you just never know. We've had some years where we haven't done that when the expectation was high. So there's a positive piece about the U.S. coming out of group stage. The last game was a little bit tough, and people have been a little bit harsh on the third result, getting the loss to Turkey A. The reality is the chance to win three group games was really positive for our team. There's just a lot more eyes on the sport right now. The visibility has grown, and I see that as a positive thing. What we do know now are the players that most likely will be contributing as we go through the knockout rounds. It won't be as big of a roster that's going to be seeing the field as we've seen in group stage.
3: Do you worry at all? I know Mauricio Pochettino was like, why are you guys asking me about losing the game against Turkey the other day, because they'd already advanced out of group. But like, is momentum something that should be considered here? The loss to Turkey going into the game against Bosnia and Herzegovina, now that it is the knockout stage?
5: As a manager, momentum is definitely considered. I think you bring up a really great point in that regard. And even more than momentum, continuity of play. But the other considerations have to be, where are players at physically? Where are players at mentally? And so those pieces have to come into consideration as well. The best managers figure out how to balance that. I understand Mauricio Pochettino's dismay a little bit at the questions, but I also understand that this is good. The expectation from our media is getting higher and higher for this team, and that's a positive thing for U.S. soccer, even though I understand that he wanted to celebrate getting out of group.
1: We'll see how the Americans fare this week against Bosnia-Herzegovina. 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That's next. 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
17: You know, I'm not one to get involved in the metaverse a lot, but, you know, some people have definitely shared some of some of what's being said out there on these technological platforms. 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
1: 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Brandon Ayuk continuing his campaign against the Niners, insisting his relationship with the team will never be repaired. This weekend, another 3.5-minute video on YouTube claiming his former agent has influenced the ongoing situation, and general manager John Lynch recently showed up at his house.
24: General manager gonna pull up to my house. Oh, weirdo. Like, bro, don't pull up to my house uninvited, boy. F- ain't safe. The f-. But I knew his ass was gonna do it. So I'm looking at my camera, my front door camera. I see a big old white boy, white man, former NFL safety. And I'm like, oh, hell no. And I know my wife is about to be back home soon. So I had to call my wife and say, it's a big ass white man at the house. I don't know what he's doing over there. He was not invited. Creepy. So if you on your way home, just probably just spin the block a few times because I don't know what bro on.
1: Ayuk saying he has no plans to return to the team facility, except for one possible exception, October 19th, which is when the Niners happen to host Washington on Monday Night Football. Ayuk has been trying to navigate his way to the Commanders and play with quarterback and former Arizona State teammate Jaden Daniels. He said in a social media post last week he would sign with the Commanders tomorrow if the Niners would release him. Earlier on ESPN Radio, our Justin Tinsley.
25: I thought Giannis and the Bucks was the most uncomfortable long-term breakup that we would see in sports. Brandon Ayuk and the 49ers, and really is Brandon Ayuk, just said, hold my beer. Like I want this to be over. I don't think he's doing himself any favors by all of these Instagram videos he's posting. I don't what it, if his end goal is to be cut by the 49ers, what makes you so sure that that the Commanders are going to sign you? Yes, I understand that Jaden Daniels was your teammate at Arizona State, mind you, not at LSU, not where he won his Heisman. Right. Mm-hmm. You know, so it's hustling backwards in a sense to me. This isn't something where this I guess you could say division between franchise and player just started over the last couple of weeks. This has been going on since before he signed that $100 million contract. Mm-hmm. And even after he signed the $100 million contract, they were still at odds, so much so that he had to give money back after signing that contract after going AWOL. That's not the reputation you want to have to get out of a contract. We've seen wide receivers be quote-unquote divas, right? But this is not diva activity. This is, I don't know what you would call this. This is, again, I'll just say it again. This is hustling backwards, and I don't think Brandon Ayuk is doing himself any favors whatsoever, and it's really unfortunate because this is a really good football player when he's healthy. There's got to be a different way to ask out of this contract.
1: Still wants to get to Washington. We'll see if the Commanders actually have interest. He's still under contract with the Niners, so Washington can't publicly express interest in the wide receiver without violating tampering rules. The Niners did sign Ayuk to a 4-year, $120 million extension in August of 2024, but the Niners and Ayuk have been at odds for almost a year. The situation really escalated last summer when the Niners voided the remaining guaranteed money in his contract because he did not participate in rehab sessions for his torn ACL, MCL, and meniscus in his right knee, which he suffered in the 2024 season. The Niners put Ayuk on the reserve team list in December after he stopped showing up at the team facility. SportsCenter All Night, ESPN Radio. Speaking of San Francisco, Giants hosting the Braves.
2: 1-0 pitch. Lee swings, grounds one into the hole. Right side, far to his left. Albies glove spins, throws wildly to first. It gets by Olsen and rolls back behind home plate. Ramos has scored the second run of the inning. Devers will get all the way to third. And into second, Jung-Hoo Lee. Another Braves error.
1: Giants getting offense, even with Chris Sale racking up some Ks.
3: One due to Haas, and he struck him out looking. Slider through the back door freezes Haas. That ends the sixth inning. 10 strikeouts for Sale, but 2 runs across for the Giants. Altogether, 4 hits in the inning.
1: 93rd career 10-strikeout game for Chris Sale. Giants also getting a decent start.
2: For all of these. The 1-0, he swings and skies one out into left center. He got it off the end of the bat. Gilbert is in, under it, he's got it. And the inning is over. What a performance from Robbie Ray this afternoon. Many on their feet here at Oracle Park. 8 innings, just 1 unearned run allowed.
1: Tell what's honored on KNBR. The Braves call on 680 The Fan. Giants, the 3-2 win over Atlanta. Robbie Ray goes 8 innings, striking out 2. First Giants pitcher with 8 innings and no earned runs in back-to-back appearances since Tim Lincecum in 2014. Chris Sale, 6 innings, 10 strikeouts, but the Braves with the loss. They are 4-12 in their last 16. Royals a 5-4 win over the White Sox, snapping a 4-game losing streak. Pirates 9-4 over the Reds. Pirates third time this season with at least 4 home runs in a game, all of which have come against Cincinnati. Help people affected by the Venezuelan earthquake. Your donation through redcross.org/ESPN enables the Red Cross to prepare for, respond to, and help people recover from the disaster. South Africans lamenting the end of their World Cup run, and they can blame Canada. That's next. SportsCenter All Night continues. 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
3: Mystics outlast the Fire in 4 overtimes in WNBA action on Sunday. Phillies, a 5-4 win over the Mets as Kyle Schwarber becomes the first with 30 home runs. Does it prior to July, the first to do that in the National League since Albert Pujols in 2009. Last place Red Sox complete a 4-game sweep of the Yankees.
4: The pitch. Swing and a line drive. Base hit right field. Out into the vacated right field. In to score Yoshida. Duran wins it and they mob him between first and second. A seesaw battle in the late stages, and the Red Sox win it in 10. They walk it off 5-4. What a win.
3: In a game that Boston starter Sonny Gray didn't allow a hit until the 8th inning, but the Yankees rallied, tied it, sent it to extra innings, took the lead in the 10th before the Red Sox rallied in the home half of the 10th to walk it off and sweep the 4-game series. You heard it here on ESPN Radio. John Schombe, Doug Glanville, of course, had the call for Sunday Night Baseball. Boog?
4: All right, Jay, thanks very much. Your final in 10. Red Sox win it 5-4. And Doug Glanville, that's one of the better regular season games you're going to watch.
5: Yeah, I mean, that was a lot of fun to watch and be engaged in, but also tell the story of. And, you know, you're just watching a historic rival, which we certainly know about. And the series starts with the Yankees in first, the Red Sox in last. And the Red Sox just completed a sweep here on a game that they absolutely just chipped away. I mean, it was death by a thousand paper cuts. But, you know, part of it was Sonny Gray on the mound just throwing a masterful performance. I mean, just every pitch working, had the no-hitter for a while. And then the bullpen did the rest. And when they got the hiccups, the offense picked up the pitching, and that's a sign of a team that's responding, and they did it through base running and big hits at the right time.
4: As far as the Yankees are concerned, they're beat up right now, but they were going up against a pitcher in Sonny Gray who was magnificent here on Sunday night.
5: I mean, he really was, and you talk about working pitches. He had the two-seamer, he had the curveball, he threw the cutter. He just had everything working well. And just kept the Yankees off balance, and it exposed some of the weaknesses of how the Yankees have been struggling offensively. But the Yankees came back, and a little bit of break, a couple errors, mistakes they capitalized on, but they just could not get the quick strike late, and then their pitching just failed them late in the game, and the big hits by the Red Sox.
4: What a ball game. The Yankees get 2 in the 9th to tie it, 2 in the 10th to take the lead, but the Red Sox 3 in the bottom of the 10th, and they walk it off on Jarren Duran's RBI single. 5-4 in 10. The Red Sox complete a 4-game sweep of the Yankees. For Doug Glanville, I'm John Schombe right here in your home for the 2026 Home Run Derby and All-Star Game, ESPN Radio and ESPN app. Now we send it back to Jay Reynolds in the studio.
3: 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Dodgers and Padres
6: on a 2-1. That smacks a base hit into left center field. Ohtani is in. Pajes will race home. Marcus Lynn Betts is on one. A two-run single to make it 4-1 L.A. here in the top of the fifth.
3: They'd hang on for a 4-2 win. AM 570 L.A. Sports. Betts with the two-run single in the fifth now has an RBI in 5 consecutive games. Dodgers get the win. They are now 5-1 in their last 6 overall. They've won 4 of the 6 games against the Padres this season. Padres back-to-back losses following their 4-game win streak. Angels, a 4-1 win over the A's. They got all 4 runs on one swing.
7: 1-2 pitch, and he swings at this one. Lifts a high fly ball that's carrying deep down that right side. It is out of here. That is a grand slam right there. 4-0 Angels.
3: Angels with 6 grand slams this season. Angels Radio AM 830. They beat the Athletics 4-1. Athletics now 2-6 in their last 8 games. 0-8 with runners in scoring position on Sunday. Cardinals edge the Marlins 2-1. Cardinals snapping a 4-game losing streak, avoiding their first 5-game losing streak of the season. Marlins, meanwhile, have a 4-game win streak snapped. Just their second loss in their last 10 games. How about the Nationals? In their matchup with the Orioles,
8: he kicks and delivers, and Garcia swings, hits it high in the air, deep right center field. Beavers going back, way back. It is going, and gone. Goodbye! Another home run for Luis Garcia Jr. It's the Nationals 5, the Orioles 2. Bang, zoom again.
9: So we had a long drive, right field on a line, way back toward the wall, and it's off the top of the wall and in play. The Nationals might want to check a replay here. Bye, this one thought it was a home run.
10: Review for a possible home run.
9: Yeah, this is going to be a home run.
10: The call is overturned. It is a home run.
9: Another home run for Luis Garcia Jr.
3: Nationals Radio Network, 3-for-5. 2 homers, 5 RBI, his third multi-homer game this season. Nationals beat the Orioles 6-4. Nationals have back-to-back wins for the first time since a 4-game win streak in mid-June. 6 runs scored, that gives them 449 on the season, the most before July within a season in the Nationals Expos history. Guardians and Mariners.
7: A swing and a drive! Deep left!
3: Pinch hit in the 7th inning, go-ahead 2-run double in the 8th inning. Guardians go on to a 6-5 win over Seattle. Tom Hamilton on WTAM, Guardians' first win when trailing by 3 or more in the 8th inning or later. This season they were 0-20 entering the game. They get the win. Mariners with their second loss when leading by at least 3 in the 8th inning or later this season. Twins rallying late against the Rockies.
11: A 1-0 pitch is on the way. Swung on, a hit in the air to center field and fairly deep. Carrick racing back. He's at the base of the wall looking up at the shrubs, and it's gone for a home run. Ryan Kreidler straight away center field with a mammoth blast, and the Twins surge into a 3-2 lead.
3: Treasure Island Baseball Network, that would be the final. Twins get the 3-2 win over Colorado. Twins have won 4 of the last 5 series since June 12th. The Rangers a 3-2 win over Toronto. Rangers 4-0 against the Blue Jays in 4-0. They take all 4 against the Blue Jays in the series. Their first road series sweep this season. They scored the game-winning run in the top of the ninth on a wild pitch. Rays pulling away from the Diamondbacks.
11: Swings and it's this one. A mile high to deep left center. Way back and way gone. Into the back of the daiquiri deck for Junior Caminero. He didn't homer in the first, but he's now homered in 4 straight games.
3: That one coming in the bottom of the 5th. And the Rays go on to a 5-1 win over the Diamondbacks. Caminero 3-for-3, including his 22nd home run. 4th straight game with a home run. Rays with their 5th consecutive win. SportsCenter all night. ESPN Radio. NBA. The Hornets making another deal. They're trading Miles Bridges. First round pick in 2029 pick and a 2027 second rounder to Phoenix for Grayson Allen, Royce O'Neal, and a first rounder in 2033. Hornets making a couple of major trades in the past 3 days. Of course, they sent All-Star LaMelo Ball to the Timberwolves on Thursday. Hornets also agreeing to a 3-year, $74 million deal to keep Kobe White. As for Bridges, helped Charlotte this past season, come within a play-in victory and ending the playoff drought that dates back to 2016. Earlier on ESPN Radio, Sirius XM NBA host David Shepard.
12: Miles Bridges, somebody that was the longest tenured, you know, Charlotte Hornet. I thought he was really good in the postseason, at least in the play-in games. LaMelo Ball, an all-star by, you know, season number 2, and they ship away the 2 longest tenured Hornets. clearly they're going all in on Knipple and Brandon Miller. I like Grayson Allen. I like Royce O'Neal. These are veteran guys, but I thought she had a pretty proven veteran in Miles Bridges. So clearly, and this is nothing that I've been told or nothing that's been confirmed. It seems they're looking to go in a different direction in terms of leadership. You know, Miles Bridges, he has certainly had his issues off the floor. Same could be said for LaMelo Ball. This is a team that was one of the best teams in the NBA in the second half of the season.
3: And they've made a couple of key moves in the past handful of days. Earlier on ESPN Radio, Matt Jones, Davis Dennis Jr.
13: For now, for the time being, that has kept Anthony Edwards steady in Minneapolis. Like, that is something that he seemed to want, this trade. Now, I don't think it'll go as well as maybe Anthony Edwards thinks it'll go with LaMelo. I don't think that was a good trade for the Timberwolves to make. But when they moved on from Julius Randle, Karl Anthony Towns wins a championship without, you know, after leaving Minnesota. And you're looking at Anthony Edwards and you're saying, this is going to be the next dude who ass out. Minnesota got cheap at the wrong time with this dude. They are not ready to win a championship. He's going to be the next guy out. And for the time being, LaMelo Ball going there means that Anthony Edwards, a potential face of the league type of guy, is going to stay in Minneapolis a little bit longer.
14: LaMelo Ball and Anthony Edwards.
13: Yeah.
14: Explain to me how these two dudes play together. They strike me as being the same, but Anthony Edwards is just better. So LaMelo Ball is going to be the second version of that. And I how does that work?
13: Okay, offensively it works. Offensively,
14: you think it does work? Okay,
13: it works offensively for a couple reasons. One, LaMelo gets guys open, so there's that. He is going to raise the roof raise the ceiling on a bunch of different guys.
14: Yeah,
13: particularly Anthony Edwards, who was a really good spot up shooter from three. We saw what he did with Knipple and those guys and getting them open. Anthony Edwards, now you cannot just double team him at the half court line, which a lot of teams were doing, because LaMelo Ball now gets the ball at four on three. So I think they're going to cause a lot of headaches offensively for a lot of teams. Anthony Edwards is probably going to score more points and have a better field goal percentage. LaMelo Ball, theoretically, is going to have the same. And what we know about LaMelo, when he was with Charlotte, he was one of the 10 most important offensive players in the league in terms of plus-minus, in terms of the offense being better, in terms of when he's off the court, all that stuff. I think offensively they're going to cause a lot of trouble. Defensively, LaMelo being healthy, those are the questions when you're talking about a team trying to win a championship. But in the regular season, they're going to cause fits offensively for
14: teams. Nothing, but that trade does not change the fundamental calculus of the West. Oklahoma City and San Antonio, with Denver maybe a notch below, and then Minnesota's not in that group, right?
13: No, Minnesota's not in a group. Now, the things that does change fundamentally, I think it does make the chances of Denver playing against San Antonio, because Minnesota just had Denver's number, and Denver, I think, does not have to worry about Minnesota in the way that they did before. So now, if you're looking at Jokic and you're saying, I don't have to play Denver, I mean, I don't have to play Minnesota, and now I'm playing OKC and I'm playing San Antonio, that changes things a little bit for Denver and Jokic in that balance in the West. I would say that they have a shot, depending on Aaron Gordon's health, to be back in that mix up there with San Antonio and OKC.
3: Summer moves continue to happen. Charlotte Hornets continue to be in the spotlight. SportsCenter All Night, ESPN Radio, World Cup in the spotlight. They're into the knockout stage. First team into the round of 16 is Canada. Sunday, they get a goal in the second minute of stoppage time at the end, and Canada gets a 1-0 win over South Africa to advance to that round of 16. Earlier on ESPN Radio, Paul Dolan, Canadian Soccer Hall of Famer.
15: I can't believe it's happened. I honestly can't believe it. We're in the round of 16. And to think way back 40 years ago, we didn't score a goal in that tournament. It was the first time that Canada had ever qualified for a World Cup. And it took until 2022 before we appeared again. You know, I was 20 years old, and I thought, I could play 5 World Cups. And it never happened, although I was part of the coaching staff as well. And we saw a lot of disappointments over those years. But to see how well the team has progressed, not just from 22, but to this now, where Jesse Marsh has them firing on all cylinders at the right time. And although I don't think it was necessarily Canada's best performance, That itself, I think, shows, you know, with the grit, the determination that we saw today, and the brotherhood that this team has with so many injured players now coming kind of together for each other and playing for each other, and a great winning goal was just something else to see.
16: Okay, Paul, so there is obviously a lot of excitement in America after the way Team USA is playing, but you are a Canadian legend, Hall of Famer. You have a long history in the World Cup. Would it be hyperbole to say that this could have been the biggest win in Canadian soccer history?
15: It's no hyperbole at all. This is clearly, well, first of all, we've only ever won one game in the World Cup, and that was against Qatar, who we dominated, but let's face it, Qatar is not a world-beating team, and they were down to 9 men at one point. So there was questions coming in. Could we play against another World Cup opponent in a knockout game and get the result? And as I say, it wasn't necessarily a steamrolling. South Africa played really well, especially defensively. We weren't necessarily clicking until later in the game. But Alphonso Davies came on, who is clearly the most famous player to ever play for Canada, plays at Bayern Munich, won Champions League titles there, and is a player that, even though he's been injured and played his first minutes in this game, you could see immediately as he came on the field, just gave the rest of the team that boost, that impetus to push forward. And it's at that point when we scored the goal late in the game. And so it's not hyperbolic at all to say that this is the biggest moment in Canadian soccer.
3: As they get the 1-0 win over South Africa on Sunday, 3 more knockout games coming up on Monday. Wednesday is when the U.S. returns to the pitch. They face Bosnia-Herzegovina in the round of 32. Straight ahead, one more day, maybe one more hole. That's next. SportsCenter All Night continues. It's ESPN Radio.
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7: 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Golf, riveting Sunday at the PGA Tour stop in Connecticut. There was a 90-minute weather delay, so that meant the leaders were on 18 with darkness coming on. Knowing it was their last hole of the day, either way.
8: Putt's on its way. Up to the cup. Looking good. Has a chance. Misses on the right edge. Missed on the right edge. Oh, my goodness. Everything but in.
9: That looked good. That looked good.
8: And he's going to tap that in. And this will be a par for Victor Hovland. So he is in at 21 under par. Will Scottie Scheffler be able to match this from just inside 9 feet?
7: Scheffler had putted first, but went long past the hole, as you heard, had more than an 8-footer coming back.
8: Absolute quiet around this 18th green. Sends it up to the cup. Made it! And a fist pump from Scottie Scheffler. And we're coming back on Monday. He and Victor Hovland finish at 21 under par. Chance of USA for Scotty. The fans from Norway are here. We're going to have to come back on Monday. We're going to have a playoff.
7: Like a Ryder Cup atmosphere. SiriusXM PGA Tour Radio. The weather delay during the afternoon did not allow enough daylight for the playoff to happen Sunday evening, so it's back to the tee at 9 a.m. for the two of them at the Travelers Championship. They finished the weekend at 21 under. They'll play the playoff in the morning, repeating the 18th hole to determine the winner. It's the sixth playoff this season. Victor Hovland and Scottie Scheffler, the two remaining, going for the title at the Travelers Championship in Connecticut. Meanwhile, in Minnesota, KPMG Women's PGA Championship at Hazeltine. And the winner, Heyron Yu, 13 under for the week. First major championship for her, fourth career LPGA victory. Shot a 73 in the first round, trailed by 10 shots. Largest 18-hole deficit by a major champion in LPGA Tour history. Played the final three rounds at 14 under par. Let's bring in John Ryder now with the top sounds from Sunday.
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11: Thanks, Jay. We start with Sunday Night Baseball, which featured a near no-hitter for Boston starter Sonny Gray against his former team, the Yankees, and a walk-off at Fenway Park for a four-game sweep. John Shambi with the final call on ESPN Radio.
12: The pitch. Swing and a line drive. Base hit right field. Out into the vacated right field. In to score Yoshida. Duran wins it, and they mob him between first and second. A seesaw battle in the late stages, and the Red Sox win it in 10. They walk it off 5-4. What a win.
6: Number 4.
11: And the Cubs and Brewers go 10 innings in Milwaukee, and here's how it finished on the Cubs radio network.
13: Wicks works his motion. Here comes the 2-2. Sanchez hits one on the ground to third. Fielded by Bregman. A second for one. Horner to first. Double play. Cubs win. Cubs win. They beat the Brewers. 10.
6: Number 3.
11: And we have another game going 10 innings, this time in Detroit with the Astros powering up, taking down the Tigers on KDME 790 AM.
12: 2-2. And Walker drives this one. Deep to left field. And you can kiss it goodbye. Four rows beyond the bullpens. A three-run home run for Christian Walker. His 19th long ball of the season. And the Astros now lead this one 7-3.
6: Number two.
11: Turning to golf, and it goes down to the wire in the final round of the Travelers Championship in Connecticut. And it will be decided in a playoff. 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
13: Made it! And a fist pump from Scotty Scheffler. And we're coming back on Monday. He and Victor Hovland finish at 21 under par. Chance of USA for Scotty. The fans from Norway are here. They're going to have to come back on Monday. We're going to have a playoff.
6: Number one.
11: JR, top sound comes from the WNBA. 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
4: Down by three, less than 5 seconds to go. Carla Late was able to hit a three. Can they do it again?
7: Four overtimes eventually. Also in the W, Valkyries palindrome win over the Liberty 76-67. Lynx 85-77 win over the Wings. The Lynx with a WNBA best 15-4 this season. Putting up zeros until... Uh-oh. That's next. 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
5: The Red Sox go for the sweep of the Yankees on Sunday Night Baseball.
6: Swing and a liner into center field. Sinking base hit. Jones up with it on a bounce. One run is in. Contreras dives in. And Durbin delivers.
5: The offseason reshuffle continues.
7: They ship away the 2 longest tenured Hornets. Clearly, they're going all in on Knipple and Brandon Miller. I like Grayson Allen. I like Royce O'Neal. These are veteran guys. But I thought you had a pretty proven veteran in Miles Bridges.
5: Not one. Not two, not three.
8: It's a no! 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
10: Sends it up to the cup. Made it! And a fist pump from Scotty Scheffler. And we're coming back on Monday.
5: Plus, Philly's finest wins the race to third.
11: 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Hit high in the air. Right center field. Pretty deep. Ewing back.
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5: Round of 32 now underway as the tournament continues to be whittled. That's straight ahead. SportsCenter All Night, ESPN Radio, ESPN app, Sirius XM, Channel 80. We're heading into a big week for America. Of course, the World Cup continuing, but there's also, birthday number 250 coming up this week. And what's more American than a good old Red Sox-Yankees rivalry? That's what we had this weekend, including the finale on Sunday Night Baseball. At Fenway, we saw the first scoring of the game in the fourth.
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6: One run is in. Contreras dives in. And Durbin delivers. It's a 2-run single, and here in the bottom of the fourth, the Red Sox have the lead. Caleb Durbin comes through.
5: Red Sox getting some offense for their starter, Sonny Gray, who was dealing.
6: No balls, 2 strikes. Gray is ready and pauses. Now delivers. In there, got him looking. He lifted the leg and then kept it up there, kind of like what you see from some of the Japanese pitchers, and then fired a strike right through there and froze Dominguez. 12 up, 12 down, or midway in the fourth. Here comes the 2-2. Check swing and a ball in the dirt. Did he go? Yes, he did. Chisholm is upset that they didn't ask third base umpire Clint Vondrak, but he is not going to like the outcome. It's a strikeout.
5: Sonny Gray with a no-hitter through 6 at that point, as you heard. Chisholm didn't like the call. And by the way, he was ultimately tossed there. Sonny Gray still in the game, though.
6: Gray, the 1-2. Swing and a miss. Struck him out. Sonny Gray, 7 shutout, no-hit innings.
5: He would lose the no-hitter in the 8th. Not only that, Boston couldn't hand Sonny Gray the win because of what happened in the 9th with Aroldis Chapman in the game.
6: Swing and a high fly ball out towards right center. Abreu to his right. Circles and makes the catch. And his throw will come into second. It gets away, and that one keeps rolling. And here comes the runner, Caballero. He scores all the way from second down to third goes Volpe. And the Yankees have gotten a run, and the tying run is 90 feet away. 0-2, here comes. Bouncer to short. Coming home with it. The throw, tag, safe! And we are tied. Volpe gets his hand in. The bouncer to Cheng. And he just couldn't unload it quickly enough. And Volpe got his hand underneath Wong, and it is 2-2.
5: Yankees tie the Sunday night game at Fenway. They go to the 10th. Yankees score a pair in the top of the 10th. Bottom of the 10th, Boston gets a couple to tie, and then...
6: The pitch.

0: rough weekend against a division rival, and but you know you gotta get over it quickly and understand we got a homestand starting tomorrow and pick ourselves up. And the bottom line is, you know, we got to get it going a little bit offensively, and you know, when we're not scoring, we just didn't play clean enough here this weekend.
1: And the Yankees get swept at Fenway. As a result, Yankees were hitless through four in three consecutive games for the first time since 1963. They had 17 hits in the series, fewest they've had in a four-game series against the Red Sox. Boston's 11th consecutive quality start. Sonny Gray gets a no decision, 7 1/3 innings, allowing a hit, 9 strikeouts. 7th active player to reach the 2,000 career strikeout mark. Winds up with a no decision. Red Sox win it in 10. Cubs and Brewers would also go 10 innings.
2: Here comes the 3-1 delivery. Line drive, base hit to left. Crow Armstrong scores. Around third, racing home, Bregman. Ball bobbled in left. 2-run single, Seiya Suzuki. And the Cubs now up 4-1 over the Brewers here in the 10th. Stopping at second base, Bush.
1: Cubs scoring 3 in the top of the 10th. Brewers getting a couple back in the bottom of the 10th. And then
2: Wicks works his motion. Here comes the 2-2. Sanchez hits one on the ground to third. Fielded by Bregman. A second for one. Horner to first. Double play. Cubs win. Cubs win. They beat the Brewers 4-3 in 10.
1: Cubs Radio Network. 4-3 the final. 7th win in extra innings for the Cubs this season. That's tied for the most in baseball with the Cardinals and the Mets. The Brewers lost, snapping a 5-game win streak in extra inning games. They're now 6-3 in extra innings this season. Also had extra innings in Detroit, Astros and Tigers in the 10th.
3: 2-2. And Walker drives this one. Deep to left field. And you can kiss it goodbye. Four rows beyond the bullpens. A 3-run home run for Christian Walker. His 19th long ball of the season. And the Astros now lead this one 7-3.
1: They'd hold on for a 7-5 win in 10 innings. KBME 790 AM with the call. Astros taking the 4-game series 3-1, their 5th consecutive series that they have won. Phillies and Mets, they had a milestone in that one.
4: The pitch swung on, hit high in the air, right center field, pretty deep. Ewing back, track, wall, gone, number 30. Kyle Schwarber puts the Phillies on top with a 2-run turnaround homer here in the top of the 7th. It is 5-4 Phillies.
1: That would be the final. Phillies win it by that 5-4 margin. 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Kyle Schwarber, 2-for-5. That 2-run homer, his 30th on the season, 5th 30-homer season with the Phillies. He's the first National League player with 30 homers before July since Albert Pujols in 2009.
5: I remember the first time I hit 30 home runs in 2017, and, you know, it's, I always felt like that was kind of like a cool number that you want to get to, and, you know, very fortunate to feel to get to this point this early, but it's not something that I truly focus on. I think it's just more the fact of trying to take care of bats, having, you know, quality of bats, and trying to help any way possible those guys on the field and help them win.
1: And the Phillies get the win 5-4 over the Mets in this one. Schwarber's 30th homer in his 80th game played this season. Fewest games played to reach 30 homers in a season by a Phillies player all time. Sports Center all night, ESPN Radio. Phillies Mets did not go extra innings like the other ones we mentioned. But speaking of going extra, how about the Mystics and Fire in the WNBA?
6: Down by 3, less than 5 seconds to go. Harlan Lake was able to hit a 3. Can they do it again? Lake will fire. Yes! Harlan Lake! Put it in the veins, Harlan Lake! She does it again! And we are tied! About 4 seconds difference from game and shot. Citron going all the way to the bucket. Tarleton spinning away from Citron. Yes! She drilled it! And we are tied again! 116 all, the veteran out of Iowa State, BC.
1: Overtime, double overtime, triple overtime. They went to a fourth overtime.

0: Efron went and got Flores to get the ball. All right, she looks okay here. Cuts to the red. She is taking you out. She's got plenty of legs. Sonia Citron in a gutty performance gives the Mystics a 2-point lead. The leg takes off. The buzzer, no! And Washington hangs on.
1: WNBA League pass, and in the end, it's the Mystics with a 124-123 quadruple overtime win. Second four overtime game in WNBA history. Mystics also involved in that one. They beat the Storm back in 2001. The teams on Sunday combined for 247 points, second most in a game in WNBA history. Third game in WNBA history with five players scoring at least 25. SportsCenter all night, ESPN Radio. World Cup round of 32 action on Sunday, and it's Canada with a 1-0 win over South Africa. Canada advances to the round of 16 in its first knockout stage match at the World Cup. They'll get the winner of the Netherlands-Morocco matchup in the round of 16. Canada has 9 goals in the tournament, most by a CONCACAF men's team in a single FIFA World Cup. As the round of 32 continues, matchups that we should be keeping an eye on this week, ESPN analyst Don Hutchinson and Craig Burley.
2: It's a little bit of an agenda-driven one, this. England DR Congo.
3: Shock.
2: Because England have not performed well in this World Cup. They won the group, but they haven't played well. DR Congo has been one of the great stories. They drew with Portugal match day one. They lost narrowly to Colombia, and then they beat Uzbekistan. And there's a lot of hope in England about how far they'll go. And if they were to slip on this one, it would be a bit of a national disaster back in England. And I can't help feeling there's a little bit of a Scottish person who, they had a bad World Cup. We want to bestow our bad World Cup on their bad World Cup. So I'm just wondering if England are going to slip up against the DR Congo.
3: Don, what's your fixture?
4: I've got Netherlands versus Morocco. I just think styles make fights. I think the matchup between these two attacking sides, it's going to be one of them games where surely there's goals. It could be a 4-3. I've got Holland advancing, the Netherlands advancing. But I think when you watch the game unfold with two attacking sides that are not going to be defensive, this could be anything. It's going to be a great game.
1: That one comes up on Monday, 9 o'clock Eastern. And yes, the winner gets Canada in the round of 16. The U.S. will play Bosnia-Herzegovina this week. Earlier on ESPN Radio, former women's national team midfielder and analyst for Apple TV, Casey White.
5: We've learned a lot about the United States roster. There were a lot of questions going in. There was a lot of wonder of how they were going to compete in general in this World Cup. So I think if you look at what we were thinking before, everyone thought we should advance out of group, but you just never know. We've had some years where we haven't done that when the expectation was high. So there's a positive piece about the U.S. coming out of group stage. The last game was a little bit tough, and people have been a little bit harsh on the third result, getting the loss to Turkey A. The reality is the chance to win three group games was really positive for our team. There's just a lot more eyes on the sport right now. The visibility has grown, and I see that as a positive thing. What we do know now are the players that most likely will be contributing as we go through the knockout rounds. It won't be as big of a roster that's going to be seeing the field as we've seen in group stage.
3: Do you worry at all? I know Mauricio Pochettino was like, why are you guys asking me about losing the game against Turkey the other day, because they'd already advanced out of group. But like, is momentum something that should be considered here? The loss to Turkey A going into the game against Bosnia and Herzegovina, now that it is the knockout stage?
5: As a manager, momentum is definitely considered. I think you bring up a really great point in that regard. And even more than momentum, continuity of play. But the other considerations have to be, where are players at physically? Where are players at mentally? And so those pieces have to come into consideration as well. The best managers figure out how to balance that. I understand Mauricio Pochettino's dismay a little bit at the questions, but I also understand that this is good. The expectation from our media is getting higher and higher for this team, and that's a positive thing for U.S. soccer, even though I understand that he wanted to celebrate getting out of group.
1: We'll see how the Americans fare this week against Bosnia-Herzegovina. 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Still trying to leave San Francisco? That's next. 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
1: 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Brandon Ayuk continuing his campaign against the Niners, insisting his relationship with the team will never be repaired. This weekend, another 3.5-minute video on YouTube claiming his former agent has influenced the ongoing situation.

0: And General Manager John Lynch recently showed up at his house.
1: General Manager gonna pull up to my house. Oh, weirdo. Like, bro, don't pull up to my house uninvited, boy. Ain't safe. The But I knew his ass was gonna do it. So I'm looking at my camera, my front door camera. I see a big old white boy, white man, former NFL safety. And I'm like, oh, hell no. And I know my wife is about to be back home soon. So I had to call my wife and say, it's a big ass white man at the house. I don't know what he's doing over there. He was not invited. Creepy. So if you on your way home, just probably just spin the block a few times because I don't know what bro on.
0: Ayuk saying he has no plans to return to the team facility, except for one possible exception, October 19th, which is when the Niners happen to host Washington on Monday Night Football. Ayuk has been trying to navigate his way to the Commanders and play with quarterback and former Arizona State teammate Jaden Daniels. He said in a social media post last week he would sign with the Commanders tomorrow if the Niners would release him. Earlier on ESPN Radio, our Justin Tinsley.
2: I thought Giannis and the Bucks was the most uncomfortable long-term breakup that we would see in sports. Brandon Ayuk and the 49ers, and really is Brandon Ayuk, just said, hold my beer. Like I want this to be over. I don't think he's doing himself any favors by all of these Instagram videos he's posting. If his end goal is to be cut by the 49ers, what makes you so sure that the Commanders are going to sign you? Yes, I understand that Jaden Daniels was your teammate at Arizona State, mind you, not at LSU where he won his Heisman. Right. Mm-hmm. You know, so it's hustling backwards in a sense to me. This isn't something where this division between franchise and player just started over the last couple of weeks. This has been going on since before he signed that $100 million contract. Mm-hmm. And even after he signed the $100 million contract, they were still at odds, so much so that he had to give money back after signing that contract, after going AWOL. That's not the reputation you want to have to get out of a contract. We've seen wide receivers be quote-unquote divas, right? But this is not diva activity. This is, I don't know what you would call this. This is, again, I'll just say it again. This is hustling backwards, and I don't think Brandon Ayuk is doing himself any favors whatsoever, and it's really unfortunate because this is a really good football player when he's healthy. There's got to be a different way to ask out of this contract.
0: Still wants to get to Washington. We'll see if the Commanders actually have interest. He's still under contract with the Niners, so Washington can't publicly express interest in the wide receiver without violating tampering rules. The Niners did sign Ayuk to a 4-year, $120 million extension in August of 2024, but the Niners and Ayuk have been at odds for almost a year. The situation really escalated last summer when the Niners voided the remaining guaranteed money in his contract because he did not participate in rehab sessions for his torn ACL, MCL, and meniscus in his right knee, which he suffered in the 2024 season. The Niners put Ayuk on the reserve team list in December after he stopped showing up at the team facility. SportsCenter All Night, ESPN Radio. Speaking of San Francisco, Giants hosting the Braves.
3: 1-0 pitch. Lee swings, grounds one into the hole. Right side, far to his left. Albies gloves, spins, throws wildly to first. It gets by Olsen and rolls back behind home plate. Ramos has scored the second run of the inning. Devers will get all the way to third. And into second, Jung-Hoo Lee. Another Braves error.
0: Giants getting offense, even with Chris Sale racking up some Ks.
4: 1-2 to Haas, and he struck him out looking. Slider through the back door freezes Haas. That ends the sixth inning. 10 strikeouts for Sale, but 2 runs across for the Giants. Altogether, 4 hits in the inning.
0: 93rd career 10-strikeout game for Chris Sale. Giants also getting a decent start
3: for Albies. The 1-0, he swings and skies one out into left center. He got it off the end of the bat. Gilbert is in, under it, he's got it. And the inning is over. What a performance from Robbie Ray this afternoon. Many on their feet here at Oracle Park. 8 innings, just 1 unearned run allowed.
0: Tell what's honored on KNBR. The Braves call on 680 The Fan. Giants, the 3-2 win over Atlanta. Robbie Ray goes 8 innings, striking out 2. First Giants pitcher with 8 innings and no earned runs in back-to-back appearances since Tim Lincecum in 2014. Chris Sale, 6 innings, 10 strikeouts, but the Braves with the loss. They are 4-12 in their last 16. Royals, a 5-4 win over the White Sox, snapping a 4-game losing streak. Pirates, 9-4 over the Reds. Pirates, third time this season with at least 4 home runs in a game, all of which have come against Cincinnati. Help people affected by the Venezuelan earthquakes. 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South Africans lamenting the end of their World Cup run, and they can blame Canada. That's next. 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
3: Mystics outlast the Fire in 4 overtimes in WNBA action on Sunday. Phillies, a 5-4 win over the Mets as Kyle Schwarber becomes the first with 30 home runs. Does it prior to July, the first to do that in the National League since Albert Pujols in 2009. Last place Red Sox complete a 4-game sweep of the Yankees.
4: The pitch. Swing and a line drive. Base hit right field. Out into the vacated right field. In to score Yoshida. Duran wins it and they mob him between first and second. A seesaw battle in the late stages and the Red Sox win it in 10. They walk it off 5-4. What a win.
3: In a game that Boston starter Sonny Gray didn't allow a hit until the 8th inning, but the Yankees rallied, tied it, sent it to extra innings, took the lead in the 10th before the Red Sox rallied in the home half of the 10th to walk it off and sweep the 4-game series. You heard it here on ESPN Radio. John Shambi, Doug Glanville, of course, have the call for Sunday Night Baseball. Boog.
4: All right, Jay, thanks very much. Your final in 10. Red Sox win it 5-4. And Doug Glanville, that's one of the better regular season games you're going to watch.
5: Yeah, I mean, that was a lot of fun to watch and be engaged in, but also tell the story of. And, you know, you're just watching a historic rival, which we certainly know about. And the series starts with the Yankees in first, the Red Sox in last. And the Red Sox just completed a sweep here on a game that they absolutely just chipped away. I mean, it was death by a thousand paper cuts. But, you know, part of it was Sonny Gray on the mound just throwing a masterful performance. I mean, just every pitch working, had the no-hitter for a while. And then the bullpen did the rest. And when they got the hiccups, the offense picked up the pitching, and that's the sign of a team that's responding. And they did it through base running and big hits at the right time.
4: As far as the Yankees are concerned, they're beat up right now, but they were going up against a pitcher in Sonny Gray who was magnificent here on Sunday night.
5: I mean, he really was. And you talk about working pitches. He had the two-seamer. He had the curveball. He threw the cutter. He just had everything working well. And just kept the Yankees off balance, and it exposed some of the weaknesses of how the Yankees have been struggling offensively. But the Yankees came back, and a little bit of break, a couple errors, mistakes they capitalized on, but they just could not get the quick strike late, and then their pitching just failed them late in the game, and the big hits by the Red Sox.
4: What a ball game. The Yankees get 2 in the 9th to tie it, 2 in the 10th to take the lead, but the Red Sox 3 in the bottom of the 10th, and they walk it off on Jarren Duran's RBI single. 5-4 in 10. The Red Sox complete a 4-game sweep of the Yankees. For Doug Glanville, I'm John Shambi right here on your home for the 2026 Home Run Derby and All-Star Game, ESPN Radio and ESPN app. Now we send it back to Jay Reynolds in the studio.
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6: on a 2-1.
7: That smacks a base hit into left center field. Ohtani is in. Pajes will race home. Marcus Lynn Betts is on one. A two-run single to make it 4-1 LA here in the top of the fifth.
3: They'd hang on for a 4-2 win. AM 570 LA Sports. Betts with the two-run single in the fifth now has an RBI in 5 consecutive games. Dodgers get the win. They are now 5-1 in their last 6 overall. They've won 4 of the 6 games against the Padres this season. Padres back-to-back losses following their 4-game win streak. Angels, a 4-1 win over the A's. They got all 4 runs on one swing.
8: 1-2 pitch, and he swings at this one. Lifts a high fly ball that's carrying deep down that right side. It is out of here. That right there. 4-0 Angels.
3: Angels with 6 grand slams this season. Angels Radio AM 830. They beat the Athletics 4-1. Athletics now 2-6 in their last 8 games. 0-8 with runners in scoring position on Sunday. Cardinals edge the Marlins 2-1. Cardinals snapping a 4-game losing streak, avoiding their first 5-game losing streak of the season. Marlins, meanwhile, have a 4-game win streak snapped. Just their second loss in their last 10 games. How about the Nationals? In their matchup with the Orioles,
6: he kicks and delivers, and Garcia swings, hits it high in the air, deep right center field. Beavers going back, way back. It is going, and gone, goodbye! Another home run for Luis Garcia Jr. It's the Nationals 5, the Orioles 2. Bang, zoom again.
9: So we had a long drive, right field on a line, way back toward the wall, and it's off the top of the wall and in play. The Nationals might want to check a replay here. My initial thought was a home run.
10: Review for a possible home run.
9: Yeah, this is going to be a home run.
10: The call is overturned. It is a home run.
9: Another home run for Luis Garcia Jr.
3: Nationals Radio Network, 3-for-5. 2 homers, 5 RBI, his third multi-homer game this season. Nationals beat the Orioles 6-4. Nationals have back-to-back wins for the first time since a 4-game win streak in mid-June. 6 runs scored, that gives them 449 on the season, the most before July within a season in the Nationals Expos history. Guardians and Mariners.
8: A swing and a drive, deep left.
3: Pinch hit in the 7th inning. Go-ahead 2-run double in the 8th inning. Guardians go on to a 6-5 win over Seattle. Tom Hamilton on WTAM. Guardians' first win when trailing by 3 or more in the 8th inning or later. This season, they were 0-20 entering the game. They get the win. Mariners with their second loss when leading by at least 3 in the 8th inning or later this season. Twins rallying late against the Rockies.
11: The 1-0 pitch is on the way. Swung on, a hit in the air to center field and fairly deep. Carrick racing back. He's at the base of the wall looking up at the shrubs, and it's gone for a home run. Ryan Kreidler straight away center field with a mammoth blast, and the Twins surge into a 3-2 lead.
3: Treasure Island Baseball Network, that would be the final. Twins get the 3-2 win over Colorado. Twins have won 4 of the last 5 series since June 12th. Rangers a 3-2 win over Toronto. Rangers 4-0 against the Blue Jays in 4-0. They take all 4 against the Blue Jays in the series. Their first road series sweep this season. They scored the game-winning run in the top of the ninth on a wild pitch. Rays pulling away from the Diamondbacks.
11: Swings and it's this one. A mile high to deep left center. Way back and way gone. Into the back of the daiquiri deck for Junior Caballero. First, but he's now homered in 4 straight games.
3: That one coming in the bottom of the 5th, and the Rays go on to a 5-1 win over the Diamondbacks. Caminero 3-for-3, including his 22nd home run, 4th straight game with a home run. Rays with their 5th consecutive win. Sports Center all night, ESPN Radio, NBA. The Hornets making another deal. They're trading Miles Bridges, first round pick in 2029 pick, and a 2027 second rounder to Phoenix for Grayson Allen, Royce O'Neal, and a first rounder in 2033. Hornets making a couple of major trades in the past 3 days. Of course, they sent All-Star LaMelo Ball to the Timberwolves on Thursday. Hornets also agreeing to a 3-year, $74 million deal to keep Kobe White. As for Bridges, helped Charlotte this past season, come within a play in victory and ending the playoff drought that dates back to 2016. Earlier on ESPN Radio, Sirius XM NBA host David Shepard.
12: Miles Bridges, somebody that was the longest tenured, you know, Charlotte Hornet. I thought he was really good in the postseason, at least in the play-in games. LaMelo Ball, an all-star by, you know, season number 2, and they ship away the 2 longest tenured Hornets. Clearly they're going all in on Knipple and Brandon Miller. I like Grayson Allen. I like Royce O'Neal. These are veteran guys, but I thought she had a pretty proven veteran in Miles Bridges. So clearly, and this is nothing that I've been told or nothing that's been confirmed, it seems they're looking to go in a different direction in terms of leadership. You know, Miles Bridges, he has certainly had his issues off the floor. Same could be said for LaMelo Ball. This is a team that was one of the best teams in the NBA in the second half of the season.
3: And they've made a couple of key moves in the past handful of days. Earlier on ESPN Radio, Matt Jones, Davis Dennis Jr.
13: For now, for the time being, that has kept Anthony Edwards steady in Minneapolis. Like, that is something that he seemed to want, this trade. Now, I don't think it'll go as well as maybe Anthony Edwards thinks it'll go with LaMelo. I don't think that was a good trade for the Timberwolves to make. But when they moved on from Julius Randle, Karl-Anthony Towns wins a championship without, you know, after leaving Minnesota, and you're looking at Anthony Edwards and you're saying, this is going to be the next dude who ass out. Minnesota got cheap at the wrong time with this dude. They are not ready to win a championship. He's going to be the next guy out. And for the time being, LaMelo Ball going there means that Anthony Edwards, a potential face of the league type of guy, is going to stay in Minneapolis a little bit longer.
14: LaMelo Ball and Anthony Edwards.
13: Yeah.
14: Explain to me how these two dudes play together. They strike me as being the same, but Anthony Edwards is just better. So LaMelo Ball is going to be the second version of that. And how does that work?
13: Okay, offensively it works.
14: You think it does work? Okay.
13: It works offensively for a couple reasons. One, LaMelo gets guys open. So there's that. He is going to raise the roof raise the ceiling on a bunch of different guys.
14: Yeah.
13: Particularly Anthony Edwards, who was a really good spot-up shooter from three. We saw what he did with Konkanip when those guys are getting them open. Anthony Edwards now, you cannot just double-team him at the half-court line, which a lot of teams were doing, because LaMelo Ball now gets the ball at four on three. So I think they're going to cause a lot of headaches offensively for a lot of teams. Anthony Edwards is probably going to score more points and have a better field goal percentage. LaMelo Ball, theoretically, is going to have the same. And what we know about LaMelo, when he was with Charlotte, he was one of the 10 most important offensive players in the league in terms of plus-minus, in terms of the offense being better, in terms of when he's off the court, all that stuff. I think offensively they're going to cause a lot of trouble. Defensively, LaMelo being healthy, those are the questions when you're talking about a team trying to win a championship. But in the regular season, they're going to cause fits offensively for
14: teams. But that trade does not change the fundamental calculus of the West. Oklahoma City and San Antonio, with Denver maybe a notch below, and then Minnesota's not in that group, right?
13: No, Minnesota's not in a group. Now, the things that does change fundamentally, I think it does make the chances of Denver playing against San Antonio, because Minnesota just had Denver's number. And Denver, I think, does not have to worry about Minnesota in the way that they did before. So now, if you're looking at Jokic and you're saying, I don't have to play Minnesota, and now I'm playing OKC and I'm playing San Antonio, that changes things a little bit for Denver and Jokic and that balance in the West. I would say that they have a shot, depending on Aaron Gordon's health, to be back in that mix up there with San Antonio and OKC.
3: Summer moves continue to happen. Charlotte Hornets continue to be in the spotlight. SportsCenter All Night, ESPN Radio, World Cup in the spotlight. They're into the knockout stage. First team into the round of 16 is Canada. Sunday, they get a goal in the second minute of stoppage time at the end, and Canada gets a 1-0 win over South Africa to advance to that round of 16. Earlier on ESPN Radio, Paul Dolan, Canadian Soccer Hall of Famer.
15: I can't believe it's happened. I honestly can't believe it. We're in the round of 16. And to think way back 40 years ago, we didn't score a goal in that tournament. It was the first time that Canada had ever qualified for a World Cup. And it took until 2022 before we appeared again. You know, I was 20 years old, and I thought I could play 5 World Cups. And it never happened, although I was part of the coaching staff as well, and we saw a lot of disappointments over those years. But to see how well the team has progressed, not just from 22, but to this now, where Jesse Marsh has them firing on all cylinders at the right time. And although I don't think it was necessarily Canada's best performance, that itself, I think, shows, you know, with the grit, the determination that we saw today, And the brotherhood that this team has with so many injured players now coming kind of together for each other and playing for each other, and a great winning goal was just something else to see.
16: Okay, Paul, so there is obviously a lot of excitement in America after the way Team USA is playing, but you are a Canadian legend, Hall of Famer. You have a long history in the World Cup. Would it be hyperbole to say that this could have been the biggest win in Canadian soccer history?
15: It's no hyperbole at all. This is clearly, well, first of all, we've only ever won one game in the World Cup, and that was against Qatar, who we dominated, but let's face it, Qatar is not a world-beating team, and they were down to 9 men at one point. So there was questions coming in. Could we play against another World Cup opponent in a knockout game and get the result? And as I say, it wasn't necessarily a steamrolling. South Africa played really well, especially defensively. We weren't necessarily clicking until later in the game. But Alphonso Davies came on, who is clearly the most famous player to ever play for Canada, plays at Bayern Munich, won Champions League titles there, and is a player that, even though he's been injured and played his first minutes in this game, you could see immediately as he came on the field, just gave the rest of the team that boost, that impetus to push forward. And it's at that point when we scored the goal late in the game. And so it's not hyperbolic at all to say that this is the biggest moment in Canadian soccer.
3: As they get the 1-0 win over South Africa on Sunday, 3 more knockout games coming up on Monday. Wednesday is when the U.S. returns to the pitch. They face Bosnia-Herzegovina in the round of 32. Straight ahead, one more day, maybe one more hole. That's next. SportsCenter All Night continues. 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
3: 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Golf, riveting Sunday at the PGA Tour stop in Connecticut. There was a 90-minute weather delay, so that meant the leaders were on 18 with darkness coming on. Knowing it was their last hole of the day, either way.
4: Putt's on its way. Up to the cup. Looking good. Has a chance. Misses on the right edge. Missed on the right edge. Oh, my goodness. Everything but in.
5: That looked good.
4: And he's going to tap that in. And this will be a par for Victor Hovland. So he is in at 21 under par. Will Scottie Scheffler be able to match this from just inside 9 feet?
3: Scheffler had putted first, but went long past the hole, as you heard, had more than an eight-footer coming back.
4: Absolute quiet around this 18th green. Sends it up to the cup. Made it! And a fist pump from Scottie Scheffler. And we're coming back on Monday. He and Victor Hovland finish at 21 under par. Chance of USA for Scottie. The fans from Norway are here. We're going to have to come back on Monday. We're going to have a playoff.
3: Like a Ryder Cup atmosphere. SiriusXM PGA Tour Radio. The weather delay during the afternoon did not allow enough daylight for the playoff to happen Sunday evening, so it's back to the tee at 9 a.m. for the two of them at the Travelers Championship. They finished the weekend at 21 under. They'll play the playoff in the morning, repeating the 18th hole to determine the winner. It's the sixth playoff this season. Victor Hovland and Scottie Scheffler, the two remaining, going for the title at the Travelers Championship in Connecticut. Meanwhile, in Minnesota, KPMG Women's PGA Championship at Hazeltine. And the winner, Heyron Yu, 13 under for the week. First major championship for her, fourth career LPGA victory. Shot a 73 in the first round, trailed by 10 shots. Largest 18-hole deficit by a major champion in LPGA Tour history. Played the final three rounds at 14 under par. Let's bring in John Ryder now with the top sounds from Sunday.
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7: Thanks, Jay. We start with Sunday Night Baseball, which featured a near no-hitter for Boston starter Sonny Gray against his former team, the Yankees, and a walk-off at Fenway Park for a four-game sweep. 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
8: The pitch. Swing and a line drive. Base hit right field. Out into the vacated right field. In to score Yoshida. Duran wins it, and they mob him between first and second. A seesaw battle in the late stages, and the Red Sox win it in 10. They walk it off 5-4. What a win.
2: Number four.
7: And the Cubs and Brewers go 10 innings in Milwaukee, and here's how it finished on the Cubs radio network.
9: Wicks works his motion. Here comes the 2-2. Sanchez hits one on the ground to third. Fielded by Bregman. A second for one. Horner to first. Double play. Cubs win. Cubs win. They beat the Brewers. 10.
2: Number three.
7: And we have another game going 10 innings, this time in Detroit with the Astros powering up, taking down the Tigers on KDME 790 AM.
8: 2-2. And Walker drives this one. Deep to left field. And you can kiss it goodbye. Four rows beyond the bullpens. A three-run home run for Christian Walker. His 19th long ball of the season. And the Astros now lead this one 7-3.
2: Number two.
7: Turning to golf, and it goes down to the wire in the final round of the Travelers Championship in Connecticut. And it will be decided in a playoff. The call on SiriusXM PGA Tour Radio.
4: Absolute quiet around this 18th green. Sends it up to the cup.
6: Made it! And a fist pump from Scottie Scheffler. And we're coming back on Monday. He and Victor Hovland finish at 21 under par. Chance of USA for Scottie. The fans from Norway are here. We're going to have to come back on Monday. We're going to have a playoff.
2: Number one.
7: JR, top sound comes from the WNBA. goes quadruple overtime in D.C. between the Mystics and Fire, and Portland's Carla Late would get it to double overtime for the Fire. 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
0: Down by three, less than 5 seconds to go. Carla Late was able to hit a three. Can they do it again?
3: Four overtimes eventually. Also in the W, Valkyries palindrome win over the Liberty 76-67. Lynx 85-77 win over the Wings. The Lynx with a WNBA best 15-4 this season. Putting up zeros until... Uh-oh. That's next. 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
7: The Red Sox go for the sweep of the Yankees on Sunday Night Baseball.
1: Swing and a liner into center field. Sinking base hit. Jones up with it on the bounce. One run is in. Contreras dives in. And Durbin delivers.
7: The offseason reshuffle continues.
4: They ship away the two longest tenured Hornets. Clearly, they're going all in on Knipple and Brandon Miller. I like Grayson Allen. I like Royce O'Neal. These are veteran guys. But I thought you had a pretty proven veteran in Miles Bridges.
7: Not one, not two, not three.
0: It's on. No! And history is going to be made in a game that will not end.
7: 72 holes isn't enough for a Travelers Championship.
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6: Sends it up to the cup. Made it! And a fist pump from Scotty Scheffler. And we're coming back on Monday.
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8: Swung on. Hit high in the air. Right center field. Pretty deep. Ewing back. Track. Wall. Gone! Number 30! Puts the Phillies on top!
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3: Round of 32 now underway as the tournament continues to be whittled. That's straight ahead. 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We're heading into a big week for America. Of course, the World Cup continuing, but there's also, birthday number 250 coming up this week. And what's more American than a good old Red Sox-Yankees rivalry? That's what we had this weekend, including the finale on Sunday Night Baseball at Fenway. 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
1: Liner into center field. Sinking base hit. Jones up with it on the bounce. One run is in. Contreras dives in. And Durbin delivers. It's a two-run single. And here in the bottom of the fourth, the Red Sox have the lead. Caleb Durbin comes through.
3: Red Sox getting some offense for their starter, Sonny Gray, who was dealing.
1: The ball's two strikes. Gray is ready. And pauses, now delivers. In there, got him looking. He lifted the leg and then kept it up there, kind of like what you see from some of the Japanese pitchers, and then fired a strike right through there and froze Dominguez. 12 up, 12 down, or midway in the fourth. Here comes the 2-2. Check swing and a ball in the dirt. Did he go? Yes, he did. Chisholm is upset that they didn't ask third base umpire Clint Vondrak. But he is not going to like the outcome. It's a strikeout.
3: Sonny Gray with a no-hitter through six at that point, as you heard. Chisholm didn't like the call. And by the way, he was ultimately tossed there. Sonny Gray still in the game, though.
1: Gray, the 1-2. Swing and a miss. Struck him out. Sonny Gray, seventh shutout, no-hit innings.
3: He would lose the no-hitter in the eighth. Not only that, Boston couldn't hand Sonny Gray the win because of what happened in the ninth with Aroldis Chapman in the game.
1: Swing and a high fly ball out towards right center. Abreu to his right. Circles and makes the catch. And his throw will come into second. It gets away. And that one keeps rolling. And here comes the runner, Caballero. He scores all the way from second down to third goes Volpe. And the Yankees have gotten a run, and the tying run is 90 feet away. 0-2, here comes. Bouncer to short. Coming home with it. The throw, tag, safe! And we are tied. Volpe gets his hand in. The bouncer to Cheng. And he just couldn't unload it quickly enough. And Volpe got his hand underneath Wong, and it is 2-2.
3: Yankees tie the Sunday night game at Fenway. They go to the 10th. Yankees score a pair in the top of the 10th. Bottom of the 10th, Boston gets a couple to tie, and then...
1: The pitch. Swing and a line drive. Base hit right field. Out into the vacated right field. In to score, Yoshida. Duran wins it, and they mob him between first and second. A seesaw battle in the late stages, and the Red Sox win it in 10. They walk it off 5-4. What a win.
3: John Schaube called it right here on ESPN Radio. 5-4 in 10 for Boston. It's the 11th time they've swept the Yankees in a series of four or more games. It's the first time in the history of the Red Sox.

0: consecutive quality start. Sonny Gray gets a no decision, 7 1/3 innings, allowing a hit, 9 strikeouts. Seventh active player to reach the 2,000 career strikeout mark. Winds up with a no decision. Red Sox win it in 10. Cubs and Brewers would also go 10 innings.
1: Here comes the 3-1 delivery. Line drive, base hit to left. Carl Armstrong scores. Around third, racing home, Bregman. Ball bobbled in left. 2-run single, Seiya Suzuki. And the Cubs now up 4-1 over the Brewers here in the 10th, stopping at second base, Bush.
0: Cubs scoring 3 in the top of the 10th. Brewers getting a couple back in the bottom of the 10th. And then
1: Wicks works his motion. Here comes the 2-2. Sanchez hits one on the ground to third. Fielded by Bregman. A second for one. Horner to first. Double play. Cubs win. Cubs win. They beat the Brewers 4-3 in 10.
0: Cubs Radio Network. 4-3 the final. Seventh win in extra innings for the Cubs this season. That's tied for the most in baseball with the Cardinals and the Mets. The Brewers lost, snapping a 5-game win streak in extra inning games. They're now 6-3 in extra innings this season. Also had extra innings in Detroit, Astros and Tigers in the 10th.
2: 2-2. And Walker drives this one. Deep to left field. And you can kiss it goodbye. Four rows beyond the bullpens. A 3-run home run for Christian Walker, his 19th long ball of the season. And the Astros now lead this one 7-3.
0: They'd hold on for a 7-5 win in 10 innings. KBME, 790 AM with the call. Astros taking the 4-game series, 3-1, their 5th consecutive series that they have won. Phillies and Mets, they had a milestone in that one.
3: The pitch swung on, hit high in the air, right center field, pretty deep. Ewing back, track, wall, gone, number 30. Kyle Schwarber puts the Phillies on top with a 2-run turnaround homer here in the top of the 7th. It is 5-4 Phillies.
0: That would be the final. Phillies win it by that 5-4 margin. Sports Radio 94 WIP. Kyle Schwarber, 2-for-5. That 2-run homer, his 30th on the season, 5th 30-homer season with the Phillies. He's the first National League player with 30 homers before July since Albert Pujols in 2009.
4: I remember the first time I hit 30 home runs in 2017, and you know, it's, I always felt like that was kind of like a cool number that you want to get to, and you know, very fortunate to feel to get to this point this early, but it's not something that I truly focus on. I think it's just more the fact of trying to take care of bats, having, you know, quality bats, and trying to help any way possible those guys on the field and help them win.
0: And the Phillies get the win, 5-4 over the Mets. And this one, Schwarber's 30th homer in his 80th game played this season. Fewest games played to reach 30 homers in a season by a Phillies player all time. Sports Center all night, ESPN Radio. Phillies Mets did not go extra innings like the other ones we mentioned. But speaking of going extra, how about the Mystics and Fire in the WNBA?
5: Down by 3, less than 5 seconds to go. Carla Lake was able to hit a 3. Can they do it again? Lake will fire. Yes! Carla Lake! Put it in the veins, Carla Lake! She does it again! And we are tied! About 4 seconds difference from game and shot. Citron going all the way to the bucket. Carlton spinning away from Citron. Yes, she drilled it! And we are tied again! 116 all, the veteran out of Iowa State, BC.
0: Overtime, double overtime, triple overtime. They went to a 4th overtime.
5: Citron went and got Flores to get the ball. All right, she looks okay here. Cuts to the rim.

0: WNBA League pass. And in the end, it's the Mystics with a 124-123 quadruple overtime win. Second four overtime game in WNBA history. Mystics also involved in that one. They beat the Storm back in 2001. The teams on Sunday combined for 247 points, second most in a game in WNBA history. Third game in WNBA history with five players scoring at least 25. SportsCenter all night, ESPN Radio. World Cup, round of 32 action on Sunday, and it's Canada with a 1-0 win over South Africa. Canada advances to the round of 16 in its first knockout stage match at the World Cup. They'll get the winner of the Netherlands-Morocco matchup in the round of 16. Canada has 9 goals in the tournament, most by a CONCACAF men's team in a single FIFA World Cup. As the round of 32 continues, matchups that we should be keeping an eye on this week, ESPN analyst Don Hutchinson and Craig Burley.
1: It's a little bit of an agenda-driven one, this. England DR Congo.
2: Shock.
1: Because England have not performed well in this World Cup. They won the group, but they haven't played well. DR Congo has been one of the great stories. They drew with Portugal match day one. They lost narrowly to Colombia, and then they beat Uzbekistan. And there's a lot of hope in England about how far they'll go. And if they were to slip on this one, it would be a bit of a national disaster back in England. And I can't help feeling there's a little bit of a Scottish person who, they had a bad World Cup. We want to bestow our bad World Cup on their bad World Cup. So I'm just wondering if England are going to slip up against the DR Congo.
2: Don, what's your fixture?
3: I've got Netherlands versus Morocco. I just think styles make fights. I think the matchup between these two attacking sides, it's going to be one of them games where surely there's goals. It could be a 4-3. I've got Holland advancing, the Netherlands advancing. But I think when you watch the game unfold with two attacking sides that are not going to be defensive, this could be anything. It's going to be a great game.
0: That one comes up on Monday, 9 o'clock Eastern. And yes, the winner gets Canada in the round of 16. The U.S. will play Bosnia-Herzegovina this week. Earlier on ESPN Radio, former women's national team midfielder and analyst for Apple TV, Casey White.
4: We've learned a lot about the United States roster. There were a lot of questions going in. There was a lot of wonder of how they were going to compete in general in this World Cup. So I think if you look at what we were thinking before, everyone thought we should advance out of group, but you just never know. We've had some years where we haven't done that when the expectation was high. So there's a positive piece about the U.S. coming out of group stage. The last game was a little bit tough, and people have been a little bit harsh on the third result, getting the loss to Turkey A. The reality is the chance to win three group games was really positive for our team. There's just a lot more eyes on the sport right now. The visibility has grown, and I see that as a positive thing. What we do know now are the players that most likely will be contributing as we go through the knockout rounds. It won't be as big of a roster that's going to be seeing the field as we've seen in group stage.
2: Do you worry at all? I know Mauricio Pochettino was like, why are you guys asking me about losing the game against Turkey the other day, because they'd already advanced out of group. But like, is momentum something that should be considered here? The loss to Turkey going into the game against Bosnia and Herzegovina, now that it is the knockout stage?
4: As a manager, momentum is definitely considered. I think you bring up a really great point in that regard. And even more than momentum, continuity of play. But the other considerations have to be, where are players at physically? Where are players at mentally? And so those pieces have to come into consideration as well. The best managers figure out how to balance that. I understand Mauricio Pochettino's dismay a little bit at the questions, but I also understand that this is good. The expectation from our media is getting higher and higher for this team, and that's a positive thing for U.S. soccer, even though I understand that he wanted to celebrate getting out of group.
0: We'll see how the Americans fare this week against Bosnia-Herzegovina. 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Still trying to leave San Francisco. That's next. SportsCenter All Night continues. It's ESPN Radio.
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0: 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Brandon Ayuk continuing his campaign against the Niners, insisting his relationship with the team will never be repaired. This weekend, another 3.5-minute video on YouTube claiming his former agent has influenced the ongoing situation, and general manager John Lynch recently showed up at his house.
20: General manager going to pull up to my house. Oh, weirdo. Like, bro, don't pull up to my house, uninvited boy. It ain't safe. But I knew his ass was going to do it. So I'm looking at my camera, my front door camera. I see a big old white boy, white man, former NFL safety. And I'm like, oh, hell no. And I know my wife is about to be back home soon. So I had to call my wife and say, it's a big ass white man at the house. I don't know what he's doing over there. He was not invited. Creepy. So if you on your way home, just probably just spin the block a few times because I don't know what bro on.
0: Ayuk saying he has no plans to return to the team facility, except for one possible exception, October 19th, which is when the Niners happen to host Washington on Monday Night Football. Ayuk has been trying to navigate his way to the Commanders and play with quarterback and former Arizona State teammate Jaden Daniels. He said in a social media post last week he would sign with the Commanders tomorrow if the Niners would release him. Earlier on ESPN Radio, our Justin Tinsley.
14: I thought Giannis and the Bucks was the most uncomfortable long-term breakup that we would see in sports. Brandon Ayuk and the 49ers, and really is Brandon Ayuk, just said, hold my beer. Like I want this to be over. I don't think he's doing himself any favors by all of these Instagram videos he's posting. I don't what it, if his end goal is to be cut by the 49ers, what makes you so sure that that the Commanders are going to sign you? Yes, I understand that Jaden Daniels was your teammate at Arizona State, mind you, not at LSU where he won his Heisman. Right. Mm-hmm. You know, so it's hustling backwards in a sense to me. This isn't something where this I guess you could say division between franchise and player just started over the last couple of weeks. This has been going on since before he signed that $100 million contract. Mm-hmm. And even after he signed the $100 million contract, they were still at odds, so much so that he had to give money back after signing that contract after going AWOL. That's not the reputation you want to have to get out of a contract. We've seen wide receivers be quote-unquote divas, right? But this is not diva activity. This is, I don't know what you would call this. This is, again, I'll just say it again. This is hustling backwards, and I don't think Brandon Ayuk is doing himself any favors whatsoever, and it's really unfortunate because this is a really good football player when he's healthy. There's got to be a different way to ask out of this contract.
0: Still wants to get to Washington. We'll see if the Commanders actually have interest. He's still under contract with the Niners, so Washington can't publicly express interest in the wide receiver without violating tampering rules. The Niners did sign Ayuk to a four-year, $120 million extension in August of 2024, but the Niners and Ayuk have been at odds for almost a year. The situation really escalated last summer when the Niners voided the remaining guaranteed money in his contract because he did not participate in rehab sessions for his torn ACL, MCL, and meniscus in his right knee, which he suffered in the 2024 season. The Niners put Ayuk on the reserve team list in December after he stopped showing up at the team facility. SportsCenter All Night, ESPN Radio. Speaking of San Francisco, Giants hosting the Braves.
16: 1-0 pitch. Lee swings, grounds one into the hole. Right side, far to his left. Albies glove spins, throws wildly to first. It gets by Olsen and rolls back behind home plate. Ramos has scored the second run of the inning. Devers will get all the way to third. And into second, Jung-Hoo Lee. Another Braves error.
0: Giants getting offense, even with Chris Sale racking up some Ks.
21: 1-2 to Haas, and he struck him out looking. Slider through the back door freezes Haas. That ends the sixth inning. 10 strikeouts for Sale, but 2 runs across for the Giants. Altogether, 4 hits in the inning.
0: 93rd career 10-strikeout game for Chris Sale. Giants also getting a decent start.
16: For all of these. The 1-0, he swings and skies one out into left center. He got it off the end of the bat. Gilbert is in. Under it, he's got it. And the inning is over. What a performance from Robbie Ray this afternoon. Many on their feet here at Oracle Park. 8 innings, just 1 unearned run allowed.
0: That was sounded on KNBR. The Braves call on 680 The Fan. Giants the 3-2 win over Atlanta. Robbie Ray goes 8 innings, striking out 2. First Giants pitcher with 8 innings and no earned runs in back-to-back appearances since Tim Lincecum in 2014. Chris Sale, 6 innings, 10 strikeouts, but the Braves with the loss. They are 4-12 in their last 16. Royals, a 5-4 win over the White Sox, snapping a four-game losing streak. Pirates, 9-4 over the Reds. Pirates, third time this season with at least four home runs in a game, all of which have come against Cincinnati. Help people affected by the Venezuelan earthquake. Your donation through redcross.org/ESPN enables the Red Cross to prepare for, respond to, and help people recover from the disaster. South Africans lamenting the end of their World Cup run, and they can blame Canada. That's next. SportsCenter All Night continues. 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
30: 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What happens if someone gets sick when you're away from home? Joining us now is Dr. Peter McCullough with some smart ways to be prepared before summer begins. Doctor, summer is supposed to be relaxing, but travel can come with surprises. So why is summer a time when families should think ahead medically?
31: Because there's always stress about getting sick on a trip and then ending up in the urgent care.
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3: Mystics outlast the Fire in 4 overtimes in WNBA action on Sunday. Phillies, a 5-4 win over the Mets as Kyle Schwarber becomes the first with 30 home runs. Does it prior to July, the first to do that in the National League since Albert Pujols in 2009. Last place Red Sox complete a 4-game sweep of the Yankees.
4: The pitch. Swing and a line drive. Base hit right field. Out into the vacated right field. In to score Yoshida. Duran wins it and they mob him between first and second. A seesaw battle in the late stages, and the Red Sox win it in 10. They walk it off 5-4. What a win.
3: In a game that Boston starter Sonny Gray didn't allow a hit until the 8th inning, but the Yankees rallied, tied it, sent it to extra innings, took the lead in the 10th before the Red Sox rallied in the home half of the 10th to walk it off and sweep the 4-game series. You heard it here on ESPN Radio. John Schombe, Doug Glanville, of course, had the call for Sunday Night Baseball. Boog.
4: All right, Jay, thanks very much. Your final in 10. Red Sox win it 5-4. And Doug Glanville, that's one of the better regular season games you're going to watch.
5: Yeah, I mean, that was a lot of fun to watch and be engaged in, but also tell the story of. And, you know, you're just watching a historic rival, which we certainly know about. And the series starts with the Yankees in first, the Red Sox in last. And the Red Sox just completed a sweep here on a game that they absolutely just chipped away. I mean, it was death by a thousand paper cuts. But, you know, part of it was Sonny Gray on the mound just throwing a masterful performance. I mean, just every pitch working, had the no-hitter for a while. And then the bullpen did the rest. And when they got the hiccups, the offense picked up the pitching, and that's the sign of a team that's responding, and they did it through base running and big hits at the right time.
4: As far as the Yankees are concerned, they're beat up right now, but they were going up against a pitcher in Sonny Gray who was magnificent here on Sunday night.
5: I mean, he really was, and you talk about working pitches. He had the two-seamer, he had the curveball, he threw the cutter. He just had everything working well. And just kept the Yankees off balance, and it exposed some of the weaknesses of how the Yankees have been struggling offensively. But the Yankees came back, and a little bit of break, a couple errors, mistakes they capitalized on, but they just could not get the quick strike late, and then their pitching just failed them late in the game, and the big hits by the Red Sox.
4: What a ball game. The Yankees get 2 in the 9th to tie it, 2 in the 10th to take the lead, but the Red Sox 3 in the bottom of the 10th, and they walk it off on Jaren Duran's RBI single. 5-4 in 10. The Red Sox complete a 4-game sweep of the Yankees. For Doug Glanville, I'm John Schombe right here in your home for the 2026 Home Run Derby and All-Star Game, ESPN Radio and ESPN app. Now we send it back to Jay Reynolds in the studio.
3: 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Dodgers and Padres
6: on a 2-1. That smacks a base hit into left center field. Ohtani is in. Pajes will race home. Marcus Lynn Betts is on one. A 2-run single to make it 4-1 LA here in the top of the fifth.
3: They'd hang on for a 4-2 win. AM 570 LA Sports. Betts with the 2-run single in the fifth now has an RBI in 5 consecutive games. Dodgers get the win. They are now 5-1 in their last 6 overall. They've won 4 of the 6 games against the Padres this season. Padres back-to-back losses following their 4-game win streak. Angels, a 4-1 win over the A's. They got all 4 runs on one swing.
7: 1-2 pitch, and he swings at this one. Lifts a high fly ball that's carrying deep down that right side. It is out of here. That is a grand slam right there. 4-0 Angels.
3: Angels with 6 grand slams this season. Angels Radio AM 830. They beat the Athletics 4-1. Athletics now 2-6 in their last 8 games. 0-8 with runners in scoring position on Sunday. Cardinals edge the Marlins 2-1. Cardinals snapping a 4-game losing streak, avoiding their first 5-game losing streak of the season. Marlins, meanwhile, have a 4-game win streak snapped, just their second loss in their last 10 games. How about the Nationals in their matchup with the Orioles?
8: He kicks and delivers, and Garcia swings, hits it high in the air, deep right center field. Beavers going back, way back. It is going, going, and gone. Goodbye! Another home run for Luis Garcia Jr. It's the Nationals 5, the Orioles 2. Bang, zoom again.
9: So we had a long drive, right field on a line, way back toward the wall, and it's off the top of the wall and in play. The Nationals might want to check a replay here. My initial thought was a home run.
10: Review for a possible home run.
9: Yeah, this is going to be a home run.
10: The call is overturned. It is a home run.
9: Another home run for Luis Garcia Jr.
3: Nationals Radio Network, 3-for-5. 2 homers, 5 RBI, his third multi-homer game this season. Nationals beat the Orioles 6-4. Nationals have back-to-back wins for the first time since a 4-game win streak in mid-June. 6 runs scored, that gives them 449 on the season, the most before July within a season in the Nationals Expos history. Guardians and Mariners.
7: A swing and a drive, deep left.
3: Pinch hit in the 7th inning, go-ahead 2-run double in the 8th inning. Guardians go on to a 6-5 win over Seattle. Tom Hamilton on WTAM. Guardians' first win when trailing by 3 or more in the 8th inning or later. This season, they were 0-20 entering the game. They get the win. Mariners with their second loss when leading by at least 3 in the 8th inning or later this season. Twins rallying late against the Rockies.
11: The 1-0 pitch is on the way. Swung on, a hit in the air to center field and fairly deep. Carrick racing back. He's at the base of the wall looking up at the shrubs, and it's gone for a home run. Ryan Kreidler straight away center field with a mammoth blast, and the Twins surge into a 3-2 lead.
3: Treasure Island Baseball Network, that would be the final. Twins get the 3-2 win over Colorado. Twins have won 4 of the last 5 series since June 12th. Rangers a 3-2 win over Toronto. Rangers 4-0 against the Blue Jays in 4-0. They take all 4 against the Blue Jays in the series. Their first road series sweep this season. They scored the game-winning run in the top of the 9th on a wild pitch. Rays pulling away from the Diamondbacks.
11: Swings and it's this one a mile high to deep left center. Way back and way gone. Into the back of the daiquiri deck for Junior Caminero. The first, but he's now homered in 4 straight games.
3: That one coming in the bottom of the 5th, and the Rays go on to a 5-1 win over the Diamondbacks. Caminero 3-for-3, including his 22nd home run, 4th straight game with a home run. Rays with their 5th consecutive win. Sports Center all night, ESPN Radio, NBA. The Hornets making another deal. They're trading Miles Bridges, first round pick in 2029 pick and a 2027 second rounder to Phoenix for Grayson Allen, Royce O'Neal, and a first rounder in 2033. Hornets making a couple of major trades in the past 3 days. Of course, they sent All-Star LaMelo Ball to the Timberwolves on Thursday. Hornets also agreeing to a 3-year, $74 million deal to keep Kobe White. As for Bridges, helped Charlotte this past season, come within a play in victory and ending the playoff drought that dates back to 2016. Earlier on ESPN Radio, SiriusXM NBA host David Shepard.
12: Miles Bridges, somebody that was the longest tenured, you know, Charlotte Hornet. I thought he was really good in the postseason, at least in the play-in games. LaMelo Ball, an all-star by, you know, season number 2, and they ship away the 2 longest tenured Hornets. Clearly they're going all in on Knipple and Brandon Miller. I like Grayson Allen. I like Royce O'Neal. These are veteran guys, but I thought she had a pretty proven veteran in Miles Bridges. So clearly, and this is nothing that I've been told or nothing that's been confirmed, it seems they're looking to go in a different direction in terms of leadership. You know, Miles Bridges, he has certainly had his issues off the floor. Same could be said for LaMelo Ball. This is a team that was one of the best teams in the NBA in the second half of the season.
3: And they've made a couple of key moves in the past handful of days. Earlier on ESPN Radio, Matt Jones, Davis Dennis Jr.
13: For now, for the time being, that has kept Anthony Edwards steady in Minneapolis. Like, that is something that he seemed to want, this trade. Now, I don't think it'll go as well as maybe Anthony Edwards thinks it'll go with LaMelo. I don't think that was a good trade for the Timberwolves to make. But when they moved on from Julius Randle, Karl Anthony Towns wins a championship without, you know, after leaving Minnesota, and you're looking at Anthony Edwards and you're saying, this is going to be the next dude who ass out. Minnesota got cheap at the wrong time with this dude. They are not ready to win a championship. He's going to be the next guy out. And for the time being, LaMelo Ball going there means that Anthony Edwards, a potential face of the league type of guy, is going to stay in Minneapolis a little bit longer.
14: LaMelo Ball and Anthony Edwards.
13: Yeah.
14: Explain to me how these two dudes play together. They strike me as being the same, but Anthony Edwards is just better. So LaMelo Ball is going to be the second version of that. And I how does that work?
13: Okay, offensively it works. Offensively,
14: you think it does work? Okay.
13: It works offensively for a couple reasons. One, LaMelo gets guys open. So there's that. He is going to raise the roof raise the ceiling on a bunch of different guys.
14: Yeah.
13: particularly Anthony Edwards, who was a really good spot-up shooter from three. We saw what he did with Con Canepa and those guys and getting them open. Anthony Edwards now, you cannot just double-team him at the half-court line, which a lot of teams were doing, because LaMelo Ball now gets the ball at four on three. So I think they're going to cause a lot of headaches offensively for a lot of teams. Anthony Edwards is probably going to score more points and have a better field goal percentage. LaMelo Ball, theoretically, is going to have the same. And what we know about LaMelo, when he was with Charlotte, he was one of the 10 most important offensive players in the league in terms of plus-minus, in terms of the offense being better, in terms of when he's off the court, all that stuff. I think offensively they're going to cause a lot of trouble. Defensively, LaMelo being healthy, those are the questions when you're talking about a team trying to win a championship. But in the regular season, they're going to cause fits offensively for
14: teams. Nothing, but that trade does not change the fundamental calculus of the West. Oklahoma City and San Antonio, with Denver maybe a notch below, and then Minnesota's not in that group, right?
13: No, Minnesota's not in a group. Now, the things that does change fundamentally, I think it does make the chances of Denver playing against San Antonio, because Minnesota just had Denver's number, and Denver, I think, does not have to worry about Minnesota in the way that they did before. So now, if you're looking at Jokic and you're saying, I don't have to play Denver, I mean, I don't have to play Minnesota, and now I'm playing OKC and I'm playing San Antonio, that changes things a little bit for Denver and Jokic and that balance in the West. I would say that they have a shot, depending on Aaron Gordon's health, to be back in that mix up there with San Antonio and OKC.
3: Summer moves continue to happen. Charlotte Hornets continue to be in the spotlight. SportsCenter All Night, ESPN Radio, World Cup in the spotlight. They're into the knockout stage. First team into the round of 16 is Canada. Sunday, they get a goal in the second minute of stoppage time at the end, and Canada gets a 1-0 win over South Africa to advance to that round of 16. Earlier on ESPN Radio, Paul Dolan, Canadian Soccer Hall of Famer.
15: I can't believe it's happened. I honestly can't believe it. We're in the round of 16. And to think way back 40 years ago, we didn't score a goal in that tournament. It was the first time that Canada had ever qualified for a World Cup. And it took until 2022 before we appeared again. You know, I was 20 years old, and I thought, I can play 5 World Cups. And it never happened, although I was part of the coaching staff as well, and we saw a lot of disappointments over those years. But to see how well the team has progressed, not just from 22, but to this now, where Jesse Marsh has them firing on all cylinders at the right time. And although I don't think it was necessarily Canada's best performance, that itself, I think, shows, you know, with the grit, the determination that we saw today, and the brotherhood that this team has with so many injured players now coming kind of together for each other and playing for each other. And a great winning goal was just something else to see.
16: Okay, Paul, so there is obviously a lot of excitement in America after the way Team USA is playing, but you are a Canadian legend, Hall of Famer. You have a long history in the World Cup. Would it be hyperbole to say that this could have been the biggest win in Canadian soccer history?
15: It's no hyperbole at all. This is clearly, well, first of all, we've only ever won one game in the World Cup, and that was against Qatar. We dominated, but let's face it, Qatar is not a world-beating team, and they were down to 9 men at one point. So there was questions coming in. Could we play against another World Cup opponent in a knockout game and get the result? And as I say, it wasn't necessarily a steamrolling. South Africa played really well, especially defensively. We weren't necessarily clicking until later in the game. But Alphonso Davies came on, who is clearly the most famous player to ever play for Canada, plays at Bayern Munich, won Champions League titles there, and is a player that, even though he's been injured and played his first minutes in this game, you could see immediately as he came on the field, just gave the rest of the team that boost, that impetus to push forward. And it's at that point when we scored the goal late in the game. And so it's not hyperbolic at all to say that this is the biggest moment in Canadian soccer.
3: As they get the 1-0 win over South Africa on Sunday, 3 more knockout games coming up on Monday. Wednesday is when the U.S. returns to the pitch. They face Bosnia-Herzegovina in the round of 32. Straight ahead, one more day, maybe one more hole. That's next. 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
28: When you talk about Tariq Skubal, you immediately go Giannis. 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
3: 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Golf? Riveting Sunday at the PGA Tour stop in Connecticut. There was a 90-minute weather delay, so that meant the leaders were on 18 with darkness coming on. Knowing it was their last hole of the day, either way.
0: Putt's on its way. Up to the cup. Looking good. Has a chance. Misses on the right edge. Missed on the right edge. Oh, my goodness. Everything but in.
1: That looked good. That looked good.
0: And he's going to tap that in. And this will be a par for Victor Hovland. So he is in at 21 under par. Will Scottie Scheffler be able to match this from just inside 9 feet?
3: Scheffler had putted first, but went long past the hole, as you heard, had more than an 8-footer coming back.
0: Absolute quiet around this 18th green. Sends it up to the cup. Made it! And a fist pump from Scottie Scheffler. And we're coming back on Monday. He and Victor Hovland finish at 21 under par. Chance of USA for Scotty. The fans from Norway are here. We're going to have to come back on Monday. We're going to have a playoff.
3: Like a Ryder Cup atmosphere. Sirius XM PGA Tour Radio. The weather delay during the afternoon did not allow enough daylight for the playoff to happen Sunday evening, so it's back to the tee at 9 a.m. for the two of them at the Travelers Championship. They finished the weekend at 21 under. They'll play the playoff in the morning, repeating the 18th hole to determine the winner. It's the sixth playoff this season. Victor Hovland and Scottie Scheffler, the two remaining, going for the title at the Travelers Championship in Connecticut. Meanwhile, in Minnesota, KPMG Women's PGA Championship at Hazeltine. And the winner, Heyron Yu, 13 under for the week. First major championship for her, fourth career LPGA victory. Shot a 73 in the first round, trailed by 10 shots. Largest 18-hole deficit by a major champion in LPGA Tour history. Played the final three rounds at 14 under par. Let's bring in John Ryder now with the top sounds from Sunday.
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3: Thanks, Jay. We start with Sunday Night Baseball, which featured a near no-hitter for Boston starter Sonny Gray against his former team, the Yankees, and a walk-off at Fenway Park for a four-game sweep. John Shambi with the final call on ESPN Radio.
5: The pitch. Swing and a line drive. Base hit right field. Out into the vacated right field. In to score Yoshida. Duran wins it, and they mob him between first and second. A seesaw battle in the late stages, and the Red Sox win it in 10. They walk it off 5-4. What a win.
2: Number four.
3: And the Cubs and Brewers go 10 innings in Milwaukee, and here's how it finished on the Cubs radio network.
6: Wicks works his motion. Here comes the 2-2. Sanchez hits one on the ground to first. Fielded by Bregman. A second for one. Horner to first. Double play. Cubs win. Cubs win. They beat the Brewers. 10.
2: Number three.
3: And we have another game going 10 innings, this time in Detroit with the Astros powering up, taking down the Tigers on KDME 790 AM.
5: 2-2. And Walker drives this one. Deep to left field. And you can kiss it goodbye. Four rows beyond the bullpens. A three-run home run for Christian Walker. His 19th long ball of the season. And the Astros now lead this one 7-3.
2: Number two.
3: Turning to golf, and it goes down to the wire in the final round of the Travelers Championship in Connecticut. And it will be decided in a playoff. The call on SiriusXM PGA Tour Radio.
0: Absolute quiet around this 18th green. Sends it up to the cup. Made it! And a fist pump from Scottie Scheffler. And we're coming back on Monday. He and Victor Hovland finish at 21 under par. Chance of USA for Scottie. The fans from Norway are here. We're going to have to come back on Monday. We're going to have a playoff.
2: Number one.
3: JR, top sound comes from the WNBA. Goes quadruple overtime in D.C. between the Mystics and Fire, and Portland's Carla Late would get it to double overtime for the Fire. The call on WNBA League Pass.
7: Down by three, less than 5 seconds to go. Carla Late was able to hit a three. Can they do it again?
3: That one a four overtime thriller. Valkyries, a 76-67 win over the Liberty. 67 points, fewest in a game this season for New York. Aces, 107-99 over the Sky. Lynx go to a WNBA best, 15-4 with a win over the Wings. It's Monday, June 29th, birthday of Kawhi Leonard. He's 35. Unsportsmanlike is next time. Jay Reynolds back tomorrow with SportsCenter All Night. 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
33: 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We played against the Green Bay Packers. I want to say it was in Lambeau Field in 2007. I'm definitely going to say what up to Jay-Z.
26: And you did.
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26: Allow us to reintroduce ourselves? That's probably a jar. Good morning. It is Unsportsmanlike here on ESPN Radio, ESPN2, and ESPNU. 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Alongside our resident Super Bowl champion, Chris Canty, who said what up to Jay-Z on the sideline during an NFL game, I am Michelle Smallman. CeCe, how we doing? How was your weekend?
33: It was a great weekend. Had some friends in town visiting from New York. Smalls, I love hosting people, but I got to say, it's a lot of work. And so I don't know if it was as restful as I wanted it to be. The good times were on for sure, but again, it's a lot when you're hosting people.
26: It really is. It's so great to have people in your home and have them around all the time, creating memories. But there's always something in the back of your mind that you can't turn off. Do they need a beverage? Is the AC okay? Do they need more towels? Are they having a good time? Do we have enough snacks? There's just always things that you're worried about to make sure that someone feels comfortable and taken care of in your home.
33: No question about it. So, yeah, there was that, but we had a great time. It was awesome. Had a lot of good food. Just hung out by the pool, hung out by the beach. So it's pretty cool. How about you?
26: I had a great weekend, too. Low-key weekend. I feel like after the run that we've had in New York City with the Knicks, I wanted to keep it low-key. I just wanted to hang out. I went and saw a movie over the weekend, CeCe, which I had not done in a long time. The movie The Invite. Have you heard of it?
33: Never heard of it.
26: Penelope Cruz, Seth Rogen, Olivia Wilde. Who's the other one? Not Edward Norton. Anyway, it was a great film. It's about two couples that are neighbors, and one invites the other one over for a dinner party.
1: It is Edward Norton.
26: It is Edward Norton. There we go.
1: Glad you know the movie so well.
33: That's an all-star cast.
26: It's an all-star cast. It's kind of like a play because it's only set in one room. It's only set in the apartment. But it touches everything. It's comedy. It's depth. It's real life. It was very good. And it reminded me that I need to go to the movies more often, especially in the summertime when it's so hot outside. It's a good escape to get in the AC and go see a movie.
33: Yeah, no doubt. I mean, the last time I went to the movies, scared the hell out of myself by watching that movie Obsession, which is still insane. Can't believe they were able to make that movie with the budget that they had. But that was really, really entertaining. And it was a lot of drama. There's a lot of tension. And it sounds a lot like the Boston Celtics locker room right now.
26: No doubt. And we're going to get to that because we're getting closer and closer to free agency tomorrow. But, CeCe, we had a wild Sunday in sports. Let's start with the World Cup. 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We had the round of 32 kickoff in the World Cup. Canada got a goal in the 92nd minute to defeat South Africa to advance to the round of 16.
4: I'm anti-Canada.
26: Nuno anti-Canada, of course. The USA is going to play later this week. Looking forward to that. Scottie Scheffler made an 8-foot par putt on the 18th hole at the Travelers Championship to force a sudden death playoff against Victor Hovland. That's set to start at 9 a.m. today. A lot of good stuff happening in golf. The Washington Mystics beat the Portland Fire 124-123. It was a 4-OT thriller, CeCe, tied for the longest game in WNBA history. The game had 21 ties and 12 lead changes, and it took 3 hours, 35 minutes in real time. And the Boston Red Sox walked it off against the Yankees in the 10th to complete a 4-game sweep, Boston's first 4-game sweep of the Yankees since 2018. It marked the first 4-game winning streak this season for the last place Boston Red Sox. New York arrived at Fenway with the best record in the AL, but left a game behind Tampa Bay atop the AL East. And the first round of Wimbledon just kicked off on ESPN and the ESPN app. Don't forget Serena Williams back in the mix at Wimbledon. And before we jump into NBA free agency, CeCe and Jaylen Brown, as a Yankee fan, I got to check in with you. How are you feeling about that? The Red Sox walk it off in the 10th 4-game sweep of your squad. How are you feeling about that?
33: Not great. I mean, Sonny Gray damn near no hit us into the 8th inning, and then he gave up the ghost, ends up giving up a base hit, and that starts the Yankees having a rally in the 9th off of Aroldis Chapman, and you claw all the way back in that game only to lose it, and you get swept up in Fenway. I'm sorry, Smalls. That's absolutely unacceptable for a team like Boston, your rival, to be down on the mat and to give them life by allowing them to get their first 4-game sweep of the season.
26: Right.
33: That just cannot happen. And you see it so much with this Yankees team, the antics, Jazz Chisholm getting upset because he thought he checked swing and the ref didn't, the ump didn't give him the benefit of the doubt. Like, I'm just tired of seeing nonsense from this team. And make no mistake about it, losing a 4-game set on the road in Boston against these Red Sox is absolute nonsense.
26: You never want to get swept by your rival, but to your point, especially when they're not good, it's nonsense that they would be swept by the Boston Red Sox. Well, That's positive in Boston. What's going on with the Boston Celtics? Maybe not so much. So NBA free agency officially begins tomorrow, 6 p.m. Eastern time. Teams can begin negotiating with their own free agents, where they have already after the finals. But CeCe, all eyes are on Boston. Obviously, a lot happening with Jaylen Brown. We know that he was the big piece of the offer that the Celtics had to the Bucks for Giannis. That didn't work out as he's heading to

0: the season and made it viable for Jason Tatum to come back and actually contribute to a team after having a horrific Achilles injury. The only reason why Jason Tatum was able to come back was because Jaylen Brown was so damn good. He was in the conversation for MVP for the majority of the season. This is somebody that was second team All-NBA. He was absolutely phenomenal last year. He's got a finals MVP, a conference finals MVP. He's made a lot of big shots, a lot of big plays for this organization. And oh, by the way, since he's come into the league a decade ago, nobody has more wins when you combine regular season and postseason than Jaylen Brown. And the organization, for all of the accomplishments that he's had, is still willing to trade him. That is a slap in the face. That is disrespect to be a homegrown player to contribute so much and have the franchise be willing to trade you and to move off of you because they think they'll be all the better for it. So, yeah, I think Boston is going to be left with no choice but to trade him. But the unfortunate part for Boston is there is no Giannis to be had in a deal for Jaylen Brown anymore. Giannis is in Miami. Mm-hmm. I don't know that there's going to be another superstar of that ilk that's going to be on the move this summer. And so if that ends up being the case, it already feels like a loss for Boston.
1: Yeah, they've backed themselves into a pretty precarious corner here, CeCe, because as you mentioned, if you're going to move on from a guy who has brought so much to your organization, but you're going to do so to acquire Giannis, that you can justify. Now you've put Jaylen Brown out there twice, and you still have him in the fold in your organization, and you don't know exactly what you're going to get in return. And CeCe, in sports, sometimes we tend to take things a little far when we're trying to determine someone's value, especially if they're being shopped around. We have the discourse of what they're worth. You just outlined it. Jaylen Brown, conference finals MVP, NBA finals MVP, champion in the MVP discussion last year when the guy who you're going to retain and build around, Jason Tatum, was out. He kept the Boston Celtics afloat last season. He's done a lot. But our own Bobby Marks said that he was speaking with people around the league, and they don't necessarily think that Jaylen Brown is a number one guy on the team. Here's what Bobby Marks had to say.
2: There's mixed feelings about him when you talk to teams. The analytics of Jaylen Brown is not good. I'm more of an eye test guy. There are some people out there that look at that a little bit more deeper than what the eye test says. I had one, not an executive, but an analytics guy saying, well, yeah, we view him as like the seventh best player on a team. I was like, holy crap.
3: Oh my God.
2: I get it. There's a role for analytics and stuff, but, well, I guess they call it, I guess we call that strategy now.
3: On a team?
2: So I was like, wait a minute, that's a little bit of a stretch there.
1: Seventh best player on a team, CeCe. Your reaction?
0: That's absolutely ridiculous. And if your analytics guy says that Jaylen Brown is the seventh best player on the team, you need to fire your analytics guy, fire his boss. There needs to be accountability because clearly y'all ain't watching the same things that we are. I think it's crazy to sit there and try to dissect Jaylen Brown's games and just use raw numbers to do it. Sometimes numbers can't quantify a player's impact. When you saw Jaylen Brown bury that quarter three in the conference finals a couple of years ago in order to put Boston in a situation where they were contending for a title, you knew that that was a big play. When you saw Jaylen Brown win NBA Finals MVP despite not leading his team in any of the major statistical categories, that was Jason Tatum, then you know that it has to go beyond just numbers. And so I just hate that we try to boil everything down to strictly numbers. We realize that even just because you can explain something with the numbers, it doesn't absolve you for responsibility or accountability when things don't work out. And so many times these analytics departments try to do that with players that we know are of the best, the top tier quality. When you have multiple All-NBAs, that means you're a dog. That means you're one of the best. When you have a finals MVP, when you have a championship ring, that means you're one of the best. Clearly, Jaylen Brown is one of the very best players in the entire league. The unfortunate part for the Boston Celtics is now that everybody knows you missed out on the Giannis sweepstakes, they're going to lowball you because they feel like the Jaylen Brown situation has reached the powder keg and that you don't have any way out of it. So I'm fascinated to see what Boston does. Based on what Brian Windhorst is hearing, he's saying that a lot of the deals that they're shopping Jaylen Brown for are draft pick focused. Mm-hmm. Those draft picks don't help you take advantage of Jason Tatum's window to contend for championships. So essentially,

0: what you would have to do is try to flip Jaylen Brown for draft picks and then use said draft capital in order to try to get another big fish that might be available for trade. But again, Smalls, we don't know who that player is going to be. And so it was a risky proposition for the Boston Celtics getting involved in the Giannis sweepstakes and including Jaylen Brown's name in it. I understand why they did it. They feel like they need to close the gap between where they're at and the New York Knicks. I understand that. Offensively, they need more versatility. But this is the downside to when that pursuit of Giannis doesn't work out. And Brad Stevens now has his work cut out for him. Because one thing is clear in my mind. You can't walk this back. You can't put the genie back in the lamp. You can't cry over spilled milk. Jaylen Brown no longer wants to be a part of your organization because you entertain the possibility that you would ship him and make him and push him out of your organization. This is going to be dicey for the Boston Celtics in terms of how they proceed.
1: It certainly is. And Jaylen Brown has responded to that commentary from Bobby Marks about analytics. We're going to let you hear what he had to say about the thought process that analytics would place him as the seventh best player on a team.
0: Crazy.
1: And we're going to answer this question. Is it a bigger mistake for the Celtics to keep Jaylen Brown or a bigger mistake for them to trade him? We'll talk about that next here on Unsportsmanlike.
2: Hey, this is Rich Eisen. 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World Cup fever is off the charts. 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
3: Yo, what's going on? 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This is the biggest offseason for the Los Angeles Lakers, so how can they build the right team around Luka Doncic and Austin Reeves?
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14: This relationship is over. How many times is Brad Stevens and the Boston Celtics going to give Jaylen Brown the hug with the knife in his back?
15: As soon as the Heat were chosen as the destination for Giannis, the Celtics phone started ringing because everybody in the league was aware that Jaylen Brown was available.
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1: 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Cece, I'm getting choked up because it feels like a divorce is imminent between the Boston Celtics and Jaylen Brown. I hate to see breakups happen. I hate to see a split happen. Especially between an organization that has won with said player. Jaylen Brown brought the Boston Celtics a championship. He was the best player on a championship team. Think about that. He's the best player on a championship team, and we are having a debate about his value. Let's reset here because we played this last segment, but if you're just joining us, I think we need to set the table with the sound so that you can fully understand what Jaylen Brown is responding to. So Bobby Marks, our ESPN NBA front office insider, was on Sirius XM NBA radio, and he was asked what he's hearing in NBA circles about Jaylen Brown's value. Here's what he had to say.
17: There's mixed feelings about him when you talk to teams. The analytics of Jaylen Brown is not good. I'm more of an eye test guy. There are some people out there that look at that a little bit more deeper than what the eye test says. I had one, not an executive, but an analytics guy saying, well, yeah, we view him as like the seventh best player on a team. I was like, holy crap.
18: Oh my God.
17: I get it. There's a role for analytics and stuff, but, well, I guess they call it, I guess we call that strategy now.
18: Seventh best player on a team?
17: So I was like, wait a minute, that's a little bit of a stretch there.
1: Seventh best player on a team. Again, that's being said about an NBA Finals MVP who was in the MVP conversation last season. So that commentary, CC, got aggregated on social media. Jaylen Brown saw it. He quote tweeted and said this: analytics nowadays used to discredit and control narratives. Roll the ball out. None of these guys better than me on both ends. Who does he work for? That's in response to Bobby Marks. He then responds, CC, by tweeting these two things or putting it out on X. Nobody has won more combined regular season and playoff games since I entered the league 10 years ago. Analytics have/are ruining the game. We're playing AI hoops. Then he quote tweets Bobby Marks again and says, state your source, in regards to him not being a top 10 player on a team. And CeCe, I know that analytics and drilling into the numbers can prove to be very beneficial for teams and front offices. But this has been a debate for a while in sports about has it gone too far? And I think if someone is looking at Jaylen Brown currently and historically, and he or she can look at the body of work and say that's the seventh best player on a team, then maybe you need to start looking at different numbers.
0: Yeah, the disrespect coming from some people in NBA circles toward Jaylen Brown has got to stop. And I have the utmost respect for Bobby Marks. He's a friend of the show.
1: Of course.
0: But when you say something incendiary like that and say that Jaylen Brown's, from an analytics standpoint, is the seventh best player on a team, Jaylen Brown is well within his rights to react the way that he did and talk about all of his credentials, all of his accolades, all of his winning. And Smalls, this dude ain't even 30 years old yet.
1: Mm-hmm.
0: Jaylen Brown does not turn 30 years old until December. Think about how decorated he is. Where do you find a 29-year-old Finals MVP, a champion, multiple All-NBA nods that's just available to be had? Those guys typically don't get moved. Not when they're in a in their prime and at the height of their powers. But that's what we're talking about with Jaylen Brown. And the reason why the Boston Celtics are going to be forced to move on from him is because they have a complicated relationship in which Boston has dangled JB out there when it comes to trade rumors for several off seasons. So this is a problem of the Celtics making, and there is no easy off-ramp when it comes to solutions for it. So the curious question is, who has enough, who is motivated enough to try to make a swing for Jaylen Brown, giving the Boston Celtics the kind of compensation that they will be looking for, and at the same time, elevating their status as a championship contender? That is a very short list of team smalls, and right now Boston is trying to thread a needle in order to find a solution to the Jaylen Brown problem.
1: I'd be very curious to see what Bobby Marks' reaction was when someone said that to him. Because, again, he was just stating what someone had told him about what the analytics say about Jaylen Brown. We'll have to get Bobby on the show to ask what his reaction was when he got that commentary.
0: You just can't say you're an eye test guy, but then use somebody else's opinion to throw shade at Jaylen Brown or the perception of who he is as a player. Like, that's tough. That's bad business, man. I just don't understand how we got to the place of everybody, you know, trashing Jaylen Brown as a player when we saw this dude a couple of years ago win a championship and have really clutch moments for the Boston Celtics.
1: And I'm so glad you brought up the clutch aspect of this, because people always forget. I know that you and I bring it up on the show a lot, but Jason Tatum led in most statistical categories in that final, and the voters still thought that what Jaylen Brown put forth was more important and more valuable than what Jason Tatum produced.
0: Apparently the numbers aren't everything, Smalls.
1: Correct, but his defense was excellent, CeCe. He was so consistent in that series. You know, he shut down Luka. He's the reason why they were able to win that finals in so many ways. He was so clutch. Remember in game three, the way he stepped up in that game? It's just, I know we live in a society where we get everything at our fingertips and we forget because of the churn of information. Sometimes we forget what we saw. I don't know how you can forget what you saw from Jaylen Brown in those finals. And again, recently, last season. But CeCe, you brought up that the Celtics are trying to thread a very specific needle here, and they're in a tough position.
0: Yeah.
1: They're trying to find a solution and a dance partner to move on from Jaylen Brown.
0: Yeah.
1: Is the solution keeping him? Even though they have dangled him out there now, not once but twice, is the solution keeping him if you can't get anything better than him in return?
0: I don't know how you keep him, Smalls. He said last year was his favorite season, not the year he won a championship. Mm-hmm. But and we were left to assume that that's because he didn't have to share the spotlight with Jason Tatum. There was no question who the man was on the Boston Celtics this past year. It was Jaylen Brown. And they rode that to having a top two record in the Eastern Conference. So I can understand why Jaylen Brown will feel all sorts of disrespect. And I just don't think you can fix that, Smalls, with the mea culpa. I don't know what it is. Could you potentially throw money at the problem? Sure. Do you want to give him an extension, which he's eligible for later this fall at max money? I guess. But I think that the reality is that they're going to be forced to move on from him, and they're not going to be able to maximize the return because there are going to be very few suitors that are going to be aggressive enough, because it's going to take somebody being willing to make a big swing because they think they can win at a championship level. I don't think it's a situation where you're going to have a team like the Brooklyn Nets coming in and giving four or five first-round draft picks and Jaylen Brown and all parties being involved being satisfied. I think this is a situation where you have to find a contender. You have to look at a team potentially like Denver that could get into the mix. Now, Denver has a problem because they don't have a ton of picks. They only have the 2031 that they could offer up. But could Denver trade one of their core players in order to get more picks and facilitate a Jaylen Brown deal? The Denver Nuggets of it all seems a little interesting considering what's going on with Nikola Jokic. So I would just say, Denver has discussed this internally. Keep an eye on what the Denver Nuggets could potentially try to do in terms of cobbling together picks and players to build a package for Jaylen Brown to pair with Nikola Jokic. But, yeah, it's going to be a very short list of teams that can get involved in it. And, Smalls, that's very different than what we thought a week ago when we thought there's going to be a feeding frenzy for Jaylen Brown in terms of the trade market, it doesn't seem like it's going to be as hot as we once thought it could be. And I think that speaks to the diversity of opinions mm-hmm. when it comes to Jaylen Brown and how he fits with the construct of a lot of other teams around the league.
1: Life comes at you fast, CC. One minute, a finals MVP. The next minute, you're being shopped around, and we're saying, are you the seventh best player on your team?
0: Crazy.
1: Absolutely crazy. Well, speaking of value and championships, coming up next, a year ago, our very

0: On Chris Canty, believed the idea of Patrick Mahomes only winning one more Super Bowl in his career would be disappointing. After the year that Patrick Mahomes had, does CeCe still feel that way? He's going to answer that question next here on Unsportsmanlike, presented by Progressive Insurance.
1: ESPN celebrates the games, the icons, and the moments that inspire generations. 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
9: As families head into summer travel season, there's one thing many people forget to plan for. 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Joining us now is Dr. Peter McCullough with some smart ways to be prepared before summer begins. Doctor, summer is supposed to be relaxing, but travel can come with surprises. So why is summer a time when families should think ahead medically?
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0: 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It is time to go in the Wayback Machine, CC, and see what we were talking about a year ago. And we are a show of accountability, so we like to go a year ago today and see what we were talking about and see how our takes held up. A year ago today, you were talking about Patrick Mahomes winning more Super Bowls. And let's remember where we were a year ago today. Patrick Mahomes was coming off a Super Bowl defeat to the Philadelphia Eagles, 40-22, but the score doesn't really indicate exactly how BTA that result was. The Eagles stopped the Chiefs from three-peating. They had won, obviously, a Super Bowl in 2023, 24. We're trying to get it done in 2025, didn't. But Patrick Mahomes' Super Bowl total was halted at three. With all of that being said, here's what Chris Canty had to say a year ago about Patrick Mahomes.
1: Yeah, I would say that's disappointing.
2: Oh, what?
1: I would say that's disappointing.
0: Because he's based on how
1: he started. Based on how he started, that would be disappointing. It would be. I'm just going to call it what it is. It'd be disappointing.
2: Oh, my God.
0: So the question posed to CeCe is, would Patrick Mahomes winning only one more Super Bowl be disappointing? CeCe, you had an emphatic yes. Now, after you said that, the Chiefs went 6-11. They finished third in the AFC West, did not make the playoffs, and our guy Patrick Mahomes was injured. So what is your reaction to what you had to say a year ago? Do you still co-sign your own take?
1: Yeah, I still co-sign my own take. I mean, listen, the way that Patrick Mahomes started his career, being able to get to, what, five Super Bowls and to win three of them, if you're talking about him only getting one more after he's on the doorstep of history and being able to go for a three-peat, I would absolutely call it a disappointment. This trajectory was pointed toward him being able to contend with Tom Brady for who would have the most championships. And now we're just trying to figure out, are the Chiefs good enough to get back to the playoffs, Smalls? And a big part of why we're asking that question is because the Kansas City Chiefs have taken the greatness of Patrick Mahomes for granted. Mm-hmm. When you look at some of the things that have been around him, the lack of difference makers when it comes to pass catchers is disappointing. The lack of a consistent running game is disappointing. Smalls, it's been a long time since Patrick Mahomes has had a 1,000-yard rusher. Mm-hmm. That is requisite in a 17-game regular season for your quarterback that is considered by everybody's standards to be elite. So, yeah, I think it's a disappointment in terms of the state of affairs for the Kansas City Chiefs currently, and it would absolutely be a massive upset if Patrick Mahomes only wins one more Super Bowl.
0: We want to hear from you, 888-SAY-ESPN. That's 888-729-3776. Would Patrick Mahomes only winning one more Super Bowl be disappointing? Give us a call so we can hear your opinion. CeCe, I could not agree more.
2: Oh, my God.
0: Evan, thank you. I hope you're enjoying your vacation. When we talk about him in the same breath as Tom Brady, when I dub him the GOAT in waiting, if you're stalled at three, that's disappointing. And especially if

0: we're comparing you to Tom Brady, who had, I would say, two different chapters of greatness, but let's even break it out into three, that he goes to Tampa Bay and wins there as well. He had many different iterations of his career where he elevated those around him to excellence and was able to break through and win. So if Patrick Mahomes is going to be compared to him, then you need to have multiple chapters of greatness in your career. He's obviously still the most decorated quarterback in the league. He's obviously a Hall of Famer. But when we talk about you amongst the greatest to ever play this game, we usually don't talk about just one specific chunk of excellence or greatness. But CeCe, I don't know if he's going to be able to get back there. And this is not me doubting him as an individual talent, even though he's coming off a severe injury. I look at the team around him, and I don't know if they are better than teams not only in the AFC, but in their own division. You have the Chargers, who are going to be a formidable group with Justin Herbert, Harbaugh, and now Mike McDaniel. The Broncos, who were a Bo Nix ankle injury away from potentially going to the Super Bowl. Sean Payton, a guy who's gotten it done before, and a defense that's absolutely terrifying. And then when you expand it through the AFC, you've got Josh Allen and the Bills right there, ready to get theirs. You've got, hopefully, Lamar and the Ravens right there, ready to get theirs. Joe Burrow, a guy who's been to the Super Bowl and beaten the Chiefs in a championship game, AFC championship game, saying that this team reminds him of his undefeated college team that was one of the best teams we've ever seen that went on to win a national championship. The Jaguars are interesting. There's just a lot of threats that have popped up in the AFC since the last time we saw the Chiefs win a Super Bowl. So I don't know if it's that I don't have faith in Mahomes individually, or just I don't know if as a team holistically they have what it takes to get back there and win more Super Bowls.
1: Well, here's the good thing that they did. They went out and they signed Super Bowl MVP Kenneth Walker. They got K-9 from the Seattle Seahawks. That should help with the ground game. There should be a shift when it comes to being able to rely on Mahomes turning around and handing the ball off. That's going to come in handy early this season, knowing that he's coming back from a knee reconstruction. So that is a check mark. What concerns me, though, Smalls, is the passing game and the lack of guys in that receiving core that can dictate front and coverage. What I mean by that is a player lining up out wide and the defense having to account for him with two or more players. They don't have any of those guys on their team. Rashee Rice, Xavier Worthy, Tyquan Thornton, those aren't those dudes. We'll see what happens with the draft picks that they brought in, but Smalls, Travis Kelce is no longer that type of receiver.
0: Mm-hmm.
1: So where is it coming from? I mean, last year, Patrick Mahomes was 25th in completion percentage above expected when targeting wide receivers. That metric literally grades the degree of difficulty on throws.
0: Mm-hmm.
1: He's underwater when it comes to that statistic because his receivers can't make the plays above the X's and O's, and sometimes you need guys that can do that. And right now, Mahomes doesn't have any of those, right? So that has to be a concern if you're Andy Reid, finding guys that can be difference makers in that wide receiving core. Patrick Mahomes was 15th in completion percentage to wide receivers last year. Something about that has to change if the Chiefs are going to get back to contending for titles. And then, oh, by the way, you still have to solve the riddle that is right tackle. They haven't been able to figure that out. I mean, they got rid of the contract, the terrible contract that they gave former first-round pick Juwan Taylor. He's no longer there, but you still got to figure out whether it's going to be Jalen Moore, who they signed in free agency a year ago, or whether it's going to be Khalil Benson, the undrafted rookie free agent out of Indiana. So we'll see what ends up happening at right tackle, but your offensive line has got to be stabilized too. They've got to find difference makers in the wide receiving core and just not a guy. And so I think, Smalls, that's the work that Andy Reid and his offensive staff have cut out for him in order for the Kansas City Chiefs to get back to their winning ways mm-hmm. and for us to be able to pencil them in to the conference championship game.
0: Well, let's go to the phone lines, and we'll go right to the source in Kansas City. James, who's listening on 96.5 The Fan, 810 in KC. James, do you think Mahomes winning only one more Super Bowl title will be disappointing? Do you think he'll get another Super Bowl title?
2: I don't think he's going to win another one. Just what CeCe said, They have no wide receivers, and I think here's the big key for me. Just because you got a running back doesn't mean your coach knows how to use them, and that's the problem that the Chiefs have. They get running backs, but they don't know how to use them. When's the last time the Chiefs had a 1,000-yard rusher? Was there one of them? Oh, I don't know who it was. I'm a Bengals fan anyway, and I'm stuck in this stupid town rooting for the stupid Chiefs.
0: Ooh, a Bengals fan stuck in KC.
1: Man, they got well, the Bengals ain't got no problems with wide receivers.
0: That's
3: why,
0: true.
3: Why does he have to root for the Chiefs?
0: I was gonna say, being a Bengals fan in Kansas City, who cares? We have Cubs fans in St. Louis. I mean, they get shamed mercilessly, but they're there.
1: Wow. Bengals fan in Kansas City, and he's stuck watching that team.
0: That has to be brutal, though. If you're a Bengals fan in KC because you feel like your guy and Joe Burrow is better than Patrick Mahomes, but he doesn't have the accolades. He's not decorated the way Mahomes is, and you have to hear about it all the time. That's a tough spot to be in. More of your phone calls next. 888-SAY-ESPN. That's 888-729-3776. Would Patrick Mahomes only winning one more Super Bowl be disappointing, and do you think he can get another one? We'll hear from you next on Unsportsbilink.
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0: Chris Canty, I'm Michelle Smallman, and we are revisiting a take that CeCe had a year ago about Patrick Mahomes and the Kansas City Chiefs. CeCe said that if Patrick Mahomes only wins one more Super Bowl, that will be disappointing. Again, this was a year ago, coming off the heels of Patrick Mahomes and the Chiefs being stopped from three-peating by the Philadelphia Eagles, and it was a brutal beatdown that the Eagles gave the Kansas City Chiefs.
1: BTA.
0: BTA.
1: BTA.
0: The Chiefs have a disappointing season last year. They go 6-11, don't make the playoffs. Patrick Mahomes is injured. So now we are looking at this through a completely different lens. We are looking at, can the Chiefs get back to top form, get back to a Super Bowl, and win another one? Plus, if they only get one more in Patrick Mahomes' career, is that disappointing? Let's go to the phone lines. 888-SAY-ESPN. That's 888-729-3776. Ed, who's tuned in on the ESPN app, joins us from Kansas City. Ed, what's up?
2: Good morning. Good morning. I'm from Kansas City. I'm in Wisconsin.
0: Oh, okay. Copy.
2: So I kind of feel what that Cincinnati fan was talking about. But, you know, he has an option. He can get on that 70 going east and he can go back to Cincinnati. But let's say this. It was 50 years before we had won a championship.
0: Mm-hmm.
2: We won three. Okay. Now he went to five. Now I got some teams that went to 3, 4, 5 and ain't won none. So I think that he will win one more, possibly two. And we saw Chris Fandy was talking about the receivers. Don't be surprised if they do bring Tyreek Hill back at a reasonable rate. And even after him being hurt, I still think he's still one of the fastest receivers in the NFL. So I still think they're going to be okay. Like I said, but I don't see no team in the AFC that's really, okay, they're going to beat them. Buffalo's not going to do it because they can't do it with pressure. Cincinnati's not going to do it because they're going to fall apart in weeks 1, 2, 3, 4, 5, 7. And they'll be done. So I'm just letting you know, who can you count on? Now, he might have got hurt. Everybody, you know, we don't want him to get hurt. He got hurt. But reality of it is he's the best quarterback in the AFC. That's just what it is.
0: But, Ed, you did say that he got hurt. Are you confident in the version that you're going to get from Patrick Mahomes this season, especially early on? Plus, you've got Travis Kelce not being the same as he used to be. You say you have confidence in this wide receiver group, but they might add Tyreek Hill. What about the injury? You might not get top-tier Mahomes for the first portion of the season.
1: And, oh, by the way, the New England Patriots just got A.J. Brown.
0: Right.
1: And the Denver Broncos just extended Sean Payton and brought everybody back and traded for Jaylen Waddle. So we're just going to dismiss those moves by those teams.
0: Right.
1: That's the thing. And I guess that's my issue with the perception around the Kansas City Chiefs. Everybody knows that Patrick Mahomes is a great quarterback. When we have the Chiefs conversation, it is in no way, shape, or form an indictment on him.
0: No.
1: The conversation is about what the Kansas City Chiefs are surrounding him with, and are they putting their resources in the right places to fully take advantage of what Patrick Mahomes is bringing to the party? And the answer last year was an emphatic no. And so far, the way that I would characterize this offseason has to be disappointing. And something about that has to change.
0: Mm-hmm. We also compare him to Tom Brady, CeCe. We call him, or I dubbed him, the GOAT in waiting. But when we talk about the trajectory that Mahomes is on, Brady's the one we compare him to. Brady also was with Belichick essentially the entirety of his career before he went to Tampa Bay. How much longer is Patrick Mahomes going to have Andy Reid and Steve Spagnuolo? Big Red is 68, Spags is 66. Will he have that coaching staff in place for the entirety of his career? Because that's what we're doing. We're forecasting if he can win another one or if he can win multiple Super Bowls in this next chapter of his career. Is he going to be able to do that with a different coaching staff? That's something that needs to be brought up as well. Ryan in Texas, who's tuned in on the ESPN app, do you think it would be disappointing if Mahomes only wins one more Super Bowl? And can he win one more Super Bowl?
3: First of all, yes, I think it would, but I got to visit Vegas East this week, which was fantastic. Got to shout that out. It was awesome. I do think that it will be a disappointment. I think it's very parallel to Brady in that he had an injury also to start the next chapter, one more Super Bowls. Also, I think if they're going to have, again, no receivers that nobody knows, the Chiefs are trying to get to that Patriots level of the dynasty also, of trying to win more Super Bowls. I do think it'll be a disappointment if they do not win another one. I don't think he'll ever move to another team, but I think his next chapter will be his Tampa Bay version will be what happens when he does get a new coach. and like Granger.

0: Will he be able to get it done? I think so.
1: Ryan, back up for a second. Why were you at Vegas East?
0: I'm from Texas. I'm currently in Boston on a great vacation. And so it was fantastic. Got to take a tour of ESPN with my boy Eric from Freddie and Harry. Was in the CAF, had lunch at the CAF this week.
1: Wow.
0: It was fantastic. Ran into McAfee, ran into Berman, got to meet Cam. I almost went to trivia, but I didn't have time.
1: Cam? Trivia with our Cam?
0: Yeah. Tried to run into Pat at the Travelers, didn't catch him, but it was a fantastic, fantastic weekend. And but like Granger, Eric got it done, and I got to see some cool stuff.
1: That is awesome.
2: I see the plug, Ryan. I see you.
1: I appreciate that. And shout out to Eric. Cam, your thoughts on this? You were going to bring Ryan to trivia?
3: On Tuesdays, I've started hosting at a bar now, the one I used to play at. So, Ryan, if he was still in town, I think he was going to come by, but I think he's gone by now.
1: You're hosting trivia.
3: Yes, that's true.
4: Can we rig trivia? Can I come and can you rig it?
3: The ESPN Radio folks, sans you, came last week, and they came in second without me rigging it, so they don't even need me to.
1: Hold on, this is on Tuesdays?
3: Tuesdays at 7.
1: I will be Bristol next Tuesday.
3: Oh, come by. You and whoever else you're usually crewed up with.
1: Should I come? Pat, you want to go to trivia?
4: Sure.
1: I know Nuno.
4: As long as Cam's going to rig it for us.
1: Nuno, you're a no.
3: Nah,
1: I know you're
3: you guys got it. There's sports questions. There's pop culture questions. You don't need me to cook the books.
1: Cece, how do you fare on trivia? I feel like you'd be pretty good.
2: I am not good at trivia.
1: Really?
2: At all. My wife reminds me of that every time we watch Jeopardy. I'm not good at trivia.
1: That surprises me. I feel like you're a guy who knows a lot about a lot.
3: There's a difference between being good at trivia and being good at Jeopardy. Those questions are ridiculously hard.
2: Yeah, I mean, I understand that, but isn't Jeopardy a form of trivia?
3: I'm just saying that's elevated form.
2: Sure, okay, that's great, but it's an opportunity to measure yourself every single day. Sometimes there are even repeat episodes. And when you have a repeat episode and you still get the question wrong, it's probably an issue. I'm just going to say that I'm not good at trivia. And it's okay, because I don't have to be good at everything.
1: That is true. speaking of repeat episodes, will we get a repeat episode of Mahomes winning a Super Bowl? Steve in Maryland is tuned in via YouTube. Steve, what do you think?
5: I think maybe he can do it, but, you know, it all starts in the run game. If they get a run game going and get some better defense, probably I would say the linebackers, they can be okay. But let's talk for real here. You coming off an ACL injury, that takes at least 2 years. If you're going to get the full-fledged Patrick Mahomes, I don't see that happening. And you're talking, and I am a diehard Baltimore Ravens fan, so I don't like really talking about the Kansas City Chiefs anyway. But, I think he can get another ring. If Andy Reid stays there, maybe another year, maybe two, but I think his successor should be the offensive coordinator. I think it's Bielemi, whatever. I think that he should stay within his realm of expertise on the offensive side of the ball. But next year, yeah, I can see Mahomes coming back. Unless Holmes has that same formula that Adrian Peterson had when he came off his ACL back in the day. If he can come back like that, then maybe, yeah. But coming off that kind of injury, I don't see the full-fledged Patrick Mahomes.
1: It's going to be...
3: What is this, his show?
1: It is going to be tough, CeCe, coming off that ACL injury. Up next, upon further review, here on Unsportsmanlike.
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1: A bandwagon fan. 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
11: But the weekend is over. 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
11: With Chris Canty.
12: All right, y'all know what time it is. This is Upon Further Review. It's what we do, 7 a.m. on every single Monday, coming off of the weekend that was in sports. And I give you my top three most fascinating topics the way that I see them. But before I get into that, I have to introduce the First Lady of Unsportsmanlike, Michelle Smallman.
8: Thank you. Hello.
12: No Evan Cohen today. I am the resident Super Bowl champ. And away we go.
11: Number three.
12: Let's kick this off. Jaylen Brown responds to analytics criticism amidst trade talks. During a recent radio interview, our very own resident front office executive, Bobby March, said that front offices across the NBA have, quote, mixed feelings about Brown. Quote, I had one analytics guy say that, yeah, we view him as the seventh best player on a team, end quote. That prompted JB to go on social media and respond. Quote, analytics nowadays used to discredit and control narratives, roll a ball out, none of these dudes better than me on both ends. Who does he work for? Nobody has more combined regular season playoff games, more combined regular season and playoff games won since I entered the league 10 years ago, end quote. Gotta say, Smalls, I'm with JB, I'm with Jaylen Brown on this one. The pendulum has swung way too far when it comes to the numbers being the Bible for teams when it comes to decision-making. Mm-hmm. Numbers don't always quantify a player's impact on a game. And just because you can explain your decision with analytics, it doesn't absolve you from blame when the said decisions don't work out. Cavs coach Kenny Atkinson invoking analytics in the Eastern Conference Finals is still every bit as ridiculous today as it was a month ago when he initially said the comments. I'm sick of people throwing analytics in our faces as if it's the end-all, be-all. The games aren't played by robots. They're played by human beings. Jaylen Brown is 1,000% on point with this.
13: Yeah, whatever numbers that people could point to say Jaylen Brown isn't a top two player on a team, I would counter with three. That's the number I'm looking at. And that's top line resume items for Jaylen Brown. Conference Finals MVP, Finals MVP, NBA champion. That's all I need to hear. The guy, multiple times when his team needed him to step up and be the best player on the team, not only in the regular season, but in the postseason, was able to do it. What are we doing here? When it comes to Jaylen Brown, what are we doing here? I know everybody wants to be the smartest person in the room, and they want to find something that cracks the code. They want to be able to forecast things in an appropriate and cutting-edge way. But sometimes we get too far in the weeds with this stuff, CC. We see it all across sports. I saw it for so long in baseball. It used to drive me nuts. I'm like, okay, but the computer and the numbers don't account for X, Y, Z that's happening with a player's body or in his life or in his mind or how to quantify the clutch gene. It's just ridiculous. So to say that he's the seventh best player on a team, we've gone too far.
12: Yeah, we've gone too far. Now, here's the thing. He's going to end up getting traded at some point this summer.
13: Mm-hmm.
12: And I can promise you, wherever he goes, he won't be the seventh best player on the team. He's going to be a top two contributor to a team that is trying to win a title.
13: Right.
12: So there is going to be a team out there that says, yeah, whatever that analytics guy that Bobby Marks was talking to was saying about Jaylen Brown, it's absolutely ridiculous. He has already proven that he can be a top two player on a championship-winning team. So the analytics or whatever metrics that you're using are clearly wrong because the objective is to win a championship. He's already proven that he can do that as a top two player. I don't get it. I'll never understand it. I just think that in professional sports, we've gone far, way too far when it comes to justifying decisions or opinions strictly by using numbers.
13: Do you know what it is, Cece? Real quick.
12: Go ahead.
13: I think people are afraid. They're operating from a place of fear because we know that the runway for you to have these top jobs, whether it's in a front office or as a coach, it's fleeting. If you don't get it done in a short amount of time, usually you're out of there. And so if you have a number or some evidence that is telling you if you make X decision, you're in a better position to succeed. I think people are afraid to trust their own gut and their mind and what they're seeing. And they want to go back on the numbers because they think, okay, this is me having the cheat code to the test. And that's not necessarily how it works.
12: Smalls, you know where you never hear analytics from? The team that's winning.
13: Yeah.
12: You never hear them say, yeah, you know, the analytics said that this player was better than that player in these minutes, so that's why we did it. You never hear that from the winning side.
13: I didn't have that from the Knicks.
12: Never heard that from the Knicks, not once. It's ridiculous.
13: Didn't hear any of that, especially when the Spurs led by double digits in every game that the Knicks won. Analytics.
12: Talk about it.
13: Analytics would have told you that it was impossible for the Knicks to do what they did. And yet here they are, cohesive. The chemistry was right there.

0: W. Smalls, what say you?
1: Totally agree, CC. And I know a lot of this is circled around Caitlin Clark, or at least she's part of the conversation in a big, big way. I went back and looked because, like I said, the commentary is always there about her getting targeted and teams going after her. She has received, or been on the receiving end, I should say, of 9 flagrant fouls since she came into the league in 2024. It's the most towards any player in that time frame. And the opposition knows that she doesn't like physicality, so they attack her. But to your point, she is a draw. And I know that a lot of other players don't want to hear that, but you have to make sure that the stars in your game, the reason why a lot of people are buying tickets, are going to be able to be healthy and out there on the floor. So this is definitely something that the W needs to discuss and look into.
0: Yeah, I mean, a high tide raises all boats.
1: Correct.
0: And Caitlin Clark is a super yacht.
1: Yeah.
0: There's no question about it. When she came into the league, it made it a lot easier for companies to fork over, you know, 10-figure checks when it comes to media rights deals. The WNBA wasn't seeing that type of growth and that type of interest until Caitlin Clark came into the league. It was on the upswing, but now it's skyrocketed. And so I understand players might feel a way about Caitlin Clark bringing in a whole new audience, a whole new fan base, but doesn't that benefit everybody? Isn't that what everybody wants to see?
1: Yes.
0: And so I guess the what they're doing in terms of, you know, knocking her around, pushing her around, I'm not going to say that physicality doesn't have its place, but grabbing somebody by the throat should never be a part of a basketball game.
1: Correct.
0: Whether it's the NBA or the WNBA. And that's a bridge too far, and I don't know how anybody can justify what Alyssa Thomas did, even if the refs didn't get it right in real time on the court. The W still made the right decision by suspending Alyssa Thomas, and they need to be more proactive when it comes to deterring those types of behaviors on the court. Next.
2: Number one.
0: The PGA Tour establishes a new competitive format to debut in 2028. This was announced at TPC River Highlands this week. Former NFL executive and current PGA Tour CEO Brian Rolup has pushed through the adoption of a merit-based structure of promotion and relegation, separating golfers in the PGA Tour Championship Series and the PGA Tour Challenger Series alongside a match play postseason. I mean, listen, those are three great words. Match play, postseason, and golf. Amazing. So, the PGA Tour Championship Series 15 regular season events, which will feature 120-player fields with no sponsor exemptions or alternates and a 36-hole cut to the top 65 and ties. Purses will be at least $20 million each, and the postseason, the season-ending tour championship, will shift away from its longtime home in Atlanta and rotating prestigious courses across the U.S. It will become a two-week playoff featuring a group stage transitioning into a bracketed match play format. Smalls, I am fired up about what we're going to see. I mean, listen, today, this morning, we're going to get Victor Hovland and Scotty Scheffler at TPC River Islands in sudden depth. I love the idea of matching up golfers and having match play in a bracket, NCAA tournament style. It's going to be amazing. Where are you at when it comes to the new format for the PGA Tour in 2028?
1: I love it. I love that they are thinking of ways to sharpen their sport. And they talked a lot about the word meritocracy when they were talking about the changes that they're implementing. They want the results to matter more than popularity, more than sponsorships and things of that nature. See, if it was up to me, we'd have relegation in every sport. I love the idea of you being forced not to be bad, and there being consequences on the back end of that. But I love this out of golf. Like they said, they're competing for fans' attention, so the way that they can sharpen their product and make it more compelling, more dramatic, have the competition be at a higher level, I think is very smart.
0: Yeah, I mean, listen, a lot of the conversation started with the emergence of the LIV Tour. That has since floundered a little bit. The funding from the LIV Tour is shaky.
1: Yeah.
0: And so I like the idea of Brian Rolup being, you know, proactive when it comes to trying to find ways to innovate in the sport, because it's not necessarily about satisfying current PGA Tour fans. It's how you can bring in other fans. It's how you can, you know, establish a bigger team.

0: content for your sport and thereby drive revenue and drive growth. Now, our resident golf enthusiast, Pat Costello, where do you land when it comes to the PGA Tour and their new format?
1: I was kind of confused by it when they first announced it, and I'm still a little bit confused by it. So I actually asked Michael Kim about it when I was on the course with him.
2: Oh, nice.
1: And he just goes, hey, just play well and it's fine. Like, the answer is always just more birdies. It's like, yeah, that makes sense. So
2: I love that you got went straight to the source, a PGA golfer.
0: Exactly. So you're not against it, Pat?
1: No, I'm not against it. I mean, it's not, it doesn't seem like it's all that different from kind of how it already functions, but I have to look into it more.
3: How does it impact your caddying career?
2: Oh, great question.
1: We'll find out.
3: More birdies, I guess.
1: More birdies more is always birdies. The answer.
2: What do you see here?
0: Match play, though, Pat? That's got to be kind of cool.
1: I do like match play. I love that they're bringing match play back. I hated that they got rid of it.
0: Yeah, there we go. So that is upon further review.
2: Great stuff, CeCe. And coming up next, a lot going on with Brandon Ayuk. Great negotiation tactics or concerning behavior? We'll get you up to speed and answer that question next here on Unsportsmanlike, presented by Progressive Insurance.
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0: 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A more difficult riddle to figure out, CC, is what's going on with wide receiver Brandon Ayuk and the San Francisco 49ers. So let's go back in time here. So last July, essentially a year ago, the 49ers voided the guaranteed money for 2026 and Brandon Ayuk's four-year $120 million contract. They had signed him to that extension in August 2024. And since then, the two parties have basically been beefing. So after they voided the guaranteed money, it came out that they were not pleased with the way that he was rehabbing, that he didn't participate in rehab sessions for his torn ACL, MCL, and meniscus. He suffered that injury in his right knee back in 2024. So they put him on the reserve left team list back in December, because he stopped showing up at the team facility. Now, veterans and the 49ers, CC, are scheduled to report to training camp July 25th. And Brandon Ayuk has been very vocal about his displeasure with the situation. We'll put it that way. And he's been speaking out on social media. So he had a 3.5-minute video where he discussed his relationship with the 49ers. And he said he's not coming back. Here's what Brandon Ayuk had to say via his YouTube.
1: We is not cool. We won't be cool. And I will never be stepping in that building except for on October 19th when I come through with that and belt.
0: CC, your reaction. Brandon Ayuk leaving no gray area as to how he feels about the 49ers and the situation at hand.
2: Yeah, but here's the problem that Brandon Ayuk is facing. He might have to step back in the building to force the San Francisco 49ers to stop squatting on his rights and to cut him so he can sign as an unencumbered free agent. Because right now, with no guarantees on his salary in 2026, the 49ers aren't compelled to do anything. And when this player is on social media and he's talking reckless and he's bad-mouthing the head coach, the GM, the organization, there's no incentive for San Francisco to do him any favors and allow him to hook up with his next team earlier in the calendar in terms of preparation for the upcoming season. So, Yeah, if Brandon Ayuk wants to force the 49ers hand, then he has to show up for work. Now, here's the thing. If he's under contract and he reports to training camp or he shows up to the facility to work out, they have to let him. And so if it's a situation where they don't want him to be there and he decides he goes there, that's when the 49ers would be compelled to do something. Mm-hmm. And I think that's how it's going to have to escalate in order for Brandon Ayuk to get what he wants.
0: Well, it seems like he'll take it there. It seems like he'll do whatever is necessary in order for him to get what he wants. And you mentioned his next team. It's very clear that he's trying to navigate his way to Washington to play for the Commanders and with his former teammate at Arizona State, Jaden Daniels. Several times throughout this saga, CC, he's talked about wanting to join the Commanders. He's held up a football with a Commanders logo on it. He did it again in the video that we're talking about that he posted to YouTube on Saturday. He's done it prior to that.
2: He wore a Commander's hat?
0: Yeah, he wore a Commander's hat. He's posted on Instagram several times that he wants to go there. So if this is his desired outcome and he needs to go to the building and be a malcontent in order for them to be pushed in a situation for him to get what he wants, I don't think he's against that, CC. It seems like he is in a position to do, or he's putting himself in a position to do whatever it takes.
2: Oh, for sure. And here's the thing. If you're talking about Brandon Ayuk on a minimum deal, then I'd absolutely think that it's worth the risk for the Washington Commanders, right, to take that flyer knowing that there is a personal relationship there. But you are talking about a receiver that averaged 14.5 yards per catch. Right? This is a guy that has had a 1,000-yard year. This is a guy that has made an All-Pro. Like, this guy is talented when he's rolling. The only problem is we haven't seen Brandon Ayuk on the field nearly enough in recent years. Since the start of 2024, you're talking about this dude playing in a total of 7 games out of a possible 34. So Brandon Ayuk has not been healthy or available the last couple of years. And on top of that, he's bringing in a hell of a lot of baggage to your organization. If you want to sign him on a minimum deal, then it makes some sense. If you're the Commanders, I guess you're just going to cycle through ex-49ers wide receivers until you find one that sticks.
0: Right.
2: But I do think that he does address a need for Washington in terms of being able to have another bona fide threat opposite of Scary Terry. So I like the potential of Brandon Ayuk, just so long as you protect the franchise's interest by not investing too much in the salary that you're giving this guy.
0: There's so many interesting layers to this. We don't even know what Washington's desire level is when it comes to Brandon Ayuk. Like, when we were talking about A.J. Brown and his divorce that was impending with the Eagles, and we knew that the Patriots were a landing spot because we knew that they had definitive interest in him. And I know the Commanders can't come out and publicly say that they want Brandon Ayuk because he's technically still under contract with the 49ers, but we still don't know that it's a done deal if he gets what he wants. Now, in addition to everything that we've already outlined, there is the wrinkle, CC, that comes with his agent. So Ryan Williams is Brandon Ayuk's former agent. He's apparently friends and has a business relationship with John Lynch of the 49ers. Brandon Ayuk said on Friday on his Instagram that he had fired his agent back in November, and that there's nobody that will be speaking for him. So that's another thing to keep in mind as this is going down. Brandon Ayuk also went on his YouTube and talked about the conversation or communication that he's had with John Lynch, the 49ers, or potentially a lack thereof. Here's what he had to say.
1: General manager gonna pull up to my house. Oh, weirdo. Like, bro, don't pull up to my house uninvited, boy. Safe. Little but I knew it was gonna do it. So I'm looking at my camera, my front door camera. I see a big old white boy, white man, former NFL safety. And I'm like, oh, hell no. And I know my wife is about to be back home soon. So I had to call my wife and say, it's a big white man at the house. I don't know what he's doing over there. He was not invited. Creepy. So if you on your way home, just spin the block a few times, because I don't know what bro on.
0: So Brandon Ayuk alleging that John Lynch showed up to his house uninvited. He did not provide the ring cam video or evidence like that he was referencing there, but suggested that the situation wasn't safe for he and his wife, CeCe. Your reaction?
2: Yeah, I don't know how to read that interpretation from Brandon Ayuk. All I will say is this. If the general manager shows up to your house, this is somebody that is literally controlling your employment. It's a conversation that needs to be had, and apparently it's not one that could be had over the phone. So I don't know if I would read it as a threat. Clearly that's how he's interpreting it, but it's just adding layer upon layer to an already tense, weird situation. So I just think that it's time for this to end. And the San Francisco 49ers need to go ahead and release Brandon Ayuk, because it's clear that they have no intentions of allowing him to play for them this upcoming season. The relationship has soured. It's done. There are no more guarantees within his contract. Cut the man so both parties can be done with this saga. It's enough already. I understand you're holding on to his rights because you can. But just because you can doesn't mean you should. Mm-hmm. And the San Francisco 49ers, John Lynch, Kyle Shanahan have already made their point. Teams are past OTAs. Teams are past minicamps. Go ahead and move on from this dude and allow him to continue his NFL career.
0: Well, coming up next, we'll ask our resident GM how he would handle this situation with Brandon Ayuk. And if he was running the Commanders, would he want to take a chance on him? Mike Tannenbaum joins us next here on Unsportsmanlike.
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5: Hey, let me ask you, you wore a Godzilla t-shirt to the press conference. 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
6: I'm a big fan of Godzilla. 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And, that's the kind of mental imagery that I had, and that's kind of how I viewed them sending me in. Like, I was like, I came and out, my one job was to wreck shop, and now I'm just moving from one body of water to the other. So that's...
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21: 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Alongside our resident Super Bowl champion Chris Canty, I'm Michelle Smallman. No Evan Cohen today, but our ESPN NFL front office insider, former NFL GM Mike Tannenbaum is here in studio. Mike T, what's going on?
22: Hey, Michelle. Good to be with you.
21: Great to be with you as always. We were just talking about the Brandon Ayuk situation. He and the San Francisco 49ers at odds. He obviously wants out there. And in a 3.5 minute long YouTube video, he alleged that GM John Lynch showed up at his house. He didn't have a confrontation with them, but he said that he showed up at his house. Did you ever have to show up to a player's house when you were a GM to handle a confrontation or perhaps an uncomfortable situation?
22: Oh, yeah. More than one. And, you know.
21: More than one.
22: Oh, yeah. I mean, like, really, your job description as a GM is you're the chief problem-solving officer.
21: Yeah.
22: So, things come up all the time.
21: And you'd rather do it face-to-face?
22: So you would
21: arrive at someone's home?
22: Yeah.
21: So that's not out of pocket or it's not out of practice for a GM to do that?
22: Yeah. Now, context is when you go there, it's not unexpected, and sometimes you're going to meet the player and the agent. Or, you know, there would be a lot of times we'd have meeting, like, outside the building, like, over lunch or whatever, you know, because typically, like, players don't feel like when you give an offer, oh, like, I think you're paying me too much, you know, I'm overpaid, I want to take less, or, you know, somebody in your building, like, you know what, I don't want that promotion. Like, so you're always dealing with people that, you know, feel like they're underpaid, or you're just always putting out fires. Like, this one's much more high profile, but that's a big part of the job. I mean, it's story for another day, but that's why a lot of GMs, you know, when they make that transition, they struggle right away because they've either been a former scout and can tell you that player A is better than player B, maybe from the administrative side. But, you know, this is a leadership position. It's one of, it's the ultimate people job. So, the fact, knowing John Lynch the way I know him, he's a very sincere person. And I can see him doing that with all the right intentions.
21: Just to get face-to-face and have the dialogue?
22: Yeah, absolutely.
23: So, Mr. T, how does this end up getting resolved when it comes to the Brandon Ayuk of it all in San Francisco?
22: Hey, Chris, I'd say, look, I think it's beyond inconceivable that he ever plays for them again, given what's happened. I was always one for, like, look, we're sitting here, it's June 29th, it's doubtful anyone's going to trade for him, let's just cut our losses and move on. Like, every day this goes on, like, what is it going to benefit us if we know we're going to cut him at some point? I would speak to the owner, I'd speak to the head coach, Kyle Shanahan, in this case, and say, hey, look, we made a million mistakes, he's made a million mistakes, let's cut our losses and let's get ready for the season.
21: If you were the Washington Commanders, which is the team that he's very publicly campaigning to go to, given everything you've seen from him as this saga has progressed, would you want to take a chance on him?
22: Yeah, well, certainly I go through the process. You know, the fact that he's good friends with your star quarterback certainly helps. There's two sides to every story. The truth is somewhere usually in the middle. And they certainly could use a receiver. He's 28 years old. He averages 14 yards a catch. With that said, I would be concerned with some of the things he's done and what are we bringing into the locker room? What message are we sending? You know, some of the times, like, you could be in a situation like this where you bring in your 8 to 10 leaders. I'm sure Chris was part of a lot of those conversations in his career where, hey, we have an opportunity to get a really good player, but look, there's been bumps in the road. Does anybody have any concerns? Let's talk about it ahead of time.
23: Mr. T, we got Bijan Robinson and Jahmyr Gibbs both angling for contract extensions with their respective franchises. They came in the same draft. Of course, Bijan went first. If you're looking to pay one of those running backs, if you can only choose one, who's the guy that you're paying, and what does the contract look like?
22: Yeah, I'd love to pay both, but if you're forced by hand, I would go with Gibbs just because he's a little bit more explosive. I love Bijan Robinson. I think he's great and has to go to the top of the class. You know, I think one of the things that running backs in general are going to argue is, like, look, we're point scorers, we're explosive. Certainly those two are. So the dogma of not paying a running back, Chris, is going to be something I would fight hard and say, well, wait a second, look at these receivers, upwards of $40 million a year. And try to close the gap. But there is a big gap between the running back and receiver markets.
21: We're speaking with our ESPN NFL front office insider and former NFL GM Mike Tannenbaum here on Unsportsmanlike. And Mike T, one of the biggest storylines that we've had in football over the past couple months is Brendan Sorsby, the former Texas Tech quarterback who was embroiled in a gambling scandal. So he can't play at Texas Tech. The NFL denied the supplemental draft. And the CFL is the latest league that said that they're going to block Brendan Sorsby from playing for them. Does he have any options remaining? If you were counseling him or guiding him, what would you tell him to do?
22: Yeah, I mean, it looks like the best thing he could do is just be, and I think this was laid out with the letter from the league when they denied his petition to go in the supplemental draft, like, be the best version of yourself, like, work on yourself. And by the way, like, your audience, first and foremost, is yourself, but then it's the 32 other teams, and document it. You know, meet with a clinician, you know, get in the best shape of your life, show rigor, discipline, remorse, accountability, and set yourself up for the best version you can starting in 2027. And I'll say this, like, I've seen players go two ways when that happens, be it because of injury or otherwise. Some look at this as, you know, the greatest opportunity they've ever had. It's going to be a second chance. And others really struggle when they're not in, you know, structure, mm-hmm. not within the constraints of a very, you know, defined schedule. So, look, I really hope it works out. I'm a big believer in giving someone, you know, a second chance, but obviously, you know, more than one league has now spoken between college, the NFL, and CFL, and hopefully he learns from this, and really it starts with, hey, I made a mistake, I have to own that.
23: Mr. T, staying with quarterbacks that could potentially be a part of the 2027 NFL draft class, Archie Manning came out over the weekend and said that he was disappointed in people that, quote, crowned his grandson before he ever took a snap as a starter in major college football at Texas. I'm curious to know from your perspective, what is your perception of Arch Manning, and is he at the top of the class when it comes to quarterbacks that you expect to be drafted next spring?
22: Yeah, look, I think that's why we all love Archie, right? He'll tell, like, he is old school. And, you know, if you just go by how they played last year, Dante Moore, in my opinion, was the better player. Arch Manning got better, and I think we're all expecting him to come out, but I give Arch a lot of credit. Like, he has to work on his fundamentals. Like, to me, his completion percentage has to go up by at least, you know, 10 percentage points. Now, they just added Cam Coleman from Auburn. That'll help. Defensively, they added Will Muschamp. I think that's going to help, so they should be a better team. But, you know, I feel like with college football guys, like, we talk so much about Sorsby, litigation, potential, you know, new legislation, but it's the games. Like, they play so many big games this year. It's going to be really exciting. They got Ohio State week two. They got Texas A&M, LSU. Like, it's going to be a great season. And Arch Manning has all the ability in the world. And I give him a ton of credit, not only for staying in school in 2026, but not even definitively deciding what he'll do in the future. And I give him a ton of credit. You could go back to 1997. We were at the Jets. Peyton Manning considered coming out. He wanted to spend another year at Tennessee, and obviously, you know, the rest is history.
21: Mm-hmm. He's our ESPN NFL front office insider, Mike Tannenbaum, joining us here on Unsportsmanlike. And Mike T, we like to call ourselves a show of accountability, so we like to go back a year ago and see what we were talking about, see what hot takes we had, or just general takes, and see if they still held water. So a year ago today, Chris Canty said that it would be disappointing if Patrick Mahomes only won one more Super Bowl. Reminder, they were coming off a failed three-peat attempt. The Eagles beat them in that Super Bowl. This is a guy who's gone to five Super Bowls and won three. Do you think it would be a disappointment if Mahomes only won one Super Bowl? And do you think he can get back to and even win another one?
22: Yeah, I agree with Chris, and I think he will. I don't think it's going to be this year. I think this is a team that has an unusual amount of questions. Ironically, Michelle, starting with Patrick Mahomes, my experience with quarterbacks are, when they have a lower body injury, you know, an Achilles, an ACL, like, until they're hit, go to the ground and get up, they're not fully healed. And even though he'll be medically cleared, and I have no doubt he'll be Superman again, I just don't know if it's going to be this year. And look, Rashee Rice is their number one receiver, and He spent 30 days in jail, came off another knee procedure of his own. I think at corner they'll be okay. I love Mansoor Delane. They're going to try to squeeze a year out of L'Jarius Sneed coming back. But for a team that we talk about in dynastic terms, there's an unusual amount of questions.
23: Mr. T, every single year we see these worst of first candidates in the NFL. And this year the top candidate is the Detroit Lions out of the NFC North. Now, ironically, a couple of years ago, they were the team that was in first place in the division. So I'll ask the inverse. Who's the team that was a division winner from 2025 that you see as a potential regression candidate?
22: Well, I would just go with Denver because I like the Chargers. Denver hasn't done anything wrong, in my opinion, but I think the Chargers, if they have two healthy tackles and Rashawn Slater and Joe, if they're healthy for all 17 games, I think Mike McDaniel's going to bring some very necessary balance to that team. I think Herbert gets hit less, and I think the Chargers could be really good going to year three here with Coach Harbaugh. So that, to me, is the team that could really make some real noise this year.
21: I was hoping you were going to say the Bears.
22: Yeah. I'm their
21: division winner that could regress.
22: Yeah. I mean, they had a lot of things go really well for them. Now, look, they're talented. Some questions about their pass rush.
21: Tough strength of schedule.
22: Very tough strength of schedule, especially in Green Bay.
21: That's right. Thank you, Mike T. Mike Tannenbaum, our ESPN NFL front office insider.
22: Leading the witness, Michelle.
21: Mike T, this, you and I love love. We've been saying this for years.
22: Yes.
21: Now's the time. This is the season.
22: I need a Jordan Love, Justin Herbert, like 1-2 in the MVP race. You know, that's what I
21: Okay, let me ask you this, because we talk about both of those guys in possibility terms. Jordan Love obviously has had more postseason success than Justin Herbert. But if this season the results are the same, where we're not seeing Jordan Love be in the MVP conversation, we're not seeing the Packers go further into the playoffs, we're not seeing Justin Herbert win playoff games, does the narrative around both of those guys change?
22: Not in my mind. I think they're both uber talented, high character guys that are athletic and durable. I really think both of them, if we were starting a team, the three of us, and we were looking at like the prototype of what we want them to look like, I'm hard pressed. I mean, they're big and strong and accurate, and like, look, could Jordan Love make, you know, have a handful of throws that you don't like? Yeah, but we said the same thing about Brett Favre. You know, Justin Herbert has to get over the hump. We've said that about a ton of quarterbacks. And when you think about, like, would you rather have, you know, I'm just picking some names, Julian Singh or C.J. Carr or Dante Moore before those guys? Like, I don't think so. Like, those are grown men who could play really well. And, again, they both have areas they could continue to improve. But I think both of them are going to be great players.
21: Our NFL front office insider, Mike Tannenbaum, joining us here on Unsportsmanlike. Thank you, Mike T.
22: All right. Thanks, guys.
21: Coming up next is Pat Costello with I'm Over It. Keep it here on Unsportsmanlike.
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28: As families head into summer travel season, there's one thing many people forget to plan for. What happens if someone gets sick when you're away from home? Joining us now is Dr. Peter McCullough with some smart ways to be prepared before summer begins. Doctor, summer is supposed to be relaxing, but travel can come with surprises. So why is summer a time when families should think ahead medically?
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28: What are some of the most common issues that families will run into during these summer trips from a medical standpoint?
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5: I'm over it. With Pat the producer.
6: Why didn't anyone tell me how important conditioner was to hair?
7: You don't have hair.
6: I use it on my beard. Nuno's a coward.
8: Oh.
6: So I'm going to a concert tonight because I'm trying to be a cultured member of society. Nuno called me an inspiration for doing this type of thing.
9: Can you imagine Javonte trying to tackle Derrick Henry?
10: No, I can't.
8: Absolutely.
11: Wait. The thing is, I think I could. I am about 5'5", 140 pounds.
12: Ugh. I'm over it. I'm sick and tired and over it.
6: Get a life.
8: It is time for I'm Over It, if I could speak, where our producer, Pat Costello, gives us things that are on his mind and sports and his life and the world. Alongside Chris Candy, I am Michelle Smallman. Pat, take it away.
6: We'll get to sports in a second, but Michelle Smallman.
8: Oh, boy, here we go, CC.
6: Cheated on Friday.
8: I didn't cheat.
6: Michelle Smallman cheated in the word of the day, ladies and gentlemen of the jury.
8: Cheat.
6: I would like you to take a listen to Michelle Smallman's video that she posted about it.
8: What's up? Okay, guys, we are tied 2-2 heading into the show on this Friday. Let's bring home the win so Evan has a miserable weekend.
13: Scintillation.
8: Scintillation is our word of the day. It means a sparkling or flickering of light.
13: Scintillation.
8: Our scintillating conversation about the Saints and Tyler Shuck.
14: Ed Norton and Brad Pitt were at the soccer game last night standing together, and they made a Fight Club joke, Edward Norton talking to Edward Norton. Because Tyler Durden, Fight Club, Brad Pitt's character, the whole thing is, it's not actually a character, it's just himself. Don't, if you do spoiler.
8: Spoiler alert.
14: Oh my God, I saw it in your eyes. You're Fabergé egging this stuff.
6: Is Fight Club a good movie?
14: No, yes. It's a great movie.
6: I don't think so.
14: Oh,
6: I'm out on it.
8: I've never seen it.
14: Never seen Fight Club?
8: Mm-mm.
15: I called that off the air as Evan was setting it up. I was like, Michelle is not going to get this reference.
6: He did.
16: Also, was that your guess for word of the day?
14: Yeah, Fabergé.
8: Fabergé is not our word of the day.
14: Well, I have no idea.
8: Scintillating is our word of the day.
14: That's ridiculous. Oh!
6: Ladies and gentlemen of the jury. Scintillating was not the word of the day. It was scintillation as played on your app. Michelle Smallman, a cheat.
8: A couple things here. One, Evan guessed Fabergé. So even if I got it wrong,
6: nope.
8: I win because
6: not
8: he
6: true.
8: Guessed incorrectly.
6: Not true, because we went through this on Thursday where we said Evan guessed wrong and you almost didn't get the word of the day in. And then you had to jam it in right at the end of the show.
8: If he guesses it wrong, he loses,
6: too. Yeah, but you have to use the word properly during the show, and you did not.
8: Scintillation is the noun, scintillating the adjective.
15: Yeah, but they're different words.
6: That's not the word.
15: It's a different conjugation of the word.
6: Your word was scintillation, and you did not use that word.
8: CeCe, put on your white wig. Be the judge here, please. Where do you come down on this ruling?
9: I am with Vegas East. You did not use the word.
8: Dang.
9: As described by the word of the day app, it is scintillation, not scintillating. You have to use it.
16: I, as the producer of the show, agree with Michelle, so you win.
6: That's not how it works.
16: No, it does.
6: She didn't use the word of the day.
8: But Evan guessed wrong.
6: Yeah, but you didn't use the word. You didn't use the word during the show.
9: You have to use the word.
6: You have to use the word to get the point. You didn't use the word.
8: Okay, well, then we need to develop some pretty hard guidelines for the word of the day.
6: Yeah, I think it's pretty easy. Well,
9: use the word.
8: he guessed wrong.
15: That's a tough guideline.
8: So he loses regardless of what happens after that.
15: No. He guessed wrong after you used the word incorrectly. If you had said scintillation instead of scintillating, he probably would have guessed scintillation
9: agreed.
15: And not scintillating.
16: You know what
9: agreed.
16: This is? This is the like what the NBA does with the last 2-minute report on post games.
15: Yeah, we love the L2MR.
16: You lost the game. our bad, that was a foul, or that wasn't a foul. That's what this is.
15: But we didn't know that because she didn't reveal. She didn't reveal what the word was. She said the word was scintillating. You missed it. It wasn't scintillating. It was scintillation, which Evan probably would have gotten. A cheat, I say. Cheating.
9: Yeah.
16: You're still a winner, Mom.
9: She fudged it a little bit on Friday.
8: If we're being honest, I recorded the first part of the video after the show, and when I played it on my phone for Rob, we had to do a second take because I gasped and said, ooh, I used the adjective and not the noun.
15: Ooh, I cheated.
9: Yeah.
15: Whoopsie.
8: I wrote it down, because what happens is I get it on my phone in the morning, and I write it down on a piece of paper, and I wrote it down as scintillating, not scintillation. But I thought, oh, well, he guessed wrong, so even though I may have flubbed it a little bit, he still lost.
9: No, I feel like we have to strike Friday from the record.
8: So it was a tie.
9: And if we do, then it's a tie week. Yes.
15: If he had guessed an incorrect word before you used it, it would be maybe different. Then you just, use the word later in the show to dunk on him. But you used the word before he had even guessed. And, scintillating isn't going to tip anyone off. That's a pretty
9: good
15: word.
9: No, but if you say scintillation. Absolutely.
15: Evan's like, absolutely. Oh. Evan's catching that for sure.
8: Fine. It's a push.
15: Thank you.
8: I say under protest.
16: Well, hold on.
7: Admitting that you cheated.
16: I'll solve this. Which one of you showed up today?
8: I am here.
16: You win.
9: Actually, no. It's the win for all of us because Evan didn't show up.
8: So we win today and I won the week. Next one, Pat.
7: I went to the Travelers basically this entire weekend. I went on Wednesday, obviously, to caddy for Michael Kim. Yes. And then I went on Friday, Saturday, and Sunday. Left because of the rain. But I got to, on Friday, watch Scottie Scheffler's dad do a live I'm Over It in the gallery.
8: What?
7: So we're standing on the 15th hole, and it is packed, obviously. Everyone wants to see Scottie Scheffler play up, and I think Wyndham Clark's group with Tommy Fleetwood was either right in front or right behind them, so it is packed. No internet, nothing. And Scottie Scheffler's dad is standing there trying to get into the stands that he has a ticket for, but he's not allowed in because he can't get on his app to get the ticket, because the internet's not working. So we're watching Scottie Scheffler's dad be like, I hate the internet, I have no patience for this, and storm off. It was incredible.
8: So what happened? Did he get in?
7: I don't know. He disappeared into the crowd. But it was unbelievable to watch this man have a complete meltdown about the internet.
9: That's crazy, because that could potentially happen, and you don't have a backup. Like, there isn't any pass that you put around your neck or that you wear with you when you're going to these special areas at the tournament. That doesn't make sense to me.
7: And it looked like he had just recently had some kind of surgery done or something, because he had like a walking stick and I think he had like a brace or something on his knee.
8: You would think VIPs, to Cece's point, would have something on their person that would identify them to security. This man or woman can come through.
9: Oh, Smalls, when we go to special events, special sporting events, we have the passes around our neck, or you wear it on your, a clip on your waistband, but you have a special pass, a physical pass, that you can show the ushers or security so you can tell them that you belong in this area. I'm surprised that Scottie Scheffler's dad doesn't have that.
8: Yeah.
9: It's a miss by the PGA Tour.
8: I was just going to say, the PGA needs to look into this because...
7: So I think he had one that would get him like into the clubhouse and onto the driving range and all those kinds of things, but you need an extra ticket to sit in that specific grandstand with like a suite level thing. I don't know.
9: Well, that's just ridiculous.
7: It was really funny to watch, though.
9: If I've got access to all of these other areas, why wouldn't I have access to these quote-unquote special grandstands? That's just silly.
7: Just say I'm Scottie's dad.
9: I'm Scottie Scheffler's dad. Let me in. What are you doing, PGA Tour?
8: I need to get near him. Come on. We're on Sportsmanlike.
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32: Yeah, of course.
31: You waited 3 years to tell me this?
32: I've told you this before. You just don't listen.
33: Michelle, name some Killers songs.
34: Oh, boy.
32: Mr. Brightside.
33: Yep, good start. Any else?
32: That's all you need to know.
33: Really, that's it?
32: No, there's more.
33: what other ones?
31: Tell us.
33: We're waiting.
32: If you played them, I would know them.
31: Then right. You don't know them.
32: Hold on, let me look them up.
31: No, that's the whole point.
32: This is all you need to know. When you're talking Killers, you're talking Mr. Brightside. We're on Sportsmanlike here on ESPN Radio, presented by Progressive Insurance. 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Alongside Chris Canty, I'm Michelle Smallman, our resident Killers obsessive guy, Evan Cohen. He's like their number one fan. How do you say that?
9: Is he? Is he? Are we sure?
35: I would put the
32: band. He loves the Killers.
33: He's up there.
32: Evan Cohen loves the Killers.
35: Just to be on the safe side, I would say the band, the Killers. Because when you say he loves the Killers.
32: Correct. The band, the Killers.
33: What is Evan always saying he wants in a player, though? He's like, I want him to be a killer on the court. He's got to be grimy. Like, he likes Killers
32: nasty.
33: In many different senses.
32: I want him to be nasty, yeah. He always says.
0: And then he likes the band with the song Mr. Brightside.
32: Totally. Evan Cohen is not with us today. He's off this week. But I think I'm justified in saying that. If you know a band and you like their catalog, but you can only think of the biggest song that they have, that's

0: Fair.
1: I mean, you can enjoy their music, but I don't think you can call yourself a fan of the Killers if you can name one of their songs.
0: But then once I pulled up the catalog, of course, there were many more that I know and enjoy.
1: So you enjoy their music, but you're not a fan.
2: I love Oasis. Wonderwall's great.
0: It is great.
2: Can't name a single other song from them.
0: What's the other one? Blur?
1: Champagne sure. Supernova.
0: Champagne Super. See, I
1: Don't
0: love
1: look
0: that
1: back
0: song.
1: In anger.
0: Love both of those.
1: Yep,
0: just because
1: you're a
0: they
1: big
0: weren't
1: Oasis
0: top
1: fan.
0: Of mind doesn't mean that you're not a fan. See, this is a banger.
3: Is it
2: a banger?
0: Cece, you don't love this song?
3: I mean, it might be a
0: Wonderwall?
3: Good song. I don't know if you could characterize this as a banger.
1: I wouldn't call it a banger.
3: It's a good song.
0: Okay, what are the characteristics of a banger? I say a banger is a song that everyone will sing along to it in unison. And everyone will sing along to Wonderwall in unison.
4: Yes. However, can I bring up this scenario? A Liam Chapman, who is all our bosses and worked for Mike and Mike, he's British.
0: However, loves Oasis.
4: Yes, loves Oasis. But after I've been in situations in social settings with him and he starts singing this over and over and over and over, after like the third time, I'm out. Like, I can't listen to it.
0: We're talking back to back to back?
4: Yeah, back to back to back. Yeah, obviously a lot of libations have been involved,
0: sure.
4: But like back to back to back.
0: Do you have a band or an artist, Cece, that you love as much as Liam loves Oasis and as much as Evan Cohen loves The Killers?
3: Oh, a band that I love. I would probably say Old School New Edition. That's probably the artist that I really, really love. Like anything from New Edition, I could put on at any given time and just rock out like that. So I would probably say New Edition as a band that I just love. Yeah, exactly. Candy Girl. There we
0: go. Oh, see. Banger. Right? You would constitute this as a banger?
3: This is a banger. This is a banger. 1,000%.
0: Hey, what about you guys? Quickly. Nuno, Cam, Pat, do you have a band or an artist that you would say you're a super fan of? No?
2: Not really.
1: I would say I'm either The Killers or The Beatles, which is very basic of me,
0: that's fine.
1: I love The Beatles. It's my favorite band.
2: That's a good answer.
4: All right, there's an old song.
1: Why did you say that so surprised? Yeah, they're the most popular band of all time.
2: Yeah.
1: It's like the most basic answer I could have given, and
3: stunned. The Beatles.
0: Well, I was thinking you were going to say a band or an artist that you could go see live now.
1: I saw Paul McCartney live 12 years ago.
0: Right, but you didn't see the Beatles,
1: obviously. You're right. You're right. I did not.
0: Also, I thought maybe, given your age, that the Beatles might be too in the past for
1: you. No, my parents were listening to him while I was growing up, so I got on board at a young age. Great band.
2: I was going to say Bruce Springsteen, so.
1: Michelle loves Bruce Springsteen.
0: Love The Boss, obviously. Nuno?
4: No, but I think there's a genre of music.
1: Is there any band you like?
4: Yes, I like a lot of bands.
3: Nah.
4: But I think there's a genre of music, if it comes on like a playlist, like I'll start singing. Like 80s, like hair metal, that like Whitesnake,
0: Poison,
4: like that stuff. If it pops in, like I'm all in on that.
0: You're into 80s hair metal
1: bands.
0: That's
1: way more shocking than me saying the Beatles.
3: Wow, I did not expect that, Nuno. That was off the board.
2: Whitesnake is so funny.
0: Do you have a white leather jacket?
1: Did you just say you sing along to these too?
4: Well, some of them, because like if you start listening to some of the lyrics, you're like, probably move off on that. But yeah,
1: God, I'd love
4: like
1: to hear
4: Poison
1: that.
4: Comes on. Like, it's great.
0: Name your favorite Poison song.
4: Like, you know, once, like, pour some sugar on me, or, like, Def Leppard stuff. Like, you know, that type of stuff that pops in, like, occasionally when you need that extra motivation in a workout. Like, it's great.
1: Nuno, can we get a rendition of this?
4: No, I'm not doing that.
0: So when you see Nuno at the gym from now on, guys, just know this is what's in the headphones.
4: Sometimes you need that.
0: This is the most surprising thing I've ever learned about you,
3: Nuno.
0: Yeah,
3: this was off the board.
1: 80s hair metal?
0: I love it. I love it. Nuno has a wild side to him.
3: Smalls, when he said poison, I was thinking never trust a big button to smile.
4: That too, Andy? That too?
3: This is
0: that girl is...
3: I did not expect this from Nuno.
0: I did not expect this from Nuno either. I too would have thought never trust a big button to smile. that girl's poison. And see, you know this.
3: There you go.
0: This feels like the Bruno vibes.
4: This has Will. Yeah, it's all there. It falls all into that.
1: This is a banger.
0: This is a banger.

0: 2018, and it marked the first four-game winning streak this season for the Boston Red Sox, who, oh, by the way, are in last place. New York arrived at Fenway Park with the best record in the AL, but left a game behind Tampa Bay, who's atop the AL East, and the first round of Wimbledon just kicked off on ESPN and the ESPN app. Don't forget Serena Williams back in the mix at Wimbledon. Can't wait for that. CeCe, before we dive into NBA, any of those things that you want to touch on that we saw in sports yesterday?
1: Yeah, I'm just disgusted that my Yankees allowed Boston to sweep the four-game set that they had up that way this weekend. This is a team a week ago that was floundering, couldn't get off the mat, questions around their manager, all of the things. And now we're talking about a situation where they are looking at it and trying to be glass half full, maybe potentially having hope. We know baseball is a long season.
0: Totally.
1: We'll see where things go. We haven't even gotten to July yet. So maybe this is a situation where this ends up being a catalyst for the Boston Celtics to go on a bit of a roll. And as a New York Yankees fan, the last thing you want to do is allow your rival to have any life, to have any hope. And I feel like the Yankees gave that to the Boston Red Sox this weekend and especially last night.
0: And Aaron Judge still out, obviously. I just looked it up to see if there was any update on a timetable for his return. Says still no set timetable as he deals with that fracture in his ribs. Not expected until sometime in August or September. And CeCe, I would imagine that they would be prudent with him. I wouldn't even think about it probably until September. Or at least I shouldn't expect to see him until September if you're the Yankees. So you just hope that the state of the team is in a good spot when he arrives.
1: Well, it better be. It's got to be a lot better than it has the last week. And I'm tired of Jazz Chisholm making a mockery of the sport by his antics. One day it's a lollipop. The next day he's arguing with the umps over a check swing. Enough already. Yeah. Like, we get that you want to be paid. We know the Yankees aren't probably going to give you what you're looking for. Like, make the most of the situation until that's no longer your situation. But I'm just over Jazz Chisholm acting a donkey out there on a baseball diamond.
0: No doubt. Well, coming up next, we are going to dive into NBA free agency. It officially kicks off tomorrow at 6 p.m. Eastern time. We've been monitoring the Jaylen Brown situation. He and the Boston Celtics seem like they're on the verge of a divorce. But could Kawhi Leonard also be on the move? CeCe, we got some interesting information from our Shyam Charania. We're going to let you hear from him next on Sports for Like.
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6: 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Shocking.
7: So now you guys are just like, am I getting picked on because of this? Because I know there's music you listen to, Smalls, that like if people found out, they would laugh at you.
6: I'm all over the board.
8: It was just not the pick that any of us would have thought you were going to say.
7: I'm an eclectic guy. I have range, Pat. I have range.
6: He's an eclectic guy. He has range. Put that on a t-shirt.
7: Look at me now, Grandma.
6: Well, another eclectic guy is Kawhi Leonard. Could the two-time NBA champ and two-time NBA Finals MVP be on the move? Some juicy stuff here. We've been talking a lot about Jaylen Brown's future, but what about Kawhi Leonard? So sources telling ESPN that the Clippers and the Raptors are seriously engaged in trade talks for all NBA forward Kawhi Leonard. LA and Toronto discussed a deal over the last couple weeks as Leonard's reps informed other teams he only wanted to sign an extension with the Raptors, if the Clippers were not going to keep him. He had preferred to stay with the Clippers, but the franchise has made no long-term commitments to him this offseason. He only has the 2026-2027 season left on his contract at $50.3 million. CeCe, our very own Shams Charania, our ESPN senior NBA insider, was just on SportsCenter and had this to say about Kawhi's future.
9: This is a developing story here. The Clippers and the Raptors are seriously engaged in trade talks surrounding Kawhi Leonard going back to the Sixth, going back to Toronto. Ooh. At the crux of this is the Clippers are moving in a younger direction, and Kawhi has 1 year left on his deal at about $50 million. And my understanding is Toronto is the only place he would commit to on a long-term extension if traded outside of Los Angeles. This gives him a ton of leverage in the marketplace. We know when he got traded from the Spurs to the Raptors back in 2018, he said, listen, I'm only going to play one here and one here only, and then I'm out. Yeah. And that's exactly what happened. He led them to a championship. Mm-hmm. He won finals MVP that year in 2019. Then he spent the last 6-7 years with the Clippers. These conversations will continue all day today, potentially throughout the rest of the week, and we'll see if a deal comes to fruition.
6: CeCe, we had heard some stuff percolating over the past week or so about Kawhi and his future with the Clippers. We had heard maybe Toronto, maybe the Spurs, places he's obviously won before and had a lot of success. But Shams saying that he only will sign an extension with the Raptors if the Clippers aren't going to keep him. Your reaction is what?
10: Well, I mean, listen, the Raptors have picks and they have the guys with salaries to match. And if you're talking about pairing Kawhi Leonard with Scottie Barnes, you feel good about what they could potentially do in terms of being a team that maintains their standing and being a top six in the Eastern Conference. I just don't know that Kawhi is going to move the needle for Toronto in the way that he once did. This is a very

0: different version of Kawhi Leonard than when they got him once upon a time back in 2018. So the question is, what ends up happening when it comes to, you know, the things that the Raptors can do around it? And then for the LA Clippers, what do they do with the assets that they get in return for a Kawhi Leonard trade? What do they do with the flexibility? What do they do with potential draft picks and players? That is a huge question. But Kawhi Leonard going to Toronto doesn't move the balance of power, in my opinion, in the Eastern Conference.
1: Yeah, they had a surprisingly good year, won 46 games, number 5 seed in the Eastern Conference. But if Kawhi wants to put his future in the hands of a franchise that he has history with, I'm surprised it's not San Antonio over Toronto. CeCe, when you think about where the Spurs are, going down there to play with Wemby, a lot of young pieces on that team, we looked at the Spurs and we said, what do they need? A veteran guy that they can rely on? I'm just a bit surprised that he would look at the construction and the landscape of Toronto and say, that's where I want to make my future, and not San Antonio. I would just think that would be a little bit more desirable.
0: Yeah, I mean, listen, San Antonio is close to winning. There is no doubt about that. But, I mean, when it comes to the Kawhi of it all, he's probably looking at it and saying, I want to be comfortable, and this is a situation where I'm going to be the guy, and I'm not going to be challenged. I'm not going to be pushed by anybody or anything. And it's going to be a very different scenario in San Antonio because he's not going to be the best player on that roster. So I do think that comfort is going to matter for Kawhi. It matters for every player once they get into their mid and latter 30s. And to me, this would be a comfort move over an opportunity to contend for a championship. Now, maybe, just maybe, Kawhi Leonard is looking at it and saying, I'm not afraid of anybody in the East as opposed to the Western Conference. Maybe there's more of a path the way that he sees it with the Toronto Raptors to getting back to an NBA Finals. I just don't see it the same way.
1: I also know that Steve Ballmer has said several times that he didn't want to move on from Kawhi, but let's not forget about the NBA investigating the aspiration deal between Kawhi Leonard and the Clippers. And if the Clippers are found to be guilty, they could lose more draft picks. So thinking that they could move on from him and kind of replenish what could potentially be coming down the pipeline, capitalizing on Kawhi while they can, could be a prudent move. But still, that's difficult to think about moving on from him. But this is juicy and definitely something that we are going to be monitoring as the day goes on before we get to the start of free agency tomorrow. Now, the other piece of all of this, CeCe, that we're going to be looking at certainly is Jaylen Brown. The Celtics had publicly put Jaylen Brown out there as part of their trade offer for Giannis Antetokounmpo last week, I believe it was. All these dates run together with the Milwaukee Bucks. Obviously, Giannis heading to Miami. And now the Boston Celtics are trying to figure out what they're going to do with Jaylen Brown. They are weighing several offers, dipping their toe in the waters here, seeing what they could yield from a potential deal. But CeCe, they find themselves in a very tricky spot because you've dangled Jaylen Brown out there not once, but twice now. He's accomplished a lot for your organization, and you don't know necessarily if you're going to be able to get the return that you thought you could get for him when this whole thing first started. But I also don't know if the situation is such where you can put together what's been fractured there.
0: Yeah, I don't think they can put the genie back in the lamp. This is done. The horse is out of the barn. You've dangled Jaylen Brown in back-to-back off seasons, and all this dude has done for you is win a championship, win finals MVP, and had you as a top two team in the Eastern Conference, top four record in the NBA, without Jason Tatum for the majority of the regular season in 2025-2026. I don't see a world where the Boston Celtics can make it right. Even if they offer up another contract extension, which he is eligible for this fall, I don't think that money fixes this when it comes to Jaylen Brown. This is a situation right now where they've clearly decided that they wanted to be Jason Tatum's team and that Jaylen Brown will always be the number two guy. And Jaylen Brown, I can understand why he doesn't want to view himself as a number two option. So this is going to be complex in terms of finding somebody at this stage in the game that has the kind of draft compensation that the Celtics are looking for, that has the picks, that has the players that would make a trade package for a player of Jaylen Brown's ilk make sense. There is no Giannis that's in the marketplace right now, so you're not going to get back a player where you can say you feel great about it when it comes to, you know, one for one type of scenario. So it's going to have to be a combination of picks and players. And I'm just not sure that there is a long list of teams that have the right blend of both in order to justify moving on from one of the most important players in the last 10 decades in that franchise.
1: But what is the market for Jaylen Brown if the Boston Celtics are able to move on from him? Our ESPN front office insider, Bobby Marks, was on SiriusXM NBA radio and revealed that an analytics person in the NBA placed Jaylen Brown pretty low when it comes to team needs. Here's what he had to say.
2: There's mixed feelings about him when you talk to teams. The analytics of Jaylen Brown is not good. I'm more of an eye test guy. There are some people out there that look at that a little bit more deeper than what the eye test says. I had one, not an executive, but an analytics guy saying, well, yeah, we view him as like the seventh best player on a team. I was like, holy crap.
3: Oh my God.
2: I get it. There's a role for analytics and stuff, but, well, I guess they call it, I guess we call that strategy now.
3: Seventh best player on a team?
2: So I was like, wait a minute, that's a little bit of a stretch there.
1: A little bit of a stretch or a big stretch, CC?
0: Huge stretch. I mean, listen, he's already proven that he can be a top two player on a championship winning team. He won finals MVP a couple of years ago. What are we even talking about? I hate that people just try to use raw numbers to paint the entire picture of what a player is in terms of his impact on his team's success. Jaylen Brown is a championship winning player. He is still on the right side of 30, Smalls. He has the most wins, regular season and postseason combined, over the last 10 years in the NBA. Nobody, no player, has more wins than Jaylen Brown. So to disrespect this man by saying analytically he's the seventh best player on a team, it's silly. It's foolish. It's ridiculous. It's all of those adjectives. I don't understand why people have to go to the place of disrespecting Jaylen Brown in order to validate opinions on Jason Tatum or to justify Jaylen Brown's name being mentioned in trade rumors with Giannis or elsewhere around the league. It just doesn't make any sense. Teams can move on for players for a myriad of different reasons. The relationship in Boston clearly has run its course with Jaylen Brown. But why do we have to go to the place of slandering this man with analytics and numbers that most people don't understand?
1: This is a disturbing trend that I'm seeing in sports. Let's go through it a little bit. Okay, Jaylen Brown, NBA Finals MVP, Conference Finals MVP, NBA champion, carried the team when Jason Tatum was out, and we're like, is he that good? I don't know. Jalen Brunson, everybody said the numbers, the size, does not point to him being a 1A guy. Guess what? NBA champion, Finals MVP. Sam Darnold goes to Minnesota, double-digit wins, and then goes to Seattle, wins a Super Bowl. People are like, is he a top 10 guy? Jalen Hurts outplays Patrick Mahomes, not once but twice, in two Super Bowls, wins one, and is a Super Bowl MVP. People are like, top 10? I don't know if I see it. What is it about numbers and analytics recently in sports when we are looking at guys who have proven to us that they have what it takes to win at the highest level where we want to somehow find a number and discount them? What is it?
0: I don't know.
1: But it is a trend. It feels like every person that has broken through over the past couple seasons that doesn't fit a certain mold or that we haven't already crowned or anointed as somebody that fits the mold that we expect them to, we are going to doubt even when they have proven us time and time again that we shouldn't. And yeah, Jaylen Brown is the latest.
0: But here's the thing that I don't understand, Smalls. Players that fit the analytic molds, like players that the analytics love, are sometimes players that don't come through when it matters the most.
1: Exactly.
0: Look at James Harden.
1: Bingo.
0: Like everybody crushes James Harden. Oh, he can't play in the playoffs. Yes, but analytically, we love James Harden. I don't understand it. You can't have it both ways, and that's the frustrating part with the discourse around Jaylen Brown now.
1: Same thing in the NFL. Oh, Justin Herbert looks like a quarterback you would create in a lab. Great. He hasn't won any playoff games.
0: Hasn't won the division.
1: I don't know why some guys get more of the benefit of the doubt when they don't have the resume to back it up, and those with the resume somehow are doubted. He's Chris Canty. I'm Michelle Smallman. And coming up next, the biggest available free agent is on a world tour, and is unavailable to speak to his current team. We'll let you know who that is next on Unsportsmanlike, presented by Progressive Insurance.
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7: 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Summer means travel, and for a lot of people, that includes their four-legged MVP. 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
12: 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Doctor, summer is supposed to be relaxing, but travel can come with surprises. 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
1: 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Alongside Chris Canty, I'm Michelle Smallman. Vegas East is here with us. Nuno headbanging to his 80s playlist, which is why you're hearing these songs. And Cece, we are in for potentially some drama over the next 24-plus hours. So free agency in the NBA officially begins tomorrow, June 30th, 2026, 6 p.m. Eastern Time. We are monitoring the situations of Jaylen Brown. We just heard from our very own Shams Charania on the potential movement with Kawhi Leonard. Could he be out in L.A.? Could he be back in Toronto, signing a long-term deal with them? And then there's another big name who we should be talking about. Maybe you've heard of him, LeBron James. What's the latest with LeBron and him being unavailable to potentially discuss his future? Our ESPN NBA insider and the Hoop Collective podcast host Brian Windhorst was on Get Up, and here's what Wendy revealed about LeBron.
20: The Lakers, as soon as the NBA Finals ended, reached out to LeBron and his representatives, expressing an interest in retaining him. And since that time, they have been interested in having a meeting with LeBron, but they have not made an offer. And from what I have been told, LeBron has just not been available for the meeting. And you may say, well, why is that? I don't know, Joe. I don't know why LeBron has not been available, but he has not been available for the meeting. And obviously, free agency begins tomorrow. So I am not assuming that LeBron for sure is playing next year. I am not assuming that there's a reason why he has not met with them. Yesterday, I believe he played golf in Akron, Ohio. I'm sure it was a lovely day in Ohio. Yesterday, I was there.
1: Playing golf in Ohio, CC, unavailable to speak with the Lakers. As a Lakers fan, how do you feel about that?
0: I don't know how much I'm supposed to read into that. I guess I've always looked at it as the Lakers taking care of other business this offseason before they get to LeBron James. They have some glaring needs. They've got other guys that they're trying to retain. They've got issues that they're trying to address, most notably the center position with Luka Doncic's star player being on the record saying that he wants an A-list center. So we'll see where those conversations in that direction goes. But, yeah, the Lakers are going to do what they do in terms of taking care of other areas of need, and then whatever's left over is what's going to be available for LeBron James if he wants to put on a Lakers uniform next year. Now, I think the elephant in the room is everyone wondering, will LeBron James actually play for another franchise? And Smalls, I just don't see that happening when you hear people talk about the priority for LeBron James being happiness and not money. To me, reading between the lines, it feels like LeBron James and his camp are bracing for the inevitable, which is playing for a steep hometown discount with the Los Angeles Lakers to stay put in Southern California, where he set up his family and he set up his business interests.
1: And where his son is playing alongside him as well.
0: There's that, too.
1: There's that, which he said is the most important thing he's done in his career.
0: Oh, by the way, who's the coach of the Lakers? Oh, yeah, LeBron James's podcast mate.
1: Correct.
0: Mind the game.
1: So I can understand why he would be enjoying his summer, enjoying his offseason, if he doesn't feel like it's a pressing matter for him to be discussing things with the Lakers. But, you know, Cece, you talked about satisfying all of those things and playing in a place where it matters. What about a place that we've heard percolating behind the scenes for quite some time? And it's not Miami. It's not Cleveland. What about the Golden State Warriors? So let's go through this. June 29th is the universal league-wide deadline for NBA players and teams to exercise or decline contract options. So by 5 p.m. Eastern time on June 29th, Draymond, needs to decide, Draymond Green needs to decide if he's going to exercise his $28 million option. So we could have some news from Draymond today that could potentially impact LeBron's future and could maybe usher in a pathway for LeBron to go to the Warriors. How could this point towards that? Here's Brian Windhorst again on Get Up.
20: Today is the option pickup day for Draymond Green. Draymond, and the reason this is interesting is that the Warriors have long planned for Draymond Green to opt into this $27 million player option and, you know, play with him this year. And, you know, you've got Jimmy Butler coming back from injury and Steph Curry, et cetera. But Draymond has not done anything, and his deadline is today. And so all I'm going to say is this. If Draymond Green opts out of that contract, I will just point out he is represented by the same agency as LeBron James, Clutch Sports. And if Draymond Green, and Bobby can explain this more, if Draymond opts out of that contract, it opens the window for him to maneuver and the Warriors to maneuver around to offer a free agent. Maybe it's LeBron, maybe it's somebody else, $15 million with their mid-level exception. So I'm not making any assumptions about anything. I'm just telling you these are the facts here on June 29th.
1: CeCe, that one's interesting because we know that LeBron has affection for Curry, Steve Kerr. They obviously played together in the Olympics. We know his relationship with Draymond. But the Warriors are a place where he could go. There is a basketball fit there. It's a franchise that matters. It's not far away from his family, also in California. What are your thoughts on the possibility of LeBron leaving the Lakers and potentially joining the Warriors?
0: From a basketball standpoint, I would love to see it, Smalls. Mm-hmm. I mean, to be able to have LeBron with Steph, two players that have defined the last two decades in the league, and then have Jimmy Butler and Draymond Green as well. Jimmy Butler at some point coming back from an ACL injury, probably after the All-Star break. I would love to see it. I just don't know that LeBron James is going to do it. From a legacy standpoint, winning another ring would be great, but you'd also be helping Steph win another ring. And it'd be an odd admission that Steph has had the better career when you look at what's happened over the last decade and a half in the NBA. So I don't know. I like it from an on-court product. I think that LeBron James fits a lot of the things that the Golden State Warriors do. And if we're keeping it a buck, LeBron James can fit in anywhere. But I don't know from a legacy standpoint, winning in Golden State pushes LeBron James closer to, you know, the top of the food chain when it comes to Michael Jordan and that debate. So I don't know if I see that, which is why the Golden State thing would be weird. It would be a last dance and a first dance at the same damn time. And you're talking about him doing the farewell tour in a place where he's never put on the uniform before.
1: And where he's not even the number one guy on his own team. That would be a little strange. However, when we talk about the legacy of LeBron James, there's certainly many avenues that you could go down. But one of the things that will always be attached to LeBron is that he is the face of and helped usher in an era in the NBA where players have more agency than ever. We have seen when LeBron went to Miami to join Wade and Bosch, the era of stars teaming up together in order to chase championships, that they have the power and the authority to tip the scales, get out of their situations, and go somewhere and team up with other superstars in a quest to win a title. So I actually think it would be quite poetic if that's how LeBron James ends his career, that he ends it by going to a place that's littered with stars so that he can team up with them and try to chase another championship. I know from a sentimentality standpoint, it will not be the same because that is always going to be a franchise that's attached to Steph Curry. We are always going to have a conversation around LeBron James having to join a guy that was his rival that he had so many battles with in the finals in order to win another title, if in fact they were able to get it done. But when you think about the LeBron James era of basketball, him leaving and joining other stars in a quest to join a championship would be a pretty poetic way to bookend his career, CeCe.
0: Yeah, but here's the other thing, though, Smalls. Kevin Durant went to Golden State, won two NBA finals, and won two finals MVPs. Mm-hmm. And from a legacy standpoint, you know, those rings don't feel the same as, you know, the rings that Steph Curry got or some of the other players around. It doesn't feel the same as what Jaylen Brown and Jason Tatum did in Boston. Those rings just don't feel the same because everybody says that he joined a championship-made situation. And now I get it. You're talking about Steph, Dre being in the twilights of their careers, but it would be a similar setup in terms of LeBron James going to a team in order to ring chase, as opposed to being the guy that everybody wants to come join and play with in order to ring chase at a different destination. So it feels different to me if LeBron James goes and wins a ring in Golden State than if he stayed and won a ring with the Los Angeles Lakers, or if he won a ring back in Miami, or if he won a ring back in Cleveland. All rings aren't created equal. Ask the New York Knicks
1: right. And
0: what they just did with the championship that they just got. I just don't feel like the rings or the ring that LeBron James would win in Golden State would feel the same as it would if he contended at one of the franchises that he's already played for.
1: Totally agree with that. One more thing on this, though. If this is the end, it sounds pretty fun to join Steph, Dre, that squad. He obviously has affection for them. In his last season, if you're on the Lakers and they're obviously pointing towards the future with Luka and you know that this is not going to be surrounding you anymore, and if you're not going to be the focal point of an organization moving forward, wouldn't you want to go hang out with your friends and have some fun at the end? I don't know. I think we're looking at it through the legacy lens, and maybe he's looking at it through a different one, saying, if this is going to be the last time I ever get to play basketball at the professional level, why wouldn't I want to do it in a way where I'm really going to enjoy it?
0: Just don't let the Lakers be better off without you.
1: That's a whole nother point. Good point. Good point. You leave, you go to Golden State, you concede and go to the house that Steph built, you don't win there, and then the Lakers and the next iteration of Lakers basketball with Luka as the focal point are better? Yeah, that's a problem. That is a problem. Well, coming up next here on Unsportsmanlike, we're going to go through some of the moves that we've seen in the NBA and tell you why they matter. But first, I want to tell you this about Sherwin-Williams. Look, in sports, the best teams know when to make their move. Sherwin-Williams is making theirs with their 4th of July sale. We're talking 30% off paints and stains, June 26th through July 6th. You know, I'm looking at these studio walls. 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
16: Hey, this is Rich Eisen. 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
1: It's hard to believe that the 4th of July is upon us. It's our 250th birthday. And we have a great special coming up. Disney Celebrates America, The Pursuit of Happiness, a two-hour primetime special. It's hosted by 2020 co-anchor Deborah Roberts, from Walt Disney World Resort, and ABC News national correspondent Will Reeve from Disneyland. It airs today, June 29th, on ABC, 8 to 10 p.m. Eastern Time. And it's going to stream the next day on Disney Plus and Hulu. And Will Reeve joins us here in studio alongside Chris Canty. I'm Michelle Smallman. Will Reeve, ESPN Radio. Alum, mind you.
31: Yes, that's right. Cut my teeth.
1: That's right. Welcome back. It's great to have you. Tell us about this special. This seems like a very cool thing that you guys are doing to celebrate our 250th birthday with Disney.
31: Absolutely. And it was such a privilege and an honor to be a part of it, to get asked to do it by our joint bosses at Disney. I've only ever worked for Disney, by the way.
1: Wow.
31: As an intern at GMA and then as a, you know, ESPN guy with you back in the day on various things.
1: Franchise star.
31: Yes, right. I'm hoping to keep it that way for a long time. And then, of course, now I'm at ABC and GMA every morning. So to get to sort of celebrate Disney back was a real honor. And Disney is quintessentially American.
1: Totally.
31: Walt Disney, the person, but also the everything that he created and everything that Disney is today, it touches every part of American life. And there's nothing really more American than Walt Disney World Resort or Disneyland. And through that lens, we explore American history, because a walk through a Disney park is really a visit to America in so many ways. And each different park represents different parts of our country. And that's what we did in this special. I got to go to Disneyland. Deb Roberts was at Disney World. So we split the duties. And I was at Disneyland filming overnight from like midnight to 5 a.m. I had the park entirely to myself, which was a great way to see it. And we go Cars Land, which represents Route 66. And we're in New Orleans, where we'll see John Batiste and all these other amazing things. And the special turned out really, really well. I can't wait for people to see it.
0: Will, why did ABC want to produce this special for America 250? And what is it exactly that you're hoping to showcase?
31: I'm hoping to showcase all the great parts of this amazing country that are represented in the Disney parks and in all the stories that Disney as a company tells. We've got history lessons. We've got fun and games. We've got sports with the Savannah Bananas, which is a great part of the special. And I think that Disney owes, as a company, owes so much of its success and permanence in the American culture to the American people and our ethos as a society. So I think it's a love letter back to the country. And what better way to celebrate America than a walk through Disney?
1: Especially when you get to do it by yourself
31: late
1: at night.
31: In the middle of the night. It was
1: no fast pass needed.
31: Nope, I not at all. It was like dead quiet. And then, of course, as it comes back to life, there's workers getting it ready for the next day. So you'd be taping something and then beep, beep, beep of some construction thing or whatever. But we got it all done and it turned out really well.
1: Well, we can't wait to watch it. Disney Celebrates America, The Pursuit of Happiness. It's a 2-hour primetime special hosted by our guest Will Reeve and 2020 co-anchor Deborah Roberts. It airs today, June 29th on ABC, 8 to 10 p.m. Eastern time. And you can stream it the next day on Disney Plus and Hulu. And Will, you're talking about the connectivity between who we are as Americans and Walt Disney World and or Walt Disney in general and everything he built. If you could boil it down to one word, how are the two so symbiotic?
31: Oh, one word to describe a symbiotic relationship between Disney and America.
1: What's the through line that you see?
31: This might sound cheesy or pretentious even, but I believe it's true. I think of the word hope.
1: Mm-hmm.
31: I think that in so many ways, Walt Disney as the man was such a dreamer and a doer, but a lot of that foundation comes from hope, a vision for a better future or for making dreams come true, making the impossible come true. And I think of kids who go to the Disney parks and are filled with hope that they're going to meet Mickey and Minnie or that they're going to go on this favorite ride, or families that hope that this trip to Disney is going to be a lifetime memory for the family, as it so often is. And a lot of America itself was, is, and always will be premised on hope for a better life for an individual, a better society to live in as a collective. And again, not to get too high-minded about it, but if you want one word, I always go back to hope.
1: I love that.
0: Well, culturally, what Disney means to a lot of us in the sports world is celebrating championships. And I'm curious to know, from your perspective, how has Disney continued to evolve with the times and still maintaining that permanence when it comes to cultural significance in this country?
31: I mean, look, we all work for Disney. I think that Disney touches everything, right? It's history, it's entertainment, it's sports, it's news, it's experiences, going to these parks and all these things. And sometimes they're all intertwined. I've had the good fortune of, I think, 4 times at least that I can think of off the top of my head, getting to go to either Disneyland or Walt Disney World the day after the Super Bowl to interview the MVP as they do the parade around Main Street in front of the castle.
1: That's awesome.
31: And talk about celebrating a championship. I mean, it's the famous line, I'm going to Disney World or I'm going to Disneyland. That's always like a highlight of my year and probably the highlight of, you know, these athletes' lives. You would joke with Patrick Mahomes.
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33: I'm here to see the evidence. I'm here to be fair and impartial. Your Honor, can I get some clarification on the timeline of events? Innocent. Guilty. Can I approach the bench? I've been practicing. I'm ready
32: to be a juror. Can you approach the bench? Why would you approach the bench as a juror?
34: Yeah, I don't think they do that.
32: Do you understand what a juror is?
33: No,
32: that's a lawyer is what you're saying.
34: Michelle thinks she's a prosecutor in this case?
32: Yeah.
33: I'm ready. It is Unsportsmanlike here on ESPN Radio. 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Alongside Chris Candy, our resident Super Bowl champ, I am Michelle Smallman. And Cece, that rejoin that they played outlining my jury duty experience, you never know unless you ask in life. You know, maybe a juror shouldn't approach the bench, but you don't know unless you ask. It's automatically a no unless you ask.
0: That's fair. That's fair. I see where you're coming from.
34: Why would you? What would the situation be where you would need to ask that?
33: You never know, Patrick. You never know. The voice of Pat Costello there. And as NBA free agency gets closer, you don't know about certain players and their availability unless you ask, right? But we have seen some moves already happen across the NBA landscape. CC, let's run through some of them. I'm going to read it and we'll discuss why it matters. So first and foremost, this is 15 minutes ago, fresh from our very own ESPN NBA insider, Shams Charania. Houston Rockets guard Fred VanVleet is opting into his $25 million player option for the 2026-2027 season. This is according to Clutch Sports CEO Rich Paul, who shared that with Shams via ESPN. CeCe, why does it matter?
0: Well, it matters because Houston couldn't organize their offense. They had nobody to get them into the right sets, late in game situations. When games were closely contested, you saw that come to the forefront against the LA Lakers in the postseason this past year. Kevin Durant, as good as he is, Alperen Şengün, as good as he is offensively, they needed a setup guy. Fred VanVleet is that. Reed Sheppard, lottery pick, wasn't ready for the role that he had to step into because of the Van Vliet injury. And so getting him back is going to matter in terms of the Houston Rockets being able to unlock all of that talent, all of that firepower offensively on the roster.
33: Totally agree. Sometimes in life, the best way to showcase your value is by your absence. And unfortunately, with Van Vliet being injured, you saw sometimes that the Rockets were missing him out there as a leader on the floor. Clearly, he provides a different wrinkle for them, some depth. And I would imagine that we're going to view them as title contenders, or at least put them in that conversation next season, especially with Van Vliet and his leadership as a floor general being back out there. But Cece, where do you place them in the West when you're doing the hierarchy of teams in the West now, knowing that Van Vliet is going to be back with Houston? How do you put them in the rankings?
0: I still think they're going to be a top 16. They'll probably get 50 wins or more. So they're going to be a team that has something to say about how the West is run, but it's going to take a lot of those younger players being able to develop, being able to come along. And so I think Fred Van Vliet aids in that. What the ceiling is, I don't see them on the level of the Thunder or the Spurs, but could they be in the mix of that next group, those three or four teams, along with Denver, the Lakers, and Minnesota? To be that third team, I think they can. So that's what it's ultimately going to come down to, how much the young players from the Rockets grow and benefit from the floor generalship of Fred Van Vliet.
33: They can and they should be in that mix. The next one, CC, we know that the Charlotte Hornets made a move last week, dealing LaMelo Ball to the Minnesota Timberwolves. They are back in action. Again, according to our very own Shams Charania, the Charlotte Hornets are trading Miles Bridges, a 2029 first-round pick, and a 2027 second-round pick to the Phoenix Suns. In return, they get Grayson Allen, Royce O'Neal, and a 2023 first-round pick. CC, why does it matter?
0: Oh, man, listen, that 2033 first-round pick from the Suns, that's gold. I mean, that's what you want. But the Charlotte Hornets weren't going to extend Miles Bridges. And right now, they're building up somewhat of a war chest in terms of assets that people would want around the league. They're setting up for some big move, and I don't know what it is, but they've made some moves to give themselves some room under the apron. The Charlotte Hornets have a lot of draft picks, a lot of first-rounders that they could offer up. I'm curious to see what direction that they go in, because I really like what the Hornets are doing, how they position themselves and how they've given themselves flexibility to build around Brandon Miller and Con Knipple.
33: So you said that they could be building up for a big swing. Could they be a Jaylen Brown destination? Because that's where my mind goes. We're talking about the fracture that exists between the Celtics and Jaylen Brown. Seems like they're likely to move on from him. Could Charlotte be the landing spot?
0: Well, listen, the Charlotte Hornets have never won anything. So so to have an opportunity to get them a championship caliber player, somebody that has a ring, somebody that has a finals MVP, and impart that wisdom on the young guys within that organization, I think that'd be great. They addressed the center position. I thought they did a great job of being able to get Naz Reid over from Minnesota. I mean, you've got Grayson Allen, somebody that can be a combo guard, that can be a point guard. You got Con Knipple. You got Brandon Miller. Now it's a matter of, you know, what's next. And Jaylen Brown, being able to add him to the fold, I think that'd be huge for them. This is an organization that seems like they're doing all of the right things. They've got synergy between the coaching staff, the front office, and ownership. Getting a player like Jaylen Brown would be huge in terms of the Charlotte Hornets being able to take a quantum leap in what feels like a wide-open Eastern Conference.
33: Let's look at the other side of the deal before we move on to the next one, the Phoenix Suns. So with this move, they make a roster spot available. They also will save $20 million in luxury taxes with the trade. What do you think they're gearing up for, CeCe? Do you think that they could be more than just a play-in team in the West?
0: I don't see it. I mean, they've addressed the front court. They've added some size. They've addressed it some firepower at the point guard position. I just don't see it. From the Phoenix Suns, I still think they're just going to be a team that's going to be relegated to the play-in, because I don't think there's a move out there to be had where they can close the gap when it comes to the top-tier teams in the Western Conference. So I just don't see it from the Phoenix Suns in terms of being able to make a move. But we'll see what ends up happening.
33: Well, let's go to the team that's not only atop the Eastern Conference, but atop of the NBA in the New York Knicks. According to Shams Charania again, the Knicks, their guard, Jose Alvarado, is declining his $4.5 million player option, but intends to sign a new three-year, $14-plus million deal to return to the Knicks. The Knicks made it a priority to retain Jose Alvarado. He's a New York City native from Brooklyn, went to Christ the King High School. He played a key role on a historic championship team. CC, he posted this on Twitter, on X, I'm home, and he ended it with a series of orange and blue hearts.

0: We'll see what they end up doing. I don't know if they can afford to do a max extension and still have room to do other things. Sounds like they're going to prioritize re-signing Landry Shamet over Mitchell Robinson. So being able to address the backup center position is now going to be an area of need. So there's still moves that the Knicks need to make within the margins to maintain their status as the top dogs in the Eastern Conference and a squad on a short list of title contenders. And they can do it, but they're going to have to be creative as such, and it's going to have to take some give with other players within the franchise.
1: Next one, last one. Oklahoma City, again, according to Shams, Isaiah Hartenstein intends to sign a new 3-year contract to return to the Thunder through 2028-2029. This brings his total earnings with the franchise at 5 years, $134 million guaranteed. He was a key signing in 2024, which led to the Thunder's 2025 championship. They lock in Isaiah Hartenstein, who's a defensive anchor for them. His reps, Andrew Morrison and Aaron Mintz of CAA, worked with the Thunder on an agreement that brings $75 million in new money over the next 3 years, plus a maximum 15% trade kicker and a unique mutual option that allows both parties to rework the agreement again in 2028 prior to the final season of the deal. CC, why does this matter?
0: Well, it matters because when you see what the Oklahoma City Thunder are doing, drafting a DeMar from Michigan and then re-signing Hartenstein, they clearly want Chet Holmgren to be in the four position. They don't want him to have to play center, and this is a way to avoid that. You don't have to worry about Chet Holmgren having to play center against Victor Wembanyama for you if and when you eventually match up with the San Antonio Spurs and future leaders in the postseason. What I find fascinating, though, is the mutual option that the two sides have in 28-29. What does that end up looking like? Player option, team option. How does that serve as a precedent for players to bake that into contracts into the future? I think that's absolutely fascinating because you don't see that in the NBA.
1: Yeah, this was important to bring him back because, obviously, as you mentioned, the balance that they have with Chet, it's been one of the biggest strengths that this team has had over the past couple of years, their depth. Obviously, bringing Isaiah Hartenstein back allows them to be dynamic in the way that they mix up their looks. So a lot of moves happening across the NBA that have a lot of important residue and ripple effect on the landscape of the league. But coming up next, could another one be in the mix? Could Kawhi Leonard be linking up with Drake yet again in the six? We'll talk about it on Unsportsmanlike, presented by Progressive Insurance.
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5: This just in from our ESPN NBA insider, Shams Charania. Cleveland Cavaliers James Harden is declining his $42.3 million player option for 2026-2027, but the sides are working through a new multi-year deal together, sources tell ESPN. So that's a situation, CC, that we'll obviously be monitoring if anything happens and a deal is struck.
6: Congratulations,
5: we'll let you know.
6: Cleveland?
5: Question mark?
6: Yeah, I mean, you're signing up for more James Harden? Because you think it's going to be better as he gets older? Good luck with that.
5: Do you think that's a huge mistake?
6: Yeah. Yeah, I think it's a huge mistake. And we saw it in real time. I understand that you got to double down on it because you moved on from an all-star that was in his mid-20s in order to acquire James Harden. But just because of the investment that you made to get it, if you see that it doesn't work, you don't continue to double down on stupid. And yet it feels like that's exactly what the Cavs are doing. So God bless them. We'll see where it ends up going. But I don't know how anybody in Cleveland can feel good about where that franchise is at, given everything being maintained as status quo, and you all got swept in the Eastern Conference Finals.
5: But the analytics, you see, say they're thriving, which is why brought back Kenny Atkinson, and now they're bringing back James Harden, despite his no-show in the playoffs yet again. Cece, I asked you the question, is this a huge mistake? And you said yes, and I agree with that. But do you think it's a mistake, even though very many times publicly he said he enjoys playing with James Harden, that could ultimately cost you Donovan Mitchell if you're the Cavs?
6: Well, listen, you can enjoy playing with somebody, but just because you're having fun doing it, and it doesn't equate to winning, what's the point?
5: Mm-hmm.
6: Like, the fun is in the winning. You know what I mean? Like, that's the point. So if this move helps the Cavs in terms of being able to make moves in the margin by lowering the overall number for James Harden moving forward in terms of his impact on the cap, then maybe it ends up being a good thing. But I don't see how signing up for multiple years of James Harden ends up leading to anywhere good for Cleveland. I just don't see that.
5: Well, you said the fun is in the winning, and a guy who's done that not once but twice is Kawhi Leonard, two-time NBA champ, two-time Finals MVP, and there had been some rumors percolating that maybe Kawhi could be on the move from the Clippers. There had been two teams that he's obviously familiar with thrown out there in the San Antonio Spurs and the Toronto Raptors. Shams was on SportsCenter earlier this morning and discussed the latest with Kawhi's future. Here's what he had to say.
7: This is a developing story here. The Clippers and the Raptors are seriously engaged in trade talks surrounding Kawhi Leonard going back to the Sixers, going back to Toronto.
8: Ooh.
7: At the crux of this is the Clippers are moving in a younger direction And Kawhi has 1 year left on his deal at about $50 million. And my understanding is Toronto is the only place he would commit to on a long-term extension if traded outside of Los Angeles. This gives him a ton of leverage in the marketplace. We know when he got traded from the Spurs to the Raptors back in 2018, he said, listen, I'm only going to play one here and one here only, and then I'm out. Yeah. And that's exactly what happened. He led them to a championship. Mm-hmm. He won finals MVP that year in 2019. Then he spent the last 6-7 years with the Clippers. These conversations will continue all day today, potentially throughout the rest of the week, and we'll see if a deal comes to fruition.
5: Is Toronto the right landing spot for him, CeCe, for Kawhi Leonard?
6: Well, I mean, it's a place he's been before. It's a place he's won before. So he's probably going to be comfortable going there. The question then becomes, what does it make Toronto? And I don't know that Toronto closes the gap with the teams that are at the top of the Eastern Conference. I don't know that this puts them on the same level as the New York Knicks or a team like the Boston Celtics. We'll see what happens. A team like the Detroit Pistons, if they make some moves, I don't know that this puts Toronto there. Are they in that next tier of teams? Sure. So they're somewhere between 4 and 8.
5: Mm-hmm.
6: And so we'll see what ends up happening with the rest of the roster and what they do. We'll see who they end up include to match salaries going back to L.A., whether it's Brandon Ingram or R.J. Barrett. So I think this is an interesting trade if it ends up coming to fruition, but I don't think that it ultimately changes the balance of power in the Eastern Conference.
5: No, and I'm a bit surprised hearing that Toronto and San Antonio were the two teams that were in the mix, that Kawhi would only want to sign long-term with Toronto and not be interested in that in San Antonio. And we know he's had success there, but they're a young team that got to the NBA Finals with a core that's 22, 21, and 20 years old. We said having a guy with veteran leadership who, a veteran player who knows how to win, it could come in and be an anchor, a stabilizing force for the Spurs, would be a really good thing for them, because obviously it didn't happen with De'Aaron Fox. So I'm a bit surprised that it's not a little bit more aggressive between Kawhi and the Spurs, CeCe.
6: Yeah, I'm a little bit surprised too, but I mean, I think this is a scenario where Kawhi Leonard wants to go someplace where he's the guy, and certainly he won't be the guy if he goes to the San Antonio Spurs. That is Victor Wembanyama's team.
5: Mm-hmm.
6: So, I mean, there are a lot of latitudes that are afforded to you when you're the best player on the team. That will not be the case in San Antonio. It will be the case in Toronto.
5: Right.
6: So, maybe Kawhi is looking at it from the standpoint that there's an easier path to getting to a championship out of the East. But it's clear in my mind, if Kawhi Leonard joined the San Antonio Spurs, that would make them the favorite in the Western Conference going into next season.
5: No doubt.
6: So I don't know. It just seems a little bit strange. It seems a little bit odd. But again, Kawhi Leonard going to the Toronto Raptors does not change the balance of power in the Eastern Conference from my perspective.
5: And let's go back to the beginning of this, too. Why would the Clippers want to move on from Kawhi? Because their governor, Steve Ballmer, repeatedly said that he doesn't want to trade him, or at least reportedly had said that several times, that he didn't want to trade him. But let's not forget about what's going on with Aspiration. So the NBA is still investigating that sponsorship agreement between Aspiration and Kawhi Leonard for possible cap circumvention reasons. If the Clippers are found to be guilty in this, CeCe, they could lose draft picks. So is that something that's informing how the Clippers are moving? Here's our ESPN NBA insider and host of the Hoop Collective podcast, Brian Windhorst, who addressed this on Get Up. Or maybe we don't have the Wendy here, CeCe.
6: Oh, yeah. But I mean, listen.
5: Basically, though, that's something that's informing the way that they move, because they could lose more draft picks. So obviously moving on from Kawhi could help them replenish if that does happen.
6: Yeah. I mean, listen, the Aspiration investigation is a situation where nobody wants the investigative body to find something of significance that would point to salary cap circumvention, because ultimately that comes with significant penalties levied against the Clippers. And then all of a sudden now we're talking about doing a deep dive into other situations that might not seem like they're on the level. So I don't know that there's going to be a punishment or a discipline levied out to the Clippers, just because I don't know that the league office wants the investigation to go anywhere. So that's interesting. That's a caveat to all of this conversation around Kawhi Leonard.
5: Mm-hmm.
6: But I do think ultimately this summer Kawhi Leonard lands on a different team. He ends up getting traded from the Clippers because they've already started the process of going through a rebuild. Remember, a couple of years ago, they moved on from Paul George. In season, they traded James Harden. They moved on from Ivica Zubac. They're stripping it down.
5: Mm-hmm.
6: And so this is the last remnant of an era of Clippers basketball that really was underwhelming and disappointing based on all of the excitement potential that the team had when they put that group together. And so I think it's best served for the Clippers to move forward by moving on from Kawhi Leonard.
5: Could the investigation stop the NBA from approving the trade? We do have the sound from Brian Windhorst. Here's what he said on Get Up earlier today.
8: You may now be asking yourself, what about this investigation that the NBA has been undertaking for months on end about Kawhi Leonard? Adam Silver, 26 days ago, announced that it was time for the investigation to end. We have no results of the investigation. However, the league would not approve a trade involving Kawhi Leonard if they thought they were, you know, would be detrimental to the team acquiring him. That's number one. Number two, the Raptors see an opportunity here. As they look around the Eastern Conference, Giannis was traded to the Heat. The Heat are not a complete team. They have to build. The Celtics may be losing Jaylen Brown. The Hornets, another team that was seen as an up-and-coming team, is taking pieces of their team apart. The Cavaliers may lose, the team that beat them in seven games, may lose some pieces off their team to manage a second apron. They see an opportunity and a chance to have an exclusive negotiating window to upgrade their roster. They certainly have a great interest in trying to do so.
5: Kawhi, Jaylen Brown, LeBron James, a lot of big-time superstars, big-time names, CeCe, that we are going to be monitoring as we get closer to the opening of free agency in the NBA tomorrow. And we have our thoughts and our prayers with the people of Venezuela who have been affected by the earthquake. You could help the people affected by them with a donation. Your donation through redcross.org/ESPN enables the Red Cross to prepare for, respond to, and help people recover from this disaster. 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
14: 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Well, thanks, guys. Appreciate you.
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12: All joking aside.
15: A bandwagon fan. The biggest insult in sports. 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Perfect. Think a corner kick is a karate move? Sure, why not? Prefer sports where players can use their hands? Me too. 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
8: 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And CC, some sad news coming out of the NFL. Chris Johnson, former NFL running back, you may remember him. He played 10 seasons in the NFL with the Titans, the Jets, and the Cardinals. He earned the nickname CJ2K after he rushed for 2,006 yards in 2009. That still ranks seventh in NFL history. He broke the NFL single-season records for yards from scrimmage that season, 2,509, and he was named the AP NFL Offensive Player of the Year that year. He revealed today, CC, in an interview with ABC's Good Morning America, that he has been diagnosed with ALS. He's only 39 years old. He shared this news with GMA co-anchor Michael Strahan today. Here's what it looked and sounded like.
9: You've chosen to share some personal news today, and it takes a tremendous amount of courage to share it. What would you like for people to know?
10: First, I want people to know that I'm still me. ALS has changed what my body can do, but it hasn't changed who I am.
11: In 2025, at the age of 39, Johnson was diagnosed with ALS, the disease progressing so rapidly that he now uses his eyes to trigger a speech-generating device to speak.
9: Why do you want to share this now?
10: Because if sharing my story helps even one person get diagnosed sooner, inspires more research, or gives another family hope, then it's worth it.
11: Johnson says he was in the prime of his life, working out daily and running errands with his four children until ALS changed everything.
9: Let's go back to last year. When did you notice that something was off?
10: I first noticed weakness in my right hand. At first, it was little things like my grip didn't feel right, and I wasn't as strong as I've always been.
11: His wife, Brittany, thought it was something much simpler.
9: Brittany, what did you think it was at the time?
12: I thought because of football and, you know, his career, that it had to be something with that, maybe a pinched nerve or something along those lines, but never ALS.
9: And what did doctors tell you initially about your condition?
10: We hoped it was something else, but after thorough testing, they finally came down with a diagnosis of ALS. They told us about a medication that might extend life by a few months. Then they told us to get our affairs in order. It was hard hearing that. But after watching Good Morning America and seeing Dr. Merritt with Eric Dane, we reached out to her. She was willing to think more creatively, offering experimental treatments that might help and advance research.
11: Dr. Merritt Sikovich is a neurologist and leading ALS researcher at Mass General Brigham Neuroscience Institute.
13: Chris has been on standard of care, which is about three different medications that slow down the illness, but he was also part of a clinical trial, a therapy that decreases inflammation, and I think that helped him a lot.
11: With no family history of ALS, doctors believe his is a case of sporadic ALS, the most common form of the disease, affecting about 90% of patients, occurring randomly in people with no known family history of ALS.
10: That's one of the reasons this disease can be so shocking. It can happen to someone who never expected it.
9: And for me, it's shocking. It's hard to process it for me because I know you, Chris, from just the incredible athlete that you are. How do you process it?
10: Honestly, I don't know if you ever fully process it. At first, you're in shock. Then you realize you have two choices. You can give up or you can fight. I chose to fight.
9: And Brittany, what was it like for you when you found out that Chris had ALS?
12: All I could think about was our kids and how young they are. Just, you're in denial. You want it to be anything else. You want the doctors to be wrong. The life that we previously had is like now a thing of the past. But we're still hopeful. We're hopeful, you know, that a breakthrough will happen and that, or, you know, God, a miracle will happen, you know.
9: And what kind of support has helped you the most through this?
10: Without a doubt, my wife, Brittany, she hasn't left my side through any of this. My kids are also a huge part of why I keep going. Every day I wake up wanting more time with them to make more memories and just be their dad. They give me a reason to keep fighting.
14: Love it.
9: I know, Brittany, the unsung heroes are the caregivers. So what has this been like for you?
12: Oh, it's tough. It's tough. Like, we have good days. We have bad days. You know, our life has shifted so much, and it's a heavy workload, but I have no doubt that this is what, you know, I was called to do.
9: So how has it progressed since you've been diagnosed?
10: It's continued to progress much faster than I ever imagined. I want people to understand just how quickly ALS can attack your body. Just over a year ago, I was picking up my 7-year-old daughter so she make a wish with her birthday cake. Today, I couldn't do that.
9: And what do you hope people, or you wish people understood about living with ALS?
10: That your mind stays sharp. People sometimes look at the physical disability and assume you're not still the same person inside. I still think the same. I still dream. I still love my family. My body just doesn't cooperate.
9: What are the doctors telling you about the treatment and the progression?
10: Having doctors who are willing to collaborate and explore every reasonable option has meant a lot to my family and me. Right now, there isn't a cure, but we're seeing more research, more clinical trials, and more promising ideas than ever before. Seeing how hard these doctors and researchers are working gives me hope. As long as they're fighting for people with ALS, I'm going to keep fighting too.
8: CeCe, obviously some very devastating health news coming there from Chris Johnson, former Titans and Cardinals running back, that he shared with Michael Strahan on Good Morning America that aired this morning. And I just think it's so shocking for him to say that he was diagnosed in 2025, a year ago. He's lifting up his daughter so that she can blow out the candles on her birthday cake. And as he sat down there with Michael Strahan today, he has to use his eyes to generate speech. So very tragic news from Chris Johnson, who's only 39 years old, but important that he share it with everyone because we are now aware of this again in a different way, and we're aware of how quickly this disease can attack people.
15: Yeah, my heart goes out to the Johnson family, and I know that CJ is still here and he's going to fight this, but they have to grieve the life that they thought they would have once he stepped away from the game of football. You work your entire life as a football player to get to the NFL, to monetize your athletic ability. You spend so much time dedicated to sport. You sacrifice time with family and friends and loved ones and time with hobbies or other things that you might be interested in to maximize the opportunity that's in front of you. And then when you walk away, it's really when you start your life. And for Chris Johnson, or CJ2K, as we used to call him, to not have an opportunity to live in abundance, to live out that fullness, to appreciate everything you've worked for, to allow your money to take care of you and enjoy some of the other things that you just didn't have time for while you were playing football, is a tragedy, right? There's, you know, it's just you have an opportunity to live your childhood dream to play in the NFL, but you don't. He's literally just started to live his life,
8: right?
15: You know, and to not have an opportunity to do that in the fullness, to see his four babies, his four children, have to live with the realities that their dad is facing from a health standpoint, that is gut-wrenching, Smalls. It's a harsh reminder of the mortality of all high-level football players, the things that we face, the health issues that are ongoing, even as we walk away from the game. And it's just a really, really sad situation. We have hope. We stay prayerful. But that is a harsh reminder of the realities of the game of football.
8: Absolutely, CC. And Chris Johnson played for the Cardinals, the Jets, the Titans, and Titans owner Amy Adams Strunk released a statement on his diagnosis saying that his leadership on the field, in addition to his impact in the locker room and the Nashville community, have written him permanently into the story of this franchise. She also said that the Titans would support him throughout his journey. Again, Chris Johnson, CJ2K, revealing on GMA that he has been diagnosed with ALS. This is after he started his career with six straight 1,000-yard rushing seasons. Just a tremendous athlete.
15: He's 39 years old. He's the fastest guy I've ever played against with the ball in his hands.
8: Really?
15: The fastest guy with the ball in his hands that I've ever played against.
8: Wow.
15: And to know him for that and to see what he's dealing with now, It's really hard to wrap your mind around. And it's incredibly sad.
8: Yes, but we appreciate him sharing his story. I appreciate his fight. He said that you could either give up or fight, and he is fighting every single day for his family, for his children, and our thoughts and prayers, of course, with Chris Johnson and his family as he continues his battle with ALS. We're on Sportsmanlike.
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11: Of the night.
13: Coming off of a weekend where my Yankees soiled themselves in Boston, I am going to take them in a bounce-back game against the Detroit Tigers. So we're going Yankees with Ryan Weathers on the mound on the money line. It is $100 with a total payout of $169. That is the play of the day.
14: No unsportsmanlike moments of the day today, because we want to talk more about NBA free agency. Officially begins tomorrow, June 30th, 6 p.m. Eastern time. We've talked a lot today about star players whose situations we're monitoring, star players who could be on the move. Obviously, Jaylen Brown and the Boston Celtics is something that we're locked into because he was part of the deal that the Celtics proposed to the Bucks in their pursuit of Giannis. It didn't happen. He's going to Miami. So what's next for Jaylen Brown? Could Kawhi Leonard be on the move? Could the Clippers be moving on from him? It seems like the conversations have intensified between the Clippers and the Raptors, with Kawhi having interest going there long term. But what about your squad, CeCe? What about the LA Lakers and LeBron James? We haven't talked about that nearly as much, but our ESPN NBA insider and host of the Hoop Collective podcast, Brian Windhorst, was on Get Up, and he talked about LeBron James and the Lakers and their conversations, or lack thereof, about his future. Here's what Wendy had to say.
15: The Lakers, as soon as the NBA Finals ended, reached out to LeBron and his representatives, expressing an interest in retaining him. And since that time, they have been interested in having a meeting with LeBron, but they have not made an offer. And from what I have been told, LeBron has just not been available for the meeting. And you may say, well, why is that? I don't know, Joe. I don't know why LeBron has not been available, but he has not been available for the meeting. And obviously, free agency begins tomorrow. So I am not assuming that LeBron for sure is playing next year. I am not assuming that there's a reason why he has not met with them. Yesterday, I believe he played golf in Akron, Ohio. I'm sure it was a lovely day in Ohio. Yesterday, I was there.
14: He's playing golf in Ohio, CeCe, not having conversations with the Lakers. As a Lakers fan, how do you receive that?
13: Well, listen, I'm not going to panic because LeBron and the Lakers haven't sat down yet. They've already made it clear that they are interested in him, but sure, it's going to be at their number. And the Lakers have other business that they have to attend to. We saw last week the Austin Reeves max extension. We know that the Lakers are shopping around for a center. Luka Doncic gave Rob Pelinka the marching orders and saying he wants an A-list center. So I'm pretty sure that they're going to try to appease Luka and get him what he wants. So we'll end up seeing what happens in terms of the moves that the Lakers make. And then after they've solidified those areas of concern, they'll give LeBron James whatever's left over. And The question LeBron will have is, will he be satisfied with that? can the Lakers' moves be compelling enough to convince LeBron that he should take a hometown discount to stay in Southern California with the Lakers, a franchise that he's won a championship with, and a team that no doubt will benefit in a huge way from a LeBron James farewell tour. I would just say this, in terms of what his value is to the franchise, the Lakers have not, nor can they, pay him enough. But the reality in a salary cap sport is that you have to make sacrifices, and this is the first time in maybe forever that we'll see LeBron James have to make significant concessions in order for the team to move forward in terms of putting together the roster that will allow them to contend. So this is fascinating from that angle, and I'm excited that the Lakers are going to be aggressive this offseason. We'll see what ends up happening, whether they're able to land a big fish. But ultimately, I do think the two sides end up coming together, LeBron and the Lakers, and continuing their partnership.
14: We thought it was kind of a foregone conclusion that he was going to go back there, CC, because it satisfied everything that you just outlined. Competitive from a basketball sense, important from a legacy perspective. If you're going to do the farewell tour, it makes sense for him to do it in a place where he has history and where the history of the franchise matters. Plus, we didn't know how it would work with some of the other options on the table. We had certainly talked about Cleveland. We've talked about Miami. But what about the Golden State Warriors? Could that be the X factor lurking in all of this? And could a decision from Draymond Green impact LeBron's future and influence him potentially ending his career with the Warriors? Let's go back to Wendy, who talked about this on Get Up.
15: Today is the option pickup day for Draymond Green. Draymond, and the reason this is interesting is that the Warriors have long planned for Draymond Green to opt into this $27 million player option and, you know, play with him this year. And, you know, you've got Jimmy Butler coming back from injury and Steph Curry, et cetera. But Draymond has not done anything, and his deadline is today. And so all I'm going to say is this. If Draymond Green opts out of that contract, I will just point out he is represented by the same agency as LeBron James, Clutch Sports. And if Draymond Green, and Bobby can explain this more, if Draymond opts out of that contract, it opens the window for him to maneuver and the Warriors to maneuver around to offer a free agent. Maybe it's LeBron, maybe it's somebody else, $15 million with their mid-level exception. So I'm not making any assumptions about anything. I'm just telling you these are the facts here on June 29th.
14: If the Warriors could pull this off, CC, does this give LeBron a better shot at competing for a title than if he returns to the Lakers, an organization that is obviously moving around Luka Doncic moving forward?
13: No.
14: No.
13: No. Because I respect Steph Curry. I think he's legendary in terms of his impact, his winning, and how he's influenced the game. But Luka Doncic is the best player when you start talking about the Warriors and the Lakers rosters combined. Like, Luka is the best player on either one of those teams. And if you're LeBron James, playing alongside Luka Doncic gives you a chance to win a playoff series. And then from there, you see where things go. But no, I think LeBron joining Golden State gives the Warriors an opportunity to be in the mix in terms of a team that can contend in the Western Conference. But I don't know that LeBron James going into a season that very well may be his last is going to sign up to play for a franchise that he's never worn the jersey. He's never worn the uniform. So as great as Steph Curry is, as close as he and Draymond Green seem to be, I just don't see a world where LeBron James would leave his home in Southern California, will leave everything that he set up from a business standpoint to go play for the Golden State Warriors.
14: A business standpoint, and of course a familial standpoint, because his family's based in LA and his son is playing on the Lakers. However, while I completely hear what you're saying, that it would be weird for him to do the farewell tour with the Warriors, not only because that's the organization in the house that Steph Curry built, but it was LeBron's biggest challenger or nemesis in the finals for so many years. I do think about this being the end for LeBron and if he might just want to have a little fun at the end here. Obviously, the Lakers are going to orbit around Luka moving forward. And does LeBron, if he's going to be put in that situation, would he rather go play with people that he has affection for and he thinks that he could have fun with? We know that he gets along with Draymond. He's played with Dre and Steph and been coached by Steve Kerr at the Olympic level. If this is the end and you don't know if you can really contend in either place, you'll be in the mix, but maybe not a team that really gets to the finals. I could see it. I could see him saying, let me just go there, have a little fun, play with these guys. I'll be in close proximity to my family, and maybe we can make this work.
13: Well, hold on, Smalls. How does it make sense to go someplace that wouldn't give you a better chance to win a championship? Rather, how does it make sense to go there as opposed to staying at home?
14: Do you think if everyone on the Warriors stayed healthy that they would have a better shot with LeBron? If you had Butler, Dre, Steph, LeBron, do you think that that group would give you a better shot than whatever the Lakers are going to put together with Luka, Reeves, etc.?
13: If everybody's healthy?
14: Yeah.
13: No. No. I still would take Luka and Austin Reeves over what they got with the Golden State Warriors.
14: Yeah.
13: I still would take that. So, like, I'm just trying to figure out, like, why would it make sense if you – I mean, I guess LeBron James, if he did decide to go join the Golden State Warriors, that's how he would view it.
14: Correct.
13: I don't necessarily know that that would be the case, though. I mean, and here's the thing. Beyond this year, there's a lot of uncertainty. I mean, Steph, Jimmy, and Draymond are all going to be free agents after the upcoming season. Now, Steph Curry probably going to do an extension, but still, like, there's a lot of gray, there's a lot of ambiguity when it comes to what's next for the Golden State Warriors. You don't have that when it comes to the LA Lakers. There is a clear structure in terms of what they're going to be doing and how they're going to be building the team moving forward, and it's going to be around Luka and Austin Reeves.
14: For sure. A reminder, today, 5 p.m. Eastern time, the deadline for player team options to be exercised, and of course, the kickoff of free agency tomorrow. We're on Sportsmanlike.
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9: They're
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10: It's with open arms, right? Is it open arms? 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Or are you still kind of crossed arms?
11: With arms wide open.
6: Yeah. I mean, Lindsay may be arms wide open. I'll be crossed arms. But you guys are welcome aboard anyway. I'm like, hey, we got these two guys. We found them at sea. Like, should we let them on? We don't have a lot of room, but do you think we should let them on?
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10: Will you ever do it, Wendy? Will you ever do the love boat?
12: No, why would I ever want to get... I just want to enjoy that.
8: Don't you think you want to take a shot, though, at it?
12: No.
8: Really?
12: Sometimes you just enjoy what you don't... You don't want to push it. Push it.
8: See, I'm a push it guy.
10: He is a push it guy.
6: Yeah. Oh, yeah.
10: That's for sure. Yeah. If anybody's a push it guy, I mean, it's that guy right there.
8: I like to push it, you know? Sometimes I'll pull it. I will.
10: I know.
8: Because I'm a push and pull kind of guy.
10: I get it. Right, we don't do those
12: different
10: kind of jokes.
12: Different situations call for different actions.
10: We don't do those bits with Wendy.
8: We don't?
10: No. Those bits are with miscreants, not Wendy.
8: Oh, so just you and me?
10: Yes.
8: Okay, we're the miscreants.
13: Wacky forced radio stunt of the year.
8: Hey, that's better. Thank you.
6: God, you're such a sourpuss. I swear to God, you can't take any feedback. A little sabor?
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14: You're the widow on the radio.
8: No. Giant Mexican, you know, horn section.
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9: 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In for Sedano today.
8: Do it, Liz.
9: Cappy's back. Where you been, Cappy? Where were you?
8: Pittsburgh.
9: Oh, yeah, that's right.
8: I was back in Pittsburgh. Here we go.
9: Did you see Aaron Rodgers while you were there?
8: I didn't. But Lindsay, I sent a picture in our group chat. I was at a charity event on Friday night for the University of Pittsburgh Medical Center Cancer Department, and they had all these silent auction items, and there was a Steelers helmet signed by DK Metcalf, and on the silent auction item, it said, "Here we go, Steelers."
22: Yeah, H2P, Cappy, H2P.
8: That's right.
9: I started the rumor on Friday that you went to do an ayahuasca trip with Aaron Rodgers.
22: Oh, yeah, that was good. That was good.
9: So you can just tell people why you were gone.
22: And I also said that Justin was mad at you. I hate you, Dad. You didn't want to take him to Pittsburgh.
8: He was, well, Yeah, that this Pittsburgh trip was one of these typical last minute, I'm a bad planner, it's going to cost me a lot of money, and I wasn't paying for two flights, I can tell you that right now.
9: Did you get a direct flight without Spirit around anymore?
8: Direct flight on Southwest.
9: Oh, good.
8: Left at like 4:30 in the afternoon, landed at like 11:30 at night, and then on the way back, left Pittsburgh at 12 noon and back landed in San Diego, because that's where I'm at today. Landed at 2 o'clock in the afternoon. So
22: and,
8: pretty good, direct flights.
22: Cappy, I'm glad you had that done. Did you also sleep on the floor of your buddy's house? Oh, yeah, I wasn't supposed to say that, right?
7: You slept on the floor?
8: I did not sleep on the floor, but...
22: No hotel. He just
8: No hotel. He just no hotel. Up. No hotel. Let me tell you guys something really quick. let me tell you this.
7: Did you just release something that you weren't supposed to?
22: Absolutely. I'm pulling a Cappy, because when I was at his house a couple weeks ago, he was telling Justin about, hey, pal, sorry... You're not going to go. And Justin was really...
7: pal. Yeah. Did you actually say pal? Too? Yeah.
22: Justin was really excited. And he goes, and he's like, hey, man, just a little expensive. And I'm going to stay in my friend's, you know, like that Cappy voice that he uses.
7: Did he say not for air when he was saying?
22: Well, it was off the air, so I figured it was not for air. So,
7: yeah. No, you can't figure anything with Cappy.
22: Yeah,
8: no.
7: You have to say not for air.
8: Right.
22: Especially in his house.
8: Right.
22: So, yeah.
8: You have to make a declaration. This is not for air. Otherwise, if you say it and you didn't preface it with not for air, it becomes for air.
22: I mean, I was in the room and I'm thinking, Cap, all that money you got, just get a freaking hotel room.
8: No hotels. No hotels.
22: So you slept on the floor?
8: Yeah, pretty much, yeah. listen, let me just tell you guys really quickly. We'll jump into content here. We'll do top of the hour integrity in 1 second. But let me just tell you guys a quick story. So I land on Thursday night in Pittsburgh. And... I don't know about you guys, but I'm going to just grab an Uber. That's what you do, right? You grab an Uber, you're going to where you're going. I have a friend of mine who lives 25 miles away from the airport. I'm going to go crash at his place, and I'm going to use his place the next day to do my work. And he happens to have an extra car, so I don't have to rent a car. I can use a car. Great, no problem. So I get to his house, I go to call an Uber. How much, you guys tell me, if you got to LAX and you had a 25-mile Uber ride, what do you suppose that would cost? By the way, at midnight, on Thursday night going into Friday morning. What is a Uber from LAX 25 miles approximately? What do you guys think?
22: Well, I actually do that all the time.
9: With the World Cup going on, it had to be like $60.
7: Yeah. That was easily $60-$70.
22: Yeah.
8: Okay, $60-$70.
22: Wait, this is in Pittsburgh?
8: In Pittsburgh, though.
22: Oh,
8: right.
22: No.
9: You said from LAX. Yeah,
8: right, because I wanted you to make a comparison. So so in LA, you get to LAX, you get to the Uber lot. What?
9: Totally different things. What are we doing here? Yeah,
7: what is happening?
8: Okay, listen. I get to Pittsburgh.
22: Okay.
8: I'm going to grab an Uber.
22: Okay.
8: I have to go 25 miles.
22: In Pittsburgh, 25 bucks.
8: $25. That's what it's
22: going to
8: cost.
22: In LA, that's usually 60 for me. That's usually my distance from LAX to the house.
8: Okay, $60 for you. Okay, Bergie, I'm going to take an Uber in Pittsburgh. I got to go 25 miles. What should it cost me?
7: $40.
8: Lynn's, a guess?
9: $25.
8: Okay.
22: Yeah, I said 25 too. We're on that.
8: I go on to Uber. It's midnight. It's Thursday night. I got 25 miles to go. I look on Uber. $160.
7: $160 for 25 miles?
8: Not for an Uber Black for an SUV. I'm talking like an Uber
22: Comfort,
8: like
22: yeah.
8: X, whatever.
22: Yeah. Uber cheap.
8: $150. I look at the next one. I'm trying to find the cheapest option. Like $120.
9: Did you try Lyft?
8: So then I go to Lyft. And I'm like, I'm going to try Lyft also. And there's nothing going on Lyft. I haven't used Lyft in a long time. So ever since I threw the water bottle at the Lyft driver's car and the Lyft driver threatened to beat me up, I stopped using Lyft. It was like $130, $140 to go 20 miles. I Google it. I go, what's going on here? There's got to be a mistake. Something's wrong. I Google it. I go, why would Ubers be so expensive in Pittsburgh? And it's a typical economics lesson that you learn in 10th grade, supply and demand.
7: Yeah, that's what I figured.
8: There's no supply of Ubers in Pittsburgh, and there's this massive demand. So $145 to go 25 miles. I'm like,
22: Damn.
8: Not happening. I'm like, you know what? They've got to have cabs here somewhere. I found a cab, like literally a yellow cab.
22: Cab's here.
8: Yeah.
7: Probably the same, though, no?
8: $90.
7: All right.
8: So, you know, from like $149. But it wasn't about the money, but it was like, I got to beat the man here. How can I let... Pittsburgh. I could have rented a car for 4 days.
7: Damn, the man. Save the empire.
8: Right.
22: Hey, your buddy didn't want to pick you up?
8: Not at that time of night. No.
22: Wow. I would have got you, Cap.
8: You would have?
22: We all would have got you, bro. We're in Monos here.
8: He did give me a ride to the airport yesterday, which was really out of the way and really appreciated.
22: All right, that's cool.
8: Yeah. So anyway, back. Yeah. So that's where I was. I was in Pittsburgh.

0: rivalry, because the Padres, other than one season, what was it 21, Greg, where they beat the Dodgers? Was it 21 or 22?
1: Yeah,
0: it was, they beat the Dodgers.
2: Yeah, a while ago.
1: They won 22.
0: Yeah, so they beat the Dodgers that one year in the postseason, and everybody thought, well, let me rephrase that. All the Padre fans thought, well, now we're even. Now we've caught up to them. We've got these guys. We spend money like they do. We've got stars like they do. We beat them in the postseason. We got them. And Beto, you remember the following year.
2: Yep.
0: The following year, the Padres were up 2-1. They brought the series back to San Diego. Everybody thought the Padres would knock the Dodgers out in that third game.
2: Including myself.
0: It was the fourth game of the series. And they not only didn't win the series, they never scored another run in the series.
2: Correct.
0: And it's never been the same.
1: It was a bullpen game, by the way, too, that one when they were down 2-1. Yeah. The Dodgers were down 2-1. They had a bullpen game going into game four, won that game, and then that was the history after that.
0: That was the series where Manny Machado threw the ball towards the Dodgers dugout.
1: Well, he kind of tossed it a little bit.
0: Yeah, and then Dave Roberts turned it into a whole thing.
2: Like,
0: you know?
2: Hey, don't throw it over here.
0: Yeah, right.
1: We saw the drop for that, Lindsay, with like Dave Roberts like, I was offended or something along
0: that. It was something like that, yeah. Like, it was so disrespectful or something like that. I don't remember exactly what Dave Roberts said.
1: It was a good drop.
0: But when the Padres won on Friday night and the way the Padre players were celebrating, because they've been terrible. They've been awful. Mm-hmm. They started off the season and nobody could figure out how they were even in the division race at the time. And then the worst thing that could have ever happened to the Padres happened. They actually took a half-game lead over the Dodgers, and it happened so early in the season, and then the celebrations began, and then the Dodgers were like, oh, really? Watch this. And the Padres have been awful. The Dodgers have been outstanding, and the Dodgers are only getting better. I mean, Tommy Edman's return has been amazing. Mookie Betts is on absolute fire.
2: Yep.
0: Even Kyle Tucker had a big weekend this weekend.
2: Got a couple hits.
0: And so, you know, hey, it's nice. Walker Buehler, he pitches for them now, and he got a win, and they're pumping their fists, and they're cheering like they just won Game 7 of the World Series on a walk-off grand slam. And then reality sets in over the next two games, right?
2: Yeah.
1: The last time, sorry, Beto, the last time that the Dodgers won 2 or 3 last month, the Padres turned it around. Remember, we talked about it. Yeah. Became the worst team in baseball after that. They, over their next 21 games, they went 11-20. And the Dodgers went 20-10.
0: Yeah.
1: 21-10, yeah.
2: And, you know, Cappy, a couple years ago, the Padres should have been feeling good about themselves. They should have been feeling themselves. They should have, especially their fans, just the team hasn't performed. And this is another example. This is why when people go off on the Dodgers and say, oh, they're spending all the money, they're buying baseball, you still have to perform. The Padres have dudes that are getting paid huge money, and they get ripped, Machado, Xander, everybody out there, right? They gave everybody the big contracts. Cappy, even yesterday on Padre Twitter, because I stayed home this week, I didn't go anywhere. So Padre Twitter on Friday was annoying. And I don't really interact on Twitter that much, but I was just scrolling through to see what's going on. It was annoying. Yesterday, Cappy, even the late Peter Seidler was taking shots yesterday.
0: Oh, no.
2: People were going, you know what, Peter's vision, he overpaid these guys. They should have known that not to overpay these guys. But then they were, Padre fans were lauding them a couple years ago. Yeah, we're big market now. We're competing. But the players have to perform. And even the Dodgers, you look at what's going on, they perform. The Mets fired their manager, and they have a bigger payroll than the Dodgers. This is why you have to give the Dodgers credit for performing every single night, and they find ways to get it done. Emmett Sheehan yesterday, Bergie, I wasn't expecting him to go more than three, and he performed for the Dodgers. Look at him.
1: We can get into it in my three things, but Emmett Sheehan, despite the line, did not look good.
2: But for him?
1: For him.
2: You take...
1: Yeah, no, it was an okay one. And honestly, that was more so of your Padres, Cappy.
2: Yeah.
1: Swinging at everything. Pitches that were 5, 6, 7 inches off the plate, high, outside, low. They were swinging at everything. For whatever reason, this is why the worst... They are the worst hitting team in baseball.
0: Listen, you call them my Padres, and you only wish that I was like a passionate Padre lover and defender.
1: I want you to
0: be that, but you got to understand something. I've said it a million times. People hate when I say it. I freaking hate this team. I despise them because of what Beto said. I despise this notion of paying guys big money who don't perform. And who have this attitude of, and this is just a perception, I got my money and now I don't even have to perform. Or I got my money and I don't give the effort. You know, like you look at Manny Machado. Manny Machado all of a sudden has gotten himself to now, I think it's 15 home runs. He hit that solo home run yesterday, right? And Manny Machado to me is he's an energy drag on a franchise.
1: Ooh.
0: He doesn't bring people up. He pulls people down. Like, that's how I envision, and that's

0: That's how I perceive Manny Machado. So, and I look at a guy like Fernando. Oh yeah, man.
1: I mean, I don't pay attention. So
0: Manny Machado. Listen, I haven't watched a Padre game in probably 2 months.
1: Check that.
0: They played Atlanta.
1: You were there last month. You were there. You're behind home plate, weren't you?
0: No. This is about 2 months ago. I went to one game, but I haven't watched much of them because I wind up spending so much time watching the Dodgers. But I can just tell you that over the last few years, the energy of that whole, you know, I'll make a comparison for you. You ready?
1: All right.
0: The only difference between Manny Machado and Kawhi Leonard is at least Manny Machado actually shows up and plays. But in terms
2: wow,
0: of like,
2: wow, that's yeah, a comparison. Wow.
0: Right. But
1: at least he's on the field. Woo.
0: Yeah. Hey, at least the guy shows up and plays. I mean, listen, Manny Machado, he'll come out and he'll play for you every night. And he makes spectacular defensive plays. So it's not like he's load managing, but his energy, instead of uplifting a franchise, in my opinion, it drags a franchise down. And that's Kawhi Leonard right now. I know there's a lot of stories out there that there's a potential trade brewing between the Clippers and the Toronto Raptors. And it's like, why would I ever want Kawhi Leonard? He's as good as there is in the NBA when he's healthy and motivated. But when he's not motivated and maybe his big toe hurts just a little bit, that brother ain't going to give you nothing.
1: Cappy, have you ever heard about a book by a man named John Gordon called The Energy Bus?
0: The Energy Bus.
1: Yeah.
0: I've not heard of it, but I do know that somebody's going to tell us about Valvoline, and then I want to hear all about The Energy Bus.
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0: Oh, nice. So, tell me.
1: So, John Gordon, it's real simple reading. I'm going to get it for you, Cappy. I think because you thrive off of positive vibes. After hanging out with you in South a couple of weeks ago, you're all about the vibes. So The Energy Bus is John Gordon, best-selling book. He's written a bunch of them. But I read it a couple of years, actually during COVID I read it. And I actually met him at the Dodgers World Series when they played the Rays in Texas. Anyways, one of them is you don't allow negative people on your bus. And there's energy vampires. So vampires, essentially, what do? They suck the energy out of you. Negative people who drain your morale, your goals, and your vision. Are you saying that's Manny Machado right there?
0: 100%. Because instead of him being a guy that uplifts everybody around, like let me ask you guys a question. You think Freddie Freeman is an uplifting personality inside the Dodgers clubhouse?
1: 100%. The entire clubhouse is that.
0: Yeah, right. There's nobody. Listen, you're going to say Dalton Rushing?
2: Yeah.
1: But you know what? That even gets masked because they kind of say, no. With the Padres, that dude would be a star.
0: Well, listen, no, there's no doubt. I mean, hey,
1: they would let him do what he wants.
0: Bergie, you're right about one thing about Dalton Rushing. Like, remember I think it was Friday night or was it Saturday where he checked swing and he like winced. It looked like he was kind of in pain. And Dave comes out.
4: He's like, go away.
0: And Dalton Rushing, this is exactly what we were talking about with Dalton Rushing last week when it came to Ohtani. And Ohtani wants to challenge pitches, and Rushing's like, no, we're not challenging those pitches. Like, dude, know your role. Like, he blows off Ohtani, like, I'm in control, and when Dave comes out of the dugout to check on him, like, hey, take your time here. You look like you winced in pain. Let's take a second here. And Dalton is, like, trying to tell Dave, stay. And Dave, of course, is going to win that battle. But that's your only guy that I can think of that kind of has a little bit of red ass to him. You know what I mean?
1: Yeah, but it's annoying because you can have a red ass is one thing. Like Clayton Kershaw was a red ass on the days he pitched, but he was still a good teammate and he wasn't showing anybody up. He would take him in the back. I've told Bergie a couple of these stories off the air where he would let you have it, but he wasn't showing you up in that way.
5: Right? I don't know.
1: Yeah, exactly, Dave. So one of the things that energy bus, but Cappy, I'm gonna buy it for you. I'm buying for you right now. It says create a positive culture. Surround yourself with positive support system. Ensure your positive energy and visions are always greater than anyone else's negative or doubt. That's what the Dodgers do, man. The Padres, this is what they don't do. You're supposed to adopt the mindset that will not let anyone walk through your mind with their dirty feet. Padres have dirty feet, Kevin.
2: Ooh,
1: dirty feet.
2: I like that.
3: That's good. I like that. Don't let anyone walk through your mind with dirty feet. I like that a lot.
2: I love that. That's a good one. But that's who your leader
1: is. Everybody. Books for everybody.
2: Your leader, Cappy, is the dirty feet. Your leader of Manny Machado is somebody that is just a constant negative energy, and as a leader, that doesn't work.
0: That's why I tell you this, and this is why I tell people all the time. And again, I've always said, you know, Dodger fans say, "Hey Cap, you're too much of a Padre fan," and Padre fans say, "Hey Cap, you're not enough of a Dodger hater." Which is why I've always said, you know what, screw it, I'm going to become an Angels fan. But that's an impossibility, also. That's an impossibility unless I want to take my shirt off and get up into left field and scream
1: sell
0: with all the fans.
1: Sell the team.
0: Right. And so this is, to me, this is what it comes down to. The Dodgers, I talked about this a little bit last week. I know so many people that have become Dodger fans. They didn't grow up in L.A. They moved to L.A. Yeah, the Dodgers are on every night. They came from Chicago. They came from New York. They became Dodger fans. You know why? Because the Dodgers, A, win, and B, they're just likable. Who on the Dodgers do you not like? Even Dalton Rushing, who can be kind of a jerk at times.
3: I don't know. I don't like that guy.
1: No, there's a section of fans that really like him because of the way that he acts right there, because he's not corporate, because he's that rough guy.
3: Do they call him a dirt ball? Because that's like a thing they call guys that go against the grain, like Bryce Harper. Like, he's a dirt ball.
1: Yeah, see, but Bryce.
2: Not a dirt bag?
3: Dirt bag.
1: That's Long Beach State.
3: Well, you know,
1: yeah.
3: Dirt bag, dirt ball, same thing, you know.
0: Not exactly the same thing.
3: Okay. Kidding, man.
0: There's a distinction between the dirt bag and the dirt ball.
3: What's the difference?
0: Well, I'm not really sure other than the word, but I mean.
3: Carry on.
2: One's a bag, one's a ball.
3: Forget I said it.
1: Hey, Cappy, what's your address?
0: You ready?
1: Yeah.
0: 555 Fifth Avenue.
1: Oh, wait a minute. I just bought it.
0: Yeah.
1: Sorry. I just already bought it. All right.
0: Okay. Because you ever see, like, on a movie, they're like, give me the phone number, 555-5555. That's me. That's where you can get a hold of me. Well, good. I'm looking forward to Berge's three things because the Dodgers, it almost seems, this is what my girlfriend said to me last night. She goes, it almost seems like Dave Roberts, who's from San Diego, played his high school baseball in San Diego, played for the Padres, was a bench coach for the Padres, was disrespected by the Padres and wasn't even given an interview. And then what does he do? He becomes the Dodgers manager and look at all the success he's had. She said, it almost feels like Dave goes back to San Diego and just lets the Padres win the first one, build their confidence until he just steals their soul. And that's what the Dodgers did for sure. All right. Well, we're just getting rolling. We got so much to get to today. But Beto, you tell us a little bit about Northgate Market where you were late last
1: week.
0: We
1: had a party last week. Walrus showed up.
0: Yes,
1: boy,
0: I
1: Sam
0: saw that.
1: Showed up. Mm-hmm. Beto and Whittier showed up. So many people showed up at Mercado Gonzalez in Costa Mesa. It's not just a supermarket. It is a party. Think about it, a huge food hall with the amazing Mexican food. They're showing every USA and Mexico game. It is a vibe. Family vibe. You can bring your kids. Come hang out. There's so much food. It's a perfect place to watch every match this World Cup season. Energy is out of control. Asada tacos, the churros, the quesadilla, the ceviche. Oh, my goodness. The drinks, of course. The bartenders are there. They're fantastic. So whether you're going for El Tri or the red, white, and blue, love the beauty and the drama of the World Cup, you can go check out Mercado Gonzalez. Bring the culture, the food, the soccer passion together in one place. I might go check out the Mexico game tomorrow. We're not doing a watch party. I just might go down there because it is a vibe. Mercado Gonzalez, where every match tastes better.
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11: A bandwagon fan. 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Never watched soccer before? 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We're undefeated. 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
0: All is good.
1: Okay.
0: On the brand new Sedano and Cap morning show.
1: Yeah.
12: Back to the guys.
3: Sedano and Cap morning show. Yeah.

0: rotation.
1: Oh, you know it. Has Kendrick allowed Drake to play music again?
2: Yeah, are we? Is it okay to still be a Drake fan or not?
0: I'm still a Drake fan.
3: Yeah, that new album out is gone already.
0: Did you guys know
1: it's already
0: that?
1: Gone, right?
3: Yeah.
0: Supposedly, Drake bought Kendrick Lamar's childhood house recently.
4: No way.
0: Yeah,
4: no
3: I saw
4: way.
3: That.
1: Yeah. I'm going to stick it to you this way.
0: Yeah, that's a big troll job, I feel like.
3: If it's real. Like, I don't know anything anymore.
0: Yeah,
3: I don't believe
0: right.
3: anything.
0: That's
3: Everything's
0: true.
3: AI.
0: Well, you know what else is real?
3: I'm serious, Kathy.
0: Mel Brooks turned 100 yesterday.
3: Oh,
0: happy birthday.
1: Wow.
3: What in the wild, wild world of sports? Well, you can't watch Blazing Saddles in public anymore?
1: Not anymore. No, you're not allowed.
5: No way.
1: Not allowed.
5: No way.
1: Not allowed.
5: The sheriff is near. That's not. You can't be doing that.
2: You can't even say to people, gosh, I just saw this movie, Blazing Saddles, the other. You can't even say that because, you know.
0: I feel like most of his movies probably don't know that, right?
3: Oh,
1: no.
3: Bungle.
1: They're amazing, though.
0: Yeah, they are, but still.
3: Yeah.
1: Mel Brooks is one of the best.
0: Imagine living to be 100.
3: I don't want to.
1: Yeah, me either.
3: It looks like it hurts.
2: I do.
0: He
2: no,
0: seems
2: I do.
0: Like he's
1: Why?
0: With
1: Why
0: it,
1: do
0: though?
1: You want to?
2: Well, I want to be 100 and still be like, you know, conscious and cognizant and, you know, still be able to, you know, go to the bathroom myself.
0: Well,
2: and
0: you
2: all
0: can't
2: that
0: even
2: kind of
0: do
2: stuff.
0: That now,
3: yeah.
0: Happy.
3: You well, go 8 times does, an hour.
2: It does require a little assistance, you know.
1: I like the way that Mason always said it. I want to live till one day before miserable.
2: Ah. That's
1: whatever,
2: good.
1: Wherever it happens to be. Could be 100, could be 85, could be whatever it is. But one day before miserable.
2: Yeah, okay.
3: That helps when you're rich.
2: That's pretty good.
1: Yeah, right. A little bit.
2: Pretty good. Bit. All right, are we about to break out this Oregon? Because we got a lot to get to today, from Padres-Dodgers weekend to tomorrow, the beginning of NBA free agency. A lot of players are opting out of their deals. There's all kinds of rumors circulating about LeBron. So for all the LeBron haters out there, stand by, because you may get your wish, perhaps. We'll see. We got so much to get to. Right. We got World Cup stuff from the weekend. So here's Bergie and the Oregon and the three things. What do you say, Berg?
1: Are you talking about yourself when you're saying the LeBron haters, or are you talking to like people like me and you?
2: I'm talking to me,
1: you.
2: Yeah.
0: No, I feel like Cappy graduated from being a LeBron hater to just kind of like more of a LeBron troll.
2: I graduated to, I will say, I respected the run that the Lakers had, and I credit LeBron for it.
3: Yes, you did.
2: But now, having been removed from the season and the NBA Finals, and I'm always of the opinion it's a young man's game, today, regardless of how it goes down, he comes back to the Lakers or he moves on. For me, I'm ready to move on.
1: That's the right way to go, because you're being honest, Cappy. And let's be honest about the Dodgers, what happened
2: okay.
1: over this weekend.
2: Wow.
1: Let's
2: do it.
1: So it was three different starting pitchers over the weekend. So Roky Sasaki, where he looks like he was all over the place. Roky looked like the old Roky, but he still kept the ball in the park for the most part, except for the one home run that was a three-run home run. I think it was Gavin Sheets. Besides that, he was wild. He was all over the place. He was in 3-2 counts all the time. He was consistently not pitching very well.
6: 3-2.
1: And he said, oh, I love that. He was just not. He went back to old Roky. Five walks is too many walks. No matter who you are, a starter, reliever, whatever happens to be, you cannot give up five walks and expect to win. Now, they had chances to still win that game, but then Jonathan Hernandez comes in the ninth inning and just blows it all away. But no matter what, Roky was not the best Roky that we have seen, and he has been getting better, so we'll put this as a little bit of a one-off. It could have gotten much worse, Cappy, but
2: yeah.
1: As you know, this Padres team bails you out of situations as right. much as possible.
2: It's unbelievable. It is truly unbelievable.
0: Did you guys
2: see
0: Roky crying?
3: I was about
0: crying.
3: To ask that. Was that real or was that AI?
0: I thought it was real because I saw multiple. I actually checked that one. He looked like he was
3: emotional.
1: I don't believe that one, but
0: he at least had his eyes filled with tears.
2: Oh, come on.
0: I
3: he was in the dugout.
0: Stream, but
3: he looked
0: like he was crying.
1: A game in June that he walked five guys is not something
0: he's
1: where he's going to get.
3: He is,
1: but that's. He's been pitching much better, and so I didn't believe that one. I think
3: okay.
1: I thought that one was AI, but it could have been real.
2: Yeah. Hey, Bergie, let me ask you. With Sasaki not pitching well in that game and only going four innings and giving up three runs, was it only magnified, at least for one game, by the performance of Walker Buehler for the Padres?
1: Yeah, it was absolutely, because Walker Buehler looked really good. But also, the Dodgers let him off the hook a ton of times. They had guys on base. They just couldn't get anything across home plate. And that's okay. But like Walker Buehler looked good, and Walker Buehler has been good this year. I will never, Cappy. Never. say anything bad about Walker Buehler.
2: Yeah, I mean, an all-time Dodger legend.
1: Yeah.
2: And now pitching for the Padres. And to be honest with you, based on what happened when Buehler left the Dodgers, didn't succeed in Boston, didn't succeed and hang on in Philadelphia, when he showed up in with like a minor league deal with the Padres, I thought, there's no risk, there's only reward, and I didn't think it was going to last this long. And I'll give Walker Buehler a lot of credit. He's been okay. He hasn't been great. He's been okay.
1: He's been better than what he was, so that's still good for him. Happy that he's getting his career back on track. But so Roki had a bad outing, but it ended up not looking so bad. Yamamoto the next day looked like Yamamoto. Yeah. He was good once again. He gave up a solo home run, but besides that, he was just nails the entire way through. And he's getting run support, Gappy and Beto. He's getting run support finally. This is, I think, the third time in the last four games. I'm not exactly sure, but where he's getting seven or eight runs put up for him. And that's just not something that he ever saw before. So when you have a guy like Yamamoto, who is one of the best pitchers in baseball, one of the best pitchers on the road, too, that if you give him seven or eight runs, he's going to cruise. They were able to take him out after the sixth inning with like 85 pitches because you just don't need to be out there anymore at that point in the game. It was just that nine-run inning where it just all fell apart for the Padres. It caused Yamamoto to be like, all right, I'm cool. I'm going to go sit down.
3: Did you watch the end of the game on Saturday?
1: Yeah.
3: Were you mad?
1: Mad?
3: Yep. Position pitcher?
1: Oh, yeah.
2: Oh, no, yeah. No, see, I loved it.
1: I
2: loved it.
1: At that point, who cares?
2: No.
1: Like, just get out of the game.
2: No, but Bird, come on.
1: I'm so tired of him.
2: To see Miguel Rojas throw a ball that looked like he was pitching a softball underhanded. The ball had such a huge arc on it, and my favorite part of the whole thing, because you know I love when position players pitch.
1: Ugh.
2: I love seeing a guy like Fernando Tatis.
3: That's why,
2: just
3: Gappy.
2: Swing out of his freaking shoes. Just swing out of his shoes, and then he just has nothing else to do but just to laugh. And by the way, as we're watching this video, do you guys see there's a guy in the background? He's wearing like a brown and white Dodgers rugby jersey, but it looks like the Padres, but it says Dodgers all over it. Do you see that guy standing there in the background?
3: Yeah.
2: Do you guys know who that dude is? You guys,
1: no.
0: Now you're going to tell us.
2: I follow him on social media. I think his name is like The Hood or something like that on social media. And he's like this Dodger fanatic. And he shows that he's wearing this brown Dodger gear. And he's like, don't get mad at me, Dodger fans. He said, this is my ultimate troll job on the Padres. So he showed up behind home plate at the Padres home stadium, Petco Park, looking like he's wearing Padres brown, but it says Dodgers all over it. I don't know who that dude is. Somebody connect us. We got to hook up with this guy.
3: The Hood Vin Scully. That's his name.
2: Yeah, we got to hook up with that guy. He's good.
1: The same guy that was in yesterday's game talking next to the microphone the entire game? Were you watching any of that, Cap? You were watching it, Beto?
2: Yep.
1: What an annoying... Just stop talking. Stop talking. He was talking the entire broadcast. Yeah. It was so frustrating. Joe Davis was like, we're going to have to pay this guy.
3: It was somebody sitting next to an open mic that they didn't know was there.
2: Oh, wow.
3: And they're just, you can hear the entire conversation. I was hoping to get some stock tips out of it.
2: Yeah.
1: Jeez, that guy was just nonstop the entire game.
2: Hey, Berg, just one last thing. You know, it's kind of hard when you have the Dodgers. They've got Kyle Hurt, and the Padres have Kyle Hart.
1: They should have started against each other. Kyle Hurt should have started that game, yeah.
2: Yes.
1: Yeah, 100%. Right. But either way, and then so on Sunday, we talked about it. We talked a little bit about Emmett Sheehan. Emmett Sheehan's line looks really, really good. And I think I just don't really like Emmett Sheehan for whatever reason.
3: No, you shouldn't.
1: There's nothing about him that makes me excited as a pitcher. Like, I just... His spray pattern was all over the place. His velocity goes up and down all the time. It's all
2: spray
1: about the spray pattern.
3: That's a big deal.
1: It is.
0: I love the spray pattern, Seth. That's all.
1: Yeah.
3: So it's Cappy.
1: So he was all over the place, and it really was just the Padres swinging at pitches that they shouldn't have been swinging at. And maybe it's a little bit of deception from Emmett Sheehan, but I don't think so. Because
3: that was the Padres.
1: It was the Padres, because it was like 6 inches off the plate. Like, these were not even competitive pitches that they were swinging at. So it makes his line look really good, and now all these Dodgers websites, Dodgers Insider, Emmett Sheehan with a great bounce back effort.
3: Really?
1: No, man, that wasn't good. That was a bad outing from Emmett Sheehan. He just got lucky that they didn't swing at anything.
3: That was a good Sunday Emmett Sheehan for him.
1: Right.
3: Yeah. And you take it because you've seen him be so bad all season long that you know what? Okay, at least he didn't get shellackled this week. Right? At least
2: he didn't get shellackled.
3: Yeah.
1: No. He could have been shellackled. He should have been shellackled.
2: Good word, shellackled.
1: Yeah, I
3: got
1: like
3: one
1: it.
3: Every now and then.
2: Yeah.
1: And that was going up against Michael King, who has been the Padres' best pitcher, and they got to him. So it was nice to see that. But those it was a variety of pitching. So two good, two bad, one good pitching performance. And it turns out into a two out of three game
2: Bert,
1: win. Yeah.
2: How about Freddie Freeman's at bat yesterday in the fifth inning?
3: Oh, man.
2: Nine pitches, and he walks in a run. When you're the Padres and you can't hit and you can't score, you know what you cannot do? You can't be walking in runs.
1: No, you can't. And by the way, that pitch that you're talking about, to walk him, that was a strike.
2: Should have been a strike. That's right.
1: The Padres had two challenges. Bases loaded in a tie game, and you say, I'm not going to challenge that?
2: It made no sense at all why they wouldn't immediately challenge that.
1: It made no sense. It was so close, and it changed the entire game. And then earlier in the game, so yesterday was all about kind of about challenges, because Andy Páez, on a 0-1 count or a 1-0 count, challenged a pitch for no reason.
3: 1-0?
1: Got it wrong, and it was 1-1, and then or it was 0-1, and it went to 0-2. But either way, the fact is, why are you challenging pitches so early on? He got it wrong, and then Freddie Freeman struck out on a pitch that was out, and he couldn't challenge because Andy Páez has already used one, and it was really early. Mm-hmm. And there was other Alex Freeland, a couple innings later, should have challenged two pitches outside the zone. He ended up walking, but he wasn't able to because Andy Páez decided that I'm going to challenge a pitch that I shouldn't be challenging so early in the game.
2: Yeah.
1: So challenges make a big difference about all of it. I know we got to get moving on here, so Kyle Tucker, was that real or fake? So he had a good series this weekend, and on Saturday he had the three hits. He had the three-run home run. It was really good. It looked like something for him to build on. He had a hit yesterday too. But after Saturday's game, he talked to Kirsten Watson, and he said, my swing still doesn't feel right. I just kind of got a hold of one. It was in my swing path, and it just kind of worked out to get that home run. But my swing doesn't feel good. So that's worrisome, but hopefully this is something that can start pushing him forward, because he has been struggling. And a little stat for you, Cappy, if he would have gotten a second hit on Sunday, which he didn't do, that would have been his first back-to-back multi-hit game since April 3rd and 4th.
3: Wow.
2: But he didn't get it.
1: It
2: would have been, and it could have been, but it wasn't.
1: Right. So your $60 million guy hasn't had a back-to-back game of multi-hit game since April 3rd and 4th. Crazy,
2: Unbelievable. And all the while, we're watching Mookie Betts now. You talk about a guy that over the last 2 weeks has been just hot as can possibly be.
3: Yep.
2: And then three straight games with home runs. Mookie is on fire. And Bergie, any criticism of Mookie's defense this weekend?
1: No.
2: Okay.
1: He had a couple bad plays during the week. But either way, Mookie has been fantastic. And I feel like I'm being very negative towards the best team in baseball by like four games, but there's things that you have to point out. Either way, Mookie's been fantastic. He has completely changed his season around, and I think it's so amazing. We've talked so much about how he was a guy that you can't look at him as MVP Mookie anymore.
3: Yeah.
1: He's starting to look like MVP Mookie again. So, I mean, he doesn't need to be at that level, but the fact is getting hits and being confident at the plate and knowing that he's going to get up there and he's going to and just get hits and bring in drive-in runs. I love him where he is right now. He's playing so well. I think he should stay in the four spot, never move back to the two spot. I think everything he's doing has been fantastic. Freddie Freeman's been really good. Shohei's been good. It's the top of the lineup has started to look. Even Andy Páez was on base 8 or 9 times this weekend.
2: Yeah, and Tommy Edman's return has been incredible.
1: Oh, great.
2: Yeah, he had that triple this weekend where you're worried about that ankle, like at least I am, on every play. He had the triple, he had a double. Tommy Edmonds is just having him back in this lineup is incredible. All the different positions he can play, switch hitting, the guy is amazing. And again, the guy comes back from this kind of surgery and injury this deep into the season and is performing like he is already. Super impressive. And by the way, this is without Will Smith yet, coming back.
3: Yeah.
2: So we have not even seen the best of the Dodgers yet, and they're killing everybody.
1: Exactly. And also coming back today, Teoscar Hernandez. Welcome back, Teoscar Hernandez. It's going to happen today. Most likely, that means Ryan Ward is going to go back to AAA.
2: Yeah, that's too bad.
1: It's too bad.
2: I like him.
1: But I like Teoscar Hernandez better. So I'd rather have him. And he's going up against a guy named Gage Jump. Gage Jump is
3: the
1: starting
3: pitcher. I think he's a local kid, if I'm not mistaken.
0: Oh, local guy? Was he born here?
2: Good question. Fair question.
1: But I love the name. I think that's a fantastic name.
3: Yeah, he's Southern California. He can't jump. Yeah, from Aliso Viejo. He went to Jay Serra. That's why I know. Oh, he was a stud a few years
1: ago.
3: Well,
1: he's been really good for Sacramento or the A's or whatever.
2: Yeah, they're not the Sacramento A's. They're just the A's.
1: They're just
2: playing
1: Sacramento.
2: The
1: A's.
2: The future Vegas A's, yeah.
3: Yeah. He played at UCLA.
1: No, nice.
2: Really?
1: Gage Jump. Yeah,
3: Cap,
1: I love that.
3: You want to go Sacramento right now? See the Dodgers and A's?
2: Not really.
1: It's in a minor league park.
4: The Dodgers!
3: Guess how much it is to get in. The cheapest ticket, Cappy.
0: $12.
3: No, in Sacramento, the Dodgers are there.
0: Oh,
2: yeah.
0: The Dodgers
2: so that's
0: there?
2: Just it.
0: Mm, yeah.
2: Yeah.
1: Well, it's only like 14,000 seats, so you
2: I'm
1: going to
2: say $25.
3: Come on.
0: $100.
1: No, like $200.
3: $240 is the cheapest ticket right now.
2: Really?
3: It's a minor league park.
2: Yeah.
3: In Sacramento?
2: Limited space.
0: That's pretty cool, though.
1: Supply and demand, Kathy.
3: Yeah, it
2: right,
3: is.
2: Just like the Ubers in Pittsburgh.
3: Yeah. Imagine the Ubers in Sacramento.
1: Wow. Bringing it all around.
2: It's like the end of Curb Your Enthusiasm. Like, they just kind of hit the punchline at the very end.
3: Oh, you got to see the new Larry David, man. That's
1: there's your three things, Kathy. Your
2: nice work,
1: things.
2: Man. Nice work. Hey, coming up, for the LeBron haters, there's a rumor out there that might make you really, really happy.
3: Are you talking to yourself?
2: I mean, I'll just say this in advance.
3: Uh-huh.
2: I hope this goes down. I actually hope this happens.
6: I want to live.
2: See if it does. But I hope it does.
6: I just don't think people watch basketball.
0: Yeah, all the haters don't watch basketball.
2: Right.
0: Like LeBron said. He's got it right.
2: Mm-hmm.
0: By the way, Cappy, this week, DeMarco and Travis are giving you the chance to win a pair of tickets to Pechanga Resort and Casino's second annual Whiskey and Wings Festival. 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
8: 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What happens if someone gets sick when you're away from home? Joining us now is Dr. Peter McCullough with some smart ways to be prepared before

0: summer begins. Doctor, summer is supposed to be relaxing, but travel can come with surprises. So why is summer a time when families should think ahead medically?
1: Because there's always stress about getting sick on a trip and then ending up in the urgent care.
0: What are some of the most common issues that families will run into during these summer trips from a medical standpoint?
1: Various forms of food poisoning or traveler's diarrhea, getting viral upper respiratory tract infections that get too far along and they become a bacterial secondary infection like a bronchitis, then of course usual things like bladder infections, yeast infections.
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11: Nope.
10: The Whisper Song by the Ying Yang Twins?
11: Oh, I should know this because the Ying Yang Twins played at SeaWorld a couple weeks ago.
10: You should know this. This is a banger of a song. So the Ying Yang Twins released their album United States of Atlanta on this day in 2005.
11: Dang.
10: I love this song. I think it's good. I don't know why. It's just good.
11: Were you bumping this in your Sunfire?
10: Yeah, I sure was. 2005? No, I think that was like, I might have been kind of over by then.
11: Oh, all right.
10: Also, on this day in 1998, the Lifetime Movie Network made its debut. My mom's favorites, all she watches.
11: It's Lifetime.
10: That and Hallmark. That's it. Nothing else.
11: Not me. Right now, I'm completely addicted to the History Channel. As I can't stop watching these World War II docs.
12: Is that what it is? You
11: know? Yeah, that's what I'm watching.
10: Yeah, run out of them. Like, release the next version. You know.
11: Well, I know. Like, I think I'm 10 in. I think I need the next 10.
10: Same.
12: Yeah, Netflix is all about history right now. I watched a couple about the Revolutionary War.
10: Oh, yeah, that's really, really good. Also, there's one called, like, The American Experiment.
12: Yeah,
10: that one is fantastic. That should be required viewing for kids these days.
12: It felt like I was in history class.
10: What is that about? Because it basically, like, goes through what really happened when, like, they came over and colonized the United States. Like, what actually happened? Because I don't know about you guys, but I remember in school they were like, oh, yeah, they came over on the Mayflower and everybody lived happily ever after with the Pilgrims and the Indians together. That's not what happened.
12: Minor details. Like, what's it called? Washington across the Delaware. Never happened.
10: No, it didn't.
12: Never happened.
10: Nope.
12: And, Cap, you got to watch the Larry David, his history version.
11: This is on Netflix?
12: No, it's on HBO Max. Larry David, the one he connected with Obama, where he's the executive producer. Larry David's interpretation of historical moments.
11: Oh my God.
12: So he was there when he wrote the Declaration of Independence, and he's like, okay, the grievance is no umbrellas, no shirt umbrella, no Happy New Year. It's all his rules, and then finally he's like, all right, Jefferson, you take over, bro. Write the Declaration.
11: Okay, I'll watch that.
12: Yeah, that was pretty funny.
11: I just love that Larry David is now like in his late 70s and is more famous and more loved than ever before in his life. And he's been great for so long. And for all those years of Seinfeld, nobody even knew who he was.
12: Now
11: he's the biggest star of them all.
12: We're becoming that guy, Cappy. We're becoming that guy.
11: Oh, you know it.
12: No Happy New Year. No Happy New Year.
11: So listen, Beto.
12: Yeah, what are you doing?
11: There's a rumor out here, okay? And I'm going to say it's a rumor until it's not a rumor anymore about LeBron. And NBA free agency is going to start tomorrow evening.
12: Correct.
11: And then I suspect all hell is going to break loose, at least for like 2 or 3 days. And then things, I suspect, again, all the big stars will kind of know where they're going, and we'll see what kind of movement happens.
12: There's some pieces being moved around right now. That way teams can maneuver. But what's the LeBron thing? I didn't see anything.
11: So listen to this. This is a report from Sham Sharania. So again, it's a rumor when it's from someone other than Shams.
12: Yes.
11: Once Shams puts it out there, it goes from rumor to report. And report doesn't mean in stone. It just means there's, as you just said, there's some maneuvering happening. Listen to this. Shams reports this morning, Golden State Warriors forward Draymond Green is declining his $27.7 million option to become a free agent, sources tell ESPN. Now, I'll just stop there for a second. Beto, Draymond Green, in terms of, you know, declining his player option and wanting to become a free agent, is this a shocking development to you?
12: Not shocking, but not surprised.
11: Right.
10: So Wendy said on the Hoop Collective this morning that to kind of keep an eye out on this, and he prefaced it by saying, I just want to make it crystal clear, I'm not saying that the one thing correlates with the other, but keep an eye out for Draymond opting out of his option because it could then potentially signal that there's going to be some more room available to work out another potential free agent signing like LeBron. And they're both clutch clients. And they're also pretty good friends.
11: So here's the rest of the Shams tweet then.
12: Okay.
11: After we find out that Draymond is declining his $27.7 million player option to become a free agent, the next sentence, this move gives the Warriors flexibility to pursue LeBron James in free agency and Anthony Davis via trade to form a big four. Okay.
10: 5 years ago.
12: All right, yeah. Like,
13: even so, it would be fun to watch,
12: right? So this got you fired
11: up? Well, yeah, it gets me really fired
12: up. Okay, Cappy.
11: Yeah.
12: Flexibility to pursue.
11: Correct.
12: That means we can talk to LeBron because we have the space for it, depending on what LeBron wants to sign for.
11: Right. So,
12: you're getting fired up. I see you.
11: No, I like this.
12: You've seen the morsels and you're going after it.
11: But let me explain why, though. Because even though LeBron was so celebrated, even by his critics like myself, doubters, haters, etc., everybody had to look at LeBron in this playoff run and go, come on. You may not like him. You may not think that he's a real Laker. You may not think he deserves a statue. You may not think that he delivered enough in his time. You can dislike LeBron. You had to respect what he did.
12: Absolutely, and you should.
11: So,
12: especially what he did in March when he was leading the Lakers and became, what did you call it, the third option, right? He found a way to work with Luka and Austin Reeves. Lakers were cruising in March.
11: Absolutely. You have to respect, at least in my opinion, you got to respect what he did.
12: Just look at the stuff on the floor. Forget the off the court and people don't like him for whatever, the passive aggressive, whatever. Like, just look at the stuff on the floor. He makes the Lakers better, Cappy.
11: He made the Lakers better this past year.
12: Uh-huh.
11: And when Luka was hurt, and he's your star, and he wasn't around.
12: And how old is LeBron?
11: LeBron's 41, going to be 42, correct. And he tells us all the damn time.
14: I'm 41 years old.
11: We know. We got it.
12: All right.
15: It's 41 years old.
11: So at 41.
12: Draymond gives up $27.7 million option.
11: And that opens the door for the possibility of Golden State to pursue LeBron as a free agent and to possibly trade for Anthony Davis and to put together this old man all-star team of former Olympian teammates together. And Bergie, you said it. I don't think they'll win, but guess what? Wouldn't it be fun on Christmas Day to see LeBron and AD and the Warriors, and they're playing against Oklahoma City or San Antonio, and you're like, it's the old guys versus the young guys. And even though the young guys are the future, it's like watching the old guys is kind of fun and interesting. I don't think they're going anywhere. I don't think they're pursuing a championship. But at least the Golden State Warriors have a sense of showmanship.
13: Yeah,
11: hey, we're not going to win, but we might as well go out and get AD and LeBron, and we'll be the biggest attraction on TV.
13: Yeah, it'll be fun. I think it, like, as a basketball fan, I would like to see those guys playing together just for the fun of all of it. But Cappy, think about all the smoke that we're seeing in this offseason so far, and it all just is smoke, is that LeBron is going to Cleveland or is going to the Warriors. It doesn't seem like he's coming back at this point, does it?
10: Yeah, I disagree.
12: I don't know.
13: Do you? I don't know. Everything that I'm seeing is just LeBron going to Cleveland, LeBron going up there. They're trying to move him, that he doesn't feel respected. It was all set early on with Dave McMiniman's article, and I think it was someone else had an article earlier in the year, too, that doesn't feel respected by the team, doesn't feel respected by Genie. All these things, it's time to move on. It's Luka's team. Luka in 2026.
12: Man, you're 40 years old. Who cares about the damn respect? Get out there and play.
13: Well,
12: it's simple as that. Like, you've had enough things in your career. You've had enough accolades. You've had enough decisions. Just shut up and play right now. Just come out there and just say, you know what? Give me my freaking contract.
13: Are you telling me to shut up and dribble?
12: No, I didn't say dribble.
11: He didn't say dribble. He said play. He wants him to shoot. He wants him to defend. No, he doesn't want him to just dribble.
12: You don't have the leverage you had when you were 25. You don't have the leverage you had 5 years ago.
10: He doesn't need the leverage.
12: He doesn't need the ass kissing either.
10: I don't think that okay, so like I said, I was
12: listening over it. All your players get over it.
10: The Hoop Collective this morning, and Wendy said he spoke to, I don't know if he said he spoke to him. He communicated with Rich Paul directly, and he said that at this point, if LeBron plays, which he still hasn't said anything about that because, again, I mean, yesterday everyone in Cleveland's freaking out because he joined Firestone Golf Course, like the golf club there. Yeah, and everyone's like, oh, my God, he joined Firestone.
12: He also joined Mountain
10: God.
12: Gate. Yeah, he's not that hard.
10: Right.
12: He joined multiple clubs.
10: But he is
13: Firestone
10: back home.
13: Is where? It's in
10: Akron?
13: It's in Akron,
10: yeah. That's like the, you know, it's like the only, like, PGA
12: Yeah, you join
10: course,
12: in the summer.
10: Like anywhere
12: that's
10: in Ohio.
12: Yeah.
11: By the way, you
10: But he's
11: have
10: never joined
11: to,
10: it before. He's never
11: Well, because he didn't
10: before.
11: Play golf before.
10: You're right. But Wendy said that if LeBron does play, he's more concerned about happiness and not dollars. And so maybe he literally is just trying to figure out what's going to make him happiest. And he's done his vacations. He was just on the reunion trip out partying, living it up. Like, he just hasn't decided yet. So he's obviously not too worried about it.
13: Well, happiness, where is happiness going to be? Here, where you're going to have all of the, like, the media and us talking about him every single day? Does him and Luka work
11: AR?
13: And
11: it's not his team anymore.
13: Of that. Or in Cleveland, where he's gone back and forth
11: he's
13: multiple
11: celebrated
13: times.
11: As the king.
13: Yeah, he's celebrated as the king. And he's also the biggest star in the history of Cleveland. And then, or in the Warriors, where he's playing with all his friends. Where would he, if he's talking about being happy, it's not in L.A.
10: But we, well,
12: why not?
10: Why, I was going to say,
13: why does that make him, I'm asking you, why would that make him happy? Because he's going to play with people that he doesn't actually like?
10: I Where's think it's more so like where he lives and his family.
11: Tell him, Berg, he don't like Luka. He don't like the fact that Luka's, it's Luka's team.
12: How do we know he doesn't like him?
11: Oh, no, we don't, but we're at this point, we're just sort of guessing.
12: I like LeBron.
10: At this point,
12: for the record, I like LeBron.
13: We all like LeBron.
12: Keep him on the Lakers because what other options do you have?
11: Well, that's the thing you hear over and over again. Beto, you keep hearing that over and over again. You hear, like, Bobby Marks comes on the air, Wendy comes on the air, and what do they all say? They go, you can get rid of LeBron. It's not really going to do that much for you from a cap perspective. You're not going to be able to spend this because he makes that. And they explain all the aprons and everything else. But really, what they're saying is, hey, look, this is not his team anymore. So will he take
12: but he
11: less?
12: Knows this.
10: But
11: of course,
10: good luck replacing his production.
11: That's what it is
12: there
11: right there.
12: Go.
11: Thank you, Lindsay. That's what they keep saying. But good luck trying to replace the production. And honestly, if he leaves this team, you're not replacing the production. But what you are doing is you're preparing for life after LeBron, and you're ripping the Band-Aid off, and you're saying, you know what? It is Luka's team, and we hear summer of 26, and he was promised all these things. He wasn't necessarily promised that he's going to have LeBron around anymore. So if you are ready to hand this franchise over to Luka, as long as LeBron is on this team, you'll never be able to do it. Just my opinion.
10: Also, you know, you never know. Like, him being happy could be like chilling at home with his daughter.
12: He has a $100 million house he just built.
10: Right. And I don't know if his wife, like, she probably doesn't want to, like, go live in Cleveland again. She's probably like, no, I'm good. I'm good on that.
12: You don't want?
10: I mean, exactly. There's a reason I moved.
11: When they talk about him going to Golden State, LeBron going to Golden State, how come nobody's mentioning Bronny?
10: Oh, well, so Wendy did talk about that as well.
11: Oh.
10: If we could talk about that on the other side.
12: I'm more worried about what Marcus Smart is doing, what Rui is doing. That's what you need to shore up.
10: We could talk about all of that, but Cappy first. Let's talk about Cardiff, you and Berg.
11: All right, Bergie, listen, over 70% of small business owners are actively looking for more capital. I myself am a small business owner. I know we have a lot of small business owners that are driving around right now. And the one thing that's keeping you up at night is I need more capital for my business to grow, to expand, to pay for payroll, to pay for equipment. I need more capital.
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7: 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And back in 1999, Lenny Kravitz released this hit song, American Woman. Cassine didn't even know this song. He goes, who sings it?
9: Of course not.
7: He said, what?
10: You don't know Lenny Kravitz?
9: No.
10: Come on.
9: I'm on your side, Cassine. You don't have to. It's all older than you, bro.
7: I know, but I feel like this is it's in a lot of stuff, isn't it?
9: But he wouldn't know who sings it.
7: If I said, I guess you're right.
11: But Cassine, Lenny Kravitz doesn't sound familiar to you at all?
9: No.
12: Not familiar, no.
11: Really? You haven't seen him, like, at Knicks games sitting courtside with Spike Lee?
12: I've seen him maybe, probably, just off of familiarity, but I couldn't point to you and tell him that's Lenny Kravitz.
11: Oh, he's Kasim.
9: He's sexy,
7: he's very, very
11: Kasim, he's really hot.
7: Yeah.
9: He is. At Kasim, he's 62.
11: Yeah, Kasim, he wears these skinny jeans, and he wears them, like, really low.
9: You're not really selling it, bro.
11: And you can see his abs, dude. And he's got this super cool long hair and a great, like, nose ring, and he's wearing sunglasses, dude.
9: He's like an old Funchy.
7: What?
12: Checks out.
11: Yeah. And Kasim, you know who his mom was?
9: No, he has no idea, bro.
11: Yeah. Kasim, you ever hear of the show The Jeffersons?
12: Nah.
11: Nah.
9: You never heard of it?
12: No.
11: Never heard of the Jeffersons?
7: What?
11: No.
7: Okay,
9: in the 70s.
12: Yeah. I was born in 03.
10: Yeah, but hearing about something and knowing that it is are two different things.
11: His mom was Helen Willis on The Jeffersons. She was married to Tom Willis.
9: So who was that?
11: Yeah, you know.
9: Was that Wheezy?
11: No, that's not Wheezy. Wheezy, that's Helen's her best friend.
13: Little Tanucci.
7: Wheezy. Also, Cappy, you'll like this one.
9: That's why I like having young folks in the studio, man.
11: Yeah, me too.
7: Back
11: keep us young.
7: On this day in 1997, Mike Tyson bit Evander Holyfield's ear.
9: Oh, yeah.
7: In
9: I
7: was the third
9: there.
7: Round of their heavyweight
9: rematch. You were
7: there? Rematch.
11: I was there that night.
9: No.
7: How'd it go, Cappy? What'd it sound like?
11: Let me tell you something. Hey, Berg, you'll love this. Here comes a reference. Me and JT the Brick were there that night.
9: That guy's
10: he wasn't. Chris isn't here today.
11: We don't need to do it, but that's who I was there with that night.
9: You were also there with 15,000 other people.
10: Yeah, there's a lot of other people.
11: And I never forget, man, he bit that ear off, and like we ran back to the like media outlet center behind wherever, was it maybe MGM Grand Garden? Does that sound right?
9: Probably.
11: And we ran back to the media center because we couldn't wait to hear what was going to happen afterwards. So, yeah, 1997.
7: What did it sound like, Cap? No, I mean, like, what'd he say?
11: Oh, that part. It was the aftermath.
8: You thought the biting of the ear?
11: Yeah. Right. The biting of the ear sounded like this, Lindsay.
7: Ew. Gross.
11: Yeah. No, but after the fight, oh, my God, Jim Gray, one of the all-time most legendary interviews. Mike, what happened out there?
13: Look at me, man. Look at me. He bit my ear. I want to fight. He don't want to fight. Look at me, man. He got another ear. Look at my eye, man. Look at me.
7: All right, Cap, we got our first piece of Lakers breaking news continue the conversation. Reporting. Shams Charania of ESPN,

0: If he opts in,
1: That's what I was
0: if
1: gonna
0: you do
1: say.
0: make a move, you can possibly be traded.
2: Yeah, I mean, at $8.1 million,
0: that's a
2: I
0: good
2: mean,
0: deal.
2: My goodness, that's no money at all in the world of the NBA.
0: Yeah, the thing with the Lakers that I'm more worried about, I mean, the LeBron stuff is going to obviously take over. This is just Rich Paul and Clutch saying, hey, we got AD, we got LeBron, and we got Draymond on the team. It's Clutch all over again. If Golden State does that, good for them. Go be the geriatric team and get out of the way. Like the Lakers, hey, good, gold, fine. Like Bergman even said, that was great in 2020. But AD, what are you going to get out of him, right? You already saw this movie. This reminds me when the Lakers had Gary Payton and Karl Malone, and it did not work out, right? It was great to have the old names. But
3: you know what I'm
0: out.
3: Saying?
0: Yeah, I do.
1: Perk. It was Gary Payton.
0: Oh, that was Gary Payton?
2: Yeah, he's one of my favorites.
0: I thought that was Perk.
1: And by the way, this breaking news about DeAndre Ayton is brought to you by Valvoline Instant Oil Change, home of the 15-minute drive-through oil change. 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
2: Do you guys believe that LeBron and AD really, really want to reunite and play together again? And the only place where they could possibly do it is in Golden State? Because to me, this is just, again, this is the way I see things. If I'm Anthony Davis, I will never forgive LeBron, ever.
1: What did LeBron do?
0: He didn't tell him he got traded.
1: Okay.
2: He knew, and LeBron acted like he didn't know, and he knew, and LeBron had to sign off. And it was an easy trade. It was an easy decision for the Lakers, no doubt. No, but you know how
1: it's
2: fragile
1: business.
2: These guys' egos are, dude.
0: It's business, man.
3: Fine.
0: Look, if he would have got traded for a bum, okay, you got traded for Luka. Like, you got to say, all right, you know what? And at that time, going to Dallas with a healthy Kyrie was going to be good. That was going to be good at that time.
1: Also,
0: if I'm AD, get me out of Washington. That's what I want.
1: Well, I was going to say, yeah, but Washington, I don't know, maybe they could be pretty good.
0: Could.
1: No? Maybe? I feel like
4: they're way too early. And when you have Trae Young as your star.
1: They got the pieces to, like, maybe, you know, maybe not this season, but next season, they could be pretty good. No?
4: Not good enough to make it out of the East and not good.
1: Oh,
4: it would be better. It would be better for, what am I thinking of?
1: To go to
4: Golden State.
1: Thank you.
4: Hey, it's
2: Monday,
4: Bergie.
2: Hey, Bergie, how much coffee have you had so far today?
4: Only one.
0: Yeah.
2: Only
4: but
2: one
4: I have,
2: cup.
4: But I have,
2: any
4: but
2: water?
4: I have water right here.
2: Okay, good man.
0: We need more.
4: But either way, why? Like, this is really the only place to do it because this is the only place that they want to. You have a contract that you can move to Washington for.
0: Possibly, yeah.
4: For AD.
2: Wait a second.
0: Just one more year for Kerr to get it done. After that, you blow it up.
2: Look, all I know is as of right now, here's the early Monday morning. Rumors are happening. Tomorrow NBA, tomorrow evening NBA free agency will officially tip off. Listen, DeAndre Ayton opts in. Most Laker fans right now are like, oh no. I would say this, Beto. You're providing some level of hope, which is tradable contract.
0: Yep.
2: So at $8.1 million, there is somebody out there that needs a backup type big man that would pay him $8.1 million and be happy to have him. But if you need him as a starter, which is where the Lakers are right now, until they find a real center, which, by the way, that's another thing. Wendy, Lindsay, you have some sound from Wendy talking about when the Lakers should be starting to you know, maybe find that new center?
1: Well, he did say one of the things he said on his podcast was that expect to hear, you know, the Lakers being involved in conversations for their center starting today and tomorrow especially. But the thing I have, the sound, which I thought was very interesting, was first he got into, you know, obviously he saved the Lakers for the last, but he got into, like, what happened as soon as the finals ended and how the Lakers started the offseason. So I'll play that one first.
5: The Lakers, as soon as the finals ended, like, you know, they had a meeting with Austin Reeves and began the contract negotiations that ended up leading to him deciding to stay, bypass free agency and stay. And they, you know, having some other talks, they reached out to LeBron, to LeBron's representative, to Rich Paul, and said, we'd like to have LeBron back. Okay? But there have been no further talks. And from what I understand, like, the Lakers have not made an offer, but LeBron, from what I understand, as of today, when I got this update, LeBron has not, you know, made himself available to meet with the Lakers yet.
6: But are there any realistic scenarios where LeBron would have an offer more than the mid-level from another team?
5: I don't know that right now. I would just tell you that it's been communicated to me that the number one thing for LeBron next season is happiness, not money. So.

0: This is obviously, we knew that he's going to take a pay cut from $50 million. So that has been communicated to me. And what does that mean? I don't. Does that mean he's willing to take the mid-level? Does that mean he's willing to take the taxpayer? You know, the mid-level is about 15. The taxpayer mid-level is like 6.5 or 7 or something like that.
1: 6.7.
0: The minimum is 3.9 or 4, something like that. I don't know what that means. But that's what I have to offer as we hit to, as we're on June 28th.
1: So the one thing that I'm going to take away from what Wendy just said in that bite is that LeBron has not yet given the Lakers the opportunity to negotiate with him. That is how he said it, isn't it, Lindsay?
2: Yeah, to meet with them.
3: All
2: yeah.
3: right, but how many? Has
2: basically,
3: he...
2: like the Lakers made it known, said to Rich Paul or LeBron, "Hey, we want you back." But that was where the conversation ended. It was just like, okay.
3: And let's start negotiating when you're ready. Has he talked to other teams?
2: Well, he so from what Wendy said, obviously we're going to talk to him Wendy Wednesday. He's going to be back in the flesh, Cappy, so hopefully you're here
1: nice.
2: In the studio.
1: I will be there, for
2: but,
1: sure.
2: You know, one of the things he said was obviously LeBron just operates differently,
3: yeah.
2: and, you know, he's on his own schedule, and at this point he just IDGAF mode. Like, I'm going to do what I want, when I want,
3: exactly.
2: and, like, if your timeline doesn't work with mine, oh, well, I'll figure something else out. I'm LeBron James. Like, he could still retire.
3: Correct. That's another option. He could.
2: I think that I'm leaning more towards retirement now than I ever was.
3: Look, LeBron can do whatever he wants. He's earned it. He can wait it out, and he knows that he's not going to be the big cap hit, right? Other teams need to figure out who they're going to give their big money to first before LeBron gets signed. So why does he have to rush to sign right away? He doesn't have to. He has to hear from everybody. And if Wendy said happiness is the first thing, well, mm-hmm. you have to show me how I'm going to be happy here. That's from all the teams, not just the Lakers, from either Cleveland or the Warriors or whoever it is that he's possibly going to sign with.
1: Yeah. Well, in Golden State,
3: heck,
1: he
3: you
1: could be happy.
3: You haven't signed your contract, so why are you getting on LeBron?
1: Well, I'm trying to be happy, too.
3: Well, there
1: I want
3: go.
1: Happiness.
3: But you're dragging it out.
1: I'm not dragging anything out. I blame the organization.
3: Sign it, sucker.
1: I blame the organization.
3: Oh, LeBron cap.
1: You know, that's
3: mm-hmm.
1: right.
3: uh-huh.
1: Le cappy.
3: uh-huh. The third option.
1: Hey, listen, if you want happiness and you're LeBron, you ready? Let's play it out. In Golden State, I could be real happy. I could be happy. I don't think anybody expects me to win a championship necessarily, but guess what? These are all the guys that I've won gold medals with. I love these guys. We're in the twilights of our career. Let's go out there like an all-star team, and let's see what all these old guys could do with a great coach and a great franchise and a city that loves their team. Why the hell not? Let's go out there and have a good time. I'll be happy playing for Golden State.
3: And then when they start in like the 11th spot, oh, that's real happy, right?
1: Oh, I'm not saying that happiness is connected to winning.
2: I don't think it necessarily is in the sense where it's like overall happiness. I don't think he's just concerned about basketball happiness. He said, remember on his podcast with Steve Nash, was it a month ago? Like, he's not just going anywhere and starting over. Like, he wants to go somewhere that's good where he knows he has a chance to win. But him saying he's more concerned about his happiness, that could be his family. That could be his brand new house that he's building. That could be just like being close to his, you know, not having to go back and forth across the country just to be with his wife and his daughter, you know?
1: Well, let me ask you this, Beto. Could LeBron be happier playing for an old guy Golden State team that has absolutely zero chance of winning a championship, but he gets to play with his pals, he gets to run up and down the floor and have a good time, and he's not under this L.A. Laker pressure of winning, but also he's not under the Laker franchise pressure of, well, he's still the guy because of how old he is and how long he's been around and how much money he's made and the championships he's won, but really, we're trying to transition and we're trying to give it up to Luka, but we're also trying to be respectful to you. So like that doesn't sound like a happy environment to me if I'm LeBron James. But I could be really happy at Golden State. They love me. They tell me how awesome I am. I get to play with my pals. There's no pressure of winning. We're a traveling show. We're not a championship contender.
3: Then don't tell me you want to win, because if you're a traveling show, you're not trying to. If you're Golden State, you do this. Because now we're talking about you. Now you're selling LeBron jerseys. Now you're making money up there on the business side. This is what the Lakers did with Kobe at the end of his career, right? Gave him that big contract knowing that they were going to be no good, but they take care of their stars, right? You want to make sure that you have people in the seats and you want to make sure you're relevant in the news cycle, knowing damn well you're not going to win.
4: Why would they not win? Why is that? Why would this Golden State team with Steph, LeBron, AD, and Draymond, and a bunch of Pajemski and all the other guys that they have around them, Moses Moody, whoever you want to talk about, why would they not have a chance to win? That's a really good team.
3: If they
2: Jimmy
3: are
2: Butler.
4: Well, Jimmy Butler will be traded.
3: Yeah. If they are healthy, if they are on the floor,
4: sure.
3: LeBron.
4: Like, all things considered, healthy team.
2: It's not totally out of the question.
4: That's
2: right.
4: That's a team that can absolutely come in next year and win a championship.
1: Bernie, come on, Bernie, win a championship?
3: A washed up team.
4: They can. Oh,
3: that's
4: for
3: a washed
4: sure.
3: up team, man.
4: Washed up. You think Steph is washed?
3: Steph is at the end of his career.
4: Is he washed?
3: No, but
4: do you think LeBron is washed?
3: If he's on that team,
2: no,
3: yeah.
2: LeBron's not washed.
3: Is LeBron going to play 70
1: How about AD?
3: Games for you?
4: AD,
1: is AD,
2: AD
1: washed?
2: AD is washed for sure.
4: Considering if he's healthy.
2: He played, what, seven games
4: yeah,
2: since they
4: traded
2: him?
4: Yeah, he didn't play much. Totally healthy. If AD is healthy, you have a big man that plays both
3: We've
4: ways offensively.
3: We've said that for 5 years with the Lakers.
1: Oh, more,
3: if he's
1: longer.
3: Healthy.
1: Yeah,
4: I understand.
1: Never healthy.
4: So,
3: never.
4: No, he's not. You're right. He's not. But if he is healthy,
3: well,
4: that team could absolutely help. All things considered, all being healthy, that team could absolutely win a championship.
1: Berg, let me ask you something.
3: Okay, if the Lakers are healthy with LeBron, Luka, and Austin Reeves, they can win a championship.
4: We've already
3: too.
4: Seen
1: no,
4: that.
1: No, come on.
3: No, we didn't because he got hurt. Luka got hurt, and we didn't see what the Lakers could have done in the playoffs.
4: Fair.
3: They were 15-2 in March.
1: But Berg, I mean, you
4: saw
1: a bunch of
4: like.
1: Old guys as a championship contender, really?
4: It's because those guys,
3: OKC?
4: I do. So, yes, they are
3: and
4: younger.
3: Denver?
4: But also, Steph can shoot you into any single game. You still have the star power of LeBron, and who is that showed you, as long as he doesn't have to play full force all season long, but when it gets to the playoffs, he can carry teams, he can do things. He did it just for the Lakers here. And AD, now the one thing that team, that Warriors always miss, is a true big man. So if healthy, I know that's a big, giant if healthy, Anthony Davis on that team makes that team a contender. 100%.
1: Yeah, if healthy. Yeah, everything
4: well,
1: is if healthy.
4: Yes, big giant. You know? Of course it's if.
1: Hey, let me ask you this. You ready? LeBron, AD, team up with Steph and Draymond on Steve Kerr's team in Golden State. And the Lakers don't get an A-list center, but they've got DeAndre Ayton and Jackson Hayes, and you've got Luka and AR, and you bring back Rui, hypothetically. Okay, fine.
4: Marcus Smart, you want
1: everybody
4: back.
1: Fine, you got that. You run back the Lakers minus LeBron. LeBron and AD go to Golden State. Who's better, Golden State or the Lakers?
4: Golden State.
3: Give me the Lakers.
4: Who do you think, Cappy?
1: Golden State is better with old man LeBron, with twilight of his career, Steph, and you've got Luka and AR in the primes of their career, and Golden State, made up of four old guys, is better?
4: Where's the defense on the Lakers?
3: Where's the defense on the Warriors?
4: They are going to shoot you. Also, they have Draymond, who is one of the best defenders out there. And also, AD is also one of the best defenders out there.
3: He's a cheat code, right?
4: Yeah, well, when he's healthy, of course.
1: He's a cheat code.
4: Yeah, no, honestly, the team itself, the Warriors would be better. If you put the entire team together, I totally believe that. You don't believe that? Lindsay, do you have my back here?
2: I think so. Kasim? I think that it's not totally out of the question because sometimes, you know, what is the word about, like, wisdom over youth or something like that? I don't know. I feel like these guys, all the old heads, they put their basketball IQs and minds together. If they can be healthy, they don't have to stay healthy all season because, remember, they just got to get in. They can get in the tournament. I feel like they had a shot. I wouldn't put it out of the question.
1: Well, I'll just say this. Just this is bad news for the Lakers in terms of DeAndre Ayton. unless Beto, unless they do what you say, because the news early this morning now is that DeAndre Ayton has opted into his $8.1 million deal.
3: That's not that bad.
1: No. The money's not bad because at $8.1 million, he actually outplayed his contract last year.
3: Yes, he did.
1: But if he were a $40 million player, he's horrendous, and that's what Austin Reeves is going to be dealing with. At $14 million, he's awesome. At $42 million, how good is Austin Reeves? If he ain't better than what he was at 14, he wasn't worth three times the pay.
5: Oh, my God. I don't know.
1: I don't either. At this point, I guess
2: I hope we hear from Rich himself on his podcast soon.
1: And then, Lindsay, coming up, you said that there was talk of Bronny, though, because
2: yes.
1: For all this talk about where LeBron might go and his desire for happiness, I thought Bronny was a big key to all of that happiness. We'll get to that. And Beto, I want to hear about your World Cup experience at Northgate, and I want to talk to you about what's going on in this World Cup, because I am loving way more into the World Cup than I ever thought I would be. We'll get to it.
2: But first, Beto, tell us about Northgate and what you were doing this weekend with those watch parties.
3: I was actually texting somebody right now about the Mexico game tomorrow, because Mexico's playing Ecuador and Mercado Gonzalez.
2: Ooh, I have Ecuador in the pool, in our pool for the World Cup with everybody.
3: Boo!
2: I've got Ecuador. Yeah, they're going to get killed, but that's
3: okay. No, you never know. But that's why Ricardo Gonzalez and Costa Mesa is a perfect spot to watch every Mexico and USA match this World Cup season. 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
3: On the Sedano and Cap Morning Show. We have the Rolling Stones going here. Want to know why, Cappy?
4: Tell me why.
3: Because back in 1967, on this day, Keith Richards was sentenced to a year in jail on drug charges. But wait, wait, that's not it. 4 years later, on this same day, in 1971, Mick Jagger and Keith Richards again sentenced on drug charges.
4: No way.
3: Wait.
5: They're consistent.
3: Yep.
4: It's amazing that you're talking about the early 70s. And here we are, we're talking about 2026. These brothers are still out there doing their thing.
5: Still going.
3: And 80-something years old. Talking about playing this song on a Guitar Hero and how amazing it was.
5: Ah,
3: great song for guitar.
5: Stones. Like Spicoli said, go see Mick and the Stones.
4: Right.
3: Also
4: and wing it on over to London and jam with the Stones. That's what he said.
3: In 2007, Apple released the first iPhones on this day.
5: Really?
3: Yep.
4: Hey, Kasim, you know who Mick Jagger is?
6: I mean, heard the name, yeah.
4: Just
3: oh,
4: because
3: stop.
4: The moves like Jagger? You
6: oh, yeah,
4: no,
6: yeah, yeah, I think yeah. That's probably where
5: it is. No, moves right. like Jagger, yeah. But he doesn't right. know Mick Jagger.
6: It has nothing to do with Mick Jagger. Right.
5: Again, right. His parents are around in their 40s?
6: Yeah, like late 40s.
5: Yeah.
3: Oh, my goodness.
4: Oh, my God, your parents are in your late 40s?
5: Yes. So he could be my kid.
4: Oh, easily.
5: Yeah.
4: I gave birth to Kasim.
5: High school, yeah.
3: Yeah, you could be my child if I gave birth in, like, high school, but
5: yeah.
3: still.
5: So that's why, if his parents didn't know, you know, why would he know?
4: I don't know, but I'll tell
5: he's
4: you right now. He could be my son, Kasim Kaplan. That's a good-sounding
5: yeah.
4: name.
3: He could be your grandson, Cappy. Yeah.
4: Kasim Cap.
5: Yeah.
4: My man.
5: I could have sworn Khalil Green would have been your kid.
4: Oh, yeah. You like that guy,
5: no,
4: huh?
5: No, I love him.
4: Yeah. Hey, Kasim, so you don't know who the Rolling Stones are, do you?
6: I know who the Rolling Stones
5: yeah.
6: are.
4: No,
5: yeah.
4: you don't.
6: No, I
4: you
6: know.
3: No, you don't. You're just
6: you
3: like, no.
6: Maybe I don't listen to them, but I know, like, the name, of course.
5: But, again, Kasim, you know you're probably exist. Not a big music guy anyways, right?
6: I mean, not this type of music.
5: Yeah. Say it. Old people. The exciting whites.
4: Great.
3: You know, that reminds me.
6: This team is right now.
4: That's what the Lakers are right now, Berg?
6: Yeah. That is absolutely what they are right now.
4: That's who they are, huh?
6: They got Kareem Abdul-Jabbar right now.
5: Yeah. You know? Hey, he's going to be good in the G League.
3: That guy is not in very good shape.
5: No, he's a shape.
4: He's in shape.
3: Right. He's
6: like a pair.
3: I was just like, that guy plays.
5: Robbie can shoot, though. He's got a little mid-range game. He's all right. He was at Indiana State for a little bit. You know, he's a Mexican. We'll claim him. He's a 7-footer. He'll be in Coachella Valley. He'll be out there.
6: He's a great passer, too.
5: Yes, he is.
4: Hey, you tell him, Kasim.
5: He knows Robbie Avila.
4: Yeah.
6: St. Louis, yeah.
5: Yeah. Hey,
6: so, Kasim, though, which side are you on in that conversation about the Lakers
5: and
6: the
5: Seattle.
6: Warriors?
5: He doesn't know basketball.
6: No, he's a ball knower. This dude's a ball knower. I mean, honestly, Berge was getting a lot of, like, heat from that, but I don't think that's a ridiculous take at all, that Golden State could be not, I wouldn't say a championship contender, but I could see them in the second round, maybe
5: that's
6: in the West.
5: Difference right
6: if
5: there.
6: Health plays a factor, if they're fully healthy, if Anthony Davis can stay on the court, then I don't see it as a crazy possibility.
5: I could see them six, seven seed or somewhere around there. Yeah, but not a contender. I think because nobody's a contender in the West.
3: Not much different than the Lakers in their scenario, though, right? I mean, in fact, you could argue that if LeBron had to choose between the Lakers as currently kind of constructed or and ever the, you know, like the cap space, all that kind of stuff, all those challenges they have versus going to that version of Golden State, you could argue that that version of Golden State would have a better chance of getting further in the playoffs than the Lakers.
5: Well, he's going to go to Golden State because he's in charge again. It's all clutch.
3: I don't know if
5: he's... No, that's
3: it's
5: the clutch
3: not his
5: reunion.
3: Team, but it's not it's his team. Clutch, it's Steph's team.
5: It's Draymond, LeBron,
3: it's Draymond
5: AD.
3: Draymond and Steph's team.
5: No, it's Draymond, LeBron, AD. All the clutch guys are together. They have the control again, which they don't have with the Lakers. They don't have a voice in El Segundo.
3: I don't think he cares about that anymore.
6: No, that's Steph's team.
3: That's Steph.
5: I think Steph is going to say, go ahead, guys, help me out.
4: Well, right. I would say Steph would do the exact same thing that a Dwayne Wade would do, which is, I want you to come join, and I understand who you are in this league. I also know who I am in this league. And by the way, I'm confident enough to say, hey, come on in here, and hey, LeBron, we're cool kind of following the lead, if you will. But it just goes back to that comment that Wendy made about LeBron's happiness. If LeBron is more about happiness, or let me rephrase that. If LeBron's happiness is paramount to his decision as to where he's going to play, I could see a world where LeBron says, I'd prefer to play for the Lakers. I'd prefer to stay in L.A. I want to be here with Bronny. My family's here. But in terms of basketball happiness, especially for what is likely going to be my last year or maybe two, I think I could be a lot happier playing with my friends in Golden State than playing with the guys who are my replacements in L.A. I could see that. Could you guys see that? That he could be happier playing with Steph Curry and playing with the Warriors than playing with Luka, who it's supposed to be Luka's team, and everything is on pause until LeBron is gone.
7: You know what Steph likes to do? He really likes to play golf.
4: You know,
3: so
7: he'd be so much happier playing with Steph. Steph versus Austin Reeves, he wants to play with Steph.
3: Hear me out. I think that maybe I'm wrong, but I feel like I would be a little bit hurt if he went to Golden State because the greatest NBA championship ring ever won in 2016 was against Golden State. And that was like, that was not, obviously that wasn't easy. That was a rivalry for a while. I feel like there's got to be, like, if he has any competitiveness left in him, I feel like that's something where he's got to think about that.
4: I think he's got a lot of competitive left in him. And I think that him going to a team inside the Western Conference where he's got, maybe he's got AD back and maybe AD can stay healthy. And if AD were healthy and you put him up against DeAndre Ayton, I think we're going to take AD 9 out of 10 nights. Okay, the one night that DeAndre Ayton decides he wants to play, maybe he has a good game. But if you take LeBron and you give him Anthony Davis and now they're happy together again and you put him together with some of his old school Olympic teammates and they all get to play together and play free and it's not like, hey, this was my team, but now it's Luka's team, but I'm still on the team, and they kind of need me to be the guy when he's not the guy. This makes me unhappy. I think he could go Golden State and be very happy.
5: Cappy, this is a weird one, and this is like first take. Hey, hot take right now. Him going to another team, does that do anything for his legacy?
3: I feel like that's kind of I just said to Berg during the break, I feel like he's got to be hesitant to go to a fourth team.
5: Right?
3: Unless he really, really doesn't care anymore.
5: Like, I mean, I really don't care. Like, Shaq went to how many teams? Half the league, right? After a while, he even played for the Celtics. But, like, adding another team, does it really matter, Cappy? Or is that, like, hot take debate Stephen A. style?
4: I think that there's a part of us that doesn't like him team jumping.
5: Right.
4: But when you go from Cleveland to Miami in pursuit of a championship and then you accomplish a lot there, and then you go home to Cleveland where you accomplish a championship there.
5: Perfectly fine. Going home, I give you a pass. No problem.
4: Everything's cool. And then even going to the Lakers. Hey, I set out to win a championship for my hometown team. I did it. And now I want to combine brands. I want to do a business deal. This isn't purely basketball. This is business. I'm going out to the Lakers.
5: And he won with the Lakers.
4: All of that has worked out fine. But going to a fourth team, yeah, I could see where people would be like, you know.
5: No, but would he care?
4: I don't think so.
3: I think he does a little bit. He cares too much about what people think.
5: Oh, yeah, for sure.
4: So what's the story, though? Lindsay, you mentioned that Wendy may have mentioned something related to Bronny.
3: Oh, yeah.
4: Because when we think about LeBron's happiness, and if that's what's most important to him, leaving the Lakers and leaving Bronny behind doesn't seem to work with the notion of happiness.
3: So this past season was Bronny's last year of his guaranteed rookie deal. So if they waive him, they owe him $1.3 million, but they need to decide by the end of the day today if they're going to give him a fully guaranteed contract for the next year, which he would get $2.5 million. So that's like, you know, a little over like $1.5 million, whatever.
4: These are pennies.
3: To keep him, right. But then obviously they would be able to trade him wherever LeBron goes. I feel like Wendy did say that, you know, keep an eye on that because, you know, he fully expects them to guarantee him, you know, the additional year. However, he said if they don't, they might give off some clues.
5: Man, let the boy ball. Let him just come out there and play.
3: He's like, come on, Dad, figure out what you're going to do. I need to know if I'm going to get paid or not.
5: Bronny made strides last year. Let him be his own person.
3: I think he earned it. Do you think he earned it?
5: It's his third year in the NBA. Let him be his own. I don't need my dad dragging me. Mind you, it's unprecedented. We've never seen this before. But as you would say, Cappy, he can play. He's gotten better. He was playing in the playoffs last season. Mm-hmm. Like, let him. He's grown up before our eyes as a professional, right? He still should be a senior in college, an upcoming senior in college. So he went to the NBA. He and his dad made the history and all that other stuff. But the kid, I'm not the biggest Bronny fan, right? It's nepotism why he ended up on the Lakers. But he has made progression as an NBA player. Is he going to be a starter? No. But if your whole thing is, I can't leave Bronny behind. He's a grown man now. He's old enough to drink, right? He's in the NBA. He has a contract. He has his own. He has his own thing. Let him be his own person. I hate this about it.
4: Well, here's the thing. First of all, here's what the Lakers should do.
5: Yeah, I didn't expect Bronny to come out on Monday.
4: They should absolutely give him that guaranteed deal. The Lakers.
3: Do you think they should, Beto?
5: No.
3: Really? You don't think he earned it?
5: You can find somebody else.
3: Oh, okay.
5: Like Jordan Goodwin, who could have been on the team. Like you have options right now, because the way that the Lakers and Rob Pelinka have messed up the free agency and the guys that they signed in two-way deals, right? You see, DFS could have been with the Lakers. Jordan Goodwin could have been with the Lakers. Right now, the big thing the Lakers need to be worried about is Marcus Smart going to go to the Houston Rockets? Because there's talk that he's going to leave because of culture-wise, right? What are you going to do with Rui Hachimura? Those are the guys that you need to shore up your roster. Those are the guys that you need right now. And Bronny is a spot that is being taken up that he's not contributing. He has made progression. I know I'm sounding like I'm contradicting myself, but he's made progression as an NBA player, but he doesn't help this Laker team.
4: Right, but if the Lakers really do want LeBron back, and as of today, I'm going to question that. Like, is it 100% done?
5: At the right price, they will.
4: But if they want LeBron back and they were to release Bronny or not guarantee him his money, that could impact LeBron's decision. Whereas if you give Bronny the money and the guarantee, well, now LeBron knows, well, my son's paid and he's going to be there, so that might...
3: It's only $1.5 million. It's not like we're talking about a lot of money here.
4: No, but it's a respect thing again.
3: Yeah, you're right.
4: Hey, they treated my son well. They gave him this money. They gave him this guaranteed deal. And if LeBron decides to go to Golden State or go to Cleveland and Bronny's under this contract, that's no big deal. That's pennies in the NBA, number one. And number two, he's a tradable piece.
5: All right, is his name Dalton Connect? You get rid of him?
3: I would.
5: Right.
3: Okay. I think that Bronny has more upside than Dalton Connect, no?
5: On jersey sales.
3: Really? You really don't think that, like, he has more upside as a player?
5: He cannot dribble. They guard him, and they go right at him. They blitz him. He's deer in headlights. He's a guy that should be working and playing in the G League, where he's done well in the G League. He's still a project. You're going to have him play minutes over Adu Thiru, who's going to be healthy next year?
4: No.
5: You're going to have him over Carr, your rookie, who has fantastic athletic ability? No. So what are we doing? You got to stop playing and, hey, whatever you want, LeBron, here, we... Pelinka, look, Walter and the Guggenheim group is in the building. Stop playing, oh, are we appeasing you? No, it's business now.
4: Yeah, well, the appeasing part of it all is now they're in the business of appeasing Luka, not really in the business of appeasing LeBron anymore.
5: Correct.
4: So you know, all these reports about what's going to happen and when is LeBron going to give them the opportunity to actually speak to him, now the reports are coming out as we're speaking, literally as we're speaking. Bergie, you got this report from Chris Haynes now.
5: Oh, we got it.
4: What is he saying? Because it's all happening. All the NBA insiders are now trying to beat the other one with information.
5: Because all the agents are talking. That's why.
3: He just talked to us, Berg. Shams's report.
7: Here comes Lindsay with the Chris Haynes. Not a big fan. LeBron James and Los Angeles Lakers still have yet to have a conversation regarding his future. So the LeBron and the Lakers have not spoken in quite some time, but that is expected to change in light of Golden State Warriors' strategic maneuvering to position themselves as a landing spot. So now this is when it all is going to happen. I'm surprised that it took this long. The whole idea, Cappy, was that when they were going through a lot of things, they were saying that we go to LeBron, here is our plan. If they haven't spoken, how could they give him a plan?
5: But has he spoken to Golden State?
3: No, that's what Wendy said. We played this out, and he said, yeah, the Lakers came to him and said, hey, we want you back. And he said, they just said, okay, and that's where they left it. That's where things were left.
7: Yeah, that to me tells me I don't want you back.
5: It sounds like LeBron hasn't talked to anybody.
7: Right.
3: No, Wendy, Rich Paul. Wendy Paul. Actually said, and he says that the Lakers told him as soon as the finals ended, hey, we want you back, and LeBron has yet to give them the opportunity to meet to discuss it.
5: That's like another
3: he's been enjoying his offseason.
5: It's going to be another month of this, huh?
3: Remember when he said a couple months, what was it, like a month ago?
4: It can't be another month, though.
3: He said when they asked him about his future, and he goes, well, you know, Well, let's get to July, maybe August, you know.
7: Yeah, the Lakers can't do that. The Lakers can't do that.
5: No, for LeBron.
7: LeBron has a $60 million cap hold. They can't do anything with that $60 million if LeBron is still on the cap hold.
3: Well,
7: so if it needs to be done immediately.
4: Like within the next 24-plus hours.
7: Right.
4: Before free agency kicks off. And it just sort of sounds to me like
5: Kathy,
4: if you go back. Yeah.
5: Get ready. 4th of July special.
4: Oh. Yeah, come
5: breaking
4: on.
5: News.
4: You're
5: gonna,
4: Saturday.
5: You guys are going to have that text message. All right, who can fill in right now? We need an emergency show. Kasim, let's go. You and Cap.
4: Yeah, me and Kasim. Kasim, I like the idea, man. Old guy, young guy, you know?
6: Let's do it, yeah.
4: You seem like you're down.
5: He's not strong enough to carry you like that.
4: Yeah, I need him to. I'm gonna jump right on his back.
3: Speaking of strong, Cappy, why don't you tell us about the wellness company?
4: I would absolutely love to. Listen. 4th of July is this weekend. I mean, can you believe it, right? I thought when June 1st hit, I was like, how did it get to June 1st? It's going to be 4th of July this weekend. You and your family, you guys are going on vacations. You guys are packing up the car. You've refinanced your house so you can put gas in your car. You guys are going out on vacation. And the one thing you don't want is for anybody in your family to get sick while you're in another part of the country. You don't have a doctor there. You don't want to have to go to urgent care. You don't want to know, you deal with the pharmacy, co-pays, everything else. 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
4: All right. Thank you, Lindsay. Hey, Beto's in for Shidano. And we're in a very stress-free part of the week so far. Morales will be back tomorrow. Sedano's back, I think, on Wednesday. And we got me and Beto here today. Tomorrow, Beto's in again for Shidano. And we're, I think, everybody's in on trying to figure out what's going to happen here with LeBron, with the Lakers, free agency tomorrow evening. DeAndre Ayton already opting into Lakers. We're going to get back to the Lakers and LeBron and what's going to happen here in a minute when we get to the YouTube hour. But, Beto, I got to ask you,
5: why'd
4: man,
5: you say stress-free, man?
4: Well, because there's not Morales here kind of beating up on everybody. You know what I mean? Not Sedano yelling at us all. We don't know what we're talking about. None of our opinions have any.
6: Can I talk?
4: You know,
6: it's my
4: guess. All of those kinds of
7: he things. He would hate this whole conversation, right?
4: Oh, Sedano would be losing his mind over this conversation. About the possibility of LeBron going to Golden State. That's one part of it. About DeAndre Ayton opting in. He'd be like, I told you this is bad news. You don't want this guy. I told you that a
6: year
4: ago.
6: Cappy.
4: You were right.
7: I thought that was actually him that just popped
3: he just showed
7: on.
3: Up.
7: It was popping
4: up. I should play You're Right, Cappy as often as I can when Sedano's not here.
0: You know? You're which right,
7: which,
0: Cappy.
7: Which side would he be on? Would he be on my side with the Golden State stuff or your side?
4: I don't think he would look at Golden State with LeBron and AD and Steph and Draymond and think that they're a championship contender. I don't think that he would look at anybody who doesn't have... He thinks Wemby is the next coming, and understandably so. I think we all do. He is, well, right, because he is. And I just don't think Anthony Davis at this stage of his career and with his injury history can be counted on to compete head-to-head with Wemby. So I kind of think Sedano might be on our side on this one, Berg.
7: Yeah, he might be. I mean, but it's, when you're talking about the two teams next to each other, though, you think that DeAndre Ayton versus Anthony Davis, you think Austin Reeves versus Steph Curry, like Luka's going to do his thing versus LeBron. Like this is not a championship-winning team what we have right now in Los Angeles.
4: No, and I don't necessarily...
7: And, like, D.A., not A.D., D.A. is not a A-list center.
4: No. No, he is not. But I don't think
5: not
4: that
5: even
4: the Warriors would be a championship contender either. I think the Warriors would be a traveling show. The Warriors would be...
5: That's
4: everybody.
5: A good way to put it.
4: Right.
5: Yeah.
4: Everybody would want to see the Warriors because the Warriors are entertainment. What happens when you put Steph Curry, the greatest shooter in the history of the game, together with LeBron James, arguably the greatest individual player in the history of the game, put him together with Anthony Davis, who at one time was considered a great player but can't stay healthy, and put them together with Draymond, who's known as the dirtiest player of them all. So wouldn't that be fun to watch? Yeah, it would be. Does it really have championship contender written all over it? I don't think so.
7: I mean, the contender, like, I guess it depends on what you consider a contender. Do they think they can win? They can get past Oklahoma City. They can get past San Antonio. It's going to be tough for anybody to get past those two teams.
4: Which is why Wendy said to us from the beginning, he said the best thing that the Lakers could do is sign LeBron, make him happy, whatever dollar figure it is, it doesn't insult him, but he understands that they can't afford to pay him all the money that he's made in the past. Find a number that makes LeBron happy so that you keep his production around because, according to Wendy, you're still not going to win. So whether you have LeBron on this team or you don't have LeBron on this team, the likelihood of you getting past San Antonio is probably not very high at this stage. Unless they find an A-list center, and I'm sitting here on the edge of my seat like everybody else is. Who's the A-list center, and
5: everybody
4: can you actually get him?
5: Well, everybody wants an A-list center.
7: So much for the summer of 2026 for Luka.
4: Let's see. Oh, hey, the summer of 2026 for Luka could be, hey, it's your team. We got rid of LeBron.
5: Go get Joker. Go get Joker. Why not?
7: Do it.
5: Right
7: that
5: now.
7: It can happen.
5: With that,
7: it can happen.
5: That for sure
7: that
5: can happen.
7: For
4: all right, coming
7: sure.
4: up.
7: That changed everything.
4: Hey, the Digital Hour. We're all going to YouTube. Make sure if you're on our mobile app, you switch over on the tile. We're going over to YouTube.
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0: want to get Cooper Flagg's coach, right?
1: Yeah, exactly.
0: And say, would you like to continue coaching Cooper Flagg? But if you're Dusty May and you're in this world where of college athletics, where you have to re-recruit everybody every year, and you're going into the transfer portal every year, and you're out there, you know, trying to get your NIL dollars up, staying competitive in that regard, and you just hung a banner, and the Mavericks are like, would you like to come to the NBA where there are actual collectively bargained rules involving contracts and free agents and scheduling and everything else with an off season for you and your family, an actual off season where you'll be able to, you know, hang out. And you can do that and coach Cooper Flagg with Kyrie Irving coming back and a whole new way of looking at the Dallas Mavericks in the front office. And you can do that. And 4 years ago, you were in Florida Atlantic under the same rules that you're still trying to win with at Michigan. Kind of don't blame him. I just don't know what Michigan did to try and keep him. I don't know if it was even possible. You're hearing rumors he was grinding gears with the athletic director and vice versa. But the bottom line is, you know, I can't blame him. Who the hell wants to coach college anymore?
2: John Shire?
0: I guess you're right. I guess you're right. And everybody else that's staying put.
2: There's a lot of them.
0: But Shire might be the only one that was offered the job to come to the Dallas Mavericks and coach Cooper Flagg.
2: And say no.
0: You know, and everybody is like, wow, he took Morez Johnson over Adai Mara and Yaxel. That was a surprise, too. I thought he would take Adai Mara.
1: Maybe it wasn't his choice.
0: But,
2: yeah, I mean, he just...
0: No, Morez is a terrific rebounder, kid, player. He might be the best professional that out of the

0: I'm going to sit on Izzo's bench in front of these kids yelling at me because I know I've got the better team, the better sense of everything. I know this is a rivalry. I know I'm just new to it, but we're confident. We're Michigan, and it was so great. I'll never forget this moment, especially since, again, every kid that you see behind Dusty, loving their team, loving Izzo, not a chance they could have gotten into Michigan without a little bit of help. All right, I'm sure I'm wrong about that. Incredible. Incredible. What a run.
1: Wow.
0: Too brief. Wish it could stay. Again, when we have Windhorst in hour number two, I want to know about whatever he knows about the Mavericks, when they knocked on his door, whether Michigan tried their best to keep him. Could they even come close to what the Mavericks were offering? So, I can't blame him, is the headline. Nor do I want to. Thanks for the banner, Dusty.
2: Let me see.
0: Yeah. He sent me these. I got the little baggies.
1: Confetti, baby.
0: I'm Y-Rod of Michigan basketballs. Piece of the net and some confetti.
2: Never take that away from
0: me. I don't know. I got to take them out of the baggies. It looks like a Lunchable more than anything else.
1: A lunch.
0: So that happened.
1: Yeah, that's big news.
0: And then, you know, what's old is new again. Nostalgia. That's why I'm loving doing this series. This was SportsCenter. I think people are digging it.
1: Oh, yeah.
0: See the reactions.
2: They definitely are.
0: Showing everybody the latest episode with Chris Fowler, the old days of him interviewing Emmett Smith as the first subject interviewee of Scholastic Sports America in 1986. And then the first College game day on the road in Notre Dame. You know, everything is old new. It's old as new again. At least I'm trying to make it that way now that I celebrated a birthday while I was gone. By the way, Craig Kilborn's the next episode and final episode of season one of This Was SportsCenter coming up on Friday. It's going to be a classic. But the reason why I bring this up is you just never know what's going to come around again. And what's relevant again? Years ago, I came up with what still stands today, I believe, the worst take I've ever had on this program. When the Miami Heat, fresh off of shocking everyone in the bubble by making an NBA Finals against a Lakers team, that, by the way, talking about what's old is new again, LeBron and Anthony Davis may run it back one more time.
1: Somewhere else.
0: but... They may run back from that championship season that everyone who likes to slag on the Lakers, certainly here in this studio, talks about an asterisk championship. But the Heat went on a heck of a run. And everyone was like, maybe they should trade for Giannis. And I'm like, don't do that. You're not gonna, don't give up Tyler Hero for him. Don't give up the core of your future for him. Hey, he stayed put in Milwaukee, won a championship, made my take even worse. Oh, I was gone. Guess who traded for Giannis? By sending Tyler Hero in part of the package.
2: Those Heat.
0: The Heat got Giannis after all. 6 years later. 6 years later. And now here comes the take again. He gave up too much for him. Hero and Hawkes.
1: Who's left to play with?
0: Yeah. And a pick swap here. I mean, I won't even get into this thing. I mean, this thing's a ripple in a pond that will have reverberations all the way to the 2033 draft. It's an unprotected first-round pick. Unbelievable. That seven drafts from now, we'll be talking about this trade. Will there be a trophy in the case? Interestingly enough, though, they got Bobby Portis, too, who we all know is no slouch.
2: Right.
0: Right? But you trade for Giannis 6 years later. And the question is, and I'll throw it open to the group, because I didn't know what your take was last week. Am I right? Or will my take just be new again? With the same old moniker of worst take I've ever had in the history of this program. It feels

0: like it's too much.
1: Feels like it's too late.
0: Too much, too late.
1: Yeah. Who's playing with them? I think that's the biggest
0: thing. Well, Bam is.
1: Right. It's Bam, it's Giannis, and it's who else? Are they better than the Knicks? No.
0: Wow. By the way, ask that again. Can you ask that question again?
1: Are they better than the Knicks? They're the defending champs. I'm going to put them first out of respect.
0: Thank you, sir.
1: Are they better than the Pistons, Orlando, Boston, Atlanta, Cleveland?
0: I was with Coop.
1: I think that's nose across the board.
0: And the entire Schuster family,
1: yeah.
0: They were relieved that the Celtics didn't trade Jaylen Brown for Giannis.
1: Well,
0: they were relieved. Now, Jaylen could be gone in the next 48 hours anyway.
1: Seems likely at this point.
0: But they were relieved.
1: Well,
0: they didn't do it.
1: I question their basketball acumen.
0: Really? You wanted Giannis? You would have traded Jaylen Brown for Giannis.
1: I don't want to break up the Jays, but if that was the trade and the offer, yeah, a one for one and some first round picks that you don't really know what it's going to be, a one for one. The Boston is still an elite team in the East. Miami acquired him, and they're still going to be a play-in team.
0: You know what? I think that's why clearly the Bucks traded him to Miami. This offer is way better than even Jaylen Brown and a couple of picks.
1: Yeah, if your philosophy is we are going to take, this is what I said last week, if you're going to take the Oklahoma City, acquire endless picks and say, tell your fans, hey, the blueprint is what they did in OKC,
0: yeah.
1: So in a couple of years,
0: yeah.
1: This could be us, in theory, then yeah, that's the good plan. If your plan is to sell tickets and try to win games now, you know, you probably should have taken the bona fide superstar in Jaylen Brown.
0: And the crazy thing, man, is that this take is back 6 years later.
2: Right.
0: And
1: the team that you said don't do it did it.
0: Right. Because they also had Jimmy Butler at the time, who might be part of the LeBron AD reunion in Golden State at the end of the day.
1: Wild.
0: Can't make it up.
2: I think Jimmy would be gone, though, in that case.
0: You think?
2: How can they keep all of them?
1: When is Jimmy coming back, too? I mean, he's still recovering.
2: Yeah, that part.
0: Who the hell knows?
1: I don't know.
2: I think.
0: Who the hell knows? You're going to put anything past anything right now?
2: No. Chris, I think the Heat waited. They knew Rich was gone out of the chair.
1: That's their making the move.
0: I saw that. I'm like, I cannot believe my terrible take from 2020 is back. It's when 2026.
2: I can just think back to when you were saying it, and I was still kind of new here, and I wasn't sure if it was okay for me to push back on you. Now I know that you don't. You're fine with it. But I sat here, and it was the day three, and I was just sitting here like, oh, my gosh, I got to say something. I got to say something.
0: Well, I thought I was vaccinated from that opinion. And sure enough, I was back in 2020. The first guy I knew who was fully vaccinated who got COVID.
3: You need a booster, Rich.
0: And here I am.
2: Yeah, you were the first of the group here.
1: You're the booster.
0: Yeah, you remember that?
2: Yeah, I was like, oh, no.
0: I wound up on CNN talking about it. I was one of the first anybody had ever heard of.
2: I was like, guys, this is not good for us.
0: Oh, God. Now here's my take back.
1: Wild days.
0: Damn it.
3: Wild days.
0: I cannot believe the Heat traded for Giannis, and I'm sitting here thinking, do I go on the show again and say, why did they do that? Why did they do that? I love Hawkes, man. He's a great basketball player, and I use the word great. And hero. By the way, give it up to the Bucks. I kind of like that trade, too.
1: Yeah, we'll see if he ends up sticking around.
0: I know, right?
1: Yeah.
0: Windhorst joining us in hour number two to talk about all of this and what is happening with Golden State. Are the Clippers sending Kawhi back to Toronto? What is going on with Jaylen Brown? Is there anything there? By the way, LaMelo Ball traded.
2: Major.
0: The Timberwolves major. Flipping the script on everything going on.
1: Yep.
0: You know? It's unreal that Naz Reid is sent. I know that people love him.
1: Love Naz Reid.
2: Oh, yeah.
0: In Minnesota. And it's odd that that LaMelo Ball is also included in a trade involving a guy with the last name Green, because that's the way he sees red. When he's behind the wheel of a car. Sorry.
2: Well, no, he doesn't see red.
0: No, I'm just,
2: you know, he just goes.
0: No, he sees green when he sees red.
1: Full speed ahead.
2: He just goes.
0: Have your head on a swivel, Minneapolis. 844-204-RICH, number to dial right here on the program. Lionel Boyce of The Bear, coming up next.
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0: Our radio audience has returned. The man who plays Marcus, the dessert chef, on FX's The Bear, fifth and final season of this fantastic show. Lionel Boyce is here on the program. The thing I love about the show, as you just mentioned again for the TV audience, is that everybody in the show is a human, like a fully formed human, even though parts of their psyche is not fully formed, you know what I mean? Or their personality, they have to work on themselves in the same way that you're making a recipe, the same way that you're making a meal, the way you're trying to put a restaurant together. It needs to all function properly as a team, and the individuals themselves are potentially broken.
2: I
0: can't get enough of this program, you know what I mean? Like that.
2: Yeah.
0: Right?
2: Yeah.
0: What's it like getting a script?
2: It's cool. This show, we get all of the scripts before we go to shoot. So
0: all of them.
2: Yeah,
0: the entire season to finish.
2: We'll get. They'll write all of it. They go off and write it, and then we get it a couple of weeks before we go out to Chicago. So we get to read it all and get to digest it before we get to set and start shooting. This season was different because this was the first time we got everything except for the last episode. Chris Storer, who created the show, he held on to that one for a little bit longer. So we were all itching to, like, know what is, like, what's the last script? And, like, you know, you have a lot of questions, and so you ask him, and he's just, like, you know, he's, like, dropping, sprinkling, like, tidbits here and there, and you just kind of, I just want to know what it is. And then when we finally got the last one, it is very, it kind of, like, dropped the hammer, dropped the, whatever the phrase is, it just became real, and you're like, this is over. And then you start to get a little sad, start to, like, wonder what is life, and get a little existential.
0: So this was the first season in which you and the rest of your fellow actors didn't know the full season-long storyline arc for your character until the very end, is what you're saying.
2: Kind of. But so this season, it's it takes place over the course of one day, and like the
0: sort of like The Pit?
2: Well,
0: in a way, where it's just one day in the life you're talking about?
2: Yeah, it's like that, and there's other things that kind of done that as well. And it's just like a magnifying lens on like Murphy's Law. Like it's just focused, centered around one service, so it has the form, the function kind of follows the form, where it's just like we want to just show this place, this like its last like Hail Mary, trying to go for this star and like putting everything into it. They don't have any money. All of their, like, they're just watching everything in the fridge kind of dwindle as the day goes. And it's just like any possible thing that can go wrong kind of happens.
0: Oh, boy.
2: So that's just kind of where it's like, it's one last stress on the way out. But yeah, so because of that, in the first seven of the eight episodes are kind of truncated into this moment. So it kind of, we needed what we had what we needed to kind of execute. And like, if you have any questions, and they would give you answers.
0: Okay.
2: And it wasn't that long into the shoot before we got the last episode. So it wasn't like we didn't get it until like on the way out, where you're just like, all right, well, yeah.
0: Okay. And in terms of, you know, this season, as you just mentioned, so there's no standalone episodes similar to the one that you were clearly, you know, well known for the Honeydew episode, right? Where you're in Copenhagen, which is a standalone episode that I think stands out. Do you get? You must get that a lot for you and your character and your. You're Emmy nominated.
1: That's true.
0: Let's not forget. You're an Emmy nominated actor. I'm sorry, I did not introduce you as.
1: No, that's cool. I forget. I don't think. I don't even think about.
0: Was that?
1: Yeah.
0: That episode was something that you submitted in its own way, or somebody did on your behalf, or
1: they did it on my behalf. I think that's the beautiful thing about this show is that because it is so focused about the humans who inhabit this kitchen, that they. I think season one, you just kind of dropped into this thing that's moving at 800 miles per hour. And then season two, they start to explain who these people are. And every season, there's an episode that kind of focuses in, takes you out of the kitchen and kind of makes a person who's 3D somehow even more 3D or 4D. Mm-hmm. And I was grateful that they did that with Marcus, where you kind of got to understand this person. And it's also this kind of aha clicking moment. And it's a point of inflection for him in his career, because this is the thing that kind of, I think they ignite the spark season one and season two, meeting Luca in Copenhagen, having this experience, being out in this place on his own. That's kind of the thing that really like sends him on this journey of confidence to be like, I can do all these things in the kitchen myself. I want to do this. I can get after it. And it's a thing like I think it is funny because it's similar to sports where you have these moments where you're practicing and there's like something you want to do and you're doing it, doing it, doing it. And then there's just this small, granular, like natural click. We like, oh, I get it now. And it just like breaks open. So it's cool that's kind of what those standalone episodes kind of function as for all the characters.
0: Well, and it's also like sports in the fact where you don't know when that moment's going to arrive.
1: Yeah.
0: And your preparation is what sets you up for success.
1: Mm-hmm.
0: To nail the moment when it arrives out of nowhere without you seeing it coming.
1: Mm-hmm.
0: And what was that for your character in that episode, do you think?
1: I think that moment happens in the Honeydew episode. There's this moment, I think it's towards the end of the episode, where he's trying to practice plating this dessert that they had, Luca, the other chef in the kitchen, had showed him how to like make, and he'd kind of been struggling like through the episode. It's also cool because it's showing this relationship between a chef who can like teach and lead, where it's like both. It's kind, but it's not like too nice. He's not very warm and he's not cold. He's not being like mean or putting him down, but he's not being overly encouraging. It's just like, so as a matter of fact, so he's like showing him. And then you see Marcus kind of get this dogmatic thing where he's like, I want to do this. I'm just drawn to do it. And so towards the end of the episode, he's like trying to figure out how to plate the dessert. And he kind of does it. He does it on his own. It's just only him in the kitchen.
0: Mm-hmm.
1: And it's just alone. He does it. And it's like, I've got it. I've done it. I've accomplished this. And yeah, I have this bug and I'm like, I can do this.
0: Do you have a bug now in real life for it?
1: For baking?
0: Yes.
1: You know, no, this is embarrassing. This is embarrassing. It's been five years.
0: I don't mean to embarrass you here, but.
1: Yeah. Well, no, you should, because every year I do love it. As much as I learned from the process of making the show, because my character kind of starts not really knowing much and he's just learning. So every season I'm practicing learning these things. And
0: can you do it in real life though? Like you actually went to
1: I staged at a bakery for 2 weeks at a really good one, actually out in Copenhagen, mm-hmm. Hart Bakery, Richard Hart, who's this incredible.
0: Damn.
1: He's like the godfather of modern sourdough.
0: You had an apprenticeship in real life with the godfather of modern
1: sourdough? Yeah, well, I wouldn't call it an apprenticeship. It's kind of, this was before season one, so the show didn't exist. They kind of thought I was just a real chef who was really, really bad at his job. So I wouldn't call it an apprenticeship. They're just kind of like, I don't know, this guy kind of has no hope in here.
3: Whoa.
1: But there was a cool moment. I will say there was a cool moment where they were trying to teach me something.
0: Mm-hmm.
1: And I remember it was just like this simple thing was like very, because I grew up playing sports. And so it was like, it reminded me of that, where it's just like, he was trying to teach me how to do something like the hand, the movements and everything.
0: Sure.
1: And then I can't even remember specifically what it was, but it was just one part of it. And I like got that part and he felt like, ah, he got it. Yes. Yes, I think he felt proud because he taught this person who had no hope in the kitchen. It went from 0% to 1%, so I think he felt proud.
0: Sounds like a real bear moment in The Bear
1: for
0: you.
1: Yeah,
0: that's what it sounds like.
1: Yeah,
0: and So what'd you play growing up? Football, basketball?
1: I played basketball, football, and ran track.
0: What'd you do in track?
1: Around

0: 400 and a 4x4.
1: Dude. Ooh,
0: yeah, that was
1: serious
0: ridiculous
1: business right there.
0: Yeah, it was ridiculous is what it was.
1: What do you mean?
0: Just the longest sprint. It's like, thinking back on it now, I did enjoy it. It's just, I'd say it's ridiculous because it's like how you feel when you're done.
1: Mm-hmm. Okay.
0: Yeah.
1: What's tougher, acting or that?
0: Running the 400, 100%.
1: Okay. And what'd you play football?
0: I played high school and a little bit of junior college. I played high school, I played like kind of a little bit of everything.
1: Okay.
0: And then junior college, I played outside linebacker.
1: Did you play with anybody that actually went on to something? Or
0: I played at El Camino down the street in Torrance, and they were really good. I played with Kenbrell Tompkins, who he ended up playing for the Patriots. I played with Mike Harris. I think he ended up going to Florida State, and then he ended up playing for like the Jaguars. So it was a couple of guys who ended up making it to the league.
1: Yeah, I think you spent many a day cursing at Kenbrell Tompkins.
2: Well, Kenbrell Tompkins,
1: watching the Patriots,
2: famously caught the touchdown that Zolak did the "Where's the Beef?"
1: Oh, okay.
2: Radio call.
1: Okay,
2: yeah.
1: But outside of that,
2: well, he wasn't great for us.
1: See.
0: Well, I mean, yeah.
1: Sometimes, you know, but at least you played with him.
0: Yeah, and at that point, he was like a god amongst men. And
1: I bet.
0: Yeah. But I mean, yeah. Obviously, it's not the NFL. So.
1: But go ahead, TJ. Bring up.
3: Well, I was just wondering about your connection with Tyler.
0: Oh yeah. So Tyler, I met Tyler in high school.
1: Senior
0: high school.
1: Creator.
0: Tyler the Creator. Yeah, high school. Went to Westchester High down the street, and we met. Funny enough, in drama class, and just kind of bonded over
1: theater
0: same sense of humor, sensibilities. Yep. And he was the person, because I grew up playing sports, he was the first person to kind of encourage and cultivate going into arts, where he was like, oh man, like, I think you should do this. Not in those words, because we're teenage high school boys, so you don't like speak that clearly.
1: Right.
0: But it's just kind of guiding into that way, and then being around him, and then my other friend, Damo Genesis, who was also a part of Odd Future. Those were my entry points into like getting into like more the arts.
1: Now, before I let you go, again, we have Lionel Boyce here. Marcus from FX is the Bear here on the Rich Eisen Show. We had Oliver Platt on here, and we broke down the scene, you know, from the Christmas episode.
0: Oh yeah,
1: with the three fishes and
0: seven fishes,
1: and that was unbelievable. What scene were you a part of? Where you're looking back on it and you're like, that was art. That was a live play. That was something that when it was all said and done, you might have gone home back to a trailer and go, okay, that was real.
0: I think there's a couple of them. I think the obvious one is season one, episode seven, because the one entire episode is a winner. So it's just like as the episode progresses, the stakes get higher and higher because you're like, I don't want to be the one to mess this up. Everything is going great. You just want to get through the takes, and we did. I think another one personally was, I think it was season three, maybe. There was a funeral for my character's mother, and it's Marcus is giving a eulogy at the church. And I think for as an actor, it's terrifying because it's like there's a page and a half monologue, and you're like, I got to do this, and it's very emotional. So it's terrifying to me because I feel like everyone else is, obviously, so great, and I'm like season to season. I feel like I'm progressing and I'm getting new challenges.
1: As a professional,
0: yes, yes.
1: And then you're referring your other cast members who are watching you do your thing, and that makes you a little bit
0: even more nervous because I like respect and think again. I think the world of every single person doing the show, so and I feel a sense of duty to play my part to keep the boat moving. But yeah, so it's like this, it's this big thing, and it's like I hadn't done that before, so it was a new challenge. And how I felt after, it did feel like, wow, yeah, like I did that. It's that aha-clicking moment. It's like I've faced something that felt like the biggest fear, and it's now just become small because you've done it. And, yeah, I think, yeah, that I guess I would say that was a moment where that kind of had that feeling.
1: That's pretty awesome. And what about something that you might not have been in, where you were potentially watching it, because you're on set, or
0: I think just about everything they all do. Jeremy, Evan, the season four, the last episode of season four. There's essentially it's a winner, but it's a conversation between Carmi, Sid, and Richie,
1: mm-hmm.
0: where Carmi, this is a spoiler, but we're on season 5, so if you haven't watched it in season 4, that's on you. That's your fault. But Carmi basically tells them that he's quitting the kitchen, and it's just like there's this roller coaster of it's like high, low. Every single emotion and feeling is stepped out in this, and you're just watching a masterclass of acting, chemistry, and all these things colliding at once. And I look at that, and I'm still like, I would not want to sit in that driver's seat. And I've just marvel at, like, it's just a testament of how great actors these people are and how great the show is.
1: Well, you're part of it, man. Don't discount that.
0: Okay, I won't.
1: You're Emmy nominated, Lionel.
0: That's true.
1: Here on the show. Emmy nominated. Okay, you're putting desserts together, chef.
0: Somehow.
1: You're doing it. And I love the show, and it's a pleasure to meet you.
0: Yeah, nice to meet you.
1: Chris says hello to Kembrell if you run into him at any point in time.
0: Yeah.
1: And again, all episodes of the 5th and final season of FX's The Bear, available now on Hulu. You can binge watch it start to finish if you wish. Or check it out on FX. 2 episodes were dropped last week on Thursday, and a new episode each Thursday, 9 Eastern, 6 Pacific, through August 6th. The Bear. It is genius. Watch all seasons.
2: Yeah.
1: If you already haven't, good to see you, Lionel. I appreciate that.
0: Yeah.
1: By the way, on the Rich Eisen Show, just want to let you know to hire right the first time with LinkedIn Hiring Pro. 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Right here on the program, we'll hit on a couple of NBA stories that are breaking before Brian Windhorst joins us.
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1: 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What's old is new again. My don't trade for Giannis take. It's back again because the Heat actually finally did it 6 years after they were thinking of doing it, and I counseled them not to do it, and they didn't do it, and then the Bucks won with Giannis, and I looked like a fool. Don't forget, though, the team that beat the Heat in that finals that year were the LeBron Anthony Davis led Los Angeles Lakers.
15: Holy crap.
1: Right? And the crazy thing is, don't forget, LeBron and Anthony Davis teaming up was basically, hey, Clutch Sports is running the world. LeBron's running the Lakers. Clutch Sports is running the world. LeBron wanted Anthony Davis, and guess what he got? Anthony Davis. And look what happened. They won together. Last ring of LeBron's career? Who knows? Unless they team up again in Golden State. And Shams says the latest news of what Draymond Green did with his contract opens that door.
24: Days like a buffalo.
1: For LeBron and Anthony Davis to team up with none other than Steph Curry and Draymond Green and Steve Kerr in Golden State, which gives you an idea of why Steve Kerr is like, I'll stick around. Sounds like sticking around might not be a bad idea. Again, Shams is saying, and when Shams says, we listen. The declining of his $27.7 million player option to become a free agent gives the Warriors flexibility to pursue LeBron and Anthony Davis via trade. James in free agency. Davis via trade to form a big four. Oh, man. If that happens, they run it back one more time, And Oklahoma City's got a Dimar now to go with Chet and Shea and everybody else. And Wembanyama is going to be more zen. You know, at some point he will see the media. He says never to again. And the revamped Timberwolves and what the hell the Nuggets might be up to and all that stuff. Okay. And what would happen with the now LeBron-less Lakers with Luka and Austin Reeves in the fold? What would that all mean? And the crazy thing about what's old is new again is, don't forget, LeBron coming to Los Angeles at all and then teaming up with Anthony Davis right here in Los Angeles. You know what that sparked? Don't forget. That sparked the Clippers having a light bulb going over their head and saying, what if we get our big two? What if we get Kawhi to come here? And Kawhi says, I'll go there if you get me Paul George.
0: That didn't work.
1: And the Clippers are like meeting with him in Malibu at Doc's house, right? Looking at the Pacific Ocean and going, that sounds like a great idea. Let's make it happen. And in order for that to happen, they trade SGA and I've lost track.
0: At least six.
1: I've lost track of what else they sent.
2: A bunch of sixth graders.
1: To Oklahoma City, and look at what Oklahoma City is right now. And Paul George is in Philadelphia, and Kawhi is in Los Angeles still. And on this day, there's a red-hot rumor that the Clippers are going to send Kawhi back to Toronto and get, of all people, a former Laker and Brandon Graham back here. Brandon Ingram, pardon me, right? Back here. I got Michigan on the brain with Dusty May going. Can you make any of this stuff up? And if that happens, Clipper fans,
0: give me the sheet.
1: What's it all for? What was it all for? What was it all for? Other than maybe, you know, you got the Intuit Dome toilets, and Kawhi.
0: They gave us hope in the bubble season, and then that just,
1: you know what I mean?
0: Apart. Yeah, it's tough. I thought I was being smart in 1999 when I moved to Los Angeles and said, no, I don't want to jump on this Lakers bandwagon because I was a Sixers fan. I can't do that. Let me root for this Clippers team. And when they get good, I can firmly cement my place on the bandwagon. But no,
2: or still waiting.
1: Or is it smart to just cut bait, man?
0: Yeah.
1: Cut it.
0: Yeah.
1: This wasn't working. Kawhi, like,
0: I'm all
1: in
0: for
1: this
0: him.
1: Town where it's all about the star players. Hey, the Rams, we're going to get Myles Garrett on top of this guy and on top of this guy and on top of this guy. And the Lakers are going to get Luka on top of LeBron. And the Dodgers are going to get everybody going to the point where Del Tufo turns in his Yankee card because he's a total complete front runner.
0: No.
1: We're going to get Ohtani on top of Freeman, on top of Mookie. And the Clippers get Kawhi, and it's as if he's playing in Vermont. Where maybe the trees that he was planting are.
2: Oh.
1: You know, honestly, what a whole heck of a nothing burger this would turn out to be.
0: Who are you
1: talking? But maybe it's the smart move to just say, you know what? We're finally going to get out from under all this, and we're going to start from scratch. Look what the Knicks just did. Everybody thought that they were crazy. What a crazy turn of events that LeBron and AD could get back together in Golden State with Steph and Draymond. And those two guys were the reason why the Clippers were like, we got to get our guys. And Kawhi might be returned to sender for a former Laker to come back here. Holy crap. Brian Windhorst is coming up to
3: And the biggest offseason in Lakers history. Now a piece of the puzzle is complete.
4: Let's go to our breaking news desk. And one, producer Lindsay Baseball. Go ahead, Lindsay.
5: Yes, according to Shams Charania of ESPN, Lakers star Austin Reaves intends to sign a four-year, $185 million max contract to return to the franchise with a player option for the final season in 2029-30. 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
10: 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Earlier on the show, actor Lionel Boyce. Coming up, ESPN senior NBA writer Brian Windhorst. Actor Joe Lotrulio. And now, it's Rich Eisen.
14: Number two of the Rich Eisen Show is on the air. So excited to have Brian Windhorst here in studio. So much to talk about with him. I'm just going to dispense with the pleasantries. You know how to call us. You know how to follow us.
15: We don't have time for pleasantries at the end.
14: No time. Well, I say hello. I'm a pleasant hello to you, though.
15: Thank you.
14: Good to see you. Thank you for being here.
16: Indeed.
14: Here's the way I'm going to try and handle this interview. I want to know what's going on now and then what the hell happened last week.
15: Okay.
14: Okay? Let's start with the now. Is it possible there's going to be a big four in Golden State? The you started the super team, bro. Draymond Green is going to be part of a super team. Is that possible? With LeBron
15: you're asking
14: and AD?
15: If it's possible. It is possible.
14: Mm-hmm.
15: I'm not there yet on probable or likely. The most important thing that happened was that Draymond opted out of his contract today.
14: Mm-hmm.
15: If it wasn't last week, it was 10 days ago. Mike Dunleavy, the general manager of the Warriors, mm-hmm. did his his draft press conference, and he said, yeah, we think Draymond will pick up his player option. And that's what the operating theory was until, like, yesterday.
14: Mm-hmm.
15: And so by Draymond opting out of that, it takes $28 million off the Warriors' books. And in this era where you are in the aprons matters everything...
14: Yes.
15: It drops them down into a level where all of a sudden a lot more becomes available. And look, I'm going to be honest with you. Draymond could just re-sign for $27 million in 10 days and nothing could have changed. Like, that is on the board. But One of the things that it opens up is the ability to sign LeBron James for $15 million. Now, let me just say, regardless of whatever else you want to put into this, if you can get LeBron James for $15 million, it's an incredible deal.
14: Okay? For sure.
15: So in addition to that, you know, in discussing the situation, it's my understanding, and this, I'm trying to choose my words carefully.
14: Yes, indeed, sir.
15: It's my understanding, it may not be the actuality, but it's my understanding that LeBron has not made himself available to meet with the Lakers about his free agency. I'm choosing those words carefully. Mm-hmm. Has not made himself available. That the Lakers, the way it works, when the season ends, the finals end, mm-hmm. you are allowed to negotiate with your own players. So that's why Austin Reeves last week never actually became a free agent. The Lakers were able to negotiate with him. Ramona Shelburne on our staff told this story about how they brought him in for a nice meeting, and they had pillows that were embroidered for him and everything.
14: It's touching.
15: Right. For all I know, there were pillows in the closet that had LJ on them. Because the Lakers reached out.
14: Well, they could have been pillows from years ago, right?
15: Correct.
14: They just recycle the pillows.
15: The Lakers reached out to LeBron to say, hey, we'd love to have you back. Mm-hmm. And LeBron has not made himself available for a meeting with the Lakers. Mm. He has, based on his IG, been playing golf every day.
14: Mm-hmm.
15: These are just two statements. I'm not taking anything from these, okay?
14: Yes, sir.
15: So today is June 29th. Free agency starts tomorrow. Like, decisions are made on June. All the options in the contracts are set to June 29th. This is decision day. This is really when free agency starts. So here we have LeBron, at the very least, putting off his decision. And he hasn't said he's playing. I do not want to be accused of making an assumption. I don't know for sure that he's playing. But the Lakers have not even been able to offer LeBron a contract, because he has not had time, or he has not made himself available.
14: Mm-hmm.
15: Okay. So those two things are happening. And so we have, and all of a sudden, the Warriors' opportunity, and we have LeBron sort of not meeting with the Lakers.
14: Okay, so follow-up questions here.
15: Yeah.
14: Let's take the Lakers part first. Is it possible, okay, that the Lakers find out which golf course LeBron is going to?
15: Yes.
14: And they send the Laker executive that he likes the most to drive the cart that has the drinks on it.
15: It'd be a very good scene in the movie.
14: Just to pull up, you know, like in the same way that somebody serves papers on somebody.
15: Yeah.
14: You know, when they're in a suit, right?
15: Yeah.
14: That they find out, like, they serve him with a contract on a golf course.
15: I think they don't need to serve the contract. They just need to offer enough money to where he would make himself available. I think that's...
14: So they can't reach out to his representative and say, here's the amount of money we're willing to pay you?
15: That has not happened yet, to my understanding.
14: Oh, my word. And then there's a day left of that exclusive negotiating window.
15: Correct.
14: In the meantime, the Warriors have communicated with Draymond Green. Hey, this is possible. Give us the...
15: I don't know what they've communicated. Well, he opted out.
14: Okay, so we know he's opted out.
15: Yeah.
14: But he's got to know... Him opting out gives optionality to the people that he potentially told him,
15: considering,
14: I still want you here and he still wants to be
15: Draymond
14: here.
15: And LeBron have the same agent. Yes, I would. That's a fair suspicion. Now, also, Anthony Davis has the same agent, Rich Paul. And it is my understanding that AD's representatives and the Wizards met yesterday about a possible contract extension. He can't sign an extension until August, but this is when you would sort of talk about that. AD has 1 year left on his contract plus a player option, but one guaranteed year.
14: Yes, and now, would that be a sign and trade?
15: Well, this is the thing. Is it possible that the Warriors could call the Wizards and make an offer?
14: Mm-hmm.
15: And say, we'd love to trade for Anthony Davis, and that Anthony Davis could be traded and LeBron could come in free agency, and those things could happen. Yes, it's possible.
14: Now it is because of the move that Draymond made.
15: And yes, and then Draymond could then re-sign for a lower number mm-hmm. and then add years onto the back to make himself whole.
14: Mm-hmm.
15: All of those things are possible. I will also tell you that the Warriors routinely, every transaction window, what I mean by transaction windows, there's two basically per year. There's the summer and there's the trade deadline.
14: Yes, sir.
15: Every transaction window, basically, the Warriors try some gigantic home run swing, okay? Most of the time, they fail. There are times when they've hit. Like, they hit on Kevin Durant.
14: Yes, sir.
15: They hit on getting Jimmy Butler, mm-hmm. okay? But they have swung and missed more than they've hit.
14: But they're in the batter's box.
15: Absolutely, which is probably where you want your owner and your general manager to be. Mm-hmm. So I just want to be clear. This is all possible, but just because it's possible doesn't mean it's happening. Now let me just say all this one other thing. The people in the league that I'm talking to today are giving me the side eye.
14: Okay.
15: And they're going, this is going to end up with Draymond Green getting a new contract in Golden State, LeBron getting a new contract in Los Angeles, and Anthony Davis getting a new contract in Washington. And again, I will just say that's all possible. But we just saw last week, mm-hmm. okay, as you know, Rich, I am in enormous actions over words. I don't care about words. I only really care about actions.
14: Yes.
15: Last week, mm-hmm. the Lakers were offering Austin Reaves this amount of money.
14: Mm-hmm.
15: He wasn't happy. Okay, he thought he might have to go elsewhere. The Lakers were concerned that the Pistons were going to offer over the top.
14: Okay.
15: And they dramatically increased their offer. Austin Reaves couldn't even believe it. Passes out on the golf course, right? Mm-hmm. So we just saw last week the yep. actions of the Lakers seeing another offer out there for one of their players and then increasing their offer, okay?
14: Yes.
15: We just saw last week the Wizards giving Trae Young $200 million in a contract extension. And if I'm Anthony Davis, I'm saying, well, if they're going to give Trae Young a contract extension, why wouldn't they give me a contract extension?
14: Mm-hmm.
15: Okay? So I'm not saying I know, but part of this could be creating leverage for AD and LeBron in both Washington and L.A., and then everybody gets paid on a contract. Or they could all end up in Golden State. I'm not sure which is going to be.
14: Brian Windhorst here on the Rich Eisen Show. The sports talk radio question coming your way, sir.
15: Yeah.
14: Jaylen Brown, Kawhi Leonard, which one is more likely to be on another team? You could also say both.
15: I never, ever say never.
14: Yes.
15: So I guess it's not impossible that Jaylen Brown and the Celtics could get back together, but I think that's highly unlikely.
14: Is it because he was offered for Giannis?
15: They're offering him everywhere, Rich. I'm not in the Celtics offices, mm-hmm. so I can't say for sure, but I've heard the Celtics attached to, I'm not even going to put a number on it because then I'd have to defend that number, but many, many teams. And not only that, but...

0: leads me to believe that they're examining a short-term future where they're not trying to win a championship, because you don't take a all-NBA player and trade him for primarily draft picks.
1: Yes, sir.
0: And say we're going to be the same team. Now, maybe you have a middle-term plan where you're going to take those draft picks and then go try to get another star player, and that could happen. But they're seeking, at least with some teams they're talking to, draft pick-heavy trades a week after trying to get Giannis. And so that tells me, number one, they're very motivated to trade him, and number two, that they're a little bit outside their plan. Because, again, their plan seems to have changed. Now, it doesn't mean that they're not going to trade him for solid players that can help them win the championship this year. But the fact that they're doing that gives me that impression.
1: Okay. What about Kawhi? What's going on with him?
0: So I don't think Kawhi wants to leave the Clippers.
1: Okay.
0: And I wouldn't even say that that's a guarantee. However, when you're going into the last year of your contract and you're 35, which he is today.
1: Oh.
0: Happy birthday to Kawhi.
1: Yeah.
0: I'm sure he's celebrating.
1: With apples. He's eating apples.
0: Yes.
1: Right?
0: Rebound boards and apples.
1: Okay, great.
0: That was actually not a true story.
1: I know that.
0: But it's a great, visual. But it's a great visual. I don't know. I just try to be accurate.
1: No. I didn't mean to interrupt you with my idiocy. Okay. Please go on. Sorry.
0: I feel like I'm filibustering. Anyway.
1: Yes. That's good.
0: I think Kawhi would like to stay in L.A.
1: Okay.
0: He's coming off of a season and a half of very healthy basketball. Very healthy, high-level basketball. He made second-team All-NBA this year. Averaged 25, shot 51%. I think he shot 90% from the line, shot the high 30s from three. An excellent season. And so if you're him and, you know, the investigation is there, and I don't have answers for what's going on there. I just don't know what's going to happen.
1: Right.
0: But you would want an extension. If you're 35 years old, you're coming off of... He's been healthy for a year and a half, and he's played like 103 out of like 120-ish games. Like, mm-hmm. He's been healthy. You want to be taken care of, and I think the Clippers are not ready to extend him. I don't think the Clippers came in and said, we got to trade you. And so you're like, look, if you don't want to extend me, then I think I'd like to go, and I'd like to go to a certain place. And, you know, Shams Charania and my colleague at ESPN has reported that the place he wants to go to extend is Toronto.
1: Go back to right. Where he came from.
0: Now, if that trade happens, I think you will hear, oh, my gosh, I loved it there. They treated me well.
1: Yeah, don't you remember, like, they were like Kawhi-friendly restaurants, right?
0: I want to know if the Kawhi, they called it the Kawhi and Dine. That was their whole
1: thing. Right. I remember that, right?
0: I was there for the finals. They posted on the door, all the restaurants that were participating,
1: yes.
0: You know, like his logo was the KL2 or whatever.
1: Uh-huh.
0: They posted that on the door and said Kawhi and Dine. Are those stickers still on the door? And is that standard?
1: Run it back.
0: Remember at the parade, the guy gave him a plant?
1: Yeah.
0: All those things.
1: I remember all that.
0: And that's all very wonderful and nice. And there's a banner up there that he delivered and all that stuff. But I suspect the reason he wants to go there is for money, because the Raptors would be willing to extend him.
1: Okay.
0: I think there's other places might be too, but I think he likes that possibility. So I think there's a stronger possibility of that happening than, at least right now, of AD than going to Golden State.
1: Have I hit on all the rumors? Am I missing something right now that involves a big player?
0: A big player? I don't know. I mean, there's a lot of small rumors out there.
1: Okay.
0: But yeah, I think those are the headlines.
1: Are you ready for this to be over?
0: I mean, this is every year. This is what we do. This is, you know, every, you know.
1: This is it, right?
0: We you know, one year it's LeBron going somewhere. One year it's, you know, whoever. Like, this is what we do. This, you know, this in late June, I come to L.A.
1: Yes, sir.
0: And everybody at the airport's going on vacation. Every year I fight the BET traffic, because the BET awards every year are on Sunday night before free agency.
1: Well, now you got the World Cup too.
0: The World Cup too, but last night was the BET awards.
1: Okay.
0: And every year I deal with the anime convention.
1: Hey, I had no idea. What do you mean you deal with the anime?
0: Well, in downtown L.A., the last week of June, first week of July, they have the anime convention.
1: I had no idea.
0: And
1: I've been
0: living
1: here for 23 years.
0: I'm always there.
1: Yeah.
0: And, you know, on the weekend, the BET Awards are there.
1: Yes.
0: And on, like, Tuesday or Wednesday, the anime convention comes in, and it's two very different crowds.
1: How are you? Yes,
0: and right. Every year, you know.
1: Where are you more famous at?
0: Neither. No one's.
1: Come on now. Come on now.
2: There's no way the BET crowd don't know you, Wendy. Stop.
0: Let's just put it this way.
2: Come on.
0: In one, there's a lot of flesh, and the other, there's a lot of fur and spandex. You can.

0: you can determine which is which.
1: Fantastic. Brian Windhorst here on the Rich Eisen Show. All right, let's take a break. We'll come back and we'll talk about what's happened and as to what in the world is going on on all of these fronts. And I'll just give you a little hint of what I'm looking for. You may have the information or not.
0: Okay.
1: How did Dusty May wind up in Dallas and not on the bench of the University of Michigan anymore? I need facts and information.
0: Okay.
1: While the world watches the stars at the FIFA World Cup this summer, certainly right here in this town, Hyundai has its eyes on the next generation of talent, the future stars who are already turning heads at age 14, because Next doesn't wait for an invitation, and neither do we. Hyundai has always moved the future within reach. We did it when we made advanced safety standard on every vehicle and engineered EVs with ultra-fast charging capability. Because the future isn't some far-off concept, it's already here. Next starts now. Hyundai, an official partner of FIFA. You also know it doesn't wait? Brian Windhorst reached for his phone as soon as I started making that. Hey, man, you've got stuff going on.
0: I had a down moment. I had to check the text that just came in.
1: He's on it! We got one more segment with Brian before we send him back to the rest of the ESPN universe.
2: 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But Lakers center DeAndre Ayton ain't leaving the purple and gold. Ayton is opting into an $8.1 million player option for the 2026-27 season. 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We're talking about it all day on your home of Lakers basketball.
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17: Hey, this is Rich Eisen. 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The perfect 1-2 punch for your workday.
0: Let's make it happen. But we just had it relatively, you know, the CBA's got years left on it. It's not in the cards. But yes, absolutely, I agree.
18: Don't you think? I mean, it kind of makes sense.
0: They were quicker this year. They took steps this year to be quicker. The trade that was, you know, there was a draft pick involved with Giannis that went to Milwaukee from Miami.
18: Yes.
0: And that guy who they drafted, Nate Ament, from Tennessee, they gave him a Bucks hat. Even though the trade hasn't happened yet, they acknowledge it's going to happen, and he had all the Bucks stuff
18: on. It makes,
0: but if it's a battlefield thing, like in the moment, it hasn't, it's not what happened there yet.
18: One last draft question before we get there. Does the deputy commissioner of the NBA ever have a bad day? Is he the smiliest guy ever?
0: I liked at the end of the second round, and if you were watching at the end, I'd like to congratulate you. He went into the crowd that was there. There was a small crowd there. It was a Wednesday in Brooklyn.
18: Yeah.
0: You know, why not?
18: What else are we doing?
0: And he like embraced the crowd. He just short of body surf. Like he went in there and like embraced the crowd.
19: High-fived everybody. I saw that.
0: Okay. Yeah.
18: Brian Windhorst here on the Rich Eisen Show. What are the Timberwolves up to? What's going on here? Did they just decide, all right, we're this group that we have, we got the coach, we got Ant-Man.
20: Yeah.
18: And we have, I guess a couple of players that we don't want to part with as well. But the rest of it?
0: Let's take the last time we saw the Timberwolves on the court. With eight minutes to go, Anthony Edwards was walking down to the Spurs bench and congratulating them.
18: What a to do that start.
0: On their winning the series.
18: Correct.
0: And maybe that's one of the reasons why the Spurs were not ready for the last 8 minutes of these Knicks games.
18: Look at you.
0: Because when the Knicks got to 8 minutes and they were behind, that's when they went for the kill. And Ant brought down the white flag. Okay. Right. So if you're seeing that, and also remember, they traded Karl Towns. It's, from the minute Karl Towns got traded, Ant Edwards has been relentlessly double teamed. Like, maybe like Luka gets comparable level of double teams, but the double teams that Ant is getting are heavy, and it bothers him, and he complains about it. And the guy that prevented those double teams, he's watching holding the trophy. So those things had happened. So I think Minnesota realized, maybe let's try to see if we can fix this. And they tried to go for Giannis. They couldn't get him. They looked into some other players. They couldn't get him. The guy that they could get was LaMelo. And LaMelo is a mystery. He has not had almost any playoff history whatsoever. And he's had an injury history that is worrisome. But my gosh, is he a double team buster and like a great guy to put alongside Ant. I mean, you double team Ant now, you do so at your own peril. They can share, they can play off the ball with each other. They're going to be highly entertaining to watch. They still have an all-time great defensive center back there to sort of help them out. Jaden McDaniels, who had this big, remember he told he said everybody on the Nuggets is a bad defender and, you know, ran his mouth and then went out and scored like 38.
18: Yeah. He stepped it up.
0: It increases his role. Like, you know, that's the fallout of it, is that it increases his role. So, like climbing the mountain of the Spurs and Thunder is going to be hard. But I think doing nothing would have been a risk. And they obviously didn't want to be in that boat.
18: Giannis wound up on the Heat because the Heat gave up the most? Or
0: yeah.
18: Giannis said, that's where I want to go. Do we know that?
0: So he did. He wanted to go to Boston.
18: He did.
0: Or Miami.
18: Okay.
0: I don't know for sure, but I suspect what Milwaukee saw was if we trade for Jaylen Brown, we're going to be in the same spot in a year from now because we don't have enough of a team anyway. And we're going to, instead of having Giannis unhappy and we have to trade him, we're going to have Jaylen unhappy. We're going to have to trade him. So even though Jaylen was the better talent, I think they went with who could help them build a team. And they had two lottery picks. They drafted Braden Burries out of Arizona, and they drafted Nate Amendt. Mm-hmm. Out of Tennessee. Amendt has a big potential. Like, he's a guy. Remember, they drafted Giannis at 15th.
18: Mm-hmm.
0: You know, this guy at 13th is a high potential guy. Maybe he pans out, maybe he doesn't. And their core going forward is those two guys. And I would not be surprised if they tried to flip some of these other guys they got for other prospects and things. So
18: okay.
0: They're going to try to build from scratch after basically not having a high draft pick in 10 years.
18: What is the plan for Miami to build around Giannis now?
0: It's going to be hard. I think it's going to take him a year. They gave up so much. I think they're going to be formidable, especially defensively. They've got, you know, obviously Bam Adebayo and Giannis. Like, that's a hell of a front line to have to deal with. But neither one of them are dynamic shooters. I mean, Bam has become a better shooter. But they need some shooting. They need some ball handling. And I think it's going to take them, like, this summer and maybe next trade deadline and next summer. I would watch for them more in 27, 28 than 26, 27. But I don't want to disrespect them. I think, you know, they have routinely showed they know how to build a championship team.
18: And Wiggins just signed a 3-year deal. Am I informing
0: you? That is, you're breaking news to me.
18: Look at this.
0: Okay, how much is it for?
18: It's 3 years, $64 million to stay.
0: Okay, so the key on that is he was supposed to get $30 million this year. So this agreement will take that $30 million down because he's obviously going to average 21.3 million.
18: Mm-hmm.
0: So my guess is it'll take that down under 20 million. So by in this year, it'll be under 20 million. You're getting my real time.
18: I love process. This. This is great.
0: So the Heat 10 minutes ago, before I saw this, the Heat had $18 million to fill out 5 roster spots. I suspect with that deal that they will have reduced Wiggins' salary this year by 10 million. And so they'll have roughly 28, 29 million to fill out the 5 roster spots, giving them a lot more flexibility.
18: Okay. See?
0: So,
18: by the way, it's an honor for me to actually deliver something to you as opposed to the other way around. And as far as the Knicks, too, like, it's so, as a Knicks fan, it's so wild to hear them referred to as the champs, to see what they just did. And then for them to have a front office that is so on it and competent beyond competent sounds like a disrespectful word to refer to what they're doing. What they did in the second round is what they did in the draft was essentially like, whoever we draft's not cracking this lineup,
0: right?
18: And we want to keep this lineup, so let's do everything to get under the apron and keep everybody happy. Is Towns going to take a sort of discount?
0: Huge question.
18: Like, what are the Knicks going to do here to keep this thing rolling?
0: I can't answer for Carl, but I mean, maybe. I mean, that's the thing. And, you know, here's something else the Knicks have done.
18: Yes.
0: They're breaking some teams. Boston doesn't think they're better than them. Like, that's essentially what this is doing.
18: Just keep talking.
0: Charlotte was sort of an ascendant team. they don't think they're going to be good enough. They trade LaMelo and Miles Bridges. Cleveland is trying to hold their team together. You know, Detroit, I think, can improve.
18: Yes.
0: I think one of the reasons why Toronto is going for Kawhi is they're like, wait a minute. Like, because who in the East are we seeing get? I mean, Miami, I think, has good potential to get better, but they're not right now ready to beat the Knicks 4 out of 7 with this roster. So the Knicks, now we will say this, Jim Dolan came out after the finals and said, I'm not going to second April.
18: Well, who wants to? It's so, it's not that he doesn't want to spend the money. It's just,
0: right.
18: It's so onerous in terms of what you can do.
0: I agree.
18: But?
0: But if there was a moment to go into the second apron, it's when you've got, the reason you don't go into the second apron, yes, it's for money, but also because you can't really change your roster. Because you get these mechanisms to change your roster, like, locked away.
18: So if you're not changing your roster, what does it matter?
0: Right. So if there was a strong case to be made for the Knicks to go into the second apron, at least for this year, which would mean you keep Mitchell Robinson and Landry Shamet. And so I think that the Knicks, let me step back.
18: Okay.
0: There was, I believe, hope that Jim Dolan would revisit that edict.
18: Okay.
0: And I'm not sure that he has revisited that edict.
18: Well, but again, didn't they, based on what everything that I've read and trying to figure out, because I'm no capologist at all, that what they did in the draft was essentially give themselves the optionality and flexibility?
0: A little bit. They're not quite there.
18: So, listen, I'm all for Shamet and the threes that he delivered. Is he the only guy that can do that, to be all with all
0: respect? So that's the front office's.
18: Mitchell Robinson is obviously a more emotional, because is he the original Nick in this whole situation that's left, right?
0: Yeah, yeah.
18: And he does provide such a presence off.
0: So their job at this point would be to, if they lose those guys, to figure out how to replace them.
18: Well, Alvarado's staying put, so we know that. And he's, I mean, what a great, that guy, local kid, doing well. And again, we had Sean Elliott on before the finals, because he's got so much connective tissue to the last time they played in the finals versus the Knicks, as well as what he's done professionally. And he was like, look out for this Alvarado guy, because he's given us fits when he was in New Orleans. And look what he did.
0: Yeah, the Knicks have married the ultimate star with the ultimate leader with the ultimate supporting cast, because they've got this history with them, with the ultimate front office, with a coach that empowers them, which normally you would say you got to be real careful letting the inmates run the asylum. But what if the leader of the team is like, holds everybody accountable and has a 10-year history with them, and it's the right coach for the right team, and you also have this incredible fan base that love, I mean, it's sort of like a little bit of a merry-go-round. So, you know, you try to keep the positive vibes going, but it's a real special group.
18: And then on the flip side, the Spurs come out of it. What is the now 2-week period of, like,
0: well, the first thing,
18: settling? What are we looking
0: the
18: at?
0: The first thing you got to do is, and this is a formality, but, you know, until it happens, it hasn't happened. You get Victor Wembanyama into a contract extension, which will happen. A
18: lot of euros.
0: Yes, a lot of euros. And then you may want to look at upgrading your big men around Victor, because they were a little bit, there come times where, like, they put Cornette out there and he got victimized a little bit. And then when there were times where they felt small out there, the Knicks actually had more size on the court.
18: Crazy. I can't fathom what happened again, but that's just me as a Knicks fan for all these years. And so getting bigger, I mean,
0: I would not be surprised.
18: They were so good perimeter defense. They picked up Brunson, 94 feet.
0: Right.
18: You know, there's a reason why they were ahead in all those games.
0: Like, during the season, they played Harrison Barnes as a power forward a lot. And then Keldon Johnson, they played him a lot, who's a little bit undersized.
18: I see what you're saying.
0: Getting a little bit. They drafted two big men in the draft.
18: Right.
0: So you can tell they're already thinking about getting bigger.
18: Okay.
0: I'm not sure those two guys are going to be ready to play right away.
18: Right.
0: So I think they want to look for a little bit more size to protect. Because when Victor came off the court, things went very poorly for them. And so they had to play Victor way more minutes than he wanted to, and he started running down at the end of the games. And then they were trying, like, some hocus-pocus to, like, rest him in the first half to sort of save more energy for later. Ideally, you would not have that kind of crash when you took him off the court.
18: Right.
0: So that's one of the things.
18: Last
0: you haven't
18: one.
0: Asked me about Dusty
18: I'm May. About to. And I'm going to ask you about Dusty May this way.
0: Yeah.
18: Why is he not on the bench at my alma mater anymore.
0: Why is Jay Wright? Why did Jay Wright retire? Why did Krzyzewski say I've had enough? You know, why did Jim Boeheim say I have enough? Why is Bill Self like going year to year? Because the NIL is hell. It's hell. And the thing is, he agreed to a contract extension to Michigan, but he didn't sign it, from what I understand.
18: Okay.
0: Because I think he was eyeing this opportunity.
18: So there was the Mavericks as an opportunity.
0: Just the coach of the NBA. So had Steve, it's my understanding, had Steve Kerr retired,
18: mm-hmm.
0: he would have been on the short list for the Warriors. And I think he was on the list of several other teams that had openings, and then obviously the Mavericks as well. So I think he had, however one makes it known that they're maybe interested, and also the over the years as these teams, you know, the executives heavily recruit the players, they come and watch these games, and like, boy, this guy can really coach. So I think, you know, and it gets in a position where he's able to draft one of his players coming out of the gate. That was truly a very unique situation where he is representing himself as the coach at University of Michigan. Mm-hmm. Congratulations. He had three guys drafted in 15 minutes.
18: Sure
0: it was
18: did.
0: Great.
18: Yeah,
0: but by the way, congratulations and also welcome to my team. Like, he stood up as the congratulating him as the coach of Michigan, and then welcomed him to the Mavericks in the same. That's never happened before.
18: It's so cool, again, for me. And by the way, he had his choice of all of them, and he chose Moriz Johnson.
0: Yes, which people didn't expect.
18: Well, I think for me, it was not taking a dime Mara, because if you got Cooper Flagg, as much as I love Yax, okay, like they're both 6'9", like you take the job also, NIL. That's Cooper Flagg that you're coaching as well.
0: Correct.
18: So
0: yes.
18: You're, and again, I understand this is not your particular lane. It was an NIL, sick and tired of having.
0: Well, I don't want to speak for him. I just know that in college.
18: No, I understand. You know, so you didn't hear that there's something between Dusty and the school.
0: I did not hear that.
18: Okay.
0: He agreed to the contract extension, and I think if all the coaching that was filled up, he would have signed it.
18: Right.
0: But also, you know, the owner of the Mavericks is the second wealthiest owner after Steve Ballmer, and they wanted a championship coach, and they went out and they tried to hire NBA championship coaches, but none of their teams would let him out because a lot of them are all employed.
18: Well, so
0: I haven't heard his numbers, but I'm sure he's being paid like he won an NBA championship.
18: I mean, he deserves it. Did they reach out to John Shire first?
0: They did. From what I understand, Shire said no, that he wants to win. He wants to win a championship at Duke before he would ever consider anything. You know, he wants to continue the legacy.
18: Well, that's right. He didn't win this year. Michigan did.
0: That's right.
18: Okay. Right.
0: And from what I understand, after they couldn't get those championship level coaches, they came back to him and said, "Are you sure you don't want to coach Cooper Flagg?"
18: Mm-hmm.
0: And he said, "No, I'm sure I want to win a championship at Duke." So I think they tried to. They tried multiple times to get him. And so after striking out on that, I think it just made it more lucrative that the offer that came to Dusty is my understanding.
18: Okay, which is why he's no longer on the bench at my house.
0: I think a lot of things fell into place. To go to Coach Cooper Flagg, to draft one of his players, to get that pay package, to work in Dallas.
18: That's never going to come along again either. How many banners you're going to hang in Chrysler.
0: Right. And if he fails at Dallas, and let's hope he doesn't, but if he fails, he can always go back.
18: Yeah,
0: I mean, it's kind of a no-brainer.
18: Well, I mean, that's why I don't blame him. I don't. Because he's going to have an off-season, you know? He doesn't have to re-recruit Cooper Flagg every year.
0: Exactly.
18: You know, I mean, it's crazy. Thank you for doing this.
0: Thank you.
18: I know you're a busy man. Your phone's blowing up. You got a lot going on. I send you back to downtown Los Angeles.
0: Yes, thank you very much.
18: For everything else.
0: Always happy to come out here.
18: Hey, man, I love your Hoop Collective. I love everything that you do.
0: Appreciate it. Enjoy your summer.
18: Thank you. That's Brian Windhorst right here on The Rich Eisen Show. We're back with your phone calls and so much more in a moment.
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1: 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Let's go to Brett in Kentucky.
5: Brett.
1: Mikey D. What's going on, Brett?
7: Hey, Rich. Thanks for taking my call. I really appreciate it.
1: Thank you. What's going on?
7: Hey, just wanted to pay you a compliment, sir. I have enjoyed, thoroughly enjoyed your Sports Center look back. As somebody that watched Sports Center from the very beginning, I really enjoyed the look back and all the people you've talked to so far.
1: Thank you.
7: Great show. Well done, sir. Really appreciate it.
1: I appreciate you saying that. And again, Mike Hoskins, who is the coordinating producer of this program right now, and he's in our control room, he is the highly talented, spectacular individual in whose trust I placed this show for his producing and editing acumen. And the ESPN archivists, those who are in charge of the footage from back in the day, have been spectacular. We're constantly pinging them to find out, do you have this, do you have that? And I appreciate that, Brett. It's a team effort, but it's a labor of love for me. And what it's turned into as well, Brett, is it's kind of like a scrapbook mm-hmm. for all of us just to remember what it was like for us to host it and to live it. But also for folks like you, Brett, to remember like where you were in your life, where you were living, what you were doing at the time when you were watching the show. That's the idea, the connection.
7: Well, I was in high school at the time, and I remember getting up every morning at 6 o'clock. So I could watch Sports Center before I went to school, and then I stayed up late at night to watch the late night segments mm-hmm. as well.
1: That's it.
7: And I, like I said, thoroughly enjoyed the walk down memory lane, and can't wait to see who you're going to have on the next. I've got two more segments to watch, and then I can't wait till you do another season, another segment of it. Alex,
1: yeah,
7: it's great. I really love it.
1: We're finishing season one this Friday. Craig Kilborn's the big finale. Dan Patrick launched it back earlier this month. Chris Berman, Mike Greenberg, Linda Cohn, who, by the way, I had no idea when we were hosting it, was about to announce her retirement from SportsCenter. She was on the set in Bristol on Friday night. And then the Chris Fowler episode. Thanks for the call, Brett, and thank you for the kudos on behalf of Mike and the rest of the crew presented by Gusto. I had no idea that Linda was retiring.
8: Timing was amazing.
1: And then the Fowler episode, one of my favorite comments that I saw, because I do read these comments.
8: You shouldn't read the comments.
1: Well, it's because, again...
9: you shouldn't. they're fun.
1: The phrase I like to say is, if it's positive, it's feedback. If it's negative, we call it engagement. So I'm reading the feedback.
20: Rich.
1: And one said that I'm 30 years... I was born in 1986. I had no idea Chris Fowler was on SportsCenter.
9: Wow.
1: Because he did it from 90, from like 88, 89 through 90.
9: Kind of the early days of the Hague.
1: Yeah. So, and then he took over College Game Day. And that's what I like to do with this show as well. We basically turned it into this was College Game Day for about 10 minutes, talking about the first time he did it. First time he hosted it was when Bob Carpenter, you remember he was on ESPN. He did a lot of baseball for them, mm-hmm. which he's done, I believe, for the Nationals for many years. He was the host, and his wife was going into labor, so Chris did it for the first time with Beano Cook, who was giving him crap. He told that story.
9: Yep.
1: And then the first time that they did College Game Day on the road in front of an audience was Notre Dame versus Florida State, 1-2. And they did it inside a building in a Hall of Fame on campus. And then he talked about doing it outside in Nebraska for the first time. He looked over his shoulder and had a holy S moment where everybody showed up. And then coaches realized the power of bringing game day to their campus mm-hmm. to show off the fandom, the campus, the program. A lot of coaches were like, really? We're going to have this show on campus, and it's going to be a disruption of our schedule. You want me to show up there now? Like, the
18: before a game? You want some of our players to sit down? Really? And he said Frank Beamer was the first coach to utilize game day as a commercial for the program, where they had a whole bunch of fans inside their stadium setting a new record. And then off they go. And now you see, you know, with
5: everybody does.
18: Now you see with Reese hosting it and, you know, Herb Street, Pat, Desmond, and Saban. Now you see the coaches show up before the game and it's, you take it for granted.
14: They love it. Yeah.
18: So it's just great memory lane stuff, and check it out. It's available on Disney Plus, the ESPN app, the Rich Eisen Show YouTube channel. If you want to listen to it, you can listen to it as a podcast, but you're kind of missing all the visual bells and whistles that Hoskins is putting in there. It's a labor of love for all of us here. So I appreciate the call, Brett, in Kentucky, allowing myself to talk about myself, which is why I do this show.
10: Allow myself to introduce myself.
18: So, you know, I was in the Boston area.
14: I heard that.
10: We didn't know that.
18: Kids dropped off at camp. You know, Zan's in a summer college in the area.
14: Okay.
18: So we spent some time there, just in time for the Yankees to show up and get swept by your Red Sox in four games.
14: Oh, is that what happened? I missed it.
18: It did.
14: I didn't see any of these
18: it
14: games.
18: It did. So put up the standings. With the Red Sox gaining four games on the Yankees, you're now within nine in the loss column. The Metropolitans still bringing up the rear and have since fired. Wait a minute. Hold on a minute. Let me get this right. They departed their coach.
14: Yeah, departed.
18: Speaking of Boston, the departed.
14: That's right.
18: Okay. It's Carlos Mendoza.
14: The departure.
18: They announced the departure. It's like
5: well,
18: an
5: how
18: airline.
5: Else are they supposed
18: it's, like,
5: to
18: it's like a plane taking off at LaGuardia. There goes the Mendoza departure.
5: Flying over the stadium.
18: Well, what's the number on that departure? what's the destination?
14: 3649.
18: The departure. Announcing the departure.
10: It's not that funny, Mike.
18: Of Carlos Mendoza.
5: That's actually very funny.
18: That was the Mets. And as if that's not absurd enough, one of the most professional jobs I've seen is Steve Gelbs, the reporter for the Mets on their Sportsnet New York. He's delivering a report on what happened with the Mets and the roster being a problem.
5: It's like, read the room here.
18: Well, and then Mr. Met shows up behind him and is dancing behind him as he's delivering this to camera. More absurd?
5: This still does not do it justice. You have to watch the... My man is back there just full on like, oh! And this,
18: has no clue.
5: Hey, dude, chill.
18: Individual inside the baseball head not hear what Steve is delivering?
5: They're probably not the most sober
18: information possible. Look, Carlos Mendoza fired as Mets manager is the lower Chiron.
5: Yeah.
18: That's the banner at the bottom of the screen here.
5: Hey.
18: And
5: give me the sheet.
18: Oh, really?
5: I'm done with everybody.
18: Wow.
5: Having been
18: all his teams in the Mets.
5: Everybody.
11: Having been in the mascot outfit, you can hear. 100%.
14: You've been in Mr. Met?
11: I wasn't Mr. Met. I was Mr.
18: You can hear.
11: Kitty Cat for my friend's DJ company back in the 80s.
18: Full disclosure.
11: By the way,
18: you're on the Rich Eisen
11: you
18: show.
11: You can hear them in the Met. You have ears.
18: Okay.
11: You might not be able to see well, but you definitely can.
18: Well, he certainly wasn't hearing what Steve Gelbs was delivering, that information.
5: I knew when I watched this, I was like, oh my gosh, I'm going to have to hear about this.
18: Here we are.
5: I'm hearing about
18: it.
5: I tried to scrub it off the internet, to be honest.
18: Hey, man, at least Mr. Met wasn't flipping the middle finger this time.
11: Oh, yeah.
18: All right? He only has four fingers.
5: Yeah, like, this is all he's got.
18: He only has four fingers.
14: But what's the middle one?
5: Yeah.
11: So baseball.
18: There's only one finger being held up, and it wasn't because the Mets were number one. It's kind of interesting this happens in a Mets town, as Soto called it.
5: It's not a Mets town. Anything can happen. You saw the parade. People
18: now the Mets might hire the...
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27: 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If none of these signs are present, it's safe to wait it out, rest for a few days, and seek medical care from your doctor within a week or so. Hope that helps. Keep stretching your back. 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Hope this keeps you on the field and keep listening. We'll be back soon.
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0: Can't get enough of the Rich Eisen Show? 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
0: Live from the Rich Eisen Show studio in Los Angeles. Earlier on the show, actor Lionel Boyce, ESPN senior NBA writer Brian Windhorst. Coming up, actor Joe Lotrulio. And now, it's Rich Eisen.
18: 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Lionel Boyce of The Bear in hour number 1 in studio. Brian Windhorst, 40 great minutes with him talking about what's going on in the NBA, what has happened, what could happen. If you missed it, all first two hours, just like all 3 hours, you can check it out on Disney Plus whenever you want, on demand. 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You can also check out our podcast there, including the latest episode of This Was SportsCenter. My Memory Lane Stroll with Chris Fowler has been out there for a few days. It will finish up on Friday with Craig Kilborn, it being the first season of This Was SportsCenter. There's just many ways for you to check out our show when you don't see it live. I just had a chat with outstanding human, one of our favorites, Joe Lotrulio, the actor, is in studio in hour number 3. We'll bring him out. He's a Met Jet fan, his new film, Gail Daughtry and the Celebrity Sex Pass, is in theaters on Friday, July 10th. It's basically the people who helped create Wet Hot American Summer all getting together and acting, and there's a bunch of people from that film in this movie. And celebrity sex pass in question is John Hamm, who's in the film. And I'm wondering if Joe Lotrulio is telling him to draft faster in our best ball league, because he's the one who holds up the draft more than anybody else. And I won it this year, despite all that. So there's lots to talk about with Joe. And, you know, weave me into the story.
14: True. Yes. You won this year?
18: Okay. Two explosions, if you will, in the state of sports explosions.
11: How many?
18: Two in the state of Texas. One, during the conversation with Brian Windhorst.
11: I said two!
18: While we're talking about with Brian Windhorst, Japan scored first in the knockout round against Brazil. If Japan holds on to beat Brazil in the second half of this knockout round match of the World Cup, OMG is all I have to say. That would be a massive result in the round of 32, certainly in the southern hemisphere of this planet. Wow. So there's that going on. And the winner of this match takes on the winner of Norway and the Ivory Coast. And I'll just say this, man. The World Cup pool play, the, if you will, first round
11: group stage, Rich,
18: the group stages matches. Mike, appreciate that.
14: Mr. Soccer,
18: this how much Mr. it's Soccer. World Cup is so great that you're actually paying attention to what you're working the fader. So you don't have something. You could, the number of times you're like, I don't know which game I'm doing tonight, and now you're like, it's group stage, Rich,
5: showing you up,
18: you know.
14: It's kind of amazing.
18: You're like telling me what offsides means.
14: That this is a first-round matchup, by the way. Brazil, 5th in the world rankings right now. Japan, 15. That's a...
18: It's a terrific,
14: terrific
18: round of
14: first 32. Round.
18: Knockout.
14: Yeah.
18: It's called knockout round.
14: Yeah.
18: So, but the first group stage, I guess, days on which... And you were on it the day it happened, Chris, the first time it happened, where... Mbappe, Messi, and Haaland were all playing on the same day. And watching one guy top the other or cascade into the other. Awesome.
2: Awesome.
18: Just spectacular. And Norway not playing Haaland in their third group stage match was just like, well, what are we doing here?
11: Yeah.
3: Well, they were already through.
18: I understand.
3: Chances of beating France, you know, unlikely anyway.
18: But then the U.S. put Pulisic out there at the end. You know, like you're seeing Messi comes out and scores for a seventh straight World Cup match. Will we ever see that again on our lifetimes in the history of this, that somebody steps onto a pitch in the World Cup seven straight times and scores each time, at least once?
3: And we'll see if Vinny can score for Brazil here because he's been spectacular so far.
18: So here we go. Just great stuff. And that's happening in Houston. So that's one sports explosion. The other is Alan Dallas calling in about the Mets. Al, you there? Let's take Al's phone call here on the Rich Eisen Show. You there, Al?
4: Listen. Mets fans live by a mantra, you know.
18: What is it?
4: We didn't give up when the Germans bombed Pearl Harbor. Nice. So that kid. I mean, listen, there's plenty of time left.
18: For him to see some of the success.
4: Oh, wait a minute. We haven't won since 86, so that's like 40 years. I don't know. Yeah, you know, listen, go ahead. Go anywhere but the Yankees. Please, anywhere.
18: What do you mean?
4: Can't do that.
18: But he lives in the New York metropolitan area, it seems, Al.
4: That's all right.
18: Who else is there to root for?
4: This is 2026. Tickets are too expensive anyway. Go root for another team. Change sports. Who cares? Baseball's over. Terrible. You know, you're chirping a lot, too, by the way, if you get swept by the Red Sox.
18: Listen,
4: but I guess you've been,
18: he's been chirping all year.
4: Al,
18: we got a shortstop in left field, okay? We've got the Martian in right. Come on now. Let's get Judge back. Let's get Stanton back. Let's get the team healthy. Get Grisham in center field again. Let's get this rotation in the mix. Freed's back. Let's get them all five of them getting going.
2: Still
18: going to
2: be good.
18: Come on, Al. The team that the Red Sox just swept is not even close to the team, hopefully, that's going to be playing and healthy in October.
4: That's very true.
18: We're marathoning, Al. We're not sprinting or we're not dancing behind a reporter going through the sober aspect of a team departing their manager. You know?
4: Richard, have you ever seen an organization look so foolish? I mean, they can't get out of their own way. They got to, you know, Stearns has got to go. You know, it's Cohen's just got to snap out of it. It's just
18: Al, we deserve better.
4: That's unwatchable.
18: We deserve better.
4: You know what, TJ? No. We deserve better.
2: And I should just sign the sheet and become a Dodger.
18: Who's we?
2: Mets fan.
18: Oh, I see.
3: You're going to join the Dodgers?
4: It's the only thing TJ and I align on, you know, when it comes to sports.
18: I was just making sure you weren't referring to New York sports fans because this is a Mets town.
4: No, I don't live in New York.
18: It's a Mets town.
2: Neither do you.
18: It's a Mets town, guys. Like, forget the Knicks just showed up. They just crashed the party.
2: It's a Knicks town, first and foremost. We all know it's not even a Yankees town.
4: Now, again,
18: okay.
4: I guess you guys are all waiting for the big wedding that's coming up, right? You know, and
18: indeed, you're talking about Kelce and Taylor Swift, right?
3: Kelce Swift this weekend. Yeah.
2: I thought you were talking about Brockman and Tiana.
18: Oh,
2: that's the big.
4: I'm talking about Brockman.
2: The only wedding we care about.
4: I'm talking about my man.
18: Who's
4: my
18: performing
4: boy.
18: At your wedding?
4: Staples
3: great,
4: Center.
3: Great question.
18: Who's performing?
3: Do you want to grab the mic and can sing?
18: Don't ask. Don't ask unless you intend, sir.
4: After a couple daddy juices.
18: Okay.
4: Serenading.
18: Don't ask unless you intend.
2: Because Rich was on threads asking Michael Bublé if he could grab the mic. I saw that.
3: Is Bublé going to...
18: Bublé invited me to perform with his orchestra. I've got to
2: follow up on that.
18: I also have to get ready for the American Century Championship.
3: That's true. You need to work on your short game.
18: It's the town where Sinatra was at the Sands. I mean, come on now, dude. Be careful.
3: We'll see where the night takes us.
4: Short game is more important than your acapella skills.
18: You,
4: okay, so let's because you know you are under it's not pressure. I wouldn't say pressure because pressure creates diamonds. We're all looking forward to you stepping up during the American Century. You know, you've had kids getting older, requirements are less. You got more time to work on your golf game. It's your time, Richard.
18: I got nothing going on in my life. You're right, Al. I should just go hit a button.
4: It's just true. You got nothing going on.
18: Alan Dallas, everybody.
2: All right, Al.
18: Yeah. Had a great performance and appearance here. Overreaction Monday. Let's hit it. Hit it. Hit it. Hit it.
6: That was terrible.
7: That was crap. That was garbage.
8: This place sucks.
0: Overreaction
9: Mondays.
0: Monday.
18: On a Monday.
14: On Monday.
18: On the actual day. It's not like we're observing. It's on the actual day.
14: It's great. Great to see everyone, man.
11: Yeah.
14: Wow, the band's back together.
11: Yeah.
14: There's four of us here. It's fantastic.
5: Yes, like the four.
14: Guys, fresh off a four-game sweep of the Yankees, the Red Sox are going to make the playoffs.
18: All right. That's absurd. You know it, too. You know it, too. Hey, listen, like I said, Yanks gave you six unearned runs with our best pitcher on the mound.
14: Yeah, could you explain what happened in the ninth inning in extras?
18: Yeah, it was terrible, man.
14: Like William Brady was a gold glover.
18: No, you're four. You got to leapfrog five teams, four and a half out. Listen.
14: Well, the point is the American League is terrible, so anything's possible.
18: You're right, and the Yanks,
14: three teams with a winning record in the American League.
18: That's it, and the Yanks don't. You know, that's all they got to do is just stay in hopefully the top seed position while Judge and everybody gets better. But this is about the Red Sox. You know what? I'll say this is not a

0: And I will just say this.
1: Rodon pitched good yesterday.
0: No, again, I will just say this, Chris. Like, if somebody went to, back in January, February of this year, it's going to be another ringless year for the Knicks. You know, the Knicks have shown the way. You never know.
1: Yeah,
0: but the only way you say never is when it's the Mets. That's
2: the
0: departed.
2: Fruit is so low hanging, and
0: that's departed as well.
1: I mean, it tastes.
0: That's totally departed.
1: It tastes best. Though.
0: No, but again, it doesn't look great. But again, Max Fried is hurt. Let's get him back. Gerrit Cole, who didn't have a great performance this weekend either. Schlittler, Rodon, Cole, Fried.
1: Well, Cole should
0: in a four game series.
1: Cole can't pitch against Boston
0: in a four game series with Judge, Stanton, and the rest of that, you know, roster back, and you have to figure there'll be some move that Cashman makes for the bullpen. And who knows? Maybe you can have another Canyon of Heroes parade that nobody saw coming. So this is an overreaction.
1: No, okay.
0: How dare you?
1: All right.
0: After I gave you hope as well.
1: I know.
0: And then he comes in over the top.
1: Well, I had to do it.
0: The top rope. Fine.
1: I had to do it.
0: Fine.
1: All right, not a lot of football news. Not a lot of football news going on.
0: I understand that.
1: But I did see this, and this guy just can't stop posting videos and weird stuff. And it's
0: Brandon Ayuk.
1: Huh? Yeah. Brandon Ayuk, the more I think about it, he's not going to play it down for anybody this year.
0: This sounds like a sensible thing to say, but talent over everything in this league still.
1: We don't even know. I mean, Tom was here. We don't know if he's healthy. Has he been doing his rehab or not?
0: I will never say never when it's somebody who a couple years ago showed this sort of talent. And I don't know. He's certainly not helping his case. The Niners hold the cards. It's just like, hey, just the famed GIF.
1: Yeah, the Jonah Hill
0: GIF. Yeah. Just, hey, you know, no, don't do that.
1: Stop.
0: Very simple.
1: Yeah.
0: Very simple. But I'll just say it doesn't look good right now, but it's also not yet training camp, and it's not like rubber meeting road, and it's not like somebody needs a wide receiver, you know? Like, I'll just say doesn't look good right now, but overreaction.
1: Okay.
0: What else, Chris?
1: Still tune. All right, TJ, big wrestling over the weekend. That was great to see. I mean, our man, Seth Rollins, going to be here this week. Big win over Braun.
0: Yeah, he's hosting Thursday show.
1: Yeah, can't wait to see that. But
0: what's he going to lie about this time?
1: Great question.
0: Does he come in healthy at least? Because, I missed this weekend.
1: Yeah, he's coming in healthy. Yeah.
2: As healthy as he could be after having
0: a
2: steel cage
0: tonight as well.
1: Yeah, he wasn't a steel cage.
0: Isn't he on tonight?
2: He could get something. Could happen tonight at Raw.
0: Man, we got to. Oh. I will be crossing my fingers.
1: Yeah.
2: Just look out for a text from me like I did last time.
0: As soon as I got that one. Okay, sorry.
1: I say that, I bring up wrestling because, did you see this photo of Sean McVay from over the weekend on his vacation?
2: Oh, yeah.
1: Sean McVay would win an NFL Head Coach Royal Rumble. My man is shredded.
0: Yeah, good for him.
1: How many abs are in that picture?
2: One, two, three, four.
3: Those are eight.
2: There's eight.
0: Listen,
1: good God.
0: It is great. And, you know, his lovely wife as well. I will just say this, because, again, it's difficult to say this sort of stuff, but that's a mother of two as well.
1: Mm-hmm.
0: The McVays are eating right.
3: No in and out.
0: There's no cheat days, although that's a French flag there. So
1: no Randy's Donuts?
0: Yeah,
3: they're not having that.
0: There's no baguettes on that boat, I imagine?
1: No.
3: Nope.
0: So there
1: Jeez.
0: Is. Yeah, they're in the French Riviera there. Is that where they are?
1: That's about the only football story.
0: Well, I don't know. I don't know. Is there a free agent there that they're just going to run into?
1: Oh, yeah. It just happened.
0: What is it? Just happened? Whoa.
1: Hey,
0: look who's the new Los Angeles Ram.
2: You never know.
0: Yeah.
1: Hey, interesting.
0: Pepe Le Pew just joined the team.
1: Jamar Chase. Good to see you.
0: Very good. Is that it?
1: No. All right. Let's keep it moving.
0: Okay.
1: World Cup. Dialed into the World Cup.
3: Boom.
1: It's so awesome. Every game has been spectacular, but...
0: Although, I just got to explain as well, while we're in the middle of all of this, it's still 1-0, but the way that Japan just kept Brazil out of the net is insane.
1: Feels like...
0: nuts. There were...
1: Was mounting?
0: There were feet, heads, unreal. But it was all still for naught. What else you got?
1: Superstars galore, but guys, this tournament is about one guy and one guy only. It's Messi and Argentina's World Cup to lose.
0: I can't imagine. I don't know, though. From my un.

0: trained eye. France looks pretty damn good, man.
1: They do.
0: But Dembele scored 3 goals in the span of 30 minutes. Like one every, he averaged one goal every 10 minutes.
1: And Mbappe,
0: and Mbappe didn't score.
1: He's got 4 already, right?
0: France looks pretty damn good. But that could be the final, right? France and Argentina.
1: They are set up on
0: They're set up for that crash collision course in New York, where, by the way, fascinatingly enough, whether it's football or football, nobody likes the turf, whether it's grass or not. You know?
2: Unbelievable.
0: Now, England said, turf's not that bad. That's the best thing anybody said about the MetLife.
1: Yeah.
0: Pardon me. New York, New Jersey pitch.
1: Oh, Brazil just tied it up. We are all square.
0: All right.
1: Equalizer.
0: All right, here we go.
2: Case.
1: All right, a couple more. LeBron's going to be playing somewhere.
0: I'm going to wait to see if the flag's up or not. Who the hell knows anymore? But what else you got, Chris?
1: LeBron will be playing somewhere other than Los Angeles next year.
0: That's an overreaction right now. You just heard, again, in hour number 2, that, yes, Draymond Green just opted out of a player option that gives the Warriors more optionality to get LeBron and Anthony Davis. But this could be all just in a way with Anthony Davis and LeBron, just to play for everybody gets more money where they want to stay. I don't know.
1: Yeah.
0: You never know. This is an overreaction right now.
1: How about
0: as we are a day before
1: free agency
0: and Wemby says that LeBron has not made himself available to talk with the Lakers in their exclusive negotiating window.
1: Yeah, very interesting
0: to sign
1: words
0: him.
1: There.
0: Yeah, that's an issue right now.
1: How about this one? These two guys are being talked about a lot, and one guy's already been moved. Either Kawhi or Jaylen Brown will win a title before Giannis.
0: Well, since he said Giannis and that Miami's a year away. Oh, he said that before we informed him of what his colleague Shams is reporting, that Andrew Wiggins had signed a 3-year deal. Sure. I'll give that one to you.
1: Sure.
0: I'll give that one to you. The goal does stand in Houston.
1: Goal stand.
0: 1-1 Brazil-Japan. What else, Chris?
3: You think we need one more?
0: Oh, my goodness.
3: All right, we'll get one
1: more before we get to Joe Julio.
0: Look at you.
1: MLB should adopt a new rule, guys. If a team gets swept in a 4-game series, they should be ineligible for postseason play.
0: One last troll job of the Red Sox sweep.
4: Well, you brought it on yourself.
1: You guys good with
0: what
1: that?
0: What I bring on myself?
4: You talking trash about my team.
0: How does that bring up anything?
4: Because you could have been quiet. You couldn't have said anything.
0: It's great that the Yankees.
1: It's the only thing I have to root for.
0: It's all you got right now. It's great for you. It's like an orange wedge. Yeah. We gave you an orange wedge.
1: Oh, I got a Capri Sun. Yeah. Like, come on.
5: It's your wake up call, pal.
0: Yeah, okay. There's you can't play anything. You are a total turncoat, man. You're an absolute total turncoat. I don't want to hear it.
2: Go down.
0: All right, that's Overreaction Monday, everybody. Good job. Good job. Joe Latrullio is in our green room.
1: Can't wait to see him.
0: 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Gail Daughtry in The Celebrity Sex Pass is his new movie. We'll see if Juan Soto is anybody's pass. Next.
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1: Yeah, Lionel call him Messi. Lionel. He's not Lionel Richie.
15: Yeah, whatever. I just call him Messi. 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
1: Well,
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1: You know, you should bring him to the East Central. 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Little Lionel Messi. Lionel Richie.
15: Lionel Messi.
1: Right. 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
20: Feel it.
0: Gail Daughtry and the Celebrity Sex Pass is available in theaters on Friday, July 10th. And one of the stars of said film, Joe Latrullio, is here on the program. And it's good to see you. Fun movie right here where Zoe Deutsch plays a woman whose husband-to-be takes advantage of his celebrity pass.
20: Hall pass.
0: Yeah.
20: And she's like, I'm gonna take my hall pass.
0: Right.
20: Which is John Hamm.
0: John Hamm, ladies and gentlemen.
20: She goes to Hollywood looking for John Hamm.
0: Mm-hmm.
20: That's where you find him.
0: That's where you find
20: That's
0: him.
20: That's where he
0: right
20: is.
0: Here in Hollywood.
20: All the stars are here.
0: It's interesting. I looked so high and far for John Hamm last August, when we were drafting in our best ball celebrity league.
20: That's right.
0: And he just, you know, because you give everybody, as the commissioner, how many hours do you get?
20: You have 8 hours.
0: 8 hours.
20: You have 8 hours.
0: And somebody takes all eight, and his name, John Hamm.
20: Listen, I thought about this. And, you know, he was suffering from Don Draperism, which is, he's calculating. And he's struggling to find an identity. And he doesn't know which player is going to give him that on his team.
0: And then you then tell him that there's a cash prize involved. And that's what the money is for.
20: That's what the money is for.
0: Use that line.
20: That's right. That's right.
0: Still doesn't spur action.
20: No.
0: I'll send an email because I'm that guy.
20: You're that guy. You are that guy.
0: And by the way,
20: you came at the commish hard. What are we doing here?
0: I just came at kind of everybody, and then everybody came back at me very hard.
20: That's
0: it got a little dicey there.
20: It did get dicey. Look, we're all trying to be the best. And have our best ball and foot forward.
0: We're also trying
4: can
0: to
4: we
0: move.
4: Cut that time down a little bit this year, Jim?
0: Yeah.
4: Can
0: that?
4: We make it like 6 hours?
20: We could. You know, the trouble is whether or not we want to risk someone sleeping through their pick.
0: Yeah,
20: right. So that's why you have that, because it just never stops.
0: Yeah.
20: However,
0: Ant-Man is doing his work in London.
20: There's different time zones. You're right. You know.
1: Yeah, Paul was out of the country.
0: By the way, that's what he was doing.
1: Yeah.
0: I believe the Endgame film that's coming out.
1: Oh, that's what he was doing,
20: And you know what? His best ball team suffered.
0: It got minuscule.
20: It got very tiny. It was not a player. Yeah.
0: So was I the Thanos?
20: And he's a good fantasy player.
1: You won?
0: All right.
20: You did. You did.
4: Oh, I can't believe it.
20: You did.
0: Wire to wire.
20: The king, the champion.
0: Yeah, I overcame John Hamm's sleepiness.
20: See, you should remember that next time.
0: This is a fun movie concept.
20: Ken Marino
0: is as funny as it gets, too. I love him. He's funny. David Wayne, who was at Big Slick as well. You know, we were all just hanging out.
20: Really, really a great group of people. And the kids, Zoe and Miles Gutierrez Riley and Ben Wang, you know, our younger rotation for these ensemble movies, do a great job. They really handle the tone of the movie well. And as always with these movies, just super fun to make. It's super silly. Please go in there knowing this is a ridiculous movie.
0: Yes, sir.
20: Lean into it, and you'll have a good time. I'll say this movie
0: yes, sir.
20: Touched upon a couple of big sporting events in my life.
0: Color me interested.
20: So the first is the NFC Championship. This movie premieres at Sundance on January 25th
0: mm-hmm.
20: when the Rams and Seahawks are playing. Now, it literally, the game is starting when the movie is playing in the Eccles Theater,
0: sure.
20: 1200 seater.
0: Mm-hmm.
20: I'm gonna stand in the back. I'm no longer gonna. I hadn't seen the movie yet, so I'm kind of double screen viewing. Woolen has the taunting, penalty. I look down, and next thing I know, Puka's bringing in that touchdown, and I almost scream and ruin the movie from the back of the house. They pull me up for the Q&A 2 minutes before the movie's over. So the entire Q&A. I don't know what's going on.
0: Oh my
20: and, of course, I can't really... It's not a sports crowd at Sundance in Park City. They don't care about this, and that's fine because we're honored to be in the largest theater at Sundance, and I want to support the movie, but I had to kind of walk off and find out the depressing news. Now, flash forward to this June, a few weeks ago, where the movie is premiering at the Tribeca Film Festival.
0: Mazel tov.
20: On game four of the Knicks. So we go, the movie starts at 8 o'clock, and it is not looking good. I'm sitting through the movie, I'm checking the score, there's a Q&A, still not doing well. I'm with Ken, who's an enormous Knicks fan, before the Q&A, and he's like, look, I don't run the Knicks, it's not my fault, look, hey, I'm not on the team. If this is how they want to go, this is how they want to go. I'm like, I'm with you. We go out, Q&A. Q&A ends. We go to the party afterwards. It's at halftime. So at the party, there is a TV screen. And little by little, I don't have, you guys can fill in the blanks, the crowd starts to get around that screen.
0: Uh-huh.
20: And the most momentous, joyous New York experience I've had in a very long time is at that tip-in.
0: The OG.
20: And it just explodes. Now, I didn't know that this day was gonna trip off a four-day incredible sports adventure for me. So that happens on Wednesday night. The next day, I go to the Mets matinee against the day game against the Cards, which they win, which this season you have an under 500 chance of catching a win. I get that win.
0: Yes.
20: I fly back to L.A. the morning of the 12th to take my son and I to the U.S. Paraguay game.
0: Dude!
20: It's an incredible, incredible game. I've got World Cup fever. I think Brazil knotted it up.
0: They did. Yeah. We call it an equalizer.
20: They leveled. And so now I see that game, and then the next day, I'm with my son on Saturday to watch the Knicks after 53 years bring home. I'm at my house jumping around with my son to bring that in. It was an incredible 4 days of sports for me.
0: And you got a highly successful, fun movie.
20: And this movie kind of kicked off back in January, brought it here.
0: Now, where did this level of excitement rank with the moment I shared with you and Big Slick heading to Kauffman Stadium for the festivities that were being held that night? Are you aware of what happened on the ride over? Did I tell you what happened on the
2: ride
0: over?
2: You did not.
20: Rich and I were in a Mad Max Fury Road moment on the way over.
0: How many people were in this vehicle?
20: It's a Sprinter van. Right. There's a ruckus that we start to notice.
0: Well, I'm on the left side. I'm on the left side of
20: Rich
0: this
20: has got
0: vehicle,
20: a good.
0: And
20: good.
0: All of a sudden, I hear a thump on the left side of the vehicle, and that thump is the outstretched palm of an individual riding a chopper?
20: It's a chopper.
0: Not to go full Pulp Fiction here, you know, is it a chopper?
20: Like
0: is it a
20: could
0: bike?
20: Have been Zed.
0: Okay, it could have been Zed. Well, actually, it couldn't have been Zed.
20: Couldn't have been Zed.
0: Spoiler alert.
20: Zed is dead.
0: Okay.
20: Zed is dead, baby. All right.
0: But this guy was so angry with our driver, who was, by the way, going the speed limit straight down the freeway.
20: And mind you, we're in a convoy of Sprinters.
0: Right.
20: We're not alone.
0: There's five of us. It's the Big Slick heading to...
20: Kauffman Stadium.
0: Yeah, right.
20: We're not going to Queens.
0: Yeah, right.
20: We're going.
0: And all of a sudden, this guy then gets in front of the Sprinter van and starts screaming at the van, full-on road rage.
20: He's doing this. The van is
0: behind
20: him.
0: Wanted to pull over.
20: And he's
0: over.
20: Over.
0: What's he going to do? And we're like, what? Like,
20: he's gonna take on the Sprinter van?
0: Yeah, exactly. By the way,
20: Dave Koechner was ready to go.
0: He would have
20: pull over.
0: All right, pull over. You see, he has no idea that Champ is in this vehicle. Okay.
20: Whammy. And Tapper. Jake Tapper's in this Sprinter van.
0: He could have been behind us.
20: Yeah.
0: I'm like, this man remembers everything. You better be careful.
2: Oh, my cheeks.
20: So, I mean, we went for a little bit. He finally gave up.
2: When did he relent? How long did it take?
0: Yeah. That was up several miles.
20: Yes. Yeah.
0: Miles? Everyone lost us because he was slowing down the van.
20: Yeah.
0: He wouldn't get out of the way, screaming. took his phone out and started, like, while he's driving down the way, like, turning around and taking pictures of him or video.
20: For who? I don't know. Like, I don't know what he was going to do. Submit this to...
0: Who? Harvey Levin?
20: Yeah.
2: Some weird Reddit
0: Harvey Levin of Kansas City? Like, what are we doing?
20: Right. What are we doing here?
0: It was wild.
20: Oh, it was something. Very exciting way to go into the stadium.
0: We raised a poop ton of money for Children's Hospital. Another $4 million.

0: That's amazing.
1: And the there were so many great moments of the final Saturday night affair in downtown Kansas City.
0: Wonderful.
1: So many great performances.
0: Yeah.
1: One that I will never forget, though, is one you were part of with Richard Kind. Can you walk us through the genesis of singing I Want It That Way, but including Richard Kind in this?
0: This was
1: the refrain.
0: Yes, we were, myself and Taryn Killiam and Will Forte and Zach Levi went to were volunteering to be the Big Slick Boys, the Backstreet Boys,
1: sir.
0: A version of, and we needed an elder statement. Every one of these groups has like an older brother figure, and Andy Richter was supposed to be ours, but he bowed out at the last.
1: Oh,
0: minute.
1: Is that right?
0: This was a joke. This was part of the joke. No, we said he was going to promote his new album, his solo album, which I called, 10 on the Richter scale,
1: Okay.
0: And so anyway, so we needed an older brother statesman, and we got Mr. Richard Kind to come in. So you had the four of us singing this song, and Rich coming in going, I want it that way, and just really kind of
1: tell me why.
0: Tell me why. Yeah.
1: He would just bark it, bellow it into the microphone.
0: Tell me why.
1: Yeah. Oh, my God.
0: Wow. Fantastic. He's just.
1: But he knew he was, because the way you played it off, you made it look like you were roping him in.
0: The magic of improv.
1: Ladies and gentlemen.
0: We did a magic of a lot of that in the
1: movie,
0: too.
1: Funny people being funny. Go figure that.
0: A lot of magic. Dude. Improv magic. Yeah, he was great. That was a blast. Hmm. That that whole bit.
1: Yeah. And then Mahomes being there, too.
0: Mahomes being there, the Stephen Wilson Jr., the incredible
1: I've
0: musician.
1: I've ever.
0: I hadn't either, and he was dynamite. Just a lot of, your lovely wife, Sarah, incredible.
1: What a set she had. Adam Ray had a great set, too.
0: Yep.
1: It was a great night.
0: Yeah, a really great night. Beautiful thing they do over there.
1: Dude, that was a lot of fun. I'm glad that we were able to see it Saturday night.
0: Yeah.
1: After our escapade.
0: Yeah, after our escapade, exactly. We were alive to see it.
1: Have you ever been involved in a road rage incident, ever? Because that happened, and it was wild. Do you think? Uh-oh, Mike, I should.
2: Have you been in a?
3: Yeah, I had a guy chase me around Santa Monica for probably 25.
1: Well, you probably
0: Santa Monica?
3: Yes,
0: through. He was late for yoga.
3: Yes,
0: he had to get to yoga. He was like, "What are you doing to me? I got
1: hot yoga.
0: That's why I go to yoga."
3: This guy would not stop, and I'm like, "I'm trying to go to. I just want to go to my place."
1: Oh, Mike's done everything. Did you know? He created the K Corner.
0: Yeah. No.
3: There is a New York Times article with my and my friend's name.
1: Mike Del Tufo.
3: Because we got interviewed because we were friends with the guys that did it, the original guy, a couple of the original guys.
1: In the old shit.
3: They left, Gooden's pitching. The guy comes up and goes, who does the K-Corner? And he goes, these guys.
0: No
3: Me
0: way.
3: And my friend John.
1: So the,
3: I have the New York, I have it clipped and on my wall. On my
1: so phone. The New York Times shows up after the original guy who created the K-Corner left.
0: Oh, okay.
1: Mike was there administering the K's for his friend. Took the credit.
3: We took the credit.
1: And the New York Times.
0: Way to go, Mike.
1: New York Times.
3: The guy said, he goes, you guys got to run it now.
1: This guy.
0: Was it the original guy that was after you in Santa Monica, maybe? He heard about this?
3: Yes. Coming after me. Chasing me for 25 minutes.
4: Do you think the guy on the motorcycle thought that his pass was
1: could have been that
4: in there, or his wife's pass was on there?
1: Look at you bringing it back.
4: Oh, yeah. I'm just saying.
1: Look at you bringing it back.
0: I like that.
4: Attaboy.
0: This movie's really funny. Go see it. A lot of really, really fun people. Silly,
1: man.
0: Super silly.
1: That's so good.
0: A lot of
1: John
0: big shots.
1: Slattery too.
0: I
1: sat next to him on a plane once, and I just bent his ear. He's a Giant fan.
0: He's a
1: New York Giant.
0: Oh, is he?
1: He is.
0: He is such a class act. That guy. And yeah, has he been on the show?
1: I would love to. He is not.
5: He did the old podcast. One of the specials.
1: That's right. After I ran into him on the plane and I roped him.
5: At in. NFL Network, yeah.
0: And he crushes in this movie. He's great in everything, but like it's really fun when you find someone that is not afraid to take the piss out of themselves.
1: Yeah.
0: And any person that does that is high on my book, and he's one of them, and he's really great in the movie. He's a surfer. You know he surfs?
1: Did not know that.
0: Yeah.
1: Sterling surfs.
0: Yes, Roger Sterling surfs. Yes.
1: Charlie don't, but Roger Sterling does. Is there any chance on planet Earth Brooklyn Nine-Nine gets back together?
0: Oh, gosh. I love every person in that show. I love that show, but it's really tough. I mean, we're missing the king. We're missing
1: Andre.
0: Andre.

0: And, you know, it's tough to kind of do anything without him. I never say never, but I'm not the scribes, and I'm not high enough on that cast list. But
1: Right.
0: in a heartbeat, I would be all over. It's a special show, and it still has legs.
1: Well, I mean, I know, you know, how you felt about it doing it and how everybody felt about it together. It
0: Yeah.
1: did, don't you think, in all honesty, most everybody who's on that program would feel the same way as you, like in a
0: A
1: heartbeat,
0: absolutely.
1: right?
0: Absolutely. I mean, you know, we all, what was great about that show was that everyone on it really knew how, had some modicum of success already and kind of knew how special this was. So there
1: Right.
0: were no egos, no attitude. We were like, this is really cool. And the crew is amazing and our producers are great and everyone's. And so we treasure it as one of the greatest shows we've ever done.
1: What's your favorite thing you did?
0: In that show?
1: Yes, sir.
0: I mean, there's a lot of them. There's an episode where Andy and I, Jake and Charles, have a stakeout, and we're just kind of getting on each other's nerves, and where it's a really sweet. It's one in the earlier seasons, and
1: Yes.
0: it's one of the episodes that I'd known Andy before the show, but we had a lot of time in that episode to know each other
1: What,
0: better.
1: in a car you're talking about, or?
0: No, we no, it, we were in a in an apartment across the street, so you know we're kind of just writing. You know, different stuff on the wall, and we have a little basketball that we're kind of doing slam Nerf basketball that we're slamming, and we're just kind of we're living together. We're basically a married couple, and it's a fun episode.
1: Well, maybe Mike Schur can write something in October. He's got nothing to do, right?
0: Yeah, I
1: In
0: mean he's not a
1: October,
0: busy guy.
1: you know, the Red Sox will be out of it.
0: Oh right, that's right. I don't like that.
1: You know, the Celtics season will just get started, and it's a Knicks
0: You
1: world
0: guys were
1: now.
0: close
1: Orange and blue
0: yesterday to a
1: skies.
0: no-hitter, weren't you?
1: Orange and blue skies.
2: Ask him how many games in a row we just won.
1: It's fine. It doesn't matter. It's June.
2: Yeah.
1: Doesn't matter. I'm just talking about Schur was not writing this potential
0: TJ,
1: Brooklyn
0: what are we
1: Nine-Nine.
0: going to do about our Mets?
3: Give up?
0: What are we going to do?
1: Well,
3: I mean, I don't
1: were
3: know what
1: you in the
3: to
1: Mr. Met uniform promoting your new
0: Yeah.
1: movie behind? Did you
3: Did you
2: no.
3: see this, Joe?
1: The video
0: No.
1: of Steve Gelbs, who reports on the Mets.
0: No.
1: We can't show the video,
0: Okay.
1: but we've got a whole bunch of stills. He's going through Carlos Mendoza being fired and what's
3: It's
1: wrong with the
3: ridiculous.
1: Mets, and Mr. Met is dancing behind him the entire time.
3: Like, and he's full on, Joe. He's full on putting on a performance, and he's trying to
0: Look
3: give
0: at him.
3: away
0: He
3: some
0: cares.
1: Locked in.
3: bad news.
0: He's locked in.
1: If
0: Yeah.
1: only Bo Bichette was as locked in.
3: I see.
0: Or Luis. Robert. Yeah, either of them.
3: Sorry. They should just cancel baseball
1: Maybe
3: for the
1: the
3: year.
1: Yankees
3: Yeah.
1: should be your celebrity hall.
0: No. Oh.
1: By the way, hold on a
0: No.
1: minute. I know we're.
0: It was hard enough to divorce the Jets, and now you want. Come on.
1: Will you stick around for one more segment here?
0: Sure.
1: Let's do this.
0: Love it here.
1: All right. Joel Trulio's here on the program.
3: Not if he's just going to talk trash about the Mets,
1: you
3: Joe.
1: did say something that I need to address.
0: Okay.
1: I did pick up on something that I made a mental note to return, and now
0: Okay.
1: we're out of time for this segment.
3: About a celebrity pass?
1: Definitely not.
3: Oh, okay.
1: Although Suze is in the air right now, she's not hearing us.
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11: 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Okay.
1: Yeah.
11: Joe Latrulio here.
1: Yeah, you're
11: we kept him after class.
1: Yeah, I like
11: just
1: it.
11: Just for this conversation.
1: I'm in the principal's office, and I like it.
11: No, you're not in the principal's office at all. Everybody else is. You were talking about your story about being at the Sundance Film Festival.
1: Yeah.
11: Very, very, very famous
1: mm-hmm.
11: film festival
1: mm-hmm.
11: Where they're watching films and not having an NFC championship game watch party.
1: Yeah, it's not a watch party.
11: You just told a story about
1: Gail Daughtry and the Celebrity Sex Pass, which, by the way, is in theaters near you Friday, July 10th. You're watching it for the first time, but only as you're double screening.
0: I'm double screening. I've got my phone in one hand at the back of the theater, and then
1: because you're watching the Rams and the Seahawks, and you talked about how the end result disappointed you greatly.
0: It did.
1: So you are a Jet fan who has now become a Rams fan.
0: Correct.
1: If not, the Rams being sort of your football methadone to get you off of a bad habit.
0: Well, yes.
1: Is that
0: the analogy I use is I've divorced the Jets. The Jets are my ex that I can never quit because, you know, we've all seen that viral video of the kid saying, you know, I'll always be a Jet fan. And I'm always going to keep track of my ex. I'm always going to see how, you know, she's looking. And, you know, but I need to move on to a healthier relationship.
1: Yes.
0: You know, and the Rams provide that for me.
1: Yes.
0: The reciprocal relationship.
1: Yes.
0: I feel like my needs are met.
1: Yes.
0: My complaints are heard.
1: Yes.
0: And there is an attempt for both parties to enjoy the fruits of the relationship.
1: And I echo those sentiments here, and I get so much grief from that guy over there, Patriot fan over there.
0: I get it.
1: My son, who's also a Patriot fan, Cooper, my youngest son, calls me derisively a passionate Rams fan.
0: Uh-huh.
1: Because
2: not a compliment.
1: That's why I said derisively.
2: Not a compliment.
1: You know, he calls me a passionate Rams fan, and I'm like, well, wait a minute. There's many reasons to root for the Rams like them. A lot.
0: That's right. There is.
1: You know?
0: There is. But, you know, when you make yourself better, when you take care of a problem, when you're no longer an alcoholic, a lot of your friends that still drink, they give you crap for not going to the party.
1: Yeah,
0: but
1: they're drinking around you.
0: Yeah, they're drinking around you. But you know what? You just stay on course day by day.
1: Yes.
0: And, you know, one foot in front of the other.
1: Yeah.
0: We have an incredible team this year, the Rams.
1: Basically, if the Rams don't go 17-0, wait a minute. They've got to go 21-0 or 20-0 because if they're 17-0, they skip a playoff.
0: 20-0. Yeah. But, you know, I just want to say it's also it was very difficult to lose Jared Verse. Of course, the great trade. But that guy.
1: Come on now.
0: No. I'm not saying it shouldn't have been done. But
1: I'm just saying, like, you know, I'm with you. Jared Verse is spectacular and young, but you can get Myles Garrett at this age. And that salary.
0: Absolutely, but
1: and
0: I want to
1: potentially bring Donald out of retirement.
0: Yeah, but can I give a hot take that you're gonna yell?
1: You got about 30 seconds.
0: Okay, the Verse and the new quarterback that the Cleveland Browns, whoever they pick, the Cleveland Browns will be in the AFC title game in 4 years.
1: This guy over here.
0: Ooh. Okay.
1: Mark it down. Mark
0: four years.
1: Time.
0: They're going to be in the title game.
1: Gail Daughtry and the Celebrity Sex Pass available in theaters on Friday, July 10th. This man's passes called the Los Angeles Rams. Everybody check this movie out with Joe DiTrullio and more. That wraps up this edition of the Rich Eisen Show here on this Monday. We'll talk about Tuesday and send Joe DiTrullio off to his Monday on Disney Plus in a second.
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27: Here we go, Monday, the 29th of June. NBA free agency, Frenzy is here. And guess who else is here?
29: Frenzy.
27: Back from that vacation.
29: Yes.
27: A lot of selfies last week on vacation in Seattle. Steve Mason, the Hall of Famer, is back to give you his reaction on what's next for the Lakers. We know Austin Reeves is here. We know Marcus Smart is opting out. We know DeAndre Ayton is opting in. And are the Warriors somehow pulling off LeBron and AD reunion? ..
30: Dipsy do between the legs.
18: I get out of the shower, I do a happy dance, and then I suck on the tap.
27: Mason will give you his thoughts. Plus, the man from Locked On Lakers, or whatever that thing's called, Andy Kamenetsky's here. Cue the machine gun theme song. Yeah. That's Andy's music, Jack.
24: Yeah.
27: Plus, producer Emily's back.
34: Beef Stew's coming back soon, I think.
27: Yeah. Producer Brian Cohen, the social team in the back, and you.
35: What they call me is a cornhole savant.
27: Monster!
36: So with that said, let's get this show on.
27: Can't wait to hear your thoughts at 1 o'clock during Sports Graffiti. Let's do it. The biggest show on the radio, Mason and Ireland. Mason's back. Now. Your Monday afternoon right now.
0: Now.
1: Good afternoon.
4: Good afternoon.
1: What is up, people? I feel so excited to be back because this week, everything goes down.

0: Everything that we've been speculating about for the last couple of months since the Lakers exited the playoffs, it all is going to happen in the next, what do you say, Andy Kamenetsky, 48 hours, we're going to know a lot?
1: Within 48 hours, a lot of shoes are going to drop.
0: Yes, yes. And we know a couple of things as of today. Today was the day you had to announce if there was a team option, a player option. You had to announce whether you were going to take it or give it. DeAndre Ayton has opted into his contract for this coming season, $8.1 million. And Marcus Smart has declined his $5.4 million player option and is going to become a free agent. Now, Ayton is fine. Ayton is decent. Ayton is not necessarily the guy that Luka Doncic, the big that he's been asking for, is not DeAndre Ayton.
1: Yeah, I don't think that, you know, I want an A-list center. I don't think that was no. Luka's code for make sure DeAndre opts
0: no.
1: in.
0: And keep then we're DeAndre, good. No.
1: No.
0: So, you know what, he's, regardless of what they do from this point forward, they've got a solid option at center.
1: Yeah.
0: He's not the guy Luka wants. He's not the lob guy, the rib running guy. He's not that guy, but he fits as a backup.
1: Yeah, he fits as a backup. He can work as a starter.
0: Yep.
1: He's not, I think, ideal, even though technically speaking, I think he outplays his contract.
0: Like, yep.
1: If you remove the name and context and just said, did this player produce at center at an $8 million level?
0: He
1: the
0: did.
1: Answer for Ayton is yes.
0: He did. In this market, but, he absolutely did.
1: But he did not perform at the level I think fans and the organization were hoping for, which would have meant he would have opted out.
0: Right.
1: I do think it's important to remember, though, whether you want Ayton to opt in, whether you're hoping he opted out, whatever, this gives the Lakers a tradable contract.
0: Yeah, sure.
1: And they have so few on their roster that I think are easily tradable, like guys like Austin. You know, he is not, you can't just have Austin agree to this and then
0: yes.
1: sign and trade him.
0: No.
1: Like, you can't just sign and trade Rui.
0: Austin, they've got to do last, right? He's got to sign after most of the stuff
1: yeah,
0: is done.
1: They're going to do Austin last.
0: Using his bird rights.
1: Right. They're going to use his bird rights and his cap hold is really small.
0: Yeah.
1: And it's much less than Austin's going to be making about 46 and a half per season.
0: Yep.
1: Rui, I imagine whether they keep him or not. Well, I don't know. I don't know if they're going to keep Rui's bird rights or not. It's going to depend on the number.
0: There's a big market for Rui
1: yeah,
0: right now.
1: I'm not
0: there's a big market for Marcus Smart right now.
1: I think there's going to be a lot of teams with full mid-level exceptions
0: yep.
1: that are looking for Rui, who's been a playoff riser
0: yep.
1: and has become a really good shooter. I think the Lakers would like to keep him, all things being equal. But you can't just sign and trade Rui. Rui
0: right.
1: has to agree to it.
0: Sure.
1: So having Ayton as a tradable contract, I think there is a benefit to that.
0: That gives them, the tradable contracts then become Laravia, Vanderbilt, am I missing, Connect.
1: And Ayton.
0: That's right. Those are the four tradable contracts. And two first-round draft picks.
1: Yes.
0: That they can use here.
1: Yep.
0: That means the roster at this moment, we've got 10 guys on this roster. So five open slots. You got Luke Austin, DeAndre Ayton, Jared Vanderbilt, Jake Laravia, Dalton Connect, Bronny James, Adu Thiero. Nick Smith Jr. team option?
1: I know with Chris Mannion, I don't know yet what they've done with Nick
0: Mannion's
1: Smith Jr.
0: Mannion's a two-way deal, right?
1: Mannion's a two-way deal, and the Lakers, I think, put out a qualifying offer. However it works for two
0: yep.
1: ways, but he's apparently now a restricted free agent.
0: Okay.
1: To the best of my knowledge, they have not made up their mind yet with Nick Smith Jr. I imagine, regardless of what happens with LeBron, I'm sure we'll talk about LeBron.
0: Oh, his name will come up at some point.
1: I imagine they're going to guarantee...
0: Later, hour three.
1: I imagine that they're going to guarantee this coming season of Bronny's contract
0: yes.
1: just because it's so little money, and also, again, they could use tradable contracts.
0: Yeah, yeah. Among the teams, by the way, interested in Marcus Smart, and to me, DeAndre, if I had an option, I'd want DeAndre to opt out and Smart to opt in. It went mm-hmm. the other way. I think they need to find a way to keep Smart. We were talking before the show, provides leadership. He's their best point of attack defender. He's that defense. When the defense was really good this year, in part, it was because of Marcus Smart.
2: It's also the effort that he puts into it, too. So I think we remember that one Rockets game and the height of how good the Lakers were this year. He was running after a inbound pass when the ball was already decided.
0: Yes.
2: That is the kind of energy he brings to this team, and I don't know if he could be easily replaced for the Lakers.
0: They call that dive on the floor energy. You're right. The game was settled. He still dove on the floor.
1: There's an urgency with the way Smart plays that I think is contagious. Like, nobody can feel relaxed when Smart is out there.
0: And it sounds like Houston is the team that is looking at Marcus Smart. Now, here's what I don't know. So Marcus Smart was on a $5.4 million option that he declined. What is the market for Marcus Smart?
1: I would imagine it's in the $8 to $10 million range, if I had to guess, just because he's getting older. There are injury concerns. You're going to have to monitor his minutes.
0: Right.
1: Like, he's, you know, the Lakers, I think, played him more than they wanted to in a perfect world, but they had so many injuries themselves. I think a team like Houston could be very good, though, because they've got a lot of depth, and you could probably play Marcus off the bench and just try to preserve him for the playoffs.
0: And that's
1: like
0: a team
1: that
0: needs leadership.
1: Yeah. Oh, God.
0: Yeah. They're going everywhere.
2: I mean, they saw it firsthand when they played him in the playoffs.
0: That is correct. We saw them up close and personal and knocked them out. So, all right, let's do the LeBron aspect of this. So, the Golden State Warriors are eyeing a LeBron AD reunion. So, let's start with this. We'll kind of lay out this story. This is Windhorse this morning talking about the domino that started this offseason and the big impact that could come.
3: For months, the expectation was that Draymond Green was going to pick up this option, play alongside Steph Curry, and they were going to wait for Jimmy Butler to come back and try to assemble something in the second half of the season. This is an indication that Draymond Green is willing to take a pay cut. Now, if they don't get these players, Draymond could just re-sign right back into this deal. But this opens the door for the Warriors to use their mid-level exception of $15 million. And $15 million for LeBron James is a preposterous bargain, okay? But the thing that I have been told, the Lakers have interest in re-signing LeBron. They expressed that interest as soon as they were able at the end of the finals. They want to give LeBron a contract offer. They want to meet with him and give him their plan for what they want to do in free agency. But the way it was explained to me, Amina, LeBron has been unavailable for a meeting with the Lakers.
0: That is kind of stunning, right? I mean, the fact that Windhorse says LeBron and the Lakers aren't on speaking terms right now. Basically, that's what he's saying.
1: I mean, it's honestly not that shocking.
0: No, it's not.
1: I mean, I don't think
0: Wait a minute. You don't think drama and LeBron? I mean, isn't that surprising?
1: Oh, no. I meant the idea that they wouldn't be on speaking terms.
0: Oh.
1: Just, I mean, the relationship between LeBron and the Lakers, I think for the last handful of years, I don't think it's hostile.
0: Right.
1: But it has not been great.
0: But here's the thing. I mean, at the end of the day, if it's about money, the Lakers can pay him more.
1: Sure.
0: But I don't know what that number would be. The number at Golden State would be $15 million.
1: Yeah. I think the number for probably anywhere else, short of a team reconfiguring their roster to create space for LeBron.
0: Right.
1: And then some type of sign-and-trade, mid-level exception is the best LeBron can count on if it's not from the Lakers.
0: Yeah.
1: But if LeBron is viewing the offer from the Lakers through the prism of respect.
0: Yes.
1: However LeBron defines respect, he may find a $15 million offer from the Warriors, which is the most that they can give him.
0: Right.
1: And part of these reports that are coming out is that the Warriors are also trying to find a way to trade for Anthony Davis, you know, bring in one of LeBron's closest friends, somebody that he won a championship with. This could be seen as respect. Whereas if the Lakers offered, say, 20
0: yeah.
1: or 25, which is more money than the mid-level, but far less than they can
0: sure,
1: offer.
0: Sure, they could pay him 50.
1: Right, which, by the way, they should not.
0: No, they absolutely should not under any circumstances.
1: Right, like full stop.
0: Yep.
1: LeBron needs to be taking a pay cut from the Lakers or from anywhere else because no one's going to pay him 50.
0: So in other words, the pay cut, even though it would be more money with the Lakers, could feel like disrespect and he'd go somewhere else like Golden State and take less.
1: He's going, I think, through LeBron's POV, you could see what the Warriors are doing as more respectful and just wanting me more.
0: Right.
1: Like, the Lakers and LeBron for the last few years has felt like a marriage of inconvenience.
2: I mean, look at that article that came out, I think, last year around the time of our softball tournament that Ramona wrote about how even last year it felt like this was the last year.
0: They kind of weren't, they had two sides.

0: tune in tomorrow and a bat signal up in the air. So either they're trying to get more people to listen to their podcast, which is probably true,
1: or
0: they're going to have a big announcement regarding the Warriors tomorrow.
1: So, big announcement by the Warriors tomorrow. Now, here's what I find interesting. That they're not allowed to talk to LeBron, are they?
2: The Lakers?
0: Yeah,
2: no,
0: Lakers
2: Golden
0: can.
2: State. Golden State is not.
1: And yet, somehow, there's going to be a big announcement.
2: Well, here's
1: tomorrow.
2: The thing.
1: I mean, Golden State, they're going to do it on speed dial, like it's 3 o'clock. Hey, LeBron, you want...
2: Okay.
1: I mean, seriously, there has to be all kinds
0: of... It's the red phone in the middle of the night.
1: Yeah.
2: Steve, I'm going to pull back the curtain a little bit.
1: Okay.
2: And I hope this does not embarrass you, because you've been in the industry for a while.
1: Okay.
2: Teams sometimes tamper.
1: What?
2: During this period.
1: What?
2: Teams break the rules and talk to other...
1: Wow.
2: Teams, players, in ways they're not supposed to.
0: Like when Rich Paul said that 10 to 12 teams were interested in LeBron, is that just the vibes he's getting?
1: Yeah,
0: or is he getting
1: vibes.
0: Calls from people?
1: Yeah, vibe.
2: That's 10 to 12 teams that have tampered, according to Rich
1: Paul. According to Rich Paul.
2: And look, if the league contacted me and said, look, I'm just generating interest
1: in
2: my
1: client. I'm in a podcast.
2: Right.
1: I'm saying whatever.
2: Now, it is important.
1: That's a pretty good rule.
2: Oh.
1: I'm doing a podcast. I'm saying whatever.
2: I'm supposed to. I'm in the click industry, fellas.
1: I'm in the hot take business
2: now. I'm trying to go viral.
1: Yes.
2: If you know a better way to go viral.
1: And here's the thing. It worked because we played that clip.
2: Oh, this is part
1: totally
2: of my theory,
1: worked.
2: By the way, that the minute LeBron retires, I think Rich Paul is going to sell Clutch and move into this industry.
1: Yeah.
2: Because it is a total conflict of interest if you are a player and you have an agent that's constantly trying to go viral.
1: Yeah.
2: Like that does not serve you well as a client, but it's important to remember Draymond Green is a Clutch client.
1: That's right.
2: There's no rule against Draymond Green and LeBron talking about this.
0: And
2: stuff.
0: You know
1: true.
0: Who
1: yeah.
0: is too? Anthony Davis.
1: Anthony Davis.
2: Like there's no rule against any of this stuff.
1: Yeah, interesting. Yeah, I mean it feels like it's going that way.
2: I mean, if Draymond happens to say to Rich Paul, "Look, talking with LeBron, talking with my organization, I think this could be doable." Is that tampering?
1: That's a good question. Sure.
2: I mean, the answer is yes.
1: The answer is, of course.
2: But it's legal tampering.
1: It's exactly right. All right, coming up next for you. Look, I know some of you people are like, yay, LeBron, get out of town, go to Golden State, we don't need... How do you replace LeBron James on this roster? How do you replace LeBron James and his production on this roster? Let's talk about that coming up next. Mason in Ireland, Andy in for John, 710 ESPN.
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4: You know it's serious, we're getting closer, this isn't over. The pressure's on, you feel.
5: Latest on the World Cup. One of my teams in the big ESPN LA World Cup pool has been eliminated. Japan falls to Brazil. And
6: it was looking really good for Japan, too.
5: They were up 1-0,
6: 1-0 through the majority of the game. Then Brazil gets two late goals, one specifically in the last minute of stoppage time by my boy from the Arsenal, Martinelli. Let's go.
5: Yep.
6: But I thought Japan was going to be upset. They were a very difficult team to get out. They played really hard against the Netherlands in their first game. I thought they were going to be a sleeper agent in this whole thing, but sorry for Brazil.
5: Yeah.
6: Sorry for Japan.
5: Sorry for Japan.
6: And Brazil can celebrate.
5: Yeah. Brazil, they're having a party right now.
7: Condolences, man.
5: Yeah.
6: And we're waiting for the next game.
5: So
6: starts in about an hour, and it's going to be between Germany and Paraguay, and I have Germany.
5: You have Germany.
6: So let's go Germany.
5: All right. Let's go Germany. Hey, by the way, if you need more Lakers talk in your life, I mean, we've got you covered. The Ball Knower Extreme Duo of Mike Trudell and Geeter McGee are back tonight at 6 p.m. on 710 a.m. And the ESPN LA app as NBA free agency heats up. Get the latest on Lakers signings and trade rumors and roster moves and what it all means for the purple and gold. Discuss it tonight with Mike Trudell and Geeter on Lakers Talk on the eve of, you know what kind of sucks, Andy? You know, back in the day, it was a Saturday night, and we invented this thing called Sábado Gigante, which we didn't really invent.
7: No.
5: No,
7: we blatantly stole this thing called Sábado Gigante.
5: And Sábado Gigante was our live Saturday night, oh man, everything's going to break kind of show. And I think it started, we went on at 7, and I think 9 o'clock was the start
7: right,
5: of free agency.
7: Because that's back when it was midnight Eastern.
5: Yes.
7: Like 12:01, 9:01 Pacific time. And remember, too, when we did Sábado Gigante, I believe the most memorable of all of them was when LeBron James agreed to sign with the Lakers, but Paul George, who was expected to join LeBron,
5: and then
7: he stayed in OKC because Russell Westbrook arranged a concert for
5: there
7: him.
5: There was a concert in OKC, and we were all deflated because that was our big move, and we ended up cursing Palmdale.
7: Yes.
5: I remember that.
7: Palmdale lost its L.A. privileges.
5: Yes, they did.
6: Palmdale, the city? Like someone else named Palmdale?
5: No, the entire city.
7: Because that's where Paul George is from.
5: Yeah.
6: Oh, okay.
5: And so we blamed Palmdale.
7: Yeah, whenever people would say to us, like, isn't that a little bit harsh towards Palmdale? We'd say, well, Palmdale knows what it did.
6: Hey, Palmdale, I love you guys.
5: But you want to be here for Marte Gigante tomorrow. Marte Gigante. all right, so this is a piece of breaking news. I think this is worthy of playing the official breaking news. Shams Charania reporting that LeBron James will not leave the Lakers for the Warriors in free agency unless they trade for Anthony Davis.
6: So I think the hiccup on that is if the Wizards want to accept, like, Jimmy Butler.
5: Jimmy Butler, exactly.
6: Because in order to move Anthony Davis, it might have to be a Jimmy Butler, and if they want him or not.
7: I think it has to be.
5: It has to be. You've got to match salaries. So Washington's got to be willing to take a guy 4 months off of his knee surgery.
7: If I'm the Wizards, done.
5: You do it.
7: It saves me the issue of having to figure out the whole extension thing with Anthony
5: Davis. That's true.
7: Done.
5: Interesting.
7: Tell Jimmy, work out. We'll see what happens. Like, keep rehabbing, whatever.
5: Essentially, it's got to be Jimmy Butler for Anthony Davis,
7: right? I don't think there's any other way to make the math work. I don't have Golden State's cap sheet in front of me.
5: Right.
7: But if I had to.
5: I do, right.
7: Okay, we'll take a look. I'm guessing.
5: I carry cap sheets everywhere I go.
7: Look at you, Eric Pincus. You got them right in front of you. I don't think it would be possible without Jimmy Butler. Also, too, like, I think you'd be in the third apron if you kept Jimmy Butler and added Anthony Davis.
5: Right.
7: Like, they would create a new apron for that.
5: Yes.
7: With, like, LeBron.
6: The Warriors apron.
7: Yeah.
6: It's like the Cohen tax in baseball. So you get the Warriors apron and the Cohen tax.
7: Yeah.
6: I do think it's interesting that the Warriors, or that LeBron is so tied to Anthony Davis. Is this, like, an original wound for not being told about the Luka deal?
5: Here he's orchestrating a roster without even being on it yet. Like, you know, he's always, I get rid of that guy. I want this guy over here. And you always
7: still
5: cater to LeBron.
7: Still got it, baby.
5: LeBron
7: still
5: is like,
6: La GM.
5: I'll be there, but you got to go get my guy first.
7: Name me another player who's GM'd another team in their 40s.
5: Yeah.
7: I dare you.
5: Now, it is a fun idea. I got to be honest. Let's take ourselves out of it from the Laker perspective. It's probably going to be very entertaining to watch if it does wind up being LeBron and Steph, and Draymond, and AD.
7: It's going to be one of two things with no in-between.
5: Yeah.
7: It's either going to be very entertaining or very depressing.
5: Because if it's very depressing, it's also entertaining?
6: I think it's not for the Lakers.
5: It's a fascinating experiment is what I think.
7: Right. But the reason I'm picturing it being depressing would be if all of these future Hall of Fame players who are getting up there in age all keep getting hurt.
5: Sure.
7: And unless you are just a Laker fan who is super schadenfreude against LeBron, I think after a while that gets depressing to see.
5: Yeah.
7: I mean,
6: just add Klay Thompson back to it, too. Just add everybody.
5: Yeah,
6: back.
5: Go get Klay Thompson also. Yeah, why not? Bring them all
7: the band back together.
6: Olympics team or whatever.
5: Yeah. You know, so that means it all comes down to Anthony Davis. Weirdly, a year and a half after he's traded from this roster, he becomes the key to what the Lakers are going to do this summer.
7: Mm-hmm.
5: It sounds like if, according to Shams, they do get Anthony Davis, LeBron is gone.
7: Look, I don't know everything about how the Wizards operate, but if I'm them, I would jump at the opportunity to move Anthony Davis just because I know the Wizards want to be better this year.
5: Yeah, they definitely do.
7: They're looking to compete. AD, if healthy, can definitely help them. But especially given that the contract Trae Young got, you know that Anthony Davis and Rich Paul are going to be looking at that situation going, okay, we're next, right?
5: Yeah.
7: Like, if you gave that to Trae Young, you're giving something similar to us. And if I'm the Wizards, I want no part whatsoever of extending Anthony Davis.
5: Yeah.
7: If I've got an out.
5: Yeah.
7: Because Anthony Davis is not part of this long-term.
5: This is an exit ramp.
6: He played 20 games last year.
7: If I'm the Wizards, I am on the phone with the Warriors right now, and I'm not letting them hang up until we can figure out a deal.
5: Wow. This could go down. And by the way, and here's the question I led into the last segment with. How do the Lakers replace, if he goes, the production of LeBron James? What's out there? What can they do? What might they do? All that is coming up next. If you are a Lakers fan, this is the place to be for the next week, because we are all over this for you every single show tonight. Lakers Talk with Trudell and Geeter. You'll know you get great insight there. And we will have every move and every moment on ESPN LA this week. All right. How do you replace LeBron if he goes? We'll do that next. Mason in Ireland, 710 ESPN.
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8: History was made for Canada at the 2026 FIFA World Cup. The Canadians are through to the round of 16 for the very first time after a hard-fought 1-0 victory over South Africa yesterday in Inglewood. LAFC midfielder Stephen Eustachio led the way with a late game-winning goal as Canada continues its dream run. Now the attention shifts to the other two host nations. Mexico returns to the legendary Estadio Azteca tomorrow night at 6 p.m. for a blockbuster round of 32 showdown against Ecuador. And on Wednesday, it's the United States' turn. The U.S. men's national team faces Bosnia and Herzegovina at 5 p.m. in Santa Clara, California, looking to build on an impressive group stage campaign and book its place in the round of 16.
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4: And it is Mason and Ireland, your Monday afternoon. The biggest offseason in Lakers history is on. What will happen next? Well, Andy Kamenetsky sitting in for John. Mace is here. Let's get back to it. On 7:10 a.m., the all-new ESPN LA app and on YouTube. 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
5: It's all everybody's talking about. And in the band.
6: All right, Momo's going to stop in here in a little while. Fresh from her NBA Today appearance. She's having a big week, obviously. I've not
1: Maybe
6: read
1: her
6: any...
1: phone will buzz a little bit.
6: Oh, that's right. She may have to leave the studio suddenly. She could pull a Schefter on us.
7: Momo, by the way, was an Iron Woman last week because she did Thursday and Friday's Mason in Ireland.
6: Yep.
7: While having pulled an all-nighter to file a Giannis TikTok. And she was...
6: Oh, she did a Giannis TikTok?
1: Not like the social media app, a TikTok.
6: No, the TikTok of how he got there.
1: Right, exactly, right. Article.
7: Right, and Momo was operating on like 3 hours of sleep, but she was a champ.
6: Oh, excellent.
1: She had two walking boots too, right?
7: She did.
6: What?
7: Yeah, Momo is in a proper walking boot because she tore ligaments in her ankle.
6: Her ankle?
7: And then she has to wear another boot-like device basically to balance her out.
6: So what is she like, RoboCop?
7: Well, no, what I said was when you watch her walk now, she kind of looks like John Wayne because she has to adopt a wide base in order to be balanced. Because I don't think the boots are exactly aligned.
6: Oh, I cannot wait to see these matching boots that Momo is wearing.
8: They don't match.
6: They don't match.
7: No.
6: There's a little hint for you. All right, so how do you replace LeBron if, in fact, he leaves? There are not great options out there.
7: Nope.
6: You know, he is, right at this moment, he's the best available free agent.
7: Possibly.
6: And it sounds as though, according to Shams, if Golden State can work out an Anthony Davis trade, that LeBron is gone. And you said something interesting during the break, Andy. And I think this is really an important point. You said, if this is all going on now, it means that he really doesn't want to be here.
7: My working theory for like the last 3 weeks, month, or whatever, is the closer we get to free agency.
6: Yep.
7: And, you know, the Lakers are the team that can pay LeBron the most.
6: Yes.
7: So if LeBron is prioritizing money, he's going to be wanting to figure this out with the Lakers ASAP so they can work LeBron into their plans at the highest number possible while figuring everything else out.
6: Right.
7: The closer we get to free agency or actually into free agency and LeBron and the Lakers haven't figured this out, it means LeBron is prioritizing other things ahead of money.
6: And it means the Lakers got to plow forward and move.
7: Right. Well, what it also means is LeBron is leaning towards leaving.
6: Yeah, sounds like it.
7: Like
6: yeah.
7: His instinct is towards leaving. He's trying to find a place where he can go as opposed to trying to find ways to stay.
6: You know, I want to throw something out there. Just throw this into the mix. Vince Goodwill, who's an analyst for ESPN, was talking about LeBron leaving the Lakers today, if in fact that is the case. Listen to what he said.
9: Historically, when LeBron James goes quiet before his free agency, that ain't a good sign for the team that he's playing for. If the Lakers can't get in touch with him for whatever reason, that does not bode well for them at this point. And how embarrassing is it for the Lakers? And we haven't talked about them at all in this.
1: Right.
9: How embarrassing is this for them? For them to be the marquee franchise, the star franchise, the statue franchise, that your statue left you for a team that's not terribly far away. It ain't the Clippers that he'd be leaving them for. He'd be leaving them for a championship organization, and a championship organization that has shown it has the wherewithal, the creativity, and the deep pockets to go and do the things that you can't.
6: So I don't Look, I don't think this is an embarrassment if LeBron leaves. I think that's a way, way overstatement.
7: I also wouldn't quite call LeBron a statue guy yet.
6: No, he's not a statue guy.
7: Right. I mean, he might get one just because he's LeBron.
6: Correct.
7: But do I think...
6: He doesn't feel like he belongs
7: No.
6: there.
7: Honestly, no.
6: Yeah. I just can't imagine. There are too many guys that should have statues.
7: Yes.
6: Well before
7: LeBron
6: does.
7: Well, I think also his jersey's going to be retired. Jeannie's already said that.
6: Yeah, absolutely.
7: It absolutely should be retired. But the statue guys, in a lot of ways, are about your connection to the fans.
6: Yes.
7: And the fans, how they felt about that player. And there's always been a disconnect between Laker fans and LeBron.
6: Yeah. So what do you do if he leaves? What, I mean, I'm looking at names of guys that, you know, does Dean Wade do anything for you from Cleveland?
7: Depends who else is on the team.
6: Dean Wade is a decent defender.
7: Yeah, decent defender. He can shoot, although he doesn't shoot a ton.
6: He's a decent catch-and-shoot three guy.
7: I think someone like Dean Wade, the answer to how good of a signing is that or an addition is who else is there.
6: Right.
7: If Dean Wade is supplementing some other good
6: it's
7: great.
6: Correct. He's the icing guy.
7: Yeah.
6: We need some cake.
7: Yeah. Oh, absolutely. And the cake options out there are limited.
6: Limited.
7: It should be remembered that this free agency in the Lakers cap space, it's not just about free agents.
6: Correct.
7: You can also trade into that cap space.
6: Yep.
7: Problem the Lakers have, though, is they don't have a lot of tradable assets in the form of picks, young players, or even tradable contracts. So it's going to be complicated.
6: It is. The one that I love. God, if he's going to leave, then go to Cleveland and let's do that sign and trade and let's get Jared Allen for him. To me, that's like the home run.
7: But see, now what's interesting about that and what makes me think that that one is less likely is that requires LeBron to be talking with the Lakers because it's a sign and trade.
6: Correct. Yeah.
7: So that requires a lot of people working in concert.
6: Yeah.
7: And look, maybe they're keeping quiet about this because they don't want any type of tampering or whatever, like anything like that. But that requires communication between the Lakers and LeBron. You can't just sign and trade LeBron.
1: I'm stuck on why would LeBron want to help the Lakers with the sign and trade?
6: Well, if they
1: why wouldn't he just trade?
6: Cleveland's a second apron team,
7: right?
6: And so they need to shed some salary. So Jared Allen and LeBron coming in at the mid level or whatever
7: that is,
6: 15, to me that adds up for Cleveland because they get under the apron, and the Lakers get Jared Allen
7: without doing a sign and trade. Without having Cleveland's cap sheet in front of me. I wonder if the best they can offer LeBron is either a taxpayer mid-level or a veteran's minimum. And LeBron might feel like, look, I'll play for a non-taxpayer mid-level, but a joke's a joke. I'm not playing for a taxpayer mid-level or a minimum. So that wouldn't be helping the Lakers. It would be helping himself.
1: Well, he did say it's not about money. It's about happiness. And so if it's happiness over money and, you know, that difference in money doesn't really matter to him, he just would do that and to screw the Lakers maybe even.
7: There are happiness levels, though. Between living in the Bay Area and living in Cleveland.
6: That is true.
1: Cleveland's a lovely city. Good for the whole family, like LeBron said in Trainwreck.
6: It's his hometown. It's his hometown.
7: He'll always remind you his hometown's Akron.
6: Yeah, true. Just south of Cleveland.
7: Cleveland is his hometown when it's convenient for it to be his hometown.
6: Right.
7: When it's inconvenient, his hometown.
6: But
7: Akron
6: is like next door to Cleveland. It's greater Cleveland.
7: What does he always call himself? The kid from Akron or the kid from Cleveland?
6: No, you're right.
1: Is it like the Palmdale to LA kind of?
6: It is. It's like, that's his Palmdale. You're absolutely right.
1: But I do feel like it has to be, it doesn't seem like it's going to be a one-for-one at all or ever, like replacement of LeBron. It feels like it's going to have to happen by a collective group of things that Rob Pelinka is responsible for filling.
6: Yeah. And again, I think guys like, for example, we just mentioned Dean Wade. Another one that's come up a lot is Jock Landale.
7: That's like your ninth or tenth man.
6: Correct. Jock Landale. See, they need depth.
7: They do need depth.
6: He's icing. He's not cake.
7: No. I mean, he's like a candle on the cake.
6: He's a candle on the cake?
7: I mean, because they need cake and they need icing. Landale is more
6: like a candle on top.
7: Or maybe one rose.
6: Right. One rose.
7: he's like the knife that you use to slice the cake.
6: Yeah, right.
7: Like, he's an accessory.
6: So where is the cake, Em?
1: I don't know.
6: I mean, honestly, I don't know where that guy is. If LeBron leaves,
1: Like, now, there's no way they can get in the Jalen Brown business, right?
7: No, they don't have enough. They don't enough have money. Enough space.
6: Could they get into the? Because I've seen this now multiple times. This is Michael Scotto says, Tyler Hero and Khalil Ware.
7: I mean, Tyler.
6: The
7: Hero,
6: Lakers have had discussions with them.
7: To me, Tyler Hero on a team where you already
6: have a lack of defense,
7: right? Well, and Luka and Austin, and those are both very similar players to Tyler Hero. Unless you're truly going for the Leches look, like that's really the goal. Like Tyler Hero is so redundant
6: but
7: with what they already have.
6: Khalil Ware makes a ton of sense. Young has a chance to be very good, I think.
7: Yeah, I mean, I would be surprised if Milwaukee moved on from Khalil Ware just because he's a young player that if I'm Milwaukee, I would want to take a look at him before I moved him.
6: He's a good lob threat.
7: Yeah.
6: He defends.
7: I would be, if nothing else, if I'm Milwaukee, I would want something other than the Lakers picks for Khalil Ware, because the odds of getting a player as good as Khalil Ware with like a 20th or 30th pick, I wouldn't want to bank on.
6: Can I interest you in a Dalton Connect, Milwaukee? I guess not. All right, we're going to talk about Pelinka coming up. We're going to do sports graffiti. And by the way, Em, if it's okay with you, I'm going to be liberal with the calls this week, too.
1: What does that mean?
6: Like calls, people can call in anytime.
1: Sure.
6: I mean, if there's something good.
1: Yeah. Let's see how they do in sports graffiti, okay. And then we can see how we want to expand.
6: Yeah, I'm kind of expecting a double graffiti today. Because there's big news about LeBron, and that usually lights up the phones. Hey, this week, DeMarco and Travis giving you a chance to win a pair of tickets to Pechanga Resort Casino's second annual Whiskey and Wings Festival. That sounds good. Wait to hear the DeMarco Whiskey and Wings Pechanga Sounder. Ah, he got his own sounder. When you hear it, be caller number 7-877-710-ESPN. Answer a question about something that happened earlier in the show. 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And then it says, I'm supposed to say, cheers. All right, coming up next for you, Icebreakers, Mason and Ireland, 710 ESPN. Let me tell you about Cosm. Oh, man, this is the place for the World Cup. You know, tickets have been expensive. And I guess yesterday Canada played. You know what? You could have been there at Cosm to see the game. You can watch any of the World Cup games at Cosm, and it will change the way you view sports forever. This is called Shared Reality. It's this 87-foot wraparound LED dome. It puts you right on the pitch, Andy. Right on the pitch. 87
7: feet, not inches, feet.
6: 87 feet, exactly. And you will, honestly, you are, it's above you, it's below you, it's around, you feel like you're there. You basically feel like you're there.
7: 87 feet, if I'm doing this math correct in my head, that's like a third of a football field.
6: That's about right.
7: That's insane.
6: Because you feel surrounded in that thing. You are in it. 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

0: Don't worry, we're going to get right back to all basketball talk in about 3 minutes.
1: Yep.
0: So stay tuned for that. But I do want to update us with the Icebreakers tally. Thank you, Brian, for keeping track while I was gone. It's not decided. So we have today tomorrow as double days. All right? John has 51 points.
1: Okay.
0: Mason, you have 19 points.
2: Ugh.
0: Brian, you have 18 points.
2: Uh-oh.
0: Andy, you and the others have 21 points, and I have 20 points because no one could guess Carole King on Friday.
1: I can't believe nobody got Carole King.
0: I can't believe it either.
1: Looking back on it.
0: I have 30 points, not even 20 points, because I won that one. Anyway, here we go. For 20 points, I was born in 1957 in Germany. I attended an international boarding school in Switzerland. I moved to London as a teenager and attended the Hertford House School.
1: Okay.
0: For 18 points, I received a star on the Hollywood Walk of Fame in 2010, just 2 years after I thought I was going to retire.

0: I also was included in the list of the top 100 living geniuses published by the Daily Telegraph in 2007. For 16 points. In June 2016, I was one of the inaugural winners of the Stephen Hawking Medal for Science Communication.
1: Brian, I'm a big shot. Bill Nye, the science guy.
0: I'm sorry, that's incorrect.
2: That's a good guess. Solid guess.
0: For 14 points, I briefly appeared in the music video Video Killed the Radio Star by the Bugles.
2: The first video that ever played on MTV.
0: I didn't know that. All right. Any guess? No?
2: Okay. No.
0: For 12 points, I have won 2 Oscars, though I have been nominated for 12 of them.
3: 2 Oscars, but nominated for 12.
2: And is a genius.
0: So that kind of narrows the idea.
2: Genius, okay. Oscar winner.
0: For 10 points. While a lot of my work is in action movies, I worked on both A League of Their Own and The Holiday.
3: I'm going to take a guess. I don't think it's
0: right.
3: Go ahead. James Cameron?
0: That's incorrect.
2: Okay.
0: The Mazier is standing between me and some points.
2: Right, and I was in A League of Their Own. This is embarrassing. I cannot remember my castmates.
0: For 8 points, I am a frequent collaborator with Christopher Nolan until I decided to compose the Dune movies over Tenet.
3: Oh, I know who it
0: is. 6.
3: I wrote it down.
2: Movies over Tenet.
0: Do you want me to go on?
2: Yeah, give me one more.
0: For 6 points, my biggest competitor rival for a long time was John Williams.
2: Okay, I'll try it.
0: Okay.
2: Hans Zimmer.
0: That is correct. It's Hans Zimmer. 6 points for Mason. There we go.
2: All right. Yeah, you had it. I could have gotten it that one before.
0: Yeah, I know. You just couldn't think of the name.
2: Yeah, but I was like,
0: I know you had it. So tomorrow is still going to be live because you are within striking distance. Actually, no, you're not.
2: No, I'm not.
0: It's done.
2: But I'm going to make a first. I'm going to guess on the first.
0: Can close the gap between you and John a little bit next week.
2: All right. 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
0: I want to add one more thing about that Blue Ice Vodka.
2: Yeah.
0: I was in Jackson Hole, Wyoming over the weekend, and, you know, Huckleberry's big all over there.
2: And
0: they have Huckleberry Vodka at Icebreakers.
2: Nice.
0: And at Blue Ice Vodka. And my friend had a signature cocktail. They did use the Blue Ice Vodka.
2: Oh, very nice. Very nice. What was the signature cocktail called?
0: It was called the Lily, because that's the name of her cat.
2: Okay.
0: But it was like a Moscow Mule, but they used the Huckleberry Vodka.
2: Okay, got it. We have at my parties, we have a Mason Mule.
3: Yes.
2: Which is bourbon and ginger beer and bitters. Yeah, don't forget the bitters.
3: Don't forget.
2: All right, so in addition to all the Lakers stuff that's circling, and we've been talking about that, another story that is taking place here in L.A. is that Kawhi Leonard, who is beloved in Los Angeles, may be traded to the Toronto Raptors. Now, here's the thing that I think people might miss. Kawhi played 65 games and was really good last year.
3: He was excellent last year. I believe he was second team All-NBA.
2: Yeah, he scored 28 points a game. He played 65. So if you look at his game totals in 23-24, played 68. This is always the question with LeBron or with Kawhi, is how many games is he going to play? He played 68 in 24. He played 37 games in 24-25 and 65 games last year. Now, I do think, particularly in the East, Toronto with Kawhi would be a threat.
3: Yeah, absolutely. I mean, he is a proven force when healthy. He is somebody that can elevate teams. Like, we've literally seen him do it with the Raptors, but, you know, he won a championship with the Spurs. You're always rolling the dice on his health
2: yep.
3: and and you know, his, the Uncle Dennis of it all. And the
0: leadership or lack thereof.
3: Right. Like, you need to have, I think with Kawhi, similar to the way we talked about Kevin Durant, you need to have a solid leadership structure in place where you don't have to count on Kawhi for that.
2: Yep.
3: But if you're just asking the dude to go out there and play basketball and hope that he can stay healthy, he can absolutely elevate a team.
0: But where's the leadership on the Raptors right now? So they have Brandon Ingram, they have Scottie Barnes, they have RJ Barrett. Like, I don't see it like...
2: Well, Scottie Barnes is excellent. I don't know his leadership abilities necessarily, but Scottie Barnes is a really good player.
0: I know his coach has said he was the future face of this league, which is why he was upset that he didn't get the calls against the Lakers about 2 years ago.
2: That's right.
3: Yep. Scottie Barnes is a really
2: Scottie
3: good
2: Barnes
3: player.
2: Is really good, yeah. So, Bill Plaatske wrote an article saying that he say Kawhi is the worst trade in the history of Los Angeles sports.
0: He thinks it's worse than the Anthony Rendon trade, which I kind of disagree with. I think Anthony Rendon is worse, but he's not just saying the play on the court or the field. He's talking about the life you sucked from the team that you were with.
2: Oh, yeah. I mean, they've lost in the playoffs in the first round the last 4 years.
0: They made it to the Western Conference Finals, but without him that year, it was led by
2: Paul
0: George.
2: That's right, in 2021. Because
0: he got injured.
3: The furthest they went was without Kawhi, although they don't get Paul George without
2: Kawhi. That's true.
0: And obviously, they trade away the future MVP of this league, back-to-back MVP of this league, in Shai Gilgeous-Alexander.
2: Yeah, unwittingly. I would say that was unwitting.
3: Look, I thought Shai was going to be good as a rookie. I don't think anybody, including the Thunder, thought he would be this good.
2: Peg him as an MVP? No.
3: Similar, like, you know, James Harden going to the Rockets, he was not yet James Harden. And he was not going to get the opportunity to be that guy if he had stayed with the Thunder. Having said all that, Bill Plaatske is so wrong with this. Dude, the Leonard trade does not even, or the signing, does not even pale by comparison to the Russell Westbrook trade. The Russell Westbrook
2: he
3: trade.
2: He literally tanked the franchise.
3: It shut the window, like slammed it shut for the LeBron AD era.
2: Yeah.
3: And it has led to permanent distrust and resentment between Team LeBron and Team Lakers. And unlike the Kawhi signing, which everybody at the time thought was a really good idea, including, by the way, the Lakers, because they were trying to get Kawhi at that time, everybody was going, what are you doing with Russ? Like, what?
2: Right.
3: What are you thinking? Like, of course they're not going to trade.
2: It didn't really make sense. It never made sense.
0: But through the transitive property, I know it's not from directly the Kawhi thing, but it was through the Paul George trade, but you created an absolute monster in the Oklahoma City Thunder because of the Kawhi deal.
2: Correct.
0: Not trade, deal.
2: Yeah, you
0: signed with them. So that, I think, is comparable to the Russell Westbrook
2: trade.
0: Right,
2: and you're still responsible for that. That's still on your record. You did trade away a future MVP, and it's your job to do
0: plus
2: whatever.
0: Plus all those picks that just finished this year.
2: Correct.
3: Of course. Look, all I'm saying is, at the time, like, some of this, I think, is either, I don't know if it's revisionist history, but it's with the luxury of time to look back on it. And at the time, you don't know exactly what's going to happen with these picks.
2: Right.
3: Paul George and Kawhi Leonard in their primes, everybody thought, holy bleep, the Clippers just created a potential juggernaut.
2: Yeah.
3: Again, these are two guys the Lakers wanted.
2: They did want.
3: They waited on Kawhi's decision as long as the Clippers and the Raptors waited on Kawhi's decision. The Russell Westbrook trade was far worse than this.
2: Well, NBA-wise, yes. Overall Los Angeles history, there is one trade that maybe Bill Plaatske has forgotten about.
3: Can I guess?
2: You take a shot.
3: Are you talking about the Pedro Martinez?
2: Yes, I am.
3: Yep.
2: They traded away a 21-year-old future Hall of Famer for?
3: Ramon.
2: Delino DeShields.
3: Ramon was on the
2: team. Yeah, Delino DeShields, who played 2 years for the Dodgers. Pedro went on to have just an amazing career.
3: Yeah,
0: and I think, too, a bad deal also puts in mind of, like, if this team is just perennially making bad decisions and there's just one in a long list of bad decisions, or if it's their one glaring mistake. So, like, Dodgers make good decisions. Angels, with the Anthony Rendon thing, that's a long-term bad decision-making as an organization.
3: I mean, the Albert Pujols deal was worse.
2: The Albert Pujols deal was not worse.
0: Pujols at least played.
2: No, Pujols played, cared, delivered, particularly in the first half of that contract. The second half was dead money, but Anthony Rendon
0: is
2: never gave
0: money.
3: I mean, Pujols was worse than Kawhi Leonard.
2: Oh,
0: okay.
3: I think that was way worse. Like, put it this way. Albert Pujols means everything in St. Louis.
2: Yeah.
3: They saw that deal that the Angels were putting out there, and they said, Albert, it's been great. Like, they weren't even going to sort of touch that money or try to match it.
2: Yeah, I'm trying to think. Albert Pujols, during the first part of the Angels contract, obviously there were dead periods in that deal, the later part of that deal. But he had a couple of decent seasons.
3: I would argue Kawhi Leonard did more for the Clippers than Albert Pujols did for the Angels.
2: Huh.
0: I do feel like Kawhi also just fits better in either San Antonio or Toronto, because it just feels like he was never going to be a guy that wanted to be in the middle of all the spotlight in L.A. I know the Clippers have a secondary spotlight, but...
2: Yeah, I mean, can you imagine Kawhi with the Lakers would be just... He would not survive.
3: Oh, at the time, I thought he is using the Lakers for leverage, because my thought process
2: You
3: was,
2: never thought he was coming.
3: My thought process was, can you name a star who seems like he would enjoy being a Laker less than Kawhi Leonard? Like, he would despise everything that comes.
2: He doesn't like any attention.
3: No.
2: He doesn't. And by the way, it also seems like he doesn't enjoy the experience of being an NBA
3: He doesn't
2: superstar.
3: Even like being a spokesperson for the stuff he endorses.
2: Correct. He doesn't even...
0: Or stuff he can never, stand on the table to endorse.
2: Right. He never said a word about trees. All right, coming up next, we're going to do sports graffiti. Now, we have covered a lot of ground. The Lakers and LeBron may be headed for a breakup if Golden State is able to acquire Anthony Davis. LeBron would leave and go to Golden State. That's at least according to Shams Charania. I should rephrase it. He won't consider Golden State unless they get Anthony Davis. Meanwhile, Kawhi could be on his way to Toronto. Who are the Lakers going to replace LeBron with if it all comes down to him leaving? 877-710-ESPN. If you want to chime in on the worst trade in LA sports history, that is fair as well. 877-710-ESPN. It is the week to be with us, because everything is going down in the NBA in the next 48 hours. Stick with us, and your call's coming up next. Mason Ireland, 710 ESPN.
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0: 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You get to talk to Mason and Ireland during Sports Graffiti, and we know everybody loves Mason and Ireland.
1: Rick Vega, I'm the reigning champ of the Mason and Ireland Poker Invitation.
2: Gregory Mendez, Port Hueneme, California.
0: Why do you want Mason and Ireland?
2: Why I love them, because they're there every day for me. They're consistently giving out some funny takes, being goofy, and to be honest, we need it in a time like this, so I love it.
0: Let's do it. Sports Graffiti time. Take it away, Mace.
3: All right, here we go. Sports Graffiti time. All the lines are lit. And let's start out with Big Rob in Inglewood. Big Rob, you're on Sports Graffiti. What's up, man?
4: What's up, guys? What's up, guys? You know what? You guys are like our pastors for sports fans, okay? And I say that because I want to congratulate you guys, because you guys get on here every day and give Laker fans hope, give us hope, okay?
3: Yes.
4: Even though you guys can't tell us really what we see, and that is there's no moves that the Lakers can make where we're going to win a championship within the next 5 years unless we can switch whole teams with the San Antonio Spurs or the OKC Thunder and right now the New York Knicks, all right? There's no moves we can make. So I'm going to just tell you the truth, all right?
3: Okay.
4: I'm going to say what you guys can't say.
3: Okay? I'm allowed to say anything I want, by the way. Go ahead.
4: And here's what. First of all, if LeBron stays, I'm in favor for LeBron milking the Lakers for all he can get, because there's no moves they can do to win. The next thing is, I would love to see LeBron go to the Golden State Warriors, this trade they're talking about now. That way basketball will be exciting all year long.
3: But how do you go ahead, the next thing. Sorry.
4: Yes. The next thing that you guys will not say,
3: I can say,
4: but it's in the streets, okay? And everybody says the same thing. The worst thing that the last ownership did of the Lakers was drafting Bronny James and giving that young man $7.5 million.
3: Come on.
4: $7.5 million.
3: Dude.
4: There is no team that the Lakers can trade Bronny to that will say, okay, we will take Bronny. No, it's a negative.
3: Okay, but do you acknowledge, Rob, that, first of all, I can say anything the hell I want.
5: I can say anything.
3: Yeah, and Andy can too. We're not employed by the team. I also don't believe that anybody thought the Knicks could play with either Golden State or San Antonio, and they ended up winning the whole thing. Here's the truth is, we can sit here and say they're never getting by those teams, but I just don't believe it. There are injuries, there's stuff that happens, and so I'm not willing to say they're not going to win a championship in the next 5 years, and I think you are dead wrong on that. They will compete for a championship in the next 5 years. It may or may not be this coming. They may or may not find the magic roster addition this summer, but they've got a couple of years to figure it out. And honestly, I don't get the I don't get that take.
5: The Bronny? I mean,
3: the Bronny. Bronny's developed.
5: Well, it's not even.
6: They drafted worse players.
3: Yeah,
6: they
3: drafted
5: again. May I remind you all, Russell Westbrook trade.
3: Right. Right.
5: Drafting Bronny James is not even the same stratosphere of the Russell Westbrook deal.
3: It's been fairly innocuous.
5: Hey, look.
6: He's
3: a second-round draft. Look, and I think he's developed.
5: The biggest problem when they drafted Bronny the year they did it is they didn't actually have a roster space to spare. They need an actual NBA player. Had it been any other year, they would have ended up using either a stash player or they would have sold the pick.
3: Right.
5: That was actually the problem.
3: Let's go to Walrus. He is in Encino, huge Lakers fan. Walrus, what's up, man?
7: Father Mashonsky, the pews are filled today, sir.
3: Excellent.
7: Good to hear you, man. Good afternoon. To the Lakers talk emeritus, Andy Kamenetsky, let it be known.
3: Yep.
7: And great to have Emily back and, of course, BC. Look, I said to Em on the phone, you know, truly think about this. Has there ever been a player who has led a team to a championship, was the MVP in that championship team, that has been more underappreciated or disrespected than LeBron James? I think that's probably why he's leaving. Anthony Davis coming over, I think that is probably what's about to happen. How do you replace him? I've been talking about the guy for 3 years. Yes, he needs to rebound more, but you know what? If you have more shots available for Rui Hachimura, who shoots at a high clip, both from two in the mid-range and from three, I'm telling you that could work out. Austin needs his shots. Luka needs his shots. This doesn't necessarily have to be the worst thing for the Lakers, and I'm a LeBron fan. I respect him, but really, like, you have that money freed up now, perhaps to make a miracle happen with Walker Kessler, move Ayton in that deal.
3: Yep.
7: Things can happen. I think the Lakers can recover from this.
3: Okay.
7: I honestly do. You all have a great day.
3: Thanks, Waller. Yeah, I mean, I don't think, by the way, until we see the whole thing, you can't really render a verdict. Right now, it's smoke and rumors and people talking and all that. We don't know exactly the way it's going to come down. Look, on Wednesday, we will say that was a success or that was a failure. We will say that.
5: What you can say right now is that the paths for the Lakers being better this offseason are not immediately obvious.
6: Also, isn't it interesting that LeBron was like, I don't know, maybe I'll make my decision in July and August. Like, we might not know by tomorrow.
3: We're not waiting for him.
5: Like I said earlier in the show, though, that my read on that was, if you take LeBron at face value, that's him saying money is lower on the priority. It's either about the situation, it's about the roster, happiness, lifestyle, or just respect.
3: Yeah.
5: But the longer LeBron waits, the less money's a thing. Because nobody's going to earmark $30 million worth of cap space for LeBron in August.
3: Right.
5: That's not going to happen.
3: Let's see. Line six is Curtis and Whittier. Hey, Curtis, you're on Sports Graffiti. What's up?
8: How you guys doing?
3: Good.
8: One thing that we have to do, and we have to put our trust in, Pelinka and the front office. Our hands are tied. No matter what we say or what we do, we have no control over this. I was telling Emily, is it a possibility that we can get Joel Embiid? Or if we can't, Andy, I know you don't like him, Andy.
3: I don't have anything against Joel Embiid. I need a guy who's going to be giving me 65 games.
5: I don't even know if they, to answer this question on a technical level, Curtis, I'm not sure they even have the space to absorb his contract.
3: Contract is crazy.
5: Like, if you're looking at this from like a literal, can they do this? The answer is I'm not quite sure.
3: Yeah.
5: They, you know, he's making $58 million next year. It's a terrible idea, though.
3: That would be the entire cap space.
5: Yes. You are.
8: Is it any other center that the Lakers can get that Luka would like? Let's focus on that because all this other stuff, I don't think it's going to happen.
3: Yeah. Okay, let me throw out an
5: Embiid's not really, by the way, a Luka-style center.
3: No, he's not. What about Miles Turner?
5: That would be a guy. I don't think he fits everything they need perfectly, but he's somebody that they likely could get for very little in return because you're cleaning Milwaukee's books.
3: Yes.
5: You can likely move DeAndre Ayton in that deal.
3: Yep.
5: Maybe you get off Dalton Connect, maybe Vando.
3: I mean, he's not perfect for Luka. But he does fill a really important need for them. He's a good rim protector. He's not necessarily the greatest lob threat in the world, but he does play defense.
5: Yeah, I would say you might not be able to do better, and you definitely could do worse.
3: Yeah.
5: It's possible. I think it's possible because, again, Milwaukee wants him off their books.
3: Yeah. Let's go to Justin in New York. Justin, you're on Sports Graffiti. What's happening, man?
9: Hey, so they say numbers never lie. I'm on a prediction market called Kyle Sheath.
3: Sure.
9: Ads during the World Cup. I bet on LeBron to not be with the Lakers or retire next year. And my bet is looking good. Today, for the first time, Golden State overtook it. And it's kind of been fluctuating since there. Now, for comparison, there's a bet on Bronny. Says he's 70% likely to stay with the Lakers next year.
3: Okay. By the way, I totally trust the prediction markets. Because people are betting actual money on those questions. And like, to his point, Kalshi right now, LeBron's next team, I don't know what his wager is exactly. LeBron's next team stays with Lakers or retires is 47%. Golden State is 36%. Cleveland is 12%. So I actually think I'd put money on Golden State if I was going to bet on Kalshi, I think.
5: It's close to a weighted coin flip between stays or goes to Golden State.
3: Yeah, basically.
6: Think that the only person who knows what he's doing is LeBron?
3: Yes.
6: Do you think he has told Rich Paul? Do you think he's told anybody else?
5: Well, he may know what he wants. I don't know if he knows yet what he's doing because some of this is contingent on the Wizards playing ball and moving Anthony Davis.
3: Right. I mean, I guarantee you there's a group text with Steph, Anthony Davis, and LeBron and Draymond.
6: What do you think that group chat is called?
3: And Rich Paul. What's that?
6: What do you think it's called? The group chat.
3: Oh, what's the group?
6: The Banana
3: chat?
6: Boys, or is that's the
5: no, that's different. People? That's with Chris Paul and Melo and Wade.
3: That should be the Expendables.
5: The Expendables.
3: The Expendables.
6: I do think we have enough people to do some bonus sports.

0: Tokyo led the way with a late game-winning goal as Canada continues its dream run. Now the attention shifts to the other two host nations. Mexico returns to the legendary Estadio Azteca tomorrow night at 6 p.m. for a blockbuster round of 32 showdown against Ecuador. And on Wednesday, it's the United States' turn. The U.S. men's national team faces Bosnia and Herzegovina at 5 p.m. in Santa Clara, California, looking to build on an impressive group stage campaign and book its...
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8: And it is Mason and Ireland, your Monday afternoon. 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Well, Andy Kamenetsky sitting in for John. Mace is here. 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
5: All right, rolling on. Getting some more calls in here. Andy Kamenetsky's in for John today. And the big free agency frenzy starts tomorrow at 3 p.m. Pacific time. So right as we're going off the air, and chances are there are going to be announcements, bam, bam, bam.
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5: Filled with free agency, exactly. Momo's going to be along here in a minute. In the meantime, let's go to Shelly in West L.A. Hi, Shelly. You're on Sports Graffiti. What's happening, Shelly?
10: Good afternoon.
5: Good afternoon.
10: So, hey, so I have been a Laker fan since the 60s, okay? I was at the first championship. They won in 71, 72. Wow. I saw Jerry West. I've seen Showtime. I wish John were here so I could argue with

0: him. LeBron is being an absolute rat, you know, and I can't believe that he is already dictating who he wants to play with in Golden State. That's unbelievable. Now,
1: it's very LeBron to have done that. Yes, you're right, Shelley. Go ahead.
0: Yeah. And I feel like he's a great player. I'll never, never, ever, ever argue that. And maybe losing him this year is going to bring us down a notch. But we have to build. And you can't build around him because he holds everybody hostage with his play, with his garbage here.
1: Okay.
0: It just doesn't work. And my question to you is, if he leaves, is there a way we can keep Rui?
2: Yes.
1: Oh, yeah, for sure. Yeah, I mean, we're definitely – they've been talking to Rui.
2: I think LeBron leaving increases the likelihood of Rui staying.
1: And Marcus Smart.
2: Right. A, because you have that leftover money in those roster spots, but also you cut down on some redundancy with LeBron and Rui in terms of defensive assignments,
1: yep,
2: positionality, things like that.
1: Yeah. Shelley, thank you very much. Appreciate your Lakers history. Let's go to line two. This is Michael in Pasadena. Hi, Michael. You're on Sports Graffiti. What's up, man?
3: Good afternoon, guys.
1: Good afternoon.
3: I just want to talk. Good afternoon. As a disgruntled, lifelong Dallas Mavericks fan, who lives in L.A., I just want to say I think you guys haven't got the full Luka experience yet in the playoffs. And I think that people are sleeping on how far he can take this roster as it currently is, especially if you bring Rui back and some of these just pieces around him. And I realize health is a big if. But this is a guy who can take a team to the finals on his back by himself. And I think that people in L.A., maybe LeBron's going away, opens the door for some role players. And, again, it's a big if. But if he's healthy, guys, he can do it. He can compete with all these teams. He's taken Oklahoma City out by himself in the past. Not by himself, but you know what I'm saying.
1: Right, I do know what you're saying. He keyed that whole thing. Yeah, no, I get it. So, yeah, I mean, I think there's room for upside. We didn't get a chance to see Luka Doncic in the postseason. And Luka, I mean, they would not have been swept by OKC if they had a healthy Luka Doncic.
2: I think Mike also hit on another point, which is if LeBron leaves, do I think the Lakers can necessarily replace him in a way where they're better this year? Maybe not, but what they can do, and I think this matters a lot, they can be in more of a position to build out a roster and have more tradable contracts, have more of the bones of what you want to have for the entirety of Luka's prime.
1: Yeah.
2: And you can build future forward as opposed to just keeping on going year to year with LeBron.
1: Yes.
2: And that uncertainty.
1: Yeah, I think if LeBron does leave, the likelihood of Rui staying goes up.
2: I would think so.
1: I think the likelihood of Marcus Smart staying goes up.
2: Yeah. You have more money.
1: You've got more money. Now, you're basically running it back without LeBron. I think you got to add that A1 center. That's the one position I'm most concerned about. And I had somebody say, Mitchell Robinson today. Mitchell Robinson is not a starting center.
2: No.
1: He's a spot guy. He can play defense. But
4: he was great for the Knicks when he was needed to, but he was not the centerpiece of their offense.
2: Well, he has so many injury concerns. Like, forget the fact that I don't think he's a starting caliber center, period. He has so many injury concerns, you can't blame starters' minutes.
1: Right.
2: Like, that's the problem with a guy like Robert Williams in Portland.
1: Same thing, can't stay healthy.
2: Right. So that's the problem with a guy like Mitchell Robinson.
1: Yep. Let's get couple more in here. Let's go to Joe in West LA. Hey, Joe, you're on Sports Graffiti. What's up, man?
5: You know, it doesn't get any better than this as far as IQ radio.
1: Yeah.
5: Okay. With Mason back, Andy and Emily, you got to be kidding me. Nobody can top this IQ here, buddy. Listen, the Lakers, they are our passion here in Los Angeles. Nothing matters more. So we got to think about the future. Okay, they signed Austin to a little too much money. He didn't take a team-friendly deal.
1: Nope.
5: But, okay, we have to move on. What they have to do, we need three defenders behind them. We need a guy like Gafford. We don't need any ball stoppers. We have enough ball usage with Luka and Austin. We need guys that can spot up and shoot the three. But check this out. We might already have two in-house. I think he's going to be an incredible athlete, and I think he can definitely fill the role. And then this guy they just drafted, Dunn, he's going to be a player.
2: You mean Cameron
1: Carr.
5: I agree with you. Oh, Carr, exactly, Carr. But Steve, I agree with you. We got to get Tariq Eason. We need a veteran 3-and-D guy.
1: Yeah,
5: we have to go after him. He's our priority. We have to make that get done.
1: All right, we got to go say smart things because this is the IQ show. Gafford would be perfect. I just don't know that he's gettable.
2: Yeah. Well, I think Dallas would be more likely now to trade with the Lakers.
1: Since it's all water under the bridge now.
2: And the problem, though, to me with someone like Gafford is I think he's more of a high-end backup than an ideal starter.
1: Yep.
2: And he's making like a little less than 20 mil a season, which isn't outrageous, but it's a lot for a backup.
1: It is. So Momo is all booted?
6: Yeah, suited and booted.
1: Ramona Shelburne is here.
6: Oh, man.
1: So you're wearing two boots. They're not like fancy dress boots.
6: This one, I didn't put the even up one on.
1: Okay.
6: Nice. This looks really nice.
1: And what happened? You tore some ligaments in your ankle?
6: I missed a step. I was outside the preschool carrying Jacob.
1: Oh, no.
6: You know, you have the kid in front of you, so you can't see where you're going.
1: And this is why you were struggling during the finals,
6: right?
1: Oh, yeah.
6: Right?
1: Same
6: total
1: thing.
6: Total peg leg. I was just like...
1: No surgery or anything like that.
6: No, just get through it.
1: Yeah, just get through it.
6: Yeah.
4: Well, our IQ just went up because we got Ramona
1: here.
4: Indeed.
1: The IQ is continuing to go up in here.
6: Yeah? What's the backstory
1: here? Some guy called up and said with me and Andy and Emily and BC that this was a very high IQ show, and we just got a lot smarter because we got Stanford Momo here.
6: Is that a diss at Ireland? Is that what they were trying to do there?
1: No, I don't think.
2: I think you can take it however you want.
1: Yeah, no, he's smart too. So, Momo,
6: things are happening.
1: Where do we start with Momo? I guess I'll just say one word, Momo.
6: Okay.
1: Do you know what the word is?
6: LeBron?
1: Correct.
6: Look, we know exactly what he's doing because he puts it on Instagram all day long.
1: I know. By the way, he says he's in his hometown.
4: He was enjoying
6: Akron.
4: A ride through his city, which was, he was in Cleveland.
1: Yep.
6: Isn't it
1: a huge...
6: Listen, I've been waiting for him to respond to what we talked about last year at this time.
1: Yes.
6: Was that the Lakers were preparing to build the team around Luka Doncic and without him. Okay. That was never going to be pretty. They did not offer him an extension. They allowed him to become a free agent when they met with Luka Doncic last year before they offered him an extension. Remember Rob Pelinka went into Craig's and he had that binder?
1: That's right. They went into Craig's.
6: And they presented everything. And then Luka Doncic walked out the front.
1: Yep.
6: And he had the binder in his hand.
1: Yep.
6: And all the paparazzi
1: got all
6: the pictures.
1: By the way, he had the chicken parm that night. I don't know if you know that or not.
6: Okay.
1: But yeah.
6: Pigs in a blanket, chicken parm.
1: Yeah.
2: That was his... Whoa.
6: Sorry about that. Heads up.
1: Sorry about that. We've lost YouTube control.
6: It's just on Andy.
1: Yeah,
2: it's fine.
1: Oh, it's all right. It's Andy's
6: just
1: camera.
6: Just Andy's camera.
1: Sorry about that, guys. So there they are. They're at Craig's. Take us deeper
6: so
1: into this.
6: So when Rob presents the case to Luka Doncic of why they should extend him, why he should extend with the Lakers, right? Remember, he had to sign an extension last summer.
1: Yes.
6: The pitch was starting in the summer of 2026, we're going to have space for max free agents.
1: Yes.
6: Well, where does that space come from?
1: Yep.
6: That's because $52 million of LeBron are not on the books.
1: Correct.
6: Okay, now, LeBron played really well last year.
1: Yes.
6: He certainly carried them in that first round series against Houston, just like it always was. But he was not in their plans then. Maybe he played his way back into their plans going forward, but this is never going to be a long-term thing because he's 41.
1: Sure.
6: And as I can tell you, he has not been telling the Lakers anything. So when they're communicating, like this, they could talk to Austin Reeves. They met with Austin Reeves.
1: Yep.
6: They have not met with LeBron. When they call his agent, Rich Paul, I think Rich is in London right now. He went to like the Bad Bunny concert with Adele. Like there's a lot of time zone issues. However, this is by design, obviously. This is, if somebody wants to talk to you, they would.
1: Yep.
6: And Rich Paul is saying, LeBron hasn't even committed to playing next year. He still needs some time to think about it. Well,
1: okay.
6: I'm going to say a key word here.
1: Okay.
6: I think the Lakers are smart enough to realize when somebody is stalling. And that's a word I've heard.
1: Yeah.
6: So why is he stalling?
1: Okay. We'll get into that coming up next. Apologies to Tim, who came in here disgusted with me because I knocked the camera over.
6: He caught it, at least.
1: He snarled at me.
6: He definitely rolled his eyes.
1: Yeah, he did roll his eyes like, oh, amazing. All right. More coming up with Momo. One nugget here. Teoscar Hernandez for the Dodgers has been activated from the injured list. Ryan Ward has been optioned. Mason in Ireland, 710 ESPN.
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8: So I want to ask you guys if I am crazy.
9: Okay.
8: And if there's something wrong with me.
9: I like this.
2: Answer, yes and yes.
7: More Mason and Ireland right now.
8: All right, ladies and gentlemen, it is that week. One of the best weeks of the year to follow the NBA, to follow LA sports, because you know the Lakers are out there. And we are getting the sense that LeBron is considering other options. Today he is in Akron, cruising through his hometown. Made sure that we knew that on Instagram. We know Draymond opted out of his contract. Apparently, he's willing to take a pay cut.
10: And he tweeted a bat signal for his podcast tomorrow.
11: And yes, it should be noted, not only is that like a, hey, something big could be coming, Anthony Davis is a fan of Batman.
8: Oh!
11: He's a Batman fan.
8: Okay.
11: Just saying.
8: So, Momo, what is the likeliest scenario now?
10: The likeliest
8: LeBron
10: scenario?
8: Yeah, what's the likeliest? What's Occam's razor here?
10: I think that...
8: wasn't it smart? I said Occam's razor.
10: Yeah, it was very good. Yeah, I was also just like, those headphones don't work very well.
8: Yeah.
10: I think it's trending towards him leaving. That's what it feels like to me. Now, he could, you know, change things around. We have a Ja Morant trade here.
8: Oh, whoa.
10: Interesting.
8: Please announce.
10: Breaking news from Shams. Memphis Grizzlies are trading two-time NBA All-Star Ja Morant to the Portland Trailblazers.
8: Portland. Interesting.
10: Okay. For Jeremy Grant and Chris Murray.
8: Okay. So they got, I'm trying to think, their backboard up there, they've got
10: Scoot Henderson.
8: Henderson. Yeah.
10: And isn't Jaylen Brown has been thrown out for the Trailblazers as well? Yeah, he has. And that kind of crosses that off the list.
8: Yeah.
10: I guess it doesn't, but...
11: No, you'd have to just find a lot of salary to send out, and Jeremy Grant would have been one of those salaries.
10: Is one of those salaries.
8: Real quick, I want to mention it's free agency week on ESPN LA. That means DeAndre Hawkins is back with Lakers Talk Daily. Watch DeAndre break down all the Lakers signings live on YouTube at 11 a.m. on Wednesday. Lakers Talk Daily, where the true ball knowers live. Momo.
10: Okay, so let's get back to that LeBron guy.
8: Yeah, let's get back to LeBron guy.
10: Okay. If you're the Lakers and somebody's not giving you an answer, maybe that's your answer.
8: Yeah. Uh-huh.
10: Okay. So, also, though, I would say he certainly is within his rights to do that and to make them squirm a little bit because they kind of did that to him, right?
8: Yep.
10: They said, you know, we're not giving you a new deal. You're not necessarily in our plans. He had to spend all year feeling like the third fiddle, which he is now, quite frankly. It's Luka's team. And
8: sure.
10: Austin's team, and they're going to turn the team over eventually.
2: Yep.
10: So it's been uncomfortable for a while. They've all made it work. They've all, you know, tried to get gotten through it. But I can understand how he would pout a little. I can understand how they would feel. It's all understandable. And yet, he has not even told them if he's going to play next year.
8: Are they... Now, there are reports out there that he hasn't even spoken to the Lakers. Is that...
10: That's true.
8: That is true.
10: Yeah, he hasn't spoken to the Lakers. He hasn't been made available. Now, the Lakers have kept in touch with Rich Paul, but he has not even told them he plans to play next year. So, we're getting late. I mean, he's got to decide by tomorrow. There's free agency starting tomorrow at basically 3 p.m. in L.A.
8: Yep.
10: You know, this thing is
8: What if he's just yanking everybody's chain and he's going to sign with the Lakers anyway?
10: He could. If this Golden State thing falls apart, if he changes his mind, if he... but I think he's stalling in the sense to say, what are my options?
8: Can the
10: Warriors pull off this? And this is my big question. Is trading for Anthony Davis, is that really a package deal? Would LeBron go to Golden State without Anthony Davis? Would he go there first and then trust the Warriors to go trade for somebody else to make that, you know, a big four? Or is he fine just going there on his own?
8: Well, you know, I don't want to jump you, but Shams did report that he won't consider Golden State unless they make an Anthony Davis trade.
10: Okay, that's what we're saying today.
8: Yeah.
10: Like, that's what, you know, that I trust Shams.
8: So
10: I think Shams is right.
8: What are the odds of a Washington Golden State AD trade?
10: Okay, so this is a big question, right? Anthony Davis has 2 years left. One is a player option, so it's about $63 million a year. It's a lot of money.
8: Yep.
10: He would like an extension. He's also injury prone. All the things that we've said about him, he didn't play much last year, and some of that was by design. But I also think the Wizards traded for him because they wanted him.
8: Right.
10: They want him to play for their team. They love the fit of him next to Alex Saar. They are trying to win this year. They got Trae Young. They got AJ DeBanza. He's under contract for 2 years.
8: Right.
10: He hasn't asked for a trade. I think they're talking about an extension with Washington, and so we're back in this conversation of leverage. It's just, is this a leverage play to get Washington to pay him? Is this a leverage play on the Lakers? Is this a leverage play on the Warriors to make a deal there? I think everything is up in the air. I don't think anybody has an answer right now. It's just you have an answer right now, right?
8: But
10: I just feel like I'm talking in a riddle, but it's true.
11: But this lines up, though, Mace, with what I said earlier in the show and what I've said for like the last 3 or 4 weeks. The closer LeBron gets to free agency, much less free agency beginning, without having a number worked out with the Lakers, the more it signals him leaving, because the Lakers are the team that can give him the most money, and they're going to renounce his rights unless there's something I don't understand.
8: By the way, do they have to renounce his rights today?
10: No. They can wait. They can wait. They don't have to renounce his rights even tomorrow. They just have to do that when they want to offer their money to someone else.
11: If they want to be a cap space
8: team. Renounce when they find the guy that's going
11: to... If they want to be a cap space
10: team,
11: they're going to have
10: to. I said on your show about a week or so ago that I think the Lakers have been really diligent in scouting young centers who they think can grow into somebody of note. One of the guys I mentioned,
8: the really hard to pronounce guy?
10: I'm just going to say Sandro.
8: Sandro Mamukashvili.
10: Yep.
11: Mamukashvili, I believe.
10: You got it. That's it. I'm going to have to get better at that. That's a guy. There's some other free agents. Robert Williams III is another one I've heard that there's some interest in. So those are interesting options. There's also the restricted free agency game, which is a really hard game.
8: And hard game. Are they able to play that? Are they able to tie up their money in an offer with the possibility that they...
10: But you can't even make an offer until July 7th. Okay?
8: That makes it impossible.
9: And that's just for restricted?
10: Not necessarily.
8: But you have to have everything in place.
10: You're going to lose out on a lot of other guys.
8: Yeah, you're going to miss out if you're sitting money on the...
10: You might be able to just move forward with one or two guys at like a mid-level.
8: Right.
10: 15. And that just cuts into LeBron's... I'd really have to get with Bobby Marks and find out exactly when they need to do it.
11: I think that's when they can officially sign, but I think they can put the offer sheet out before then.
8: And then they've got 48 hours?
10: No, unrestricted? No. Not till the 7th.
8: Okay.
10: I think that's right.
8: But beyond that point... I think the problem with restricted free agency is it doesn't really feel like free agency because in the end you got to set money to the side and then hope you don't get trumped. There are guys out there that are, you know,
9: whether it be Peyton Watson or
11: there's also a lot
9: Jalen Duren.
11: There's a lot of time for Denver. Like, if, say, we're talking about Peyton Watson.
9: Yep.
11: In that period before anything can even become official, there's a lot of time for Denver to find a way to either unload Cam Johnson, to unload Christian Brown, and then they'll have the ability to likely match whatever offer the Lakers, whoever put out for Peyton Watson, because all indication is they want to keep him.
9: Yeah.
11: If they can.
9: By the way,
10: I think they can, but I think there's going to be that cap space, let's also remember, can be used for taking a player into salary cap space. If there's a player they want to trade for, you don't have to use it as a to sign a free agent. Some places it's better to just have cap space and operate and use that as your.
11: The problem the Lakers have there, though, is they don't have a lot of stuff to trade.
10: Correct.
9: So
11: I've talked about Momo loved this bar that I had on Friday.
9: Mm.
11: I feel like the Lakers have a lot more optionality than actual.
12: I've never heard that word before. Optionality.
11: They have more optionality than actual options.
9: Mm. Oh,
10: isn't that good?
12: Interesting.
10: I thought that was a good turn by
12: Andy. Yeah, that is. I like that. Because they really don't have great options. If LeBron leaves, I don't know how you replace that production.
10: You don't replace him, but you get
12: through
10: on
12: the
10: to building the team.
12: I guess you get it. Yeah.
10: You get on to building the team around Luka faster.
11: Right. Ultimately, you might take a step or maybe a half step backwards in terms of just on the court this coming season. But for the big picture of Luka's prime, in theory, you start having more options and more bones of a team that you actually want.
10: I think these are the two biggest questions to me.
9: Yep.
10: How long is LeBron prepared to keep the Lakers twisting the wind? Is he prepared to lose the option that can pay him the most money and he can still stay in L.A.?
9: Right.
10: Because they may have to move on with their business if he takes too long. And B, would he go to Golden State for $15 million or whatever if there's no Anthony Davis trade?
9: Right.
10: Is Anthony Davis the conditional? Is it a true package deal?
9: Sure.
10: Right now, I believe Shams when he says it is. Okay, I believe him, but that's right now.
12: Yeah, that's as of the moment. And that's now, if I was the Lakers, I'd be like really irritated that I can't even get this guy on the phone.
13: He's on the golf course. He's
12: watching
13: golf on
12: TV.
13: I think
12: he's leaving him hanging.
11: Yeah, but he's kind of giving you an answer, though. In some ways, he's acting.
12: It sounds like Andy said something earlier. If all this stuff is developing out there, like the Golden State thing.
10: Yeah.
12: It sounds like he really doesn't.
10: This
12: want
10: is
12: to be
10: called
12: here.
10: Leverage. What a good agent does.
13: Negotiation.
12: But the leverage, there's a limit. They can pay him more than Golden State, but not a lot more.
10: Right.
12: Not if they want to start on that other timeline, on the Luka
11: longer
12: timeline.
11: He goes without giving the Lakers at least a rough idea of what he wants, the less they lose the ability, in all likelihood, to pay him as much as LeBron would want, because they got to start moving on. And LeBron's smart enough to know that, which means he's deprioritizing the money. And it's more about the fit. It's more about the roster and what he deems as respect.
9: Yeah.
11: Again, I think the deeper you go into free agency, the less he's going to care about the money by definition.
12: Can you do one more segment?
10: Yeah, I don't have to be back over there till 2:10.
12: Okay, let's talk about Jalen Brown coming up next.
10: Okay.
12: Mason and Ireland, 710 ESPN. You know, the 2026 Palisade is absolutely spectacular. In fact, North American Utility Vehicle of the Year. It is incredible. We had one out at our ESPN LA golf tournament last summer, and I'm telling you, it is spectacular. The Palisade, have you seen the...
10: About to go get.
12: Have you...
10: From
12: the
10: Hyundai,
12: Palisade?
10: Yeah, I'm about to go
12: Friday
10: get it from the Hyundai of Glendale.
12: Oh, the Palisade is unbelievable.
10: Dude, I'm going to feel like a baller driving around in that.
12: That's true. And does it have the two sunroofs?
10: The moonroof and stuff?
12: Oh, yes. It's 7 to 8.
11: It's so great. Momo actually on Friday left Crosstalk early. She's like, I don't have time for this bleep. I got to go get my Hyundai.
12: There you go.
10: You know, honestly, I don't think I've ever had a baller car before.
12: Good for you.
10: I just drive my little Honda Accord, but now I'm going to get that baller car.
12: Absolutely.
10: I'm going to feel like an Uber Black driver.
12: There you go.
11: Out here taking strays.
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7: Steve Mason and John Ireland.
8: I mean, what I'm thinking is, don't you know who I am? 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
7: Mason and Ireland.
2: What? 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
8: It is an outrage.
7: Back to the guys.
11: I don't know what's going on. 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
9: 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They had two just awful earthquakes down there in rapid succession, and so many people have died and so many people are lost. So do that if you can. All right, so we're talking about silly things, not earthquakes, but we're talking about Lakers and talking about Jaylen Brown. So Jaylen Brown was a near MVP this year, had a terrific season.
10: He was my top five.
9: He has been now connected to virtually every team in the NBA in terms of trade. Why,
11: except the Lakers.
9: Except the Lakers. Why is Boston shopping Jaylen Brown? Okay. Or are they, in fact, shopping him?
10: Okay, so, yeah, they're shopping him. Okay. They've been having discussions. People think this started with the Giannis trade discussion. And, oh, of course you would talk about him for Giannis, but they talked with other teams about him before the Giannis conversation too.
9: Right.
10: Look, they weren't good enough. They lost in the first round of the Sixers. That was a gap year last year. Jaylen had an incredible year. It's really not his fault. I think it's terrible that he's catching any of the blame for, he was the reason they were the second seed in the Eastern Conference last year. But you get down to this and so you have two max guys.
9: Yep.
10: How are you going to turn the roster over? You know, they have Derek White, who makes a lot of money. They have a bunch of younger players around them. I think, you know, Milwaukee was serious about him. And I think some of what's happening. So Bobby was like, I talked to an analytics guy, Bobby Marks, that is.
9: Yeah, actually, I'm going to play this.
10: Let's play that song.
9: This is Bobby Marks. Do you have this, Brian? Bobby
24: Marks. There's a feeling about him when you talk to teams.
0: The analytics of Jaylen Brown is not good. I'm more of an eye test guy. There are some people out there that look at that a little bit more deeper than what the eye test says. I had one, not an executive, but an analytics guy saying, well, yeah, we view him as like the seventh best player on a team. I was like, holy crap.
8: Oh my God.
0: I get it. There's a role for analytics and stuff. But, well, I guess they call it, I guess we call that strategy now. We basically changed the word.
8: Seventh best player on a team?
0: So I was like, wait a minute, that's a little bit of a stretch there.
9: It is a stretch. I want to just add to this that clip circled around Twitter in the last 24 hours, and Jaylen Brown responded directly to it. Jaylen Brown subtweeted, analytics nowadays used to discredit and control narratives, roll the ball out, none of these guys better than me on both ends, who does he work for? Jaylen also said, nobody has won more combined regular season and playoff games since I entered the league 10 years ago.
10: That's an accurate statement.
9: Then he said, analytics have and are ruining the game we play. And Bobby came back and said, I am an eye test guy. These are not my beliefs.
10: Yeah, he was just reporting what people around the league are
9: correct.
10: Saying. And I'm going to tell you, this is a really important point to make. There is nothing in the league that the rest of the league likes better than a team like the Celtics finding themselves in no man's land.
9: Yeah.
10: Everybody I talk to right now is like devaluing Jaylen Brown. Is going, oh, he's a $25 million a year player. Oh, seventh, but oh, like, I mean, like you would think the guy is like a distressed asset. Like,
9: right.
10: The guy was top five in the NBA, in NBA voting, in MVP voting last year. And I think some of this is just piling on.
9: Right.
10: Some of this is just, look, the Celtics won the title a couple years ago. This is people sticking it to Boston
9: right.
10: because they got out on a limb, and there's really nowhere for them to go. And then a lot of it is Jaylen makes a lot of money.
9: Yeah.
10: And it's hard to trade a contract like that unless you were looking for that. You guys both play poker.
9: Yeah.
10: You never want to be calling it all in. You want to be going all in.
9: Sure.
10: And I think that's sort of what's happening here.
9: But they kind of left him out there dangling.
10: Yeah.
9: And the more he's out there dangling, it seems like his value goes down.
10: That's right. And so the most likely scenario is either give him that big 2-year contract extension to make him feel better, or get everyone in a room and just have them talk it out.
9: Right.
10: Get everyone in a room and say, okay, we're going to bring this back together. And you got your feelings hurt. And I understand that, but I think we're a long way from a resolution. Although I'm kind of needing to send text messages to find out if this Portland thing is a precursor move.
9: Okay.
10: Kind of interesting on this. It doesn't, what they just did with John Morant doesn't mean it takes them out of anything for Jaylen Brown. Portland's obviously trying to swing wildly.
9: Yep.
11: And they've got too many guards now. Like, if it's not Jaylen Brown,
10: yeah.
11: there's likely another move in the mix just
10: yeah.
11: because it's too guard heavy. If that meeting happened, like the one you're talking about in Boston, where everybody sits down, clears mm-hmm. the air, the question I would have if I'm Jaylen Brown, and I realize it's a business. We hear this on both sides. We hear players say it's a business. But if I'm Jaylen Brown, the question I would ask is, why is it always automatically me?
10: Yeah.
11: Because I'm the guy that was finals MVP in 2024. I'm the guy that helped carry this team clearly further than you thought you could.
9: Right.
11: Because you guys sold off all these other guys in what you treated as a mm-hmm. gap year. I took us to a 2 seed. I was, I think, 5th or 6th in MVP voting.
9: Yep.
11: Why is it automatically always me? Like, why are you assuming Jason Tatum is still going to be better than me
9: yeah.
11: moving forward, coming off that Achilles tear? Like, no disrespect to Jason Tatum. And from everything I've heard, they're cool. Like, this isn't a problem between them. But, like, why is it always me? Would
9: right.
11: be my question. I think it's a fair question.
9: Yeah, and I would imagine he's... No, I can't imagine anybody wants to hear their name connected to multiple teams. And I mean, especially when he's done what he's done. I mean, yeah, what he said, I mean, he did carry them to the number 2 seed in the East.
10: He's correct.
9: And he deserves the credit for that. Why do you think they are choosing or prioritizing Tatum over Jaylen Brown?
10: You know,
9: is it this analytics thing that Bobby was talking about?
10: Some of that. I don't know. It's a feel thing. It's, like, you have to be around that team to kind
9: right.
10: of get
11: I mean,
10: it, or around
11: argue.
10: The two guys. I don't want to give any validity
9: yeah, sure.
10: to why they would do it.
9: Yeah,
10: it's certainly actions over words, right?
9: Right.
10: And JT is your very classic superstar. He's he's the Kobe, right?
9: Yeah,
10: the,
9: yeah.
10: That's that guy. He's also coming out of an Achilles, so I certainly understand where JB sort of made himself into this, whereas JT was this.
9: Yeah,
10: makes sense.
11: And if I'm Jaylen Brown, it's like, okay, if you think Tatum is better than me, like, okay, there are a lot of people who think Jason Tatum is better than Jaylen. Like, that's defensive.
10: But they won a championship together.
11: Right. They won a championship together. And again, I took this team to a pretty high level without him.
10: Yeah, but they lost in the first round. They lost in the first round in embarrassing fashion in game seven in Boston Garden. They lost to Philadelphia.
9: Yep. Sure.
10: And a team that just got Joel Embiid back, who could barely move after his he had an appendix thing. And
11: but you look, though, at the entirety of what he's done over the last few years. And I would understand if he's like, look, it's a business. Anybody can be moved. But why do you seem so dead set on moving me?
10: I think
11: it's just
10: money. It's just like, it's not personal. It really is. I really think it's just money. They have two guys making like $60 million.
9: Yeah, right.
10: They're due for contract extensions where they could make $70 million.
9: Wow.
10: It's just too much money in the cans of too few, two players.
11: And two players
10: you
11: got to
10: diversify.
11: Similar.
10: Yeah. You got to diversify the roster.
9: Okay. I want to ask you about one other name.
10: Mm-hmm.
9: Kawhi Leonard.
10: Yeah.
9: Do you think they trade him? Is it Toronto?
10: I would say it's looking like they're having serious conversations. Look, I think they want to do right by Kawhi. They really mm-hmm. value him.
9: He really wants to go to Toronto.
10: Well, I think he would rather stay in LA, but today's his birthday. He's turning 35 today.
9: Happy birthday.
11: Happy birthday.
10: If they're not willing to talk about an extension, he's in the last year of his contract. He's making $50 million. If they're not willing to give him more money and another team is, and another team who was in the playoffs last year, who's on an upward trajectory, they got a star in Scottie Barnes. He's very comfortable there. That's our old friend, Alex McKechnie, up there, who's the performance director.
9: Alex McKechnie, what a great guy.
10: They, they are very much feeling like I think that it would take a lot to get him mm-hmm. from the Clippers. They don't have to trade him. I certainly don't think he's asked for a trade. I think it's just they have to listen to people calling. And if Toronto's making a strong offer with lots of draft capital, with a couple good young players, then they got to listen.
11: You also mentioned, too, the extension, Momo.
10: Yeah, that's kind of all of it.
11: Well, they just showed recently with the James Harden thing. If there's an extension coming up and we're not comfortable paying it, we'd rather get ahead
9: contract.
11: Of it.
9: Yeah.
10: That's right.
9: Yep. Is this like your favorite time of year?
10: Oh, I don't know. I like the playoffs better.
9: You like?
10: I like watching the actual
9: game.
10: The
9: playoffs are fantastic, but this is like so interesting watching the puzzle
10: pieces. Yeah, it is the machinations, but
9: together.
10: I like the actual basketball games. I like covering the Knicks in the
9: Are you doing the thing where things explode out of the set like they used to on NBA
10: Today? No, I hope not. That scared me. It's really loud.
9: Yeah, they had like these
10: Rachel Nichols
9: cannons.
10: Used to get so into it, and I was like,
9: it was scary.
10: Yeah, it was. I got to go back over there, and I'm walking in my boots, so I got to leave time to hobble.
9: Thank you, Momo.
11: Okay. See you, Momo.
9: Good luck with the ankle. Stop in tomorrow, okay? All right, there's Ramona Shelburne. Good information. If I say right now, where's LeBron next year, what's your answer?
11: Golden State.
9: BC, if I ask you where's LeBron next year, what do you say?
1: Golden State.
9: I think he's going to Golden State.
11: We feel, obviously, it's never too far down the road.
9: No.
11: This is all just speculation. LeBron could call Rob Pelinka today
9: and say, all right, all that stuff I was talking, never mind.
11: Yeah, here's my number. Rob could find it reasonable, whatever. It just feels like it's signaling he wants to be somewhere else.
9: Yeah, all of the machinations indicate that if he can get somewhere else, he'd rather be somewhere else. And I think the Lakers should take that message.
11: Look, again, the closer we get to free agency, much less in it, and the Lakers and LeBron don't have a number, I think that favors him leaving. And also, if he doesn't want to be here,
9: right?
11: LeBron is, I think, the type of personality and presence. If he doesn't want to be here, let him go. Like, really, just let him go.
9: Yeah, yeah. Just in free agent guard, Landry Shamet is signing a new 4-year, $24 million deal to return to the Knicks.
11: That is a great deal for Landry Shamet.
9: 4 years, 24. Yeah.
3: Also, the Thunder are picking up forward Lou Dort's $17.7 million option for the 26-7 season.
11: Doesn't mean he can't. No. Doesn't mean he can't.
9: They could have.
11: Doesn't mean he can't be traded.
9: Oh, yeah.
11: Doesn't mean
9: he
11: can
9: be traded.
3: They're just picking up his option, so they have the rights to him. They can trade for him.
11: Doesn't mean he can't be traded.
9: He would be. I mean, to me, if you can't keep Marcus Smart, actually, get Lou Dort no matter what.
11: You need them both.
9: Yeah, you need Lou Dort. Just
11: Dare I,
9: as deeply committed to defense.
11: Dare I say, Steve, this team could use more than one point of attack defender.
9: It's absolutely true. I originally said it's either Marcus Smart or
11: yeah, remember,
9: no, it's both.
11: Ireland said that to me, and I was like, John, think this through.
9: Yeah, yeah.
11: Does this team have enough defenders? Could they use maybe one more?
9: Is one more. Right? One more.
11: One more.
9: All right, coming up next, going to do some fast track. We'll mix it up a little bit. Mason in Ireland, Andy's in for John, 710 ESPN.
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11: Helm.
24: 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The same Michael Funches if you go into 7-Eleven now.
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10: All right, here we go. Time for Fast Track. Zoom, zoom, man.
11: I don't know if I can still know how to do Fast Tracks. I've been gone for so long.
10: It's been a while, yeah.
11: I'm going to have some stories about the wedding I went to. So
10: awesome.
11: The first one is, I told a little bit of it and before the growl, but my friend was getting married in Jackson, Wyoming last weekend, I guess like 3 days ago. And the whole week leading up to it, the forecast was saying that Friday and Saturday was going to be straight thunderstorms
10: all day.
11: And it's an outdoor wedding. Both the ceremony and the reception are both going to be outdoors, like steps away from each other. And so it would be a really bad idea if it was going to storm the whole time. So my friend was, you know, understandably a little stressed out about that and trying to find the solutions.
10: Right.
11: And so I offered a solution. I hired a witch from Etsy.
10: Of course.
11: To bless the wedding or to do a spell over the wedding to make sure and ensure that there is good weather.
10: Okay,
11: and
10: so let me just clarify here. So Etsy is the website where you buy like arts and crafts.
11: Yes, you can buy arts and crafts, handmade goods, and witches.
10: And witches.
11: Yes.
10: And you basically are buying a spell?
11: Yes. So there are different spells that you can do. It's like good luck for the marriage. There is weather spells. It doesn't have to be a wedding, but the wedding one was a little more upcharged because of course it was.
10: Yep.
11: It was $15 instead of $10.
10: Mm.
11: And what you had to do was
10: Fancy spell.
11: It's a bit like the person's name, the groom and the bride, the venue of the wedding, the area of the wedding, things like that, so she could kind of focus her energy.
10: Right.
11: And so I got a notification that it shipped, and when it shipped, it was just a picture of the altar that she had erected for my friend. And it had like a little picture of their wedding venue, and it had like sprigs of herbs or whatever around
10: okay,
11: it. Candles
10: sure.
11: were lit,
10: herbs,
11: things like
10: candles,
11: that. So
10: yeah.
11: I was not.
10: Obviously affects the weather in Jackson.
11: I was not sold. And also, shout out to this witch. She was in Alabama.
10: Shouts out and, to the witch.
11: And turns out, right when she was about to walk in the aisle, that's when the skies parted. And it was a beautiful day, and the wedding went off without a hitch.
10: That's
11: so
10: fantastic.
11: I think the Etsy witch works. Shout out to Rowan. You're the best. And then I have one other thing, too, about this
10: yes.
11: wedding.
10: Yes, okay.
11: So my friend, it was a gorgeous wedding, and she's very creative. She's also very hands-on, and so she wanted to be a big part of, like, doing a lot of DIY stuff for her wedding.
10: Okay.
11: So she loves flowers, so she bought all the flowers and was doing her own floral arrangements. She kind of, like, wanted to have, like, a piece of doing it.
10: Yep.
11: Like, she could have hired somebody to do it. Obviously, it would have been more expensive, but she wanted to kind of, like, feel a part of the wedding. And so I helped her cutting the flowers and making these floral arrangements as the maid of honor. And it was actually really cool to go to the wedding and see the work that you did put out there
10: yeah,
11: and
10: that's cool.
11: be part of it. So is there anything that you guys, you know, could pay somebody to do? Obviously, it would be more expensive.
10: Mm-hmm.
11: That you choose to do yourself because either you want the pride of doing it yourself or you don't want to pay somebody to do it.
10: Easy for me. It's my backyard and all the plants, the garden stuff. I'm in charge of the plumeria, which is blooming right now, and all the stuff around there. So that would be my, and you could have a landscaper come in and do the whole thing, but I enjoy doing it.
8: For me, it's cooking.
10: Cooking,
8: like,
10: that's right.
8: Could go to restaurants more often. I genuinely enjoy cooking. Beyond the economics of me, you go to a restaurant every day, starts to add up. I really like to cook. I enjoy cooking for the house.
10: Yeah.
11: I'll say one more thing, too. I did do the speech. I got a lot of good jobs and many cries, so that's what I wanted. And her dad,
10: mm-hmm.
11: speech of the night. He was a former airline pilot.
10: Oh, yeah.
11: He had an 8-page speech.
10: Did he really?
11: But he, like, commanded the room. He, like, walked around the entire tent, like, hit different areas, had
10: wow.
11: a lot of good jokes. And
10: nice.
11: He ended it all with, like, a very pilot thing of, like, you know, you may expect turbulence in your life. You know, fasten your seatbelts, but all that stuff. It's very good.
10: Very
11: so shout
10: nice.
11: Out Bruce Windham.
10: By the way, in terms of DIY, Ireland does not believe this. But in my family, in all the weddings I have ever gone to that are my family, there has never been a caterer. Every family wedding, my grandmother's, my mom, my aunt, they would all do the cooking. And so we never had a caterer.
8: From the way you've described your family, I find that 100% believable.
11: Okay, if you were in some world to get married,
10: yep.
11: would you cook everything yourself or
10: no.
11: have your mom cook everything?
10: No, yeah. I would not. I would not.
11: yeah.
10: If I were to ever go through that, I think we would try a caterer. My mom is 84 years old. She is not cooking.
11: There's actually a really cool restaurant in New York there where they kind of have a rotating grandma.
10: Oh, yeah?
11: Come and cook
10: oh,
11: different
10: that's
11: food.
10: Nice.
11: Different, like, ethnicities of grandmothers come and do, so like, you might have a Korean grandma or a Mexican grandma come in. It's a really cool restaurant if you ever get a chance.
10: The summer of soccer is here. Germany and Paraguay already underway. It is tied 0-0. Would I say that? 0-0?
11: Yes.
10: That's
11: 0-0
10: okay. There you go. 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
13: All right, well, speaking of weddings, kind of changed mine here. It's wedding season, you know, so I'm going to be off the rest of the week. I'm going to be officiating a wedding come Thursday.
10: Excellent.
13: One of my best friends.
10: Do you have it all written out?
13: I just did that last night.
10: Yeah.
13: So, the last couple days I've been, well, first of all, it came to the thing is, a couple weeks ago, they told me, oh, we have everything for you. We have the script. You don't have to do
10: oh,
13: anything.
10: Oh, really?
13: A couple days ago, it was like, hey, scratch that. We actually need you to write something. You have to come up with it. So I did it all this weekend. Probably will finish it tonight. But, after reading through it a few times, I got a question. Is it okay to start with a joke or a funny story? Or is this, too serious of an event? Kind of leave it up to the couple, or just stay away from jokes during the actual ceremony.
8: How I'm assuming because you are officiating this, you know this couple well.
13: Yeah, it was my best friend roommate from college, and they know what they're getting, you know, picking me.
8: Right. I would open it however you want, because I guarantee whatever you're going to do, they're expecting it, and that's what they want. They want the BC experience.
12: Yeah.
11: Okay, what about the bride, though?
12: Yeah.
11: Like, the thing is like, do not make fun of the bride.
12: No.
11: If you're going to make fun of anybody, make fun of the groom.
10: Yeah. I got to be honest. Weddings, you got to stay in the middle of the fairway, man. This is not a time to vary too much.
13: Right.
10: The bride wants it a certain way. I was at a wedding once where they're really good friends of mine. They're getting married and they're at the altar, and they come to that point where they say, "Will you take this man to be your blah blah blah?" And the woman that was at the ceremony yelled, "If you don't, I will!"
8: Oh my!
10: And I'm like. Yikes. Oh, my God.
11: Oh, thanks.
10: You are so done. They never spoke again.
11: Okay. From just being in a room with a bride and being the maid of honor, yeah. Like, when you're doing something, maid of honor speech should always be very flowery and very complimentary of the woman. The best man speech is almost always poking fun a lot at the man, because I think that generally, gender-wise, they respect that more. I think if I was made fun of at my wedding, I would kick that person out of my wedding. But I think for you, just give me a steady hand. I think you just gotta be very calm, know where to go, calm them down, because they might be shaking or crying or all that stuff.
8: But that humor can be disarming. Like, I want to make it clear.
10: Yeah,
8: I'm not proposing you do like a tight 10 minutes set. Like,
10: yeah, no, don't.
8: You make it appropriate.
10: Don't do it like Andy does at the Mandy Award.
8: Dude. My Mandy speech is the roast.
10: It was like kill. It was
11: they
10: like
11: I love
10: roast.
11: Them.
10: It was like roast of Arabia. It just went on and
8: well,
10: on and
8: part
10: on.
8: Of it is because I was holding for laughs.
10: That's true. That's true. Brian, I would say play it really straight.
13: I feel
10: that. I would not try any jokes.
11: Sweet. And maybe like
8: good-hearted
11: joke. If there's a chuckle, right. It's not the end of the world. But
8: right.
11: Like, I think generally nice and straight.
10: By the way, I said what? We referenced him earlier. Lindsay Theory. Who covers the NFL for ESPN. You know who officiated her wedding? Bill Plaatske.
11: Wow.
10: Because they had worked together, and Bill did a fantastic job and did exactly what you should do. You should go back, get the videotape of that. That's
13: why
10: exactly
11: just
10: what you need.
11: Bill. Also, by the way, Paraguay just scores. They're up 1-0 over Germany.
10: Ooh.
11: 47
10: Germany in
11: minutes.
10: Your pool.
11: I do have Germany. Game's not over. Game's not over.
10: No,
11: not
10: it's
11: second
10: not
11: half.
10: Over. It's not over.
8: This would be an upset.
11: Would indeed be a very big upset if Paraguay takes out Germany.
10: Yeah. You know, one thing I wanted to mention here, we've obviously, the main course is Lakers and NBA free agency, but is there anybody out there who runs in the passport department at the federal building in Westwood? Because I ordered new passport, and they now tell me it is like in Hot Springs, Arkansas, at the post office, and nobody can find this. It is my one and only

0: So I was writing notes to my friends. I had heard that you could send a banana in the mail, and all you had to do was like write the address on the outside of it, and you could send it in the mail, and it would get delivered to someone.
1: No way.
0: Well, I had heard that it had happened, so that's what I decided to do with my off day. I decided to do a little prank on my friend Charlotte.
1: Yep.
0: And send her a banana in the mail.
1: Okay.
0: And so instead of receiving a banana in the mail, what she received from the Hot Springs, Arkansas post office was a note that said, "Somebody, we don't know who, decided to try to send you a banana. It arrived to us melted and rotten. And so instead, we are just sending you this." Basically, that was the thing of it. Yeah. And they got sent to it. And so my beef is, why did you let my banana melt Hot Springs, Arkansas?
1: I think it's actually kind of a lunatic move to put a stamp on a banana and an address and to drop. Did you drop it in the mailbox?
0: I did. Had a lot of postage on it.
1: Yeah, I believe that's on you, not on them. All right, more Fast Track coming up next for you. Mason and Ireland, 710 ESPN.
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1: All right, Em, we were just having a conversation there. Vroom, vroom, Em.
2: Well, we're having a conversation yet again now.
1: Exactly.
2: So one thing that me and you have in common, Mason, is that we both love Noah Kahan.
1: Noah Kahan, awesome.
2: If you haven't heard of Noah Kahan, he's a folk singer. He's selling out stadiums right now. He's going to play at the Rose Bowl at the end of the summer.
1: Yeah.
2: He has a song called Stick Season. Anyway, so over the weekend, there was a video that went viral where a fan across the aisle from this person videoed the ground at the pit of the Noah Kahan concert.
1: So like the pit right up by the stage.
2: Yeah, you know how when they put it on the grass, it's like a temporary surface.
1: Yes.
2: So on this temporary surface, there appears to be human feces.
1: Oh, no.
2: That has been spread a little bit.
1: Yikes.
2: So clearly somebody had an accident at their big age, and then it was on the ground. So Noah is online, chronically, and he saw this video and then decided to address it at his following concert. So this is Noah Kahan having a little conversation with his audience.
1: Okay.
3: I solemnly swear. I will not in my pants. And if I do, I won't take it from my pants and put it on the floor. Okay, thank God. Have a call. Hang on.
4: The National Center for IBS, Colitis, and Diarrhea. It's actually 1 in 4 adults suffers from IBS. I'm so sorry. All you want.
2: All right. What's funny too is Noah has done that act before while on stage performing at Charlottesville, Virginia. I know because I have friends there, and he has talked about it. So he is someone that suffers from this condition.
1: Okay.
2: Okay. So put yourself in the shoes of an audience goer of Noah Kahan.
1: Yeah.
2: Your friend that you're with is the person that did this.
1: Okay.
2: The person you're plus one to this concert, you're plus two to this concert.
1: Is in distress,
2: is the one that had this accident.
1: On the verge of pooping their pants.
2: Or did.
1: Okay, or did.
2: What is your next move? Do you stay and watch the concert? Do you go help your friend? What's the next move for you?
1: Well, I think I just send my friend away and enjoy the rest of the concert.
5: I mean, look, it was my friend an 8-year-old. I feel like my friend should be able to handle this on their own.
1: Yeah, I mean, wear a diaper to the Noah Kahan concert if you can't hold it. I mean, have you ever been anywhere where you had to take a dump in your pants? I mean, I honestly don't think that exists. This was
2: it does exist clearly for some people.
1: But this was a crazy person.
5: Well, I also wonder if maybe this person was just loaded.
2: Absolutely
5: hammered.
1: Yeah.
5: And had no control or no care.
1: Yeah, no control.
2: Drink responsibly at the Noah Kahan concert at the Rose Bowl. We don't want to have a repeat of wherever this happened.
1: By the way, are you going to the Rose Bowl to see him?
2: I haven't gotten tickets yet. Maybe I'll see if I can.
1: By the way, he's a solo act. I don't understand why he's playing the Rose Bowl. I mean, he can fill the Rose Bowl.
2: Yeah,
1: but
2: dude, it's going to be great. It's going to be amazing.
1: Hey, it's free agency week in the NBA. That means DeAndre Hawkins is back with Lakers Talk Daily. Watch DeAndre break down all the Lakers signings live on YouTube, 11 a.m. Wednesday, Lakers Talk Daily, where true ball knowers live. BC, what's going on?
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7: Netflix has this year's coverage of the Field of Dreams game through MLB, where they, you know, replicate the Field of Dreams, play a major league game there.
1: Yep.
7: Came out today that they're efforting to get Kevin Costner in on the broadcast coverage of it. I think that's pretty cool. Initially, I'm like, oh, maybe I would tune in. The game is between the Twins and Phillies, so not a, you know, major call here.
1: Right.
7: What would get you to, you know, actually watch this game? Is it them bringing back some of the cast, you know, Kevin Costner? Or do you need the better teams? Or is this something that, you know, it's just kind of gimmicky, I miss me?
1: I'm going to be honest and say I'm very unlikely to watch this. I think the idea of Costner would actually make it interesting. I'm trying to think, is there anybody else surviving from that? Kevin Costner, James Earl Jones
5: is gone. Ray Liotta's no longer with
2: us. Kurt Lancaster's gone.
1: It's really just...
5: How much do you think this is worth to Netflix?
1: I wonder what they paid for.
5: Well, the reason I'm asking, too, is like maybe there can be some tit-for-tat. Remember that Horizon American Saga thing, that Western series that Costner was doing out of his own pocket?
2: Yep. Maybe part two has not gone out yet.
5: Right. Yeah. Maybe he says, I'll do this thing, I want some financing for part three. Like some horse trading going
1: on. Well, part two hasn't come out yet, right?
2: Yeah, release part two on your,
5: okay,
2: on your platform.
5: Yeah, something like
1: he
5: that.
1: He made a part two and nobody wants it.
2: That's correct.
1: You can get it at kevincostner.com.
2: I don't even know if you can yet.
5: Yeah, but this becomes the thing. You release my movie.
2: Kevin Costner.
1: That's true. He could release it on Netflix.
5: Right, and I will do your Field of Dreams thing.
1: Yeah, that makes sense. Yeah,
2: I don't think that's valuable enough.
1: Anybody know what they paid for that? Because they bought that. They bought the Home Run Derby.
2: It seems like they're buying one-offs.
1: Yes.
2: They're trying to show that they... Basically, I feel like what they're trying to do is they're going to buy certain event-ized things for the MLB, then present to the MLB when their rights, media rights deal is up again, and say,
1: yep,
2: hey, we did really well with these. Could we get a package of games? Or realizing whether or not it's financially viable for them.
1: Right.
2: So it's like, I think this is all a trial balloon, and if it works, because that's what they did with the NFL to start out with. They did like Christmas, and they did a couple games.
1: And don't they have our game the eve of Thanksgiving?
2: Yes. So they're building out more so that when
1: who are the Rams
2: media...
1: playing on the eve of Thanksgiving?
2: Packers, I believe.
1: What a game.
2: I think. It might either be the Packers or one of the Seahawks games. I don't have the schedule memorized yet. I'll do that in
1: August. Yeah, I will also memorize the schedule so that we're completely memorized. So... I wanted to play something. This is because I want to compare superstars, okay? So LeBron James is probably drifting away from the Lakers right now, but there's all kinds of smoke and there's all kinds of
2: posts
1: drama.
2: On Instagram stories.
1: He's posting on Instagram.
5: At the very least,
1: he
5: wants to signal the threat that he's drifting away.
1: Correct.
5: If nothing else, he wants to make the Lakers think this is a real possibility.
1: Okay, I want to show the alternative to that. Here is Matthew Stafford, MVP of the NFL, talking with Chris Long about his future.
6: Have you ever talked to like Brady about this very thing, like playing into your 40s possibly? Because right now it looks like you play well into your 40s.
8: Yeah, I've talked to him a little bit. I've talked to Drew Brees a little bit about it as well. I don't know. I don't, it is year to year because I think it's fair to the team. I think it's fair to me. My family, like, I don't want to sit there and say, okay, you know, 24 months from now, I got to be ready to play another football season. I'm like, whew, that just seems like a lot. I know that I'm ready to play this year, and hopefully I feel great at the end of next year, and I'm ready to play another one after that, and then maybe we just kind of keep going like that. But committing to more than that feels a little bit daunting, and I think a little bit unfair to the team and myself. So the last thing I want to do is sign some – 5-year extension, and after 1 year, be like, oh man, I'm ready to retire. I want to spend time with my family, and they're sitting there with 4 years on the books, and you know, had a bunch of planning done to that I was going to be around, and I don't want to play football not all the way in it too.
1: So that's what commitment sounds like. He's committed to playing this year. He's committed to this contract, this 2-year contract that he signed. He's committed to the Rams, to the organization, and he doesn't want to stick them with a big number after he retires. That's what a guy who's committed looks like compared to a guy that's shopping himself around, may or may not be here.
2: Once the Lakers to spend more money than they have to prove their loyalty to him.
1: Yep.
5: Yeah, I think one of the differences is Matthew Stafford and the Rams seem to have a much better relationship than LeBron and the Lakers.
1: No question.
5: Like the last probably 4 or 5 years, really ever since the Russell Westbrook trade.
1: Yep.
5: The relationship between LeBron and the Lakers has been frosty. Obviously, I mean, we've seen before, Matthew Stafford has leveraged the threat, you know, soft leveraged the idea of leaving or retirement or whatever. But for the most part, his leverage seems to be, I'm good. I know I'm good. I know you guys like me. Let's work this out. The other piece of this too, Matthew Stafford is not as interested in the constant attention as LeBron.
1: That is true.
5: Like Matthew Stafford.
1: He's not out there trolling everybody.
5: Well, he's not as interested in being talked about as LeBron is.
1: Yep. Yeah, I don't know. Why do you like that? I guess if people are talking about you, it's a good thing. I want to mention a couple of things. The Clippers have picked up the option on Brook Lopez. Mm-hmm. The Clippers have declined the team options on Bogdan Bogdanovich and Nicholas Batum.
2: And the John Morant deal, too, if we haven't read
1: that
2: too.
1: And John Morant has been traded to Portland.
2: Yeah, the Trailblazers.
1: Where they are loaded with guards. Julian Champagne, who's a really nice player, was on this, you know, basically signed him off the street 3 years ago, is re-signed with the Spurs, 3 years, $45 million. Landry Shamet, we mentioned, re-signed with the Knicks.
5: Here's one I find interesting. Jusuf Nurkić is signing a two-year deal with the Jazz.
1: Yeah.
5: They've got a lot of front court there now. Like,
1: yeah.
5: Between Jusuf Nurkić now, Jaren Jackson Jr., Lauri Markkanen, Kyle Filipowski. I'm not saying this means that Walker Kessler is out or Utah won't keep him.
1: Yep.
5: I'm just saying it's a lot of front court. It feels like something, whether it's Walker Kessler, whether it's Lauri Markkanen, like something needs to get moved around.
1: Yeah, they basically have now 4 7-footers.
2: Well, maybe that means that one of them might make it here to LA. What do you think about that?
1: I think I'll tell you on the other side. That's interesting, though. The Nurkić signing could be huge for the Lakers. We'll get into that coming up next. In the meantime, my friend and a huge Lakers fan who I'm sure is listening right now for all of the Lakers speculation, and he's, trust me, he's following every Ramona tweet. He's following every Shams tweet. He knows what's going on and is keeping track. And he brings that same intensity, more intensity, to what he does every day, which is to help people who have been injured in any kind of accident. 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
10: History was made for Canada at the 2026 FIFA World Cup. The Canadians are through to the round of 16 for the very first time after a hard-fought 1-0 victory over South Africa yesterday in Inglewood. LAFC midfielder Stephen Eustachio led the way with a late game-winning goal as Canada continues its dream run. Now the attention shifts to the other two host nations. Mexico returns to the legendary Estadio Azteca tomorrow night at 6 p.m. for a blockbuster round of 32 showdown against Ecuador. And on Wednesday, it's the United States' turn. The U.S. men's national team faces Bosnia and Herzegovina at 5 p.m. in Santa Clara, California, looking to build on an impressive group stage campaign and book its place in the round of 16.
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15: All right, it is NBA free agent frenzy going on right now. Tomorrow, officially, 3 p.m. our time, it all gets started. So tomorrow's Super Crosstalk with Travis and DeMarco will be wild. It'll be the wildest Super Crosstalk in history, Momo.
2: Yeah, you also want to know why I'm playing this?
15: No.
2: It is the song of the Orange Army for the Netherlands, and I'm obsessed with them. I'm obsessed with this song. I'm obsessed with them. This song is basically telling everybody, like, go left and go right, but they all do it with their arms locked. It looks like a sea moving back and forth. I love the Netherlands coming to visit
15: the United States. Am I wrong to say that I think Netherlands flops more than any team I've seen? They're the ultimate flop. Like, I think they have a flopping, I think they have flopping practice.
5: Are they the OKC of the World Cup?
15: They are. They
2: I think
15: it's a team filled with Jets.
2: I think Ronaldo is the number one flopper in the world, probably. Then France is pretty bad at it. I mean, they're all pretty flop central. They've honestly been done a good job in this World Cup of not calling all the flops.
15: Right.
2: They're much more. They let the guys play more than they do in like the different club leagues around the world.
15: See, so. I like that one penalty they have where they penalize you for simulating.
2: Mm-hmm.
15: Being knocked down.
2: That is a rule in the NBA. They just don't enforce it.
15: They just don't enforce it. Exactly. All right, so we mentioned this. Free agent center Jusuf Nurkić is signing a two-year, $22 million contract to return to the Utah Jazz. Now, they've got a number of bigs now. Lauri Markkanen, Triple J, Walker Kessler. Kyle Filipowski, and now Jusuf Nurkić. Now, the Lakers have long been linked to Walker Kessler. Does this signing potentially open the door to the Lakers signing or making a big offer to Walker Kessler?
5: I think it's possible. I mean, they at this point, with Kessler and Nurkić, and Filipowski, who you would think they want to keep developing and yep. give him time, and Jaren Jackson Jr., who can be a four, and I pictured him with Kessler, but he can play center.
15: Yep.
5: It's a lot of dudes at the same position. I had always thought that Utah was going to keep Kessler just because they've had so many opportunities up till now to move him.
15: Yeah.
5: That being said, they might be looking for some type of sign-and-trade,
15: as
5: opposed to letting him walk away clean.
15: But the problem is we don't got good stuff.
5: Is two picks and Dalton Connect good enough?
15: Yeah.
2: What about Rui?
15: How far is Zach at me?
5: Rui is, well, but the problem is Rui has to want to go to Utah.
15: Yeah, right. He's got to say, yeah, right. I'm in on a sign and trade.
5: And look, Utah's going to be better.
15: Yep.
5: So maybe the idea of playing for a good team is appealing to Rui. But Rui gets a vote on a sign and trade. Like, everyone needs to remember, I hear all the time, like, I'll just sign and trade him to here. Sign. I was like, no, the player gets a vote on this.
15: Now, here's my question. If the Lakers find a way to run it back, so in other words, that's Kennard, that's Rui, that's Smart, to run it back and add Walker Kessler, is that a successful offseason?
5: I think that would be considered successful.
15: I think that would be
5: you're bringing in a high-level center.
15: Which is what Luka wanted.
5: And you're filling a big position of need. And you're also re-upping some of these guys on what we hope will be tradable contracts.
15: Yes.
5: So that gives you the ability to make some moves at the deadline. It'll be interesting to see whether or not Walker Kessler is a straight-up free agent signing or a sign-and-trade.
15: Right.
5: Because then you could be left without your firsts. And those firsts could be helpful in making future trades down the road.
15: Correct.
5: But, yeah, just getting Walker Kessler while I don't think he's a slam dunk, he's never been in the playoffs.
15: Nope.
5: He's never even
15: played five games last year.
5: He's never played important games, period.
15: Yep.
5: He's a good player.
15: But he's young. He's on the Luka timeline.
5: He's on the Luka timeline. He is a great defensive force. He's a great rebounder. He can be a lob threat. Yeah, it would be a great sign.
15: Yeah. So the problem is with that, and Momo said this earlier, I think this is correct. July the 7th is the first date you can actually make an offer, right?
5: I'm not sure that's correct.
15: No?
5: I don't think so. I think that is that's when it can first become official.
15: No, it's true. July 7th is the first day restricted free agents can officially sign offer sheets with other teams.
5: I think they mean like sign them, like actually sign it. I'm not. That feels like a long time.
15: Signing an offer sheet, which then for 48 hours dangles out there while the other team decides what to do.
5: Double check on that. I don't think that's correct, because otherwise it would make restricted free agency basically impossible to pursue other free agents.
15: Well, it's not real free agency anyway.
5: Sure. But I mean, like, there would never be a market for these guys, because you would just be waiting around for one player. I could be wrong.
15: I'm getting a Walker Kessler sign and trade vibe.
5: Again, it adds to the Lecce's, baby.
15: Yeah, that's
5: more Lecce's.
15: If that's what you value, it's a home run.
5: We're building a team, ironically, that would really play well in Utah.
15: That is true. We're building a team that would be beloved there.
5: Yes.
15: All right. We are going to do game of games. And I have invented a game that I've never played before, never written a game like this before. It came to me when I was watching a bad movie. The game is called Never Have I Ever.
2: No one's ever played that before?
15: Nobody. Well, not this way.
2: Okay.
15: The sports Never Have I Never? No, this is new.
2: Also, I want to highlight the rest of the week for us because Andy needs to pay a little penance.
5: Yes, I do.
2: Okay, so today is Mesa's game. I'm going to do the game tomorrow because Brian's out of town after today.
15: Okay.
2: But then Andy has both Wednesday and Thursday this week.
15: Oh, wow.
5: Well, I'm making up for when at the HPC remote, you saved my ass because I forgot about my game of games.
15: Yes.
5: And last minute, you swooped in like a pro. You had a game ready to go.
15: Yep.
5: This has never happened to me before in all these years. I've never forgotten a game, but I felt like I owed it to the Mason and Ireland show to do a second game.
15: Excellent.
5: This week.
15: Excellent. By the way, this is why I was able to fill in so quickly. I have every game that I have ever written on one single spreadsheet.
5: Wow.
2: But like past games?
15: Past games.
2: So did we play a game?
15: We had played maybe a year and a half before.
2: Hmm. Well, I have like three games that have never been played ready to go at all time.
15: Okay, well, I've got a brand new one that I just invented coming up next. Never Have I Ever. That is coming up for you. Game of Games, Mason and Ireland, 710 ESPN.
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17: 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My name is Chris Morales. 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
23: Hi, this is Jacob Emrani.
21: Game of Games made possible by the law offices of Jacob Emrani. Let's do it. Game of Games time on Mason in Ireland. Take it away, Mace.
15: All right, here we go. It is Game of Games time, and we welcome to the show the great DeMarco Farr.
24: Hello.
15: DeMarco, how are you, man?
24: I am good. USA.
15: Yeah, let's go. Right. All right, let me see. Here is the game. It's called Never Have They Ever. Never Have They Ever. I am going to, well, you know what? We'll just play it, and you will know exactly how it goes. Here we go. Let's start out with this. Never have I ever won NFL MVP. Never have I ever won NFL MVP. Is that Boomer Esiason, Lawrence Taylor, or Drew Brees? DeMarco, never has he ever won NFL MVP.
24: Oh, my God. Did LT get it?
15: Boomer, Lawrence Taylor, Drew Brees.
24: Boomer went to the Super Bowl, didn't he? I'll take Boomer.
15: Boomer. Andy.
5: I'm also taking Boomer.
15: Boomer. M.
2: Boomer.
15: Boomer. BC.
5: Boomer.
15: Yeah, you guys are all completely wrong.
24: I knew it.
15: Boomer was the MVP in 1989. Drew Brees, never won NFL MVP.
24: I thought he got it one year.
2: Probably the Super Bowl MVP.
5: Yeah, that might be what I'm thinking.
15: Yeah. All right, so nobody's on the board. Everybody's live for Lucky Loser. Never have I ever won an Academy Award. Cary Grant, Robert Duvall, or Eddie Redmayne. Andy, never have I ever won an Academy Award.
5: Cary Grant.
15: Says Cary Grant. M.
2: Also Cary Grant.
15: Cary Grant. BC.
5: Grant.
15: Grant. And DeMarco.
24: Cary Grant.
15: You guys are all correct.
24: Hey.
15: He was nominated twice and never won. Duvall won in 84 for Tender Mercies, and Eddie Redmayne won for Theory of Everything. All right, so everybody's on the board.
24: Bing, bing.
15: Number three, never have they ever won World Series MVP. Ben Zobrist, Steve Garvey, or Derek Jeter. Never have they ever won World Series MVP, Em.
2: What's the first person again?
15: Ben Zobrist.
2: I don't know. Let's go Jeter.
15: Going Jeter. BC.
5: Steve Garvey.
15: Steve Garvey. DeMarco.
24: Look me right here. Jeter.
15: Jeter. And Andy.
5: Zobrist?
15: The correct answer, Steve Garvey.
24: Oh, God.
15: World Series MVP. Nice. Zobrist won in 2016. Derek Jeter won in 2000. That puts Brian ahead. Everybody else with one. Number four. Never have they ever won NBA Coach of the Year. Never have they ever. Phil Jackson, Byron Scott, Eric Spoelstra. Never have they ever won NBA Coach of the Year. We start out with BC here.
5: Eric Spoelstra.
15: Eric Spoelstra. DeMarco.
24: Got to be Phil.
15: Phil. Andy.
5: I think it is Phil.
15: Phil. M.
2: Phil.
15: Correct answer. Phil won in 96.
24: Oh, really?
15: Eric Spoelstra has never won Coach of the Year.
24: Good game.
5: I seem to
2: BC running away with it.
24: Yeah,
15: BC's up 3-1 on everybody. Number five. Never have they ever led the NFL in touchdowns. Led the NFL in touchdowns. Randy Moss, Calvin Johnson, Alvin Kamara. Never have they ever led the NFL in touchdowns. DeMarco.
24: Gosh, dang it. Megatron.
15: Megatron.
24: Calvin Johnson.
15: Yeah. Andy.
5: I'm also going to go Calvin Johnson.
15: Calvin Johnson. M.
2: I'm sorry, what's the third? Is it Calvin?
15: Alvin Kamara.
2: Let's go Alvin Kamara.
15: Alvin Kamara. And BC.
3: Randy Moss.
15: The correct answer, Calvin Johnson. Yeah. Randy Moss had 23 in 2007. Alvin Kamara had 21 in the 2020 season. That puts everybody a notch closer. BC, 3. Andy, 2. DeMarco, 2. And M, I'm sorry, you're trimmed.
2: And
5: part
2: by
5: of
2: the
5: why
2: way,
5: Calvin Johnson's teams never got to the playoffs.
2: The Germany and Paraguay zone. Are yeah. tied at 1.
15: Okay, there you go. Paraguay and Germany tied at 1. Number 6. Never have they ever had a number one song on the Billboard chart. Green Day, Jimi Hendrix, Janis Joplin. Never have they ever had a number one song on the Billboard chart. DeMarco.
24: Oh, my God. Jimmy.
15: You say Jimmy?
24: I'll go Jimmy.
15: Jimmy. Andy.
24: I'm wrong. Jimmy.
5: I'm going Jimmy, too.
15: Jimmy. M.
2: Jimmy.
15: Jimmy. And BC.
3: Green Day.
15: BC.
5: Wow.
15: Yeah. Ooh. Green Day.
5: What was the song?
15: The song Boulevard of Broken Dreams peaked at number 2. They never got a number one song. Jimi Hendrix was number one with All Along the Watchtower in 1968. Janis Joplin, number one with Me and Bobby McGee in 1971.
5: I did not think Hendrix ever charted.
24: We weren't alive
15: yeah.
24: then.
15: Yeah.
24: No. Yeah. We should know.
15: It's kind of
24: free. That's no fair. He's
15: free
24: Green Day.
15: Us. All right. So I've got BC with 4. DeMarco, Andy with 2, and M, you're drifting out of the race here. You're going to have to go different from BC. Number 7. Never have I ever led the NBA in most three-pointers in a season. Never led the league in most three-pointers in a season. Is it Klay Thompson, Rick Barry, or Gary Payton? Again, never has he ever had the most three-pointers in a season. We start out with BC.
3: Klay Thompson.
15: Klay Thompson. DeMarco, you got to...
24: give me the list again. I'm sorry.
15: Klay Thompson, Rick Barry, Gary Payton.
24: Gary Payton.
15: Gary Payton. Andy.
5: Made or attempted, does it say?
15: Led the NBA most three-pointers in a season made.
5: Rick Barry.
15: Rick Barry and M.
2: I'll go Rick Barry as well.
15: Rick Barry is the correct answer. He was kind of pre-3.
24: Because yep. they didn't have the three-pointers.
15: Yeah. So BC 4, Andy 3, DeMarco 2, M 2. We've got 2 left, which means M and DeMarco have to go different.
24: We're
15: Andy,
24: not
15: you don't,
24: make the knockout
15: you don't
24: stage.
15: Have to go different yet. Number 8. Never have they ever scored the most goals in an MLS season.
5: Oh, no idea.
15: Never have they ever scored the most goals in an MLS season. Is it Diego Rossi for LAFC, Zlatan Ibrahimovic?
24: Zlatan.
15: Galaxy. Or Landon Donovan with the Galaxy. Never have they ever led the league in most goals. BC, we start with you.
3: Zlatan.
15: Says
2: Zlatan. Zlatan Ibrahimovic.
15: Zlatan, yeah. Andy.
5: I'm also going Zlatan.
15: Zlatan. You've got to go different, DeMarco.
24: Landon Donovan.
15: Landon Donovan.
2: I'm also going Donovan.
15: And the correct answer is Zlatan.
5: Oh! Yeah.
15: Nope. Diego Rossi led the league in 2020 for LAFC. Landon Donovan in 2008 for the Galaxy. So, M and DeMarco are out.
24: Peace. We're going
15: Andy,
24: home.
15: You need to go different from BC. Last one. Never have they ever won the Emmy for Best Drama Series.
24: Oh.
15: Is it A, Better Call Saul, B, Lost, C, 24? Never have they ever won the Emmy for Best Drama Series. We start with Brian.
3: Better Call Saul.
15: Says Better Call Saul. Andy?
5: Unfortunately, I believe Brian's correct.
15: And he is correct. Yes, he is correct. It's Better Call Saul, which is amazing. 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Better Call Saul, Lost, and 24, those three shows. 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
24: Ooh.
15: Total Emmy nominations, Better Call Saul, Lost, and 24.
5: Of any kind.
15: Of any kind, including all the technical stuff and writing, directing, all that. The three shows together. Does everybody have a number?
24: Yep.
2: No.
15: DeMarco?
4: 25.
15: 25. Andy?
5: 77.
15: 77. M?
2: 88.
15: Oh, 88. No. And BC?
3: 42.
15: The correct answer, 175.
2: Wow. Yeah, I know it's going to be high. There's a lot of directing, writing, etc.
15: Better Call Saul had 53 nominations and never won a single one.
2: Which is why our girl Rae Seahorn winning the Golden Globe was such a big deal. She should have gotten...
15: For Better Call Saul.
2: Yeah, for Kim Wexler.
15: Yeah. Lost had 54 and 24 had 68 nominations in their run. So there you have it. There is your tiebreaker. Never have
24: I gave up on Lost.
15: I did too. After season one, I thought season one was unbelievable.
24: Great. Yeah,
15: when that one guy, when you found out,
2: not to get too deep, guys, right. All of Lost is great.
24: Is it really?
15: No,
2: you guys are just weak. You guys are just weak.
24: No, it doesn't.
15: It goes totally haywire.
2: You guys are just going by the
24: Emily. I was new to binging.
15: They did not plan their five season arc.
2: It was good, Mason. It was good.
15: But
2: Lost
15: You're right. I did love that one moment where you realize the guy couldn't walk until the plane crash, and then
2: that
15: something
2: was a
24: great show.
2: Episode four.
15: That was season four?
2: No, episode four of the entire series.
15: Yeah. Oh my God.
2: The episode's called The Walkabout. You guys don't know. I'm a huge Lost head.
24: I got you.
15: Clearly.
24: Remember the countdown?
2: Yes.
24: When it got to zero and nothing happened, it just kind of lost me.
15: They lost me at Smog Monster.
3: Lost me at the Polar Bears.
2: Weak, all of you. The Polar Bears, the first episode, Brian.
15: I finally saw Disclosure Day, the Spielberg movie.
24: And?
2: You know my thoughts.
24: Sci-fi, right? No?
15: Yeah.
24: Okay.
15: I hated it.
24: Oh,
2: A big old freaking stinker. I almost walked out of that movie. I don't walk out of movies.
15: It was one long explanation. It was all tell and not show.
2: I would disagree because they didn't explain anything to me. They start out in media race. They start out in the middle of the story.
15: Yep.
2: And then they never explain how anybody knows each other, really, except for to say, I'm your girlfriend. We slept together, right? And it's like, no, give us more.
15: Right, but weirdly, even though it was, I did not like the movie at all, I did kind of like the ending.
2: Oh.
15: I kind of liked
2: that ending was so sincere and naive and boomery. I can't take it. It's because it pretends a world in which, if we found out this information, that we'd all get together.
15: Right.
2: And we would all like to watch it.
15: Yeah.
2: And nobody watches TV news anymore.
15: Okay,
2: nobody would come together and be nice anymore.
15: But the aspect I like is the little Lost in Translation riff that they did. Oh.
2: Yeah. I hated that movie. Oh, I hated that movie.
15: Yeah. But I was super disappointed. I had built up too much in my head.
24: Spielberg, man.
15: Yeah, it's Spielberg.
24: Yeah.
15: Hey, Game of Games is brought to you by the Cole Jacob Injury Hotline. 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
15: So Marcus Grant is not respecting the crosstalk.
24: Mark, I think he just got done with the Blue Review.
15: Oh, did he?
24: Yeah. He's got to pack up. He's like Shohei. Got to treat him a little different.
15: Right,
24: yeah,
15: true.
24: He's doing two things.
15: Two-way
24: yeah.
15: player.
5: Well, he also got pulled in by the boss if he's doing the Blue Review.
15: Oh, God.
24: Well, there you go. See?
15: Well, maybe you'll see him. Maybe you won't.
24: Very
15: Yeah.
24: He'll be coming in. Yeah. Absolutely.
15: So where do you stand on this whole, DeMarco, the LeBron, the Golden State, the Draymond Green taking less, maybe opening the door for Golden State to trade for Anthony Davis, followed by a signing of LeBron. Where are you on
24: Well,
15: that?
24: I'm mad I watched too many mob movies because I was told you're not supposed to write anything down.
15: Yeah.
24: It's bad, right?
15: Yeah.
24: But I know I bet at least five people in here that LeBron's going to wind up at Golden State.
15: Really?
24: Yeah. Bet them all $100.
15: Wow.
24: Yeah. So this whole thing with Draymond opting out, the rumor about him going to Golden State. And is it true that LeBron's just not returning their phone calls?
15: That's true. It is true. Ramona confirmed that they have not spoken.
24: Okay, is that normal?
15: I don't think so.
5: To me, that the longer they go without a number in mind, even like a rough number, the closer we get to free agency, the more that signals, at the very least, LeBron is leaning towards leaving, because the biggest advantage the Lakers had is the ability to pay him the most amount of money.
24: And he doesn't need the money. You can't control LeBron with money.
15: But in the case of going to Golden State, he's probably going to only make $15 million.
24: Right.
15: We can pay him more, but I think it's a matter of...
24: Yeah. Right.
15: I don't think the two sides are happy with each other. I don't think it's a happy marriage.
5: I think both sides, if they had their way and they had a better option, would part ways.
15: Yeah.
5: I think the problem is both sides have had a difficult time coming up with a better option.
15: Right.
5: And also, especially pre-Mark Walter taking over this organization, the Lakers have been terrified at the prospect of parting with somebody like LeBron.
15: Right.
24: Really?
5: Oh, yeah.
15: Well, here's the thing. There's no way to replace his production.
5: Right. But you have to remember, too, even if you can't replace LeBron in pure production next season, the truth is they were pretty unlikely to win a championship with or without LeBron.
24: Mm.
5: Like, I'm not saying they can't, but they would have been considered more on the dark horse side than front runner.
24: What does it matter?
15: I'm not accepting that premise.
5: Well, no. What I'm saying, though, is if you feel like you, in all likelihood, are not going to win a championship with or without him, but this offseason presents you the best possibility you've had in a while and may have in a while to start building the team that you want around Luka, like structurally, the type of skill sets, things like that, you may just decide it's better possibly to take a half step back on the court if it gives you a better future and mobility moving
24: forward. You
5: still
24: reject that, Mace?
15: I do. I strongly believe that, first of all, I do not accept the fact that OKC, San Antonio are unbeatable.
24: Okay.
15: I don't accept the fact that it would have been a walkover if we had Luka and if we had Austin and we had our full complement of players in that series with OKC.
24: And the right
15: we would
24: chemistry.
15: Not have been swept.
24: Yeah.
15: Not have
24: I
15: been
24: agree
15: swept.
24: With that. But that's a long way from.
15: Oh, hey, Marcus.
24: Hello.
15: Welcome.
24: I just had to jump in here.
15: Yeah, I'm glad
24: you did. But not being a walkover is a long way from being a contender.
15: But with Luka, you don't give them a puncher's chance. You wouldn't have given them a puncher's chance against OKC.
24: Except one punch won't do it. You need four.
15: I saw Luka carry a team of guys to the finals.
24: I'm with you, but you have to at least admit that OKC and San Antonio are measurably better.
15: They are the teams to beat.
24: Right.
15: But they are beatable. I don't think anybody thought, well, not many people thought the Knicks would beat the Spurs, and yet they did.
24: True.
5: How much credence do you put in March? Like, that's really the question.
15: A lot.
5: Okay, because if you put a lot of credence in March.
15: I do.
5: Then you would prioritize maybe even the idea of running it back ahead of exploring the bones of what you could build moving forward.
15: Right.
5: But you have to really believe, like, March is sustainable for 82 games and a long playoff run, because they can really only play one way. Like, we learned that from that March. Everything right. else they did up to that point, they were only really beating bad teams.
15: Right. Well, they went 14-2 in March.
5: Right.
15: They beat the Nuggets at home.
5: Yeah.
15: They swept a back-to-back with Houston. They beat the Knicks, Minnesota,
5: Absolutely.
15: And the Pacers.
8: Who'd they lose to?
15: I do not have the losses.
8: I think, wasn't one of them OKC?
9: One of them was OKC. Yeah. That was that nuclear game when everything went wrong.
15: Oh, yeah, that was the terrible
8: disaster. And you were playing your best, or at least close to it, and they right. still killed you.
15: Yeah, I'm not willing to accept. Now, I think that losing LeBron is going to blow a hole in this roster. That I will say, if LeBron leaves, I don't believe this team can win a championship.
8: That's true.
15: But well, at least there's there's no way to replace, even in the aggregate, the production of LeBron.
8: But to his point, at least you got a chance to start building around Luka. You can get started with that ASAP.
5: Because the other thing you have to remember, too, is if you bring back LeBron, regardless of what the number is,
15: yep.
5: you might as well treat that as a no-trade clause, even if he doesn't have a no-trade clause, because you're not going to just trade LeBron
15: right.
5: somewhere he doesn't want to go. You're not going to surprise LeBron.
15: Right.
5: Like, the Lakers would never do that.
15: No.
5: So in a lot of ways, that's LeBron, maybe even Bronny, with no trade clauses, and that makes it harder to adjust mid-season. Like, LeBron is still performing at a really great level, unprecedented. It's remarkable.
8: That's the problem.
5: But it's also complicated having him on a roster.
8: No
5: it
8: doubt.
5: It just is.
15: Yeah, but he played so well in March when he was kind of that third.
5: And he also missed 14 games at the beginning
15: right.
5: of the season.
15: Sure he did. And those injuries are going to happen to, you know, to multiple. Luka got hurt before the playoffs. The reality, though, is I still think it's impossible to replace LeBron
8: right.
15: on this roster. And I do not think that, like, I think they got a puncher's chance if they were to bring everybody back and just run it back.
8: I'm with that.
15: But
8: if that's the easiest option, I'm with that.
15: But I personally think LeBron is out now. I've heard enough. I think he's out. I think he's going to Golden State.
9: I mean, I think in the short term, obviously, yes, that is a major blow to this team. But I'm sort of with AK here that I think this, looking long term, looking down the road in terms of what you want to do with Luka Doncic, still in his prime, still, you know, able to kind of build around him, I think it's better. Because, like, my fear for the Lakers is you run it back and now you're kind of stuck in purgatory where maybe you can get close to a championship, but you're definitely not going to be good enough to, like, build continually.
15: Yeah, but what are you going to do now?
9: Well,
15: for example, now here's one thing we like. Yusef Nurkic has signed a 2-year, $22 million contract with Utah.
8: Oh.
15: Now, they've got a load of front court talent. Mm-hmm. Does that mean now that Walker Kessler could, in fact, be on the move in a sign and trade, maybe here?
8: Maybe.
15: See, to me, adding a player like that, a young player, now they're. It's not a perfect fit. He played only 5 games last year. He's had injury stuff, all that stuff, but he's on the Luka timeline. He's young. He's ascending. He's a rim protector. He's a lob threat. If you could do that and bring everybody else back,
8: there you go.
15: I think you've got something going on.
8: You mean with Braun?
9: Something.
8: Kessler with Braun, or let Braun go get Kessler?
15: Get Kessler no matter what.
8: Oh, okay.
15: With or without. I think LeBron's gone.
5: Here's the test with what you were talking about before, and, like, the idea of a puncher's chance, and how big of a punch do you think it has? How much would you be willing to pay LeBron in order to keep him? Like, to keep him from walking out the door, how much are you willing to pay him?
8: 15.
5: Then the answer is you don't want him that bad.
9: He's gone.
8: I can't. I got to build this team.
15: Well, 2 years, 40.
8: Okay.
5: Player option on the second end, or team option, or no options? Like,
15: I take player options, fine, right?
5: I wouldn't want to. I would not want a player having a $20 million.
15: You don't think he's a $20 million player?
5: It's not even that. What if his body starts? What? At some point, his body is going to stop cooperating.
8: When?
5: I don't know when.
9: Yeah, right. That's the ticking time bomb. Like, we don't know when.
15: But we've not seen this, and we don't know if he ever will.
8: Or he might not. He may do this till he's 50.
15: Yeah, I mean, that's the kind of, and you think that would be a bad deal, 2 years, 40 for LeBron?
5: I wouldn't be thrilled about it, particularly with a player option, but beyond that, okay, that's only $5 million above what Golden State
15: would pay. Correct.
5: Would you be willing to go 2 and 50?
15: No.
5: Well, then by definition, that means you don't want him back that badly.
15: I want him back for 20.
5: But that means you're not really looking to bring him back that much.
15: But I'm willing to pay him more than anybody else in the league.
5: But I think from LeBron's perspective, again, I'm just guessing, but reading tea leaves of what we've seen.
24: You talked to him?
5: No, I've not.
24: Does he pick up your phone call?
5: He's talking to me.
24: Text him.
5: I would say.
15: Palinka's on hold right now.
5: He's on hold. He's been hearing nothing but elevator music for like 36 hours. But I think LeBron would see that. I'm guessing, based on where we've been and up to this point, he would consider that, well, you don't really want to keep me. If you're only willing to go $5 million over the top when you have all of this cap space, you don't want to keep me that bad.
15: You know, what does LeBron loves attention. Attention. Mm-hmm. Loves people talking about it.
24: Well, it's normal to him.
15: So what is the big show business look at me move here?
24: Go to Golden State. Pair up with a bunch of
15: old
24: dudes.
15: I think that's the answer. I think there will be a ton of buzz around that team. I don't know if it'll work. It's an interesting experiment. I don't know if they can do the Anthony Davis part, and Shams reported today that if they can't get Anthony Davis, LeBron is out on Golden State. But if you were to put that together, that team would be show business. That would be a box office
9: for
15: team.
9: For 12 games a year.
24: Oh,
5: it's either going to be super entertaining or super depressing.
9: I mean,
5: there's
24: super inspiring.
9: Steph and LeBron still have really high peaks, but they can't sustain them for a long time. Anthony Davis, you know his injury history.
15: Yep.
9: Draymond Green is a walking ejection waiting to happen. We'll see if they bring back Jimmy Butler, who's coming off an ACL.
15: They're going to bring in Anthony Davis.
9: So, I mean, but like, it's one of those things that seems great. Like, that version in 2019 destroys the league. That version in 2026, they're like a sixth seed.
15: But for LeBron, in terms of his command over the league, where does he get he gets the most attention playing with Steph up there, being the third wheel with the Lakers?
9: Sure.
15: Yeah, that's another thing, by the way. They asked him to take a step back, and that's one of the reasons they got into a role in March. He sort of settled into that
24: third option.
5: But it also what was best for LeBron, too. Like, yes, he agreed to it, and I mean that sincerely. I think he really leaned into it. I think he did it really professionally, and he thrived. But it was also what was best for LeBron. It's some of the best basketball he played all year. It's not like he made some massive sacrifice purely for the team. It was good for LeBron.
24: He let you know he took that option.
9: But I would also add that I don't know that going to Golden State, he's an attraction, but he's never going to be the marquee attraction there. Kevin Durant came in his prime.
15: But don't you think Steph and LeBron is the attraction?
9: But
15: it's those two guys playing together.
9: Steph and KD were the attraction, and KD never got the same love there. Like, I think he's still a little bit bitter because he never got the same level of love that Steph and Klay and Draymond always got. And LeBron would be the same thing.
24: It would be like a supergroup.
15: Right.
24: Yeah, you'd be pairing with this guy, and as long as you keep making hits, if you're a contender, you'd be the story.
15: Yeah.
24: What if they actually stay healthy?
15: Yeah,
24: and if they're pretty good.
5: If they stay healthy, they could be a good
24: team. And they're pretty good, and they make a run at this. That would be the biggest story ever.
5: Steph is Stallone.
24: Yeah.
5: Does that make Draymond Statham or LeBron Statham?
24: Well, they have to fight that out. Yeah.
9: They're too close. They're actually, like, friends and stuff.
24: They have
9: like,
24: to
9: I
24: fight
9: don't know
24: that
9: how
24: one
9: works.
24: Out. Yeah, yeah. I was thinking more like Power Station. There you go. There you go. Two guys from Duran Duran.
9: Get it on. Bang a gong.
5: Which you got to be.
9: Bang a gong. There it is.
15: Hey, I want to finish on a completely different subject here. It's an excuse to play some Vin Scully.
9: Ooh. Okay.
15: So on this date in 1990, there were two no-hitters. One was Dave Stewart from the A's.
9: Mm-hmm.
15: The second one was this.
11: Fernando ready in the strike two pitch. Is hit back to the box, dribbling to second. Samuel on the bag, throws to first, double play. Fernando Valenzuela has pitched a no-hitter at 10:17 in the evening of June the 29th, 1990. If you have a sombrero, throw it to the sky.
15: What a great call. What a great call.
24: He didn't
15: throw it to the sky. You got to throw the sombrero
24: to
15: the sky.
24: AK.
9: I got chills. I got chills listening to that.
15: Yeah, me too. Man. Me too. All right, guys, have a great show.
24: Thank you.
15: These guys are locked into everything going on in terms of rumors and speculation and LeBron and all this stuff.
24: And welcome back.
15: Thank you very much. And by the way, also coming up for you after you guys, Geeter and Mike Trudell are going to do Lakers Talk. So stick with us all night long. Me and Marcus.
9: Me.
15: Yeah, me and Marcus tomorrow. Andy will be back later in the week. Have a great day. Tomorrow's a huge one. 3 o'clock. It all starts. See you tomorrow. 710 ESPN.
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0: Hi there. My name is Chris Morales. I'm what they call the imaging voice here at ESPN Los Angeles. 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
0: For your 29th of June, Monday, DeMarco Farr's here. Baby whale. Travis vacation one more day, but don't worry. It's Monday, which means NFL Network's Marcus Grant is here. That Star Wars fella. And Funchy Lover's here. Producer Laura begins a vacation. And Young D, producer DeAndre, you saw him today at 11 a.m. on a new edition of Lakers Talk Daily. As we get ready for free agency, we had Lakers breaking news this morning with Ayton. Marcus Smart opts out. And could AD and LeBron really reunite in Golden State? I mean, street clothes coming back to California? Come on. Plus, keep listening today. 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
0: Your chance to win 2 VIP tickets to the second annual Whiskey and Wings Festival at Pechanga Resort Casino. You'll just have to answer the question on what happened earlier in the show. How about that? Let's do it. The No Stress Sports Talk Express. The DeMarco and Travis Afternoon Show.
12: Oh, why don't you shut up?
13: Yes. DeMarco said that was going to be his wrestling name.
12: That's going to be my wrestling
0: name.
12: When I put on a mask. Booger sugar.
0: No. With Marcus Grant, your Monday afternoon right now.
12: What is up there, Marcus?
14: What's going on? Long time no see.
12: I'm good. Keep DeAndre's microphone open all day today.
14: What's about to happen?
12: Because the NBA is like boiling over.
14: Oh.
12: Look at him. Look at you.
14: All right. I can't wait, man.
12: See?
14: This is the best time of the year, man.
12: Look at his face.
14: Like, the way you said that, I thought like the Eagles did something.
12: No.
14: Okay.
12: No. Yeah, you.

0: love the Eagles. That's different,
1: though. I do love the Eagles.
0: But you love the NBA.
1: I love the NBA.
0: Yeah, he does. Everybody does. I mean, there's a lot going on, and I'm hoping the Lakers are going to get in here and jump in and do something. But I have to remind myself, they already did something.
2: They signed, did a thing.
0: Yeah, they signed AR.
2: Yes.
0: That counts as a thing, right? Even though we knew it was going to happen.
1: Yeah, they took care of that, which it matters as far as the checklist that they need to, get done. So.
0: Yeah, this is what I mean about the offseason. Like, the biggest free agents were already on your team. You know what I mean? So you did what was expected, but it is a move, but I'm with you. Draymond and LeBron with Steph.
1: And AD.
0: And AD. Tell me you don't want to see that. I do. I really do.
2: But do you want to see it like from a basketball perspective or a potential train wreck perspective?
0: Basketball first. No. I know some people pray for the train wreck.
2: Right?
0: I don't. I would like to see them old dudes play together. I bet in half court, they'll kill you.
3: The Expendables.
2: I mean, that's what they're the Expendables, right?
0: Right. Yes.
2: I mean, I don't know. It feels like everything else in entertainment where we're getting reboots and sequels and remakes like way too late. Like this is happening too late. Like the idea of Steph and LeBron playing together was fun 5 to 7 years ago.
0: Yeah.
2: Like it doesn't hold the same appeal for me now. It's like, sure, you put together LeBron and Steph and AD comes over and you've got Draymond. This sort of feels like,
0: but the stories though, Marcus.
2: Like a worse version of when the Lakers signed Gary Payton and Karl Malone. It's a worse version of that.
0: Kinda.
1: I don't know because LeBron James is still playing at all time high.
0: He's
1: right
0: great,
1: now, and Steph Curry is still playing really well right now as well. But
2: okay.
1: The only difference is that Steph Curry has been banged up a little bit. Injuries have taken a toll on Steph and Curry. So that's going to be another thing you have to take into consideration if they were to do a deal like
2: that. Yeah, and that's what I mean, I look at that, like, again, Steph and LeBron, they still can hit their peaks.
0: Right.
2: They just can't hold them as long as they used to.
0: Endless debate there. Does this sacrifice LeBron's GOAT status?
2: No.
0: Great story.
2: No.
0: LeBron and Draymond playing together instead of against each other. Story. Anthony Davis drinks glue and stays together for 82 games.
2: That's the biggest piece of this puzzle.
0: Story. And he's actually good. You know,
2: I mean, when he's healthy,
0: it ain't like Steph Curry forgot how to shoot. He can still shoot, right? LeBron, you just said, is still playing like LeBron. If AD stays healthy and Draymond's doing his thing like he did last year, why are we just discounting? Because they're old?
2: Because they're old, because they can't sustain, because Steph has had injuries, because as much as everybody likes to do the LeBron is built different only lasts for so long till you're not, Draymond's still going to get you a lot of texts. He's not the player that he once was on the floor. AD is going to be AD. Again, this works for 15 games. And
0: you think?
2: Then,
0: oh.
2: Because that's how many that they will all play together as a group between injuries, between suspensions.
0: Last I checked,
2: and there's
0: Luka was on the bench in the playoffs. AR was just coming back, and the old man, the oldest dude in the world, was still playing.
2: He was. Against a Houston team that, while the Lakers played well, a Houston team that we talked about.
0: Oh, they imploded.
2: Did a lot to implode, right.
0: You imploded.
2: So here it is.
0: Not the Lakers' fault.
2: We're going to spend 6 months, 5 months, whatever, talking about this group of old guys in
0: care.
2: San Francisco.
0: You got your butt whipped. Don't tell me your hand was broken.
2: And then May and June hits, and we're back to talking about Wimby and SGA and all the young cats out there that are actually going to chase a championship.
0: Of course. It's a young man's game, and they don't qualify. But it would be fun. It would be something that we would talk about just about every day, I would suspect. Funcho, we were talking about this earlier with the Caleb and the Iceman thing.
3: Yes.
0: I want to hand the kid the ice. Let him go for it.
3: No.
0: But I got another one. If LeBron joins Golden State with AD, the new over-the-hill gang. Remember that one in the NFL? Bunch of old dudes. And they were good. It was a football team called the over-the-hill gang, and they were good. They would give you a run in the playoffs. Yeah, so this would
3: be
0: the new one.
3: That?
0: Look it up. Let me see. Hold on.
3: It wasn't the...
0: You don't remember the Over the Hill gang?
3: It wasn't the Bruce Smith and Deion Sanders Washington team, was it?
0: No, it was older. I think it was before us.
2: Oh.
0: Or we were kids. Like, before the explosion of professional football.
2: I mean, it would be the absolute graybeards.
1: It says the Over the Hill gang was the famous nickname given to the now Washington Commanders under head coach George Allen.
0: There you go.
2: Oh, jeez. Oh,
3: yes.
0: And they were pretty good, right?
2: Why would I remember that?
0: Good, yeah, they
2: George
0: were
2: Allen
0: good.
2: was done coaching before I was born.
0: Right, but like, that, we were talking about like Caleb Williams wanting to go after Iceman. I said it's okay. How many people actually know who George Gervin is? That are like
2: oh.
0: older than or younger than 15.
2: That
0: yes.
2: Iceman?
0: Right.
2: Oh, I was thinking Lieutenant Tom Kazanski, who was rivals and eventually friends
0: another
2: with Lieutenant,
0: Iceman.
2: With Lieutenant
0: there you go.
2: Mitchell
0: Fudgy. There
2: down
0: you
2: at
0: go.
2: Miramar.
3: And you know what? I thought of another one, too, because I just read another article on this story before we got on the air. Chuck Liddell. Remember him?
0: Oh, Iceman, yeah. Another one. Yeah. There you go. See? Let the kid have it. There you go. Let Caleb have it. It's been used 3 times since. Come on.
1: I don't know.
3: I don't like it. I'm with DeAndre. If one guy has the name, it should stick with him for the rest of his life. Are we going to call somebody else Air, like Michael Air
0: Jordan?
3: See,
0: look, we got to start opening the door. As I know I do as a Gen Xer. We got to start opening the door and letting people have our stuff. We already let you have Jordans. You can have Iceman. As long as you're balling, you deserve it. I think dude is good. I think he'll do the name proper.
1: I don't think no one's discrediting how good Caleb Williams will be, but just that nickname, like George, you know,
0: Iceman
1: Gervin, that's been around for so long, and no one has ever gotten that nickname.
0: Okay, Sugar in boxing,
2: but also
0: there's like, only one, right? Actually, there are three.
2: There's two.
0: Three: Sugar Ray Robinson, Sugar Ray Leonard, and Sugar Shane.
2: Oh yeah, Sugar Shane Mosley.
0: See. Caleb can't be the, oh, yeah, Iceman. you got to be better than that.
3: But in boxing, it's different, man. Like, people pass on a name and to another generation, blah, blah, blah.
0: I'm sure there were some dudes that started out with the name Sugar and got their butts whooped, and we've never heard of them. Yeah, but you got to really earn that. If your name is Sugar, you got to be good. If your name is Iceman, you got to be that dude. And I think this is where maybe I think the kid is that good.
2: I think he's good, too. Feels like forcing the issue a little bit, though.
0: We'll explain that later.
2: We'll talk about that later.
0: I like that dude. But as of right now, we're all waiting for some I guess, more NBA news.
2: More NBA news. We've already had quite a bit so far today. The Portland Trailblazers trade for Ja Morant.
0: That's going to go great. You're going to put that dude in Portland.
2: The Jail Blazers could come back. You know, we went through that before.
0: No, it'll be Jailed Blazer. I don't think he'll drag the team down. That was a different era. Did you see that video? Did you see that documentary on the...
2: I did. I watched that.
0: It was awesome.
2: It reminded me of some things that I had kind of forgotten.
0: Yeah.
2: Relived some things that, you know, I hadn't thought about in a while. But because that was such a team of big personalities,
0: yeah,
2: it was just fun, right? You had Damon Stoudemire and Rasheed Wallace.
0: I love
1: Bonzi Wells.
2: Bonzi Wells. Like, you had such big personalities on that team and made for a fun documentary.
0: She could play today.
2: Absolutely. Oh, in this game,
0: Rasheed Wallace could play. His game would translate.
1: Okay.
2: His game would for sure translate.
0: I know Stoudemire could. Matter of fact.
1: Undersized guard. I don't know. Undersized guard's really.
2: He's Jalen Brunson.
3: Get some buckets,
2: he's kind of a precursor to Jalen Brunson.
0: Buckets, yeah. He gets buckets. You spread the floor, you're not going to stay in front of him.
2: Maybe more of a shooter than Brunson is.
0: Stoudemire could, similarly.
2: Yeah.
0: Yeah. That was a good doc. But putting Ja Morant in Portland, good luck.
2: We'll see how that goes. Let's see. What other news? DeAndre Ayton opts in. Marcus Smart opts out. I think those were sort of expected. I don't know that caught anybody by surprise.
0: We've been saying this for a while. I think Marcus Smart has more options, and DeAndre Ayton would be silly not to opt in. Who else is going to pay you $8 million?
2: No. I mean, I think that's sort of why that went.
1: There's a team reportedly in the Western Conference that is interested in Marcus Smart right now, and that is the Houston Rockets.
0: Makes sense, right?
1: If they had him last year,
0: oh goodness.
1: Yeah, reports that they want to offer him a multi-year deal. So
3: defensive stopper 2 years in a row. They took Dorian Finney-Smith last year and gonna take Marcus Smart this year. Come on.
1: they're looking at it because, you know, they're getting Fred VanVleet back, and then they're looking at that secondary guard as far as Marcus Smart, veteran leadership, the guy in there in the locker room, more vocal. That's what we talk about with Marcus Smart being here with the Lakers. He filled that void as far as someone that's their presence being known and being loud and being able to get guys engaged. Like, they're going to miss that if he doesn't return.
0: People they're trying to get out of here, man. LA's in a weird place.
2: the Lakers are in a weird place because they're very top heavy. The roster is very top heavy. They do have designs on competing against OKC and the Spurs. But I think, hard to remove a king. It's mostly what happens is a lot of people look around. A lot of other folks are looking around at this roster and trying to figure out, okay, well, where exactly do I fit in, right? If you're bringing back your big three in Luka, Reeves, and LeBron, where does everybody else fit in, and how do you slot in around that? I mean, you know, Jackson Hayes has filed for Slovenian citizenship,
0: which is awesome.
2: Hey, look, man,
0: maybe he'll win that dunk contest.
2: I'm not knocking it.
3: Wow,
1: he is a citizen.
0: Isaiah. Maybe he'll win the dunk contest there.
1: Oh,
3: wow.
1: He doesn't need to be any more dumb.
0: I didn't forget that. I'm sorry. I didn't forget that.
2: So, yeah, I mean, I think there's definitely, you know, we've been saying how this is such a big offseason for the Lakers. Mm. And now it officially kicks into gear because we are 23 hours and 30 minutes away from the start of NBA free agency. So yes. The clock is ticking. And it appears LeBron may not be here.
0: Yeah, well, I mean, you knew it was coming. So all those people that wished ill upon LeBron or wished he was gone, you're about to get your wish. Stand loud and proud. Don't back up.
2: Where's Laura? Like now, this is.
1: Oh my God!
2: A fine week for Laura to be on vacation.
1: Man,
2: right?
0: Well, and you're gonna see how much you miss him when he's gone too.
2: But I
3: exactly.
2: Well, okay, and you know, let's get into that in just a little bit because I think there's. I think people understand it, and I think there's a reason people have been saying
0: ball
2: this
0: out
2: whole
0: in Golden
2: thing.
0: State. You can be like, "Dang, I wish." No,
2: but I don't see that's the thing is that I don't necessarily know that a lot of Laker fans are going to say that. But we can talk about that. Got plenty to come on here, of course. Also, I mean, we're watching some World Cup. I think they're going to they're going to extra time between Germany and Paraguay.
0: Nice.
2: So we got that. We'll talk some Lakers. Talk some Dodgers. We got first pitch coming up with Bergman in just a little bit. But lock in, Marco and Travis. Marco is hanging out with you on a Monday in ESPN Los Angeles.
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0: Hey, wait, this is supposed to be on Friday.
1: I know, but I'm just playing this because that's what people are going to think the Golden State Warriors are going
0: to
1: be.
0: The AT. Who's Hannibal? Who's the break?
2: Oh, it's got to be Steph.
0: Well, I guess BA is the easiest one. That's Draymond.
2: That's Draymond.
0: That's Draymond.
2: Easily.
0: Face would be
2: LeBron.
0: Anthony Davis. He's got commercials.
2: LeBron's kind of been the face of the league, though, for a while.
0: Okay.
2: I thought LeBron would be Hannibal.
0: You think Steph is Hannibal?
2: I think Steph's Hannibal.
0: Okay, I'd say LeBron is Hannibal.
2: Yeah, but I mean, because this is really Steph's franchise. Even with LeBron coming there, this is Steph's team, Steph's franchise.
0: Right, but don't you think LeBron coming back being the supercomputer frees up Steph to be what he does best?
2: Sure.
0: Like, you handle all the stuff I don't have to do now. Now I can just run off screens and shoot the ball.
2: Sure, but he's always going to be the guy that the fans look to. He's always going to be the guy that the organization turns to first. Like,
0: then make him face. And that's, there you go. LeBron is Hannibal. There's your face right there.
2: Yeah, but Face was kind of a decoy on the show.
0: But he was a pretty guy.
2: I know, he was a pretty guy. He was like, hey, look at me.
0: While
2: Hannibal and Murdoch and all those guys did the thing off to the side.
0: Murdoch was the crazy one.
2: Yes.
0: Wait a minute, that might be Draymond.
2: It's kind of a cross. He's kind of, he can probably play a dual role there.
0: I can't see Draymond flying a plane, though. That would be funny.
2: Anyway, you have to give him, like, milk to knock him out or whatever to get him in the plane.
0: Draymond's got a few commercials, right? He's not a bad pitch, man.
1: Oh, he's not?
0: Yeah, he's pretty good.
2: I don't think, whole reason that we're having this conversation is because the rumor mill has churned and suggesting that LeBron James could be going to the Golden State Warriors, just heading up the coast to San Francisco to play with Steph Curry. Now, that would be contingent upon the Warriors being able to make a trade to land Anthony Davis so that they could pair up LeBron and AD together with Draymond and Steph.
0: So Butler for AD.
2: Yeah.
0: Draymond opts out. And then how does LeBron get there? They just sign him?
1: The mid-level exemption.
2: Yeah.
1: $15 million, to be exact, is what they can.
0: I mean, the math works, right?
2: The math is mathing.
0: As soon as Draymond... Who sent the Draymond tweet? Was that you?
1: It was probably me or Funches, yeah.
0: The bat signal?
1: Oh, yeah, that was me. That was
0: you.
1: Yeah, so... Yeah.
0: That's exactly what this is.
1: Exactly what they're trying to do. So, I mean, as soon as I saw that out, I'm like, I mean, what is he doing here? Is he going to bring... LeBron James, a decision part two, or?
2: this sort of feels like a lesser version of what became the Hamptons Five, right? When you had a bunch of the Warriors go out to the Hamptons and try and recruit Kevin Durant and bring him in. And obviously it worked, and they won championships. This feels sort of like a version of that. Like, I don't know if there'd be like the Beverly Hills Five,
0: geriatric.
2: Like, five. I mean, that's kind of. That's the difference. Like, these guys
0: Hall of Fame Five, I don't know.
2: They're all Hall of Fame. They're Hall of Famers. But they're also at the tail end of their careers. I mean, this is the Ocean's 14 crew coming back for one last job, right? Danny Ocean's about to ride off into the sunset. He and Rusty
0: are going to pull one
2: last job, in Vegas.
0: Let's
2: one last
0: steal a trophy.
2: Right, something like that.
0: From the NBA.
2: That's it. They're going to break into Adam Silver's office and try to steal the Larry
0: O'Brien. One more trophy and you can have the league back. Yeah, kind of like Dr. Dre back in the day.
2: So,
0: but I was just thinking, like, what do you think Steve Kerr will be doing with a team like this? Nothing. Absolutely nothing.
2: What
0: do you tell them? What do you have to tell them?
2: His job is basically, not that that's all he does, but the big part of his job is managing egos, right?
0: Or keeping them fresh and healthy and doing that.
2: It's managing minutes. It's managing egos. It's just sort of getting everybody. It's a lot like sort of what Dave Roberts has to do with the Dodgers, right? You have a lot of talent. your job is
0: to manage rushing.
2: Yeah, right? Like, yeah. Let's keep everybody's head straight. Yeah. Let's keep everybody on task. And I think that is kind of what Steve Kerr would have to do in that scenario.
0: You don't have to coach him. You don't have to coach him. You coach them and make them better. They'll be fine. But yeah, that makes sense.
2: You were asking the question, though, or I guess making the suggestion that Laker fans, if LeBron does walk, may rue the day they let him get out of town?
0: Yes, I think they will. If he goes to Golden State and this thing actually works and they pull this off and LeBron plays exactly like he did last year and everybody else around him is good and Golden State becomes a thing, you'll regret it. But I don't think those people will admit it, but of course they are.
2: You think
0: like,
2: so?
0: Like Steve Mason just said, he's right. You can't replace what LeBron gave you. And the only reason you don't want what he gave you is because you don't like LeBron. Now, if he goes up to Golden State and helps them and you are down here mired in mediocrity, yeah, you're going to regret the day he left.
2: But, I mean, I think the people who...
0: And if Luka keeps getting hurt.
2: Well, I mean, that part is, you know, you can't really prepare for that, right? That's just the thing. But I think the people who are willing to let LeBron go understand that it does come with a price, that it comes with the team taking a step back. But I think it's more of a long-term. What I think is, I think there's two opposing schools of thought. It is run it back with this group you have, hope everybody stays healthy, and see if that is enough to knock OKC and or San Antonio off the perch. I think for the other side, and this is tends to be kind of where I land, what if you let LeBron go and you open up some potential salary and you have a chance to build something? And understanding that, yeah, this year, maybe next year, it's not going to be what you want, but that you've set yourself up for a long-term goal. And I think those are the two opposing thought processes here.
0: Either way, I wish you would pick up the phone so you would know.
2: There's that.
0: Definitely. No, I'm dead serious. I think you're right, and I think most of the run-it-back people are right. That's actually the right way to play this. Just run it back and see what you can do. See if you can capture that magic you had in March and see if you can extend it. You have a plan. You know how you want to play. Everybody has a role. Go with that. But if you wanted to get started on the rebuild or the reformation around Luka, that doesn't happen until LeBron exits stage left.
2: Mm-hmm.
0: So if you want to get started on that, I can understand that. But the waiting in between is what sucks. Either way, it's going to be okay. Either way, you still got to deal with Oklahoma City and San Antonio. Either way.
2: Yeah.
0: So all it is we're trying to figure out which team you're going to run with and which direction you're going.
2: Yeah.
0: But you got to pick up the phone first.
2: I mean,
0: God, the GM of your basketball team is calling you and you're not picking up the phone. What does that say?
2: I mean, to me, it says you don't really want to be here. That's kind of what that says.
0: Or he's really that dude.
2: I mean, well, I think we sort of assumed that after all these years, we sort of assumed that part of it. But I think that if you are, I don't know. I mean, would you feel better as, let's say, you know, they're a four seed again like they were last year and they win a first round series. And even if they go, let's say you run into OKC in a second round series. Are you feeling better if you push it to six games before you lose and knowing that then you're still sort of where you... That you're going to replay this summer again next summer.
0: I have zero... Like, I'm with Mason. I would like to see what happens if in a playoff series versus OKC and San Antonio when you're at your best. Let's see what happens. Do I think the Lakers can beat them? Probably not. But I'd like that group to run it. You know what I'm saying? But do I think you have a chance to leapfrog those two teams and get into the finals? Probably not. I don't think we have enough. Even LeBron said it.
2: So then you're spinning your wheels for a season in the middle of Luka Doncic's prime.
0: But you might. And like Steve brought up, the first thing he said is Luka dragged a bunch of guys to the finals. He's right. I think the Lakers are more than just a bunch of guys. So if AR, who's making $184 million.
1: I have a little bit of pushback on that. As far as Luka took a team to the finals with just guys. That Dallas Mavericks team was ideal. We always try to say that that's the ideal team the Lakers want to try to build. I mean, they had P.J. Washington. They had two big men and Derek Lively and Daniel Gafford. They had a superstar alongside him with Kyrie Irving. And they had Derek Jones Jr. Like, it wasn't just guys
0: out
1: there.
0: But not A-list dudes.
1: I mean, Kyrie Irving is an A-list.
0: Kyrie is an A-list dude. Outside of Kyrie and Luka.
1: But think about it. You would take you would take Daniel Gafford and Derek Lively over to the Lakers starting caliber.
0: I'd take a lot of people over what the Lakers
1: saying,
0: have.
1: You would probably take a wing like Derek Jones Jr. on this current Lakers team right now. Guy that can be a lob threat, but also can defend and be in the passing lanes. So that is why like Luka was able to take a team like that to the finals, because he had the right pieces around him.
0: Well, I think that's Mason's point. He's Luka can bring the best out of people, and
1: but not,
0: maybe you have some of that here with LeBron and AR.
1: But not if you don't have that type of scheme like the Mavericks did. It's only so much you can do to try to hide what he does
0: right
1: on the other
0: You're
1: end.
0: Not done. You've got Luka wants an A-list center. You still are looking to improve that position. So there's a lot of work to be done, but to get there, you got to go through the king. That's the issue.
1: I look at it as a win-win situation. If he were to leave and if he were to go to Golden State, then that's fine, because that means you can start your clock right now and
0: correct.
1: Start to build it, you know, each offseason and try to build and progress towards building the right team. And if you do bring LeBron James back, it's not essentially a bad idea, because he's still one of the top free agents that are out there. Now, if you do bring him back, okay, how are we adding those little pieces to still be able to contend?
0: Yeah.
1: But if not, you start your clock right there, right now, with Luka Doncic and Austin Reaves.
0: You know who's completely shielded from all this stuff right now?
2: Who's that?
0: Luka. And we are not talking about, we should be talking about the fact that he finished the season on the bench. That should be topic number one. This is
2: sure.
0: why, if I'm him, I probably don't want LeBron to leave. He's a great lightning rod.
2: Yeah, I don't know. I mean, I'm not willing to, look, I get it. He was hurt last year, and that definitely changed, I think, what happened for the Lakers. I'm willing to believe that that's not always going to be the case.
0: But isn't that what short-circuited March? Isn't that what happened, DeAndre?
2: How did
0: that March run in? Luka got hurt, then AR got hurt, right?
1: Correct, yes.
2: Yeah. In the same game, right?
0: Yeah. I mean, if LeBron wasn't a thing...
2: I've never heard that before. I was like, what did I do?
1: Shout out to Coors Light.
0: Yeah.
2: All right. A goal by Germany on a header from, was that a corner?
0: Ooh.
2: Yeah. In extra time.
3: Wow.
2: They're playing overtime.
3: That was awesome.
2: Against
0: Wasn't
2: Paraguay.
0: That cool? God, I'd love to be able to do that.
2: I'm going to say, though, by the transitive property of soccer, the U.S. is better than Germany. The U.S. didn't have this kind of problem with Paraguay. We put them to bed early. And we just let it ride. We didn't have to go to extra time.
3: That's why we won World War II.
2: I wasn't going to go there with it, for sure.
0: That's why Vegas has a bunch of lights.
2: But yeah, the Germans now in extra time. Still a lot of time left. They still have to play another 15-minute period. But
0: go get them.
2: Go get them.
0: Yes,
2: the Germans,
0: sir.
2: See what happens there. Dodgers coming off a big weekend against the Padres. They head up to Sacramento to take on the A's. Do a little first pitch with Greg Bergman coming up right after this. DeMarco and Travis, Marcus hanging out with you, 710 ESPN.
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15: History was made for Canada at the 2026 FIFA World Cup. The Canadians are through to the round of 16 for the very first time after a hard-fought 1-0 victory over South Africa yesterday in Inglewood. LAFC midfielder Stephen Eustachio led the way with a late game-winning goal as Canada continues its dream run. Now the attention shifts to the other two host nations. Mexico returns to the legendary Estadio Azteca tomorrow night at 6 p.m. for a blockbuster round of 32 showdown against Ecuador. And on Wednesday, it's the United States' turn. The U.S. men's national team faces Bosnia and Herzegovina at 5 p.m. in Santa Clara, California, looking to build on an impressive group stage campaign and book its place in the round of 16.
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0: Bruh, what is going on the freeways? L.A. goes nuts in the summer. People were, like, drag racing on the way into work. The other night, I'm coming back from a party. It's like 3 in the morning. I'm on the freeway going south. There's a car that is going in reverse on the freeway at night. Like, what are we doing? Somebody is about to have a bad day. And if you have a bad day, I've got a guy for you. If you get rear-ended, if you have any sort of accident, protect yourself. Keep your head on a swivel out there, really. Be safe. But if you do, if something bad happens, I have a guy for you to call. His name is Big Al. Met him a couple of days ago, or like last week. He's a great guy. big time sports fan. He is a native Angeleno. He is from here. Please try and stop him from talking about the Kings. It is impossible. Loves them. 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
0: Get ready. Tonight. You know, if I played soccer, they would hate me.
23: You just hit everybody.
0: No, I'd be shooting midfield. as soon as
23: but why would
0: first
23: you do
0: touch,
23: that?
0: I'm blasting
2: like,
0: one.
2: DeMarco's pulling up the logo and just like firing away, huh?
0: Bicycle kick from 60 yards out. Let's go.
23: And by the way, Cappy's scores isn't working. They took it away.
1: I know.
2: Yeah.
1: Unfortunately.
0: Oh, that's
2: terrible.
0: Yeah.
2: VAR.
23: I mean, just for the Cappy course.
2: The Germans were essentially called for offensive pass interference. So they shoved the goal at the keeper.
23: Keeper.
0: That's not legal.
2: Keeper. Oh. You're not allowed to do that. No. So VAR took the goal off the board. So it's still 1-1 in the first part of extra time.
0: What do they call that? All even? Whatever? Flat? I don't know. It's all these different terms. And
23: nil.
0: No, that's zero. Yeah, I don't know what one. Because they call it the equalizer. I like that one. The equalizer. That means you tied the game.
23: Yeah.
0: What's the other one?
23: Other
0: if you
23: one
0: go ahead. They call that something too.
2: I thought it's called the go ahead.
23: Go ahead.
0: And then you get one more after that. They call it something else. I just love that. I love that.
2: 2-0 is the most dangerous lead in soccer.
23: Two ahead.
0: It's the way they phrase it.
2: Greg Bergman hanging out with us.
0: What's
2: good to see you, man.
0: Yes,
2: good
0: sir.
2: To see you in the flesh.

0: I
1: normally,
0: know,
1: normally you're just a face in a box.
0: And so
1: the,
0: are you.
1: On the Blue Review from 6:30 to 6:55 a.m.
2: Yes,
1: on the ESPN LA YouTube channel. Dodgers take 2-3 against the Padres. I know you're not shedding any tears for that.
0: No, there's very little tears ever when it comes to that team. But I'm just excited. It's more so that this is now two series in a row that they've won 2-3. And they won the Padres won the first one. The Dodgers won the next two. Now, the last time, the Padres went on a massive losing streak as soon as they lost the second time to the Dodgers. So they went, after they lost the series in last month, the Dodgers, they went 11-20 over the next, was that?
1: 31
0: games. Thank you. My math skills, not good.
2: Wow.
0: And the Dodgers went 21. And the Dodgers went 21-10. So it's they went completely opposite directions. It's very well could happen once
2: Didn't
0: again.
2: Didn't they need this? Didn't they need this series, the Padres?
1: I think the Padres needed it more than the Dodgers.
2: And they got crushed again. I could see that. Look at you. You can't.
0: I love it.
2: You just love it so much. Oh my God.
0: It takes a lot to make me smile nowadays, and this makes me smile.
2: I hate stadium takeovers for one reason.
0: 90% they were saying.
2: That's
0: Joe
2: crazy.
0: Musgrove was saying 90%.
2: That's why they hate you. You know this.
0: Good.
2: That's why they hate you, and they can't beat you. This is maddening.
0: No, it's great.
2: Yeah, if they
0: it's
2: could,
0: wonderful.
2: If they could, they would invade. I got a question about that series. Machado showed up.
0: Oh,
2: right.
0: Sort of. He hit a home run.
1: He hit a bomb, didn't he?
0: Yeah. Off of Sheehan, yeah.
2: I was expecting more out of Tatis. Just real quick, is he not a superstar anymore? He looks
0: so
2: average. That's
0: a really good question. I don't know, Marcus. I do not think he is. If you have three home runs on the year and we're almost into July, you're not a superstar
2: and
0: in my mind.
2: He wasn't great in the field. He looks average. Yeah.
1: He is. He's still a really talented player.
0: Yeah.
1: Who's having a really weird season. I mean,
2: would you take him if he were available?
0: I mean, where he's coming from, no.
1: The Dodgers are a weird situation because, like, they're so loaded right now that it's just like, I would say this.
0: Sorry, buddy, we don't got room.
1: There are a lot of other teams around baseball that would absolutely take Fernando Tatis Jr.
2: That's what I was thinking.
0: Seats taken.
2: Would they? A lot of people would take Tatis at this point.
1: I think he's still really talented. It's just one of those weird years where he's actually putting the ball in play a lot. And he's hitting the ball hard, but you know, for people who are into launch angles and that sort of thing, he has like I think a negative launch angle. Where basically the average launch angle is him just blasting the ball into the ground.
2: Go for balls.
0: Yeah, he's hitting the ball really hard. He's in like the top percentile and hitting the ball hard hit right, but he is always on the ground. It's always on the ground to Marcus's point. And even when he does get a little lift on it, it's short. The power is gone. Now, does that have something to do with the fact that his barber is not giving him steroids anymore? I don't know. It could be. It could not be. But you know, just want to throw that out there.
2: The barber, huh?
0: That's what he said. He said his barber. Use some kind of like topic or something.
2: That's a new
0: one.
2: It used to be flaxseed. Now it's the barber.
1: His barber and my barber obviously perform different functions. So
2: no doubt.
1: I don't know.
2: No doubt.
1: That's all I know. Good news. Teoscar Hernandez is officially back.
0: Excited.
1: Ryan Ward, thank you for your service. You did some nice things, but back on that OKC shuttle. But this lengthens a lineup that has gotten really scary at the top lately.
0: Yeah, they're starting to hit, and they're starting to hit a lot for the most part. So where do you put him in this lineup, though, Marcus? Because, like, I like Tucker in the seventh spot. I think Mookie should stay in the fourth spot. So now it comes down to, you know, does he go down all the way to the eighth spot?
2: No.
0: You want to see him in the two spot?
2: No. I was going to ask you later who would you put in the two spot, but go ahead.
1: We're still trying to figure that out. I'm trying to dig through the text I sent recently about that.
0: Yeah, so I agree with he's going to go through his list of what he thinks 1-9 should be. Mine is not the same as Marcus's.
1: All right.
0: But go ahead.
1: Oh, so this is mine, and this is like when everybody is healthy and everybody's going up to their capabilities, right? Shohei at number one.
2: Of course.
1: I've got Mookie Betts at two. He's hitting right now.
2: He's back.
1: Freddie Freeman at three.
2: Okay.
1: Will Smith at four. Max Muncy at five. Tail at six. Kyle Tucker at seven. Andy Páez at eight. And Tommy Edman
2: at nine.
1: What's
2: wrong with that?
0: So there's nothing wrong
2: with
0: it.
2: He's not being eight. Yeah.
0: Yeah. No. Páez was hitting better when he was lower in the lineup. He's starting to hit now. I think he was on base eight or nine times in the series against the Padres. But I would switch Will Smith and Mookie Betts. I would have Mookie Betts stay in that four spot.
2: You don't trust the streak?
0: I think he's been hitting so well in this spot, and it all changed when he got to this four spot, that I don't want to move him. He was better like in the four spot in the postseason last year. Will Smith was in the two spot last year in the postseason and had the biggest home run outside of Miguel Rojas. So having, I like Will Smith in that two spot because of what he did in the playoffs, and Mookie has been hitting so well in the four. I like him there.
2: Whatever you need, Mookie.
1: Just don't mess with it.
2: Yeah, just don't mess with it.
0: That's how I feel. I mean, obviously you feel different, and you're not wrong. I mean, it's typically Shohei, Mookie, Freddie. That's the 1-2-3 always.
1: Yeah, I mean, that's kind of how it's been. And again, this is all contingent on when everybody's staying healthy and guys sort of hitting at their potential. It's been great watching Mookie have this resurgence recently. I know we were still hoping, we're holding our breath that it was going to happen.
2: Travis.
1: And it has come back. It's great. No, he looks like the Mookie that we're used to seeing, and it's been wonderful.
2: Yeah. Why is it so hard hitting behind Shohei?
0: It's just a different type of pitch.
2: What am I missing here?
0: The pressure, because he's always on base, I guess. I don't even know, man.
1: I think it's a mental thing more than anything.
2: Okay, talk me through the mental. Shohei's up. He walks what? What does that mean?
0: I have to move him
1: over. I got to get him over some kind of way.
0: I got to get a hit. All those things. You have to do. And if Shohei gets out.
2: You didn't have it that day.
0: But like Pajes has done he completely fell off. But over this last weekend, he started to hit a little bit. He said the power isn't as much there as he was earlier in the season. I just like Pajes in that 6-7-8 spot. That's in there. He seemed to really be thriving.
2: Yeah.
0: So I kind of want him to go back to there. But then you have to figure out who goes in the 2 spot. If it's not Will Smith until he's back. What about Tommy Edmund? Tommy Edmund has been on fire since he's come back.
2: Now?
0: Left-handed and right-handed. Yeah. He's been great.
2: Good for him.
1: I feel like he's never going to make an out sometimes, which is great.
0: Good. Keep doing that.
1: Yeah.
0: Keep not getting out.
1: Is there still a rivalry with the Dodgers and Padres?
2: Yeah.
0: So we've talked about this before. Like you actually talked me off of the Dodgers-Padres rivalry.
1: I did.
0: And I think you're right.
1: I said it's situational.
0: Yeah.
1: And right now the situation does not make it a rivalry. The current situation does not make it.
2: It's still a rivalry. It can be one-sided.
1: That's true.
2: Yeah, they're never going to like you. They're always going to hate you.
0: Mm-hmm. But do we not like them for more than reason? They're just annoying.
2: You don't care about them.
0: It's not like the Giants. Like the Giants, I hate the Giants. I don't ever want to see them win another game.
2: Do you know
0: ever.
2: How you feel about the Giants? That's how they feel about you. It will never end. They want to end you.
0: But the Giants feel that way about us also.
2: True. Now that's
0: so that's a back and forth.
2: Yeah, that's a better rivalry. It's more, I guess. What's the overall series record with you and the Giants?
0: It's like tied right down the line.
1: It's pretty even. Yeah.
2: Okay. How about Padres? You're better.
1: The Dodgers have a pretty good.
2: Yeah,
1: lead.
2: You
1: pretty
2: I would healthy. Think so. Lead. Yeah, people can hate you. You can care less about them.
1: I mean, it's very. Yeah. Very Mad Men, right? Like, I feel sorry for you. I don't think about you at all.
2: There you go.
0: That's exactly what it is.
1: That's kind of what it is. And it
0: shows you that the fact that they're still a decent team, they still have all this star power, and 90% of the crowd, according to Joe Musgrove on Sunday, was Dodger fans. That just goes to show you that the Padres are not even showing up for this anymore.
1: So, I was streaming the game yesterday, and... for whatever reason, the stream didn't go to commercial. So during the seventh inning stretch, you could see the ballpark and you could hear the audio of them singing Take Me Out to the Ball Game. And it was root, root, root for the Dodgers.
0: They were so loud. A run would score and the cheering was just like deafening.
2: If you're ownership, do you care? Place
1: no.
2: is packed.
0: They should care.
2: I got all their money.
1: I mean, right. I mean, like
2: they're still buying
1: you
2: beer.
1: Know what? Like,
0: how do you feel during Niner games?
2: Kind of the same. I wish it would change, but look, they're here. They're spending money.
1: Right. I mean, like, you know what? If out of the 81 games I get at home, there's like, you know, 6 or 8 that are a little bit inconvenient, that means there's 75 or so that
2: probably make more money when they're in town, right?
1: Yeah. Exactly. Yep. You know, and like they're selling plenty of fish tacos down
2: there. Of course. There you go.
0: The Padres get another shot this weekend. I think it's a four-game
1: series. They come up to LA for 4.
0: Yep.
2: Okay. This will be fun.
0: They're done. No, we don't have to go down to San Diego anymore. That's even better.
2: Pitching-wise, Sheehan, is he pitching his way into your heart?
0: No, he's pitching it out of my heart. Like, see, this is one of those things that you look at this, you look at his line and you say, oh, that was a really good start from Sheehan. Look at that. He only gave up the one run. I think he had four or five strikeouts.
2: Are you reading my notes?
0: But he was not good yesterday. That was a bad outing for Emmett Sheehan. I know I'm probably nitpicking a lot here, but he did not look good yesterday. Every pitch he was all over the place. And the Padres were
2: swinging. How many runs did he give up?
0: One.
1: One.
0: So, but
2: that's like having an ugly 1,000 yards.
1: I mean, yeah.
0: They were swinging at pitches that were 6 or 7 inches off the plate. It was high and outside, fully outside, low and away.
2: He was making them do it.
0: Yeah, I'm sure there was a lot of that. The deception
2: he was inducing
0: of Emmett Sheehan. I've also come to realize that I am not an Emmett Sheehan fan. Just in general. I don't like the way he pitches. I don't like how inconsistent he is. I don't like... I understand he's a young guy, so it's okay, but...
2: I got you.
0: There's other guys that we could have here that I'm more okay with.
1: All right. I did like... I appreciate that you in the group chat came to that self-awareness yesterday, too. It was, kind of, right. It was like a breakthrough moment for
0: but
1: you.
0: But did he look good to you? Were you watching like, that was a great performance?
1: No, I mean, he was all over the place. No. I mean, like, the fastball, he didn't have command of. The breaking ball, again, he threw the one hanger, and Machado just mashed it for a home run. God. The breaking ball, otherwise, was pretty good. But, no, it was not a great start. He kind of battled through five.
2: Left on Friday, got busy, forgot.
1: Yes.
2: Was Roque really crying?
0: No.
2: That was just the way he looked.
0: Do you think he was crying? I don't think
1: he was crying. No, I mean, okay. You know, it wasn't his best night. He kind of had an off night, but I don't think he was crying.
0: There's a guy on Twitter, and his name's Chad Moriyama, and he like put up a whole bunch of pictures of him and said, "This is just how his face looks."
2: Oh, right. There you go.
1: Oh. He's not crying.
2: You got Roque face.
1: I'm just Roque.
2: Right. Don't give me that Roque face.
1: Greggles, we'll see you manana.
2: Yeah, man.
0: See you in the morning.
1: 6:55, the Blue Review on ESPN LA's YouTube channel. We got the Far Side coming up next. Margo and Travis Marcus hanging out on ESPN Los Angeles.
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2: How do we get that in safely without getting thrown off the air?
1: Yeah, I don't know if you can.
2: Everybody has a certain aroma, you know.
1: Mm-hmm.
2: You know, when things happen,
1: when you get bubble guts, for instance.
2: Well, yeah, when gas.
1: Yeah. Mm-hmm.
8: Mm-hmm. Ask what's going on in there, man?
2: No, just thinking, right? I mean, it happens every now and then to people, you know. Sometimes you get caught in a cloud.
1: Yeah.
2: Right. Sometimes you made the cloud.
1: Right.
2: Right.
1: I'm over here. Like, did you get crop dusted?
2: No,
1: over there?
2: No. But when Funchy handed me the paper and walked out, I was like, I'm sitting down, he's up. So I was at the wrong level. And it just made me think because of what he eats. Can you imagine?
1: Oh, my God. Wow.
8: I didn't eat any gas station food today.
1: He basically told you to mix in a salad.
2: I'm just saying.
8: Can you imagine?
1: Basically what he's telling you to
8: do. I ate some kale today with my noodles.
2: If I could take a pic, it would be DeAndre. Because you eat clean most of the time, right?
8: I do, yeah.
2: Okay, there you go. Oh, my God. You never know. Where did you go today, Funchy? I need to know.
8: I ate some leftovers from last night. It was some Chinese noodle soup. Beef noodle soup.
1: It was really good.
8: Sounds delicious. Had some kale in it, too. Okay. So it had some vegetables, man.
2: Mixed with 7-Eleven tuna fish.
8: Yeah. No.
2: And a Twinkie.
8: I did have a Twinkie right now, though.
2: Did you really?
8: I literally just had a Twinkie, like, maybe 5 minutes ago.
2: Do you have any more Twinkies?
8: I do have one more. Want one?
2: Can you? I just want to see it. Can you bring it in?
8: Of course I
2: can. I just want to see what it looks like.
8: Of course.
2: I haven't had a Twinkie. When's the last time you actually had a Twinkie?
1: It's probably been about maybe 10 years ago.
2: Maybe 10 years. Yeah. You? You're off the sweets for a while, right?
7: Yeah, I've been off the sweets, but I haven't had a Twinkie. I can't even tell you how long.
2: I mean, I wouldn't say no if it was at a party or something, but I can't remember the last time I went out and bought
1: Like
2: Twinkie.
1: Purposely went and got one, yeah.
2: Yes. So I was

0: Just thinking, I got a call. No, I was thinking about Chris Johnson. He actually has a Twinkie.
1: Yeah.
0: They're smaller than they used to be. Like, or am I just bigger?
2: I think both things can be true in this case.
0: This is small.
2: Yeah.
3: Well, they had a box of Twinkies and cupcakes at Costco for $8, so I couldn't say no.
0: Okay. I used to judge them by the frosting in the back.
3: I think they did get smaller, too.
0: They did. That's a small Twinkie. Mm-hmm. Yeah, that's a Twinkie. No, I can't say that. I was thinking about something. Chris Johnson came up. Did you see the interview with Michael Strahan?
2: Yeah.
0: Well, that just broke my heart. Yeah. He has ALS.
2: It's incredibly sad.
0: Yeah, and he's going to fight his butt off. Still the fastest dude I've ever seen on two legs. The first time I saw Chris Johnson live and in person, the Rams went down there with a Jeff Fisher football team and went to Tennessee. And I was telling DeAndre this. Vince Young, I think, was the quarterback. The play broke down. Vince is scrambling around doing his Vince thing, and he threw like a lateral. Like a save me lateral to Chris Johnson in the flat. And he cut it all the way back to the other side and outran everybody to the pylon. And nobody touched him. And as I'm watching this, I got my binoculars. It was so shocking how fast he hit the corner. I dropped him. And right next to us in the booth is the Titan Brass. And they saw me drop, and I had this look on my face like, and they started laughing like, yeah, we see this all the time. I don't. But it was a hell of an interview. Just one of those things. You never know, bro. You never know. Yeah. But it did. I'm texting all my friends, and a guy came up out of my past. His name is Isaac Davis. You ever heard the name?
2: Don't think so.
0: He was in my draft class, 1994. He's a guard that came from Arkansas, and he's an STC dude. I think we were in the same draft class, so we did the combine together or one of those East-West Shrine games. Anyway, I remember being on the bus traveling to Alcatraz for a like an outing. They took the West team out to Alcatraz, one of the first times I've been there. A lot of trash talk. You got people, SEC, ACC, Pac-10, this, and you defend your conference, right? So the SEC dudes kind of look down on us, right? Because we're not as big as them. Right. Isaac Davis is like 6'4", 330. I was like 6'1", 268. So I could tell he thought I was meat,
2: right?
0: But I was trying to explain to his big, dumb, you know what, being in the pack is a little bit more than you think. You have to think in this conference. Seriously, think about it. We got Cal, we got Stanford.
2: Right.
0: They're not going to get a bunch of athletes, but they're going to be very smart.
2: Mm-hmm.
0: They're going to make you hurt yourself. They even had a trap play that didn't have a trapper.
2: Really?
0: Yeah, Stanford. It was funny. If you like read the guy in front of you and that's all you did, they would pull him and run the ball right through there. Like it was a Bill Walsh thing.
2: Was this the Ty Willingham?
0: Yeah, this was
2: team?
0: Bill Walsh.
2: Okay,
0: this was coming off the Niners stuff.
2: Right.
0: The stuff you grew up on, he was doing in college, but to the nth degree.
2: Right.
0: I'm like, you have to actually think. So he was like, whatever. So he goes to the Saints. We wind up matching, right? So finally, I get a chance for some get back. And I just wanted to see if this dummy could think, right?
2: Mm-hmm.
0: So we had a call for when I was coming inside. If I'm going from B to A, I would say nail, nail, nail, right? So I threw out nail, and I could see this dude tense up and put all his weight on his front foot. He thinks I'm coming inside. Like, you fell for that, you dummy? You know what I mean? See, this is what I mean. This ain't SEC football. It's not meathead ball. You have to use your brain out here, man. Just had me thinking. Yeah, I hope I see him again one more time. You know who got me thinking about that? Who did we have in studio from the Seahawks?
2: Josh Jones.
0: Josh Jones had me thinking about that. If that big dude went off in this room, you'd have to think, because if you like had to fight him straight up, he'd rip your arms off.
2: Right.
0: That just bothered me, man. Dude looked down on us.
2: Uh-huh.
0: Willie McGinnis was on that same bus. He was the only dude that no one messed with.
2: Now, Willie McGinnis is a large human, and I used to run into him
3: man,
2: regularly.
3: He's gangster.
0: Big time.
3: He's gangster.
0: So if Debo was planning on being Debo, Willie is not Craig. Yeah,
2: no.
0: Willie is Debo. So, yeah, he was the only dude they didn't mess with. But to all the Pac-10 dudes on their bus, they tried to give it to. Yeah, and we'd beat all of them already. Made me mad. I had to share that with you.
2: Wow. All right.
0: Yeah.
2: That's Far Side?
0: Yeah.
2: All right.
0: Had to get that off my chest.
2: Feel better now?
0: Dude, man. I couldn't believe he fell for that. I couldn't. I'm like, this is, and I spun around and looked at him like, really? You know what I mean?
2: Oh,
0: I
2: man.
0: I hope you get cut, you.
2: Speaking of Pac-10, Pac-12 guys, Caleb Williams trying to get himself a nickname. But apparently, maybe can't. the legal thing?
0: No, DeAndre hates him.
2: Oh, is that what it is?
1: Yeah.
2: Is that why
1: DeAndre hates Caleb Williams?
0: We're not going to put that.

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1: Oh, Olivier! 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

0: The dance break. This.
1: I saw George Clinton in, like, you know, Parliament live.
0: Yeah. Did you really?
1: I did. They came to USC when I was a student there. They did a show. And at one point, George just walked off stage for like a good half hour. The band kept playing. I'm assuming he went to go get his mind right.
0: Of course.
1: But he just walked off the stage for like half an hour. The band just kept going, and then like George came back and started singing like nothing ever happened.
0: Did you have a good time?
1: I had a great time.
0: There you go.
1: I had an absolute
0: my
1: great time.
0: My cousin, older cousin, she's more like my aunt. She took us to see Bootsy Collins.
1: Okay.
0: In the 70s.
1: Oh.
0: Yeah. She sat us behind the band
1: mm-hmm.
0: where we'd be safe and
1: right.
0: went down there and had a great time.
1: Safe.
0: Isn't that crazy? That's the 70s for you.
1: Wow. All right.
0: Yeah.
1: We got penalties in Boston between Germany and Paraguay. So they took the goal off the board thanks to VAR. So it's 1-1 as we go to penalties here. So a little drama in the World Cup.
0: Always seems unfair for the goalkeeper.
1: A little bit. It's basically just a guessing game.
0: But when they stuff you, woo! Yeah. I love it. That's drama.
1: That's absolute drama.
0: Yes,
1: is what's going on there.
0: Oh, got him!
2: Just talking
1: right,
2: about it right
1: off the bat, the first German penalty. Here's the thing. You know what? So the German guy. The stutter step, which I think is just, it's dishonorable. Just walk up and kick the ball. Don't do the stutter step. And the soccer gods punished him because of that.
0: Goalies are better than, I think goalie play has gotten, goalkeeper play.
1: Goalkeeper play, yeah. Yes.
0: Thank you very much, yeah. Please. Football.
1: For us.
0: Just for, how many more months we got of this?
1: Like 2 weeks.
0: I'll give you 2 more weeks of football, and then we're getting right back to what's normal. But I think goalkeeping has gotten a lot better. Or they're just stopping kicks these days.

0: I don't know, but it seemed unfair for the goalkeeper, but these dudes are making saves.
1: By the way, that stutter, it's definitely more of a strategic move. You're trying to see if you can bait them and see if they can, you know, get on one side and you can keep the ball on the other. So,
2: but it's just dishonorable. I think you shouldn't, you know. I think
0: you shouldn't be able to do that?
2: Right. Yeah. Like, you know, then you pay the price.
0: You
2: so
0: can't do that in hockey on a penalty shot, right? You have to, you can't juke. You have to continue your motion towards the net.
2: Oh, I think so. Yeah. We need the Samboni to come. I think that's the thing.
0: Like they could, if you try to do too much, you can't do it. Yeah.
2: In American football news, we were talking about this at the start of the show. Caleb Williams cannot legally get the trademark Iceman. I honestly, until this popped up, I didn't even know he was trying to get that. Is that a thing?
0: Yeah, it came up a couple of months ago, right?
2: Is that a thing people call him?
0: No, I never
3: think he anointed that himself.
0: I never heard Iceman.
3: You can't do that, right? You can't give yourself a nickname.
0: Well, who gave George Gervin Iceman?
3: Exactly.
0: I mean, maybe he gave it to himself. Who knows? But no, I don't think I'd ever heard Iceman in reference to Caleb Williams ever.
2: Like ever.
0: At SC, Chicago, ever, draft day, nothing.
2: Nothing.
0: Maybe that's how he feels about himself. But like I said, it's a hallowed name. It's been used a couple of times before in different sports. At least you have to be good. I think Caleb Williams is really good. I think he has a chance to be great. I think Ben Johnson is that sort of coach. I think Chicago in that division, they're a player as long as they stay in downtown Chicago. If they move to Indiana, all bets are up. But I think he's more than capable of carrying that nickname, at least in the short term.
2: Sure, I think he is. And here's the story is the U.S. Patent and Trademark Office has initially refused the Chicago Bears quarterback's application for Iceman as of Wednesday. It is not, however, due to an application by NBA Hall of Famer George Gervin or a trademark possessed by UFC Hall of Famer Chuck Liddell. Instead, the patent office saw too much similarity and a likelihood of confusion in a trademark filed in 1988 by lacrosse footwear for insulated boots.
0: Really?
2: So it had nothing to do with two Hall of Fame level athletes, but because of some boots?
0: Oh. Well, we can call him Iceman. He just can't make money.
2: He just can't put it on a T-shirt.
0: Well, okay. That's fine.
1: I wonder what the boots is looking like.
2: I know. Now I got to figure out what these boots look like, you know?
3: And I just came up with a story. George Gervin actually received his famous Iceman nickname from his former Virginia teammate, Roland Fatty Taylor.
0: Nice.
2: So Iceman
0: even
2: and
0: better
2: Fatty.
0: Nickname.
3: Yes. Yeah. So a guy named Fatty gave George Gervin the Iceman.
0: Nice. I like that.
1: That's a good nickname.
2: But I feel like,
3: you don't hear names like that anymore.
2: But I also feel like, you know, I was just like, I'd like to see Fatty. Was he actually fat, or was this like an ironic nickname where he was really slim and tall, and they called him Fatty because?
1: It was like, what's his name from Denver? Fat Lever.
0: Fat Lever. Great name.
1: Great name.
0: Right. Yes, sir.
2: I mean, but I do think we need more nicknames like that are actual nicknames, right? Call people A-Rod. A-Rod's not a nickname. It's just, you know, your first initial and the first part of your last name.
0: I like that. Yeah. Right? I feel bad for Caleb for one reason.
2: Why is that?
0: You put that out there. Now, people are going to make you eat that. And you're going to hear a lot of Iceman if you fail.
2: I mean,
0: you're going to hear a lot of it coming. Absolutely.
2: Yeah, I mean, look, it's sort of like J.J. McCarthy calling himself Nine, right?
0: Yeah.
2: You know?
1: He has not even close to a nickname, J.J. McCarthy. I'm sorry.
2: But
0: you might want to hold on to that.
2: I mean, you know, him saying, calling himself Nine, you know, he's like, that's my alter ego, like Nine. It's like whenever he plays badly, everybody's like, oh, that's Nine out there. But at least Caleb.
0: So that was your alter ego?
2: Caleb has shown that he can be successful.
0: Yeah, man. I think he's going to. I don't think they take a step backwards. I think Chicago at least continues what they were doing last year. I think they're a playoff team. I think that's fair.
2: I do think they're a playoff team. Absolutely. I think they're a playoff team. I think they may
0: couple
2: be the best
0: moves.
2: Team. I think they're the best team in that division.
0: No doubt.
2: Them,
0: couple moves
2: them are
0: the Packers.
2: Mix.
0: Yeah.
2: Right. It's them and the Packers in the NFC North.
0: Did you see that thing with Peyton Manning that said he would study like the press guide and find out your wife's name and would scream out your wife's name?
2: I've heard that,
0: as a check.
3: Sorry, what?
2: Yeah.
0: Yeah. So,
2: yeah, to try to get in your head.
0: He would
3: like,
0: find out your
3: like
0: wife's
3: defensive
0: name.
3: Defensive linemen and stuff like that?
0: Right.
3: Or?
0: And as he's in, you know, doing his Omaha, he would say, your wife's name. Right.
2: Wow.
3: Man.
0: Right.
3: That's killer mode right
0: Once
3: there.
0: Once I figured that out, oh, you're going to pay for that, Peyton. Oh, my God. Oh, you're going to pay for that.
1: by the way, Germany just, yeah, they just missed another, PK.
2: If Paraguay makes this PK, they move on, and the Germans are going home.
0: Are going home. 2-1.
3: And they were 2-1.
2: But again,
0: nice
2: at least three of the German guys have done the weird stutter step, and they have paid the price for it.
0: He's reading you. I love it. He's
2: the
0: on you.
2: Paraguayan goalkeeper has been on point.
0: And have you seen the whole South Africa story? South Korea story?
2: I saw that the country now wants an investigation as to why they got bounced.
0: And everybody.
2: They refuse to show the head coach's face on TV now.
0: There's 160 armed guards at the airport waiting for the national team to come back.
2: Do they want to come back?
0: Well, would you? Did he miss?
2: He missed.
0: Oh, no.
2: We are still alive.
0: Wow. That's a big miss.
2: Huge miss. They can still win if they make the next one, but he just missed everything.
0: Isn't that inexcusable in football
2: it's
0: when
2: rough.
0: You miss the net?
2: You miss the entire net.
0: Everything? Yeah,
2: right.
0: That's bad.
2: It's hard enough. It's bad enough to get it saved to miss the entire net.
1: It's crazy to see Germany like panicking like this, man. You know, you can see it.
0: Yeah.
2: I'm telling you, man, the U.S., we took care of Paraguay. So
0: no doubt.
2: That makes us better than Germany. That's my plan. That's
0: really?
2: That's my statement. That's my statement. I'm sticking to it.
0: That's your math? I like
2: that's
0: that.
2: That's my math. The transitive property of football means that we're better than Germany.
0: Wow.
2: Story about Ty Simpson.
0: Yeah.
2: Says he falls asleep and wakes up to the sounds of his play calls.
0: Yeah.
2: How do you feel about that?
0: I don't mind. I bet you would have to, with how intricate the play and how long they are.
2: Mm-hmm.
0: Did he make it? That's it.
2: The Germans made it. So now it's up to Paraguay. If Paraguay makes this one, they go through.
0: I keep forgetting to do this. I want to do this for you guys one day.
2: What's
0: I'm going
2: to
0: bring in a call sheet.
2: Okay.
0: Like actually, what McVay says to quarterbacks.
2: It's like a paragraph that he's reading to the guys.
0: Two versions of the same offense that are connected to this. There's the Walsh offense and the Coryell offense. It's the same thing, except the Walsh uses words.
2: Okay.
0: Coryell's system uses numbers. I think John Gruden ran. No, John Gruden is over here with the words. It's the same thing, but it's like 10 words long.
2: Right.
0: And you've got to remember all this stuff. So, yeah, if you're Ty Simpson and you're coming from a system that's, you know, pretty basic, I'd try everything I could to get familiar with the offense, with the play call.
2: I mean, I understand that you're trying to convey. You have to convey a lot of information in a short amount of time. Oh!
0: The goal, he saved it.
2: Keeper saves it, so Germany is still alive.
0: Wow.
3: So they go to PK again, right?
2: So now it's sort of sudden death PKs. It's sudden death. They keep going.
0: Yep, stunned.
2: Wow, Paraguay had a chance to lock it down and missed and then had one saved.
0: Oh, mental. Yeah.
2: Wow. Amazing scenes
0: in
2: Boston.
0: That's why I think you guys are right. Things like this could break a team. That's why the Padres, they may go south for a while.
2: But no, but I was saying, I get that for a play call, right? You have to convey a lot of things, right? Because you've got to convey, not just what the receivers and the running backs are doing, but you got to figure out, you know, protection schemes and all this kind of stuff. Has somebody figured out how to streamline these? Because it does seem like it is a complicated process.
0: I asked this. There's no way around it. I mean, you can shorten your offense. You can, but you're going to cut off half of what you're trying to do.
2: Because
0: all those words have a meaning and they have a function.
2: Right.
0: Of a successful play. So you can pare it down or tailor it to a certain guy if he can't spit the verbiage. But you're only going to be running 50% of your playbook. So I would ask Jared Goff this when he learned the offense. When he was first introduced to Sean McVay's offense, it was more like, I'm trying to spit it back. I don't understand the entire function, but I know what I have to do within it. Does that make sense?
2: Yeah.
0: Like, instead of the concept, what he's trying to do, all I know is this is what I'm supposed to do in this certain play call based on the practice rep. So it takes a few years to get familiar with the offense and then another year to get comfortable where you can start acting within.
2: We got a follow. Paraguay moving on to the round of 16. They go to an extra PK. The Germans put it over the top of the crossbar. Paraguay buries it in the back of the net. Paraguayan fans with tears of joy in the stands.
0: Oh, my God.
1: Look, that last penalty kick by Germany, that was terrible. That was probably one of the worst ones I've ever seen.
2: Just straight up awful over the crossbar.
0: Who was it? Isn't that the number one? If you're starting over, aren't you?
2: No, you're because at that point, after you set up your initial five, and then you just kind of start.
0: Oh, you can't use the same guys again?
2: No, you start.
0: Oh my God, poor guy.
2: Start picking guys.
0: Oh my goodness.
2: So Paraguay moves on. The Germans are done.
0: Wow. Unbelievable.
2: Wow.
0: Heartbreak. Got to wait 4 years. Oh my God.
2: Yeah, a little bit of a shocker at the World Cup.
0: Yeah.
2: There's always something interesting in the tournament.
3: We got a little bit of breaking NBA news. I think we should we'll break and then we'll say what the news is.
2: Okay. All right. So there you go. There's your tease. Breaking NBA news.
0: Bye-bye, Germany. Yeah.
2: When we come back in the meantime, the Germans heading back home from the World Cup. DeMarco and Travis. Marcus hanging out with you here on ESPN 710.
0: Hey, DraftKings is live in all 50 states. I hope you guys knew that. That means us. That means California. It's win or go home. That's it. The World Cup knockout round coming. 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
5: History was made for Canada at the 2026 FIFA World Cup. The Canadians are through to the round of 16 for the very first time after a hard-fought 1-0 victory over South Africa yesterday in Inglewood. LAFC midfielder Stephen Eustachio led the way with a late game-winning goal as Canada continues its dream run. Now the attention shifts to the other two host nations. Mexico returns to the legendary Estadio Azteca tomorrow night at 6 p.m. for a blockbuster round of 32 showdown against Ecuador. And on Wednesday, it's the United States' turn. The U.S. men's national team faces Bosnia and Herzegovina at 5 p.m. in Santa Clara, California, looking to build on an impressive group stage campaign and book its place in the round of 16.
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0: That was freaking fantastic. Thank you, World Cup. Woo!
2: Wow. Paraguay moves on.
0: Germany going home.
2: Going home.
0: Oh, my God. Wow.
2: Buddy who put the PK over the crossbar, he might just have to live in Boston.
0: Go on vacation.
2: He might just have to stay in Boston.
0: It's okay. It happens. But just get out of Germany for a while.
2: I was going to say, I feel like they're not as forgiving.
0: Where was that game?
2: In Boston.
0: Stay there.
2: Yeah, I was saying, you live in Boston now.
0: There you go. If I was Mr. Monopoly and I was thinking about, like, you know, how to make, I guess, this sport into something bigger here,
2: uh-huh.
0: I would ask the soccer people, can you guarantee that sort of action every night? Can you guarantee that sort of drama? We'll make $1 billion a day.
2: Yeah.
0: That was exciting.
2: If you could promise that, absolutely.
0: What else is more exciting than that? I guess the last 30 seconds of an NBA game, of a tied game, that's exciting. Yeah, win or lose, people go crazy.
2: Depending on what it is, like, that last 30 seconds might take 20 minutes.
3: NFL playoff game?
2: NFL playoff game. I mean, I think a good baseball playoff game has that level.
3: Oh, yeah.
2: Of
3: yeah.
0: I guess what it has to come from a dead stop. So, like, a field goal to win or lose, same thing. But, I mean, like, the NBA is, the clock's moving.
2: Yeah.
0: Yeah, and if you hit it or miss or whatever.
3: What if you have a team down by 4 in the NFL?
0: And you score on the last play?
3: You have to score on a touchdown. You have to score a touchdown.
2: Yeah, you have to get in the end zone.
0: Yeah. From a dead stop.
2: I think like a 2-minute drive when you're down by 4 or more.
0: Yeah, but it comes down to just 2 guys. It's both teams are represented, but just 2 of them are out there.
2: Actually involved in the whole thing.
0: Right.
2: In the whole thing. We teased breaking news before the break, Funchy. What we got?
3: Kristaps Porzingis re-signed with the Warriors for 2 years, $40 million. Mm. And with that, Bobby Marks says that the Warriors now can't offer their full $15 million full mid-level exception to LeBron after re-signing Porzingis.
0: Bring in B.B. King. The thrill is gone. Thrill is gone away.
2: So this means LeBron has to take Rob Pelinka's phone call now? Is that what this means?
3: Yeah, he does.
1: Or he can just keep on stalling out and just create more leverage.
0: Well, I think the phone, I think you have, you now you can have a conversation. That was your big play, right? If you're trying to gain some leverage, that's your play. But now that might be off the table. Can they pursue LeBron after signing Porzingis?
1: He'll have to take significantly less.
2: Significantly less money now.
0: Like, way less.
2: Right.
0: And they were going to offer him less anyway.
2: Well, less than what the Lakers could have given him. Yes.
0: Well, that drops the Lakers' number, too.
1: Not necessarily.
0: Well, less leverage. I mean, what are you going to do? Take it or leave it, right? Where else can you go?
1: I mean, I don't know if it'll be leverage on more of LeBron's part, but the Lakers can still pay LeBron James the whatever amount they feel like is right for him.
2: Yeah. I mean, I think that's so. I think hopefully this means that whatever happens soon, right? Because here we are less than 24 hours away from the opening of free agency. And if you're LeBron, as much as you would like to hold out for the max that you can get, to DeMarco's point, there aren't a whole lot of options out there. I mean, nobody else seems to be making a move to offer LeBron the kind of money he would want.
0: As a matter of fact, it's not that he picks up the phone. It's he may call you now. Hey,
2: maybe.
0: I'm serious. Now that this, if that's really the end of that whole Expendables, A-Team, old guy, Wild Hogs, whatever we're going to call it.
3: Who's
0: Golden
3: Dolph
0: State.
3: Lundgren?
2: Dolph Lundgren?
3: Who's that?
2: Oh,
0: in the Expendables?
2: You were asking me, who is Dolph Lundgren?
3: Who would that be in the 80s?
0: What was his role in the Expendables? What was he?
3: A crazy guy, I guess.
0: Draymond,
3: yeah.
0: Yeah, Draymond's always the
3: nutcase. Unpredictable wild card.
0: Draymond, yeah. He's the guy subject to get thrown out. I'm sure he leads that group in technicals by a lot.
2: He leads the world in technicals.
0: Yeah, LeBron leads in points. Steph leads in three-pointers. He leads in technicals.
2: Yeah.
0: AD leads in games missed.
2: Everybody has a thing.
3: I got something else more juicier, too.
0: What?
2: Okay.
3: Jalen Duren is kind of falling out. Sam Amick's reporting that he is looking to get a sign and trade out of Detroit. And the Lakers are supposed to meet with him tomorrow.
0: Oh, good. Okay.
2: Oh, see. Oh, wait. Now we got action.
0: Ask the ball knower.
1: About Jalen Duren?
0: Yeah.
1: I like him.
0: Thumbs up?
1: Big thumbs up.
0: Why would you want to leave Detroit?
1: I mean, from the reports are saying that they're not coming to an agreement as far as the contract situation.
0: Oh,
1: so he wants more money. He can, you know, get the max, you know, with the Detroit Pistons.
0: Detroit was a player in the East.
2: I mean, they are, but this could sort of fit kind of what Luka's looking for, right?
3: A-list center.
2: You get an athletic big man, a guy you can throw lobs to, somebody hopefully that can be a little bit of a rim protector for you. I mean, this is fitting the bill of what Luka Doncic would want.
0: Reed is good.
2: Hey, Gordon Gekko taught
0: Reed
2: me that.
0: Reed is good,
2: back in the late 80s.
0: Yes.
1: Only thing is just that Jalen Duren, again, this is Detroit Pistons trying to make the run in the Eastern Conference. He did not really have a good postseason this year with the Detroit Pistons. I know he's going to be better. You know, I have a feeling that his number's only going to rise, but that's the type of center you want if you're the Los Angeles Lakers. You want an athletic guy who can rim run, can roll hard to the basket, he's strong, can switch on to smaller.
0: But
1: you know.
0: Isn't that a center the Pistons would want too?
1: Yeah, I wonder why
0: you don't want to pay him.
1: Whatever the reports are saying as far as, you know, him being upset with the negotiations and not getting the money that things that he deserves.
0: Oh, okay.
1: That's all the conversations with the Detroit Pistons. But it's an opportunity for the Lakers. Make that phone call. See what you can negotiate. See what you can create a number for and see if he's able to agree to those terms.
0: Did you hear the other thing about Kawhi maybe going back to Toronto?
1: I mean, it's a possibility.
2: It's a possibility. It's been floating around out there.
0: Makes sense. But the thing that I have to stop is they think Toronto would be the second best team in the East if it happens. I thought that was a little bit whoa horsey. You know?
2: Well, it's... You know, it depends how many games you can get out of Kawhi, because that's also been a thing lately. He's been good.
0: He's been really good.
2: But it's also injuries have kind of taken a toll. Like, you know, you just sort of build into it that he's going to miss X amount of games during the course of the season.
0: Hmm.
2: And ideally you have him healthy for the playoffs, because that's
0: Toronto
2: when you need him.
0: Perfect for him. You, that laugh works over there. You know, it does, right? Does that fit Kawhi? Yeah.
1: I mean, won a championship with Toronto. Toronto was really good, but I just...
0: If you found out Kawhi was secretly Canadian, you wouldn't be surprised.
1: Probably, yeah.
2: I don't know if I know what that means. Is it a problem for the league that all the guys we are talking about this offseason are all guys on the downhill sides of their careers?
0: Yeah. Well,
2: not job necessarily, but we spent a lot of time sitting talking about LeBron, obviously.
0: Yeah.
2: Steph. Giannis is not necessarily old, but he's not young. Kawhi. Like Ja Morant goes to Portland. What does that mean for a guy like Damian Lillard? I mean, it's just, we spend a lot of time talking about guys who are sort of coming up to the end. And is that a bad thing? Is that something that if I'm Adam Silver, I'm worried about?
0: It depends. I mean, who are we handing off to? You're handing off to Wemby.
2: You are.
0: That's not bad. You're handing off to Jalen Brunson, who just won. That's not bad. OKC's still here.
2: So is
1: still
2: this
1: Anthony Edwards?
0: Anthony Edwards is still around.
1: Jokic is still around.
2: Is this just a right now conversation, and that we get to November, December, the conversation shifts back to the Wembys, the SGAs, the Brunsons?
0: Well, it happens in sports like Dame. Way back when, remember when he was in the playoffs doing this thing when it first started?
1: Yeah, against OKC.
0: I thought the guy was going to win a championship at some point,
2: yeah,
0: or at least get close. I mean, and now we're towards the end, and it looks like that may not happen. You know what I mean? It happens a lot.
2: Yeah,
0: there's some players that were great, and the windows close. You make one too many moves, and you miss your window. And here comes the new group. So yeah, it happens every now and then, but it's the guys that we got familiar with are about to cycle out. And we have to get used to these new guys coming in. And Wemby jumped the line. That's the other thing.
3: Wasn't the NFL scared when Brady and Manning were retiring? They didn't
0: For one reason, no. You had Mahomes.
2: You had the crossover.
3: That's true.
0: You had
3: but I don't
0: Allen.
3: See that. I mean, really in NBA right now, Wemby maybe.
0: You got Wemby. You got, and Jalen Brunson just won. And Edwards ain't going anywhere.
1: And then they're still relying. I mean, they got SGA as well. Shea Gilgeous. OKC, that whole group.
0: I could see, and this is bad, because you can't tell him this to his face, or at least be 10 paces back. I would bet Ann Edwards is a guy that goes his whole career and doesn't win. And he's still fantastic for all 15 years or wherever he plays. You know what I mean? Just like the guys you're talking about that are cycling out.
2: Yeah, I mean, I think part of it maybe is just because the league still spends so much time and effort into promoting the older guys. Mm. Right? We do have the Wimbys and the Brunsons and the Ants. It just feels like, you know, the teams that we see on national television are getting a lot of the run.
0: Yeah.
2: It's still, you know, I know for Laker fans it's a cool thing, but it's still the Lakers. It's still, true. You know, like the Warriors weren't particularly good. They were on national TV a lot last year because there's still that draw. At some point, if you want to turn the page, you got to turn the page as the league, you know?
0: It's going to be a long time for the Lakers to win an offseason. I mean, you're going to be solid. You can be the 3-4 seed and win a playoff round and whatever. I mean, even at your best, we just talked about that. And like Steve said, it's not out of the realm of possibility that they beat OKC or San Antonio. Right. This is why they played the games. You never know. But the stats would probably say no. But as far as winning the offseason where you actually think you have a shot at it, like we used to feel, like this is our year, it's going to be a minute.
2: It might be.
0: And I wonder by the time you get to the end of that, is Luka going to be a part of it?
2: Well,
0: how long is it going to take?
2: It's going to be a busy 24-plus hours for Rob Pelinka and the Laker front office. And who knows? Maybe that means a phone call to Detroit to see if they can get a guy like Jalen Duren.
0: Oh, I thought you had a phone call from a golf course.
2: Yeah. I mean, maybe. Maybe they get one of those, too. Who knows? We will find out. But still a lot more to do with the Lakers in terms of this offseason. Funchy, we got tip or no tip?
3: Yes, sir.
2: We got tip or no tip coming up. DeMarco and Travis. Marcus hanging out here on ESPN LA.
14: 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But Lakers center DeAndre Ayton ain't leaving the purple and gold. Ayton is opting into an $8.1 million player option for the 2026-27 season. What does it mean for the next...
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0: Funchy! What you got? I can't wait for this. Yeah.
3: Well, I brought this up last week on Mason in Ireland. I was driving to the station, and I saw this girl get down on his breakfast sandwich, or it might have been a lunch sandwich. I don't know. But it was like a double-decker. Get down on a sandwich.
0: Okay.
3: Get down by eating it like crazy. like enjoying it, you know?
0: Eating it.
3: Okay. While she's driving.
0: Okay.
3: While she's driving. While she's driving.
0: Okay.
3: And
0: all right.
3: She's two-handing it, you know, it's a big sandwich, man.
0: Excuse me?
3: Yes.
2: What is happening here?
0: What? Jeez. Okay, yes.
3: Get your mind out the gutter, guys. Jeez. All right? So, yes, he's got this sandwich, you know, big sandwich, and he's eating it, and I just came to a conclusion like a couple months ago because I almost got into an accident while I was driving.
0: Yeah.
3: That I'm not going to eat while I drive anymore.
2: Okay.
3: I'm just going to pull over for like 5 minutes, 10 minutes, and just enjoy my meal or whatever.
0: Okay,
3: and then keep on going, you know?
0: All right.
3: But tip or no tip, you eat while you drive, DeMarco.
0: Tip! Yeah, you guys know I have mastered the technique. This is back when I ate like McDonald's.
2: Mm-hmm.
0: I could hold a quarter pounder, the box, in one hand and eat it while driving.
3: Oh, I can't do that. No.
0: So the stuff doesn't drip in my lap.
2: Oh, that's good.
0: Yeah, I showed Travis how to do it. Yeah,
2: I mean, because you learned to like drive with your knees, sort of thing.
0: Well, I can hold it with the left hand.
2: Okay.
0: Because I am ambidextrous, so I can hold it in my left hand, drive with my right hand, and eat and not drop anything.
2: That's pretty good.
0: I've mastered that technique.
2: Yeah.
0: And I can also eat Panda Express on the way home.
2: Now how?
0: Don't ask.
3: I'm sorry. You have a plate and a fork.
2: Okay, yeah,
3: and you're
2: going, you have utensils
3: and stuff. You're not just eating that egg roll,
0: and
3: man.
0: By the time I get off the 110, I am done. Didn't drop a thing, and I'm happy.
2: Wow.
0: Yeah.
2: Yeah, I mean, like, tip. Yeah, I've definitely eaten while driving, but it's more of like handheld sort of things. Like, I can do a burger.
0: Yeah.
2: Obviously, you can reach in the bag and get the fries. You just dump all the fries in the bag, and you just like.
3: What was the
2: in.
3: Most complicated thing you tried to eat while you were driving?
0: The only thing you cannot eat. I mean, the whole point is to eat and not get it in your lap, right?
3: Yeah,
0: is like chicken. You can't. Even tacos work if you do
2: tacos
0: it right.
2: Tacos are hard because, like, well, that depends. So when you eat a taco, do you turn the taco or do you turn your head?
0: It depends on where you got that taco from. Yeah, and how you ordered it.
3: Yes,
0: right?
3: yes.
0: But for the most part, turn your head, but some places you can turn the taco.
2: Okay, because I can eat burritos. You can eat burritos while I'm driving.
0: I got one problem with burritos.
2: Sour cream?
0: Nope, I like salsa.
3: Yes, okay. So you do it on every bike, don't you?
0: And that's hard to do while driving.
3: All right, man, okay. Yeah. Yes.
2: All right, I see you.
0: And dipping, that's your spill.
2: That's out.
0: Yeah.
2: That's out of the question.
0: Yeah.
2: All right.
3: You ever seen anyone try to eat like cereal when they're driving?
2: I think I've seen it.
3: No,
2: yeah.
3: No.
0: When me and Travis started, when I was doing the morning, I'd have a bowl of cereal.
3: No, you didn't.
0: On the way out the door.
3: No, you didn't.
0: Absolutely. Raisin Bran.
3: Oh, my goodness,
0: yes, sir.
3: Man.
1: Do you put...
0: Don't.
1: do you put sugar in your Raisin Bran?
0: No.
2: Well, the raisins are already sugared, right?
1: I throw a little spoonful of sugar in the Raisin Bran.
0: Wow.
1: I'm not going to lie to you.
3: You put it in your Frosted Flakes, too?
1: No, I used to as a kid. I'm not going to lie to you.
3: Goodness.
1: I was bad.
2: I mean, I used to do it in my regular Cheerios as a kid, but I put so much so that you would get the grit at the bottom. You could hear like the spoon.
3: Oh,
2: just
3: yeah. You see that for Rice Krispies.
0: Yeah.
3: Rice Krispies.
2: Yeah, because Rice Krispies don't taste like anything.
3: Nothing. And then put some sugar on it, yeah.
0: You guys ever eat Kix?
3: Oh, yeah.
0: You can't pour enough sugar on
2: Kix. They're better than Wheaties.
0: Yeah, that's true.
2: They're better than Wheaties.
3: All right, next one. I went out. I left the house on Saturday morning just for a little bit. I just went to go get some breakfast and run an errand. And I got back in. My dogs ate my remote.
2: What?
3: They ate my remote control.
0: Oh, my goodness.
3: Yes, they literally ate my remote. I was just gone for like a half hour. And they never eat the remote.
0: Really?
3: But for some reason, they wanted to eat the remote that day. Man, ate the remote.
2: Did you smear dog food on it ahead of time? Like, what happened?
3: No, I just don't know. I usually, they don't mess with anything on a couch, you know?
0: Yeah.
3: But for some reason, they wanted to eat the remote. I have two puppies that I just got within the last year. what they're like 11 months or whatever. So
0: yeah,
3: I mean, they were doing great until to that day where they just gave the remote. Yeah. So I know you guys have some animals in your life. Have you guys ever had an accident like that? Oh, tip or no tip, at your house?
0: So I've had at least 6 or 7 dogs.
3: Uh-huh.
0: We had 2 Great Danes at one point.
3: Yeah.
0: And then I got one and she got the other. So I got Caesar, she got Titus. Titus was as big as a horse. He was huge. Caesar was older, so he was cool. He's a big old Great Dane. Mm-hmm. Brendel, Great Dane. Mm-hmm. But he was smarter. She was more of the dog person than I am. I became a dog person. Like, I realized how intelligent this dog was.
3: Mm-hmm.
0: So whenever I wasn't showing him enough attention, I would walk him, I would feed him.
3: Yeah.
0: But whenever I wasn't paying him enough attention, he'd go right into my room, jump square in the middle of my bed, and let one go.
3: No.
0: I kid you not. That, that means pay attention to me.
2: Yeah.
3: Yes.
0: Maybe the same thing with your dogs.
3: That's what my wife was saying. Yeah. Like, we're not paying enough attention to him. We're not giving him enough walks or whatever. I'll tell you this. My wife just got home an hour ago. She said that her shoes got eaten.
0: Yeah.
3: By the puppy. So,
2: the dogs are upset with you for some reason.
0: Yes.
3: They get all the food. They get all the love. They even sleep with me at night. Come on.
0: You may need to factor in some quality time with your pups.
2: I've never had a pet, you know, act out in a negative way for attention. I had a cat as a kid who wanted to give us gifts.
3: Me too. My old cat too.
2: So like on Christmas morning, I went out to go get the newspaper and our cat had left a rabbit head on our doorstep.
3: Oh man. Oh.
2: I'm assuming it was his gift to us on Christmas Day. Like
3: that's a good gift.
2: Thank you for housing me and feeding me and taking care of me.
0: Wow.
2: And there was just a rabbit head left on the doorstep there.
3: Oh my God. Yeah.
0: Well, you have to honor it.
3: My cat brought a lizard, a little lizard.
2: Yes.
0: Yeah.
3: It's a little lizard.
0: The jacket.
2: Yeah.
0: It's the jacket.
3: Okay, I got one more. So I told you the remote got Aiden. So therefore I went to like walmart.com to see if I could get a replacement, and I got a replacement. You know, I ordered it within 10 minutes and it said it could be there the next morning.
0: Yeah.
3: It didn't come the next morning. Didn't come that day at all.
0: Ooh.
2: Uh-oh.
3: Came on the next day after that. So tip or no tip, you hate when you're expecting a delivery and it doesn't come right when it tells you it's coming.
0: Tip, but it rarely happens.
3: Really?
2: I mean, it happens every so often.
3: Yeah, like Amazon or something. They say, hey, we're going to deliver you this at 6 a.m.
0: How much do you use an Amazon?
2: What's that?
0: How many times a month do you use Amazon?
2: Maybe once or twice a month. My wife uses it a lot.
0: A lot.
3: I was going to say, your wife must use it a lot.
0: Yeah. Okay. How much are you using Amazon?
3: Barely. My wife uses it almost every day. There's a new Amazon package almost every day on my door.
2: Yeah.
0: Oh.
2: Same.
0: Okay. Yeah.
2: Same.
3: And I don't know what it is, too.
2: I don't know. I don't have that issue with it not showing up, but I'm also that, you know, sort of mildly neurotic where I'm just checking it every few minutes.
3: That's
2: like
3: what
2: to
3: I was
2: see
3: doing.
2: Where it is. Like,
3: you're
2: is it out for delivery? How far? How many stops before it gets to my house? Like, I'm that person.
3: Even if you order, like, you know, Uber Eats or something and they don't come right when they say that they're going to come, don't you get mad?
0: Yeah.
3: Like, even if it's like 5 or 10 minutes late.
0: Yeah, if you say something, you should, you know, hold your end.
3: Well, you know what Walmart did? They were going to charge me $20 for shipping because I put rush shipping on it. They didn't charge me the $20 for
0: that would make you mad if I paid for something and it's supposed to show up.
3: Yeah, it was a rush shipping. Yeah.
0: Yeah, then I'd be upset.
3: Yeah.
2: They didn't give you rush shipping. I thought you were saying they waived the fee.
3: They waived the fee.
2: Oh, that's cool.
3: Yeah, but I asked for rush shipping when I first ordered it so I can get it right away because I can't use my remote. I can't watch TV.
0: That was the point.
3: Yeah, that was the point. Yeah.
0: Play with me.
3: Yeah, so.
0: Yeah, I've been watching too much TV.
1: Watch too much 90 Day Fiancé.
0: There you go.
2: Man.
0: Are you watching Love Island or 98?
3: I am not, but these guys are watching
2: Love Island.
0: You're watching Love Island?
2: I'm a Love Island guy.
3: You should talk about that next.
1: I'm not going to lie to you. Yeah.
0: Okay.
2: Yeah.
1: I'll be watching with my girl.
2: Yeah.
1: I can't lie.
3: Really?
2: I watch with the wife. Okay. Yeah, we can talk about that, too.
0: Super compelling. All right. Tip or no tip is brought to you by my guy. I do. Everybody has a guy, but I really love this dude. Attorney Big Al. 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Good one, Funchy. I like that one. I did. I miss my big dogs.
2: All right.
0: Yeah, our other dog, Waffles, is no longer with us. Uh-huh. So I think we're about to have another pooch. But Yeah, I don't think I can handle a dog chewing my remote control.
2: I wonder if they chew it or they just swallow it whole. I have no idea.
0: A Great Dane?
2: Yeah, Great Dane can probably just swallow it
0: whole. That dude was so big, if he stood on his hind legs, he was about 6'3".
2: Yeah.
0: That's how big he was.
2: That's big.
0: That's a big dude. Yeah.
2: That's what Scooby-Doo was.
0: Yeah.
2: Yeah.
0: A little bit. Yeah.
2: Great Dane.
0: He was goofy. Thought he was a lap dog.
2: Yep. We'll talk some Love Island also. Maybe break down some NFL divisions as well. Stick around. More coming up with DeMarco and Travis. Marcus hanging out with you on ESPN Los Angeles.
0: Hey, this week, DeMarco and Travis are giving you the chance to win a pair.